0: Capitals 7-3, just the third series win since June 1st for New York. Guardians 5, Twins 2, Gavin Williams picked up his 10th win of the season. He sided with Boston's Sonny Gray for the AL lead. Red Sox edged the White Sox 2-1. Chicago, which managed only 2 runs and 15 hits in the 3 games versus Boston, expected to welcome back slugger Munetaka Murakami tomorrow versus the A's. He's been out since late May with a strained hamstring. ESPN's Shams Charania is reporting the NBA is holding off on finalizing Kawhi Leonard's trade from the Clippers to the Raptors until the league's investigation into whether the Clippers circumvented the salary cap by funneling money to Leonard via an endorsement deal with the company Aspiration.
1: Hey, it's your resident Super Bowl champ, Chris Canty. 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

0: 1-800-919-3776. I gave my response. I gave my reaction to Unsportsmanlike from this morning. How many times is too many times to see your favorite band in concert? We are presented by Progressive Insurance. He's Adam Kaufman. I'm Jonathan Zaslow. So you're fascinated. You're still peppering me, Adam, with questions about this.
1: Oh, this conversation continued off air. Yeah, there are lots of things that I want to know. I mean, you talked about when this obsession really began for you. Kind of the first place I went, I mean, you said there's nothing that makes you happier in this world than being able to go and see Pearl Jam and use your time and money on that, and especially being able to see it with your boys now. That's wonderful. But immediately my head went to, well, what about your wife? Does your wife enjoy this with you? Because this is your life partner, man.
0: Yeah. Yeah, so that is what it boils down to, by the way, where Pat Costello says, you know, it's too many times to see him. Why would he see him that many times? Why would I not want to do something that I love as much as I possibly can? Like, wouldn't...
1: Sure.
0: Can't everyone agree with that perspective? If there's something you love, wouldn't you want to do it all the time? I feel like that's... Yeah, that's as long as you could afford it. I think you would want to do it all the time. My wife has seen Pearl Jam with me twice. The second time we saw them, it was fine. We both had a great time. But that was years after I took her with me for the first time. We were dating. We were both very young, and she did not enjoy that experience. It was
1: why?
0: It was not what she was thinking it would be. Well, because you could just imagine. I'm young, and I'm obsessed with Pearl Jam, and so at the show, she may as well not even have been there with me. Like she's
1: you're just
0: next
1: locked
0: to me.
1: In. Yeah, tunnel vision.
0: Totally locked in. Like she, there's nothing else going on around me except the band that is in front of me. And she did not like that. And so,
1: what does concert Zaz look like though? Are you singing along, jumping, screaming, dancing?
0: Or,
1: So you're not just kind of taking it in and mesmerized by the show. You're basically a part of it.
0: Yeah, yeah. And look, like especially nowadays, like. Everyone at that show is me. Like it's not like it's a bunch of people going to see them for the first time. The whole arena is me. And so everyone is
1: a lot
0: dancing.
1: Of you.
0: Yeah, it's a lot of me. So every arena's the whole crowd is dancing and singing and that's what I'm doing the whole show. Yeah, it's the best. It's so good.
1: I kind of feel like people need to experience it.
0: Oh, it's so good.
1: Have you considered raffling off the opportunity to go to a Pearl Jam concert with you?
0: I do
1: like the podcast or here.
0: I do like when someone comes with me who has never been to one of the shows with me. I do enjoy that experience for them. I like sharing that with them. So we want to hear from you. We are going to get to our ESPN Radio Rank'em series in a moment here. But 888-SAY-ESPN, 888-729-3776. Let's go out to Georgia. Let's hear from Chip. Chip, you're on Amber and Ian on ESPN Radio. Go ahead, Chip.
2: Hey, first thing, I got to echo the Pearl Jam sentiment. Seen them several times in love. But if you're from the South, you go see a little band from Athens, Georgia called Widespread Panic. I discovered them at Georgia Southern University in 1996. It was actually June, so it's been 40 years ago. I've got nearly 500 shows in 43 cities that I probably wouldn't have gone to if it weren't for John Bell and the boys doing what they do.
0: Yeah, thanks, Chip. Widespread Panic is one of those bands that, you know, similar to like Grateful Dead or Fish, where you're traveling around with them all around the country, seeing them a million times. So that makes sense. How many did you say? 400?
1: That's what I think he said. Yeah.
0: Yeah, I believe it. Mm-hmm. I believe it. Let's go to Indiana. Let's hear from Chris. Chris, go ahead. You're up next on ESPN Radio.
3: All right. Thanks for taking my call. I just heard you say, man, why wouldn't you do things that you love? Who do you love more, though, your wife or Pearl Jam?
0: Well, I see her every day.
1: She's never asked him to choose, Chris.
3: Excuses are coming out now.
1: But what if she did, Zaz? John, it's me or it's Pearl Jam. You have to choose right now. That's a hell of an ultimatum.
0: Why can't we all just be together? Why can't we all just... There's enough of me to go around. Why can't we just all be together? Thanks for the call,
3: you're
0: Chris.
3: You're sharing yourself more with Pearl Jam.
0: That is... You know what? I wish that we could say that. It's not true. I wish that we could say that, okay? Because I'm only going to see them once or twice a year.
1: Pearl Jam.
0: Oh, well, I mean, it's a true love story, Adam. Me and that band. It is my
1: I feel like I've heard that quote, love story, a lot lately, actually.
0: That's right. That's right. We want to continue hearing from you. How many times is too many times to see your favorite band in concert? 888-SAY-ESPN, 888-729-3776. But it is July. We're getting closer, closer to football. That's right. We have our ESPN Radio Rank'em series. Let's get to it.
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4: 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The top five coaches on the hot seat. Number five.
0: Okay, Adam, top five coaches on the hot seat, ESPN Radio, NFL Rank'em series. We're going to go 5-1 for dramatic purposes. Coming in at number five, Mike Vrabel. Yeah, that's right. You may be saying, whoa, Vrabel, he just took the Patriots to the Super Bowl. He did an incredible job. Yes, he did. But I don't know if you're aware, a little bit of a scandal going on around Mike Vrabel. I don't know what more information we could wind up finding out. Who knows what direction, who knows what else comes out in the next few months. And if you combine that with if the Patriots stumble, now I don't know they're going to stumble, they're a really good team, but if the Patriots stumble along the way and you combine that with maybe more embarrassing information that could come out about the Patriots head coach, that could be a hot seat situation, all right? So I got Mike Vrabel coming in at number five. Let's keep going.
4: Number four.
0: I look at the Green Bay Packers and Matt LaFleur. Now, I think LaFleur is a good coach, but he's been there a long time. And eventually you get to a place where it's like, hey, you know what, or get off the pot. And if Jordan Love doesn't have a great season, maybe you're thinking you gotta do something new, you gotta try something different, because Jordan Love ain't going anywhere. So, Matt LaFleur, if the Packers can't get over that hump this coming season, I think Matt LaFleur could be on the hot seat.
4: Number three.
0: This guy's been in Tampa Bay for a long time now. And I know they've won division championships, but like they're winning them with 8-9 wins. All right, it's not that big a deal. Let's not write home. Todd Bowles we're talking about. He's a fine coach. There's nothing wrong with him. But eventually, you got to shake things up if you keep getting the same, somewhat mediocre result. So Tampa Bay, it's an easy division. Atlanta's not very good, although we'll see what happens there. I obviously don't like their quarterback situation. New Orleans stinks. If Carolina takes a step, maybe Young continues to improve. If Carolina takes a step and they take this division from Tampa Bay, they're a playoff team again. And now they're in control of the division. I don't know. You may have to make some changes there in Tampa. So number three, I got Todd Bowles.
4: Number two.
0: This guy's name comes up every year. The owner's super cheap, so it takes a lot to get the owner to fire a coach and pay multiple coaches at once. But I'm talking about Zach Taylor here. All right. Joe Burrow, we know how great he is. They spent some money this offseason, not only keeping the pieces he wants, but they also finally spent a little bit of money on defense. Something's got to give. Zach Taylor went to the Super Bowl, but that was a long time ago at this point. So number two hot seat for me, I got the Bengals head coach, Zach Taylor. Let's get to the top spot.
4: Number one.
0: Got to be honest with you here, Adam. This one was easy for me. Number one, despite going into just his second season as head coach, it's Aaron Glenn. I mean, last year was such a disaster. I'm not sure Aaron Glenn's a head coach. And you know what? There's nothing wrong with that. There are plenty of instances where you see a guy could be a great coordinator, not head coach material. I just saw it here in Miami. Mike McDaniel, I don't think he's a head coach. He's a great coordinator. Some guys are like that. But Aaron Glenn, you may remember, he said defense, that side of the football, it's his superpower. He said that. He said that's his superpower. And their defense was awful last year. So if his superpower doesn't fix the defense this year, I mean, the offensive situation is not great. If his superpower doesn't fix the defensive situation, what are you here for? Even though it's just 2 years, I think Aaron Glenn is very much number one on the hot seat. NFL head coaches, ESPN Radio, Rank'em Series. Adam, your thoughts?
1: Well, I'm going to give my list a little bit later in the program, and I will tell you there's certainly some overlap. That shouldn't surprise anyone. I'm sure if anyone out there were making their list, they would have a lot of those same names. It's not universally the same, and it's certainly not the same order, so looking forward to exploring that a little bit. I got to tell you, the Vrabel one, that's your off-the-beaten-path a little bit. This could be a surprise kind of thing because I'm with you. He's certainly not getting fired for football reasons. If he loses his job in New England, it's because something emerges from what was a turbulent offseason for him. And I'm not so sure that's coming. I think all parties are, I don't know, biding their time or keeping their mouths closed or have reached a backdoor agreement to not say anything and go about their lives. That's how it feels right now. But I don't think the Patriots are going to stumble. As you said, it's a good team. There'll be regression of sorts. It was a team that won 14 games last year. Even 11 this year would be defined as regression, but certainly not a fireable offense. But in terms of many of those others, yeah, there are a lot of concerns there, without a doubt.
0: He's Adam Kaufman. I'm Jonathan Zaslow. You'll hear his top five coaches on the hot seat, as he said, coming up later on in the program tonight. But we'll continue to take your calls as well. 888-SAY-ESPN, 888-729-3776. Your calls on how many times is too many times to see your favorite band live. Plus, Patrick Mahomes, over the last 24 hours, has caught a lot of disrespect on this network. That's next. 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

0: Amber and Ian on ESPN Radio. 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Want to get to your phone calls, 888-SAY-ESPN, 888-729-3776. There's a lot going on here. We got the World Cup quarterfinals back today. You had France. France is the first to advance to the semifinal, to the final four, if you will. We got NBA free agency. We're on LeBron watch. He was on the golf course today. Did you see that, Adam? He was on the golf course with Draymond Green. That's right. I think they're on some Caribbean island, right? They were playing golf, I saw. So, I don't know. Read into that what you will. We'll get into more LeBron stuff coming up here later on Amber and Ian. First, though, before we get back to the football, let's go out to California. This is Ty. Ty, you're up on Amber and Ian on ESPN Radio. Go ahead, Ty.
1: Hey, I'm going to tell you right now, I saw Prince probably about 17 times in my lifetime. Five times on the Musicology tour, four of which at the Staples Center. So, hey, I'm one of those guys who was very loyal to people that I like, and you know, you could never go wrong with Prince show.
0: And you went, Ty, to, like you said, all five of those shows in LA at one time. You went because you love it and it makes you feel good, right?
1: Absolutely. But he had different people opening for him, like Morris Day and the Time, Sheila E. It was just a party every day, and I dare to say the eye candy was great seeing you know, seeing who was coming through there. So, yeah, it was a great time. And I just love Prince music. So, there you go.
0: Thanks for the call, Ty.
2: I like the way you asked Ty that question. Like, you're still, like, internally looking for a level of justification. Like,
0: I was trying to simplify it as much as possible.
2: You need to be validated by your love for Pearl Jam. Just own it, man. Just own it.
0: Yeah.
2: It's okay.
0: Oh,
2: nobody needs to make you feel better about it.
0: I am so far past the point in my life where I care about being judged from the thing. Like,
3: where you're tracking the number of shows, I think you pass the point of judgment.
0: Yeah, don't get embarrassed. It's, look, like I said, it's not a competition, Adam. But you're right. I do say it with my chest out. I have no
2: problem. It probably
0: is
2: a competition. Is there a leaderboard on this app?
0: There is not. And I'm telling you, if there were, I would be nowhere near the top. That's true. So
2: what do Pearl Jam fans call themselves? Like, you know, the parrot heads out there for what's his name that passed? Help me.
0: Right.
2: Jimmy Buffett. Yeah. What do you people
0: really
2: call
0: think,
2: yourselves?
0: Yeah, I don't really think there's a name. I don't really think so. I don't know.
2: So it's,
0: I guess,
2: parrot heads, dead heads, nothing for Pearl Jam people.
0: Right. I guess, is it fish heads? Do they call them fish heads too? Makes sense, right? I don't know.
2: It does make sense. Yet feels wrong.
0: Yeah. So over the last 24 hours here, there has been some disrespect that has been bestowed upon the Kansas City Chiefs quarterback, Patrick Mahomes. So tonight, Adam, we're going to hear your ESPN Radio NFL Rank'em Series top five NFL coaches that are on the hot seat. But last night, yesterday, the ESPN NFL Rank'em Series was top five quarterbacks in the NFL going into this coming season. And last night, right here on Amber and Ian, Mark Zeno, he explains why in his top five, we did not hear Patrick Mahomes.
4: Not one, not two, three straight years of decline from Patrick Mahomes. Are we just ignoring that? He's coming off an ACL that's going to sideline him for a lot of training camp. Doesn't mean he can't just step in and go. But again, three straight years, yardage down. Three straight years, well, just two straight years of completion percentage down. Three straight years, touchdowns down. He's been in the league for 9 years. Really hard to stay at the level that he was at for the first four or five.
0: Just say it. Just say his best days are behind him. Just say it.
4: I'm not going to say his best days are behind him. His days of being the best quarterback in the league are behind him.
0: And for context, Adam, I had Mahomes number one.
2: Really? That's more shocking to me than you saying you've been to 30 Pearl Jam concerts.
0: Well, you know what? Which is more shocking?
2: We're not ranking all time or in this era or generation. We're talking about 2026 entering the season. Patrick Mahomes to you would be number one?
0: Well, let me ask you, which is more shocking? Because I tried to trap Zeno with this question. Which is more shocking, me having him number one or Zeno having him outside the top five?
2: You.
0: Really?
2: Okay. I don't know that he would be in my top five either. And I haven't thought a whole lot about, you know, that's his ranking system last night. But if I'm off the top of my head, in some order, you're going to have Josh Allen. You're going to have Lamar Jackson. You're going to have Joe Burrow when he's healthy. Matthew Stafford's the reigning MVP. Do we all of a sudden assume that he woke up and he sucks?
0: Those were my five. Four guys. You just named them. Those were my five. Yep.
2: All right. I would take, and I'm trying to say this without bias, but I'm not sure that's possible. I would, in 2026, I'm not saying he's a better quarterback, or like overall, like what's he achieved. I'm talking purely, hey, who would you rather have week one this season? I would rather have Drake May than I would Patrick Mahomes.
0: Interesting that you said that, Adam, because Mahomes was outside Zeno's top five last night, and in his top five was Drake May.
2: Well, there you go. I mean, the reason for it to me is twofold, okay? If I'm to very quickly make the argument for Drake May, who, of course, MVP runner-up last year, I think he's, one, young and getting better, and he's coming off a great year, but he has arguably the best deep ball in the NFL, and now you have paired him with A.J. Brown in a Josh McDaniels offense. I think he is going to put up some serious numbers for this Patriots team. I really do. I think A.J. Brown could have a 1,500-yard receiving season if both these guys stay healthy. That's the argument for May. The argument against Mahomes, never mind three straight years of decline, as Zeno outlined, coming off of this injury, this is more for me, less about the decline, more about the injury. We don't even know if he's going to be ready for week one. But even if I presume that he is ready for week one, or maybe he plays week two and you got to endure Justin Fields for week one, whatever the case, this is someone who is so reliant on his mobility and that being such a strong asset in his game. We don't know the mobility, and I'm not saying it'll never be back. Again, guy's not about to retire. But this year, coming off the injury, there's going to be a grace period. There's going to be a recovery. I think that was a lot of the motivation going out and signing the Super Bowl MVP, Kenneth Walker. I think this team is going to have, conceivably, at least on paper, a better run game than it has had in years, having to rely on, you know, the corpse of Kareem Hunt and whatever we believed Isaiah Pacheco could be. Kenneth Walker can be a really good, solid running back for this team, to where you can shift a little bit of your focus. You got Travis Kelce bubble wrap for the postseason anyway. So you're talking about Worthy, you're talking about Rice, maybe Tyreek Hill winds up back there. If he even plays this season, we'll see. But I think Mahomes, I think they're going to bring him along slowly. I think they're going to handle him with care, with hopes of having him ready for the postseason to be the Mahomes of old. So over the course of the year, yeah, I wouldn't have Mahomes in my top five. I really wouldn't.
0: Well, while we're going to miss out on Adam's top five quarterbacks, Adam will have his top five NFL coaches on the hot seat entering next season. That is part of our ESPN Radio NFL Rank'em series. That will be coming up later on here on Amber and Ian on ESPN Radio. All right, coming up next, the World Cup quarterfinals began today. France, very impressive. They're in the Final Four. Are they the favorites to win it all? We'll tell you next, Amber and Ian on ESPN Radio.
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16: Christine Lisi. France led by Kylian Mbappe's goal and assist defeated Morocco in the World Cup quarterfinals 2-0 and to advance to play Spain or Belgium next. Mbappe with his 8th goal of this tournament, 20th of his World Cup career, moving him one back of Argentina's Lionel Messi for most all-time. Baseball, quite a pitcher's duel. Philadelphia's Jesus Luzardo, Cincinnati's Brady Singer. They have given up 2 hits apiece. Luzardo has 10 strikeouts. Singer has 8, has 5 rather. Philadelphia and Cincinnati still scoreless in the top of the 7th inning. Zach McKinstry, 2-run homer. That's put the Tigers up 3-1 on the A's, top of the 7th. Otto Lopez, 2 RBI and a run scored. He and the Marlins leading the Mariners.

0: Brewers 6-2 in the top of the six. A three-run home run for Jake Bowers. Brewers up 6-0 on the Cardinals, top of the third. Top of the second from Arlington. Rangers leading the Angels 2-0. Brandon Nimmo with a solo home run. Jake Berger has an RBI single. Yankees routed the Rays 12-4. They got a pair of home runs and five RBI from Ben Rice. The team splitting a four-game series. Tampa Bay is up 4 on New York in the American League and the AL East. Yankees 15-19 without Aaron Judge. He is slated for new imaging on his injured right rib next week. Jim Jarvis 3-for-5 with a two-run homer. Braves doubled up the Pirates 10-5. Seven solid innings for Gavin Williams. He won his AL lead tying 10th game of the season. Guardians 5, Twins 2. Mets scored 5 in the fifth. They topped the Royals 7-3. The Kawhi Leonard Raptors reunion on hold. ESPN's Shams Charania reports the Leonard trade from the Clippers to the Raptors won't be finalized until the NBA completes its investigation into whether LA circumvented the salary cap by funneling money to Leonard via an endorsement deal with a company.
1: Hey, it's Evan Cohen. Coming up Friday, we've talked about whether or not Patrick Mahomes is underrated, but I'll tell you the other quarterbacks who could be great this year that we are not talking enough about. It's on Sportsmanlike, 6 a.m. Eastern, right here on ESPN Radio, ESPN2, and ESPNU.

0: into the quarterfinals in the World Cup. A 2-0 win over Morocco earlier this afternoon. Alongside Adam Kaufman, I'm Jonathan Zaslow, in for Amber and Ian on ESPN Radio. 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How good is this French national team? Frank LaBeouf, ESPN soccer analyst, had his say.
1: I'm wondering right now if it's not the best French team ever right now.
2: Yeah,
1: because they are
3: coming from you, Frank. That's
1: a lot. No, but that's it says a lot, of course, you know, because I'm very proud of what we achieved in 98, but everywhere, and they are classy, and they work hard together, and they have every tools needed to win a World Cup. They perfect everywhere, even in the attitude. They're great. They're humble. They work hard, but they accept the decision of the referees. They respect the opponents. Really, that team impresses me a lot.
0: Let's bring aboard Chris Whittingham, MLS on Apple TV and CBS Sports. Witty, is France inevitable?
4: I think you'd have to say so. Increasingly so. I mean, look, they're going to face two really good teams in all likelihood coming up here. Probably Spain next if they take care of Belgium tomorrow. And then in the final, probably either England, Argentina, maybe someone pulls off an upset in that side of the bracket. But they're going to face two really good teams. So inevitable, I think, is a bit much. But I do think in the overall, though, this French team has revealed absolutely no weakness in this tournament. Mbappe scored a brilliant goal after having missed a penalty earlier in the game, had it saved. Then Dembele scores another one. And they just continue to show that they can bring depth of quality off the bench. And I agree with that take that we just heard from Frank LaBeouf. It's one of the greatest French teams of all time. And honestly, what we saw from Mbappe today, I think solidifies him as one of the greatest World Cup players of all time, which is incredible when you consider the company he keeps with Pelé, with Messi, with some of the greats we've seen in the history of the sport. What this dude does every single game, he's got 20 goals in 20 games of this tournament. It has never looked as easy to score goals as Mbappe makes it look.
5: Well, except on that PK when he got iced, right? Other than that, I mean, obviously the goal was beautiful there in the second half and really set the tone, opened things up. Dembele ends up getting his and they put the thing away. He left a little early, just got subbed out. Now, he didn't need to be out there. They could really lock down defensively and just close that game. But he got knocked around the field quite a bit, Chris. Any concern about just him getting banged up, or you think that was more precautionary than anything else?
4: Yeah, I think, you know, the images of him on the sideline with a bag of ice on his ankle don't look amazing. It would be a concern. We'll definitely talk about it a bunch in the build-up to the semifinal, but I don't think it's of massive concern at the moment. I think France will probably feel fine going forward with Mbappe, and that is going to happen. The best players, unfortunately, are the ones who come under the most pressure and the most kicking, if we're being honest. They're going to get hit over and over again because you can only really, with brute force, try and slow down a player. You're also coming off of that crazy game they played against Paraguay, which is also another physical game, another game where both teams really got after each other. So, I mean, this French team now have a target on their backs. This is the most difficult game that anyone at this World Cup will play is facing France. And unfortunately, that does lead sometimes to physicality. But I think in the overall, he'll be fine and they'll be fine.
0: Chris Whittingham, MLS on Apple TV. You also see him on CBS Sports, joining us here, Amber Neen, on ESPN Radio. Chris, before we get to the rest of the quarterfinal action here, let's take a look at this U.S. men's national team, specifically the dialogue around Christian Pulisic. What have you made of it?
4: Yeah, I think it's been a bit odd in one way because I was at the game. I went to Seattle for the U.S. game against Belgium, and everyone was terrible. He wasn't the only bad player on the field. And he had, obviously, the calf injury happens in the first game. He was very good against Paraguay. But I think this is part of the fact that he is the one star off this team that I think most people listening to this show right now know the most. I think some people have probably gotten to know a few more of the players and know a few more of the names. But Pulisic has been the guy who has been the star wunderkind since he was 17 years old playing at Borussia Dortmund. And everyone knew who he was in 2017, was part of the team that failed to qualify for the World Cup in 2018. And I think his lack of performance is the one that's going to lead the charge because he's the one that has the most attention on him. I also think in terms of this sort of open season criticism, I think a lot of people have been biting their tongues for a long time. I've been biting their tongues when, you know, he had a bad second half of the season at Milan, and biting their tongues when he didn't play at the Gold Cup last summer. And you're supposed to be respectful and say, well, ultimately, if he comes good at the World Cup, then all was fine. And I think in the overall, you look at what was promised when he started at Borussia Dortmund, went to Chelsea, won the Champions League. He has not lived up to this reputation of being the next great or the only great American star that delivered at a high level in Europe. He's been a good player in Europe, which I think is a level above what most players have delivered, but he's not quite the first ever big time world class star that the U.S. have ever created. The U.S. has still yet to do that. And I think a lot of people are now sort of taking this opportunity to go open season. Again, as I started this answer with, I think it's a bit harsh on the basis of the fact that every single player on the U.S. team threw up on the front of their shirt in Seattle. But I think he's going to come in for the most because he's the guy who was in all the commercials and whose name we all know.
5: You know, one guy who hasn't bit his tongue, I was listening to an interview earlier today that Eric Winalda did, who, of course, played a number of years for the U.S. men's national team, and he felt that Pulisic should have been stripped of the captain's band, that it was too much to ask of him, you know, putting too much on his shoulders in terms of leadership, you know, should have just been allowed to, no pressure, just go out, play. Is the American team asking too much of Pulisic to be Captain America, to be its face?
4: I don't think so. I think when you're the best player on the team and you've been the best player on the team for a long time, that comes with expectations. And I don't think that Christian Pulisic completely shies away from it. I mean, he says yes to all these commercials. He says yes to these Time Magazine and GQ interviews where he's trying to, you know, be portrayed as the face of American soccer. He is the face of American soccer. And if this were any other country that has high expectations for the national team, what presumably Vinicius Jr. has come under pressure for in Brazil for not taking the penalty against Norway, what any of the big stars coming off the field that didn't deliver enough for their national teams, they go home and they get criticized. That's what happens. And we also treat all of the other major sports this way. So this idea, oh, you have to be softer, you have to be kinder, it just doesn't make sense to me when you consider that he has been the best player on this team for a long time. He has built and he has played into this reputation that he is the face of American soccer. He might not like the nickname Captain America, but I think this idea that we have to expect less of him or treat him with kid gloves or say, oh, he's a good player. But for the U.S., he's the best player, and he has to go and deliver that, especially at the home World Cup. And injuries got in the way. They've gotten in the way for a large portion of his career, but I don't think this means that we should expect less of him or future stars to come.
2: Witty, let's take a look at some of these other matchups here in the quarterfinals coming up on Saturday at 9 p.m. Eastern time. Argentina, Switzerland, we all saw what took place with Argentina getting past Egypt. But Lionel Messi, was it reasonable to believe that Messi at 38 years old, I think he just turned 39, that he would go into this World Cup? Is it reasonable to believe that he would go into this World Cup and continue to wow everyone?
4: I think he has continued to defy odds throughout his career and sort of defy aging, as both he and Cristiano Ronaldo had. But I mean, Zaz, you're in Miami. You get to see him play for Inter Miami week in, week out. This is what it looks like when he plays in MLS. But I think the biggest thing that a lot of people said was, well, okay, you've left the highest stage in world football, which is Europe. He was playing at PSG. Obviously, he spent so long at Barcelona. And there was this idea that, well, if you're playing against MLS opposition every week, that you're not going to be ready or you're not used to playing at this level. He has absolutely blown the doors off of expectations. I don't think it was reasonable to suggest that even still, at 39 years old, after playing in MLS for 3 years, that he would be still the best player in the world. And he is playing like the best player in the world. And I think it goes to show, number one, that maybe we probably underrate the level of MLS because you can still perform at that.
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4: One thing that he has that will

0: goals, excuse me. He got the penalty against Croatia, but he delivered, you know, a performance that is befitting of a player who's 41. Messi's not doing that. He's still playing at the absolute peak of his game.
1: To that point, Chris, I'm looking at the odds, and I see France as the, you know, kind of overwhelming favorite to win this World Cup. And, of course, we talked all about France and Mbappe. And then you have Spain. And those two conceivably will go head-to-head, assuming Spain does what it's supposed to do. I look at the other side of the bracket. I don't know who's going to win between England and Norway. I think, to me at least, that game is a bit of a toss-up. Argentina should emerge on its side. And so I feel like the path, at least for Argentina, is a little bit smoother to winning yet another World Cup. And Messi, for any doubters out there that don't want to claim him to be the GOAT, the greatest as it is anyway, it's just going to be hammered home.
0: Yeah, I mean, you look at, I guess the thing that probably does give the bookmakers some pause and, you know, people who have been watching this World Cup some pause is how much they struggled in the last two rounds with Egypt and with Cabo Verde, a lower level of opposition than they'll face against the Swiss. I tend to agree. I think the goals that we saw in those games and the performances we saw in those games, for me, are not representative of who Argentina are. I think they got caught on the break a couple of times in the game against Egypt. Otherwise, I thought they were much better than them. Even when they were 2-0 down, I thought this is a bit harsh. The refereeing decisions going their way has certainly been a major talking point, but I think Argentina, I would tend to believe that they are better in terms of the results and what they've shown in the last two games. I actually think that they will be comfortable winners against the Swiss, and then you have a difficult game. I tend to agree. I think Norway and England is probably the biggest toss-up of the games that we have left. Norway have proven themselves a really good team, and England, while they got over the line against Mexico in a really tough environment, has not looked massively impressive, so I think that'll be a really interesting game. But yeah, I think Argentina will win this quarterfinal against Switzerland. I think Switzerland are probably reaching the end of the line, especially with some of the injuries that they've picked up. I think this is about their ceiling. I think Argentina will beat them. I think they'll look better than they've looked in the last two games. But I still think, though, that a lot of people are fixated on the issues that they've had in the last two games defensively, giving up four goals to lesser opposition, giving up that incredible goal, that second to Cabo Verde, where you're going the distance, you're sweating it out against these teams you should be better than. I think that's why people are maybe a little bit more scared to go forward with full confidence with Argentina. But I still think in the overall that it's a team that is going to be very difficult to knock out of the tournament because they have Messi. Even if they're trailing, you know he can pull off something magical at the end of the game.
2: Chris Whittingham, MLS on Apple TV, CBS Sports as well. Witty, excellent job. Thanks for joining us tonight.
0: Yeah, thanks, guys. Appreciate it.
2: Coming up next, Adam has spent a lot of time in Boston. Brian Windhorst had some things to say about Jaylen Brown. Is Adam buying it? That's next. Amber and Ian on ESPN Radio.
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0: 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I'm Jonathan Zaslow alongside Adam Kaufman. Adam certainly knows his way around Boston. And Jaylen Brown, he's a member of the Philadelphia 76ers now. At the beginning of the week, Brad Stevens, he met with the media, gave his explanation for the trade ownership. They also spoke about how this is not related to finances. Well, here's Brian Windhorst, senior NBA writer here at ESPN. He was on First Take, and he believes that the Celtics, a big reason why they moved him now, they didn't want to wait until he'd have been untradeable.
1: The Celtics believed that Jaylen Brown was going to be seeking a contract extension this summer. And if they gave him that extension, then not only did they think they were not getting $57 million in value out of him, but then he would have become untradeable. And so they believe that getting Paul George, who sometime this season or maybe next summer, plus the two draft assets, is a better value than having Jaylen Brown. And I know that that is a tough thing to sell. And it wasn't something that you had to do in the NBA 3-4 years ago before these aprons. And the 76ers are not going that way. The 76ers have three players in Jaylen Brown, Joel Embiid, and Tyrese Maxey who make 95% of the cap. That is the thinking that the Celtics are running away from. They're running the other direction.
0: So, Adam Kaufman, are we buying it?
2: This is a nightmare situation for Philadelphia, and I realize it is one the Sixers have chosen to jump in to, you know, into the deep end with 2 feet in having a big four and maybe, even though I don't buy it, LeBron James to round out that starting lineup and bring you championship veteran experience and a guy who obviously can still ball. But they are heading toward a fiscal disaster that the Celtics have already avoided, the Knicks are working on avoiding, the Thunder are in the process of avoiding. Teams across the board are running from those aprons, as Brian mentioned. And so Philadelphia has a very short window here to try and win a championship. And I still just don't like the makeup of that club to be able to do so. To the point about how that contract would have aged for Boston, I think he's absolutely right. You know, at one point in time, because the Celtics kind of had to do so, Jaylen Brown briefly became the highest paid player in the NBA, which as he goes around doing interview to interview and alludes to disrespect from the Celtics organization, I think he's kind of forgotten about a lot of the things that went well and how he was treated over the last decade. Never mind the fact that he was shopped around specifically to teams that he was interested in going to and potentially signing what is to be a massive multi-year $70 million a year extension that is only a few years away, obviously. And obviously the Sixers are a team that is at least theoretically open to that, whereas the Celtics were not. They looked at, do we want to have two players, the Jays, he and Jason Tatum, each making 35% of the cap, devoting supermax contracts to a pair of players, 70% of the cap at very high usage for a club that, yes, won a championship a few years back, but is now coming off of back-to-back premature, ugly playoff losses, has this duo and whatever pieces you put around it plateaued. Brad Stevens and company felt that it had and looked at it and said, if we don't get off of this contract now, and he's going to be extension eligible later on this month, if he is inclined to believe he is getting this thing and we don't want to give it to him and he becomes a bit of a problem potentially internally because of that, we got to move them and we got to take whatever value that we can. And the value, don't be confused, is not in Paul George. Maybe he can give you a good season and then he's a large expiring contract that you can offload either this time next year or halfway through the following year before the trade deadline. But he is not a part of the Celtics' plans. And they don't, I don't think, believe that this is a championship roster as it exists right now. They're banking on those first round picks in 2028 and 2031, maybe in this new lottery system, even though in 31, we don't even know what that'll look like because it's what they've just introduced is supposed to sunset in 2029. Those could theoretically be top five picks, and that will help toward your rebuild maybe getting you another championship with Jason Tatum, which obviously you are right thick in the middle of his prime years right now. But they decided, and I don't think this was wrong. I didn't like the return any more than anybody else did. But this part I don't think was wrong. Jaylen Brown is not the player that he is paid to be. He is paid like a top five-ish player in the NBA, and he is, to his credit, coming off a top 10 or better, top six, top seven season in the NBA. But in your typical year, he's a top 20, 25 yeah. player in the NBA, and you can't justify the contract that he's getting. And so that deal, as time went on, was going to become more and more difficult to offload. There's no doubt about it.
0: So Jaylen Brown was, you know, on one of those streaming sites today with iShowSpeed. And Jaylen sure. Brown was quoted as saying, it's a crazy business, bro. Don't become a basketball player. There's no loyalty. There's no love. They packed me up. I'm out of here. This is where guys like Jaylen Brown, and this happens all the time in the NBA, this is where guys like Jaylen Brown are extremely hypocritical. Because when it comes to the contracts and free agency, when a player leaves via free agency, you know, it's the player, what does he say? That's business. It's not personal. This is business. And when
2: feels slighted.
0: Well, and when the team makes a business decision, which is what they did here, all right, because if Jaylen Brown would have been willing to take what the team believes was his actual value, like it's not Jaylen Brown's, it's not his birthright to make a max contract in the NBA. If he would have accepted what the Celtics believe was his actual value, the Celtics may have been inclined to give him that contract. Why didn't the Celtics say to Jaylen Brown, what's going on? There's no loyalty here. We gave you $300 million, but we believe this is what you're worth. Everything we've done for you, no loyalty. But when the team then moves off of Jaylen Brown, then it's personal. It's not business anymore because this was business for the Celtics. But now it's personal because the player didn't get what he wanted. Coming up next, teams are finding different ways to pitch LeBron. Shams is going to tell you what. That's next on ESPN Radio.
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14: I'm Christine Lisi. Kylian Mbappe downplaying concerns over what he described as a knock on his ankle during France's 2-0 quarterfinals win over Morocco at the World Cup. He had a goal and an assist in that victory. Mbappe received treatment before being substituted in the 77th minute. He says he's good. A source told ESPN there are no concerns with the ankle. France will play either Spain or Belgium in the semifinals this weekend. Baseball, Jesus Luzardo, 2 hits, 11 strikeouts, 2 walks. Phillies leading the Reds 1-0 bottom 8 on a Justin Crawford RBI single. Tigers going for a 5th consecutive win with a 4-1 lead on the A's bottom of the 8th inning. Griffin Conine 3-for-4 with a solo home run. He and the Marlins leading the Mariners 7-2 in the top of the 8th inning. Brewers 6, Cardinals 1, top 5. Jake Bowers has a 3-run homer. Rangers leading the Angels 2-1 top of the 3rd. Brandon Nimmo with a solo home run. Jake Berger has an RBI single. Ben Rice hit a pair of home runs. He drove in 5 this afternoon. Yankees beat the Rays 12-4 to split a 4-game series. New York improved to 15-19 without Aaron Judge. He'll have new imaging done on his injured right rib next week. The Yankees four back of AL East leading Tampa Bay. Mike Yastrzemski belted a grand slam. Braves took care of the Pirates 10-5. Mets topped the Royals 7-3. Only the 3rd series win since June 1st for New York. Guardians 5, Twins 2. Gavin Williams picked up his 10th win of the season. That's tied for the American League lead. Red Sox edged the White Sox 2-1. Chicago set to welcome back slugger Munetaka Murakami tomorrow against the A's. He has been out since late May because of a strained hamstring.
15: Hey, it's Evan Cohen. Coming up Friday, LeBron watch continues. Are we getting any closer to finding out where he is going to go? And is he going to make the right decision for his legacy? It's on Sportsmanlike 6 a.m. Eastern right here on ESPN Radio, ESPN2, and ESPNU.

0: 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So we're all still waiting on LeBron, all right? But teams are finding a way to reach him. And the reason I say it like that, Adam, is because they've made it clear, you know, LeBron's camp, Rich Paul. I don't know if you know, he's got a podcast, all right? He's got a podcast called Game Over. And they've made it clear that LeBron is not taking meetings this time around. It's been very different. Like, each time LeBron has been a free agent, the whole process has been very different. The first time that he was a free agent, where he eventually landed in Miami, teams, they pitched
1: almost
0: him.
1: 16 years ago to the day, by the way.
0: Yeah, yesterday. 16 years ago yesterday. Yeah. Was when he made the decision, which, man, I mean, can you imagine if he then announced again yesterday that he was coming to Miami 16 years to the day, he does it again? what a day that would have been. So that day, 16 years ago, he announced he did the decision. He announced he was going to Miami, but all the teams were flying to him, pitching him, meetings, that whole deal. Then in 2014, when he left the Heat, there was none of that. It was just, there was an article that came out, a story with him on the cover of Sports Illustrated. I think it was Lee Jenkins that did the piece. So Lee Jenkins was the only one who knew before he told the Cavaliers. And that's how he announced where he was going. And then in 2018, we all knew throughout the whole season, he's going to leave and he's going to go to the Lakers. And it just came across like on the crawl on ESPN, LeBron James is signing with the Los Angeles Lakers. And now this time, it's also different where he's not even taking meetings. It's just his agent. His agent, Rich Paul, is now receiving voice notes from teams trying to give their pitch to LeBron, hoping, right, that Rich Paul doesn't hit delete on that voice note, that he plays it for LeBron. Here's Shams Charania today on NBA Today.
2: Some of the leading suitors for LeBron James, whether that's a Golden State, Cleveland, Miami, Minnesota, Philadelphia, some of them have been able to send a voice note to LeBron James via Rich Paul. So whether it's an owner, a president, or a general manager, being able to record a voice note, I'm told, send it to Rich Paul, and that makes its way to LeBron James. This is just a part of LeBron James's process of studying as he makes the decision. And it's unclear whether Cleveland or Miami have been among the teams that have sent a voice note to LeBron via Rich Paul. Again, they kind of don't need to. They already had him in their buildings in the recent past.
0: See, Adam, this is why I thought it was silly, where it's like brilliant from Bob Myers to appear on Rich Paul's podcast, Game Over podcast, because they're not taking any meetings. LeBron's not meeting anyone. So if Bob Myers is a guest on Rich Paul's podcast, that's his way. He could actually pitch LeBron. All right. Or you could just call up his agent, you know, and say what you want. And then the message is going to get to LeBron.
1: Yeah, it's a funny era of free agency, obviously, that we live in, where everybody is involved in the media in some form or another, especially when you are a personality, as Rich Paul is. I think the technological element with the voice messages, the voice notes, is just hilarious. I mean, it's a wild time that we are living in. Ultimately, I don't know. I mean, LeBron has been around for 35 years, or whatever it's been. Does he need to be pitched at this point? I'm sure he wants to be pampered and he wants to be wooed and all that. But don't you think at least he's as familiar with the NBA and the rosters and the teams and the front offices as anybody out there right now? I have to believe LeBron, who isn't looking for max money or anything like that. He doesn't need it. He'll take whatever he wants to take for whatever the right situation is in what presumes to be, even though I'm sure he could go for a couple more years if he wants to, but probably a farewell tour. We've already heard the rumblings that a documentary crew might be following him around all throughout the season to make a movie out of his last year, as if anyone thought LeBron was going to go away quietly. This guy's already got a sense of where he wants to go, if he hasn't already made up his mind anyway.
0: Definitely,
1: so just let it play out.
0: Like, there's no way, right, Adam? There's no way that right now, like, if If LeBron was in front of you and you gave him that truth serum, there's no way he doesn't tell you that he knows exactly where he's going, right?
1: I think he believes he knows. Now, obviously, the money does have to work, or he has to accept a certain thing, or whatever it is that the team on the other side has to definitely want him. I don't think it's a foregone conclusion that every team wants all that comes with LeBron James. It's not like everything went extraordinarily well the last couple of years with the Lakers, and you are getting some of that baggage. But, man, I think he's going to the East. I'll put it that way. And I know people talk about Miami, like you said. They talk about Philadelphia. They talk about, well, they would have talked about New York if the Knicks weren't coming off a championship. That probably would have been signed, sealed, delivered, and done already at this point. I don't really buy, you know, Cleveland, you know, put a big bow on the whole thing and have that swan song send off, you know, where it all began and where he won a title once already. And obviously that is a team that could use a piece like LeBron. The West is too difficult to climb through. I know you got to deal with the West in the East if you're fortunate enough to get to the NBA Finals, but the West is a gauntlet to try and climb through when you've got Oklahoma City and you've got San Antonio and Denver still. Like, Golden State's not beating any of those teams in a playoff series, especially with a, you know, what would the collective age of that team be on average? So I don't see it. I think it's the East, and he'll drag this out as long as he wants to drag it out. Teams are making all the crucial decisions they need to make. Nobody is waiting on a LeBron James domino to fill out the rest of their roster.
0: The only type of pitch that I think a team needs to make to LeBron, all right, well, you know, you give your initial call to Rich Paul, and you're like, you know, you let them know you're interested. You would like to sign LeBron. Okay, fine. You got your handful of teams. The only actual pitch, because LeBron, like you said, he knows the personnel on these teams. He knows how good the team's going to be. He understands all of those dynamics. The only actual pitch that I think a team needs to make, LeBron said, or Rich Paul relayed the message, that LeBron is willing to pay for the minimum. I think the only pitch that a team needs to make is calling Rich Paul. Maybe it's a voicemail. Maybe it's voice to text. All right. How are you going to do it? I don't care. But the only kind of pitch that needs to be made is if you're explaining away that you're going to give him more than the minimum. It's like, hey, obviously, you know, all these teams can sign him for the minimum, but this is our plan to give you X amount of dollars. We actually have a plan where we could pay you a good chunk of money. We're going to do this. We're going to do this. We're going to do this. That's the only type of pitch I believe these teams who have already let it be known. What's the other?
1: There's one other. The other is, we got two roster spots available. We'll trade for Bronny.
0: Yeah, okay. Mm-hmm. Yeah.
1: Now, I don't even know if Bronny wants that. Bronny, I'm sure, loved playing with his dad, and he can say that, and we may never see something like that again in the NBA. We had never seen it before. He may be cool to be out of dad's shadow now
0: and
1: just be on the Lakers by himself.
0: I think you're 100% right. Like, he's been on his professional career has been with his dad, with his father, every single day. I know in my career, I don't want to be with my dad every single day. And especially if you're in a place like you're a professional athlete and you're traveling the country and you get to do fun stuff. Heck, Bronny, I'm not sure his exact age, but he's probably coming up on 21 years old. And we all know 21 years old, all right, we're of the legal age now. You're traveling around the country.
1: Isn't he having a kid?
0: Yeah, I think so, but that doesn't mean he has to be.
1: I think he's having a kid.
0: You can go around the country. You're doing fun stuff. I don't want my dad around all the time. Like,
1: it seems to work for the Golics.
0: They're not around all the time. They're like 3 hours a day they're together. They're not together all the time. Bronny and LeBron are together all the time. I think you're 100% right. I think there's a very real scenario where Bronny's like, oh, you know what? How about I just want to be an NBA player? I'm going to hang out with the guys on the team without my daddy around, you know? I think that's a very real thing. But how do you tell your father that? Like, if LeBron then says to Bronny, he's like, hey, and you're going to come with me, all right? I got the team. They're going to trade for you. It's all good. Like, if you're Bronny, you say, I don't know, Pops, like, I think I'm good over here, right?
1: Well, unless it's Cleveland, right? Well, you'd be closer to your grandparents. You go hang out with them. Family.
0: I mean, most of his life, though, most of Bronny's life has not been living in Cleveland, right?
1: No.
0: I mean, 4 years in Miami, You know, 8 years Los Angeles between USC and, you know, living in LA, playing for the Lakers. That right there is 12 years. That's more than half his life. More than half. Living in Cleveland's only been a small portion of Bronny's life, right?
1: He's got roots. He's got roots in LA. Who wants to leave that? It's LA. You want to go to Cleveland? You live in LA? Yeah. The best thing LeBron could have done for him and did on the way out the door was wait to inform the Lakers that he was leaving until after Bronny's $2+ million contract was guaranteed for next
0: year. That's a clutch dad move right there.
1: Clutched it. W dad.
0: But again, like I think the only pitch that these teams that have already let it be known that they want LeBron, I think the only pitch you need to make is how much money you're going to pay him. That's it. I think that's the only, if you have found a way, if you've crunched the numbers, like, I know you said you're willing to pay for the minimum, but we actually, we want to pay you more. And this is what we could pay you. He's Adam Kaufman. I'm Jonathan Zaslow. Coming up next, the final word on a U.S. star who has taken a beating for his World Cup performance. Is the heat he's taken fair or unfair? That's next. Amber and Ian on ESPN Radio.
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1: Plays it inside. USA scores.
0: This is Kicking Balls.
1: Would you believe this?
0: With Amber and Ian.
1: Oh!

0: that's right. I'm Jonathan Zaslow. I'm in for Amber Wilson tonight. He's Adam Kaufman. He's in for Ian Fitzsimmons. We're playing the roles.
1: It's important to have the distinction.
0: We are presented by Progressive Insurance. So, Christian Pulisic, after the U.S. loses 4-1 in embarrassing fashion to Belgium. What a tough watch that was. I mean, the whole game, we're sitting on our hands and watching nothing. And it was extra frustrating in the second half because the U.S. had the ball the whole second half. And just, they couldn't generate any shots. No chances. Two shots, which both were on goal. Two shots the entire game, one in each half. It was a brutal, brutal watch. And the majority of the blame, now, it's probably not fair that the majority of the blame feels like it's being placed on Christian Pulisic because no one played well. I mean, I thought Flo Balogun was pretty good. He had a couple good chances. He especially had that one great chance late in the game when it was still 3-1. As the striker, you got to have somebody get you a service. You got to get you the ball. You can't do it on your own. I thought Balogun was fine, but for the most part, everyone was terrible. And Christian Pulisic was terrible. And he leaves the game in the second half. He asks out, and we knew this was coming, right, Adam, where we're going to get the report that he has sustained a bone bruise. We're going to get the injury report. He has sustained a bone bruise and microfracture in his lower leg, and he's going to be sidelined several weeks. And I hated seeing this because it feels like it's damage control, right? Coming from his side where, hey, loosen up a little bit on the criticism. He was playing hurt. No one's criticizing. Well, maybe some people are criticizing him leaving the game, but the main criticism has been when he played in this World Cup, it was a non-factor. And he was especially, not only was he a non-factor, he was poor in the game against Belgium. That's before he suffered the injury, all right? So now that you get the information that he then suffered a bone bruise and microfracture in his lower leg, it's not even like when, after the Stanley Cup and you get the inevitable injury, information where so-and-so played with a collapsed lung the whole time, and so-and-so, his leg was falling off and he still played. And no one complains during the Stanley Cup because they're warriors. They really are. But then it's like, all right, he's having surgery.
1: Dudes are out there with torn MCLs. They're still skating.
0: Yeah, they're having, I remember the story down here, of course, with the Florida Panthers where Brady Kachuk, newest member of the Florida Panthers. But back then, sure. Brady had to help Matthew. This is back in the 2023 Stanley Cup final where Brady reportedly had to help Matthew get dressed in the morning because he was playing with a broken sternum. He was playing with it. He couldn't dress himself. And we learned, of course, after the series, and he had to have surgery. But that's the point, right? He had to have surgery, and he's out for months. I don't need to hear, Adam, about Christian Pulisic sustaining a bone bruise, and he's going to miss a few weeks. Give me a break.
1: Well, again, there was that in the inevitable exit earlier, even before the tournament began, just a couple of days prior in training. We find out that he had a calf injury, which clearly hampered him. He missed significant time throughout this tournament. We talked about it earlier, only played one full game, and that was against Bosnia there at the beginning of knockout play in the group stage. He was barely out there, missed one full game, played about half of one, about half of another. Yep. So he was missing quite a bit. I'm not going to go crazy about the reporting of the injuries after the fact, because that's just the way it works. I don't really feel like that's excuse making. I feel like it's sort of due diligence. Here's the reality of the situation. Clearly, he didn't just come off the field to come off the field. They're getting embarrassed. They're down by a ton. So let's just save face or something like that. No, I mean, of course, there's a reason behind it. It's just, unfortunately, to your point, it's not just this tournament. It's every step of the way. It's missing the Gold Cup, as we got into, at various stages of this tournament, you keep expecting more and looking for more, and it's not there for one reason or another. And this will be revisited, whether Christian Pulisic should continue to be the face of U.S. soccer. Should he continue to be the captain for the U.S. men's national team? But, I think there is also an element of, if we're going to do the comparison, the sport by sport thing, and look at them next to hockey players or even football players. I mean, heck, to a degree, basketball, baseball. I mean, soccer players, and I'm not going to say to a man, but the overall reputation for players in this sport, it's they're soft. And it's the flopping, and it's the diving, and it's, you know, writhing around on the ground, killing clock that you have to make up later in stoppage time. And it goes all the way down to the college level and the youth, the high school level, the youth level. It's something that is just ingrained in this sport. That's not to say that none of them are tough. I wouldn't say that for a second. I mean, Mbappe was getting drilled all over the field today for France. And yeah, he came off a little early, but they were up 2-0. The game was sealed. If it hadn't been, he would have stayed out there. I just think that it's part of it is the ingrained culture of the sport, unfortunately, to where you just can't expect from Pulisic what you can expect from Tkachuk. You know what I mean? It's just different.
0: Max Bredos, MLS on Apple TV, he was on with us last night, Amber and Ian, on ESPN Radio, and we asked him about that Captain America moniker.
2: Over these three World Cups, the two World Cups, we've seen them injury riddled, which is nothing that we can, you know, really hold against him, but it's just the reality of his career. We put too much hope on his shoulders, and I don't think he was ready to carry it, which is fine. This whole Captain America business, he was never Captain America. I think we have to have a realization about who he actually is. He's a good player, but he was never going to be the guy, and that's the way it is. I don't know who is the guy. If it isn't Christian Pulisic, we just don't have that guy. So I think we put so much on him, and he's in every other commercial, and he's making the most money, and he's the most successful American player we've had when you look at his club career. So yeah, we could do it. So it's deserved, but it's unfortunately he wasn't that guy.
0: I feel like you don't
1: see the guy everyone talked about was Balogun. That was the guy. That was the one we all obsessed over, not just because of the penalty and having the red card,
0: right,
1: you know, rescinded or going on probation, if you will, but him, you know, will he, won't he, in terms of playing. He was the one that was out there scoring for them virtually every match. He was the one that had the most quality chances, the one that was regularly putting shots on net, the one that you could depend on. We never for a moment within that tournament, and some of the games weren't close and you didn't really have this feeling, but there was just never a moment, well, it's Pulisic's time. Pulisic is going to be the guy. He's going to show up. He's going to carry you. He was never even hardly around the net after that last game against Turkey.
0: I mean, we went into the game before we knew that Balogun was going to be allowed to play. My main concern when we're talking to the soccer and World Cup analysts was, is it a fair expectation to put on Christian Pulisic that he needs to go out and be a star against Belgium and win the U.S. a World Cup match without Balogun? He needs to be that guy. And to a man, everyone that I asked that to said, yes, that is a completely fair thing to ask of him, that even minus Balogun, which they didn't end up being minus him, but even minus Balogun, this is a spot that Christian Pulisic needs to put the United States on his shoulders and earn a World Cup quarterfinal appearance. And we got the opposite of that. Coming up next, top five NFL coaches on the hot seat. Adam's got his list next on ESPN Radio.
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13: I'm Christine Lisi. Kylian Mbappe insisting the ankle injury he sustained during France's 2-0 World Cup quarterfinals victory over Morocco is a minor one. He's downplaying all concerns, said it was just a knock on his ankle and he's all good. He received treatment on the field before being substituted in the 77th minute. Mbappe walked off the field, didn't appear to be in extreme pain. Up next for France, a semifinals match between Spain or Belgium. Baseball, Jesus Luzardo, 2 hits, 11 strikeouts in 7 scoreless innings. Phillies beat the Reds 1-0. Justin Crawford's RBI single in the 8th accounted for that game's only run. Tigers top the A's 4-1, their 5th straight win and 8th in the last 9 games. Yankees got a pair of home runs, 5 RBI from Ben Bryce in a 12-4 rout of the Rays as the team split a 4-game series. Tampa Bay's up 4 on New York in the AL East. Jim Jarvis 3-for-5 with a 2-run homer, his first career home run. Braves doubled up the Pirates 10-5. Gavin Williams 7 strong innings, he picked up his AL lead tying 10th win of the season. Guardians 5, Twins 2. Jeremiah Jackson 2-run double in the bottom of the 8th, just the 3rd hit of the game for the Orioles, but it was the difference in their 3-2 victory over the Cubs. Mets scored 5 in the 5th. They topped the Royals 7-3. Red Sox edged the White Sox 2-1. Chicago, which had just 2 runs, 15 hits in the 3-game set versus Boston, expected to welcome back slugger Munetaka Murakami tomorrow versus the A's. He's been out since late May with a strained hamstring. Marlins leading the Mariners 8-4 in the top of the ninth. Otto Lopez has two hits. Brewers up 6-1 on the Cardinals. Bottom six, Jake Bowers 2-for-2 with a 3-run homer. Rangers leading the Angels 5-1 top of the fifth. LA's Mike Trout 0-for-2.
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7: 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The top five coaches on the hot seat.
0: You know, we're getting close to the beginning of the NFL season when we have our ESPN Radio Rank'em series. Top five coaches on the hot seat. I'm Jonathan Zaslow. He's Adam Kaufman. Amber and Ian on ESPN Radio is presented by Progressive Insurance. And without further ado, Adam, it's your time to shine.
7: Number five.
1: All right, Zaz, we heard from you earlier. We will start. Five. We'll get increasingly worse, I guess, in terms of the quality of coach. You had him at four. I'll keep him here. Matt LaFleur of Green Bay. Of course, a multi-year contract extension, which is why some people say, he's going to be fine. He doesn't have to worry about losing his job. I would say the organization there in Green Bay is a little tired of falling short. There's a new team president, Ed Policy. Phenomenal regular season, time after time out of LaFleur. 76-40-1 with him at the helm. We always love to celebrate his regular season successes. And he does get to the playoffs. 6 appearances in 7 years, but only one playoff win. That's the thing, Zaz. One playoff win since 2021. 3-6 in the postseason overall. So honestly, this isn't so much about regular season regression. I'm not even sure a trip back to the playoffs is enough for LaFleur to keep his job if they are one and done.
7: Number four.
1: Shane Steichen. You didn't have this guy on your list. 8-2 last year for Indianapolis. Daniel Jones is playing like an MVP. They're looking like they're going to be the top seed in the AFC. And then injuries and just general implosion. 8-9 they finished. They lost 7 straight to close out the year. Missed the playoffs altogether after starting 8-2. Now Jones re-signs, but he's coming off the injury. Alec Pierce is back. They're basically running the team back without Michael Pittman. Of course, they have Jonathan Taylor. He's exceptional. New owner Carly Ursay Gordon kept Steichen, kept GM Chris Ballard in place. But there's an urgency after a 5-year postseason drought. And Steichen heading into his 4th year. You know, they've given him enough rope to where maybe, just maybe, it'll be time for a change if in that division, too, they wind up missing out.
7: Number three.
1: Same number three as you. Todd Bowles, Tampa Bay. 35-33 across his 4 years in a terrible division, which is why they have gone to the playoffs 3 times in 4 years. But last year, limped to the finish. Losses in 7 of the last 9. Otherwise, largely mediocre. Just hasn't been great. And, you know, for the amount that I see Tom Brady pop up on my social media feeds with everything that he is doing lately, I don't need to remind people that it wasn't that long ago that Tampa Bay won a Super Bowl. And the Glazer family, after getting a taste, they want another. I think there's a level of impatience there. They are expecting more with some of the talent that they've got around Baker Mayfield, who is a good quality quarterback and should be doing just a bit more. And so Todd Bowles, he could be on the outs.
7: Number two.
1: Aaron Glenn, your top spot, my number two. He should have been one and done. Last year was a disaster. It was 3-14. He got a little bit of reprieve from Woody Johnson because it was like, you know, I'll tell you what, you can keep your job. We're just going to fire your staff. So you got to replace everybody around you. I still don't think that there is any reason to believe that that purge was enough to save him. I'm not sure he even makes it through the first half of this year if they got off to an over start through, let's say, four or five games. And how good can you feel if you're the Jets in a top-heavy division that features the Bills, the Patriots? It's you and the Dolphins, who maybe you'll beat up on each other a little bit, but you should generally get swept by those other two teams, which is a quick four losses for you over the course of the year. And you got Geno Smith at the helm after he really couldn't have been worse for Vegas last year. So Aaron Glenn, I mean, there's no way he goes beyond year two. I don't see how he gets through year two. But that brings us to
14: number one,
1: which was your number two, my top choice. I think the list has to start here, and that is Zach Taylor. Immense expectations annually in Cincinnati, and he's had a little bit of a break, in part because, as you noted, the Bengals are cheap, and also you can't blame him for the fact that Joe Burrow can't seem to stay on the field. But with a healthy Burrow, which he hopes to be, and I think we all hope he's going to be, he's a lot of fun to watch out there with Ja'Marr Chase and T. Higgins and Chase Brown and all those offensive weapons. This is a team that is capable, when right, of winning the AFC North. It's a high-powered, electric offense. The thing is, you don't know if Burrow's going to stay healthy, and you don't know to what degree Burrow loses his patience. They've been to a Super Bowl, they lost, and everything has seemingly fallen apart since then. And if Burrow maybe changes his mind a little bit on Zach Taylor, you know, Burrow's still a Taylor guy, but that could change. And if it does, that could dictate change there in Cincy.
0: Recap the list from 5-1 again.
1: Matt LaFleur, not to be confused with his new coaching brother now. Matt LaFleur in Green Bay, Shane Steichen in Indianapolis, Todd Bowles, Tampa Bay, Aaron Glenn, New York Jets, Zach Taylor, Cincinnati. Five coaches on the hot seat.
0: So our lists, save for a little bit of maneuvering, are the same five coaches except for one. I had correct. Mike Vrabel at number five, and you hear like, is Zazzle, are you stupid? Well, if you said that, we could be talking about anything. But my rationale there is, what if more information comes out that continues to make Vrabel look bad in this scandal that he's involved in? All right, so I that's why I included him in the list.
1: He went to the Kelce Swift wedding. He's good.
0: Well, and he missed day three of the draft for counseling, all right? So it's all good.
1: He needs day three.
0: Yeah, he's all right.
1: You could get drafted day three. That's nothing.
0: He went to that emergency counseling, all right? You got to do it.
1: Emergency counseling?
0: It's drive-through counseling, all right? It's like placing an order at Wendy's. It's drive-through. And so you took Vrabel out, and you added Shane Steichen, all right? Otherwise, our lists are very similar. And, yeah, like I thought about Steichen, but I also believe that, like, I think the Colts are going to have a nice season, all right? So I really do feel like Vrabel had to be in my top five there. But otherwise, I have Aaron Glenn number one and Zach Taylor number two. You had Zach Taylor number one and Aaron Glenn number two. I do wonder what other people throughout the day, what other hosts' lists look like when it came to one and two. Because I think Zach Taylor and Aaron Glenn, it's probably pretty universal that those guys would be in the top two, wouldn't you think?
1: I would think so. And I think probably most people would do what you did, which is have Aaron Glenn at the top, because honestly, it's just so obvious. Like, he should have lost his job last offseason. How does he possibly keep it now? At least there's hope that Zach Taylor can have a good season. Cincinnati can be healthy and have a good season. I don't think anybody believes the Jets are even potentially going to have a decent enough year to save Aaron Glenn, who, again, how often do coaches lose their job after 1 year? In the NFL, that does not generally happen. Taylor's had a long runway here. So I think those two are the very logical one, too, in whatever order you want to put them in.
0: 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This was SportsCenter, is presented by Gusto. He's Adam Kaufman. I'm Jonathan Zaslow. Coming up next here, one owner continues to get the negative headlines, and he did something that I think is so disrespectful. 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
0: There's no such thing as an off-season for the Browns.
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0: Thursday night here on ESPN Radio. 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I'm Jonathan Zaslow. He's Adam Kaufman. Your girl Amber Wilson will be back tomorrow night. The ESPN Radio ESPYs auction is also back for the first time since 2020. 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an official NFL draft pick at the 27 NFL Draft in Washington, D.C., two passes to the sold-out Star Wars Celebration honoring the 50th anniversary of Star Wars A New Hope, and VIP access to ESPN shows 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And then tune in to the 2026 ESPYs on ABC and the ESPN app on July 15 at 8 p.m. Eastern Time. So earlier in the show tonight, we asked you how many times is too many times to go see your favorite band or music act in concert. Scott's been waiting patiently in New York. Scott, you're up on Amber and Ian on ESPN Radio. Hello, Scott.
1: What's up, guys? How you doing?
0: Good.
2: What's going on?
1: So I got to agree with you, man, especially, you know, I've seen multiple bands multiple times. Primus, Tool, Paul Simon. The one I've seen the most, like probably you, is Pearl Jam. I'm a huge Pearl Jam fan. And actually, last time I saw him, me and my son got to meet Eddie Vedder, which was pretty cool.
0: Wow, but, how did that happen?
1: We just hung around long enough, and he came out to catch his ride and said hi to the fans. And I said, hey, Eddie, it's my son's birthday. And he handed him a couple pics and let us get a selfie. It's a cool experience.
0: That is awesome. That is terrific. Thanks for the call, Scott. It's always funny, man, when you hear people. I've seen Pearl Jam 30 times, and on Sportsmanlike This Morning, Pat Costello in his

0: his daily segment. I'm over it. He's over me going to 30 Pearl Jam shows, apparently. And it's always funny when you have, like, the non-concert goers, you know, or the non-music enthusiasts who they don't understand going to see a concert multiple times. They don't understand going to see a band multiple times. And I guess, I don't know, the best way for me to explain it, Adam, is the way that I tried to explain it earlier. If there's something you love, wouldn't you want to do it as much as possible?
1: Yeah, I can get it. I mean, I can't relate to seeing a band 30 times, but there are a couple that I've seen a handful of times. And if you just enjoy the music and you like the setting, you like the environment, you know, there's nothing that, like, truly, when it's a band that you love and it's the music that you love, and I know you would share in this, it is truly, like, it's goosebump-inducing when the artist lays out and lets the crowd in unison sing the song. And, like, truly, that is just such an incredible feeling. There are a couple of times, this goes back a couple of decades at this point, Linkin Park. Now, R.I.P. Chester, obviously, and I know the band is back touring again and has a new lead singer. But, you know, back in the day, the original iteration of Linkin Park, one of those bands that I saw a handful of times and down in the pit once and, you know, all over. I sat all over in seeing this group and loved the music, and it was just, it was awesome. And so many social clips probably of in the end, most popularly, of people laying out and, or the band laying out and everybody singing along to the chorus to that song. And it's crazy. And so anyway, this goes back to, you know, technology was still great, but not where it is now. They would sell digital downloads of the show that you just saw at each show. And I don't know if that's a thing that bands still do frequently or not, but I saw Linkin Park. Yeah, I saw Linkin Park not long ago, and I don't think they still do, or at least they didn't that night. But back in the day, they did, and I would get, you know, I'd get the digital download, burn it onto a CD, listen to it in my car, and just get to relive what I just saw, and it was just as amazing every single time. And so anyway, I think anyone out there who is a concert goer has an experience like that that they can relate to of whatever the band. So I get it. Now, I can't really imagine the 30 times thing. Good on you. But hey, everyone needs a hobby, man. For some, it's golf. For others, it's, I don't know, collecting things. You are collecting memories of Pearl Jam concerts.
0: My wife, we do this game every time. Every year when Pearl Jam tours, it's, okay, this is the last time, right? This is the last time. And I'm like,
1: you don't believe that.
0: She says that to me. I'm not saying that to her.
1: Oh, okay.
0: She says that to me.
1: Right.
0: And I go, no, it's not. I don't know what gave you that indication, but it's definitely not the last time. And every time, it's this the last time, though. This is the last time. I'm like, it really isn't. You keep saying that. It's never going to be. You know when it's the last time? When the band tells me it's the last time. I'm not going to say it's the last time. They're going to say it's the last time. And I know it's not this time. So,
1: have you ever seen a Pearl Jam cover band?
0: It's funny you
1: say
0: that.
1: Is there such a thing? I imagine there is.
0: Oh, yeah. There's a handful of them that I actually know by name, like, that are, you know, at least, you know, somewhat popular. There is one that is coming down here. I think it's next month in Fort Lauderdale, and I think I'm going to go, actually. I've never seen one. It's next month. I believe I'm going to go. I think it'd be a lot of fun. So
1: I'd love to know. It's not the thing, but I'd love to know how it compares.
0: I'll bet it's really cool. So I don't know if you saw this, Adam. The Carolina Hurricanes, I hate them. The Carolina Hurricanes, they won the Stanley Cup this year. I mean, there should be an asterisk on it, because if the Panthers didn't make the playoffs and you didn't have to play them, I mean, did you really take the cup from them? So we'll find out next year. But the Carolina Hurricanes, they won the Stanley Cup, and the names have, like, they're going to start now passing around the cup to all the players where they get their day with the cup, because the names have now been engraved. All right. They have put the names on the Stanley Cup, and you could see the photo. It was tweeted out probably by the Carolina Hurricanes Twitter page, and, routinely the very top line on the Stanley Cup will be ownership. The owner will have his name up there first. And the owner is Tom Dundon, who is also now the owner of the Portland Trail Blazers, and mm-hmm. he has a reputation of being just an incredible cheapskate. And
1: he's Santiago Splitter.
0: Yeah, just an incredible cheapskate. And so Tom Dundon's name is on the top line first on the Stanley Cup, which makes sense. That's just the way it is. And right after him is his wife's name.
1: Okay,
0: fine. And after the two of them are five children's names. All five of the Dundon kids are on the top two lines of the Stanley Cup. And why is this important? Well, because there's only a certain amount of names that you can't just give the engraver here 200 staffers. We want them all on the Stanley Cup. No, that's not the way it works. There's a certain number of names and not everyone gets their name on. Like, hopefully everyone who skated for you gets on, but usually not. And only a certain number of staffers are going to get their name on because there's only a certain number that you're allowed. And
2: 55 is that number, by the way.
0: Okay. And all five children, seven total family members, the top two lines. To me, Adam, that's gross. Like, this Stanley Cup, it's the greatest trophy in all of sports. There's mm-hmm. an unbelievable amount of prestige and honor and blood, sweat, and tears that come with winning that trophy. And to have seven family members, five of which are children, on the taking up the top two lines, to me, that's a disgrace. And I'll tell you, there are Carolina Hurricane fans who are mad about this, all right? And they should be. And before anyone says to me, Zaslo, you're a huge phony, because the Florida Panthers, you know, Vinny Viola, he's got his three kids' name on the Stanley Cup engraved each time. That's correct. They work for the team, all right? The three of them are alternate governors. They literally work for the team. So I don't want to hear about that, all right? You got seven family members, Adam, that you're putting on the cup. That's a disgrace to me.
1: So I just Googled this because I was curious. I thought to myself, all right, well, this does sound bad. Is this common practice at all? Because how would you feel if you're in that front office, you're in management, you're one of those players that maybe you were a call-up during the year, you got one game, and instead of you getting your name on the cup, it's a kid.
0: Right. Right.
1: Florida Panthers won in 2024 and 2025, and the owner, his wife, and three sons, John, right, Michael, and Travis, are all on the cup.
0: Yep.
1: So that's five. It's not seven. It's five.
0: No, but like I literally they work for the team.
1: Is it that different?
0: Well, but they work for the team. Like I just said,
1: all of them?
0: They're alternate governors. Yes, they're in the front office. Of course their names are going to be on the cup. They're alternate governors.
1: But what are they really doing? Is that just family business?
0: Oh, I don't know. But, like, they have actual titles and roles in the organization. That seems very legit to me.
1: Maybe Dundon's kids will one day, too.
0: Maybe
1: it'll all make sense.
0: They probably will one day, but they're not right now. I don't like it. I think I think all the skaters who should be on the cup are on the cup. But, man, there's probably members of the training staff, you know, who didn't make it. And, like, man, that's a bummer to me, you know?
1: There's definitely a controversial one or two left off. No doubt about it.
0: Probably. And, again, I'm not being, like, I don't think I'm being anti-Carolina Hurricanes guy here, because I've seen, like, they're, like, Carolina Hurricane fans kind of think it's a little bit gross. Like, they don't love it either. So, if we're being completely fair. Anyway, for Adam Kaufman, I'm Jonathan Zaslo. This has been Amber and Ian. Coming up next, Game Night on ESPN Radio and the ESPN app.
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10: In France, they move on. I'm Q Myers. France picked up a 2-0 victory over Morocco in the World Cup quarterfinals and will advance to the semifinals to take on the winner of Friday's quarterfinal between Belgium and Spain. Mbappe, who scored the 60th minute after missing a first-half penalty, left the game in the 77th minute with an ankle injury, but said following the game, "I'm all good. I got a knock on the ankle, but it's all good. There are no concerns over Mbappe's ankle," sources told ESPN. The Claw and the Raptors, they are on hold. The Clippers and the Raptors trade centered around Kawhi Leonard will not be completed until the NBA investigation into whether the Clippers circumvented the salary cap is completed. The team announced that on Thursday. The Clippers, in a statement to ESPN, said the trade can only be finalized if the Raptors ownership group assumes the risk of penalties related to Kawhi's contract that could theoretically result from the ongoing investigation. Summer League action in Las Vegas is got underway today. The Warriors, they improved to 1-0 as they defeated the Mavs 101-90. Rookie Yaxel Lindenborg for the Warriors top draft pick led the way with 21 points, 10 rebounds, and 6 assists, while his Michigan teammate Morez Johnson had 27 points for Dallas. Wizards and the Jazz, they're currently almost at the half with Washington up 52-35. A.J. DeBonta versus Darren Peterson, number one versus number two. A.J.'s winning the best of that battle right now, 17 points and 4 boards right before the half. For more scores and analysis, check out ESPN.com and the all-new ESPN app. Coming up, game night with Emmett Golden and me, Q Myers, here on ESPN Radio and the all-new ESPN app.
11: 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LeBron watch continues. Are we getting any closer to finding out where he is going to go? 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
2: Let's get to the World Cup. First quarterfinals, France and Morocco. France, an embarrassment of riches. They move on, win 2-0.
3: I'm wondering right now if it's not the best French team ever.
2: Kylian Mbappe, one of the stars of the tournament, one of the stars of the world. Eighth goal of the World Cup.
3: He looks to me a different player from the World Cup 4 years ago. He looked like a player in Qatar that thought he didn't have to do anything to help his teammates, and he was just going to do it. When they won the ball, he was going to do his thing. To me, he looks like a guy who he knows they lost that World Cup, and he wants to make amends here, and he knows that he's going to have to roll his sleeves up a little bit and be part of the team.
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4: We know that Messi, we know that he is the guy. Erling Haaland of Norway, he's a lot of fun. Really good player. You know, banging those drums, we're having a good time with him. But Mbappe is Mbappe. And his country, France, they roll on as they get the 2-0 victory over Morocco. 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I'm Q Myers. 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And Emmett, I always feel like I'm a lot smarter when you're riding shotgun with me here on this fine program we call Game Night, and we still start dipping into some World Cup. I like to call it soccer for dummies on my side, but I know that you're no dummy when it comes to soccer, so I always feel a lot more educated. So tell me a little something, man. France gets a 2-0 victory over Morocco. I know that there was questions about Mbappe when he left the game with the ankle injury, but as I mentioned in my sports update, he says he's all good. Nothing to look at here. Semifinals coming up next week.
5: Yeah, I watched the game today, and I thought Morocco represented itself well. The fact that it was 2-0, it could have been a lot worse. Mbappe had a penalty kick that was saved by the Moroccan goalkeeper early in this one. And then there were about three other shots in the first half that just missed. Yeah. That just missed. So France could have blew this thing open. But, you know, Morocco, is I'm really impressed with them and looking forward to the next World Cup. I know we got some time away from that, but looking forward.
4: You're already moving on to the next, man. Well, we move fast as a society,
5: yeah,
4: don't we?
5: I'm interested to see how Morocco does. One thing's for sure, I can guarantee you France is going to be good because they are arguably the best team in the world. Every week it flips between France and Argentina. Just about every week, who's one, who's two, it depends on whenever you look at the FIFA rankings. But they're so deep, and you could argue Mbappe is the best player in the world, the best striker in the world. It would be hard, you know, to beat that. I know Haaland and Harry Kane there's a lot of guys playing well, but Mbappe has been awesome. And stars, what do superstars do?
4: Exactly. They shine when the bright lights are coming
5: there
4: on, right?
5: It is.
4: Yeah,
5: yep,
4: man, they sure do. And he has done that in a major way, which is why I was so surprised when he missed that penalty.
5: Me too.
4: I was like, wait, what?
5: Me too.
4: What just happened here? And then, you know, all of a sudden I started seeing on social media, well, you know, it took too long before he had an opportunity to kick and this, that, and the other. And I'm thinking, you know, again, soccer for dummies for me. I'm like, man, he just overthought it, man. I mean, did too much dancing. Just go ahead and kick that bad boy in the back of the net.
5: So that's the timing of it is one of the, like, games inside the games, right?
4: Yeah.
5: Now, the reason this one took a long time is because VAR, which is basically instant replay for soccer, VAR was looking at it to confirm that it was a penalty. It was a clear penalty in the box, and they took a long time. So I think that threw off his rhythm. There are some things, and watch these shootouts, these shootouts late in games. Keepers will walk off the line and talk to the ref.
4: Mm-hmm.
5: They ain't got nothing to say. They're just trying to play mental games and throw the shooter off because it's almost impossible to stop a penalty kick.
4: Yeah, so especially from a
5: bad
4: like him.
5: Right.
4: Exactly. I mean, he's a stud.
5: Yeah,
4: I mean,
5: and he didn't hit it right.
4: He looks like the game is so slow to him.
5: Mm-hmm.
4: You know, I saw a kick that he did, I think, behind his back. It was a pass or something, you know, some pass that was behind the back. And I thought, serious? That's like, you know what I mean?
5: Yes.
4: Like, that's like a point guard in the NBA going around his back to hit you with a dime.
5: Exactly. And to see guys, that's one of the reasons I love soccer so much, to see guys do that with their feet.
0: Right.
5: Is insane.
0: Yes.
5: All right? It's insane. I love when you see a guy on one side of the field kick the ball. It'll curve around the defender and come back on the other side of the field. Like, these guys are amazing. And you're seeing the best of the best. There's no more fat. You know, maybe you'll say, well, Switzerland, you know, I'm surprised they are there, which I'm a little surprised myself. But they deserve to be here. So don't overlook them, you know, because Argentina has been playing with their food. So they very well could slip up on Saturday night.
0: So we know, you know, Ronaldo, obviously, you know, he's out and he's at the tail end. Who knows what's next? We know Messi, he's getting close to the end. Would you say that Mbappe is the next dude?
5: Yeah.
0: Like, he's that guy?
5: Yeah. Okay. Yeah, he's kind of the next up and comer. Him or Yamin Yamal. Yamin Yamal of Spain.
0: Yeah.
5: He's up next, but he's like 18, 19 years old. You know, Mbappe's with 24, yeah. I think 23.
0: I like
5: something
0: Yamin
5: like that.
0: Yamal already. I've never seen him play. I've never witnessed who he is, no. But hey, I like him now just because of his name.
5: He's a kid out there playing for Spain, and
0: right.
5: He is awesome. So,
0: nice.
5: You know, Mbappe is definitely a guy that you expect to be the all-time leading goal scorer in the World Cup, kind of what you've seen Messi do, you know, in this World Cup. You expect Mbappe to be there. But, I mean, overall, I would say Mbappe, yeah, but watch out for Erling Haaland, because this is Haaland's first
0: boom,
5: World
0: boom,
5: Cup.
0: Boom, boom, boom, boom. Man. Boom, boom, boom.
5: Look,
0: boom,
5: I boom, hate boom, Erling Haaland, boom, all right?
0: Boom, boom, boom. You know what I mean? Like, hey, don't bring none of that hate to this fine program we call Game Night, man. Look, as long as they pounding that drum, banging that drum, I'm good, man.
5: Figuratively, I mean.
0: Yamin, what's his name again?
5: Yamin Yamal.
0: Yeah, Yamin Yamal. I got to write that down so I don't forget that, man. Between Erling Haaland, Yamin Yamal, I'm good, man.
5: And when I say I hate Haaland, it's because he's so good. You know what I'm saying? He's so good. He plays for Man City in the Premier League, and seeing him every week just torture teams in the Premier League is awesome. And I'm just glad the world is getting to, you know, America is getting to see him, because the world sees him every Saturday or Sunday in the Premier League.
0: Well, France is now going to move on to the semifinals, and they'll take on the winner of the quarterfinal coming up on Friday between Belgium and Spain. I did also see this, talk about hate, and again, this is a show that we don't hate anybody, but Christian Pulisic of the USA, he was receiving a lot of hate for everything that had gone down with him and how he did not come through in the clutch when he was supposed to come through in the clutch, according to many. Again, Soccer for Dummies, I'm just learning that he's one of the better, you know, if not the best USA player. At least that's what I was told when this whole World Cup began.
5: To say he's the best US player.
0: And he didn't, you know, in my opinion and many others, show up. But come to find out, he's actually been diagnosed with a microfracture and a bone bruise of the tibia and fibula in his right leg suffered during the match against Belgium, when many thought he just left the game because, well, he was underperforming. Mm-hmm. In fact, he truly is injured. He's injured often, but he truly is injured.
5: Yeah, there are, I think there's acceptable reasons to be critical of Christian, to say he's injury prone.
0: Yeah.
5: It's fair.
0: That's where I'm at.
5: Completely fair. You know, we look at Anthony Davis, a guy we're like, oh man, we're critical of him. Why? Yeah, because he's always hurt.
0: Yep.
5: So that's fair. I did start to hear things about him not treating people kindly and his group around him kind of hurting him the way that they kind of keep his teammates away from him and all this other stuff, which, listen, I'll defer to the people that I heard say these things because they were much closer to the situation than I am. My only question is, why after a loss? Like, why not in the lead up to the World Cup go, yeah, man, I just don't know about Christian because these are things that could be issues. Why wait until after a loss to keep it a buck? Because that's basically what I feel like a lot of these people are doing now. I hate that it had to happen after a loss. Like, if that's what it is, let it be that.
0: There is a lot of criticism. There's no doubt about that, about Pulisic. Here's Craig Burley, ESPN soccer analyst, ESPN FC, talking about that criticism.
6: And I get it. He's had a tough tournament because he started well, got injured, hasn't really found his flow again, ends the tournament the way he pretty much started, is injured. But the pile on to an individual is way over the top. It's like if Christian Pulisic had a great tournament, the US would have gone all the way. That's kind of how the talk is. Mm-hmm. And I get it. He has a responsibility, and he didn't he didn't come into this tournament to try and be under par or play badly. But you, to me, if I was Christian Pulisic, I would be big time annoyed, because it seems to me it's almost a personal attack on an individual rather than an analysis of the football that's gone before. Because if it's an analysis of the football, you could go through pretty much the whole team and say, well, he had a bad game, he had a bad game, the goalkeeper made a mistake, Sergiño Dest had a terrible game, letting balls bounce in the box, all that sort of stuff. But it seems that he has been painted up there as the poster boy.
5: Yeah, there was a... I think another reason people are critical is because he didn't play in the Gold Cup, which is North America, South America's kind of their tournament that they have, you know, every 2 years in place of the World Cup. They kind of alternate.
0: Right.
5: And he was like, no, I'm not playing in this because I want to be healthy for the World Cup. And he left after the first half in the first match in group play.
0: Yeah.
5: Played 10 minutes or so, 20 minutes in the last one, and then, you know, got hurt in this. So I think people are angry about that, or frustrated, maybe I should say.
0: No, that makes sense. It really does. But, yeah, there's a lot of criticism, no doubt about it, about Christian Pulisic, who clearly is injured and will be sidelined for several weeks. That World Cup update was brought to you by Gusto. 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He's Emmett Golden. I'm Q Myers. Kawhi Leonard, the Raptors. Hold up. Wait a minute. Not quite yet. That's next on ESPN Radio and the all-new ESPN app.
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0: 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I'll tell you what, right now the Wizards Summer League action are up on the Jazz, 56-43. Darren Peterson versus A.J. DeBonta, and A.J.'s got 21 points in 16 minutes, and Darren Peterson, all of a sudden, he's getting cooking a little bit as well. He's got 15 points, so that's what Summer League action is all about, checking out the young stars, the stars of the future, right? It's always cool to see those guys, and we'll definitely get into Summer League action a little bit later on this fine program we call Game Night here on ESPN Radio and the all-new ESPN app. But we got to get in to this, what caught our attention like this.
1: Oh, made you look.
2: Game Night. Made you look.
0: All right, Emmett. What was it that caught your attention? What made you look?
3: So you know I'm a gamer, right?
0: Yeah, you are.
3: And there is a release this week of College Football 27. Everybody has loved this game since its return. It was gone for 20-some years because there was no NIL, no name, image, likeness. That's not an issue no more. But there's a lot of outrage about this game. The play or pay to win format has now kind of eked its way into offline mode. So for people that don't know.
0: I don't know. Break it down for me.
3: So I'm going to break it down for you. So in a lot of games, and EA is famous for this, they make it so you have to buy in-game currency to do things for your players, your created players, your teams, your coaches. Well, they usually would only do that in games that were played online against other people. Well, now they've taken it to just play the game against the computer in order to really not have to play for 3 years to make any progress. You have to pay to win. You have to pay to improve stuff, and people are furious. There's a boycott going on by a lot of gamers, and I just saw an alert. I'm going to have to watch this after the show. Said that EA is sending out a big update, that maybe they're going to change some things because the gaming community is not happy with College Football 27.
0: You know, the funny thing about this is, how far has gaming come, right? It just sounds like this is so complicated. How come it's not? How come it's not just, you know, put the game in, get
3: you don't
0: the sticks
3: know the
0: out,
3: of
0: and
3: it,
0: get
3: brother.
0: On and call it a day? We talk about currency. We're talking about 3 years to win. We're talking about opting out of the game. Like, what are we talking about? This is a video game, brother. This sounds like real life.
3: Video games aren't for children anymore.
0: Clearly.
3: They're for grown. They're for adults, you know?
0: Yeah.
3: And I'm, like I said, I'm a huge gamer. I actually haven't had a problem with the game because I'm just playing it. You know, I don't care how long it takes me to get to wherever.
0: That's funny.
3: Like to play it. Madden will come out in a few weeks, and then I'll be playing that and Call of Duty, and I'll rotate all my games. But people are furious about
0: this. That's hilarious. I'll tell you what, man. It's full transparency. I haven't played Madden since Richard Sherman was on the cover.
3: Oh, wow. Yeah, that's
0: right?
3: been a while.
0: Yeah, who you telling? Man, I couldn't even tell you where my PlayStation is.
3: Right.
0: I might not even have one.
3: Oh, if you don't have a PS5, that's for sure.
0: No, not at all. If I had one, I can't tell you where it's at now, brother. So,
3: you
0: go.
3: I had a PS5, an Xbox Series X, a Switch, Portal, a Meta, Oculus. Like, I'm a huge gamer.
0: Yeah, it sounds like you're doing a whole lot. But there you go. Watch out for this the game coming back, but apparently it costs you money, or it's going to – I don't know. Let's wait for the update. Is that what we're doing?
3: Yes, yes.
0: Okay.
3: I want to see what changes they made. I'll give an update later.
0: Give me the update when you get the update. That's what caught Emmett's attention. That's what made him look. This is what caught my attention.
4: A return to Canada for Kawhi Leonard. Shams Charania is reporting the Clippers agreed to trade Leonard to the Raptors.
5: Clippers informed Kawhi Leonard that there would not be any long-term extension, so his career with the Clippers is over, and he does want to finish his career as a member of the Raptors.
6: This is the first move that we've had so far that I think can change that balance of power in the Eastern Conference. It would definitely be a team that I would see that would be a top four team in the East and would potentially have an opportunity to threaten the defending champion New York Knicks.
0: So all sounded good until it wasn't good. Kawhi Leonard going back to Toronto. They're going to work on a contract extension. He's helped win a championship there. And then we got the news today that the Clippers-Raptors trade centered around Kawhi Leonard will not be completed until the NBA investigation into whether the Clippers circumvented the salary cap is completed. honestly, Emmett, I didn't know that this was still a thing. I didn't know that they were still investigating. This is the whole tree service, to, you know, and the stuff, right? This is all, all that investigation that's gone on for, what, 11 months now, it feels like?
3: Yeah, basically, for people that aren't up to date on it, the Pablo Torre, shout them, did some great reporting work, and it seems like, again, this is all under investigation. Who knows if it's true, whatever, where allegedly to circumvent the salary cap, they kind of they gave Kawhi endorsement deals and businesses that the ownership had.
0: $28 million endorsement deal, right?
3: Right, exactly.
0: There you go. Yeah. Right. So, but honestly, I didn't even know that this investigation was still going on. I mean, I remember it was a big deal when it happened. I thought the conversation was just about over. And then we find out that it's not. And then the Clippers, you know, they put out a, you know, put out a statement that, the trade can only be finalized if the Raptors ownership group assumes the risk of penalties related to Kawhi's contract that could theoretically result from the ongoing investigation. So to me, I'm like, wait, hold on. Does that mean that y'all know that you did something wrong and something is coming down the pressure cooker?
3: Yeah. And it's for the first, my first thought was this changed the East. You know, the Eastern Conference, because if Kawhi is not on the Raptors, you could take them out. Then the second thing it made me think, Q, was, so what is the punishment? You know, what is the punishment? Do you null and void Kawhi's contract?
0: Right.
3: That's an option. But then is he a free agent that can sign anywhere? I don't know how much of a punishment that is, so somebody's going to pay him. Right. Is he going to be suspended, you know, for a year, like a couple weeks?
0: I feel
3: weeks?
0: It has to be the organization, right, that would end up getting... Oh, the because they're the ones that did it.
3: They should. They'll be docked. I mean, obviously, it takes two to tangle.
0: Of course,
3: you know what I'm saying. So, I think Kawhi would be in face some type of repercussions. But yeah, the Clippers, you're probably gonna lose draft picks and who and what else? You know, is my question. So it's interesting to see if this is accurate and if a punishment is handed down. What would it be?
0: It's a good question, man. This trade that they agreed on June 30th sends, you know, Brandon Ingram, Grady Dick, unprotected first-round draft picks in 2031 and 2033, a 2027 first-round pick swap, and 2 second-round picks for Kawhi Leonard, obviously. That's a massive trade.
3: Yeah,
0: right? That's a massive trade.
3: And those are also two guys who probably start looking for places in L.A. Brandon Ingram might already have one because he played with the Lakers.
0: He used to be there, yeah.
3: Yeah. So, but who knows? Now, all of a sudden, they're like, hold on. What are we doing?
0: Right.
3: You know? And,
0: exactly.
3: And something that you know about covering the Raiders, now do you go back to your team?
0: Right.
3: With Max Crosby? Because we saw that happen. It's weird. Also, NBA, why didn't you say this at the top?
0: Right.
3: Like, why did it take 2 weeks to go, oh, hey, by the way, that trade is no good?
0: Well, I mean, it's again, why is this taking so long?
3: Right.
0: It's not like they started investigating 3 weeks ago. This has been ongoing. I mean, the season played out. That's why I said it was, you know, out of sight, out of mind. I wasn't thinking about it anymore. I figured that whatever came of it, I know the Clippers denied any wrongdoing. And, you know, Kawhi, he's never going to say a whole lot anyway. Like, you're never going to hear a whole lot out of him. So I figured, hey, whatever happened, man, I guess I missed it, but not really a big deal at this stage of the game. Now he's traded to Toronto, and all right, it is what it is. But it sounds like to me, it feels like something much bigger is on the way.
3: Well, yeah, it says on the piece on ESPN.com, a decision should be finalized in the coming weeks.
0: Wow.
3: So that
0: puts a lot of
3: down.
0: People's lives on hold.
3: Yeah.
0: That is for sure if it takes a couple of weeks. What could derail France in the World Cup? We'll find out next here on Game Night on ESPN Radio, the all-new ESPN app.
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4: They move on. I'm Q Myers. France picked up a 2-0 victory over Morocco in the World Cup quarterfinal and will advance to the semifinals to take on the winner of Friday's quarterfinal between Belgium and Spain. Mbappe, who scored in the 60th minute after missing a first-half penalty, left the game in the 77th minute with an ankle injury that he said following the game, "I'm all good. I got a knock on the ankle, but it's all good. There are no concerns over Mbappe's ankle," sources told ESPN. The call on the Raptors, they are on hold right now. The Clippers and the Raptors trade that was centered around Kawhi Leonard will not be completed until the NBA investigation into whether the Clippers circumvented the salary cap is completed. The team announced that on Thursday. The Clippers, in a statement to ESPN, said the trade could only be finalized if the Raptors ownership group assumes the risk of penalties related to Kawhi's contract that could theoretically result from the ongoing investigation. Summer League here in Las Vegas got underway earlier today. The Warriors, they got the victory over the Mavs, 101-90. Rookie Yaxel Lindenberg, Warriors' top draft pick, led the way with 21 points and 10 rebounds and 6 assists, while his Michigan teammate, Morez Johnson, had 27 points for Dallas. And the Wizards and the Jazz are in the third quarter right now, late in the third quarter, with the Wizards up 64-57. That's the battle of number one and number two. A.J. DeBonsa versus Darren Peterson. DeBonsa right now has 21 points, while Darren Peterson has 17. For more scores and analysis, check out ESPN.com and the all-new ESPN app. Coming up, we got more on the World Cup. You're on Game Night with Emmett Golden and me, Q Myers, here on ESPN Radio.
5: Of Unsportsmanlike with Chris Canty, Michelle Smallman, and me, Evan Cohen. 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

0: 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He's Emmett Golden. I'm Q Myers. And how do we educate ourselves when it comes to the World Cup? We bring in our good friend, Hercules Gomez, ESPN soccer commentator, who joins us now. And Hercules, thanks so much for once again joining the show here. And we saw France pick up the 2-0 victory over Morocco. I couldn't believe it. I wanted to know your thoughts when you saw Mbappe miss his penalty early in the first half.
1: Boys, great to be with you guys. It's crazy because you're thinking it's a penalty kick. It's just mm-hmm. you versus the goalkeeper, no defender. You're, 12 steps away? Kick it in. It's that easy. But it's what we see that is so distinct from other sports. It's not like a free throw. The shooter here has a distinct advantage, and he's not supposed to miss. And yet it's the nerves, it's the moment, and you think to yourself, he missed. He's human. But we just saw Messi miss, too. Yeah. So this guy's like, look, anything Messi can do, I'm going to do as well. He misses, and he goes on to score. It's France. I don't know how to explain things like this anymore. I really don't, boys. It's like if you watch other sports and you're seeing the Dodgers and the accumulation of wealth, you know how it's like year after year they get stronger, and you're like, how is this even fair? That's France. That's France. And Mbappe right now is like Shohei. He's doing things that aren't normal. He's doing things that he shouldn't be doing. This French national team is as deep as they come.
2: Hercules, I feel like Mbappe, Haaland, and Harry Kane has taken America by storm. I know a lot of people around the world already hip to those guys. What separates Mbappe from Haaland and Kane?
1: Well, Kylian Mbappe is distinct in the term that he kind of does it all. And I've really never seen anything like him at the international stage. Like, if you go player per player, Erling Haaland is a complete nine. He's a nine. That's like his job is scoring goals. He's up front. He's powerful. He's a freak. Like, he's just athletically unseen in our game. He's powerful. He just wants to score goals. That's all he does. He wants to score goals. Harry Kane is refined. He's a goal scorer with a delicate touch that facilitates others. You know, they're all great in their own just way. But there's a guy who does both. And there's a guy who does both, whether he's playing in the center or he's playing outside and can facilitate. And he's done it from such a young age. Like, he was 18 when he played in his first World Cup final and scored a goal. The only other adolescent to do that was Pelé. And Pelé is one of the all-time greats. He's in that stratosphere when it comes to international football. This French national team, the program, in my lifetime, is the winningest country that I can remember. I mean, if they get to another final, if they win this next semifinal game, that's going to be three finals in the last 3 World Cups. That's a 12-year span, boys. And this guy has been at the helm of all of it. And he was 18 in his first. honestly, I don't want to say unprecedented because we saw Pelé do it, but the ball was brown back then, guys.
2: It had some laces, right?
0: Exactly. I know, that's right. So with that being said, Hercules, what could derail France from this run?
1: Well, the Spanish national team could derail France from this run. That's first, because that would be a semifinal opponent if they get past Belgium. Mm-hmm. And Spain's got some arguments. They're the reigning European champions, and they got their own adolescent teenage phenom in Lamine Yamal. But you guys just named Erling Haaland. You just named Kane. You named Mbappe. We haven't touched on Messi, but we will. I just named to you that it's 4 or 5 players that are the world's elite. Before this tournament happened, many of us, including myself, I'm the bozo, I picked Lamine Yamal to be player of the tournament. And then he goes off and gets injured. He had a hernia. And he's just coming back into full fitness. We've not seen Spain with a fully fit, healthy Lamine Yamal. But if that happens, that is a team that can derail the French national team. They are as good as they come when they play to their ceiling. The problem is, they won it back in 2010. You guys remember when I told you only 8 countries have ever won it? Mm. They were the last new country to win it. And since they won it, they've only won 1 knockout game. Well, now 2 because of this tournament. So what I'm trying to tell you is they've not proven it in quite some time. This was supposed to be their World Cup. They were the betting favorites along with France. The only problem for the bettors is they both crossed in the semifinal bracket. So this is the team that could potentially derail France. But that's a big if right now because they're not exactly playing at the level that we're used to.
2: He's Hercules Gomez, ESPN's soccer commentator. I'm Emmett Golden alongside Q Myers' game night on ESPN Radio. Speaking of Messi, he had to put his cape on in the last round to get Argentina, to the quarterfinals. Are there reasons to be concerned about Argentina? They seem to be playing with their food in the last two games. Do you think Switzerland could take advantage of that?
1: No, it's not even playing with their food, Emmett. It's like the prey has now snapped on, the hunter type of deal. They look very, very beatable, but they got an ace up their sleeve. They got Lionel Messi. And I know I say I don't know how to explain things a lot, but I really don't this time. Like, he's 39 years of age. He's 5'6", 150 soaking wet. It looks like he should be doing my taxes, and he's the world's best player that we've ever seen. He is insane. Boy, this is not supposed to happen like this. And they are struggling. They struggled against Cape Verde, which is a great story, Vozinha, that team and what they did. They had a slip-up. They struggled against Egypt, and you're thinking like, all right, well, Egypt has a few players that are dangerous. Mohamed Salah, the Liverpool legend. Marmoush plays at Man City. They got a few players. It's not supposed to be like this. You're thinking to yourself, when they get a true team, a big team in their way, that's when they'll be in trouble. They've not had that team. Will the Swiss be that team? I doubt it. I think Argentina will find a way to win this game as well. And then in the semifinal, it may be a Norway or maybe an England. That'll be really the first test. They've had a relatively unproven road to get to what I think is a quarterfinal and maybe beyond. And you could say that's to no fault of their own, but in that unproven road, they've had major hurdles, boys. So you should be a bit nervous about this team that is heavily dependent on an Asian superstar, regardless of how good he is.
3: Well, Hercules, I got to ask, what does my guy Erling Haaland in Norway need to do to keep banging that drum and upset England on Saturday?
1: Man, this game is going to be awesome. Hit the over on this one, boys.
3: Okay.
1: Norway, I'm not a geography expert, but Norway doesn't seem like a country that's used to crazy summers. And England, okay? They're going to be playing in Miami. The English and their Norwegian team in Miami, those fans, they're all going to melt. So there's going to be a ton of mistakes, big-time errors. I would bet the over here because these two are proven goal scorers. They're going to put the ball in the back of the net. And I don't really know who comes out on top. It really is a pick'em for me. The English are coming off a worldly of a game versus Mexico in Estadio Azteca, where the cliche of leave it all on the field, they actually did that. I don't know how much they'll have left in the tank. And Norway's a great team that's a little top heavy that hasn't played a team of the caliber of England with their stars. They played the French national team, but it was their reserves. With their stars, and we're going to see what they're like in a true test, but it's going to be under extreme heat, intense conditions that they're maybe not used to. So in this pick 'em, I'm picking goals.
3: Hercules, we'll close out with this. It is fantastic whenever you join us. We do definitely appreciate you. We found out about Christian Pulisic and, the microfracture that he has, truly is injured. He's going to be out several weeks. Should we ease up on the criticism now that we found that out, or is it still just?
1: Listen, I know I have more context than most in terms of who he is as a player and his soft-spoken mentality and his soft-spoken presence and the kid doesn't want to be a star and it's unfair to label him and put that much pressure on him if he doesn't want it. But he doesn't have the luxury. If you are on 7 of the 10 commercials we watch during the World Cup, cereals, cars, soft drinks, sports drinks, crackers, whatever the case may be, television. If you're on all these commercials and you're happy with being the face for them and you're the face of the team, the criticism is going to be there. That's okay. What I find unfair is the criticism that he's getting from his peers or ex-peers or ex-colleagues, players who have been there and didn't do that, who will know what it's like to fail at the highest of levels, and we're labeling him to the casual fan as soft. No player wants to come out, and no player wants to lose. He has a fracture in his leg that happened during a play, and he's the poster boy for a humiliating loss for 40 million people that tuned in. Everybody wants the Kobe, our Kobe. You got a torn Achilles tendon? Yeah. Okay, I'm sorry. Go shoot the free throw. They want that type of winner. he's not that type of guy. He doesn't want the attention. He is the best player they have, absolutely. But he seems to be a scapegoat for the humiliating loss that this team endured this past weekend.
3: That's a great breakdown. That's why we go to you. And you know what? You hit it on the head. There's no athlete out there that ever wants to come out or ever be called soft. That's for sure. That's

0: There you go, boys. Well, I'm glad you guys enjoyed it, and I hope the 40 million that tuned in enjoyed as well. But there's so much context here. It's a 100-year tournament, almost, next World Cup will be 100 years, and only 8 countries have ever won it. The slogan was, why not us? And, you know, I was like, well, how much time do you have? But at least believe. At least have fun with it.
1: That's exactly what Absolutely. We did. That's exactly what I'm continuing to do, is having fun with the whole tournament. The World Cup has been fantastic, and I salute the USA team because they had me locked in for sure. Hercules, great stuff, man. Thanks so much.
0: Anytime, boys. Be well.
1: You too. Great stuff right there. Hercules Gomez, Always. One of our favorites here, ESPN soccer commentator on Game Night on ESPN Radio and the all-new ESPN app. He's Emmett Golden. I'm Q Myers. You know Emmett. It's still the summer of LeBron, right?
2: Yes, it is.
1: Still the summer of LeBron. Don't you know? That's next here on Game Night on ESPN Radio.
3: 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A power surge is detected in Philadelphia. 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
12: 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They're taking selfies and oversharing. But we know that it's not about hearing. 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
13: Is going to return for an unprecedented 24th season in the NBA. 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
14: LeBron James, Rich Paul, they're continuing to sift through the leading contenders. There is no timetable. LeBron James does not appear to be in a rush.
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0: He's got the whole NBA on LeBron watch once again. It's game night here on ESPN Radio, the all-new ESPN app, SiriusXM Channel 80, and tune in. 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It's going to have a new location. It won't be in L.A. We all believe, we've been told by ones that are smarter than us, the Wendy's, the Shams, that is down to three teams, the 76ers, the Cavaliers, and, the Miami Heat. And so we'll see. You know, maybe there's another team. Maybe they're trying to still drum up some interest. But here we go. It seems like the excitement is brewing for what I feel like is going to end up being the inevitable.
1: Yeah, I mean, listen, I could tell you personally, the streets in Cleveland are bubbling, right, with a whole lot of people hearing from different places. And without anything to do with the media, that LeBron is coming back home. Like, everybody's hearing that. Now the streets are talking. But with that being said...
0: That sounds so funny. The streets are talking.
1: Streets are talking, dog. I'm telling you. The streets are talking. So, listen.
0: I'm listening. I believe you. It's just funny to hear that. We're talking about NBA free agency, and we're talking about the streets are talking, the cupcake lady, the barber has done this.
1: Listen.
0: I mean, man, if this don't seem like a episode of Juice, I don't know what does.
1: I'm telling you, man, sometimes, just sometimes, the streets know a little more than maybe some of the most plugged in people do, right? Because everybody got family. Everybody has a cousin's baby mama's nephew, and everybody has something like that. I know somebody that goes to this nail salon or at this golf course. Like, the streets are on fire right now in Cleveland with everybody saying he's coming back. And even with that, I do feel like it's jumped the shark. You know, I do. This blew my mind when I read this.
0: Talk to me.
1: And Shams Charania has said this. Teams are able to send a voice memo to Rich Paul, and then he forwards them to LeBron. If that was my team, I'd be like, I'm not sending you a voice memo. Like, look, you know what we got. You know who we are. Like, come on, what are we doing? And like, I don't know. It just, that feels like begging to me.
0: Right.
1: Hey, man, just want you to know we'd really love you in Philly, and it'd be a great... Man, shut up.
0: Well, Bob Myers already went on the podcast, and he already, gave his plea on the podcast. But, the voice memo thing was kind of weird, right? I mean, I don't know about how you use voice memos. How I use them is when I'm doing interviews on the fly. You know, when I'm at an event or I'm in a locker room or something, like, that's what I do. But again, we use it on or at least I use it strictly that way. I'm not making some long message trying to woo you. If I want to woo you, you know what I'm gonna do? I'm gonna pick up the phone and call you.
1: Right. Now, but LeBron ain't taking any calls. All right.
0: Oh,
1: you got to talk to Rich. LeBron, don't talk to LeBron. You got to talk to Rich. Now, the voice memo thing. So I know what you're talking about. There's a in your app, you can send a quick voice note right there. Like, just right from
0: I know you can send it from even a text message, right?
1: Yeah. So my wife and I, if we had something that's too long to text, it'll, we might send a quick voice memo to each other, but that's it. That's it. I definitely wouldn't be in anybody's.
0: I'm not trying to land a free agent through voice memo.
1: There it is. That's all I'm saying.
0: What up, Bron? This is Pat Riley. Hey, look, man, you've been down here in Miami before. You know what South Beach is all about. Bam is here. We just got Giannis. We got Tim Hardaway Jr. We took the jersey out of the rafters to give it down to Tim Hardaway Jr. Tim Hardaway Sr. blessed him with his jersey. We're going to need you here on South Beach to bring you and Bronny on down here. And, like, what are we doing?
1: Right. And, like, he doesn't already know any
0: exactly.
1: of it. You know? So what are we doing? LeBron actually doesn't need any more information.
0: No.
1: Everybody's roster pretty much is what it is. Could there be some tinkering? Sure. But the people who LeBron would want to play with are gonna be there. So now you're just waiting for him to make his decision. And through my experience, LeBron loves this. He absolutely loves the sport.
0: That's why we knew he wasn't retiring without a show.
1: Yeah.
0: We knew that wasn't happening. When the season got wrapped up for the Lakers, and everyone, I remember this show, this fine program we call Game Night, wrapped up right before that Lakers final game, that playoff game. And then I sat there and watched that whole presser of him, and he dropped the S word about 8,000 times and didn't nobody flinch. And he talked about how much he didn't like the role that he played. He had never done it before in his career. And then he said, I had never played like that in my life. I had to play that kind of role. So I knew then he wasn't going back to L.A., but I also knew then he was coming back playing somewhere. Right?
1: Yeah.
0: Because he was not going to go out without getting some shine and without getting some attention and with getting a farewell tour, whatever the case may be. And now we hear words of maybe documentary. If that's not screaming, you know, me, I don't know what does.
1: And the biggest story would be him coming back to Cleveland. You know, so that's what I'm fully expecting. And now we're just waiting on LeBron to get off a golf course and make this announcement so we can kind of move the story forward.
0: Well, you said that the streets are talking. One guy who's very well plugged in and in the streets is our Brian Windhorst. He was on First Take talking about the teams that could be in the running for LeBron.
2: What I suspect that is going to be important to him is that he is going to be able to get through the regular season without having to go to extraordinary measures, without having to play 38 minutes a game, without having to take 25 shots. I think Philly can make a compelling case that they would not tax him too much and he could save his body for the postseason and he can build up to the postseason. Philly can make a strong case to do that, but so can Cleveland. Cleveland has a build out just as strong as Philly, and they are home. And I mean, that's what everybody out there is worried about, is they're trying to make a compelling case. Can anybody make the compelling case that's more compelling on the roster than Cleveland and more compelling on the home front than Cleveland? The teams out there that I've talked to are skeptical. They don't know for sure, but they're skeptical.
1: Even if your roster is better than the Cavaliers roster, it's not that much better than the Cavaliers roster. The Cavs went to the Eastern Conference Finals last year. You know, so they kind of, and again, they didn't perform well when they got there, but this isn't a lottery team saying, hey, Bron, just come home just to do it. No, this is a team that is a contender in the Eastern Conference already without LeBron. Even LeBron doesn't come back, the Cavaliers are still going to win 50-some games and at least get to the second round of the playoffs, if not deeper. So then you throw home with that. It's just hard to beat it.
0: Yeah, it really is. And I don't think whenever this decision is made and it comes out to be the Cleveland Cavaliers, I don't think anyone's going to be surprised. If it ends up being the 76ers, that'll probably be the biggest surprise.
1: Yeah, if it's the Timberwolves, that'll blow my mind. You know?
0: Yes, it will. Well, we'll find out sooner rather than later. We know Mbappe, but on France, who else should we be talking about? That's next on ESPN Radio.
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0: Mbappe and France, they move on. I'm Q Myers. France picked up the 2-0 victory over Morocco in the World Cup quarterfinal and will advance to the semifinals to take on the winner of Friday's quarterfinal between Belgium and Spain. Mbappe scored in the 60th minute after missing a first-half penalty, left the game in the 77th minute with an ankle injury, but said following the game, "I'm all good. I got a knock on the ankle, but it's all good. There are no concerns over Mbappe's ankle," sources told ESPN. The claw on the Raptors, that is on hold as of right now. The Clippers and the Raptors, their trade centered around Kawhi Leonard will not be completed until the NBA investigation into whether the Clippers circumvented the salary cap is completed. The team announced that on Thursday. They said in a statement that the trade could only be finalized if the Raptors ownership group assumes the risk of penalties related to Kawhi's contract that could theoretically result from the ongoing investigation. Apparently, this investigation is going to get wrapped up in the coming weeks. Summer League action going on at the Thomas and Mack Center here in Las Vegas, where I'm at. The Warriors, they got the victory over the Mavs, 101-90. Their rookie, Jaxel Lendenborg, the top draft pick, led the way with 21 points, 10 boards, and 6 assists, while his Michigan teammate, Merez Johnson, had 27 points for Dallas. And the Wizards and the Jazz are coming to a close right now. The Wizards have a 4-point lead, 89-85. This is the battle of number 1 overall pick, number 2, A.J. DeBanza versus Darren Peterson. DeBanza has 27 points and 7 boards, while Peterson has 21 for Utah. For more scores and analysis, check out ESPN.com and all-new ESPN app. Coming up, more game night with Emmett Golden and me, Q Myers, here on ESPN Radio and the all-new ESPN app.
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2: Let's get to the World Cup. 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France, an embarrassment of riches. 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
4: 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To me, he looks like a guy who he knows they lost that World Cup, and he wants to make amends here, and he knows that he's going to have to roll his sleeves up a little bit and be part of the team.
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5: Mbappe was part of the team this evening. 2-0 victory over Morocco. They move on to the semifinals. 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That's coming up on Friday. 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We bring in our guy, Max Bretos, MLS on Apple TV. And Max, thanks so much for your time. We do appreciate you. We know the greatness of Mbappe. We hear about the embarrassment of riches that France has. Tell us about the embarrassment of riches. Why are they so good outside the greatness of Mbappe?
6: they just have so much depth in the attacking end. The book on France, Q, coming into this World Cup, that maybe their midfield wasn't up to snuff. Maybe their defense could be a little leaky, but their defense has been excellent. But they keep the ball so well. And, yeah, this is an excellent team. To me, Michael Olise is the best player in the world right now. We can see his elegance there. Ousmane Dembele is a year removed from being the Ballon d'Or, which is given to the best player in the world. So you have the best young players like Désiré Doué and Bradley Barcola. But it is Kylian Mbappe who is consistently productive. He missed the penalty, but he won the penalty. He scored the goal to get him going. He's not the greatest player in World Cup history, but he is the most prolific. You could say that without question. He has 18 goals. He's played in 3 World Cups. He's going to play in 2 or 3 more. He was there in 2018 when they won it, and it's maybe like 1 or 2 guys on that roster that are still there. Maybe none, to be honest. I have to check. And even in 2022, there's like 5 or 6 guys. He's been the consistent player, and we are looking at possibly a second World Cup in 3. And they're a whisker away from potentially winning 3 World Cups. I don't want to give them the World Cup yet, but it's hard not to. They have been so good from pillar to post, and they have really flourished in this expanded World Cup. No one can touch them.
7: Max, you brought up Olise. What makes him the best player right now, the guy that's in the best form?
6: He reminds me of Messi in many ways. He's left-footed. He's a playmaker. He likes to take the back seat, and he likes to empower Mbappe and Dembele. He was pretty good again today, although he's just been very productive throughout the tournament with his assists, and he can get into these pockets, which is a huge matchup problem. And I think because of that, that's why Mbappe's found a little more space. But those two guys work wonderfully together. Dembele as well. And it's like when you're a defense, it's like, who do you guard? It's like these great NBA teams with 3 superstars or whomever else. You've got to mark somebody. And obviously Mbappe should be number one, but it's very difficult to defend this team. But Olise is so elegant and so courageous. And this is his really first World Cup venture. And there's something to be said about working with Mbappe. Because keep in mind, Mbappe struggled on the club level. It's been a horrible season for Real Madrid by their standards. He was at PSG. They didn't win any Champions League trophies. But it's a different story here. And I think you've got to give a lot of credit to how the rest of the team supports Mbappe, much how the Argentines support Messi. You've got to make it work. It's got to be about the stars. And the supporting cast has to make sure that they'll run through a wall for these guys.
5: Max, we look at teams in multiple different sports and we say, yeah, they're unstoppable. And that's how France has been described, as unstoppable. As you said, you don't want to give them the World Cup just yet. But what would it be that would slow them down and derail them from winning the World Cup at this point?
6: Well, potentially in the semifinal, all due respect to Belgium, who knocked us out. But they're going to run to a Spanish team who defensively has been one of the best surprises, have not allowed a goal in this World Cup. But that's not where they butter their bread. That's a team that has Lamine Yamal. They have so many good attacking players. Oyarzabal is a candidate for the Golden Boot, which is a great race right now with Mbappe and Messi at 8 goals and Erling Haaland at 7. Spain would be the best bet. And really, to me, those are the best two teams in the world. They would meet the semifinals. Spain is the reigning European champion. But I still like everything about the French team. Spain has to control the possession. And, again, I don't want to put the cart before the horse because things could go. But you know what? To be honest, and it feels like, you know, the cream rising to the top. We've played all these games, but, you know, Morocco, as good as they were no match for France. I think Belgium's going to probably hit a wall against the Spanish, too. Two really good teams, but France they are a little bit better. If there's injuries or suspensions, that might be an issue, but right now it's hard to see anyone slowing down this French machine.
7: He's Max Bretto, from the MLS on Apple TV. I'm Emmett Golden alongside Q Myers. It's game night on ESPN Radio. We've seen England kind of be shaky, and then Harry Kane throws his cape on, and everything is all good. Is he going to have to do that again against Norway, and how big of a threat is Norway to beat the English squad?
6: This is a good one because Norway are the darlings, but they're not really a Cinderella by any means. They have the best number nine on the planet. They have good players around. The one thing that what makes Norway a surprise is they haven't been in the World Cup in 28 years. They've been a great story. Knocking out Brazil is just a massive, massive achievement. And Haaland will get his goals. He's just so calm. It's like a playground for him. There's no pressure. I've never really seen anyone like him. That said, you know, England, you know, Harry Kane's been great, but Jude Bellingham had a masterpiece against Mexico. That was a huge win for the English to get over, and Mexico were really, really game. They have, I think with England, they have talent that's close to rivaling France. They're not just at that point, but, you know, if things don't go well with Bellingham and Kane and Roberts, some of the names escape me, but Bukayo Saka, many people thought was the best player for England coming into this tournament, and he barely has played a lick. I mean, he's kind of played a backseat to many of these guys, and Anthony Gordon is the other one who's been tremendous. They have so many players. They have so many weapons, and there's so many guys chomping at the bit on the bench. I think England had to cross a threshold to really start playing. They've crossed that threshold. I think they beat Norway. I think they get to the final where they'll eventually play France, which would be crazy for those two to play at a World Cup final in the United States on our 250th anniversary.
7: Do you think some of the guys that Tuchel left off the team could help them now, that they would maybe be a more dominant squad if they had the Whartons, if they had the Trent Alexander-Arnolds, and et cetera?
6: I think so. But I mean, with Thomas Tuchel's decisions, the questions were there early in the tournament. But even like, you know, leading into Nico O'Reilly, who's a young player, has been good. The center-back pairing of Gehi, who was going to be a starter, and Konsa, who was a surprise starter central in the central defense, has been really good. The question for England was, how do they get that central midfield to be creative? Because Declan Rice and Elliot Anderson are more defensive-minded ball winners. But it's worked, and they've gotten the set pieces. Because what I think a lot of people were hoping or anticipating, maybe Anderson moves to the bench and Bellingham comes a little bit deeper, and that allows another attacking player to come in, whether it's Saka, whether it's a Cole Palmer who's not here. But this lineup has worked. Tuchel's been very, you know, I don't want to say conservative, but I will. Pragmatic is another word. And it's found a way to really click. And I think Jude Bellingham, the question was, would he start or Morgan Rodgers? He leaned into Bellingham, and that decision has been the biggest that he has made. He has been a rock star here, and it feels like the best is still to come. He's going to be, you know, he is going to be redeemed by those decisions. I don't think the guys at home would probably want to mess around with anything that England are doing. They're on an incredible trajectory.
0: Max, we'll close out with this. It's been fantastic stuff. We definitely appreciate you. We saw earlier in the week on Monday, we saw Team USA go down to Belgium, and some people say that it wasn't a very good ride. Some say it was a magical ride. How would you describe what Team USA did in this year's World Cup?
6: We all watched, and we're all disappointed in this record number of viewership, and a lot of people are saying that many people watched the worst game of the U.S., which is disappointing. This team, look, I've watched all these World Cups, and they exited the same level of so many other teams. We thought that maybe they would continue this incredible ride, but the reality is maybe all of this adoration and, you know, this superhero creation maybe got to them, and they were ill-prepared against the wrong team. But the reality is we saw with our own eyeballs how good this team was. They were scoring goals. They won three games, which is historic. They got to the round of 16 and they just had a real stinker, which happens sometimes. I don't think this is a bad team. They just played bad at the wrong time. I know people are frustrated, but you don't throw the baby out with the bathwater. There was a lot of positive things done here. I wish they made the quarterfinals. If they made the quarterfinals, it changes everything for the sport in this country. And even if they lost in the round of 16 with a little bit of moxie and some respect there, it's different. But this is going to be a real welt. But this isn't a bad team. I mean, this is a team that you look at the lineups with Belgium. They could have. They should have won. I thought they were going to win. It didn't happen. But it doesn't mean that this was a failure by any means. This was a team that made a lot of ground and captured the imagination of a lot of people.
0: They had my imagination. Trust and believe that, Max.
6: There you
0: I don't
6: go.
0: Mind. Hey, I don't mind telling you the truth. I actually was so captivated and I was so locked in on a Team USA match while I was on vacation. I didn't realize I was actually watching a replay versus Australia.
6: And you know what? But you know what? People will be captivated, and maybe there's a kid out there who's 14, 15, and he's got like a chip on his shoulder. He goes, I'm going to be the guy that takes this over the hump. There's so many more people that this has been exposed to. There's kids that are going to play. I know it's kind of Pollyanna for me to say it, but I know that there's people there that we have players that can get over the hump here. One day it's going to happen. Will we win a World Cup? Probably not. Can we make a quarterfinal or a semi? I think we can.
0: Let's go.
7: I've loved watching people go like, man, Erling Haaland is amazing. I'm like, yeah, I watch him crush people every Saturday at Man City.
0: You can use my name, Emmett. It's okay. Man.
6: Hey, no gatekeeping. Anybody who comes in, I'll tell you a funny story. We have a second. I was at the game, and we went down 4-1. I'm storming out at his watch party, and an older gentleman who hadn't watched much soccer, obviously, turns to his wife, and it's like 2 minutes left in the game, and he says, oh, man, honey, I think we need 3 goals to tie. Oh, there it is. There is the American spirit.
0: There it is. That's fantastic.
7: Absolutely.
0: Max Brentos, MLS on Apple TV with us, man. Max, great stuff. Thanks so much for giving us some time. We appreciate you.
6: Keep doing the Lord's work over the game. We appreciate it.
0: Absolutely. Will do. Been having a lot of fun doing that as well. Thanks so much. Max did a great job here with us on game night. And Emmett, I will never live that one down. I was so locked in on that Team USA only to find out that it was a replay. But hey, we won.
7: It was new to you. Yeah, it was new to you. You know, it was new to you. That's awesome.
0: A shame. That is a shame. He's Emmett Golden. I'm Q Myers. It's game night here on ESPN Radio on the ESPN app. One of my favorite events got started today. That's Summer League. That means the battle versus number one and number two, AJ DeBanza, Darren Peterson. That's next on ESPN Radio on the all new ESPN app.
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27: It's what we've been working for since I wanted to play basketball. I wanted to make it to the NBA, and I've been working so hard to be a number one pick, but I mean, it's a stepping stone. I still got a lot more work to do.
28: He's a two-way player. He's physically mature. He's fiercely competitive.
29: A.J. Dabanza is the complete package. He is going to become the face of the Wizards. With Trae Young at the point, A.J. Dabanza on the wing, and if you do have a healthy Anthony Davis, that's a playoff team.
0: All college basketball season, we heard about this phenomenal freshman class and how they were going to change the game in the NBA to multiple teams. Wanted that number one overall pick. The Wizards ended up with it, and they end up with A.J. Dabanza. Him, number one overall pick, versus Derek Peterson, number two out of Kansas, were in action in Summer League earlier this evening. It's game night here on ESPN Radio on the all-new ESPN app, SiriusXM Channel 80 and TuneIn. 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He's Emmett Golden. I'm Q Myers. And honestly, Emmett, this one just went final a few minutes ago, and the Wizards squeaked out the 92-88 victory. I know the wins and losses don't really matter, but you know, they were up by a lot at one point. And all of a sudden, I look up, and I was like, wait a minute. Here comes the Jazz. Yeah, here comes Derek Peterson, because he wasn't really scoring too much at all early on. When it's all said and done, Dabanza ends up with 27, Peterson with 24. The number one and number two overall pick did not disappoint for their two teams.
7: Yeah, it felt like it took him a little while to get going. Peterson tonight was 2 of 7 from three, turned the ball over 8 times, and you kind of expect it. I feel like a lot of the top draft picks, that first quarter or so, it feels like they might not tell you, oh no, I'm not nervous. It feels like a lot of times guys are nervous. Yes. And I think that's what happened to both Peterson, and Dabanza. But man, I'll take 27-7 in your summer league debut.
0: Yeah, Dabanza looked really good. I mean, he looked the part. He is the part. I think Derek Peterson is going to be really good as well, there for Utah. I have a couple questions about him, just, you know, how he's going to be consistently, you know, even in the locker room. I saw at the end of the game, he had some push off that looked like it was a little excessive. He was getting irritated that the Wizard defender was kind of in his hip pocket a little bit. And so is that going to set you off? You know, those are going to have to be things that if you're set off like that, you're going to get identified real quick in the NBA. Yeah. Someone's going to get in your back pocket quick, fast, in a hurry, and drive you crazy. But, you know, very, very talented young men. I know the Wizards and the Jazz are very excited to have them. But following the game, A.J. Dabanza caught up with our George Sedano.
30: A.J., first things first, you guys were able to win a nail-biter here. How did you pull it out?
27: It was good. I trusted my teammates. I wasn't on the floor. I was trying to make some coaching adjustments on the sideline, telling them to play hard, hold the ball, and they got it done.
30: Speaking of which, we saw you weren't on the floor. What happened there?
27: Just some leg soreness. Nothing crazy. I'll be back.
30: Okay, excellent. The one thing that stood out to us, we talked about on the broadcast, you mentioned your teammates as well, how much joy you get when your teammates succeed. What comes into that?
27: I mean, it's a team game. There's five guys on the court. I think it's fun to play when everybody's eating, not just when one guy's killing.
30: All right. Now, let's talk about you, because you did kill enough, too, today. 27 points, ties a summer league record for a number one pick in their debut with Blake Griffin. So, pretty good company, I would say. What about tonight? What was going and working for you?
27: I haven't played in like 4 months. I haven't played since March 10th. I got bounced out the first round, so I decided to get out there and just hoop.
30: And then, lastly here, your experience thus far at summer league to this point?
27: I mean, it's been great. I mean, we had the rookie transition last night, seeing all the rookies come together. I mean, I watched a couple games. It's been great.
30: I lied. I do have one more. Obviously, one versus two. Yep. You've had so many games against Peterson High School, now college, now the pro level. You'll have many more, I presume. And just what that experience was like.
27: I mean, it's great. Every time I played against him, it's a battle. He always comes out to compete. He beat me 3 times previous, so this is my first win. I just got to come out on top.
7: Yeah, you know what's interesting? My first thought was, I wonder how many games he will play in the summer league.
0: Right.
7: Because we've seen in the past a top draft pick play like 2 games and then they put him on ice. And then I hear, hey, what's going on late in the game? Oh, I had some leg soreness. Mm-hmm. I said to myself, yeah, he probably got one more good game in him. And
0: maybe.
7: And then the Wizards will probably put them on ice, but it's got to be great for them to get out there, especially in this atmosphere, because you're out there in Vegas. Yep. You know, Summer League is an event.
0: Man, I remember when Summer League, they were trying to give tickets to anybody and everybody, right? They were dropping them off at the barbershop. If you want to go, the tickets are there. Just go pick them up. You ain't even got to buy them. Like, they gave the radio stations all the tickets. Just give them out. Now it is massive, right? Just like everything just continues to grow. I mean, the Thomas and Mack Center on the campus of UNLV is absolutely packed to the gills, and there was folks there early this morning because they wanted to get some really good seats for the action going on later. Obviously, the Wizards and the Jazz, that was a big time game, but right now the Kings and the Clippers are going on, and so my guy Darius Acuff out of Arkansas, he's playing for the Kings, so that's a guy that I got my eye on as well. It's just a cool opportunity and a great opportunity for multiple people, for families to go and see these young players before they become superstars in the league. Get your first look at them. I mean, hell, I remember even when Bronny was a rookie. Mm-hmm. I mean, the way that so many folks went out there to see Bronny, it's a really cool opportunity, especially when a lot of folks are here in Vegas for vacation and you know how it is. I mean, this is a adult's playground, but you could take your family over and check out a lot of hoop action. I think it's an awesome opportunity to get familiar with the stars of the future and get interested and know them today.
7: Yeah, and especially, like you said, the superstars, even though Bronny was a second-round pick, that name was gigantic.
0: The name is big,
7: Wimby, right?
0: Yeah.
7: The name, gigantic.
0: Man, look, man, Wimby, you couldn't even get in the Thomas and Mack. Even the media couldn't get in.
7: Right?
0: I had a credential, and I didn't even have a seat. They were like, well, Hills will get you in. Good luck sitting down. I mean, it was so crazy packed. And then remember, Wimby didn't have a good first game.
7: Yeah.
0: Aaron was like, see, I didn't think he was going to be all that, man. I knew there was too much hype behind him. He ain't going to be all that. I was in the barbershop the next morning and they all swore up and down, oh, he ain't going to be all that. I was like, man, it was only one summer league game.
7: Right.
0: Maybe we give him maybe two more games before we pass judgment. Yeah, I think he worked out all right.
7: And he balled in the second game,
0: exactly.
7: If I'm not mistaken.
0: And then put him on ice.
7: He balled in the second game.
0: Yeah.
7: So I'm not surprised to see, you know, Darren Peterson not shoot the best. Or A.J. DeBonsta not shoot a high percent. I'm not, like, whatever. It's the first summer league game. You really just want to get out there in this environment. And I don't think people take this into account. You're playing against some guys that are trying to make it to the NBA. So they're playing hard out there, and it's a good introduction to the NBA.
0: It's almost like preseason football, right?
7: And
0: to the point where some guys, they know that they made the squad. AJ doesn't have to worry about making the Wizards squad, but there's someone on his team. There's a teammate of his that they're fighting tooth and nail to try to make that roster, that's for sure. So
7: there's guys they're facing that's after the same dream.
0: Yeah, absolutely. So Summer League action, always like that. Of course, we'll get more updates coming out of Las Vegas, out of the Summer League, a little bit later on in the show. But coming up next, our NFL Rank'em continues on Game Night on ESPN Radio.
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3: Line to center field. Back is Edmonds. To the line, he tracked the wall. It's gone. A grand slam. Home run. The magic continues. The Indians win.
2: The record came to an end April 4th, 2001. Since then, the Boston Red Sox set the new Major League Baseball record with 794 straight sellouts between 2003 and 2013. The historic sellout run for the Indians spanned over parts of seven seasons in which the team won five straight AL Central titles and made two World Series appearances. 2,123 days, 19.3 million tickets, 455, a number we all know.
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5: Mbappe and France, they move on. I'm Q Myers. France picked up a 2-0 victory over Morocco in the World Cup quarterfinal and will advance to the semifinals to take on the winner of Friday's quarterfinal between Belgium and Spain. Mbappe, who scored in the 60th minute after missing a first-half penalty, left the game in the 77th minute with an ankle injury, but said following the match, "I'm all good. I got a knock on the ankle, but it's all good. There are no concerns over Mbappe's ankle," sources told ESPN. The Claw and the Raptors, that trade is on hold as of right now. The Clippers and the Raptors, their trade centered around Kawhi Leonard will not be completed until the NBA investigation into whether the Clippers circumvented the salary cap is completed. The team announced that on Thursday. They said that the trade can only be finalized if the Raptors ownership group assumes the risk of penalties related to Kawhi's contract that could theoretically result from the ongoing investigation. Today was the first day summer league action. The Warriors, they picked up a victory 101-90 over the Mavs. Their rookie Axel Lindenberg had 21 points, 10 rebounds, 6 assists. He was the top draft pick for the Warriors, while his Michigan teammate Merez Johnson had 27 points in a losing effort. The Wizards and the Jazz, that matchup between number 1 and number 2, A.J. DeBonsa versus Darren Peterson. The Wizards got the win 92-88. DeBonsa had 27 points and 7 boards, while Peterson had 24 points for Utah. For more scores and analysis, check out ESPN.com and the all-new ESPN app. Coming up, game night with Emmett Golden and me, Q Myers, here on ESPN Radio.
6: Of Unsportsmanlike with Chris Canty, Michelle Spellman, and me, Evan Cohen. We've talked about whether or not Patrick Mahomes is underrated, but I'll tell you the other QBs who could be great this year that we are not talking enough about. 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
5: Isn't it cold, Emmett, that the NFL hasn't even made it to training camp yet, and we're already talking about the top 5 coaches on the hot seat?
7: You're as cold as ice!
5: You know the coaches know who they are, too. It's not like we're geniuses and we're just throwing out some information that nobody already knows. So, you know, that coach is riding right now, and he just heard that promo. We'll tell you the top 5 coaches on the hot seat. He's like, damn, we ain't even got the training camp yet, and you're already going to say my name. Like, can't I take a vacation with my family before you all start telling me how I'm about to get fired? Vacation is good for coaches. Some coaches are going to be asked to get a vacation a little sooner than later. It's game night here on ESPN Radio, the all-new ESPN app, SiriusXM Channel 80, and tune in. 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I'm Q Myers. 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Emmett, you know we like to rank them around here. You know we like to get our rank on, and we'll keep doing it like this.
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8: 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The top five coaches on the hot seat. Number five.
5: Already on the hot seat. Hasn't even got to training camp, but you know who you are.
16: Seat smoking.
5: And right. We know who you are as well. So starting this bad boy off, I hate to say it because this team actually wins a lot of games, but it just seems like there's always some smoke around this name because he seems to rub people just the wrong way. Burns through offensive coordinators, has sent his star wide receiver to New England, and now his star quarterback has got to step up and be a star quarterback with yet another OC. And that guy I'm talking about is no other than Nick Sirianni from the Eagles. I'm going to slide him in number five. And again, this is a team that's been to the Super Bowl multiple times, won one of those bad boys. But Emmett, I could be crazy. It just seems like there's always a conversation around Sirianni and, you know, him not doing the play calling or anything, but him having an influence on the play calling. And when it's really good, they do really well. Shane Steichen got a head coaching job, went to the Super Bowl. They lost. Kellen Moore went to the Super Bowl. He got a head coaching job. They won that one. But the other times, it just feels like they're misses. So this time around, I feel like it has to be a hit or they'll stop looking at the OC and they'll start looking at Nick.
16: Well, here's the issue with coaching any team in Philly. It doesn't matter. They just want to fire you, the fans, right? I'm not even talking about the organization. Last year, the Philly fans egged the offensive coordinator's house after going to the Super Bowl.
5: Right.
16: Right? You know what I'm saying? Like, look, they couldn't handle a bad team.
5: Right.
16: They wouldn't know how to do it. So, that Nick Sirianni is all, he should be on everybody's list.
8: Number four.
5: All right, well, here's the guy who I did not think I would ever say has the longest run as a head coach in the AFC North. But here we are, Zach Taylor of the Cincinnati Bengals. Who would have thought that? You're in Cleveland. You know what the AFC North is all about, right? I mean, you're talking about Mike Tomlin. You're talking about John Harbaugh. Oh, wait, those guys aren't there anymore, right? Kevin Stefanski. Oh, wait, he's not there anymore. Zach Taylor is the last of the Mohicans. He's the last man standing, right? He's that guy. And I'll tell you what, he better stand tall this year, right? He's got a really good quarterback in Joe Burrow who's got a lot of pressure, I think, on him as well. Not that they're going to move on from him. Not like that, but he's got to stay healthy. He's got to lead this team. I've never been impressed by a Zach Taylor-led team. I'm not. And at this point, when you're the guy, when you're the one who's been there the longest in that division, you should have a pretty good understanding of what it's going to take to win that division. I think the Cincinnati Bengals need to have a good year. That's why I have him in at number four.
17: I have a PSA I want to put out, but first, you were not impressed when they went to the Super Bowl.
5: I mean, we can't always live off of just one
17: appearance.
5: But you
17: said you've never been impressed.
5: Well, yeah, that's true. I'll give him that. I'll stand corrected on that
17: quick
5: one.
17: Quick PSA, by the way, because this has really bothered me today. It's Zach, Z-A-C.
5: Yep.
17: That's how spell it.
16: Okay.
17: I've seen it spelled too many times today with an H at the end. And I just things that shouldn't bug me, but they do.
5: That's funny.
17: I just feel like it's disrespectful to not spell someone's name correct.
5: Oh, hey, look, my name is Keon. All right, I know about my name being spelled wrong. Trust and believe that. I don't have people tell me my name was Giant and want to argue with me and tell me that the Q was a G.
18: They said Giant?
5: I had a dude. No, hey, no, I don't mean to derail the segment, but I'll tell you, I had a dude going up the elevator at Allegiant Stadium look at my credential and say, is your name really Giant? And I said, no, it is not. It is Keon. And he said, well, it says Giant. I said, no, it does not. It says Keon with a Q. That's a G. And I said, all right, man, I'm going to let you have it. Because you know what? What do I know about my own name?
16: Right, yeah. Who would know? I'll say this about Zach Taylor. He's on the hot seat from us, the media. But, man, and one thing I know about that Brown family, the owners, they do not pay coaches to sit at home. And he's got one more year left on his contract after this one. So his seat is hot from us, but I don't know if the Bengals would ever fire a head coach, with time left on his contract.
17: To be fair, we also were saying the Bengals are never going to trade a first-round pick for a player. The Bengals are never going to give guaranteed money to a non-quarterback beyond the first year. Like, the Bengals have changed a lot in recent years.
5: Look, if Joe Burrow wants him out, guess what?
16: Yeah, I'll believe it when, as you say, I'll be late to that party.
5: Yeah, I'll be
16: late to that party.
5: I respect that.
16: My man Marvin Lewis should have been fired 3 years before he got fired. And they're like, we not paying you to sit at home. So you guys make some good points, but I'll be late to that party.
1: Number three.
5: All right, Dan Quinn in D.C. with the Commanders. I got him there at number three. He had a really good first year there with Jaden Daniels. Obviously regressed quite a bit last year. And I know. A lot of that had to do with the fact that Jaden Daniels was injured most of the season. But I think it also showed the fact that that was a really old roster that they had there. And Jaden Daniels was able to, you know, be the deodorant and make everything smell good and look good his rookie year because he was fantastic. But the minute adversity hit and then all of a sudden you saw without that guy out there, all of a sudden, you saw how old and that roster needed to be turned over. So I like Dan Quinn as a coach. I think he has an opportunity to get that Commanders team going in the right way. But if Jaden Daniels is healthy and they have a really bad year and they don't live up to those expectations, and I think that division is wide open like some old school TV antennas.
16: Yeah.
5: If they're not in position to make a much better run than they did, you know, last year, obviously, because the first year they were, you know, cooking with grease, man. They were on fire, right? Getting all the way to the NFC championship game. So the expectations, they're raised so much higher when that happens. So I think Dan Quinn's a guy that definitely needs to, make sure that everything, all the I's are dotted and the T's are crossed. Let's put it like that.
16: Yeah, and you pointed to the roster being old. Typically, GMs don't fire themselves.
5: Right.
16: You know, because if the team is old, that's not on the head coach. But a lot of times, the GM will go, hey, man, I got some good
5: players. I brought
16: in
5: the guys you wanted.
16: Yeah, right. So I can see that for Dan Quinn.
5: So that's
1: number two.
5: That was number three there on my top five head coaches on the hot seat here on Game Night on ESPN Radio and the ESPN app. Going to number two. And this was a toss up between number two and number one. I gotta go to Todd Bowles in Tampa Bay. Todd Bowles, I feel like he was on the hot seat at the end of last year. I like Todd Bowles as a coach. It just seems like things started to get away, right? Obviously, we're still waiting to see if Baker's going to get a contract extension or not, how that whole situation is going to play out. There is no Mike Evans. I don't think that division's very tough. Right. I think that Tampa Bay team should be one that could put a stranglehold on that division. But we know that that's not how it's going to play out.
16: Right.
5: So, you know, as much as Todd Bowles got things turned around to the point, I didn't know if he was ever going to get another opportunity to be a head coach. Once he did get that opportunity, it looked like, okay, they were trending in the right direction. You know how quickly these things change. Right. Mm-hmm. And then you go from being the hero to the zero real quick. And so it just felt like, and correct me if I'm wrong, Emmett, it felt like at the end of the year last year, the tide was turning on Todd Bowles.
16: It did. And I think it's because, I mean, they didn't win the division, even though they were in it.
5: Yeah.
16: Didn't they end up finishing third? Like, you know, when it was all said and done, if I'm not mistaken, obviously the Carolina Panthers made the playoffs because they won the NFC South. So, look, if you can't win a bad division.
5: Right. It was a three-way tie for eight and nine. It was a three-way tie. And Carolina ended up winning it by obviously the percentage numbers and tiebreakers
16: and
5: all that. But, yeah, Tampa Bay and Atlanta and Carolina all 8-9.
16: Yeah.
1: Number one.
5: And that leads me to Aaron Glenn in New York with the Jets, which you can hear the disappointment in my voice because I really, when he got that job and I knew what he was trying to do in New York, it just didn't go over very well. It felt like he was trying to do what Dan Campbell did in Detroit, where they, you know, they took a couple lumps, but he established things the right way. He established a culture of how they were going to play the game and, you know, who they were going to be and, you know, all the noise that we heard out of Detroit were like, oh man, this Dan Campbell guy, he's got a lot to say. But then he ended up turning things around. I felt like Aaron Glenn was trying to do that and establish that culture as well. It just didn't work so far in New York. And now he's taking over the play calling as the defensive coordinator. So, you know, is that going to make a difference? Is their defense going to be better? You know, they traded off some of their defensive studs already in Sauce Gardner and Quinnen Williams. They didn't get a turnover last year.
16: Yeah.
5: They didn't create one turnover last year, right? I mean, so that's just something that they can't, or have an interception.
16: Interception.
5: That's something that they have to they have to be able to do, especially as with a defensive-minded head coach. You know, I don't root for people to get fired, so I hope that the Jets have a respectable season so he can stick around. Because, look, they could be in line to get the number one overall pick and end up finding their quarterback of the future, but it ain't going to be no good if they find their quarterback of the future and Aaron Glenn's not there to try to lead the charge, right? I mean, and that's the other thing I concern myself with. If I'm Aaron Glenn, they might end up with the number one overall pick, and the powers that be might say, all right, here's the quarterback of the future. Do we really want to take a chance with this guy and his staff to develop him? And they might go with a full reset.
16: Boom, right there. It's as simple as that. They're probably going to be bad because they're rebuilding. This isn't a built team. They're starting over from scratch. They traded away some great players, and they got a lot for him. And a lot of
5: his staff to develop him, and they might go with a full reset.
16: Boom, right there. It's as simple as that. They're probably.

0: defensive guy to be in charge of this, right. You know, new toy, for lack of a better way to describe it. That is what worries me most about Aaron Glenn, that he just might look for somebody else that's an offensive guru, young up-and-coming offensive guy, if they get that first overall pick or a top three pick.
1: I just saw it happen here in Las Vegas, right? The Raiders earned the number one overall pick. Pete Carroll was out. Think Kubiak's in. Sharp, young offensive mind on the come up. Pete Carroll, defensive-minded coach, older, you're out, right? So that's how it goes, and you want to have that reset when you have that quarterback. You want to have that guy that you can tie at the hip and them grow together in your organization. So those are my top five head coaches on the hot seat here on Game Night on ESPN Radio. He's Emmett Golden. I'm Q Myers. We talk about LeBron James and where he can end up. How about out west? That's next on ESPN Radio on the all-new ESPN app.
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8: May 15th, 1981, a date most Cleveland Indians fans need no introduction to. 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
9: Len Barker getting a sign from Ron Hesse. Wind up, here it comes. Fly ball center field. Manning coming on, he's there. He catches it. Len Barker has pitched the no-hitter. A perfect game for Len Barker.
8: That highlight courtesy of 3WE. Barker tosses the only perfect game of Cleveland Indians history and the last no-hitter. He never got a three-ball count in that game and struck out 11. The Indians got a 3-0 victory over the Blue Jays. It was the 10th perfect game in Major League history and one of the most attended games in Cleveland history. Even though 7,290 people are being truthful about their attendance of Len Barker's perfect game.
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0: 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When it comes to LeBron James and him making a decision, it's definitely the same old song. He's Emmett Golden. I'm Q Myers. 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I'm just going to need everyone to go ahead and correct that read right there and make sure that they put The Rich Eisen Show and Game Night. Just saying.
1: Yeah, and Game Night.
0: That's right. You get to hang out with Emmett Golden and Q.
1: Exactly.
0: Or giant, according to others.
1: Yeah, right. So I don't know how you're going to be in Vegas and Cleveland at the same time, but hey, you'll figure it out.
0: Hey, we will figure it out. And that's what LeBron James is trying to do. He's trying to figure it out. We're trying to figure out where his next location is going to be, his next decision. When is it going to be made? Where he wants to go. We know that the 76ers are in the mix. We know the Heat are in the mix. We know the Cleveland Cavaliers, where you're at in Cleveland, is in the mix. Could the Golden State Warriors, the team that was first rumored when this whole thing really got going, especially when Draymond Green opted out of his contract, it's like, oh man, all roads lead to Golden State. We know that there's been a flirtation with Steph Curry and LeBron James playing together for a long time. And, you know, Curry is in Tahoe at a golf course in Nevada this weekend, competed against a group of sports stars and celebrities as one of the favorites in the American Century Championship, an event he won actually in 2023. And, you know, he was asked about LeBron James and playing with him, and right now his teammate who opted out, Draymond Green, is actually with James in Puerto Rico. They were spotted on a golf course on Thursday. So, you know, it's like somebody's at the chalkboard right now. I mean, that's what it feels like. And they're trying to connect the dots. They're trying to connect the flights. They're trying to say, all right, well, this makes sense over here. So, I mean, what do you think about the Warriors?
1: It's an investigation board, right? It's yes. Kind of like from Usual Suspects when you see all those things push pin to the board. I don't think Golden State has a chance anymore, and it felt like coming out it made sense, but the more you think about it, the less it kind of makes sense. And here's the interesting part: Draymond Green and LeBron are golfing together, right, in Puerto Rico, and everybody, a lot of people, I guess I should say, I don't want to get too hyperbolic, is like, oh, that is Draymond Green trying to recruit LeBron to the Golden State Warriors. That might be Draymond's plan. But could LeBron's plan be to try to recruit him to the Cavaliers?
0: Right.
1: Going, hey, you know what? This team, this young team is good. They lack some toughness. So, Draymond, let's go ahead and spin the block one time in Cleveland, you know, and go win a championship.
0: I mean, that could definitely be a factor. I know that, you know, Curry was asked about the pitch. You know, do you want to play good basketball, be around people that know how to play the game? He said that hopefully raise our floor and our competitiveness this year. There's good golf in the Bay. We're an organization that's been there. He knows that. It's really self-explanatory. It's a matter of where he sees himself fitting. At the end of the day, that's up to him. But he, you know, acknowledged that he'd like to play with them. Again, I don't think that that comes as a surprise at all. And as a Warrior fan, I would be shocked if he ended up going to the Bay and decided to play in Golden State.
1: Everybody wants to play with LeBron because he's one of those superstars that's not a ball hog, right? He's not. He actually has been ridiculed throughout his entire career for passing.
0: Right.
1: So if you, like, everybody would want to play with LeBron because if you're open and if you're doing what you're supposed to do, he's going to find you. I just don't believe that you put LeBron on that team that they're a championship contender.
0: Right. I don't either.
1: Yeah, they're a good team.
0: Yep.
1: But have you seen the Western Conference later? You need to be more than a good team to get to the NBA Finals.
0: Yeah, and you know, the nugget that you brought up about potentially recruiting Draymond to Cleveland, that would be interesting. That would be, you want to talk about a turn of events.
1: Yes.
0: I don't think that that's something that enough people have actually talked about being a potential. I mean, look, Draymond opted out. And so everyone just assumes, oh, he's going to, you know, he'll re-sign at a different deal, whatever. He'll be back with the Warriors for another season. But, man, wouldn't that be a plot twist, mm-hmm. if he ended up in Cleveland with the Cavaliers and LeBron?
2: Should I make the joke? I mean, Draymond already won one title for the Cavs.
0: That's a good point.
3: Well, there you go. That's good looking out, Big Dre. I ain't even tripping. Here's the funny
0: great
3: thing.
0: Point. Thanks,
3: yeah, Draymond. I think he could benefit the Cavaliers, and I believe when he opted out, his plan was to stay in Golden State, and I think he will. By the way, we're just kind of walking through some things. I don't think Golden State would be like, you Benedict Arnold. I think they'd be like the Steve Kerr, and they'd be like, thank God. Oh, God, Lord, thank you. Because you can't get rid of Draymond, right? Because he's royalty in there. All the winning that they did, you can't cut or get rid of him. So they might be hitting him up like, hey, if you want to play with LeBron in Cleveland, go ahead.
0: I'll tell you what, though. If Draymond were to make the move to end up in Cleveland – I wonder what Steph Curry would think, right? Like, wait, hold on. All my brothers are gone?
3: Yeah.
0: You know what I mean? Because, I mean, that's the thing about it. I mean, it was Steph. It was Clay. It was Dre. I mean, you know what I mean? It was those guys. And all of a sudden, Steph's going to look up like Will Smith when everyone moved out of Aunt Viv's house and Uncle Phil's house. Where'd everybody go?
3: Hey, but you remember Draymond was on a podcast like, man, Steve Kerr actually held me back. Remember all of that? Remember, I could have had a whole different career. I sacrificed a lot for Steve Kerr and for that. So, you know, just keep that in mind.
0: Yeah, he could have had a whole different career. He wouldn't have been a 4-time champ, right? He actually could have, if he could have controlled his emotions, he would have been a 5-time champ. I digress. Man. I'm just saying. He's Emmett Golden. I'm Q Myers. It's game night here on ESPN Radio. I gave the coaches on the hot seat which one of those could actually save their job. 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
0: The stars of tomorrow are in action today. Summer League in Las Vegas got underway. I'm Q Myers. The Warriors, they improved to 1-0 as they defeated the Mavs 101-90. Their top rookie, Yaxel Lindeborg, was a star for them. 21 points, 10 rebounds, 6 assists, while his Michigan teammate, Orenz Johnson, had 27 points for Dallas. The Wizards and the Jazz, the matchup between the number 1 and the number 2, A.J. Dabonsa versus Darren Peterson. The Wizards got the win on this one, 92-88. Dabonsa had 27 points and 7 boards, while Peterson had 24 points for Utah. Currently, you've got the Kings and the Clippers, 38-39. Couple minutes left in the first half in that one. Action ongoing. The Clippers and the Raptors, their trade centered around Kawhi Leonard will not be completed until the NBA investigation into whether the Clippers circumvented the salary cap is completed. The team announced that on Thursday. They said in a statement that the trade could only be finalized if the Raptors ownership group assumes the risk of penalties related to Kawhi's contract that could theoretically result from the ongoing investigation. In World Cup action, Mbappe and France, they move on. France picked up the 2-0 victory over Morocco in the World Cup quarterfinal and will advance to the semifinals to take on the winner of Friday's quarterfinal between Belgium and Spain. Mbappe, who scored in the 60th minute after missing a first half penalty, he did leave the game in the 77th minute with an ankle injury, but said following, "I'm all good. I got a knock on the ankle, but it's all good, and there are no concerns over Mbappe's ankles," what sources told ESPN. For more scores and analysis, check out ESPN.com and the all-new ESPN app. Coming up, more game night with Emmett Golden and me, Q Myers, here on ESPN Radio.
4: Edition of Unsportsmanlike with Chris Canty, Michelle Smallman, and me, Evan Cohen. We've talked about whether or not Patrick Mahomes is underrated, but I'll tell you the other QBs who could be great this year that we are not talking enough about. It's Unsportsmanlike, 6 a.m. Eastern, right here on ESPN Radio, ESPN2.

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2: You know the coaches know who they are, too. 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We'll tell you the top five coaches on the hot seat. He's like, damn, we ain't even got the training camp yet, and you're already going to say my name. Like, can't I take a vacation with my family before you all start telling me how I'm about to get fired? Vacations are underrated.
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2: Vacations apparently overrated, right? 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I'm Q Myers. 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Emmett, earlier in the show, I ranked my top five head coaches on the hot seat. Mm-hmm. You're going to put a little bit of a twist to it like this.
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1: 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The top five coaches on the hot seat. Number five.
11: So what I'm going to do, Q, is I'm going to take your list, all right? Okay. Nick Sirianni at five, Zach Taylor at four, Dan Quinn at three, Ty Bowles at two, Aaron Glenn at one. I'm going to rank them from five to one is who can get off the hot seat.
2: Oh, who's okay. most when likely to get off when you rattled those names off, I thought you were just going to repeat. Right. Let's repeat, like, there it is.
11: No, not going to do that. Now, we already hit the number five. This is the guy least likely to get off the hot seat. Okay. Nick Sirianni.
2: Ooh.
11: And it's just because Philly fans can be miserable, right? Okay. I mean, it just doesn't matter. This man could win a Super Bowl. The next year, fans are screaming, fire this guy. Now, he could get to the NFC Championship game. Fire this guy. He can get back to the Super Bowl. Fire this guy. It's just the price of doing business in Philly. You're always on the hot seat. So for that reason, I have Sirianni at number five because I don't think there's anything he could do to get off the hot seat.
2: You know, that's a really good breakdown. I like how you said that, and it's funny, as I'm thinking about the top five head coaches that can get fired in the list that I put together, I thought about how much turnover there was this past year, right? And so when you look at the names on my list, I feel like that there's, you know, guys that you look at and say, well, they probably shouldn't be on the hot seat, but you know that some of these guys is always a surprise, right? And so it very easily could be Nick Sirianni. Like you said, he could end up being a guy that never gets off the hot seat. Or maybe he's a guy that shouldn't even be on the hot seat to begin with. So I like the breakdown and see how you still kept him there at number five. I like it.
1: Number four.
11: Now, unfortunately, I like this head coach, but I don't know what he can do to save his job. And it's Aaron Glenn. Because think about this. He has to win the division to save his job.
2: Oh, wow.
11: But I feel like if he wins the division, people would be furious. The fans would be upset because I'm sure many of them have their eyes set on one of these quarterbacks in college. So if you win the division with Geno Smith, means you got Geno next year.
2: Right. Yeah, well, look, I saw Geno this past year. And I'm not going to put everything on Geno. It wasn't all his fault. But I'll tell you what, man, he contributed. He was a big-time contributing factor as well. So, you know, not saying he's a bad guy, not saying he's a bad quarterback.
11: Right.
2: He's not the guy that's going to be the future of the Jets, that's for sure.
11: Yeah, and I just feel like Aaron Glenn, it's just not much he could really do. Because I don't even know if the Jets organization wants to be successful this year. Because of how much is riding on it. Now, they might say, oh, we don't care. We got tons of assets. We can move all over the draft if we need to. And that might be true. So in order to save his job, I put win the division.
2: Yeah, well, that's not going to happen. They're not going to win the division. So I'm actually surprised that you didn't have them at number five, because number five is basically there's nothing he could do, right?
0: They were a tie, to be honest with you. But, you know, they were basically a tie.
2: That makes sense. All right, there you go. Fair enough. Number four.
5: Number three.
0: Todd Bowles. He has to win a playoff game. Not get to the playoffs, not win a bad NFC South. He has to get to the playoffs and win a playoff game. And if they do that, as long as they kind of re-up Baker and they figure that out, I think he'll be back for another year. But simply winning a bad division and getting bounced in the first round, I don't think that's good enough. He wins a playoff game. I think you'll see him around for another year.
2: Man, Sister Sledge reminded us earlier after I went through my top five head coaches on the hot seat, that Thursday night football game last year when Todd Bowles was furious and he dropped, I can't tell you how many F-bombs, right, during the post-game presser. And he was so mad at his team for being undisciplined and not playing the style that they're supposed to play. I think his approach is good. I really do. I think he's a good coach. I just don't know, and that's why I put him on my list. I don't know what he can do to consistently get through to them, because it just felt like for some reason all of a sudden they had a disconnect at the worst time of the year last year. It felt like that they were going to end up just kind of cruising through that division, and all of a sudden you started to see hiccups along the road. Remember there was one point where they were talking about Todd Bowles was going to be coach of the year. And
0: yeah,
2: Baker
0: MVP.
2: Was in, exactly. Yeah. And then all of a sudden it's like they hit that that stall in traffic, and they ain't never get out the traffic after that. They
0: and
2: hit
0: they
2: that detour,
0: eight,
2: and GPS could never find their way back to the road.
0: Hey, we done all had that car that's been cool, and then it go, and you're like, oh, God, no. And that's exactly what happened to the Tampa Bay Buccaneers.
6: I also was just thinking about this. I feel like every year with Baker now, they've taken a step back. Because the first year they beat the Eagles in the playoffs, then took almost beat the Lions. The next year, okay, they made the playoffs, but they lost in the first round to the Commanders. And now this past year, they didn't even make the playoffs. So it's like they've regressed.
0: Yeah.
6: All of the last 3 years.
0: And then you're put in this weird position because Baker's good. Baker's a good quarterback, but is he good enough to take you to a Super Bowl and worth paying $50 million a year? That's where the Browns were at. They obviously messed it up. They made a bad decision. But now Tampa Bay is in the same spot the Browns were.
2: Well, let me ask you this. At what point does Tampa Bay start looking for their quarterback of the future?
0: Once Baker refuses $35 million a year. You know, once Baker says, no, I need 50 or more, I need to be paid like a top quarterback, if he stands on business like that, then they will go look somewhere else for a quarterback, in my humble opinion.
5: Number two.
0: Number two, I'm going to go with Dan Quinn. Had a bad year last year, but you had the basically the rookie, offensive rookie of the year, a guy that was tremendous, and your quarterback goes down.
2: Yep.
0: It's I'll give them a pass on that. I don't know if the front office or if ownership will, but I think his seat is hot. If they start off slow, then yeah, I could see it. But if they compete and are in it for the division, in it for the wild card, make the playoffs, I think Dan is cool.
2: Yeah, I mean, if they compete for the division, then yeah, by all means. But again, it just felt like the way that team was put together, and a lot of those guys are guys that he was very familiar with from his time in Seattle, Orlando, you know, and just guys that he had played, you know, or played under him at different locations that he had been at. It just felt like that it was a very old roster, and you're really banking on Jaden Daniels to stay healthy and be the guy he was his rookie year. And you know there's always a chance of regression. That's what we always say when it comes to, you know, young quarterbacks. So I'm a big Jaden Daniels guy. I'm rooting for the young fella to come back strong in year three, but we'll see, right? He's got to stay healthy. That's going to be the biggest key.
0: Yeah, no doubt. It's just, for me, you lose your quarterback, what do you expect? Especially a good quarterback.
2: No, you're right.
0: You know what I'm saying? Yep. I don't. It's tough for me to be overly critical to Dan, but I will acknowledge I do think he's on the hot seat. I think he won't have a problem getting off if they compete this year.
5: Number one.
0: Look, I know you and Tara disagree, but there's no way in hell the Brown family is going to pay Zach Taylor not to coach in 2027. They'll be bad again and just kind of deal with it unless you know, their quarterback and Joe Burrow says, I'm leave, it's me or him.
12: Yeah.
0: I don't think Joe would do that, because Joe has had success with Zach. And let's be honest, the only failure that Joe has really had has been being healthy. And that's not necessarily Zach Taylor's fault. The defense has been terrible. A lot of that is because Joe Burrow said, pay me, pay T, and you know, and pay Jamar. So right. You kind of shortchange your defense. So I think Zach Taylor, although I don't think he's the greatest head coach in right. the world, I think the struggles haven't all been on him. It's been a lot about the health of the quarterback and the amount of money they've spent on the offense. And I know the most frugal ownership in the NFL is the Brown family. So I'm standing on that. That is my top five.
2: All right. I'm not mad at that at all. Hey, look, man, the top five head coaches on the hot seat. Emmett Golden put a game night twist on it right there, talking about how these guys can work themselves off that list if they can at all. He's Emmett Golden. I'm Q Myers. It's game night here on ESPN Radio. The claw to the Raptors. Actually, that trade is on hold. That's next on ESPN Radio on the all-new ESPN app.
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23: 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To the warning track to the wall. It's gone. A grand slam. 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The magic continues. The Indians win.
22: The record came to an end April 4th, 2001. Since then, the Boston Red Sox set the new Major League Baseball record with 794 straight sellouts between 2003 and 2013. The historic sellout run for the Indians spanned over parts of seven seasons in which the team won five straight AL Central titles and made two World Series appearances. 2,123 days, 19.3 million tickets, 455, a number we all know.
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24: Canada for Kawhi Leonard. Shams Charania is reporting the Clippers agreed to trade Leonard to the Raptors.
25: Clippers informed Kawhi Leonard that there would not be any long-term extension, so his career with the Clippers is over, and he does want to finish his career as a member of the Raptors.
26: This is the first move that we've had so far that I think can change that balance of power in the Eastern Conference. It would definitely be a team that I would see that would be a top four team in the East and would potentially have an opportunity to threaten the defending champion New York Knicks.
2: Toronto Raptors made a trade for Kawhi Leonard. That happened on June 30th. They agreed on that on June 30th. I was actually on vacation, so for me, it was a foregone conclusion that he was going back to be a Raptor. He was going to get a contract extension and finish up his career right there. And then today happened, Emmett. Then today happened, and we found out, hold up, wait a minute, that trade is not going to be complete just yet. It's game night here on ESPN Radio, the all-new ESPN app, SiriusXM Channel 80, and tune in. 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Arsham Sharania tweeted out earlier today that the trade that centered around Kawhi Leonard will not be completed until the NBA investigation into whether the Clippers circumvented the salary cap is actually completed. The Clippers came out with a statement that said the only way that this trade could be finalized is if the Raptors ownership group assumes the risk of penalties related to Kawhi's contract that could theoretically result from the ongoing investigation. So I know the million-dollar question is, well, what investigation, Q? What's going on? The NBA's investigation into the Clippers is focused on whether they circumvented the salary cap by funneling money to Leonard through his $28 million endorsement deal with the now bankrupt Green Banking Company Aspiration, which also had a $300 million 23-year endorsement deal with the team. Team owner Steve Ballmer, who invested $60 million into Aspiration, has denied he has knowledge of Leonard's deal. So there's a whole lot of, nothing to see here. I didn't do nothing. Didn't do nothing wrong. Don't
11: just
2: know what
11: a coincidence.
2: Yeah.
11: Yeah. Hey, man, I know I invested $60 million in this, and he got roughly something like that. And, again, who knows what exactly happened. Pablo Torre has done a great job, though. He kind of got the ball started with his investment.

0: investigative reporting. He did a great job there. I love the Clippers throwing it on the Raptors. I mean, we can do this trade, but it's up to the Raptors. If they got to take the responsibility, though, if they're in, like, why would the Raptors do that?
1: Well, that's what makes me think that there's something coming down the pipeline.
0: Yeah.
1: You know what I mean? Like, if there's nothing to see here and you knew you didn't do anything wrong, yeah, we can make the trade. It's cool.
0: Yeah.
1: Because there ain't going to be no penalty. I don't have to worry about nothing because we didn't do nothing wrong. We're good. But if you have any doubt in your mind that you may be in some hot water, you know what I mean? Like that's the only reason you would say, oh, well, the Raptors are going to have to take the heat.
0: Right. Yeah. Now, if they said, hey, this is going to go through no problem as soon as this is over. We stand on business. We didn't do anything wrong.
1: Right.
0: They're like, I mean, we could do it, but you got to deal with the outcome. Nah, big dog. I'm not doing that.
1: It doesn't feel right. And honestly, this investigation has been going on for so long. I thought it was already done deal records. I thought it was a wrap. You know, and so to find out earlier today that it was still a thing and that it hasn't been wrapped up. And you told me earlier that it's not supposed to get wrapped up for a couple weeks.
0: Yeah.
1: Think about what's going on in the NBA. Think about free agency. Think about all the stars that have moved places already. Think about the one guy we're waiting on, LeBron James. That's really all. Mm-hmm. Now, all of a sudden, you could end up with maybe not Kawhi Leonard, and maybe Kawhi ends up back in L.A. based off whatever. Like, I can't tell you what's going to happen with the results of this investigation, but all of a sudden, at the end of the day, when you got guys like Brandon Ingram, Grady Dick, obviously a bunch of first-round picks and other picks that are swapped and, you know, to complete this trade, all of a sudden, you know, everyone might be on the outside looking in talking about, well, what do we do now?
0: Yeah, and this is from an NBA spokesman. This is via ESPN.com. There is no timetable for the conclusion of the NBA's probe, which is being performed by outside counsel, and says this is to be finalized in the upcoming weeks.
1: Right.
0: So that, I mean, weeks is very vague, you know. So I think it's a while. And to your point, there's still business to be done.
1: Right.
0: There's still trades, and there's even some free agents that are out there that are available. You know, if you're DeMar DeRozan, right, who's out there right now, who's a free agent, if you got Kawhi in Toronto, he might be like, hey, it'd be fun to go, you know, go back to Toronto. But if you don't, then he's like, I'm going to go somewhere else. Maybe it's Philly. Maybe it's Cleveland. Maybe it's, you know, a different spot. So this definitely throws a monkey wrench into everything. And then Brandon Ingram and Grady Dick, they get traded.
1: Right.
0: Did they start, you know, going to, or they start looking for places? I know Brandon Ingram already spent time in L.A. with the Lakers, but now they're kind of in a holding pattern, don't know what to do with their life.
1: Hey, well, I know Brandon Ingram's living his best life. The NBA just posted, Ingram courtside at Summer League with Glorilla. So, you know, he's like, hey, man, get back to me when this trade is a wrap, you know, and I can go on to my new team. Right, for now, I'm going to kick it in Vegas with Glow. We're going to kick it. We're going to have a good time, and we're going to watch what he believes is his new team, the Clippers, in action against the Kings as they're playing right now.
0: Yeah, he looks really sleepy in this video.
1: He looks sleepy all the time.
0: He looks
1: Brandon Ingram has always, for lack of better words, looks sleepy.
0: He does. He does all of the time.
1: That's what I'm saying.
0: This time, he looks sleepier than usual.
1: Well, it's legal to be sleepy in Vegas.
0: I'm going to leave that alone.
1: That's what I'm saying.
0: Yeah, the Clippers and the Raptors.
1: You are picking up what I'm laying down, and I'm picking up what you're laying down.
0: Yes.
1: Sleepy is a code word.
0: Yeah, and there are a lot of sleepy people in Vegas, right?
1: Exactly.
0: Because it's a city that never sleeps. Or is that New York?
1: Vegas don't either.
0: It don't. Yeah, it definitely don't. Yeah,
2: that's
0: Vegas
2: New
0: don't
2: York.
0: Okay. Yeah.
1: Vegas don't either.
0: It don't. Yeah. It don't. I don't. When I go to Las Vegas.
1: Exactly. Yeah. So, yeah. But Brandon Ingram, he always has that look on his face. But, again, I get it. I get it. So, I mean, it's just so much that goes into this. And it's just, to me, it's just kind of wild that it's been, what, 11 months at least?
0: It's been a long time.
1: It feels like early last season.
0: Yeah, it's been a long time.
1: Like even before the season that it was talked about.
0: And to your point, it got quiet.
1: Yeah.
0: it got real, real quiet for a couple months. Mm-hmm. And I'm with you. I completely forgot about it. When right. they said Kawhi Leonard traded to the Toronto Raptors, I was like, oh, I was going back home, you know. And Aaron Goldhammer, who I do Hammer and Emmett with on Saturday mornings on ESPN Radio, 10 a.m. to 1 p.m., said, I wonder what's up with that case. I was like, oh, yeah, and I just immediately dismissed it right after that because he was right. the first person that actually brought it up. And then today it happened, and I was like, oh, that's still a thing? It's crazy.
1: Right, yeah, I thought it was a wrap. And so, again, it just feels like the way that the Clippers responded, saying that, you know, this could only go through if the Raptors are willing to, you know, take on the risk, to me it feels like that they know
0: mm-hmm.
1: something's on the way. And I don't even know what a penalty would be for something like this. I mean, I don't even want to speculate because I could be way underselling it or I might oversell it. Like, I have no clue.
0: Yeah, from a player standpoint, does that then void Kawhi's contract? Mm-hmm. Does he owe money back? You know, if there could the money he already received, would there be some restitution?
1: I feel like it's going to be an organization thing. Like, an organization is going to get hit with maybe losing draft picks, maybe some kind of massive
0: hit. Yeah, I can see that.
1: You know what I mean? Like,
0: yeah. I think the player, yeah. I think Kawhi will be held accountable to a certain extent, too, because it takes two to tangle.
1: It does. But, I mean, if this is what the organization did, and if it's found out the investigation, the team said that we're going to give you this you know, endorsement deal, this is what you got, this is our thing, I mean, I don't know how much you can hold that against Kawhi, because he just taking what the team gave him.
0: Yeah, but if you are aware that it's illegal, then you are culpable.
1: I don't know, you know, yeah, what I'm like I said, I don't want to speculate on if he has to pay something back, if he gets fined, if he gets, it's so rare and it's been so long that to me it just feels like that there's something here and we're going to see it sooner rather than later. We did see the first and second overall picks meet in Summer League. That's next here on Game Night on ESPN Radio.
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1: NBA stars of the future are in action today. I'm Q Myers. Summer League action got underway. Few games are already in the books, some ongoing. The Warriors, they improved to 1-0 as they defeated the Mavs 101-90. Their top rookie, Jaxson Lindenborg, led the way with 21 points, 10 rebounds, and 6 assists, while his Michigan teammate, Morez Johnson, had 27 points for Dallas. The Wizards and the Jazz, that was a matchup between number 1 and number 2, A.J. DeBonsa versus Derek Peterson. The Wizards got that victory, 92-88. DeBonsa had 27 points and 7 rebounds. Peterson had 24 points for Utah. He also had 9 fouls. They get extra fouls in summer league action. We see the Sacramento Kings. They're up on the Clippers right now, 56-52. Sacramento's top rookie, Darius Acuff, has 14 points in 19 minutes. The Clippers and the Raptors, their trade centered around Kawhi Leonard will not be completed until the NBA investigation into whether the Clippers circumvented the salary cap is completed. The team announced that on Thursday. They said the trade could only be finalized if the Raptors ownership group assumes the risk of penalties related to Kawhi's contract that could theoretically result from the ongoing investigation. World Cup action, Mbappe and France, they move on after picking up the 2-0 victory over Morocco in the World Cup quarterfinal and will advance to the semifinals to take on the winner of Friday's quarterfinal between Belgium and Spain. Mbappe, who scored in the 60th minute after missing a first half penalty, left the game in the 77th minute with an ankle injury, but he said following, "I'm all good. I got a knock on the ankle, but it is all good." There are no concerns over Mbappe's ankles, but sources told ESPN. For more scores and analysis, check out ESPN.com and the all-new ESPN app. Coming up, more game night with Emmett Golden and me, Q Myers, here on ESPN Radio.
2: 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The Brown Watch continues. Are we getting any closer to finding out where he is going to go? 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
13: This is what we've been working for since I wanted to play basketball. 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I still got a lot more work to do.
14: He's a two-way player. He's physically mature. He's fiercely competitive.
15: A.J. DeBonsa is the complete package. He is going to become the face of the Wizards. With Trae Young at the point, A.J. DeBonsa on the wing, and if you do have a healthy Anthony Davis, that's a playoff team. Give it a bridge.

0: 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I'm alongside Emmett Golden. I'm Q Myers, and Emmett Golden is the guy that used to pound his chest about his Cleveland Cavaliers being the Summer League champs.
1: Yeah.
0: So, you know, I know this is an event that's going on right now that is near and dear to your heart. Somebody's going to be the Summer League champs, and they're going to put their name right side alongside the Cleveland Cavaliers of 2023.
1: Look, they can never take it away from us. All right, 2023 Summer League champs. They got rings and everything that
0: and
1: night after
0: bell,
1: winning
0: man.
1: The
0: bell.
1: Well, they can't.
0: This no, they can't.
2: They can't take
0: can.
2: It away from you. Nobody wants it, though.
1: Yeah. You're telling me they're in the Cavs banner in the Thomas and Mack Center? Isn't that
0: no.
1: There
0: no.
1: isn't?
0: No.
1: Oh,
0: no.
1: Man, that guy's shortchanged.
0: Nobody even knows the Cavs competed in the Thomas and Mack Center.
1: What?
3: Who can you name from that team 3 years later?
0: Boom.
1: That's a great question.
2: She got you.
3: I mean, obviously, I'm trying to be a little funny, but I'm also kind
0: Pete
3: of Nance. Curious.
0: You're very funny. I love it.
1: Pete Nance? I think Pete was on that team.
3: I don't know.
1: Yeah, I'm going with Pete Nance. That's what I'm going with. Was
0: how
1: Jalen
0: gonna,
1: Tyson?
0: How are we going to do this?
1: No, Jalen was 24. Look, all I know is the Cavs won the Summer League Championship.
0: Well, I mean, that's you can't call matters. One name then. I mean, that doesn't
1: I
0: count.
1: I said Pete Nance.
0: So Sam Merrill, was he there?
1: Sam, if Sam was in Summer League, that's crazy because he'd been in
2: he
1: the
2: was.
1: League for like 8 years.
3: Pete Nance was on that team.
1: Told you. You know I'm all about the Cavs
2: anyone else?
1: Around here. No.
2: That's
1: nobody
2: what we
1: else.
2: Thought.
0: Sam Merrill was on the squad.
1: Really?
2: Yeah, Sam Merrill was.
1: They
2: yeah.
1: had my man Sam playing Summer
0: yeah.
1: League 3 years
0: yeah.
1: ago.
0: Yeah. Sure. You don't remember Sharif Cooper? He was on the squad.
1: I do remember Sharif. I do.
0: There you go.
1: Yeah.
0: And, hey, I'll tell you what, though. They had some
1: Imani
0: cool
1: Bates.
0: Names. Khalifa. Khalifa was on the squad.
3: Right? Imani Bates was on the squad, yeah.
1: Yep. Yeah, Imani Bates.
0: Man,
1: yeah.
0: You had, like, you sound like you had the homeboys from the block. Imani, Khalifa, Sharif,
1: yeah.
0: right? Hey, man, those are all
1: and
0: the homies, man. Sound like Bellevue DeVoe.
3: Yeah, so that sounds like a championship team.
0: I'm about to say, man, it sounds like Bellevue DeVoe revamped.
1: Yeah, that's
0: I
1: a
0: like
1: championship
0: Devontae.
1: Squad right there. Yeah,
0: that's
1: who knows
0: awesome.
1: What's going on?
0: Old Cedric, what about Cedric? You don't remember Sid?
1: I don't remember Sid.
0: See how
1: I
0: you are?
1: I don't remember Sid.
0: What about
1: Cedric
0: Wendell?
1: Sabalas
0: you don't remember like Mr. Wendell? Wendell Green?
1: Nah, I don't remember Wendell. Nah, I don't remember Wendell. But
0: see what kind
1: listen.
0: Of Cavs fan you are.
1: Hey,
0: you don't
1: I
0: the
1: named
0: 2023
1: like three
0: Summer
1: I actually
0: League
1: named two.
0: No, we named them.
1: I named Imani Bates and Pete Nance.
0: Okay, I'll give you that. But,
3: I feel like Pete Nance was like a deep dig.
1: Yeah.
0: I think so, too.
1: Right.
0: I feel like that, too. I feel like most of the names I rattled off could be a really good hip-hop crew, and Pete was like the manager.
1: Yeah.
0: Pete was like, hey, man, we playing the Thomas and Mack tonight.
1: Uh-huh. Yeah, come on out. Hey, you know how, you know in Vegas they walk around, hey, you coming to the party later on
0: yeah.
1: tonight? Hey, you
0: yeah.
1: coming to the game later? Let me say
3: here,
1: you
3: okay,
1: up.
3: Here's the next million-dollar question.
1: Right.
3: What team is Pete Nance on now?
1: Ooh. Now, wow, is it the Milwaukee Bucks? Or was
3: wow,
1: it the Milwaukee Bucks?
3: Wow, it's the Milwaukee Bucks!
0: Wow, all right.
1: Come on now. You know, I'm not new to this. I'm true to this.
3: Also, where was Pete Nance born?
1: He was born, I don't know if he was born in Cleveland. I know his father was.
3: He was born in Akron.
1: Yeah, his father played in Cleveland.
0: Now, you don't need LeBron, just bring Pete back.
1: And listen, Pete used to hoop when Larry Nance Jr. was in Cleveland. Pete was playing in high school. That's also why I remember.
0: Larry Nance Jr. There you go. I do remember Larry Nance Jr. So, okay. Well, there you go. Hey, I ain't going to question you the rest of the night.
1: Just saying, man.
0: No, the rest of the night, you get a pass.
1: Okay.
0: I'm not
1: going to
0: question you.
1: But
0: right?
1: Monday, you'll be back at the shenanigans.
0: Absolutely. There's no doubt about that. But A.J. DeBonsa, he had a really good debut. Again, 27 points. He was the number one overall pick. Derek Peterson, number two overall pick. He played well also, 24 points on the night, 3 rebounds, 3 assists. But I mentioned the 9 fouls. They get extra fouls, obviously, in Summer League. Nobody wants to see these guys foul out because development's all it's all about. Like, we're joking around. Mm-hmm. We're having a good time. But it's all about these guys getting their first taste of some NBA action. So let's hear from A.J. DeBonsa. He caught up with George Sedano following the game.
4: A.J., first things first. You guys were able to win a nail biter here. How did you pull it out?
5: It was good. I trusted my teammates. I wasn't on the floor. I was trying to make some coaching adjustments to the sideline, telling them to play hard, hold the ball, and they got it done.
4: Speaking of which, we saw you weren't on the floor. What happened there?
5: Just some leg soreness. Nothing crazy. I'll be back.
4: Okay, excellent. The one thing that stood out to us, we talked about on the broadcast, you mentioned your teammates as well, how much joy you get when your teammates succeed. What comes into that?
5: I mean, it's a team game. There's five guys on the court. I think it's fun to play when everybody's eating, not just when one guy's killing.
4: All right, now let's talk about you, because you did kill enough too today. 27 points, ties a summer league record for a number one pick in their debut with Blake Griffin. So pretty good company, I would say. What about tonight? What was going and working for you?
5: I haven't played in like 4 months. I haven't played since March 10th. I got bounced out the first round, so I decided to get out there and just hoop.
4: And then lastly here, your experience thus far at summer league to this point.
5: I mean, it's been great. I mean, we had the rookie transition last night, seeing all the rookies come together. And I watched a couple games. It's been great.
4: I lied. I do have one more. Obviously, 1 versus 2. Yep. You've had so many games against Peterson High School, now college, now the pro level. You'll have many more, I presume. And just what that experience was like.
5: I mean, it's great. Every time I played against him, it's a battle. He always comes out to compete. He beat me 3 times previous. So this is my first win. I was glad to come out on top.
6: Yeah, and look, he came out on top tonight and played extremely well. And it's good run to be in that environment, because there's obviously hype and everybody wants to see these two play against each other. But Q, when he was asked about, hey, what happened there? You kind of left the game. So leg soreness, but I'm going to be all right. I thought to myself, I don't think we're going to see a whole lot more of AJ DeBasta in the summer league.
0: No, I don't think so either. And I kind of attribute a lot of that leg soreness to the fact, like he said, I haven't played in 4 months.
6: Yeah.
0: Right? He got bounced in the first round. So I think that has something to do with it. But when you come out and your first performance is 27 points, I don't think you need to go out there and do too much more.
6: And 26 minutes. Yeah.
0: Yeah. I mean, maybe one more game, maybe two. And that's usually how it goes with the guys that are the top picks. They don't sit there and play. You know, they're not trying to win that championship. They're just trying to get the taste. They're trying to get a little bit of burn. I'm sure that they're all excited when their NBA veteran teammates are courtside watching, and, you know, the coaches are watching. They're not allowed to coach, right? It's other coaches from the organization that are actually doing that. I just looked up. It's funny, and I saw Jeff Van Gundy, who's sitting in the stands, and you can see coaches can't help themselves. So he's motioning to the, you know, he's like, no, no, go back, do this. He can't help himself. He's part of the Clippers organization, but they're not allowed to be on the bench. So they have assistants, you know, out there that are the head coach, and they're getting experience. And that's the other thing that a lot of people don't realize. A lot of these coaches get their first taste of being the head coach as well when they go to summer league and they get to coach these teams.
6: Yeah, and it's a great opportunity for them too. So that's really what summer league is all about. Just kind of getting, it's about the top picks getting their feet wet. It's about young men trying to fight to get in the NBA, and even for the coaching staff to get some reps. So I love summer league. Watch it every year. I got to get out there. I usually leave before summer league starts when we go out there in the summer. So I got to get out there, man. Maybe we'll take a plane full of Cleveland fans out to the summer league.
0: There you go. You can celebrate. It could be like the Cavaliers celebrated their anniversary of winning their NBA championship. Maybe the Cavaliers, they can come celebrate their anniversary.
3: 2028, big trip out to Vegas to celebrate the 5-year anniversary of the Cleveland Cavaliers.
0: There you go. And they can have their ringleader, Emmett Golden, who was on this fine program. Like, man, Emmett was cutting for them that night. I will never forget that night. You were talking about ordering a t-shirt, everything.
6: All
0: you were ready to roll.
6: Yeah, I couldn't find any. They sold out.
0: No, they didn't have any.
6: It wasn't a t-shirt to be bought. It was they had 7 of them to give to a couple players, and that was about it.
0: Yeah, you know, I mentioned the veteran players that are out there, and I think for the Wizards, it was pretty cool to see, you know, obviously AJ DeBonta in action, but to see Trae Young courtside, to see, you know, Anthony Davis courtside, and especially with the questions on, is Anthony Davis going to stay in Washington? Is he going to get traded? Is he going to end up with LeBron somewhere? And so to see him out there support his teammates, just like we saw Brandon Ingram out there supporting his Clipper teammates, right? I mean, it's really, and I've heard this from players, that they like to look up and see those veterans, especially when it's the stars, and they're sitting there watching the action of the young guys coming up.
6: Yeah, it's cool. And what's also cool is a lot of guys that are out there get together and then they hoop together. You know, I know there was, as we were joking about the Cavs winning the Summer League Championship, that year the entire squad was out there, and during the day they go get some work in, you know. So team building and team bonding is always a plus. You see a lot of that out there in Vegas as well.
0: Yeah, so I don't know how much more DeBonsa. I don't even know how much more Darren Peterson you're going to see. Again, those are the top two picks. Right now, Darius Acuff Jr., he's in action for the Sacramento Kings going up against the Clippers. He's got 14 points. He's a guy I'm excited about. I really am excited about. I like what he did last year at Arkansas. I know Sacramento's a tough team to turn around, but I think if you're going to have a dude that can really help get it done from the guard position, that guy, Darius Acuff Jr., is that guy.
6: Yeah, I feel like he's gonna be really good and then end up somewhere else. As it just feels like, ever since the Chris Webber, Peja, Doug Christie, that group of Sacramento Kings left, they haven't been able to keep any stars. Any of their good players all seem to get traded or leave.
0: That's many, many, many moons ago.
6: Yes.
0: When you start bringing up those names of the past. He's Emmett Golden. I'm Q Myers. We're not going to talk about the past. We'll talk about the future. Summer League rolls on in Vegas, and as we do as well, it's game night here on ESPN Radio on the all-new ESPN app.
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1: Are we getting close to the end of the Hundred Years' War?
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1: Sometimes I come out of the studio feeling like I've been in a 15-round heavyweight fight. 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

0: AJ Devonta versus Derek Peterson, number one versus number two, Wizards and Jazz, with Washington getting the 94-88 victory. 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He's Emmett Golden. I'm Q Myers. Joining us now from the Thomas & Mack is ESPN NBA reporter Om Young Masuk. And Om, thanks so much for your time. We do appreciate you. And Om, want to get into the game, but I was schooling these guys on your shoe game and how great your shoe game is. So I got to ask, Summer League debut today, what shoes are you rocking right now?
1: I had this too hot, man. You know, I'm not even going to lie. I was worried about bringing some nice kicks and seeing them melt on the pavement as I walked into the arena, because it is like 115 degrees outside. And you know, people laugh at me because when I go to games, I take two pairs of shoes oftentimes, because some of these shoes I'm wearing, I try to wear a new pair of shoes almost every game I go to, like during the regular season, because I just have so many. But there's so many shoes I haven't worn. And a lot of them are from like 2010, and I pull them out of the box, and some of them fall apart at the arena because I never used them out of the box, and that's a lesson learned. So I was afraid of bringing some shoes here, so I just went and decided, you know, I'm just going to wear some Prestos, comfortable, keep me, you know, cool, and hopefully they just don't melt when I'm walking into the arena.
2: Hey, off top, I respect the shoe. As soon as you said it, because only real shoe people who care about shoes don't want their shoes to melt, right? You know, the fact that was a genuine concern of yours, I know you're a real sneakerhead.
0: Right.

0: real shoe people problem. By the way, speaking of the shoes, what did y'all think of DeVance's kicks? He told me today, I got to spend time with him behind the scenes, and he's wearing like these GTs, like these like new models, but they're not his. They did have his logo on them. He made sure to tell me they're not his, and he's going to debut another colorway of the same shoe on Sunday. But to me, they look like almost like a hybrid of Penny's like foam posits. Mm-hmm. They're like this metallic silver, like a little wavy on the sides. And I was like, I think they look nice.
1: Oh, yeah, they look crazy.
2: Yeah.
1: They look crazy.
2: They got a little flavor to them. That is for sure. Om Young Masuk is with us here, ESPN NBA reporter on game night on ESPN Radio on the ESPN app. Well, you mentioned him, A.J. DeBonta, 27 points, left the game late, had a little leg soreness. What did you think of the debut for the number one overall pick?
0: I watched him in shoot around today, and I during his warm-up, and, you know, it was like he missed a lot of shots that were off the front rim. And this is his first game that he's played since March, since he was in the tournament. And I was like, well, he can't be tired because he hasn't played. So, you know, maybe he was a little nervous. I'm not quite, but he didn't look nervous. He told me he didn't feel nervous. So, you know, I think he missed a lot of shots that he normally is used to making, but he still flashed all the potential that makes you realize he's the number one overall pick. His first basket, he scores on this, like, he drives left with his left hand, switches hands and scores on a right-handed reverse layup in traffic. The first thing you notice about him is his size. He's 6'9". He's long. He's athletic. You saw him like basically drive through two Utah Jazz defenders, then dunk on another one, and he was fouled. And he told me he was fouled twice on that play, and the only thing he could do was punch it in. And he actually lost the ball. He went in for a two-handed dunk, lost the ball in the air, and still got it back and dunked it and then flexed. So there were definitely signs that, you know, he flashed signs of why he was the number one overall pick. And certainly there was motivation on both ends to show out in this game because they knew all eyes were on them. Darren Peterson said on draft night, look, it'll always be in the back of my mind that I didn't go number one. And I asked AJ this morning, how did you feel about Darren saying that? Does that motivate you? And he was like, it'll always be in the back of my mind that it's in the back of his mind and he didn't go number one. That's what he said to me. And so, you know, he's like, I have to find my motivation too. And he said that when they've gone up against each other in the past, it's always been a great setting. And he said Darren had gotten the better of him twice in high school and once in college. And tonight, AJ came out on top.
1: Did you think there was any nerves from Darren Peterson? He had 8 turnovers. This is summer league, not a big deal at all. But did you think he had some nerves?
0: I think a little bit. You know, look, I mean, he was double teamed a little bit too. He had a quiet first half. You can certainly see though the signs of why he's so good and makes things look effortless. There were two plays early on. He missed both threes, but he did a sidestep to elude his defender, and it was just like in an instant he had space to shoot. I'm not saying it's like Steph Curry or like even like old James Harden. But he can create his own shot, and you can see that why he's gifted in that area. I think there was one point early on he drew huge oohs from the crowd, where basically he got a Wizards defender off of his feet, just stumbling backwards into the paint, and he just couldn't finish the three tonight. He missed that three, and there were a few moments on both sides. AJ as well, same thing. He basically was able to shrug off a defender, had a wide open three with a move, and then missed the shot. I think both of them missed a lot of shots tonight that we kind of expect them to hit. If they hit those shots, tonight's duel would have gone to another level. And I say that with AJ finishing with 27 points and Peterson had, what, I think 24 points.
2: Yeah.
0: So they could have had much better games. And I still say that people were not disappointed. I talked to a couple of executives tonight who were just like, yeah, you can see why both of these guys are studs.
2: Oh, we'll close out with this. We got about a minute left. What did you think about the end when Darren Peterson had that real strong push off? Looked like he was a little frustrated at the end.
0: Yeah, I mean, I think Peterson, you know, he talked afterwards about being double teamed. He's like, look, I'm used to it. That obviously was like, you know, probably the Wizards game plan is what he was saying of how they would slow him down. I think on the other side, the Wizards were like, you know, I talked to Wizards owner Ted Leontis at halftime, and he basically was like, you know, hey, we were wondering, like, you know, would they try to come out and show him up and this is going to be a big game? Would AJ try to do too much? And, you know, I think they were kind of, the Wizards were happy with how things went. So I think tonight is just the first you know, preview of things to come between these two guys. It's only going to get better. And I don't think tonight they disappointed. While I said that I still think they can make shots they missed tonight, I think they feel that way. I think that'll come. I think they still kind of gave a glimpse of a taste of things to come.
2: Yeah, I'll tell you, I was entertained by what I saw from the first game and look forward to it. Hopefully we see a little bit more action before they get shut down. Well, Ohm, fantastic stuff. Thanks so much. Don't let your shoes melt, but thanks for the time this evening here on game night.
0: All right, thanks, guys.
2: Thank you. Ohm Young-Masuk right here with us, ESPN NBA reporter on game night on ESPN Radio on the all-new ESPN app. My man said he has shoes that he ain't taken out the box since 2010.
1: He said, I wear a new pair of shoes to every – there's 82 games.
2: I know.
1: All right, 82 games.
2: That's why I couldn't believe y'all didn't know about my man's shoe game.
1: I didn't know. You don't know what you don't know.
2: That's why I'm here to learn you. That's what I do, and that's what I'm here for. But no, man, you know, the first day of action, the Kings and Clippers at 78-64 right now in the fourth quarter. You know, that's going on. Darius Akov still has 14 points, but this is a nice little taste, man. Once the NBA, the regular season and the playoffs are over, get to see a little bit of action in Summer League. I always think it's a lot of fun.
1: Yeah, no doubt. It's, you see in the future. There's even some guy, probably multiple guys that we never heard of in this moment that are going to go on and make an all-star team in the NBA playing out there in Vegas.
2: Absolutely. That's what's going down. It will continue to roll on and will continue to roll on. He's Emmett Golden. I'm Q Myers, SportsCenter all night. That's coming up next here on ESPN Radio, the all-new ESPN app, SiriusXM Channel 80, and tune in.
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15: He won an NBA championship on your roster. 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
18: 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High fly ball. Right field. Belay back on the track at the wall. Gone! It is a home run. A two-run shot.
4: From the worldwide headquarters of ESPN, this is SportsCenter All Night on ESPN Radio and on the ESPN app. Now, here's Gabrielle Lucevero.
19: Well, Toronto winters may be cold, but that is not why we're seeing a freeze on Kawhi Leonard trade talks. The LA Clippers, Toronto Raptors trade centered around the two-time finals MVP. It's on pause. That's at least until the NBA investigation into whether or not the Clippers circumvented the salary cap is complete.
20: The Raptors and Clippers were set to have a trade call to finalize the deal that sent Kawhi Leonard back to Toronto for Brandon Ingram, Grady Dick, and draft assets. But the league, I'm told, ended up delaying that call and now has decided that the teams will not be moving forward unless the Raptors assume the risk of potential outcomes that come from that investigation. We still don't have a timeline for that investigation. Adam Silver said about a month ago that it could be wrapped up soon. It still has not been. And so over the last several weeks, the Clippers have engaged with multiple teams around Kawhi Leonard trade talks. None of those teams operated with any restriction that they would be dealing with any fallout after a deal being completed for Kawhi Leonard. But now that the Raptors and Clippers were set to finalize this deal, do the trade call with the NBA, the NBA has essentially paused that conversation until the end of their investigation. The Raptors decide today that they will not be assuming the risk of any discipline or any other fallout that could happen with Kawhi Leonard.
19: That's ESPN senior NBA insider Shams Charania. The NBA's investigation into the Clippers is focused on whether they circumvented the salary cap by funneling money into Leonard through his $28 million endorsement deal with Aspiration.
21: I give the league credit, at least as far as giving the Raptors a heads up, because remember, we went through this with Terry Rozier. Miami and Charlotte make a trade for Terry Rozier. He had been investigated. There was no wrongdoing. The Heat trade for him, and then he is basically suspended for the year, and they had given up a draft pick here. It's a story that's going to continually develop here. Hopefully, as Shams said, this is 10 months in.
22: Right.
21: Hopefully, we're going to get some closure pretty soon on this investigation.
19: That's ESPN NBA insider Bobby Marks on NBA Today. Now, the Clippers, in a statement to ESPN, said that the trade, quote, can only be finalized if the Raptors ownership group assumes the risk of penalties related to Kawhi's contract that could theoretically result from the ongoing investigation. Now, did they do their homework? Harry Douglas, host of Freddie and Harry, weighs in.
15: Yeah, I'm going to point to the front office. You have to make sure that you cross your T's and dot your I's before you acquire a player like Kawhi Leonard. And I get it. He was there previous in 2019. He won an NBA championship on your roster and was everything that you expected him to be before he went to the Los Angeles Clippers. But, man, you don't want to get penalized for the sins of someone else. I don't think that's fair to the Toronto Raptors, but you should have thought about that before you traded for him.
19: So now it's wait and see. And speaking of waiting, the whole league waiting to see where LeBron James will play next season. Does Cleveland have the edge? Here's Brian Windhorst on First Take.
0: What I suspect that is going to be important to him is that he is going to be able to get through the regular season without having to go to extraordinary measures, without having to play 38 minutes a game, without having to take 25 shots. I think Philly can make a compelling case that they would not tax him too much and he could save his body for the postseason and he can build up to the postseason. Philly can make a strong case to do that, but so can Cleveland. Cleveland has a build out just as strong as Philly, and they are home. And I mean, that's what everybody out there is worried about, is they're trying to make a compelling case. Can anybody make the compelling case that's more compelling on the roster than Cleveland and more compelling on the home front than Cleveland? The teams out there that I've talked to are skeptical. They don't know for sure, but they're skeptical.
19: Is Cleveland the front runner? Do they have the most compelling case? Well, Brian Windhorst seems to think so, but one of those teams also playing in that waiting game, the Philadelphia 76ers. Unsportsmanlike's Chris Canty on why maybe they could tip the scales.
13: Bob Myers is the one that's above him. That's a part of the process in doing the hiring. And we like how the chips have fallen for the Sixers. So if you're LeBron James, that's something to pay attention to. I do believe that the Jaylen Brown trade is one of those moves that makes LeBron sit back and seriously consider playing for a team in what will be his farewell tour years that he hasn't already worn a jersey for.
19: Well, the Sixers recently landed their own big fish in Jaylen Brown, switching up from the Celtics to the Sixers. But is that going to be enough to tip the scales for LeBron James? Well, here's 76ers president of basketball operations, Mike Gansey, on how Jaylen is feeling after making that big move.
22: You know, I think for Jaylen, it's been such a shock, you know, getting traded to his rival, I guess. And he's just still trying to take it all in, but I think with each growing day, he's excited, and obviously excited about the group we've got and some of the other additions we've added. But I think Jaylen too, he's just like, listen, I'm going to get in the gym with Joel here soon. Like, I'm going to push him. I'm going to get him right. You know, it's going to be a big season for all of us. Like, he's going to bring some championship habits, attitude, toughness to us that, you know, I know the city of Philly loves. And you know, it's like music to my ears, you know, listening to him and talking to him. And he's really, really fired up for the season to come up.
19: That was Mike Gansey on 97.5 The Fanatic, speaking about Jaylen Brown and how he's feeling after making that move from the Celtics to the Sixers. So they'll see if that big fish can be used to reel in an even bigger one in LeBron. The front office made their pitch. Plus, there's a unique way that other teams are trying to catch LeBron's attention. I've got that coming up later in the show. Now we've got a World Cup update brought to you by Gusto. 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Well, France is on to its third consecutive World Cup semifinal 2-0 win over Morocco. Kylian Mbappe, he just keeps topping himself, broke the scoreless tie in the 60th minute for his 20th goal on the World Cup stage. That's in 20 World Cup games. The second player to reach that mark after Argentina's Lionel Messi. He's got 21. Now, Mbappe has already matched his previous World Cup goal output with 8, and he's not done either. Here's ESPN soccer analyst Craig Burley on ESPN FC.
23: Even though he's got a great supporting cast at France, he's doing the bulk of the work.
24: Yeah.
23: At France, in terms of work, I mean, scoring the goals and doing stuff like that. But he looks to me a different player in terms of his, from the World Cup 4 years ago. He looks a player who's more willing to put a shift in.
24: Sure.
23: Mm-hmm. He looked like a player in Qatar that thought he didn't have to do anything to help his teammates, and he was just going to do it. When they won the ball, he was going to do his thing. And that kind of cost him a little bit at times. To me, he looks like a guy who he knows they lost that World Cup and he wants to make amends here, and he knows that he's going to have to roll his sleeves up a little bit and be part of the team a little bit more than he was.
19: And it's a two-horse race for the Golden Boot right now. Mbappe and Messi, they each have 8 goals so far on the tournament. But just how good is this French team? We'll take it from a former member, 1998 national team member and ESPN soccer analyst, Frank Leboeuf.
1: I'm wondering right now if it's not the best French team ever right now.
2: Yeah,
1: because they are...
13: Coming from you, Frank,
1: says a lot, of course, you know, because I'm very proud of what we achieved in 98, but everywhere. And they are classy, and they work hard together, and they have every tools needed to win a World Cup. They perfect everywhere, even in the attitude. They're great. They're humble. They work hard, but they accept the decision of the referees. They respect the opponents. Really, that team impresses me a lot.
19: Possibly the best ever. And it was only a few days ago that we were wondering if the United States men's national team would play to their best ever finish. As it is, though, the World Cup marches on without the U.S. and the issues for Team USA, they persist.
3: We have good enough athletes on the field. Our athletes look just like their athletes of all these teams competing. It's a micro skill sport. It's not about the NFL combine or how fast you run a 40-yard dash. It's about balance and spatial awareness and decision making. Lionel Messi's 5'7". It's how you can be 6'4", 230, and you can't outdrive Rory McIlroy, let alone beat him around the green. It's much more of a skill than just pure athleticism. So it's really the training that our young people are getting, particularly from ages 5 to 13 or 14, when there are some academies set up through MLS to develop the best players. And I think that's where we're lacking, both through pay for play and the mentality of what the goal is of youth sports in this country as it's been professionalized and capitalized on. Across all sports.
19: That was Dan Wetzel, ESPN senior writer on Get Up, on why the U.S. men's national team may be still struggling to keep up with the English teams. He mentioned it towards the end there, starting with the youth programs. Hercules Gomez, ESPN soccer analyst, also on Get Up, goes a bit deeper into starting early.
7: I am a product of youth soccer in America as well. I'm also very fortunate that I had a benefactor. I had somebody cutting out a check so I could play because my family couldn't afford it. Youth soccer in America is a multi-billion dollar business. Major League Soccer has been around for 30 years, but not all 30 of those years have they had MLS academies. They've had them for the better part of a decade. And within those MLS academies, you start at a certain age. You don't start at the grassroots level, the 5 to 12. You got to go in there earlier because in the United States, this is a business. The rest of the world, their clubs, their professional teams, are who funds these academies at a grassroots level. That doesn't happen here. In a country of almost 340 million, you have 30 MLS clubs. You need more.
19: And looking ahead to the quarterfinal matchups this weekend, Belgium plays Spain 3 p.m. on Friday, Norway and England, that's 5 p.m. on Saturday, and Argentina against Switzerland, 9 p.m. on Saturday. All those times are Eastern. You're listening to SportsCenter All Night on ESPN Radio. I'm Gabrielle Lucevero. The New York Yankees will get new information on Aaron Judge during the All-Star break. General Manager Brian Cashman said Thursday that Judge will have his fractured right rib re-imaged, which should provide a clearer timeline for his return. The Yankees are 15-9 since Judge last played on May 31st. Jeff Passan, ESPN senior MLB insider, weighed in on how the Yankees are reconciling with Judge out of the lineup.
24: The Yankees offense has fallen apart over the last few weeks as Aaron Judge has been out. And news came today that they're planning on re-imaging his first right rib, which has been fractured and which has kept him out over the All-Star break. It's going to give the Yankees a much better sense of how long they're going to be without their captain. And more than that, what the trade deadline is going to look like for them. Because if Aaron Judge is out for a longer period of time, perhaps that's the area where they focus on. If not, if they know they're going to be getting him back sooner than later, then they could be looking for more pitching, perhaps bullpen help as they go down the stretch. Regardless, today was the first time in 20 games that the New York Yankees scored more than five runs. They went 5-15 over that stretch. So it's clear, whether it's from Aaron Judge or someone else, they need help on offense.
19: And they got to get that offense from somewhere. Yankees at Tampa Bay Rays this afternoon.
18: Runner goes. High fly ball. Right field. Belay back on the track at the wall. Gone. It is a home run. A two-run shot. Rice is stopping at second, but the umpire signaled home run. So enjoy the route. A two-run shot for Rice, and the Yankees lead 4-1.
19: Ben Rice opened up a 4-1 Yankees lead over the AL East leading Tampa Bay Rays, and he wasn't done either.
18: Well, that's going to get in a run, and maybe more. It gets in three runs. A three-run home run for Rice. His second homer of the game. He has five ribbies, and the Yankees have some breathing room.
19: That was Rice's fourth career multi-home run game, his first of the season, and he now has a career-high 28 home runs. He had 26 last year, and he finishes the day with a great outing. Yankees win 12-4 over Tampa Bay. They are four games behind for the top of the American League East. Well, coming up, the debate over Caitlin Clark continues. Even if she's not on the court, we've got news around the WNBA when SportsCenter All Night returns.
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28: A bandwagon fan. The biggest insult in sports. But this summer, during the FIFA World Cup, it's an invitation, America. Never watched soccer before? Perfect. Think a corner kick is a karate move? Sure, why not? Prefer sports where players can use their hands? Me too. Just here for the snacks? Now we're talking. So grab a bag of Lay's and jump on the bandwagon. We're undefeated. 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
29: As families head into summer travel season, there's one thing many people forget to plan for. What happens if someone gets sick when you're away from home? Joining us now is Dr. Peter McCullough with some smart ways to be prepared before summer begins. Doctor, summer is supposed to be relaxing, but travel can come with surprises. So why is summer a time when families should think ahead medically?
30: Because there's always stress about getting sick on a trip and then ending up in the urgent care.
29: What are some of the most common issues that families will run into during these summer trips from a medical standpoint?
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10: There are too many people who apparently only watch highlights, only watch sound bites, only hear sound bites, or look on socials and see clips. They think that's the whole context of what's going on. And it's ridiculous. It's okay to do your homework. Let me school you guys on something, and you ladies too. It is okay to look at the whole entire picture. I don't know what the end game is here, but the end game is it's not helping Caitlin Clark. It's not helping the WNBA. And there are going to be plenty of fans who are like, look, why are we watching this if that's how you feel? That you're not helping anybody by an agenda that's not even hidden. It is wide open.
12: Freddie Coleman, host of Freddie and Harry, on Caitlin Clark and the fever that just will never be sweat out. The debate reignited just about 2 weeks ago with the Indiana Fever Phoenix Mercury game. Well, those two teams back at it again tonight, this time in Phoenix. Caitlin Clark not in the lineup, but it's someone else coming up clutch.
14: With the Fever trailing by one, it's Mitchell's opportunity. Mitchell driving one. The Fever the lead.
12: Kelsey Mitchell with 25 seconds to play puts the Fever ahead 90-89. They hang on to win 92-89. She finished with 29 points on 10 for 22 shooting. She was 3 of 6 from outside. Elsewhere in the W, the Aces and the Portland Fire, a new WNBA expansion team, and Asia Wilson doing what she does.
16: We got 3 games in 4 days is what this trip has started as Asia gets her 32nd points of the game. And now some substitutions coming in.
12: Asia Wilson, 32 points, 10 rebounds. Jackie Young also with a double-double, 19 points, 11 assists. Las Vegas Aces beat the Portland Fire 88-80, and that was Wilson's return after she missed 3 games with a right leg injury and scored 10 of Las Vegas's opening 20 points. The Atlanta Dream, they beat the Seattle Storm 89-78. And then we go to the NBA Summer League.
17: Sabonso, 3 on the timer, takes it.
12: It was a 1-2 in the NBA Summer League, the 2026 top draft pick, and A.J. DeBonta making his Summer League debut with Washington against the number 2 overall pick, Darren Peterson and Utah. Now, Peterson finished with 24 points on 6 of 18 shooting, while DeBonta, 27, 7 for 18 from the floor.
20: A.J., first things first, you guys were able to win a nail biter here. How did you pull it out?
0: It was great. I trusted my teammates. I wasn't on the floor. I was trying to make some coaching adjustments on the sideline, telling them to play hard, hold the ball, and they got it done.
1: Speaking of which, we saw you weren't on the floor. What happened there?
0: Just some leg soreness. Nothing crazy. I'll be back.
1: Okay, excellent. The one thing that stood out to us, we talked about on the broadcast, you mentioned your teammates as well, how much joy you get when your teammates succeed. What comes into that?
0: I mean, it's a team game. There's five guys on the court. I think it's fun to play when everybody's eating, not just when one guy's killing.
1: All right, now let's talk about you, because you did kill enough too today. 27 points, ties a summer league record for a number one pick in their debut with Blake Griffin. So pretty good company, I would say. What about tonight? What was going and working for you?
0: I haven't played in like 4 months. I haven't played since March 10th. I got bounced out the first round, so I was excited to get out there and just hoop.
1: And then lastly here, your experience thus far at summer league to this point.
0: I mean, it's been great. I mean, we had the rookie transition last night, seeing all the rookies come together. And I watched a couple games. It's been great.
1: I lied. I do have one more. Obviously, one versus two. Yep. You've had so many games against Peterson High School, now college, now the pro level. You'll have many more, I presume. And just what that experience was like.
0: I mean, it's great. Every time I played against him, it's a battle. He always comes out to compete. He beat me 3 times previous. That was my first win. I was glad to come out on top.
19: Peterson said it's always in the back of his mind that he didn't go number one overall. And DeBanza said it's always in the back of his mind that it's in the back of Peterson's mind. So we could go on this forever. You're listening to SportsCenter All Night. I'm Gabrielle Lucevero.
3: That's it. So much moving.
7: 2-6-2, 6-2, 1-6, 7-6.
13: This dramatic battle goes to Carolina Mahova, and she will play for the Wimbledon Championship.
19: The final American woman bounced from Wimbledon. Coco Gauff fell in a third set tiebreaker to Czechia's Carolina Mahova. Gauff had a match point at 9-8 in the tiebreak, but she missed an easy drop shot. Here's what she had to say after the match.
15: I mean, as much painful as it is from the outside, I mean, I think about I was down 7-4 in the second round, and I'm here in the semis. I had a point on my racket at a tournament. I don't know, didn't think it would be this year I would make the semis. So it's not a painful story. I think, you know, thousands of people would love to lose the semifinals at Wimbledon on match point. This is something I would love to experience again, for sure. No, but I think that it'll make my next moment when I win a match like this even sweeter. I mean, I had a match earlier this year. I saved 6 match points. So it's just one of those days where it just didn't go my way and somebody had to lose. And unfortunately, it was me today.
19: So for the first time in 20 years, two players from the same country will face each other in the women's finals. Back then, it was Serena and Venus Williams. Now it's Czechia's Linda Noskova and Carolina Mahova.
20: First of all, it sounds really nice to be in a final. Honestly, it was such a big fight. It was roller coaster. As you said, you're up and down. In 10 seconds, you have a match point, then you match point down. It's no time to think, but very nerve-wracking. I was, you know, I don't know. I don't even know what I'm saying. I'm really kind of shaking and trying to sink it in, but the atmosphere here, indescribable. Thank you, everyone who came and supported us.
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1: All right, Wimbledon, the ladies' final at the All England Club will be, well, an all-Czechia matchup. Karolina Muchová will meet Linda Noskova, both from Czechia. In the World Cup, France is on to its third consecutive semi-final, defeating Morocco 2-0 in the quarters. And are things cooling off on Kawhi?
2: A return to Canada for Kawhi Leonard. Shams Charania is reporting the Clippers agreed to trade Leonard to the Raptors.
3: Clippers informed Kawhi Leonard that there would not be any long-term extension.
4: This is the first move that I think can change that balance of power in the Eastern Conference.
1: Well, that was a week and a half ago, but today the LA Clippers-Toronto Raptors trade entered the two-time finals. MVP is, well, on a pause. That's at least until the NBA investigation into whether or not the Clippers circumvented the salary cap is completed. Now, what they mean by that is the NBA is investigating whether or not they went around that salary cap by funneling money into Leonard through his $28 million endorsement deal with Aspiration. Now, the Clippers in a statement said that they can only finalize that trade if the Raptors ownership is willing to take on the risk of penalties related to Kawhi's contract that could theoretically result from the ongoing investigation. Janae Agumake, ESPN NBA analyst, she says good on the NBA.
5: The silver lining is that at least there's some accountability for this to be over, so people choose whether or not they assume the responsibility in the conversations with Kawhi, because you don't want this to continue to linger 10 months, 11, 12, we're at a year mark, and so I see this more so as accountability for all sides to put this to bed, because this was one of those stories that followed the Clippers and followed Kawhi, and I think this is finally the level to say, all right, let's make sure this is addressed before anything else happens.
1: No surprise, not everyone is a fan. Danny Green, ESPN NBA analyst on NBA Today.
6: I'm not a fan of it. Obviously, I know the league has to do what it's supposed to do, like what it needs to do. I hope this ends quicker, because this is really putting a damper on a homecoming for Kawhi. And you see him at Kyle Lowry's, you know, retirement. Shout out to Kyle Lowry. He deserves all the flowers in the world, because he's one of the greatest teammates I've ever had. He's a great player, had a hell of a tenure. But Kawhi's happy. He's at home. City is buzzing. They all love him. Everybody's excited that he's back in Toronto. And now you have this news. So I'm not a fan of it. I know the league has to do what they're supposed to do, but hopefully they can close this up sooner than later so that we can, you know, have Kawhi back in Toronto, you know, sooner than later.
1: So that domino was on its way to falling. It's standing still right now, but the biggest domino yet to fall: where will LeBron James play basketball next season? Now everyone is making their sales pitch.
7: If he was here, I'd say I honestly believe this is your best chance to win. You have to decide all the other things that are equally important, because it's his life, right? He has to play, he has to face the scrutiny of his decision, that half people will say you should have done this or should have done that. They'll criticize him for whatever, which is his life. So he's been through all that. What I would just say is, if it's about winning, let's talk about this team, because you can win here in Philadelphia.
1: And this team he's talking about, that's Sixers president Bob Myers on the Game Over podcast this week. He's making his pitch in the LeBron James sweepstakes, but if you want to be heard, well, there's a specific way that seems to be getting through. Here's Shams Charania, ESPN senior NBA insider on NBA Today.
8: Some of the leading suitors for LeBron James, whether that's a Golden State, Cleveland, Miami, Minnesota, Philadelphia, some of them have been able to send a voice note to LeBron James via Rich Paul. So whether it's an owner, a president, or a general manager, being able to record a voice note, I'm told, send it to Rich Paul, and that makes its way to LeBron James. This is just a part of LeBron James's process of studying as he makes the decision. And it's unclear whether Cleveland or Miami have been among the teams that have sent a voice note to LeBron via Rich Paul. Again, they kind of don't need to. They already had him in their buildings in the recent past.
1: Voice notes next. It'll be carrier pigeons out to find him on the golf course. All right, you are listening to SportsCenter All Night on ESPN Radio with Gabrielle Lucevero. So here we go. World Cup, United States eliminated. Christian Pulisic, he sustained a bone bruise and a microfracture in his lower leg, and he's going to be sidelined for several weeks. He had an x-ray and an MRI on Tuesday. Now, Pulisic sustained that injury 7 minutes into the second half of the Americans' 4-1 round of 16 defeat against Belgium. He attempted to take a shot on goal, and it did not work out for him. Here's what Craig Burley, ESPN soccer analyst, has to say about Christian Pulisic's lackluster showing in the World Cup.
9: And I get it. He's had a tough tournament because he started well, got injured, hasn't really found his flow again, ends the tournament the way he pretty much started, is injured. But the pile on to an individual is way over the top. It's like, if Christian Pulisic had had a great tournament, the US would have gone all the way. That's kind of how the talk is. Mm-hmm. And I get it. He has a responsibility, and he didn't come into this tournament to try and be under par or play badly. But to me, if I was Christian Pulisic, I would be big time annoyed, because it seems to me it's almost a personal attack on an individual rather than an analysis of the football that's gone before. Because if it's an analysis of the football, you could go through pretty much the whole team and say, well, he had a bad game, he had a bad game, the goalkeeper made a mistake, Sergiño Dest had a terrible game, letting balls bounce in the box, all that sort of stuff. But it seems that he has been painted up there as the poster boy.
1: And looking ahead to quarterfinal matchups this weekend, Belgium takes on Spain, 3 p.m. on Friday, Norway against England, 5 p.m. Saturday, Argentina and Switzerland, 9 p.m. on Saturday. But if you're a fan of an upset and you want to know who is on upset watch, here's Kevin Egan, ESPN FC host.
10: I think Norway are infectious. What Erling Haaland is doing is capturing the imagination of young kids around the world. My 7-year-old all of a sudden is obsessed with Erling Haaland and everything he brings to the game and his personality. But they've got something about them where they feel like they can play anybody and go toe-to-toe and beat them. And in England, I'm waiting for them to play a more expansive style of football. They're good defensively, but I think they're beatable. I really think they are beatable. And I think Norway are the team to do it.
1: And that's Norway. They're going to need a bigger boat. So in the first matchup, France beat Morocco 2-0. Is there anyone, though, in this field who can beat France? Alejandro Moreno, ESPN FC analyst.
11: If everybody is at their best that are left in this tournament, they're all at their best. Mm-hmm. Best level possible from all of them. France is better than all of them. Mm. However, I did pick Spain ahead of the tournament.
12: Yes, you did.
11: And I am going to tell you, the one team that I think can get the best of France is Spain. Why is that? Because I think Spain is the one team that can take the ball away from France. Because of their quality of possession, they can break the rhythm of France. They can slow them down. They can get those guys, Dembele, and Mbappe, and Barcola, and Olise, and all these talented guys, they can't do anything if they don't have the ball. And I think Spain can do that to France. Will they do that? Different conversation, but they're the one team that I think can deny France.
1: France will wait to see how things shake out. Again, Belgium against Spain. That's 3 p.m. this afternoon. You're listening to SportsCenter All Night on ESPN Radio. Well, we do have the All-Star break set to pause things for a moment next week. Right now, we still got plenty of baseball. The Guardians and Twins in a race for the top of the crowded American League Central. Guardians, only American League team yet to be swept on the road this season, and Patrick Bailey was going to make sure it didn't happen.
13: Here comes the 1-0 from Go. Swung on and launched high and deep to right, way back there. Home run, Patrick Bailey. A towering blast that cleared the wall by plenty and right, and the Guardians now lead it 5-2.
1: And that was the call on WTAM. So that was one of three Guardians home runs. And on the mound, Gavin Williams went 7 innings, just 2 earned runs, and tied a season high with 11 strikeouts. That's his 6th game with 7 innings pitched and 2 or fewer earned runs this season. Most by a Guardians pitcher since 2022. The Mets beat the Royals 7-3. Sean Manaea had his longest start in 21 months for the Mets, who won a series for just The third time since June 1st, the Mets have a 6-series winless streak that snapped. That was a season long. Manaea went 7 innings as well. 6 hits, 2 earned runs, 6 strikeouts. 7 innings pitched is a season long, and his 6 strikeouts ties his second most this season. And the Mets, they put up 5 runs in the 5th inning, the team's 3rd 5-run inning in their last 5 games. Well, the Red Sox and their first baseman slash designated hitter, Wilson Contreras, he has had his suspension reduced from 7 games to 5 games. And with that, he will be eligible to participate in the All-Star game. Contreras, he appealed his suspension for that role in the benches clearing brawl against the Washington Nationals back on June 30th. Contreras began serving his suspension on Thursday, meaning he'll have 1 more game to sit out after the All-Star break. And he did leave Wednesday's game with a foot injury, so if he's healthy, he will also participate in the Home Run Derby. But Boston plays on without him at the White Sox.
13: Kay throws, Durbin swings and drives one high and deep into left field, at the track, at the wall, see ya later! Durbin goes deep. You are an insane person. Your Mafre feeling pays off again, and it is 2-0 Red Sox.
12: Well, you know, at some point, you're going to stop being surprised.
1: WEEI with the call. Caleb Durbin, 2-run home run in the 4th inning. That's his 9th home run of the season. By the way, they've all been pulled to left field. Red Sox now win their 2nd straight series sweep. It's the longest since a 7-game win streak back last season. On the mound, Aroldis Chapman, 386th career save. That is 5 shy of passing Dennis Eckersley for 9th most all time. Meanwhile, the White Sox, 4th straight home loss. It's the 2nd longest home losing streak this season. They lost 6 straight from April 6th through the 16th. The Braves and the Pirates, well, the Braves were leading 6-5 when Yastrzemski, he went to the dish.
13: The 3-1 pitch, swung on and creamed, deep right field, that is long gone! A grand slam by Yaz, and it's 10-5 Braves in the 9th in Pittsburgh.
1: The Braves go on to win that 10-5. It's the Braves' first road series win since May 29th and the 31st. They had lost 4 straight road series before that, back-to-back road wins after going 2-11 in their previous 13 road games. So Mike Yastrzemski, that was his 3rd career grand slam, his 1st since 2022 when he had a walk-off grand slam against the Brewers. And Matt Olson, he went 1-for-3 with a home run, 25th home run of the season. The first baseman played in his 740th straight game going back to the start of the 2022 season and tied that mark set by Dale Murphy back in 1982-86.
13: He kicks the pitch, taken for a called 3rd strike, and 3 pitches, and Marte is gone just like that, and that is strikeout number 11.
1: Jesus Luzardo, 11th shutout win of the season on his back. That breaks the tie with the Dodgers for most in Major League Baseball. Luzardo went 7 innings. That's the magic number. 2 hits. No runs, 11 strikeouts, first career outing with 7 scoreless innings pitched and 10-plus strikeouts. It's his 11th game with 10-plus strikeouts since the start of last season, and the Phillies have won the last 9 starts by him. Meanwhile, the Reds, they are 1-11 in Brady Singer's last 12 starts. So Justin Crawford, he was 1-for-3, had the go-ahead single in the 8th inning because even though he was pitching great from Luzardo, you still need some offense.
13: The 1-0, swinging a ball, ripped to right, that's a base hit. Past the dive of Arroyo, into right, Hill's coming home, Marte's throw is up the line. And
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13: Right, Hill's coming home, Marte's throw is up the line, and Crawford delivers an RBI single here in the 8th to put the
15: Kelly's on the board. It's 1-0.

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1: Well, as the World Cup marches on, it's proving that France very much living up to its billing, and that is by far and wide thanks to Kylian Mbappe. He just keeps topping himself. He broke the scoreless tie in the 60th minute against Morocco on Thursday in the quarterfinal matchup. He had his 20th goal on the World Cup stage in 20 World Cup games. He's on a tear. He's the second player to reach that mark after only Argentina's Lionel Messi. Is there anything he can't do? Here's Hercules Gomez, ESPN soccer commentator.
2: Kylian Mbappe is distinct in the term that he kind of does it all. And I've really never seen anything like it.

0: international stage. Like, if you go player per player, Erling Haaland is a complete nine. He's a nine. That's like, his job is scoring goals. He's up front. He's powerful. He's a freak. Like, he's just athletically unseen in our game. He's powerful. He just wants to score goals. That's all he does. He wants to score goals. Harry Kane is refined. He's a goal scorer with a delicate touch that facilitates others. You know, they're all great in their own just way. But there's a guy who does both. And there's a guy who does both, whether he's playing in the center or he's playing outside and can facilitate. And he's done it from such a young age. Like, he was 18 when he played in his first World Cup final and scored a goal. The only other adolescent to do that was Pelé. And Pelé is one of the all-time greats. He's in that stratosphere when it comes to international football.
1: 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Well, looking ahead to what's coming up at Wimbledon today, the men's semifinal spots in the finals on the line. First up, Arthur Ferry versus Alexander Zverev. That's at 8:30 Eastern. And then a great matchup between Jannik Sinner, the number one seed, and seven seed Novak Djokovic. Well, in the WNBA, Caitlin Clark not on the floor at the Phoenix Mercury tonight. That is, of course, the team they were playing where everything sort of reignited the debate around Caitlin Clark back 2 weeks ago. So Caitlin Clark not playing, but it was still a fever win, 92-89. Kelsey Mitchell, she had the dagger back in the final 25 seconds.
2: With the fever trailing by one, it's Mitchell's opportunity. Mitchell drives and one handed finish. Kelsey Mitchell clutch gives the fever the lead.
1: Well, Kelsey Mitchell came up clutch. That's your top sound, certainly from the WNBA, but here's your top sounds on the night.
3: Sports Center all night. Number five.
1: It's been a down year for the Mets, but the same can't be said for Juan Soto. 880 ESPN New York.
4: 1-2 is drilled. This is out to deep right field, out toward the bullpen, and long gone. Whoa, over the canopy in the visitor's bullpen. An absolute moonshot. And it is 7-3 New York.
3: Number four.
1: At one point, the Rangers led the Angels 6-1 on Thursday. The game entered the bottom of the ninth tied on 105.3 The Fan.
5: One ball, one strike to count. Here comes Yates. And that ball is hit to deep left field. Siri going back. It's over his head. It's off the base of the wall. Osuna around third. He scores easily. Wyatt Langford walks off the Angels as the Rangers defeat LA here tonight by the final of 7-6.
3: Number three.
1: The Marlins entered the day on a five-game win streak and didn't take them long to show why. 104.3 WQAM.
5: 1-0 pitch. That one smacked past the dive of the third baseman Crawford.
6: It's a fair ball down the left field line. Rolling into the corner. Arozarena picking it up now. Jimenez in from second. Hicks in from first. And a feet first slide for Otto Lopez. He's got a two-run triple. These Marlins are inevitable.
3: Number two.
1: And speaking of the NL East, the first place Braves got a big blast late from Mike Yastrzemski on 680 The Fan.
5: The 3-1 pitch. Swung on and creamed. Deep right field. That is long gone. A grand slam by Yaz. And it's
1: Baltimore entered the bottom of the eighth inning trailing. That was until Jeremiah Jackson stepped up to the plate. WBAL.
7: The 1-1. Swing and a line drive to the gap. Right center field. That is down for a base hit. Going all the way to the wall. Henderson is in to tie the game. Alonso racing down the third baseline. Here's the play at the plate. Not in time! Not in time! Alonso scores!
1: Well, those are your top sounds from Thursday's action, but there's so much to look forward to ahead this weekend, from the Wimbledon men's semifinals to more World Cup action. And of course, the final slate of games before we hit the Major League Baseball All-Star break and that Midsummer Classic. 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
6: 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High fly ball. Right field. Belay back on the track at the wall. Gone! It is a home run. A two-run shot.
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7: Well, Toronto winters may be cold, but that is not why we're seeing a freeze on Kawhi Leonard trade talks. The LA Clippers-Toronto Raptors trade centered around the two-time finals MVP. It's on pause. That's at least until the NBA investigation into whether or not the Clippers circumvented the salary cap is complete.
8: The Raptors and Clippers were set to have a trade call to finalize the deal that sent Kawhi Leonard back to Toronto for Brandon Ingram, Grady Dick, and draft assets. But the league, I'm told, ended up delaying that call and now has decided that the teams will not be moving forward unless the Raptors assume the risk of potential outcomes that come from that investigation. We still don't have a timeline for that investigation. Adam Silver said about a month ago that it could be wrapped up soon. It still has not been. So over the last several weeks, the Clippers have engaged with multiple teams around Kawhi Leonard trade talks. None of those teams operated with any restriction that they would be dealing with any fallout after a deal being completed for Kawhi Leonard. But now that the Raptors and Clippers were set to finalize this deal, do the trade call with the NBA has essentially paused that conversation until the end of their investigation. The Raptors decide today that they will not be assuming the risk of any discipline or any other fallout that could happen with Kawhi Leonard.
7: That's ESPN senior NBA insider Shams Charania. The NBA's investigation into the Clippers is focused on whether they circumvented the salary cap by funneling money into Leonard through his $28 million endorsement deal with Aspiration.
9: I give the league credit, at least as far as giving the Raptors a heads up, because remember, we went through this with Terry Rozier. Miami and Charlotte make a trade for Terry Rozier. He had been investigated. There was no wrongdoing. The Heat trade for him, and then he is basically suspended for the year, and they had given up a draft pick here. It's a story that's going to continually develop here. Hopefully, as Sean said, this is 10 months in.
10: Right.
9: Hopefully, we're going to get some closure pretty soon on this investigation.
7: That's ESPN NBA insider Bobby Marks on NBA Today. Now, the Clippers, in a statement to ESPN, said that the trade, quote, can only be finalized if the Raptors ownership group assumes the risk of penalties related to Kawhi's contract that could theoretically result from the ongoing investigation. Now, did they do their homework? Harry Douglas, host of Freddie and Harry, weighs in.
11: Yeah, I'm going to point to the front office. You have to make sure that you cross your T's and dot your I's before you acquire a player like Kawhi Leonard. And I get it. He was there previous in 2019. He won an NBA championship on your roster and was everything that you expected him to be before he went to the Los Angeles Clippers. But man, you don't want to get penalized for the sins of someone else. I don't think that's fair to the Toronto Raptors, but you should have thought about that before you traded for him.
7: So now it's wait and see. And speaking of waiting, the whole league waiting to see where LeBron James will play next season. Does Cleveland have the edge? Here's Brian Windhorst on First Take.
10: What I suspect that is going to be important to him is that he is going to be able to get through the regular season without having to go to extraordinary measures, without having to play 38 minutes a game, without having to take 25 shots. I think Philly can make a compelling case that they would not tax him too much and he could save his body for the postseason and he can build up to the postseason. Philly can make a strong case to do that, but so can Cleveland. Cleveland has a build out just as strong as Philly, and they are home. And I mean, that's what everybody out there is worried about, is they're trying to make a compelling case. Can anybody make the compelling case that's more compelling on the roster than Cleveland and more compelling on the home front than Cleveland? The teams out there that I've talked to are skeptical. They don't know for sure, but they're skeptical.
7: Is Cleveland the front runner? Do they have the most compelling case? Well, Brian Windhorst seems to think so, but one of those teams also playing in that waiting game, the Philadelphia 76ers. Unsportsmanlike's Chris Canty on why maybe they could tip the scales.
12: Bob Myers is the one that's above him. That's a part of the process in doing the hiring. And we like how the chips have fallen for the Sixers. So if you're LeBron James, that's something to pay attention to. I do believe that the Jaylen Brown trade is one of those moves that makes LeBron sit back and seriously consider playing for a team in what will be his farewell tour years that he hasn't already worn a jersey for.
7: Well, the Sixers recently landed their own big fish in Jaylen Brown, switching up from the Celtics to the Sixers. But is that going to be enough to tip the scales for LeBron James? Well, here's 76ers president of basketball operations, Mike Gansey, on how Jaylen is feeling after making that big move.
13: You know, I think for Jaylen, it's been such a shock, you know, getting traded to his rival, I guess. He's just still trying to take it all in, but I think with each growing day, he's excited and obviously excited about the group we've got and some of the other additions we've added. But I think Jaylen too, he's just like, listen, I'm going to get in the gym with Joel here soon. Like, I'm going to push him. I'm going to get him right. You know, it's going to be a big season for all of us. Like, he's going to bring some championship habits, attitude, toughness to us that, you know, I know the city of Philly loves. And you know, it's like music to my ears, you know, listening to him and talking to him. And he's really, really fired up for the season to come up.
7: That was Mike Gansey on 97.5 The Fanatic, speaking about Jaylen Brown and how he's feeling after making that move from the Celtics to the Sixers. So they'll see if that big fish can be used to reel in an even bigger one in LeBron. The front office made their pitch. Plus, there's a unique way that other teams are trying to catch LeBron's attention. I've got that coming up later in the show. Now we've got a World Cup update brought to you by Gusto. 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Well, France is on to its third consecutive World Cup semifinal 2-0 win over Morocco. Kylian Mbappe, he just keeps topping himself, broke the scoreless tie in the 60th minute for his 20th goal on the World Cup stage. That's in 20 World Cup games. The second player to reach that mark after Argentina's Lionel Messi. He's got 21. Now, Mbappe has already matched his previous World Cup goal output with 8, and he's not done either. Here's ESPN soccer analyst Craig Burley on ESPN FC.
14: Even though he's got a great supporting cast at France, he's doing the bulk of the work.
15: Yeah.
14: At France, in terms of work, I mean scoring the goals and doing stuff like that, but he looks to me a different player in terms of his from the World Cup 4 years ago. He looks a player who's more willing to put a shift in.
15: Sure.
14: Mm-hmm. He looked like a player in Qatar that thought he didn't have to do anything to help his teammates, and he was just going to do it when they won the ball. He was going to do his thing, and that kind of cost him a little bit at times. To me, he looks like a guy who he knows they lost that World Cup and he wants to make amends here, and he knows that he's going to have to roll his sleeves up a little bit and be part of the team a little bit more than he was.
7: And it's a two-horse race for the Golden Boot right now. Mbappe and Messi, they each have 8 goals so far on the tournament. But just how good is this French team? We'll take it from a former member, 1998 national team member and ESPN soccer analyst, Frank LaBeouf.
15: I'm wondering right now if it's not the best French team ever right now.
16: Yeah.
15: Because they are...
17: Coming from you, Frank, that says a lot.
15: No, but that says a lot, of course, you know, because I'm very proud of what we achieved in 98, but everywhere. And they are classy, and they work hard together, and they have every tools needed to win a World Cup. They perfect everywhere, even in the attitude. They're great. They're humble. They work hard, but they accept the decision of the referees. They respect the opponents. Really, that team impresses me a lot.
7: Possibly the best ever. And it was only a few days ago that we were wondering if the United States men's national team would play to their best ever finish. As it is, though, the World Cup marches on without the U.S. and the issues for Team USA, they persist.
18: We have good enough athletes on the field. Our athletes look just like their athletes of all these teams competing. It's a micro skill sport. It's not about the NFL combine or how fast you run a 40-yard dash. It's about balance and spatial awareness and decision-making. Lionel Messi's 5'7". It's how you can be 6'4", 230, and you can't outdrive Rory McIlroy, let alone beat him around the green. It's much more of a skill than just pure athleticism. So it's really the training that our young people are getting, particularly from ages 5 to 13 or 14, when there are some academies set up through MLS to develop the best players. And I think that's where we're lacking, both through pay for play and the mentality of what the goal is of youth sports in this country as it's been professionalized and capitalized on across all sports.
7: That was Dan Wetzel, ESPN senior writer on Get Up, on why the U.S. men's national team may be still struggling to keep up with the English teams. He mentioned it towards the end there, starting with the youth programs. Hercules Gomez, ESPN soccer analyst, also on Get Up, goes a bit deeper into starting early.
19: I am a product of youth soccer in America as well. I'm also very fortunate that I had a benefactor. I had somebody cutting out a check so I could play because my family couldn't afford it. Youth soccer in America is a multi-billion dollar business. Major League Soccer has been around for 30 years, but not all 30 of those years have they had MLS academies. They've had them for the better part of a decade. And within those MLS academies, you start at a certain age. You don't start at the grassroots level, the 5 to 12. You got to go in there earlier because in the United States, this is a business. The rest of the world, their clubs, their professional teams, are who funds these academies at a grassroots level. That doesn't happen here. In a country of almost 340 million, you have 30 MLS clubs. You need more.
7: And looking ahead to the quarterfinal matchups this weekend, Belgium plays Spain 3 p.m. on Friday, Norway and England, that's 5 p.m. on Saturday, and Argentina against Switzerland, 9 p.m. on Saturday. All those times are Eastern. You're listening to SportsCenter All Night on ESPN Radio. I'm Gabrielle Lucevero. The New York Yankees will get new information on Aaron Judge during the All-Star break. General Manager Brian Cashman said Thursday that Judge will have his fractured right rib re-imaged, which should provide a clear timeline for his return. The Yankees are 15-19 since Judge last played on May 31st. Jeff Passan, ESPN senior MLB insider, weighed in on how the Yankees are reconciling with Judge out of the lineup.
20: The Yankees offense has fallen apart over the last few weeks as Aaron Judge has been out. And news came today that they're planning on re-imaging his first right rib, which has been fractured and which has kept him out over the All-Star break. It's going to give the Yankees a much better sense of how long they're going to be without their captain. And more than that, what the trade deadline is going to look like for them. Because if Aaron Judge is out for a longer period of time, perhaps that's the area where they focus on. If not, if they know they're going to be getting him back sooner than later, then they could be looking for more pitching, perhaps bullpen help as they go down the stretch. Regardless, today was the first time in 20 games that the New York Yankees scored more than 5 runs. They went 5-15 over that stretch. So it's clear, whether it's from Aaron Judge or someone else, they need help on offense.
7: And they got to get that offense from somewhere. Yankees at Tampa Bay Rays this afternoon.
6: Runner goes. High fly ball. Right field. Belay back on the track at the wall. Gone. It is a home run. A two-run shot. Rice is stopping at second, but the umpire has signaled home run. So enjoy the route. A two-run shot for Rice, and the Yankees lead 4-1.
7: Ben Rice opened up a 4-1 Yankees lead over the AL East leading Tampa Bay Rays, and he wasn't done either.
6: Well, that's going to get in a run, and maybe more. It gets in three runs. A three-run home run for Rice. His second homer of the game. He has five ribbies, and the Yankees have some breathing room.
7: That was Rice's fourth career multi-home run game, his first of the season, and he now has a career-high 28 home runs. He had 26 last year, and he finishes the day with a great outing. Yankees win 12-4 over Tampa Bay. They are four games behind for the top of the American League East. Well, coming up, the debate over Caitlin Clark continues. Even if she's not on the court, we've got news around the WNBA when SportsCenter All Night returns.
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1: There are too many people who apparently only watch highlights, only watch sound bites, only hear sound bites, or look on socials and see clips. They think that's the whole context of what's going on. And it's ridiculous. It's okay to do your homework. Let me school you guys on something, and you ladies too. It is okay to look at the whole entire picture. I don't know what the end game is here, but the end game is it's not helping Caitlin Clark. It's not helping the WNBA. And there are going to be plenty of fans who are like, look, why are we watching this if that's how you feel? That you're not helping anybody by an agenda that's not even hidden. It is wide open.
2: Freddie Coleman, host of Freddie and Harry, on Caitlin Clark and the fever that just will never be sweat out. The debate reignited just about 2 weeks ago with the Indiana Fever Phoenix Mercury game. Well, those two teams back at it again tonight, this time in Phoenix. Caitlin Clark not in the lineup, but it's someone else coming up clutch.
3: With the Fever trailing by one, it's Mitchell's opportunity. Mitchell drives and runs, and it finishes. Kelsey Mitchell clutch gives the Fever the lead.
2: Kelsey Mitchell, with 25 seconds to play, puts the Fever ahead 90-89. They hang on to win 92-89. She finished with 29 points on 10 for 22 shooting. She was 3 of 6 from outside. Elsewhere in the W, the Aces and the Portland Fire, a new WNBA expansion team, and Asia Wilson doing what she does.
4: We got 3 games in 4 days is what this trip has started, as Asia gets her 32nd points of the game. And now some substitutions coming in.
2: Asia Wilson, 32 points, 10 rebounds. Jackie Young also with a double-double, 19 points, 11 assists. Las Vegas Aces beat the Portland Fire 88-80. And that was Wilson's return after she missed 3 games with a right leg injury and scored 10 of Las Vegas's opening 20 points. The Atlanta Dream, they beat the Seattle Storm 89-78. And then we go to the NBA Summer League.
5: Sabonso, 3 on the timer. Takes it.
2: It was a 1-2 in the NBA Summer League. The 2026 top draft pick in A.J. DeBonta making his Summer League debut with Washington against the number 2 overall pick, Darren Peterson, and Utah. Now, Peterson finished with 24 points on 6 of 18 shooting, while DeBonta, 27, 7 for 18 from the floor.
6: AJ, first things first, you guys were able to win a nail biter here. How did you pull it out?
7: It was good. I trusted my teammates. I wasn't on the floor. I was trying to make some coaching adjustments to the sideline, telling them to play hard, hold the ball, and they got it done.
6: Speaking of which, we saw you weren't on the floor. What happened there?
7: Just some leg soreness, nothing crazy. I'll be back.
6: Okay, excellent. The one thing that stood out to us, we talked about on the broadcast, you mentioned your teammates as well, how much joy you get when your teammates succeed. What comes into that?
7: I mean, it's a team game. There's 5 guys on the court. I think it's fun to play when everybody's eating, not just when one guy's killing.
6: All right, now let's talk about you, because you did kill enough too today. 27 points, ties a Summer League record for a number 1 pick in their debut with Blake Griffin. So pretty good company, I would say. What about tonight? What was going and working for you?
7: I haven't played in like 4 months. I haven't played since March 10th. I got bounced out the first round, so I just decided to get out there and just hoop.
6: And then lastly here, your experience thus far at Summer League to this point.
7: I mean, it's been great. I mean, we had the rookie transition last night, seeing all the rookies come together. And I watched a couple games. It's been great.
6: I lied. I do have one more. Obviously, 1-2. Yep. You've had so many games against Peterson High School, now college, now the pro level. You'll have many more, I presume. And just what that experience was like.
7: I mean, it's great. Every time I played against him, it's a battle. He always comes out to compete. He beat me 3 times previous. That was my first win. I was glad to come out on top.
2: Peterson said it's always in the back of his mind that he didn't go number 1 overall. And DeBonta said it's always in the back of his mind that it's in the back of Peterson's mind. So we could go on this forever. You're listening to SportsCenter All Night. I'm Gabrielle Lucevero.
8: That's it. So much. 6-2, 1-6, 7-6.
1: This dramatic battle goes to Carolina Mahova, and she will play for the Wimbledon championship.
2: The final American woman bounced from Wimbledon. Coco Gauff fell in a third set tiebreaker to Czechia's Carolina Mahova. Gauff had a match point at 9-8 in the tiebreak, but she missed an easy drop shot. Here's what she had to say after the match.
9: I mean, as much painful as it is from the outside, I mean, I think about I was down 7-4 in the second round, and I'm here in the semis. I had a point on my racket at a tournament. I don't know, didn't think it would be this year I would make the semis, so it's not a painful story. I think, you know, thousands of people would love to lose the semifinals at Wimbledon on match point. Is this something I would love to experience again? For sure, no. But I think that it'll make my next moment when I win a match like this even sweeter. I mean, I had a match earlier this year. I saved 6 match points. So it's just one of those days where it just didn't go my way and somebody had to lose. And unfortunately, it was me today.
2: So for the first time in 20 years, two players from the same country will face each other in the women's finals. Back then, it was Serena and Venus Williams. Now it's Czechia's Linda Noskova and Carolina Mahova.
10: First of all, it sounds really nice to be in a final. Honestly, it was such a big fight. It was roller coaster. As you said, you're up and down. In 10 seconds, you have a match point, then you match point down. It's no time to think, but very nerve-wracking. I was, you know, I don't know. I don't even know what I'm saying. I'm really kind of shaking and trying to sink it in, but the atmosphere here, indescribable. Thank you, everyone who came and supported us.
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1: All right, Wimbledon, the ladies' final at the All England Club will be, well, an all-Czechia matchup. Karolina Muchová will meet Linda Noskova, both from Czechia. In the World Cup, France is on to its third consecutive semifinal, defeating Morocco 2-0 in the quarter. And are things cooling off on Kawhi?
2: A return to Canada for Kawhi Leonard. Sham Sharani is reporting the Clippers agreed to trade Leonard to the Raptors.
3: Clippers informed Kawhi Leonard that there would not be any long-term extension.
4: This is the first move that I think can change that balance of power in the Eastern Conference.
1: Well, that was a week and a half ago, but today the LA Clippers-Toronto Raptors trade entered the two-time finals. MVP is, well, on a pause. That's at least until the NBA investigation into whether or not the Clippers circumvented the salary cap is completed. Now, what they mean by that is the NBA is investigating whether or not they went around that salary cap by funneling money into Leonard through his $28 million endorsement deal with Aspiration. Now, the Clippers in a statement said that they can only finalize that trade if the Raptors ownership is willing to take on the risk of penalties related to Kawhi's contract that could theoretically result from the ongoing investigation. Jhené Egbuemeke, ESPN NBA analyst, she says good on the NBA.
5: The silver lining is that at least there's some accountability for this to be over, so people choose whether or not they assume the responsibility in the conversations with Kawhi, because you don't want this to continue to linger 10 months, 11, 12, we're at a year mark. Yep. And so I see this more so as accountability for all sides to put this to bed, because this was one of those stories that followed the Clippers and followed Kawhi, and I think this is finally the level to say, all right, let's make sure this is addressed before anything else happens.
1: No surprise, not everyone is a fan. Danny Green, ESPN NBA analyst on NBA Today.
6: I'm not a fan of it. Obviously, I know the league has to do what it's supposed to do, like what it needs to do. I hope this ends quicker, because this is really putting a damper on a homecoming for Kawhi. And you see him at Kyle Lowry's, you know, retirement. Shout out to Kyle Lowry. He deserves all the flowers in the world, because he's one of the greatest teammates I've ever had. And he's a great player, had a hell of a tenure. But Kawhi's happy. He's at home. City is buzzing. They all love him. Everybody's excited that he's back in Toronto. And now you have this news. So I'm not a fan of it. I know the league has to do what they're supposed to do, but hopefully they can close this up sooner than later so that we can, you know, have Kawhi back in Toronto, you know, sooner than later.
1: So that domino was on its way to falling. It's standing still right now, but the biggest domino yet to fall: where will LeBron James play basketball next season? Now everyone is making their sales pitch.
7: If he was here, I'd say I honestly believe this is your best chance to win. You have to decide all the other things that are equally important, because it's his life, right? He has to play, he has to face the scrutiny of his decision, that'll have people say you should have done this or should have done that. They'll criticize him for whatever, which is his life. So he's been through all that. What I would just say is, if it's about winning, let's talk about this team, because you can win here in Philadelphia.
1: And this team he's talking about, that's Sixers president Bob Myers on the Game Over podcast this week. He's making his pitch in the LeBron James sweepstakes, but if you want to be heard, well, there's a specific way that seems to be getting through. Here's Sham Sharania, ESPN senior NBA insider on NBA Today.
8: Some of the leading suitors for LeBron James, whether that's a Golden State, Cleveland, Miami, Minnesota, Philadelphia, some of them have been able to send a voice note to LeBron James via Rich Paul. So whether it's an owner, a president, or a general manager, being able to record a voice note, I'm told, send it to Rich Paul, and that makes its way to LeBron James. This is just a part of LeBron James's process of studying as he makes the decision. And it's unclear whether Cleveland or Miami have been among the teams that have sent a voice note to LeBron via Rich Paul. Again, they kind of don't need to. They already had him in their buildings in the recent past.
1: Voice notes next. It'll be carrier pigeons out to find him on the golf course. All right, you are listening to SportsCenter All Night on ESPN Radio with Gabrielle Lucevero. So here we go. World Cup, United States eliminated. Christian Pulisic, he sustained a bone bruise and a microfracture in his lower leg, and he's going to be sidelined for several weeks. He had an x-ray and an MRI on Tuesday. Now, Pulisic sustained that injury 7 minutes into the second half of the Americans' 4-1 round of 16 defeat against Belgium. He attempted to take a shot on goal, and it did not work out for him. Here's what Craig Burley, ESPN soccer analyst, has to say about Christian Pulisic's lackluster showing in the World Cup.
9: And I get it. He's had a tough tournament because he started well, got injured, hasn't really found his flow again, ends the tournament the way he pretty much started, is injured. But the pile on to an individual is way over the top. It's like, if Christian Pulisic had a great tournament, the US would have gone all the way. That's kind of how the talk is. Mm-hmm. And I get it. He has a responsibility, and he didn't come into this tournament to try and be under par or play badly. But to me, if I was Christian Pulisic, I would be big time annoyed, because it seems to me it's almost a personal attack on an individual rather than an analysis of the football that's gone before. Because if it's an analysis of the football, you could go through pretty much the whole team and say, well, he had a bad game, he had a bad game, the goalkeeper made a mistake, Serginho Dest had a terrible game, letting balls bounce in the box, all that sort of stuff. But it seems that he has been painted up there as the poster boy.
1: And looking ahead to quarterfinal matchups this weekend, Belgium takes on Spain, 3 p.m. on Friday, Norway against England, 5 p.m. Saturday, Argentina and Switzerland, 9 p.m. on Saturday. But if you're a fan of an upset and you want to know who is on upset watch, here's Kevin Egan, ESPN FC host.
10: I think Norway are infectious. What Erling Haaland is doing is capturing the imagination of young kids around the world. My 7-year-old all of a sudden is obsessed with Erling Haaland and everything he brings to the game and his personality. But they've got something about them where they feel like they can play anybody and go toe-to-toe and beat them. And in England, I'm waiting for them to play a more expansive style of football. They're good defensively, but I think they're beatable. I really think they are beatable. And I think Norway are the team to do it.
1: And that's Norway. They're going to need a bigger boat. So in the first matchup, France beat Morocco 2-0. Is there anyone, though, in this field who can beat France? Alejandro Moreno, ESPN FC analyst.
11: If everybody is at their best that are left in this tournament, they're all at their best. Mm-hmm. Best level possible from all of them. France is better than all of them. Mm. However, I did pick Spain ahead of the tournament.
10: Yes, you did.
11: And I am going to tell you, the one team that I think can get the best of France is Spain. Why is that? Because I think Spain is the one team that can take the ball away from France. Because of their quality of possession, they can break the rhythm of France. They can slow them down. They can get those guys, Dembele, and Mbappe, and Barcola, and Olise, and all these talented guys, they can't do anything if they don't have the ball. And I think Spain can do that to France. Will they do that? Different conversation, but they're the one team that I think can deny France.
1: France will wait to see how things shake out. Again, Belgium against Spain. That's 3 p.m. this afternoon. You're listening to SportsCenter All Night on ESPN Radio. Well, we do have the All-Star break set to pause things for a moment next week. Right now, we still got plenty of baseball. The Guardians and Twins in a race for the top of the crowded American League Central. Guardians, only American League team yet to be swept on the road this season, and Patrick Bailey was going to make sure it didn't happen.
12: Here comes the 1-0 from Go. Swung on and launched high and deep to right, way back there. Home run, Patrick Bailey. A towering blast that cleared the wall by plenty and right, and the Guardians now lead it 5-2.
1: And that was the call on WTAM. So that was one of three Guardians home runs. And on the mound, Gavin Williams went 7 innings, just 2 earned runs, and tied a season high with 11 strikeouts. That's his 6th game with 7 innings pitched and 2 or fewer earned runs this season. Most by a Guardians pitcher since 2022. The Mets beat the Royals 7-3. Shamania had his longest start in 21 months for the Mets, who won a series for just the 3rd time since June 1st. The Mets have a 6-series winless streak that snapped. That was a season long. Manaea went 7 innings as well. 6 hits, 2 earned runs, 6 strikeouts, 7 innings pitched is a season long, and his 6 strikeouts ties his second most this season. And the Mets, they put up 5 runs in the 5th inning, the team's 3rd 5-run inning in their last 5 games. Well, the Red Sox and their first baseman slash designated hitter, Wilson Contreras, he has had his suspension reduced from 7 games to 5 games. And with that, he will be eligible to participate in the All-Star game. Contreras, he appealed his suspension for that role in the benches clearing brawl against the Washington Nationals back on June 30th. Contreras began serving his suspension on Thursday, meaning he'll have one more game to sit out after the All-Star break. And he did leave Wednesday's game with a foot injury, so if he's healthy, he will also participate in the Home Run Derby. But Boston plays on without him at the White Sox.
12: K throws, Durbin swings and drives one high and deep in the left field, at the track, at the wall, see ya later! Durbin goes deep. You are an insane person. Your Mafre feeling pays off again, and it is 2-0 Red Sox.
13: Well, you know, at some point, you're going to stop being surprised.
1: WEEI with the call. Caleb Durbin, 2-run home run in the 4th inning. That's his 9th home run of the season. By the way, they've all been pulled to left field. The Red Sox now win their 6th straight, 2nd straight series sweep. It's the longest since a 7-game win streak back last season. On the mound, Aroldis Chapman, 386th career save. That is 5 shy of passing Dennis Eckersley for 9th most all time. Meanwhile, the White Sox, 4th straight home loss. It's the 2nd longest home losing streak this season. They lost 6 straight from April 6th through the 16th. The Braves and the Pirates, well, the Braves were leading 6-5 when Yastrzemski, he went to the dish.
12: The 3-1 pitch. Swung on and creamed. Deep right field. That is long gone. A grand slam by Yaz. And it's 10-5 Braves in the 9th in Pittsburgh.
1: The Braves go on to win that 10-5. It's the Braves' first road series win since May 29th and the 31st. They had lost 4 straight road series before that, back-to-back road wins after going 2-11 in their previous 13 road games. So Mike Yastrzemski, that was his 3rd career grand slam, his first since 2022 when he had a walk-off grand slam against the Brewers. And Matt Olson, he went 1-for-3 with a home run, 25th home run of the season. The first baseman played in his 740th straight game going back to the start of the 2022 season and tied that mark set by Dale Murphy back in 1982-86.
12: He kicks the pitch. Taken for a called 3rd strike and 3 pitches and Marte is gone just like that. And that is strikeout number 11.
1: Jesus Luzardo, 11th shutout win of the season on his back. That breaks the tie with the Dodgers for most in Major League Baseball. Luzardo went 7 innings. That's the magic number. 2 hits, no runs, 11 strikeouts, first career outing with 7 scoreless innings pitched and 10-plus strikeouts. It's his 11th game with 10-plus strikeouts since the start of last season, and the Phillies have won the last 9 starts by him. Meanwhile, the Reds, they are 1-11 in Brady Singer's last 12 starts. So, Justin Crawford, he was 1-for-3, had the go-ahead single in the 8th inning because even though he was pitching great from Luzardo, you still need some offense.
12: The 1-0. Swing at a ball. Ripped to right. That's a base hit. Past the dive of Arroyo. Into right. Hill's coming home. Marte's throw is up the line, and Crawford delivers an RBI single here in the 8th to put the Phillies on the board. It's 1-0.
1: And that would be the final score. Phillies 1, Reds 0. Still ahead, we take a look around the WNBA and we'll take a look ahead at what's coming up at the All England Club. That's here on SportsCenter All Night.
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6: The Indians sell out street. It all started June 24th, 1995. 41,845 fans packed Jacobs Field, the first sellout of what would be 455 straight.
7: Line to center field. Back is Edmonds. To the warning track, to the wall. It's gone. A grand slam. Hold on. The magic continues. The Indians win.
6: The record came to an end April 4th, 2001. Since then, the Boston Red Sox set the new Major League Baseball record with 794 straight sellouts between 2003 and 2013. The historic sellout run for the Indians spanned over parts of seven seasons in which the team won five straight AL Central titles and made two World Series appearances. 2,123 days, 19.3 million tickets, 455, a number we all know.
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8: Well, as the World Cup marches on, it's proving that France very much living up to its billing, and that is by far and wide thanks to Kylian Mbappe. He just keeps topping himself. He broke the scoreless tie in the 60th minute against Morocco on Thursday in the quarterfinal matchup. He had his 20th goal on the World Cup stage in 20 World Cup games. He's on a tear. He's the second player to reach that mark after only Argentina's Lionel Messi. Is there anything he can't do? Here's Hercules Gomez, ESPN soccer commentator.
9: Kylian Mbappe is distinct in the term that he kind of does it all. And I've really never seen anything like him at the international stage. Like, if you go player per player,

0: Erling Haaland is a complete nine. He's a nine. That's like his job is scoring goals. He's up front. He's powerful. He's a freak. Like he's just athletically unseen in our game. He's powerful. He just wants to score goals. That's all he does. He wants to score goals. Harry Kane is refined. He's a goal scorer with a delicate touch that facilitates others. You know, they're all great in their own just way. But there's a guy who does both. And there's a guy who does both, whether he's playing in the center or he's playing outside and can facilitate. And he's done it from such a young age. Like, he was 18 when he played in his first World Cup final and scored a goal. The only other adolescent to do that was Pelé. And Pelé is one of the all-time greats. He's in that stratosphere when it comes to international football.
1: 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Well, looking ahead to what's coming up at Wimbledon today, the men's semifinal spots in the finals on the line. First up, Arthur Ferry versus Alexander Zverev. That's at 8:30 Eastern. And then a great matchup between Jannik Sinner, the number one seed, and seven seed Novak Djokovic. Well, in the WNBA, Caitlin Clark not on the floor at the Phoenix Mercury tonight. That is, of course, the team they were playing where everything sort of reignited the debate around Caitlin Clark back 2 weeks ago. So Caitlin Clark not playing, but it was still a fever win, 92-89. Kelsey Mitchell, she had the dagger back in the final 25 seconds.
2: With the fever trailing by one, it's Mitchell's opportunity. Mitchell drives and one hand and finish. Kelsey Mitchell clutch gives the fever the lead.
1: Well, Kelsey Mitchell came up clutch. That's your top sound, certainly from the WNBA, but here's your top sounds on the night.
3: Sports Center all night. Number five.
1: It's been a down year for the Mets, but the same can't be said for Juan Soto. 880 ESPN New York.
4: 1-2 is drilled. This is out to deep right field, out toward the bullpen, and long gone. Whoa, over the canopy in the visitor's bullpen. An absolute moonshot. And it is 7-3 New York.
3: Number four.
1: At one point, the Rangers led the Angels 6-1 on Thursday. The game entered the bottom of the ninth tied on 105.3 The Fan.
5: One ball, one strike to count. Here comes Yates. And that ball is hit to deep left field. Siri going back. It's over his head. It's off the base of the wall. Osuna around third. He scores easily. Wyatt Langford walks off the Angels as the Rangers defeat LA here tonight by the final of 7-6.
3: Number three.
1: The Marlins entered the day on a five-game win streak, and it didn't take them long to show why. 104.3 WQAM.
5: 1-0 pitch. That one smacked past the dive of the third baseman, Crawford.
2: It's a fair ball down the left field line. Rolling into the corner. Arozarena picking it up now. Jimenez in from second. Hicks in from first. And a feet-first slide for Otto Lopez. He's got a two-run triple. These Marlins are inevitable.
3: Number two.
1: And speaking of the NL East, the first-place Braves got a big blast late from Mike Yastrzemski on 680 The Fan.
5: The 3-1 pitch. Swung on and creamed. Deep right field. That is long gone. A grand slam by Yaz. And it's 10-5 Braves in the ninth in Pittsburgh.
1: Baltimore entered the bottom of the eighth inning trailing. That was until Jeremiah Jackson stepped up to the plate. WBAL.
5: The 1-1. Swing and a line drive to the gap. Right center field. That is down for a base hit. Going all the way to the wall. Henderson is in to tie the game. Alonso racing down the third baseline. Here's the play at the plate. Not in time. Not in time. Alonso scores.
1: Well, those are your top sounds from Thursday's action, but there's so much to look forward to ahead this weekend, from the Wimbledon men's semifinals to more World Cup action. And of course, the final slate of games before we hit the Major League Baseball All-Star break and that Midsummer Classic. Coming up, the Kawhi trade cools off, why the Clippers and the Raptors are hitting pause. Plus, from the Six to the Sixers, could they have the edge in the LeBron James sweepstakes? And France continues their tear through the World Cup. That's coming up on SportsCenter All Night.
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17: He won an NBA championship on your roster. 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
20: 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High fly ball. Right field. Belayed back on the track at the wall. Gone! It is a home run. A two-run shot.
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1: Well, Toronto winters may be cold, but that is not why we're seeing a freeze on Kawhi Leonard trade talks. The LA Clippers, Toronto Raptors trade centered around the two-time finals MVP. It's on pause. That's at least until the NBA investigation into whether or not the Clippers circumvented the salary cap is complete.
21: The Raptors and Clippers were set to have a trade call to finalize the deal that sent Kawhi Leonard back to Toronto for Brandon Ingram, Grady Dick, and draft assets. But the league, I'm told, ended up delaying that call and now has decided that the teams will not be moving forward unless the Raptors assume the risk of potential outcomes that come from that investigation. We still don't have a timeline for that investigation. Adam Silver said about a month ago that it could be wrapped up soon. It still has not been. And so over the last several weeks, the Clippers have engaged with multiple teams around Kawhi Leonard trade talks. None of those teams operated with any restriction that they would be dealing with any fallout after a deal being completed for Kawhi Leonard. But now that the Raptors and Clippers were set to finalize this deal, do the trade call with the NBA has essentially paused that conversation until the end of their investigation. The Raptors decide today that they will not be assuming the risk of any discipline or any other fallout that could happen with Kawhi Leonard.
1: That's ESPN senior NBA insider Shams Charania. The NBA's investigation into the Clippers is focused on whether they circumvented the salary cap by funneling money into Leonard through his $28 million endorsement deal with Aspiration.
22: I give the league credit, at least as far as giving the Raptors a heads up, because remember, we went through this with Terry Rozier. Miami and Charlotte make a trade for Terry Rozier. He had been investigated. There was no wrongdoing. The Heat trade for him, and then he is basically suspended for the year, and they had given up a draft pick here. It's a story that's going to continually develop here. Hopefully, as Shams said, this is 10 months in.
23: Right.
22: Hopefully, we're going to get some closure pretty soon on this investigation.
1: That's ESPN NBA insider Bobby Marks on NBA Today. Now, the Clippers, in a statement to ESPN, said that the trade, quote, can only be finalized if the Raptors ownership group assumes the risk of penalties related to Kawhi's contract that could theoretically result from the ongoing investigation. Now, did they do their homework? Harry Douglas, host of Freddie and Harry, weighs in.
24: Yeah, I'm going to point to the front office. You have to make sure that you cross your T's and dot your I's before you acquire a player like Kawhi Leonard. And I get it. He was there previous in 2019. He won an NBA championship on your roster and was everything that you expected him to be before he went to the Los Angeles Clippers. But man, you don't want to get penalized for the sins of someone else. I don't think that's fair to the Toronto Raptors, but you should have thought about that before you traded for him.
1: So now it's wait and see. And speaking of waiting, the whole league waiting to see where LeBron James will play next season. Does Cleveland have the edge? Here's Brian Windhorst on First Take.
25: What I suspect that is going to be important to him is that he is going to be able to get through the regular season without having to go to extraordinary measures, without having to play 38 minutes a game, without having to take 25 shots. I think Philly can make a compelling case that they would not tax him too much and he could save his body for the postseason. He can build up to the postseason. Philly can make a strong case to do that, but so can Cleveland. Cleveland has a build out just as strong as Philly, and they are home. And I mean, that's what everybody out there is worried about, is they're trying to make a compelling case. Can anybody make the compelling case that's more compelling on the roster than Cleveland and more compelling on the home front than Cleveland? The teams out there that I've talked to are skeptical. They don't know for sure, but they're skeptical.
1: Is Cleveland the front runner? Do they have the most compelling case? Well, Brian Windhorst seems to think so, but one of those teams also playing in that waiting game, the Philadelphia 76ers. Unsportsmanlike's Chris Canty on why maybe they could tip the scales.
0: Bob Myers is the one that's above him. That's a part of the process in doing the hiring. And we like how the chips have fallen for the Sixers. So if you're LeBron James, that's something to pay attention to. I do believe that the Jaylen Brown trade is one of those moves that makes LeBron sit back and seriously consider playing for a team in what will be his farewell tour years that he hasn't already worn a jersey for.
1: Well, the Sixers recently landed their own big fish in Jaylen Brown, switching up from the Celtics to the Sixers. But is that going to be enough to tip the scales for LeBron James? Well, here's 76ers president of basketball operations, Mike Gansey, on how Jaylen is feeling after making that big move.
2: You know, I think for Jaylen, it's been such a shock, you know, getting traded to his rival, I guess. He's just still trying to take it all in, but I think with each growing day, he's excited and obviously excited about the group we've got and some of the other additions we've added. But, I think Jaylen too, he's just like, listen, I'm going to get in the gym with Joel here soon. Like, I'm going to push him. I'm going to get him right. You know, it's going to be a big season for all of us. Like, he's going to bring some championship habits, attitude, toughness to us that, you know, I know the city of Philly loves. And, you know, it's like music to my ears, you know, listening to him and talking to him. And he's really, really fired up for the season to come up.
1: That was Mike Gansey on 97.5 The Fanatic, speaking about Jaylen Brown and how he's feeling after making that move from the Celtics to the Sixers. So they'll see if that big fish can be used to reel in an even bigger one in LeBron. The front office made their pitch. Plus, there's a unique way that other teams are trying to catch LeBron's attention. I've got that coming up later in the show. Now we've got a World Cup update brought to you by Gusto. 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Well, France is on to its third consecutive World Cup semifinal 2-0 win over Morocco. Kylian Mbappe, he just keeps topping himself, broke the scoreless tie in the 60th minute for his 20th goal on the World Cup stage. That's in 20 World Cup games. The second player to reach that mark after Argentina's Lionel Messi. He's got 21. Now, Mbappe has already matched his previous World Cup goal output with 8, and he's not done either. Here's ESPN soccer analyst Craig Burley on ESPN FC.
4: Even though he's got a great supporting cast at France, he's doing the bulk of the work at France. In terms of work, I mean scoring the goals and doing stuff like that. But he looks to me a different player in terms of his, from the World Cup 4 years ago, he looks a player who's more willing to put a shift in.
5: Sure. Mm-hmm.
4: He looked like a player in Qatar that thought he didn't have to do anything to help his teammates and he was just going to do it. When they won the ball, he was going to do his thing. And that kind of cost him a little bit at times. To me, he looks like a guy who he knows they lost that World Cup and he wants to make amends here and he knows that he's going to have to roll his sleeves up a little bit and be part of the team a little bit more than he was.
1: And it's a two-horse race for the Golden Boot right now. Mbappe and Messi, they each have 8 goals so far on the tournament. But just how good is this French team? We'll take it from a former member, 1998 national team member and ESPN soccer analyst, Frank Leboeuf.
6: I'm wondering right now if it's not the best French team ever right now.
5: Yeah,
6: because
23: Coming from you, Frank, that says a
6: lot, of course, you know, because I'm very proud of what we achieved in 98, but everywhere. And they are classy, and they work hard together, and they have every tools needed to win a World Cup. They perfect everywhere, even in the attitude. They're great, they're humble, they work hard, but they accept the decision of the referees, they respect the opponents. Really, that team impresses me a lot.
1: Possibly the best ever, and it was only a few days ago that we were wondering if the United States men's national team would play to their best ever finish. As it is, though, the World Cup marches on without the U.S. and the issues for Team USA, they persist.
5: we have good enough athletes on the field. Our athletes look just like their athletes of all these teams competing. It's a micro skill sport. It's not about the NFL combine or how fast you run a 40-yard dash. It's about balance and spatial awareness and decision-making. Lionel Messi's 5'7". It's how you can be 6'4", 230, and you can't outdrive Rory McIlroy, let alone beat him around the green. It's much more of a skill than just pure athleticism. So it's really the training that our young people are getting, particularly from ages 5 to 13 or 14, when there are some academies set up through MLS to develop the best players. And I think that's where we're lacking, both through pay for play and the mentality of what the goal is of youth sports in this country as it's been professionalized and capitalized on across all sports.
1: That was Dan Wetzel, ESPN senior writer on Get Up, on why the U.S. men's national team may be still struggling to keep up with the English teams. He mentioned it towards the end there, starting with the youth programs. Hercules Gomez, ESPN soccer analyst, also on Get Up, goes a bit deeper into starting early.
7: I am a product of youth soccer in America as well. I'm also very fortunate that I had a benefactor. I had somebody cutting out a check so I could play because my family couldn't afford it. Youth soccer in America is a multi-billion dollar business. Major League Soccer has been around for 30 years, but not all 30 of those years have they had MLS academies. They've had them for the better part of a decade. And within those MLS academies, you start at a certain age. You don't start at the grassroots level, the 5 to 12. You got to go in there earlier because in the United States, this is a business. The rest of the world, their clubs, their professional teams, are who funds these academies at a grassroots level. That doesn't happen here. In a country of almost 340 million, you have 30 MLS mm-hmm. clubs. You need more.
1: And looking ahead to the quarterfinal matchups this weekend, Belgium plays Spain 3 p.m. on Friday, Norway and England, that's 5 p.m. on Saturday, and Argentina against Switzerland, 9 p.m. on Saturday. All those times are Eastern. You're listening to SportsCenter All Night on ESPN Radio. I'm Gabrielle Lucevero. The New York Yankees will get new information on Aaron Judge during the All-Star break. General Manager Brian Cashman said Thursday that Judge will have his fractured right rib re-imaged, which should provide a clear timeline for his return. The Yankees are 15-19 since Judge last played on May 31st. Jeff Passan, ESPN senior MLB insider, weighed in on how the Yankees are reconciling with Judge out of the lineup.
8: The Yankees offense has fallen apart over the last few weeks as Aaron Judge has been out. And news came today that they're planning on re-imaging his first right rib, which has been fractured and which has kept him out over the All-Star break. It's going to give the Yankees a much better sense of how long they're going to be without their captain. And more than that, what the trade deadline is going to look like for them. Because if Aaron Judge is out for a longer period of time, perhaps that's the area where they focus on. If not, if they know they're going to be getting him back sooner than later, then they could be looking for more pitching, perhaps bullpen help as they go down the stretch. Regardless, today was the first time in 20 games that the New York Yankees scored more than 5 runs. They went 5-15 over that stretch. So it's clear, whether it's from Aaron Judge or someone else, they need help on offense.
1: And they got to get that offense from somewhere. Yankees at Tampa Bay Rays this afternoon.
20: Runner goes. High fly ball. Right field. Belay back on the track at the wall. Gone. It is a home run. A two-run shot. Rice is stopping at second, but the umpire has signaled home run. So enjoy the route. A two-run shot for Rice, and the Yankees lead 4-1.
1: Ben Rice opened up a 4-1 Yankees lead over the AL East leading Tampa Bay Rays, and he wasn't done either.
20: Well, that's going to get in a run, and maybe more. It gets in 3 runs. A 3-run home run for Rice. His second homer of the game. He has 5 ribbies, and the Yankees have some breathing room.
1: That was Rice's 4th career multi-home run game, his first of the season, and he now has a career-high 28 home runs. He had 26 last year, and he finishes the day with a great outing. Yankees win 12-4 over Tampa Bay. They are 4 games behind for the top of the American League East. Well, coming up, the debate over Caitlin Clark continues, even if she's not on the court. We've got news around the WNBA when SportsCenter All Night returns.
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29: A bandwagon fan. 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Never watched soccer before? Perfect. Think a corner kick is a karate move? 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Me too. 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Now we're talking. 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
1: There are too many people who apparently only watch highlights, only watch sound bites, only hear sound bites, or look on socials and see clips. They think that's the whole context of what's going on. And it's ridiculous. It's okay to do your homework. Let me school you guys on something, and you ladies too. It is okay to look at the whole entire picture. I don't know what the end game is here, but the end game is it's not helping Caitlin Clark. It's not helping the WNBA. And there are going to be plenty of fans who are like, look, why are we watching this if that's how you feel? That you're not helping anybody by an agenda that's not even hidden. It is wide open.
2: Freddie Coleman, host of Freddie and Harry, on Caitlin Clark and the fever that just will never be sweat out. The debate reignited just about 2 weeks ago with the Indiana Fever Phoenix Mercury game. Well, those two teams back at it again tonight, this time in Phoenix. Caitlin Clark not in the lineup, but it's someone else coming up clutch.
3: With the Fever trailing by one, it's Mitchell's opportunity. Mitchell drives and one handed finish. Kelsey Mitchell clutch gives the Fever the lead.
2: Kelsey Mitchell with 25 seconds to play puts the Fever ahead 90-89. They hang on to win 92-89. She finished with 29 points on 10 for 22 shooting. She was 3 of 6 from outside. Elsewhere in the W, the Aces and the Portland Fire, a new WNBA expansion team, and Asia Wilson doing what she does.
4: We have 3 games in 4 days is what this trip has started as Asia gets her 32nd points of the game. And now some substitutions coming in.
2: Asia Wilson, 32 points, 10 rebounds. Jackie Young also with a double-double, 19 points, 11 assists. Las Vegas Aces beat the Portland Fire 88-80. And that was Wilson's return after she missed 3 games with a right leg injury and scored 10 of Las Vegas's opening 20 points. The Atlanta Dream, they beat the Seattle Storm 89-78. And then we go to the NBA Summer League.
5: Sabonsa, 3 on the timer, takes it.
2: It was a 1-2 in the NBA Summer League, the 2026 top draft pick, and A.J. DeBonsa making his Summer League debut with Washington against the number 2 overall pick, Darren Peterson and Utah. Now, Peterson finished with 24 points on 6 of 18 shooting, while DeBonsa 27, 7 for 18 from the floor.
6: AJ, first things first, you guys were able to win a nail biter here. How did you pull it out?
7: It was good. I trusted my teammates. I wasn't on the floor. I was trying to make some coaching adjustments on the sideline, telling them to play hard, hold the ball, and they got it done.
6: Speaking of which, we saw you weren't on the floor. What happened there?
7: Just some leg soreness, nothing crazy. I'll be back.
6: Okay, excellent. The one thing that stood out to us, we talked about on the broadcast, you mentioned your teammates as well, how much joy you get when your teammates succeed. What comes into that?
7: I mean, it's a team game. There's 5 guys on the court. I think it's fun to play when everybody's eating, not just when one guy's killing.
6: All right, now let's talk about you, because you did kill enough too today. 27 points, ties a summer league record for a number 1 pick in their debut with Blake Griffin. So pretty good company, I would say. What about tonight? What was going and working for you?
7: I haven't played in like 4 months. I haven't played since March 10th. I got bounced out the first round, so I was excited to get out there and just hoop.
6: And then lastly here, your experience thus far at summer league to this point.
7: I mean, it's been great. I mean, we had the rookie transition last night, seeing all the rookies come together. I watched a couple games. It's been great.
6: I lied. I do have one more. Obviously, 1-2. Yep. You've had so many games against Peterson High School, now college, now the pro level. You'll have many more, I presume. And just what that experience was like.
7: I mean, it's great. Every time I played against him, it's a battle. He always comes out to compete. He beat me 3 times previous. That was my first win. I was glad to come out on top.
2: Peterson said it's always in the back of his mind that he didn't go number 1 overall. And DeBonsa said it's always in the back of his mind that it's in the back of Peterson's mind. So we could go on this forever. You're listening to SportsCenter All Night. I'm Gabrielle Lucevero.
8: That's it.
9: So much moving. 216, 16, 16, 16, 16, 16, 16.
1: this dramatic battle goes to Carolina Mahova, and she will play for the Wimbledon Championship.
2: The final American woman bounced from Wimbledon. Coco Gauff fell in a third set tiebreaker to Czechia's Karolina Mahova. Gauff had a match point at 9-8 in the tiebreak, but she missed an easy drop shot. Here's what she had to say after the match.
10: I mean, as much painful as it is from the outside, I mean, I think about I was down 7-4 in the second round, and I'm here in the semis. I had a point on my racket at a tournament. I don't know, didn't think it would be this year I would make the semis, so it's not a painful story. I think, you know, thousands of people would love to lose the semifinals at Wimbledon on match point. Is this something I would love to experience again? For sure, no. But I think that it'll make my next moment when I win a match like this even sweeter. I mean, I had a match earlier this year. I saved 6 match points. So it's just one of those days where it just didn't go my way and somebody had to lose. And unfortunately, it was me today.
2: So for the first time in 20 years, two players from the same country will face each other in the women's finals. Back then, it was Serena and Venus Williams. Now it's Czechia's Linda Noskova and Karolina Mahova.
11: First of all, it sounds really nice to be in a final. Honestly, it was such a big fight. It was roller coaster. As you said, you're up and down. In 10 seconds, you have a match point, then you match point down. It's no time to think, but very nerve-wracking. I was, you know, I don't know. I don't even know what I'm saying. I'm really kind of shaking and trying to sink it in, but the atmosphere here, indescribable. Thank you, everyone who came and supported us.
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1: People would just walk up to me and they'd be like, Matt Jones? 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
19: 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Wind up, here it comes. Fly ball center field. Manning coming on, he's there. He catches it. Len Barker has pitched the no-hitter. A perfect game for Len Barker.
18: That highlight courtesy of 3WE. Barker tosses the only perfect game of Cleveland Indians history and the last no-hitter. He never got a three-ball count in that game and struck out 11. The Indians got a 3-0 victory over the Blue Jays. It was the 10th perfect game in Major League history and one of the most attended games in Cleveland history. Even though 7,290 people are being truthful about their attendance of Len Barker's perfect game.
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1: All right, Wimbledon, the ladies' final at the All England Club will be, well, an all-Czechia matchup. Karolina Muchová will meet Linda Noskova, both from Czechia. In the World Cup, France is on to its third consecutive semifinal, defeating Morocco 2-0 in the quarters. And are things cooling off on Kawhi?
2: A return to Canada for Kawhi Leonard. Shams Charania is reporting the Clippers agreed to trade Leonard to the Raptors.
3: Clippers informed Kawhi Leonard that there would not be any long-term extension.
4: This is the first move that I think can change that balance of power in the Eastern Conference.
1: Well, that was a week and a half ago, but today the LA Clippers-Toronto Raptors trade entered the two-time finals. MVP is, well, on a pause. That's at least until the NBA investigation into whether or not the Clippers circumvented the salary cap is completed. Now, what they mean by that is the NBA is investigating whether or not they went around that salary cap by funneling money into Leonard through his $28 million endorsement deal with Aspiration. Now, the Clippers in a statement said that they can only finalize that trade if the Raptors ownership is willing to take on the risk of penalties related to Kawhi's contract that could theoretically result from the ongoing investigation. Janae Agumake, ESPN NBA analyst, she says good on the NBA.
5: The silver lining is that at least there's some accountability for this to be over, so people choose whether or not they assume the responsibility in the conversations with Kawhi, because you don't want this to continue to linger 10 months, 11, 12, we're at a year mark. Yep. And so I see this more so as accountability for all sides to put this to bed, because this was one of those stories that followed the Clippers and followed Kawhi, and I think this is finally the level to say, all right, let's make sure this is addressed before anything else happens.
1: No surprise, not everyone is a fan. Danny Green, ESPN NBA analyst on NBA Today.
6: I'm not a fan of it. Obviously, I know the league has to do what it's supposed to do, like what it needs to do. I hope this ends quicker, because this is really putting a damper on a homecoming for Kawhi. And you see him at Kyle Lowry's, you know, retirement. Shout out to Kyle Lowry. He deserves all the flowers in the world, because he's one of the greatest teammates I've ever had. And he's a great player, had a hell of a tenure. But Kawhi's happy. He's at home. City is buzzing. They all love him. Everybody's excited that he's back in Toronto. And now you have this news. So I'm not a fan of it. I know the league has to do what they're supposed to do, but hopefully they can close this up sooner than later so that we can, you know, have Kawhi back in Toronto, you know, sooner than later.
1: So that domino was on its way to falling. It's standing still right now, but the biggest domino yet to fall: where will LeBron James play basketball next season? Now everyone is making their sales pitch.
7: If he was here, I'd say I honestly believe this is your best chance to win. You have to decide all the other things that are equally important, because it's his life, right? He has to play. He has to face the scrutiny of his decision, that'll have people say you should have done this or should have done that. They'll criticize him for whatever, which is his life. So he's been through all that. What I would just say is, if it's about winning, let's talk about this team, because you can win here in Philadelphia.
1: And this team he's talking about, that's Sixers president Bob Myers on the Game Over podcast this week. He's making his pitch in the LeBron James sweepstakes, but if you want to be heard, well, there's a specific way that seems to be getting through. Here's Shams Charania, ESPN senior NBA insider on NBA Today.
8: Some of the leading suitors for LeBron James, whether that's a Golden State, Cleveland, Miami, Minnesota, Philadelphia, some of them have been able to send a voice note to LeBron James via Rich Paul. So whether it's an owner, a president, or a general manager, being able to record a voice note, I'm told, send it to Rich Paul, and that makes its way to LeBron James. This is just a part of LeBron James's process of studying as he makes the decision. And it's unclear whether Cleveland or Miami have been among the teams that have sent a voice note to LeBron via Rich Paul. Again, they kind of don't need to. They already had him in their buildings in the recent past.
1: Voice notes next. It'll be carrier pigeons out to find him on the golf course. All right, you are listening to SportsCenter All Night on ESPN Radio with Gabrielle Lucevero. So here we go. World Cup, United States eliminated. Christian Pulisic, he sustained a bone bruise and a microfracture in his lower leg, and he's going to be sidelined for several weeks. He had an x-ray and an MRI on Tuesday. Now, Pulisic sustained that injury 7 minutes into the second half of the Americans' 4-1 round of 16 defeat against Belgium. He attempted to take a shot on goal, and it did not work out for him. Here's what Craig Burley, ESPN soccer analyst, has to say about Christian Pulisic's lackluster showing in the World Cup.
9: And I get it. He's had a tough tournament because he started well, got injured, hasn't really found his flow again, ends the tournament the way he pretty much started, is injured. But the pile on to an individual is way over the top. It's like, if Christian Pulisic had had a great tournament, the US would have gone all the way. That's kind of how the talk is. Mm-hmm. And I get it. He has a responsibility, and he didn't come into this tournament to try and be under par or play badly. But to me, if I was Christian Pulisic, I would be big time annoyed, because it seems to me it's almost a personal attack on an individual rather than an analysis of the football that's gone before. Because if it's an analysis of the football, you could go through pretty much the whole team and say, well, he had a bad game, he had a bad game, the goalkeeper made a mistake, Sergiño Dest had a terrible game, letting balls bounce in the box, all that sort of stuff. But it seems that he has been painted up there as the poster boy.
1: And looking ahead to quarterfinal matchups this weekend, Belgium takes on Spain, 3 p.m. on Friday. Norway against England, 5 p.m. Saturday. Argentina and Switzerland, 9 p.m. on Saturday. But if you're a fan of an upset and you want to know who is on upset watch, here's Kevin Egan, ESPN FC host.
10: I think Norway are infectious. What Erling Haaland is doing is capturing the imagination of young kids around the world. My 7-year-old all of a sudden is obsessed with Erling Haaland and everything he brings to the game and his personality. But they've got something about them where they feel like they can play anybody and go toe-to-toe and beat them. And in England, I'm waiting for them to play a more expansive style of football. They're good defensively, but I think they're beatable. I really think they are beatable. And I think Norway are the team to do it.
1: And that's Norway. They're going to need a bigger boat. So in the first matchup, France beat Morocco 2-0. Is there anyone, though, in this field who can beat France? Alejandro Moreno, ESPN FC analyst.
11: If everybody is at their best that are left in this tournament, they're all at their best. Mm-hmm. Best level possible from all of them. France is better than all of them. Mm. However, I did pick Spain ahead of the tournament.
12: Yes, you did.
11: And I am going to tell you, the one team that I think can get the best of France is Spain. Why is that? Because I think Spain is the one team that can take the ball away from France. Because of their quality of possession, they can break the rhythm of France. They can slow them down. They can get those guys, Dembele, and Mbappe, and Barcola, and Olise, and all these talented guys, they can't do anything if they don't have the ball. And I think Spain can do that to France. Will they do that? Different conversation, but they're the one team that I think can deny France.
1: France will wait to see how things shake out. Again, Belgium against Spain. That's 3 p.m. this afternoon. You're listening to SportsCenter All Night on ESPN Radio. Well, we do have the All-Star break set to pause things for a moment next week. Right now, we still got plenty of baseball. The Guardians and Twins in a race for the top of the crowded American League Central. Guardians, only American League team yet to be swept on the road this season, and Patrick Bailey was going to make sure it didn't happen.
13: Here comes the 1-0 from Go. Swung on and launched high and deep to right, way back there. Home run, Patrick Bailey. A towering blast that cleared the wall by plenty and right, and the Guardians now lead it 5-2.
1: And that was the call on WTAM. So that was one of three Guardians home runs. And on the mound, Gavin Williams went 7 innings, just 2 earned runs, and tied a season high with 11 strikeouts. That's his 6th game with 7 innings pitched and 2 or fewer earned runs this season. Most by a Guardians pitcher since 2022. The Mets beat the Royals 7-3. Sean Manaea had his longest start in 21 months for the Mets, who won a series for just the third time since June 1st. The Mets have a six-series winless streak that snapped. That was a season-long. Manaea went seven innings as well. Six hits, two earned runs, six strikeouts, seven innings pitched is a season-long, and his six strikeouts ties his second most this season. And the Mets, they put up five runs in the fifth inning, the team's third five-run inning in their last five games. Well, the Red Sox and their first baseman slash designated hitter, Wilson Contreras, he has had his suspension reduced from seven games to five games. And with that, he will be eligible to participate in the All-Star game. Contreras, he appealed his suspension for that role in the benches clearing brawl against the Washington Nationals back on June 30th. Contreras began serving his suspension on Thursday, meaning he'll have one more game to sit out after the All-Star break. And he did leave Wednesday's game with a foot injury. So if he's healthy, he will also participate in the home run derby. But Boston plays on without him at the White Sox.
13: Kay throws. Durbin swings and drives one high and deep into left field. At the track. At the wall. See ya later. Durbin goes deep. You are an insane person. Your Mafre feeling pays off again, and it is 2-0 Red Sox.
12: Well, you know, at some point, you're going to stop being surprised.
1: WEEI with the call. Caleb Durbin, two-run home run in the fourth inning. That's his ninth home run of the season. By the way, they've all been pulled to left field. The Red Sox now win their sixth straight, second straight series sweep. It's the longest since a seven-game win streak back last season. On the mound, Aroldis Chapman, 386th career save. That is five shy of passing Dennis Eckersley for ninth most all time. Meanwhile, the White Sox, fourth straight home loss. It's the second longest home losing streak this season. They lost six straight from April 6th through the 16th. The Braves and the Pirates, well, the Braves were leading 6-5 when Yastrzemski, he went to the dish.
13: The 3-1 pitch. Swung on and creamed. Deep right field. That is long gone. A grand slam by Yaz. And it's 10-5 Braves in the ninth in Pittsburgh.
1: The Braves go on to win that 10-5. It's the Braves' first road series win since May 29th and the 31st. They had lost four straight road series before that, back-to-back road wins after going 2-11 in their previous 13 road games. So Mike Yastrzemski, that was his third career grand slam, his first since 2022 when he had a walk-off grand slam against the Brewers. And Matt Olson, he went 1-for-3 with a home run, 25th home run of the season. The first baseman played in his 740th straight game going back to the start of the 2022 season and tied that mark set by Dale Murphy back in 1982-86.
13: He kicks the pitch. Taken for a called third strike and three pitches and Marte is gone just like that. And that is strikeout number 11.
1: Jesus Luzardo, 11th shutout win of the season on his back. That breaks the tie with the Dodgers for most in Major League Baseball. Luzardo went seven innings. That's the magic number. Two hits, no runs, 11 strikeouts, first career outing with seven scoreless innings pitched and 10-plus strikeouts. It's his 11th game with 10-plus strikeouts since the start of last season, and the Phillies have won the last nine starts by him. Meanwhile, the Reds, they are 1-11 in Brady Singer's last 12 starts. So Justin Crawford, he was 1-for-3, had the go-ahead single in the eighth inning because even though he was pitching great from Luzardo, you still need some offense.
13: The 1-0, swing at a ball, ripped to right, that's a base hit. Past the dive of Arroyo, into right, Hill's coming home, Marte's throw is up the line, and Crawford delivers an RBI single here in the eighth to put the Phillies on the board. It's 1-0.
1: And that would be the final score. Phillies 1, Reds nothing. Still ahead, we take a look around the WNBA and we take a look ahead at what's coming up at the All England Club. That's here on SportsCenter All Night.
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1: Well, as the World Cup marches on, it's proving that France very much living up to its billing, and that is by far and wide thanks to Kylian Mbappe. He just keeps topping himself. He broke the scoreless tie in the 60th minute against Morocco on Thursday in the quarterfinal matchup. He had his 20th goal on the World Cup stage in 20 World Cup games. He's on a tear. He's the second player to reach that mark after only Argentina's Lionel Messi. Is there anything he can't do? Here's Hercules Gomez, ESPN soccer commentator.
2: Kylian Mbappe is distinct in the term that he kind of does it all. And I've really never seen anything like him at the international stage. Like, if you go player per player, Erling Haaland is a complete nine. He's a nine. That's like, his job is scoring goals. He's up front. He's powerful. He's a freak. Like, he's just athletically unseen in our game. He's powerful. He just wants to score goals. That's all he does. He wants to score goals. Harry Kane is refined. He's a goal scorer with a delicate touch that facilitates others. You know, they're all great in their own just way. But there's a guy who does both. And there's a guy who does both, whether he's playing in the center or he's playing outside and can facilitate. And he's done it from such a young age. Like, he was 18 when he played in his first World Cup final and scored a goal. The only other adolescent to do that was Pelé. And Pelé is one of the all-time greats. He's in that stratosphere when it comes to international football.
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0: 26 ESPYs on ABC and the ESPN app on July 15th at 8 p.m. Eastern, 5 p.m. Pacific. Well, looking ahead to what's coming up at Wimbledon today, the men's semifinal spots in the finals on the line. First up, Arthur Ferry versus Alexander Zverev. That's at 8:30 Eastern. And then a great matchup between Jannik Sinner, the number one seed, and seven seed Novak Djokovic. While in the WNBA, Caitlin Clark not on the floor at the Phoenix Mercury tonight. That is, of course, the team they were playing where everything sort of reignited the debate around Caitlin Clark back 2 weeks ago. So Caitlin Clark not playing, but it was still a fever win, 92-89. Kelsey Mitchell, she had the dagger back in the final 25 seconds.
1: With the fever trailing by one, it's Mitchell's opportunity. Mitchell driving one, and it's finished! Kelsey Mitchell clutch! Gives the fever the lead!
0: Well, Kelsey Mitchell came up clutch. That's your top sound, certainly, from the WNBA, but here's your top sounds on the night.
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3: How good is that? Are you entertained?
2: Number five.
0: It's been a down year for the Mets, but the same can't be said for Juan Soto. 880 ESPN New York.
4: 1-2 is drilled. This is out to deep right field, out toward the bullpen, and long gone. Whoa, over the canopy in the visitor's bullpen. An absolute moonshot. And it is 7-3 New York.
2: Number four.
0: At one point, the Rangers led the Angels 6-1 on Thursday. The game entered the bottom of the ninth tied on 105.3 The Fan.
5: One ball, one strike to count. Here comes Yates. And that ball is hit to deep left field. Siri going back. It's over his head. It's off the base of the wall. Osuna around third. He scores easily. Wyatt Langford walks off the Angels as the Rangers defeat LA here tonight by the final of 7-6.
2: Number three.
0: The Marlins entered the day on a five-game win streak, and it didn't take them long to show why. 104.3 WQAM.
5: 1-0 pitch. That one smacked past the dot of the third baseman, Crawford.
3: It's a fair ball down the left field line. Rolling into the corner. Arozarena picking it up now. Jimenez in from second. Hicks in from first. And a feet first slide for Otto Lopez. He's got a two-run triple. These Marlins are inevitable.
2: Number two.
0: And speaking of the NL East, the first place Braves got a big blast late from Mike Yastrzemski on 680 The Fan.
5: The 3-1 pitch swung on and creamed deep right field. That is long gone. A grand slam by Yaz, and it's 10-5 Braves in the ninth in Pittsburgh.
2: Number one.
0: Baltimore entered the bottom of the eighth inning trailing. That was until Jeremiah Jackson stepped up to the plate. WBAL.
5: The 1-1. Swing and a line drive to the gap. Right center field. That is down for a base hit. Going all the way to the wall. Henderson is in to tie the game. Alonso racing down the third baseline. Here's the play at the plate. Not in time. Not in time. Alonso scores.
0: Well, those are your top sounds from Thursday's action, but there's so much to look forward to ahead this weekend, from the Wimbledon men's semifinals to more World Cup action. And of course, the final slate of games before we hit the Major League Baseball All-Star break and that Midsummer Classic. Coming up, the Kawhi trade cools off, why the Clippers and the Raptors are hitting pause. Plus, from the Six to the Sixers, could they have the edge in the LeBron James sweepstakes? And France continues their tear through the World Cup. That's coming up on SportsCenter all night.
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2: 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A reunion put on pause.
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16: Runner goes. High fly ball. Right field. Belay back on the track at the wall. Gone. It is a home run. A two-run shot.
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17: Well, Toronto winters may be cold, but that is not why we're seeing a freeze on Kawhi Leonard trade talks. The LA Clippers, Toronto Raptors trade centered around the two-time finals MVP. It's on pause. That's at least until the NBA investigation into whether or not the Clippers circumvented the salary cap is complete.
18: The Raptors and Clippers were set to have a trade call to finalize the deal that sent Kawhi Leonard back to Toronto for Brandon Ingram, Grady Dick, and draft assets. But the league, I'm told, ended up delaying that call and now has decided that the teams will not be moving forward unless the Raptors assume the risk of potential outcomes that come from that investigation. We still don't have a timeline for that investigation. Adam Silver said about a month ago that it could be wrapped up soon. It still has not been. And so over the last several weeks, the Clippers have engaged with multiple teams around Kawhi Leonard trade talks. None of those teams operated with any restriction that they would be dealing with any fallout after a deal being completed for Kawhi Leonard. But now that the Raptors and Clippers were set to finalize this deal, do the trade call with the NBA has essentially paused that conversation until the end of their investigation. The Raptors decide today that they will not be assuming the risk of any discipline or any other fallout that could happen with Kawhi Leonard.
17: That's ESPN senior NBA insider Shams Charania. The NBA's investigation into the Clippers is focused on whether they circumvented the salary cap by funneling money into Leonard through his $28 million endorsement deal with Aspiration.
19: I give the league credit, at least as far as giving the Raptors a heads up, because remember, we went through this with Terry Rozier. Miami and Charlotte make a trade for Terry Rozier. He had been investigated. There was no wrongdoing. The Heat trade for him, and then he is basically suspended for the year, and they had given up a draft pick here. It's a story that's going to continually develop here. Hopefully, as Sean said, this is 10 months in.
20: Right.
19: Hopefully, we're going to get some closure pretty soon on this investigation.
17: That's ESPN NBA insider Bobby Marks on NBA Today. Now, the Clippers, in a statement to ESPN, said that the trade, quote, can only be finalized if the Raptors ownership group assumes the risk of penalties related to Kawhi's contract that could theoretically result from the ongoing investigation. Now, did they do their homework? Harry Douglas, host of Freddie and Harry, weighs in.
21: Yeah, I'm going to point to the front office. You have to make sure that you cross your T's and dot your I's before you acquire a player like Kawhi Leonard. And I get it. He was there previous in 2019. He won an NBA championship on your roster and was everything that you expected him to be before he went to the Los Angeles Clippers. But man, you don't want to get penalized for the sins of someone else. I don't think that's fair to the Toronto Raptors, but you should have thought about that before you traded for him.
17: So now it's wait and see. And speaking of waiting, the whole league waiting to see where LeBron James will play next season. Does Cleveland have the edge? Here's Brian Windhorst on First Take.
22: What I suspect that is going to be important to him is that he is going to be able to get through the regular season without having to go to extraordinary measures, without having to play 38 minutes a game, without having to take 25 shots. I think Philly can make a compelling case that they would not tax him too much and he could save his body for the postseason and he can build up to the postseason. Philly can make a strong case to do that, but so can Cleveland. Cleveland has a build out just as strong as Philly, and they are home. And I mean, that's what everybody out there is worried about, is they're trying to make a compelling case. Can anybody make the compelling case that's more compelling on the roster than Cleveland and more compelling on the home front than Cleveland? The teams out there that I've talked to are skeptical. They don't know for sure, but they're skeptical.
17: Is Cleveland the front runner? Do they have the most compelling case? Well, Brian Windhorst seems to think so, but one of those teams also playing in that waiting game, the Philadelphia 76ers. Unsportsmanlike's Chris Canty on why maybe they could tip the scales.
23: Bob Myers is the one that's above him. That's a part of the process in doing the hiring. And we like how the chips have fallen for the Sixers. So if you're LeBron James, that's something to pay attention to. I do believe that the Jaylen Brown trade is one of those moves that makes LeBron sit back and seriously consider playing for a team in what will be his farewell tour years that he hasn't already worn a jersey for.
17: Well, the Sixers recently landed their own big fish in Jaylen Brown, switching up from the Celtics to the Sixers. But is that going to be enough to tip the scales for LeBron James? Well, here's 76ers president of basketball operations, Mike Gansey, on how Jaylen is feeling after making that big move.
24: You know, I think for Jaylen, it's been such a shock, you know, getting traded to his rival, I guess. He's just still trying to take it all in, but I think with each growing day, he's excited, and obviously excited about the group we've got and some of the other additions we've added. But I think Jalen too, he's just like, listen, I'm going to get in the gym with Joel here soon. Like, I'm going to push him. I'm going to get him right. You know, it's going to be a big season for all of us. Like, he's going to bring some championship habits, an attitude, toughness to us that, you know, I know the city of Philly loves. And, you know, it's like music to my ears, you know, listening to him and talking to him. And he's really, really fired up for the season to come up.
17: That was Mike Gansey on 97.5 The Fanatic speaking about Jaylen Brown and how he's feeling after making that move from the Celtics to the Sixers. So they'll see if that big fish can be used to reel in an even bigger one in LeBron. The front office made their pitch. Plus, there's a unique way that other teams are trying to catch LeBron's attention. I've got that coming up later in the show. Now we've got a World Cup update brought to you by Gusto. 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Well, France is on to its third consecutive World Cup semifinal 2-0 win over Morocco. Kylian Mbappe, he just keeps topping himself, broke the scoreless tie in the 60th minute for his 20th goal on the World Cup stage. That's in 20 World Cup games. The second player to reach that mark after Argentina's Lionel Messi, he's got 21. Now, Mbappe has already matched his previous World Cup goal output with 8, and he's not done either. Here's ESPN soccer analyst Craig Burley on ESPN FC.
1: Even though he's got a great supporting cast at France, he's doing the bulk of the work at France. In terms of work, I mean scoring the goals and doing stuff like that. But he looks to me a different player in terms of his, from the World Cup 4 years ago, he looks a player who's more willing to put a shift in.
3: Sure. Mm-hmm.
1: He looked like a player in Qatar that thought he didn't have to do anything to help his teammates, and he was just going to do it. When they won the ball, he was going to do his thing. And that kind of cost him a little bit at times. To me, he looks like a guy who he knows they lost that World Cup, and he wants to make amends here, and he knows that he's going to have to roll his sleeves up a little bit and be part of the team a little bit more than he was.
17: And it's a two-horse race for the Golden Boot right now. Mbappe and Messi, they each have 8 goals so far on the tournament. But just how good is this French team? We'll take it from a former member, 1998 national team member and ESPN soccer analyst, Frank Leboeuf.
4: I'm wondering right now if it's not the best French team ever right now.
3: Yeah.
4: Because they are...
3: Coming from you, Frank,
4: says a lot, of course, you know, because I'm very proud of what we achieved in 98, but everywhere. And they are classy, and they work hard together, and they have every tools needed to win a World Cup. They perfect everywhere, even in the attitude. They're great, they're humble, they work hard, but they accept the decision of the referees, they respect the opponents. Really, that team impresses me a lot.
17: Possibly the best ever, and it was only a few days ago that we were wondering if the United States men's national team would play to their best ever finish. As it is, though, the World Cup marches on without the U.S. and the issues for Team USA, they persist.
5: We have good enough athletes on the field. Our athletes look just like their athletes of all these teams competing. It's a micro skill sport. It's not about the NFL combine or how fast you run a 40-yard dash. It's about balance and spatial awareness and decision-making. Lionel Messi's 5'7". It's how you can be 6'4", 230, and you can't outdrive Rory McIlroy, let alone beat him around the green. It's much more of a skill than just pure athleticism. So it's really the training that our young people are getting, particularly from ages 5 to 13 or 14, when there are some academies set up through MLS to develop the best players. And I think that's where we're lacking, both through pay for play and the mentality of what the goal is of youth sports in this country as it's been professionalized and capitalized on across all sports.
17: That was Dan Wetzel, ESPN senior writer on Get Up, on why the U.S. men's national team may be still struggling to keep up with the English teams. He mentioned it towards the end there, starting with the youth programs. Hercules Gomez, ESPN soccer analyst, also on Get Up, goes a bit deeper into starting early.
20: I am a product of youth soccer in America as well.
0: I'm also very fortunate that I had a benefactor. I had somebody cutting out a check so I could play because my family couldn't afford it. Youth soccer in America is a multi-billion dollar business. Major League Soccer has been around for 30 years, but not all 30 of those years have they had MLS academies. They've had them for the better part of a decade. And within those MLS academies, you start at a certain age. You don't start at the grassroots level, the 5 to 12. You got to go in there earlier because in the United States, this is a business. The rest of the world, their clubs, their professional teams are who funds these academies at a grassroots level. That doesn't happen here. In a country of almost 340 million, you have 30 MLS mm-hmm. clubs. You need more.
17: And looking ahead to the quarterfinal matchups this weekend, Belgium plays Spain 3 p.m. on Friday, Norway and England, that's 5 p.m. on Saturday, and Argentina against Switzerland 9 p.m. on Saturday. All those times are Eastern. You're listening to SportsCenter All Night on ESPN Radio. I'm Gabrielle Lucevero. The New York Yankees will get new information on Aaron Judge during the All-Star break. General Manager Brian Cashman said Thursday that Judge will have his fractured right rib re-imaged, which should provide a clear timeline for his return. The Yankees are 15-19 since Judge last played on May 31st. Jeff Passan, ESPN senior MLB insider, weighed in on how the Yankees are reconciling with Judge out of the lineup.
3: The Yankees offense has fallen apart over the last few weeks as Aaron Judge has been out. And news came today that they're planning on re-imaging his first right rib, which has been fractured and which has kept him out over the All-Star break. It's going to give the Yankees a much better sense of how long they're going to be without their captain. And more than that, what the trade deadline is going to look like for them. Because if Aaron Judge is out for a longer period of time, perhaps that's the area where they focus on. If not, if they know they're going to be getting him back sooner than later, then they could be looking for more pitching, perhaps bullpen help as they go down the stretch. Regardless, today was the first time in 20 games that the New York Yankees scored more than five runs. They went 5-15 over that stretch. So it's clear whether it's from Aaron Judge or someone else, they need help on offense.
17: And they got to get that offense from somewhere. Yankees at Tampa Bay Rays this afternoon.
16: Runner goes. High fly ball. Right field. Belay back on the track at the wall. Gone. It is a home run. A two-run shot. Rice is stopping at second, but the umpire signaled home run. So enjoy the route. A two-run shot for Rice, and the Yankees lead 4-1.
17: Ben Rice opened up a 4-1 Yankees lead over the AL East leading Tampa Bay Rays, and he wasn't done either.
16: Well, that's going to get in a run, and maybe more. It gets in three runs. A three-run home run for Rice. His second homer of the game. He has five ribbies, and the Yankees have some breathing room.
17: That was Rice's fourth career multi-home run game, his first of the season, and he now has a career-high 28 home runs. He had 26 last year, and he finishes the day with a great outing. Yankees win 12-4 over Tampa Bay. They are four games behind for the top of the American League East. Well, coming up, the debate over Caitlin Clark continues, even if she's not on the court. We've got news around the WNBA when SportsCenter All Night returns.
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6: 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He tore his ACL. The Kansas City Chiefs didn't make the playoffs. So what?
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27: There are too many people who apparently only watch highlights. Only watch sound bites, only hear sound bites, or look on socials and see clips. They think that's the whole context of what's going on. And it's ridiculous. It's okay to do your homework. Let me school you guys on something, and you ladies too. It is okay to look at the whole entire picture. I don't know what the end game is here, but the end game is it's not helping Caitlin Clark. It's not helping the WNBA. And there are going to be plenty of fans who are like, look, why are we watching this if that's how you feel? That you're not helping anybody by an agenda that's not even hidden. It is wide open.
17: Freddie Coleman, host of Freddie and Harry, on Caitlin Clark and the fever that just will never be sweat out. The debate reignited just about 2 weeks ago with the Indiana Fever Phoenix Mercury game. Well, those two teams back at it again tonight, this time in Phoenix. Caitlin Clark not in the lineup, but it's someone else coming up clutch.
28: With the Fever trailing by one, it's Mitchell's opportunity. Mitchell tries, he won, and it finished! Kelsey Mitchell clutch gives the Fever the lead.
17: Kelsey Mitchell with 25 seconds to play puts the Fever ahead 90-89. They hang on to win 92-89. She finished with 29 points on 10 for 22 shooting. She was 3 of 6 from outside. Elsewhere in the W, the Aces and the Portland Fire, a new WNBA expansion team, and Asia Wilson doing what she does.
12: We have 3 games in 4 days is what this trip has started as Asia gets her 32nd points of the game. And now some substitutions coming in.
17: Asia Wilson, 32 points, 10 rebounds. Jackie Young, also with a double-double, 19 points, 11 assists. Las Vegas Aces beat the Portland Fire 88-80. And that was Wilson's return after she missed 3 games with a right leg injury and scored 10 of Las Vegas's opening 20 points. The Atlanta Dream, they beat the Seattle Storm 89-78. And then we go to the NBA Summer League.
13: Sabonza, 3 on the timer, takes it.
17: It was a 1-2 in the NBA Summer League, the 2026 top draft pick, and A.J. DeBonta making his Summer League debut with Washington against the number 2 overall pick, Darren Peterson and Utah. Now, Peterson finished with 24 points on 6 of 18 shooting, while DeBonta 27, 7 for 18 from the floor.
14: AJ, first things first, you guys were able to win a nail biter here. How did you pull it out?
15: It was good. I trusted my teammates. I was on the floor. I was trying to make some coaching adjustments to the sideline, telling them to play hard, hold the ball, and they got it done.
14: Speaking of which, we saw you weren't on the floor. What happened there?
15: Just some leg soreness, nothing crazy. I'll be back.
14: Okay, excellent. The one thing that stood out to us, we talked about on the broadcast, you mentioned your teammates as well, how much joy you get when your teammates succeed. What comes into that?
15: I mean, it's a team game. There's 5 guys on the court. I think it's fun to play when everybody's eating, not just when one guy's killing.
14: All right, now let's talk about you, because you did kill enough too today. 27 points, ties a Summer League record for a number one pick in their debut with Blake Griffin. So pretty good company, I would say. What about tonight? What was going and working for you?
15: I haven't played in like 4 months. I haven't played since March 10th. I got bounced out the first round, so I just decided to get out there and just hoop.
14: And then lastly here, your experience thus far at Summer League to this point.
15: I mean, it's been great. I mean, we had the rookie transition last night, seeing all the rookies come together. I mean, I watched a couple games. It's been great.
14: I lied. I do have one more. Obviously, 1-2. Yep. You've had so many games against Peterson High School, now college, now the pro level. You'll have many more, I presume. And just what that experience was like.
15: I mean, it's great. Every time I played against him, it's a battle. He always comes out to compete. He beat me 3 times previous. So that was my first win. I was glad to come out on top.
17: Peterson said it's always in the back of his mind that he didn't go number one overall. And DeBonta said it's always in the back of his mind that it's in the back of Peterson's mind. So we could go on this forever. You're listening to SportsCenter All Night. I'm Gabrielle Lucevero.
18: That's it.
19: So much moving. 2-16, 6-2, 1-6, 7-6.
18: This dramatic battle goes to Carolina Mahova, and she will play for the Wimbledon Championship.
17: The final American woman bounced from Wimbledon. Coco Gauff fell in a third set tiebreaker to Czechia's Carolina Mahova. Gauff had a match point at 9-8 in the tiebreak, but she missed an easy drop shot. Here's what she had to say after the match.
21: I mean, as much painful as it is from the outside, I mean, I think about I was down 7-4 in the second round and I'm here in the semis. I had a point on my racket at a tournament. I don't know, didn't think it would be this year I would make the semis. So it's not a painful story. I think, you know, thousands of people would love to lose the semifinals of Wimbledon on match point. Is it something I would love to experience again? For sure, no. But I think that it'll make my next moment when I win a match like this even sweeter. I mean, I had a match earlier this year. I saved 6 match points. So it's just one of those days where it just didn't go my way and somebody had to lose. And unfortunately, it was me today.
17: So for the first time in 20 years, 2 players from the same country will face each other in the women's finals. Back then, it was Serena and Venus Williams. Now it's Czechia's Linda Noskova and Carolina Makova.
22: First of all, it sounds really nice to be in a final. Honestly, it was such a big fight. It was roller coaster. As you said, you're up and down in 10 seconds. You have a match point, then you match point down. It's no time to think, but very nerve-wracking. I was you know, I don't know. I don't even know what I'm saying. I'm really kind of shaking and trying to sink it in, but the atmosphere here, indescribable. Thank you, everyone who came and supported us.
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1: All right, Wimbledon, the ladies' final at the All England Club will be, well, an all-Czechia matchup. Karolina Muchová will meet Linda Noskova, both from Czechia. In the World Cup, France is on to its third consecutive semifinal, defeating Morocco 2-0 in the quarter. And are things cooling off on Kawhi?
2: A return to Canada for Kawhi Leonard. Sham Sharani is reporting the Clippers agreed to trade Leonard to the Raptors.
3: Clippers informed Kawhi Leonard that there would not be any long-term extension.
4: This is the first move that I think can change that balance of power in the Eastern Conference.
1: Well, that was a week and a half ago, but today the LA Clippers-Toronto Raptors trade entered the two-time finals. MVP is, well, on a pause. That's at least until the NBA investigation into whether or not the Clippers circumvented the salary cap is completed. Now, what they mean by that is the NBA is investigating whether or not they went around that salary cap by funneling money into Leonard through his $28 million endorsement deal with Aspiration. Now, the Clippers in a statement said that they can only finalize that trade if the Raptors ownership is willing to take on the risk of penalties related to Kawhi's contract that could theoretically result from the ongoing investigation. Janae Agumake, ESPN NBA analyst, she says good on the NBA.
5: The silver lining is that at least there's some accountability for this to be over, so people choose whether or not they assume the responsibility in the conversations with Kawhi, because you don't want this to continue to linger 10 months, 11, 12, we're at a year mark. Yep. And so I see this more so as accountability for all sides to put this to bed, because this was one of those stories that followed the Clippers and followed Kawhi, mm-hmm. and I think this is finally the level to say, all right, let's make sure this is addressed before anything else happens.
1: No surprise, not everyone is a fan. Danny Green, ESPN NBA analyst on NBA Today.
6: I'm not a fan of it. Obviously, I know the league has to do what it's supposed to do, like what it needs to do. I hope this ends quicker, because this is really putting a damper on a homecoming for Kawhi. And you see him at Kyle Lowry's, you know, retirement. Shout out to Kyle Lowry. He deserves all the flowers in the world, because he's one of the greatest teammates I've ever had. And he's a great player, had a hell of a tenure. But Kawhi's happy. He's at home. City is buzzing. They all love him. Everybody's excited that he's back in Toronto. And now you have this news. So I'm not a fan of it. I know the league has to do what they're supposed to do, but hopefully they can close this up sooner than later, so that we can, you know, have Kawhi back in Toronto, you know, sooner than later.
1: So that domino was on its way to falling. It's standing still right now, but the biggest domino yet to fall: where will LeBron James play basketball next season? Now everyone is making their sales pitch.
7: If he was here, I'd say I honestly believe this is your best chance to win. You have to decide all the other things that are equally important, because it's his life, right? He has to play. He has to face the scrutiny of his decision, that'll have people say you should have done this or should have done that. They'll criticize him for whatever, which is his life. So he's been through all that. What I would just say is, if it's about winning, let's talk about this team, because you can win here in Philadelphia.
1: And this team he's talking about, that's Sixers president Bob Myers on the Game Over podcast this week. He's making his pitch in the LeBron James sweepstakes, but if you want to be heard, well, there's a specific way that seems to be getting through. Here's Sham Sharania, ESPN senior NBA insider on NBA Today.
8: Some of the leading suitors for LeBron James, whether that's a Golden State, Cleveland, Miami, Minnesota, Philadelphia, some of them have been able to send a voice note to LeBron James via Rich Paul. So whether it's an owner, a president, or a general manager, being able to record a voice note, I'm told, send it to Rich Paul, and that makes its way to LeBron James. This is just a part of LeBron James's process of studying as he makes the decision. And it's unclear whether Cleveland or Miami have been among the teams that have sent a voice note to LeBron via Rich Paul. Again, they kind of don't need to. They already had him in their buildings in the recent past.
1: Voice notes next. It'll be carrier pigeons out to find him on the golf course. All right, you are listening to SportsCenter all night on ESPN Radio with Gabrielle Lucevero. So here we go. World Cup, United States eliminated. Christian Pulisic, he sustained a bone bruise and a microfracture in his lower leg, and he's going to be sidelined for several weeks. He had an x-ray and an MRI on Tuesday. Now, Pulisic sustained that injury 7 minutes into the second half of the Americans' 4-1 round of 16 defeat against Belgium. He attempted to take a shot on goal, and it did not work out for him. Here's what Craig Burley, ESPN soccer analyst, has to say about Christian Pulisic's lackluster showing in the World Cup.
9: And I get it. He's had a tough tournament because he started well, got injured, hasn't really found his flow again, ends the tournament the way he pretty much started, is injured. But the pile on to an individual is way over the top. It's like, if Christian Pulisic had a great tournament, the US would have gone all the way. That's kind of how the talk is. Mm-hmm. And I get it. He has a responsibility, and he didn't come into this tournament to try and be under par or play badly. But to me, if I was Christian Pulisic, I would be big time annoyed, because it seems to me it's almost a personal attack on an individual rather than an analysis of the football that's gone before. Because if it's an analysis of the football, you could go through pretty much the whole team and say, well, he had a bad game, mm-hmm. The goalkeeper made a mistake, Sergiño Dest had a terrible game, letting balls bounce in the box, all that sort of stuff. But it seems that he has been painted up there as the poster boy.
1: And looking ahead to quarterfinal matchups this weekend, Belgium takes on Spain, 3 p.m. on Friday, Norway against England, 5 p.m. Saturday, Argentina and Switzerland, 9 p.m. on Saturday. But if you're a fan of an upset and you want to know who is on upset watch, here's Kevin Egan, ESPN FC host.
10: I think Norway are infectious. What Erling Haaland is doing is capturing the imagination of young kids around the world. My 7-year-old all of a sudden is obsessed with Erling Haaland and everything he brings to the game and his personality. But they've got something about them where they feel like they can play anybody and go toe-to-toe and beat them. And in England, I'm waiting for them to play a more expansive style of football. They're good defensively, but I think they're beatable. I really think they are beatable, and I think Norway are the team to do it.
1: And that's Norway. They're going to need a bigger boat. So in the first matchup, France beat Morocco 2-0. Is there anyone, though, in this field who can beat France? Alejandro Moreno, ESPN FC analyst.
11: If everybody is at their best that are left in this tournament, they're all at their best. Mm-hmm. Best level possible from all of them. France is better than all of them. Mm. However, I did pick Spain ahead of the tournament.
10: Yes, you did.
11: And I am going to tell you, the one team that I think can get the best of France is Spain. Why is that? Because I think Spain is the one team that can take the ball away from France. Because of their quality of possession, they can break the rhythm of France. They can slow them down. They can get those guys, Dembele, and Mbappe, and Barcola, and Olise, and all these talented guys, they can't do anything if they don't have the ball. And I think Spain can do that to France. Will they do that? Different conversation, but they're the one team that I think can deny France.
1: France will wait to see how things shake out. Again, Belgium against Spain. That's 3 p.m. this afternoon. You're listening to SportsCenter All Night on ESPN Radio. Well, we do have the All-Star break set to pause things for a moment next week. Right now, we still got plenty of baseball. The Guardians and Twins in a race for the top of the crowded American League Central. Guardians, only American League team yet to be swept on the road this season, and Patrick Bailey was going to make sure didn't happen.
12: Here comes the 1-0 from Go. Swung on and launched high and deep to right, way back there. Home run, Patrick Bailey. A towering blast that cleared the wall by plenty and right, and the Guardians now lead it 5-2.
1: And that was the call on WTAM. So that was one of three Guardians home runs. And on the mound, Gavin Williams went 7 innings, just 2 earned runs, and tied a season high with 11 strikeouts. That's his 6th game with 7 innings pitched and 2 or fewer earned runs this season. Most by a Guardians pitcher since 2022. The Mets beat the Royals 7-3. Sean Manaea had his longest start in 21 months for the Mets, who won a series for just The third time since June 1st, the Mets have a 6-series winless streak that snapped. That was a season long. Manaea went 7 innings as well. 6 hits, 2 earned runs, 6 strikeouts, 7 innings pitched is a season long, and his 6 strikeouts ties his second most this season. And the Mets, they put up 5 runs in the 5th inning, the team's 3rd 5-run inning in their last 5 games. Well, the Red Sox and their first baseman slash designated hitter, Wilson Contreras, he has had his suspension reduced from 7 games to 5 games. And with that, he will be eligible to participate in the All-Star game. Contreras, he appealed his suspension for that role in the benches clearing brawl against the Washington Nationals back on June 30th. Contreras began serving his suspension on Thursday, meaning he'll have one more game to sit out after the All-Star break. And he did leave Wednesday's game with a foot injury. So if he's healthy, he will also participate in the home run derby. But Boston plays on without him at the White Sox.
12: K throws. Durbin swings and drives one high and deep into left field. At the track. At the wall. See ya later. Durbin goes deep. You are an insane person. Your Mafre feeling pays off again, and it is 2-0 Red Sox.
13: Well, you know, at some point, you're going to stop being surprised.
1: WEEI with the call. Caleb Durbin, 2-run home run in the 4th inning. That's his 9th home run of the season. By the way, they've all been pulled to left field. The Red Sox now win their 6th straight, 2nd straight series sweep. It's the longest since a 7-game win streak back last season. On the mound, Aroldis Chapman, 386th career save. That is 5 shy of passing Dennis Eckersley for 9th most all time. Meanwhile, the White Sox, 4th straight home loss. It's the 2nd longest home losing streak this season. They lost 6 straight from April 6th through the 16th. The Braves and the Pirates, well, the Braves were leading 6-5 when Yastrzemski, he went to the dish.
12: The 3-1 pitch. Swung on and creamed. Deep right field. That is long gone. A grand slam by Yaz. And it's 10-5 Braves in the 9th in Pittsburgh.
1: The Braves go on to win that 10-5. It's the Braves' first road series win since May 29th and the 31st. They had lost 4 straight road series before that, back-to-back road wins after going 2-11 in their previous 13 road games. So Mike Yastrzemski, that was his 3rd career grand slam, his first since 2022 when he had a walk-off grand slam against the Brewers. And Matt Olson, he went 1-for-3 with a home run, 25th home run of the season. The first baseman played in his 740th straight game going back to the start of the 2022 season and tied that mark set by Dale Murphy back in 1982-86.
12: He kicks the pitch. Taken for a called 3rd strike and 3 pitches and Marte is gone just like that. And that is strikeout number 11.
1: Jesus Luzardo, 11th shutout win of the season on his back. That breaks the tie with the Dodgers for most in Major League Baseball. Luzardo went 7 innings. That's the magic number. 2 hits, no runs, 11 strikeouts, first career outing with 7 scoreless innings pitched and 10-plus strikeouts. It's his 11th game with 10-plus strikeouts since the start of last season, and the Phillies have won the last 9 starts by him. Meanwhile, the Reds, they are 1-11 in Brady Singer's last 12 starts. So Justin Crawford, he was 1-for-3, had the go-ahead single in the 8th inning because even though he was pitching great from Luzardo, you still need some offense.
12: The 1-0, swing and a ball, ripped to right, that's a base hit. Past the dive of Arroyo, into right, Hill's coming home. Marte's throw is up the line and Crawford delivers an RBI single here in the 8th to put the Phillies on the board. It's 1-0.
1: And that would be the final score. Phillies 1, Reds 0. Still ahead, we take a look around the WNBA and we'll take a look ahead at what's coming up at the All England Club. That's here on SportsCenter All Night.
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5: A bandwagon fan. The biggest insult in sports. But this summer, during the FIFA World Cup, it's an invitation, America. Never watched soccer before? Perfect. Think a corner kick is a karate move? 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Prefer sports where players can use their hands? Me too. 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Now we're talking. 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We're undefeated. 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
1: Well, as the World Cup marches on, it's proving that France very much living up to its billing, and that is by far and wide thanks to Kylian Mbappe. He just keeps topping himself. He broke the scoreless tie in the 60th minute against Morocco on Thursday in the quarterfinal matchup. He had his 20th goal on the World Cup stage in 20 World Cup games. He's on a tear. He's the second player to reach that mark after only Argentina's Lionel Messi. Is there anything he can't do? Here's Hercules Gomez, ESPN soccer commentator.
2: Kylian Mbappe is distinct in the term that he kind of does it all. And I've really never seen anything like him at the international stage. Like, if you go player per player, Erling Haaland is a complete nine. He's a nine. That's like, his job is scoring goals. He's up front. He's powerful. He's a freak. Like, he's just athletically unseen in our game. He's powerful. He just wants to score goals. That's all he does. He wants to score goals. Harry Kane is refined. He's a goal scorer with a delicate touch that facilitates others. You know, they're all great in their own just way. But there's a guy who does both. And there's a guy who does both, whether he's playing in the center or he's playing outside and can facilitate. And he's done it from such a young age. Like, he was 18 when he played in his first World Cup final and scored a goal. The only other adolescent to do that was Pelé. And Pelé is one of the all-time greats. He's in that stratosphere when it comes to international football.
1: 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Well, looking ahead to what's coming up at Wimbledon today, the men's semifinal spots in the finals on the line. First up, Arthur.

0: Alexander Ferry versus Alexander Zverev. That's at 8:30 Eastern. And then a great matchup between Jannik Sinner, the number one seed, and seven seed Novak Djokovic. While in the WNBA, Caitlin Clark not on the floor at the Phoenix Mercury tonight. That is, of course, the team they were playing where everything sort of reignited the debate around Caitlin Clark back 2 weeks ago. So Caitlin Clark not playing, but it was still a fever win, 92-89. Kelsey Mitchell, she had the dagger back in the final 25 seconds.
1: With the fever trailing by one, it's Mitchell's opportunity. Mitchell tries, he won, and it finished! Kelsey Mitchell clutch! Gives the fever the lead!
0: Well, Kelsey Mitchell came up clutch. That's your top sound, certainly, from the WNBA. But here's your top sounds on the night.
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1: How good is that? Are you ready to take?
2: Number five.
0: It's been a down year for the Mets, but the same can't be said for Juan Soto. 880 ESPN New York.
3: 1-2 is drilled. This is out to deep right field, out toward the bullpen, and long gone. Whoa, over the canopy in the visitor's bullpen. An absolute moonshot. And it is 7-3 New York.
2: Number four.
0: At one point, the Rangers led the Angels 6-1 on Thursday. The game entered the bottom of the ninth tied on 105.3 The Fan.
4: One ball, one strike to count. Here comes Yates. And that ball is hit to deep left field. Siri going back. It's over his head. It's off the base of the wall. Osuna around third. He scores easily. Wyatt Langford walks off the Angels as the Rangers defeat L.A. here tonight by the final of 7-6.
2: Number three.
0: The Marlins entered the day on a five-game win streak, and it didn't take them long to show why. 104.3 WQAM.
4: 1-0 pitch. That was smacked past the dive of the third baseman, Crawford.
1: It's a fair ball down the left field line. Rolling into the corner. Arozarena picking it up now. Jimenez in from second. Hicks in from first. And a feet first fly for Otto Lopez. He's got a two-run triple. These Marlins are inevitable.
2: Number two.
0: And speaking of the NL East, the first place Braves got a big blast late from Mike Yastrzemski on 680 The Fan.
4: The 3-1 pitch swung on and creamed deep right field. That is long gone. A grand slam by Yaz, and it's 10-5 Braves in the ninth in Pittsburgh.
2: Number one.
0: Baltimore entered the bottom of the eighth inning trailing. That was until Jeremiah Jackson stepped up to the plate. WVAL.
4: The 1-1. Swinging a line drive to the gap. Right center field. That is down for a base hit. Going all the way to the wall. Henderson is in to tie the game. Alonso racing down the third base line. Here's the play at the plate. Not in time. Not in time. Alonso scores.
0: Well, those are your top sounds from Thursday's action, but there's so much to look forward to ahead this weekend, from the Wimbledon men's semifinals to more World Cup action. And of course, the final slate of games before we hit the Major League Baseball All-Star break in that Midsummer Classic. Coming up, the Kawhi trade cools off, why the Clippers and the Raptors are hitting pause. Plus, from the Six to the Sixers, could they have the edge in the LeBron James sweepstakes? And France continues their tear through the World Cup. That's coming up on SportsCenter all night.
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12: 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It was everything that you expected him to be before he went to the Los Angeles Clippers. 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
15: Runner goes. High fly ball. Right field. Belay back on the track at the wall. Gone. It is a home run. A two-run shot.
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0: Well, Toronto winters may be cold, but that is not why we're seeing a freeze on Kawhi Leonard trade talks. The LA Clippers, Toronto Raptors trade centered around the two-time finals MVP. It's on pause. That's at least until the NBA investigation into whether or not the Clippers circumvented the salary cap is complete.
16: The Raptors and Clippers were set to have a trade call to finalize the deal that sent Kawhi Leonard back to Toronto for Brandon Ingram, Grady Dick, and draft assets. But the league, I'm told, ended up delaying that call and now has decided that the teams will not be moving forward unless the Raptors assume the risk of potential outcomes that come from that investigation. We still don't have a timeline for that investigation. Adam Silver said about a month ago that it could be wrapped up soon. It still has not been. And so over the last several weeks, the Clippers have engaged with multiple teams around Kawhi Leonard trade talks. None of those teams operated with any restriction that they would be dealing with any fallout after a deal being completed for Kawhi Leonard. But now that the Raptors and Clippers were set to finalize this deal, do the trade call with the NBA, the NBA has essentially paused that conversation until the end of their investigation. The Raptors decide today that they will not be assuming the risk of any discipline or any other fallout that could happen with Kawhi Leonard.
0: That's ESPN senior NBA insider Shams Charania. The NBA's investigation into the Clippers is focused on whether they circumvented the salary cap by funneling money into Leonard through his $28 million endorsement deal with Aspiration.
17: I give the league credit, at least as far as giving the Raptors a heads up, because remember, we went through this with Terry Rozier. Miami and Charlotte make a trade for Terry Rozier. He had been investigated. There was no wrongdoing. The Heat trade for him, and then he is basically suspended for the year, and they had given up a draft pick here. It's a story that's going to continually develop here. Hopefully, as Sham said, this is 10 months in.
18: Right.
17: Hopefully, we're going to get some closure pretty soon on this investigation.
0: That's ESPN NBA insider Bobby Marks on NBA Today. Now, the Clippers, in a statement to ESPN, said that the trade, quote, can only be finalized if the Raptors ownership group assumes the risk of penalties related to Kawhi's contract that could theoretically result from the ongoing investigation. Now, did they do their homework? Harry Douglas, host of Freddie and Harry, weighs in.
19: Yeah, I'm going to point to the front office. You have to make sure that you cross your T's and dot your I's before you acquire a player like Kawhi Leonard. And I get it. He was there previous in 2019. He won an NBA championship on your roster and was everything that you expected him to be before he went to the Los Angeles Clippers. But man, you don't want to get penalized for the sins of someone else. I don't think that's fair to the Toronto Raptors, but you should have thought about that before you traded for him.
0: So now it's wait and see. And speaking of waiting, the whole league waiting to see where LeBron James will play next season. Does Cleveland have the edge? Here's Brian Windhorst on First Take.
20: What I suspect that is going to be important to him is that he is going to be able to get through the regular season without having to go to extraordinary measures, without having to play 38 minutes a game, without having to take 25 shots. I think Philly can make a compelling case that they would not tax him too much and he could save his body for the postseason and he can build up to the postseason. Philly can make a strong case to do that, but so can Cleveland. Cleveland has a build out just as strong as Philly, and they are home. And I mean, that's what everybody out there is worried about, is they're trying to make a compelling case. Can anybody make the compelling case that's more compelling on the roster than Cleveland and more compelling on the home front than Cleveland? The teams out there that I've talked to are skeptical. They don't know for sure, but they're skeptical.
0: Is Cleveland the front runner? Do they have the most compelling case? Well, Brian Windhorst seems to think so, but one of those teams also playing in that waiting game, the Philadelphia 76ers. Unsportsmanlike's Chris Canty on why maybe they could tip the scales.
21: Bob Myers is the one that's above him. That's a part of the process in doing the hiring. And we like how the chips have fallen for the Sixers. So if you're LeBron James, that's something to pay attention to. I do believe that the Jaylen Brown trade is one of those moves that makes LeBron sit back and seriously consider playing for a team in what will be his farewell tour years that he hasn't already worn a jersey for.
0: Well, the Sixers recently landed their own big fish in Jaylen Brown, switching up from the Celtics to the Sixers. But is that going to be enough to tip the scales for LeBron James? Well, here's 76ers president of basketball operations, Mike Gansey, on how Jaylen is feeling after making that big move.
22: You know, I think for Jaylen, it's been such a shock
3: you know, getting traded to his rival, I guess. He's just still trying to take it all in. But I think with each growing day, he's excited and obviously excited about the group we've got and some of the other additions we've added. But I think Jalen, too, he's just like, listen, I'm going to get in the gym with Joel here soon. Like, I'm going to push him. I'm going to get him right. You know, it's going to be a big season for all of us. Like, he's going to bring some championship habits, some attitude, toughness to us that, you know, I know the city of Philly loves. And, you know, it's like music to my ears, you know, listening to him and talking to him. And he's really, really fired up for the season to come up.
0: That was Mike Gansey on 97.5 The Fanatic speaking about Jaylen Brown and how he's feeling after making that move from the Celtics to the Sixers. So they'll see if that big fish can be used to reel in an even bigger one in LeBron. The front office made their pitch. Plus, there's a unique way that other teams are trying to catch LeBron's attention. I've got that coming up later in the show. Now we've got a World Cup update brought to you by Gusto. 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Well, France is on to its third consecutive World Cup semifinal 2-0 win over Morocco. Kylian Mbappe, he just keeps topping himself, broke the scoreless tie in the 60th minute for his 20th goal on the World Cup stage. That's in 20 World Cup games. The second player to reach that mark after Argentina's Lionel Messi. He's got 21. Now, Mbappe has already matched his previous World Cup goal output with 8, and he's not done either. Here's ESPN soccer analyst Craig Burley on ESPN FC.
18: Even though he's got a great supporting cast at France, he's doing the bulk of the work at France. In terms of work, I mean scoring the goals and doing stuff like that. But he looks to me a different player in terms of his, from the World Cup 4 years ago, he looks a player who's more willing to put a shift in.
22: Sure. Mm-hmm.
18: He looks like a player in Qatar that thought he didn't have to do anything to help his teammates, and he was just going to do it. When they won the ball, he was going to do his thing. And that kind of cost him a little bit at times. To me, he looks like a guy who he knows they lost that World Cup, and he wants to make amends here, and he knows that he's going to have to roll his sleeves up a little bit and be part of the team a little bit more than he was.
0: And it's a two-horse race for the Golden Boot right now. Mbappe and Messi, they each have 8 goals so far on the tournament. But just how good is this French team? We'll take it from a former member, 1998 national team member and ESPN soccer analyst, Frank Leboeuf.
23: I'm wondering right now if it's not the best French team ever right now.
22: Yeah.
23: Because they are...
24: Coming from you, Frank, that says a lot.
23: No, but that says a lot, of course, you know, because I'm very proud of what we achieved in 98, but everywhere. And they are classy, and they work hard together, and they have every tools needed to win a World Cup. They perfect everywhere, even in the attitude. They're great, they're humble, they work hard, but they accept the decision of the referees. They respect the opponents. Really, that team impresses me a lot.
0: Possibly the best ever. And it was only a few days ago that we were wondering if the United States men's national team would play to their best ever finish. As it is, though, the World Cup marches on without the U.S. and the issues for Team USA, they persist.
25: We have good enough athletes on the field. Our athletes look just like their athletes of all these teams competing. It's a micro skill sport. It's not about the NFL combine or how fast you run a 40-yard dash. It's about balance and spatial awareness and decision-making. Lionel Messi's 5'7". It's how you can be 6'4", 230, and you can't outdrive Rory McIlroy, let alone beat him around the green. It's much more of a skill than just pure athleticism. So it's really the training that our young people are getting, particularly from ages 5 to 13 or 14, when there are some academies set up through MLS to develop the best players. And I think that's where we're lacking, both through pay for play and the mentality of what the goal is of youth sports in this country as it's been professionalized and capitalized on across all sports.
0: That was Dan Wetzel, ESPN senior writer on Get Up, on why the U.S. men's national team may be still struggling to keep up with the English teams. He mentioned it towards the end there, starting with the youth programs. Hercules Gomez, ESPN soccer analyst, also on Get Up, goes a bit deeper into starting early.
1: I am a product of youth soccer in America as well. I'm also very fortunate that I had a benefactor. I had somebody cutting out a check so I could play because my family couldn't afford it. Youth soccer in America is a multi-billion dollar business. Major League Soccer has been around for 30 years, but not all 30 of those years have they had MLS academies. They've had them for the better part of a decade. And within those MLS academies, you start at a certain age. You don't start at the grassroots level, the 5 to 12. You got to go in there earlier because in the United States, this is a business. The rest of the world, their clubs, their professional teams, are who funds these academies at a grassroots level. That doesn't happen here. In a country of almost 340 million, you have 30 MLS mm-hmm. clubs. You need more.
0: And looking ahead to the quarterfinal matchups this weekend, Belgium plays Spain 3 p.m. on Friday, Norway and England, that's 5 p.m. on Saturday, and Argentina against Switzerland, 9 p.m. on Saturday. All those times are Eastern. You're listening to SportsCenter All Night on ESPN Radio. I'm Gabrielle Lucevero. The New York Yankees will get new information on Aaron Judge during the All-Star break. General Manager Brian Cashman said Thursday that Judge will have his fractured right rib re-imaged, which should provide a clear timeline for his return. The Yankees are 15-19 since Judge last played on May 31st. Jeff Passan, ESPN senior MLB insider, weighed in on how the Yankees are reconciling with Judge out of the lineup.
4: The Yankees offense has fallen apart over the last few weeks as Aaron Judge has been out. And news came today that they're planning on re-imaging his first right rib, which has been fractured and which has kept him out over the All-Star break. It's going to give the Yankees a much better sense of how long they're going to be without their captain. And more than that, what the trade deadline is going to look like for them. Because if Aaron Judge is out for a longer period of time, perhaps that's the area where they focus on. If not, if they know they're going to be getting him back sooner than later, then they could be looking for more pitching, perhaps bullpen help as they go down the stretch. Regardless, today was the first time in 20 games that the New York Yankees scored more than 5 runs. They went 5-15 over that stretch. So it's clear, whether it's from Aaron Judge or someone else, they need help on offense.
0: And they got to get that offense from somewhere. Yankees at Tampa Bay Rays this afternoon.
15: Runner goes. High fly ball. Right field. Belay back on the track at the wall. Gone. It is a home run. A two-run shot. Rice is stopping at second, but the umpire has signaled home run. So enjoy the route. A two-run shot for Rice, and the Yankees lead 4-1.
0: Ben Rice opened up a 4-1 Yankees lead over the AL East leading Tampa Bay Rays, and he wasn't done either.
15: Well, that's going to get in a run, and maybe more. It gets in 3 runs. A 3-run home run for Rice. His second homer of the game. He has 5 ribbies, and the Yankees have some breathing room.
0: That was Rice's 4th career multi-home run game, his first of the season, and he now has a career-high 28 home runs. He had 26 last year, and he finishes the day with a great outing. Yankees win 12-4 over Tampa Bay. They are 4 games behind for the top of the American League East. Well, coming up, the debate over Caitlin Clark continues, even if she's not on the court. We've got news around the WNBA when SportsCenter All Night returns.
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28: There are too many people who apparently only watch highlights. Only watch sound bites, only hear sound bites, or look on socials and see clips. They think that's the whole context of what's going on. And it's ridiculous. It's okay to do your homework. Let me school you guys on something, and you ladies too. It is okay to look at the whole entire picture. I don't know what the end game is here, but the end game is it's not helping Caitlin Clark. It's not helping the WNBA. And there are going to be plenty of fans who are like, look, why are we watching this if that's how you feel? That you're not helping anybody by an agenda that's not even hidden. It is wide open.
0: Freddie Coleman, host of Freddie and Harry, on Caitlin Clark and the fever that just will never be sweat out. The debate reignited just about 2 weeks ago with the Indiana Fever Phoenix Mercury game. Well, those two teams back at it again tonight, this time in Phoenix. Caitlin Clark not in the lineup, but it's someone else coming up clutch.
29: With the Fever trailing by one, it's Mitchell's opportunity. Mitchell drives and one and it finished. Kelsey Mitchell clutch gives the Fever the lead.
0: Kelsey Mitchell with 25 seconds to play puts the Fever ahead 90-89. They hang on to win 92-89. She finished with 29 points on 10 for 22 shooting. She was 3 of 6 from outside. Elsewhere in the W, the Aces and the Portland Fire, a new WNBA expansion team, and Asia Wilson doing what she does.
30: We have 3 games in 4 days is what this trip has started as Asia gets her 32nd points of the game. And now some substitutions coming in.
0: Asia Wilson, 32 points, 10 rebounds. Jackie Young also with a double-double, 19 points, 11 assists. Las Vegas Aces beat the Portland Fire 88 80, and that was Wilson's return after she missed three games with a right leg injury and scored 10 of Las Vegas's opening 20 points. The Atlanta Dream, they beat the Seattle Storm 89-78. And then we go to the NBA Summer League.
3: Sabanza, three on the timer, takes it.
0: It was a one versus two in the NBA Summer League, the 2026 top draft pick, and A.J. DeBonta making his Summer League debut with Washington against the number two overall pick, Darren Peterson and Utah. Now, Peterson finished with 24 points on 6 of 18 shooting, while DeBonta 27, 7 for 18 from the floor.
12: AJ, first things first, you guys were able to win a nail biter here. How did you pull it out?
13: It was good. I trusted my teammates. I wasn't on the floor. I was trying to make some coaching adjustments to the sideline, telling them to play hard, hold the ball, and they got it done.
12: Speaking of which, we saw you weren't on the floor. What happened there?
13: Just some leg soreness, nothing crazy. I'll be back.
12: Okay, excellent. The one thing that stood out to us, we talked about on the broadcast, you mentioned your teammates as well, how much joy you get when your teammates succeed. What comes into that?
13: I mean, it's a team game. There's five guys on the court. I think it's fun to play when everybody's eating, not just when one guy's killing.
12: All right, now let's talk about you, because you did kill enough too today. 27 points, ties a Summer League record for a number one pick in their debut with Blake Griffin. So pretty good company, I would say. What about tonight? What was going and working for you?
13: I haven't played in like 4 months. I haven't played since March 10th. I got bounced out the first round, so I was excited to get out there and just hoop.
12: And then lastly here, your experience thus far at Summer League to this point.
13: I mean, it's been great. I mean, we had the rookie transition last night, seeing all the rookies come together. And I watched a couple games. It's been great.
12: I lied. I do have one more. Obviously, one versus two. Yep. You've had so many games against Peterson High School, now college, now the pro level. You'll have many more, I presume. And just what that experience was like.
13: I mean, it's great. Every time I played against him, it's a battle. He always comes out to compete. He beat me 3 times previous. That was my first win. I was trying to come out on top.
0: Peterson said it's always in the back of his mind that he didn't go number one overall. And DeBonta said it's always in the back of his mind that it's in the back of Peterson's mind, so we could go on this forever. You're listening to SportsCenter All Night. I'm Gabrielle Lucevero.
14: That's it. Match winner. 2-6-2, 6-2, 1-6, 7-6.
16: This dramatic battle goes to Carolina Mahova, and she will play for the Wimbledon Championship.
0: The final American woman bounced from Wimbledon. Coco Gauff fell in a third set tiebreaker to Czechia's Karolina Mahova. Gauff had a match point at 9-8 in the tiebreak, but she missed an easy drop shot. Here's what she had to say after the match.
17: I mean, as much painful as it is from the outside, I mean, I think about I was down 7-4 in the second round, and I'm here in the semis. I had a point on my racket at a tournament. I don't know, didn't think it would be this year I would make the semis, so it's not a painful story. I think, you know, thousands of people would love to lose the semifinals at Wimbledon on match point. Is this something I would love to experience again? For sure, no. But I think that it'll make my next moment when I win a match like this even sweeter. I mean, I had a match earlier this year. I saved 6 match points. So it's just one of those days where it just didn't go my way and somebody had to lose. And unfortunately, it was me today.
0: So for the first time in 20 years, two players from the same country will face each other in the women's finals. Back then, it was Serena and Venus Williams. Now it's Czechia's Linda Noskova and Karolina Mahova.
18: First of all, it sounds really nice to be in a final. Honestly, it was such a big fight. It was roller coaster. As you said, you're up and down in 10 seconds. You have a match point, then you match point down. It's no time to think, but very nerve-wracking. I was, you know, I don't know. I don't even know what I'm saying. I'm really kind of shaking and trying to sink it in, but the atmosphere here, indescribable. Thank you, everyone who came and supported us.
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1: All right, Wimbledon, the ladies' final at the All England Club will be, well, an all-Czechia matchup. Karolina Muchová will meet Linda Noskova, both from Czechia. In the World Cup, France is on to its third consecutive semifinal, defeating Morocco 2-0 in the quarter. And are things cooling off on Kawhi?
2: A return to Canada for Kawhi Leonard. Shams Charania is reporting the Clippers agreed to trade Leonard to the Raptors.
3: Clippers informed Kawhi Leonard that there would not be any long-term extension.
4: This is the first move that I think can change that balance of power in the Eastern Conference.
1: Well, that was a week and a half ago, but today the LA Clippers-Toronto Raptors trade entered the two-time finals. MVP is, well, on a pause. That's at least until the NBA investigation into whether or not the Clippers circumvented the salary cap is completed. Now, what they mean by that is the NBA is investigating whether or not they went around that salary cap by funneling money into Leonard through his $28 million endorsement deal with Aspiration. Now, the Clippers in a statement said that they can only finalize that trade if the Raptors ownership is willing to take on the risk of penalties related to Kawhi's contract that could theoretically result from the ongoing investigation. Janae Agumake, ESPN NBA analyst, she says good on the NBA.
5: The silver lining is that at least there's some accountability for this to be over, so people choose whether or not they assume the responsibility in the conversations with Kawhi, because you don't want this to continue to linger 10 months, 11, 12, we're at a year mark. Yep. And so I see this more so as accountability for all sides to put this to bed, because this was one of those stories that followed the Clippers and followed Kawhi, mm-hmm. And I think this is finally

0: the level to say, all right, let's make sure this is addressed before anything else happens.
1: No surprise, not everyone is a fan. Danny Green, ESPN NBA analyst on NBA Today.
2: I'm not a fan of it. Obviously, I know the league has to do what it's supposed to do, like what it needs to do. I hope this ends quicker because this is really putting a damper on a homecoming for Kawhi. And you see him at Kyle Lowry's, you know, retirement. Shout out to Kyle Lowry. He deserves all the flowers in the world because he's one of the greatest teammates I've ever had. And he's a great player, had a hell of a tenure. But Kawhi's happy. He's at home. City is buzzing. They all love him. Everybody's excited that he's back in Toronto. And now you have this news. So I'm not a fan of it. I know the league has to do what they're supposed to do, but hopefully they can close this up sooner than later so that we can, you know, have Kawhi back in Toronto, you know, sooner than later.
1: So that domino was on its way to falling. It's standing still right now, but the biggest domino yet to fall, where will LeBron James play basketball next season? Now everyone is making their sales pitch.
3: If he was here, I'd say I honestly believe this is your best chance to win. You have to decide all the other things that are equally important because it's his life, right? He has to play. He has to face the scrutiny of his decision that half people will say you should have done this or should have done that. They'll criticize him for whatever, which is his life. So he's been through all that. What I would just say is if it's about winning, let's talk about this team because you can win here in Philadelphia.
1: And this team he's talking about, that's Sixers president Bob Myers on the Game Over podcast this week. He's making his pitch in the LeBron James sweepstakes, but if you want to be heard, well, there's a specific way that seems to be getting through. Here's Shams Charania, ESPN senior NBA insider on NBA Today.
4: Some of the leading suitors for LeBron James, whether that's a Golden State, Cleveland, Miami, Minnesota, Philadelphia, some of them have been able to send a voice note to LeBron James via Rich Paul. So whether it's an owner, a president, or a general manager, being able to record a voice note, I'm told, send it to Rich Paul, and that makes its way to LeBron James. This is just a part of LeBron James's process of studying as he makes the decision. And it's unclear whether Cleveland or Miami have been among the teams that have sent a voice note to LeBron via Rich Paul. Again, they kind of don't need to. They already had him in their buildings in the recent past.
1: Voice notes next. It'll be carrier pigeons out to find him on the golf course. All right, you are listening to SportsCenter all night on ESPN Radio with Gabrielle Luce-Severo. So here we go. World Cup, United States eliminated. Christian Pulisic, he sustained a bone bruise and a microfracture in his lower leg, and he's going to be sidelined for several weeks. He had an X-ray and an MRI on Tuesday. Now, Pulisic sustained that injury 7 minutes into the second half of the Americans' 4-1 round of 16 defeat against Belgium. He attempted to take a shot on goal, and it did not work out for him. Here's what Craig Burley, ESPN soccer analyst, has to say about Christian Pulisic's lackluster showing in the World Cup.
5: And I get it. He's had a tough tournament because he started well, got injured, hasn't really found his flow again, ends the tournament the way he pretty much started, is injured. But the pile on to an individual is way over the top. It's like if Christian Pulisic had a great tournament, the US would have gone all the way. That's kind of how the talk is. Mm-hmm. And I get it. He has a responsibility, and he didn't come into this tournament to try and be under par or play badly. But to me, if I was Christian Pulisic, I would be big time annoyed, because it seems to me it's almost a personal attack on an individual rather than an analysis of the football that's gone before. Because if it's an analysis of the football, you could go through pretty much the whole team and say, well, he had a bad game, mm-hmm. The goalkeeper made a mistake, Serginho Dest had a terrible game, letting balls bounce in the box, all that sort of stuff. But it seems that he has been painted up there as the poster boy.
1: And looking ahead to quarterfinal matchups this weekend, Belgium takes on Spain, 3 p.m. on Friday, Norway against England, 5 p.m. Saturday, Argentina and Switzerland, 9 p.m. on Saturday. But if you're a fan of an upset and you want to know who is on upset watch, here's Kevin Egan, ESPN FC. host.
6: I think Norway are infectious. What Erling Haaland is doing is capturing the imagination of young kids around the world. My seven-year-old all of a sudden is obsessed with Erling Haaland and everything he brings to the game and his personality. But they've got something about them where they feel like they can play anybody and go toe-to-toe and beat them. And in England, I'm waiting for them to play a more expansive style of football. They're good defensively, but I think they're beatable. I really think they are beatable. And I think Norway are the team to do it.
1: And that's Norway. They're going to need a bigger boat. So in the first matchup, France beat Morocco 2-0. Is there anyone, though, in this field who can beat France? Alejandro Moreno, ESPN FC analyst.
7: If everybody is at their best that are left in this tournament, they're all at their best. Mm-hmm. Best level possible from all of them. France is better than all of them. Mm. However, I did pick Spain ahead of the tournament.
8: Yes, you did.
7: And I am going to tell you, the one team that I think can get the best of France is Spain. Why is that? Because I think Spain is the one team that can take the ball away from France. Because of their quality of possession, they can break the rhythm of France. They can slow them down. They can get those guys, Dembele, and Mbappe, and Barcola, and Olise, and all these talented guys. They can't do anything if they don't have the ball. And I think Spain can do that to France. Will they do that? Different conversation. But they're the one team that I think can deny France.
1: France will wait to see how things shake out. Again, Belgium against Spain. That's 3 p.m. this afternoon. You're listening to SportsCenter All Night on ESPN Radio. Well, we do have the All-Star break set to pause things for a moment next week. Right now, we still got plenty of baseball. The Guardians and Twins in a race for the top of the crowded American League Central. Guardians, only American League team yet to be swept on the road this season, and Patrick Bailey was going to make sure it didn't happen.
9: Here comes the 1-0 from Go. Swung on and launched high and deep to right, way back there. Home run, Patrick Bailey. A towering blast that cleared the wall by plenty and right, and the Guardians now lead it 5-2.
1: And that was the call on WTAM. So that was one of three Guardians home runs, and on the mound, Gavin Williams went seven innings, just two earned runs, and tied a season high with 11 strikeouts. That's his sixth game with seven innings pitched and two or fewer earned runs this season. Most by a Guardians pitcher since 2022. The Mets beat the Royals 7-3. Sean Manaea had his longest start in 21 months for the Mets, who won a series for just the third time since June 1st. The Mets have a six-series winless streak that snapped. That was a season long. Manaea went seven innings as well. Six hits, two earned runs, six strikeouts, seven innings pitched is a season long, and his six strikeouts ties his second most this season. And the Mets, they put up five runs in the fifth inning, the team's third five-run inning in their last five games. Well, the Red Sox and their first baseman slash designated hitter, Wilson Contreras, he has had his suspension reduced from seven games to five games. And with that, he will be eligible to participate in the All-Star game. Contreras, he appealed his suspension for that role in the benches clearing brawl against the Washington Nationals back on June 30th. Contreras began serving his suspension on Thursday, meaning he'll have one more game to sit out after the All-Star break. And he did leave Wednesday's game with a foot injury. So if he's healthy, he will also participate in the home run derby. But Boston plays on without him at the White Sox.
9: Kay throws. Durbin swings and drives one high and deep into left field. At the track. At the wall. See ya later. Durbin goes deep. You are an insane person. Your Mafre feeling pays off again, and it is 2-0 Red Sox.
10: Well, you know, at some point, you're going to stop being surprised.
1: WEEI with the call. Caleb Durbin, two-run home run in the fourth inning. That's his ninth home run of the season. By the way, they've all been pulled to left field. Red Sox now win their second straight series sweep. It's the longest since a seven-game win streak back last season. On the mound, Aroldis Chapman, 386th career save. That is five shy of passing Dennis Eckersley for ninth most all time. Meanwhile, the White Sox, fourth straight home loss. It's the second longest home losing streak this season. They lost six straight from April 6th through the 16th. The Braves and the Pirates, well, the Braves were leading 6-5 when Yastrzemski, he went to the dish.
8: The 3-1 pitch, swung on and creamed, deep right field, that is long gone! A grand slam by Yaz, and it's 10-5 Braves in the ninth in Pittsburgh.
1: The Braves go on to win that 10-5. It's the Braves' first road series win since May 29th and the 31st. They had lost four straight road series before that, back-to-back road wins after going 2-11 in their previous 13 road games. So Mike Yastrzemski, that was his third career grand slam, his first since 2022 when he hit a walk-off grand slam against the Brewers. And Matt Olson, he went 1-for-3 with a home run, 25th home run of the season. The first baseman played in his 740th straight game going back to the start of the 2022 season and tied that mark set by Dale Murphy back in 1982-86.
8: He kicks the pitch, taken for a called third strike, and three pitches, and Marte is gone just like that, and that is strikeout number 11.
1: Jesus Luzardo, 11th shutout win of the season on his back. That breaks the tie with the Dodgers for most in Major League Baseball. Luzardo went seven innings. That's the magic number, two hits, no runs, 11 strikeouts, first career outing with seven scoreless innings pitched and 10-plus strikeouts. It's his 11th game with 10-plus strikeouts since the start of last season, and the Phillies have won the last nine starts by him. Meanwhile, the Reds, they are 1-11 in Brady Singer's last 12 starts. So Justin Crawford, he was 1-for-3, had the go-ahead single in the eighth inning because even though he was pitching great from Luzardo, you still need some offense.
8: The 1-0, swinging a ball, ripped to right, that's a base hit, past the dive of Arroyo, into right, Hill's coming home, Marte's throw is up the line, and Crawford delivers an RBI single here in the eighth to put the Phillies on the board. It's 1-0.
1: And that would be the final score, Phillies 1, Reds nothing. Still ahead, we take a look around the WNBA and we take a look ahead at what's coming up at the All England Club. That's here on SportsCenter All Night.
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12: 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He tore his ACL. The Kansas City Chiefs didn't make the playoffs. So what?
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15: 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But this summer, during the FIFA World Cup, it's an invitation, America. Never watched soccer before? Perfect. Think a corner kick is a karate move? Sure, why not? Prefer sports where players can use their hands? Me too. Just here for the snacks? Now we're talking. So grab a bag of Lay's and jump on the bandwagon. We're undefeated. Lay's, the official sponsor of the FIFA World Cup 2026.

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1: Well, as the World Cup marches on, it's proving that France very much living up to its billing, and that is by far and wide thanks to Kylian Mbappe. He just keeps topping himself. He broke the scoreless tie in the 60th minute against Morocco on Thursday in the quarterfinal matchup. He had his 20th goal on the World Cup stage in 20 World Cup games. He's on a tear. He's the second player to reach that mark after only Argentina's Lionel Messi. Is there anything he can't do? Here's Hercules Gomez, ESPN soccer commentator.
2: Kylian Mbappe is distinct in the term that he kind of does it all. And I've really never seen anything like him at the international stage. Like, if you go player per player, Erling Haaland is a complete nine. He's a nine. That's like, his job is scoring goals. He's up front. He's powerful. He's a freak. Like, he's just athletically unseen in our game. He's powerful. He just wants to score goals. That's all he does. He wants to score goals. Harry Kane is refined. He's a goal scorer with a delicate touch that facilitates others. You know, they're all great in their own just way. But there's a guy who does both. And there's a guy who does both, whether he's playing in the center or he's playing outside and can facilitate. And he's done it from such a young age. Like, he was 18 when he played in his first World Cup final and scored a goal. The only other adolescent to do that was Pelé. And Pelé is one of the all-time greats. He's in that stratosphere when it comes to international football.
1: 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Looking ahead to what's coming up at Wimbledon today, the men's semifinal spots in the finals on the line. First up, Arthur Ferry versus Alexander Zverev. That's at 8:30 Eastern. And then a great matchup between Jannik Sinner, the number one seed, and seven seed Novak Djokovic. Well, in the WNBA, Caitlin Clark not on the floor at the Phoenix Mercury tonight. That

0: That is, of course, the team they were playing where everything sort of reignited the debate around Caitlin Clark back 2 weeks ago. So Caitlin Clark not playing, but it was still a fever win, 92-89. Kelsey Mitchell, she had the dagger back in the final 25 seconds.
1: With the Fever trailing by one, it's Mitchell's opportunity. Mitchell tries and one handed finish. Kelsey Mitchell clutch gives the Fever the lead.
0: Well, Kelsey Mitchell came up clutch. That's your top sound, certainly, from the WNBA. But here's your top sounds on the night.
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3: 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Are you ready to take?
2: Number five.
0: It's been a down year for the Mets, but the same can't be said for Juan Soto. 880 ESPN New York.
4: 1-2 is drilled. This is out to deep right field, out toward the bullpen, and long gone. Whoa, over the canopy in the visitor's bullpen. An absolute moonshot. And it is 7-3 New York.
2: Number four.
0: At one point, the Rangers led the Angels 6-1 on Thursday. The game entered the bottom of the ninth tied on 105.3 The Fan.
5: One ball, one strike, the count. Here comes Yates. And that ball is hit to deep left field. Siri going back. It's over his head. It's off the base of the wall. Osuna around third. He scores easily. Wyatt Langford walks off the Angels as the Rangers defeat LA here tonight by the final of 7-6.
2: Number three.
0: The Marlins entered the day on a 5-game win streak and it didn't take them long to show why. 104.3 WQAM.
5: 1-0 pitch. That was smacked past the dot of the third baseman, Crawford.
3: It's a fair ball down the left field line. Rolling into the corner. Arozarena picking it up now. Jimenez in from second. Hicks in from first. And a feet first slide for Otto Lopez. He's got a 2-run triple. These Marlins are inevitable.
2: Number two.
0: And speaking of the NL East, the first place Braves got a big blast late from Mike Yastrzemski on 680 The Fan.
5: The 3-1 pitch. Swung on and creamed. Deep right field. That is long gone. A grand slam by Yaz. And it's 10-5 Braves in the ninth in Pittsburgh.
2: Number one.
0: Baltimore entered the bottom of the eighth inning trailing. That was until Jeremiah Jackson stepped up to the plate. WVAL.
5: The 1-1. Swinging a line drive to the gap. Right center field. That is down for a base hit. Going all the way to the wall. Henderson is in to tie the game. Alonso racing down the third baseline. Here's the play at the plate. Not in time. Not in time. Alonso scores.
0: Well, those are your top sounds from Thursday's action, but there's so much to look forward to ahead this weekend, from the Wimbledon men's semifinals to more World Cup action. And of course, the final slate of games before we hit the Major League Baseball All-Star break and that Midsummer Classic. This has been SportsCenter All Night on ESPN Radio. Coming up, it's Unsportsmanlike with Evan Cohen and Chris Canty. Bill's safety, Damar Hamlin, joins the show. 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
15: If we're talking about things that were over, I am over you wearing that outfit when it comes to the sweater.
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18: 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Along with Chris Canty, Evan Cohen with you. Michelle Smallman back with us on Monday. Jovante, Cam, Pat, not very nice because I said I don't know if this outfit looks right on me on television today. And they immediately,
19: Evan Cohen.
18: And they immediately walk us into CC a piece of audio about my clothing. Good morning, CC. Oh, you know, you got the button down shirt. I got the button. It's, you know what? It's a dress up Friday for both of us, I think, right now.
19: Yeah, we're buttoned up. We made it to Friday. As soon as the show is over, we get to loosen up a little bit and have fun.
18: Well, we can have fun during the show. We certainly did yesterday.
19: I don't know. You're like the antithesis of fun. Like, I don't
18: know.
19: Not
18: on the air. Off the air.
19: You're the fun police. You're like a narc. You're going to tell on everybody if we try to have a good time.
20: I mean, you did admit yesterday that you once returned some stolen candy.
19: Who does that?
18: Wait a second. Did you walk me into that on purpose? Are you aware of what happened?
20: No.
18: I don't want to name names, but I got a reach out from that candy.
20: What?
18: The candy brand reached out to, I was going to surprise everybody with the candy. They heard me say that. They reached out to me. Swear to God.
20: What?
18: I'm not kidding.
20: Thanks you know for what? Returning candy 40 years ago?
18: 30, but thanks.
20: 30 years ago?
18: Yeah. Yes. That's not a joke. I swear to God. They reached out to me yesterday. Here's the funny thing. They reached out to me yesterday. Boy, am I going to out everything. You did this, Pat. Now, hold on. And they said they were so thrilled to hear about me returning the candy and the Good Samaritan thing, and they'd like to send this, that, the other thing to the show. And they slipped in, we've already sent candy, some candy. And I'm like, what? So the candy company, again, we're not going to name names, is amazing. And listen to us yesterday or 2 days ago, whatever it was, when I said I returned stolen candy at my Hebrew school in, you know, 1990 something, said that they already have packaged up candy previously for Cece.
20: So being a narc works, is what you're saying.
18: But I didn't know that Canty had a candy insider, and he was keeping this from us. You've been getting candy this whole time?
19: Yes.
18: What the heck?
19: Well, I mean, you're not a big candy guy.
18: Well, but who knew that you had a candy? Like, we got Schefter on our show every Tuesday at 8 a.m. Eastern for football. I didn't know you had a candy version of Schefter.
19: Evan, first of all, I'm going to tell you how you did know. For years on this show, I would come to work with a water bottle that was from a candy company.
18: I didn't pick up on that. That's a great call by you.
19: There literally was a gummy bear manufacturer that sent me a swag bag and a bunch of candies. And I would come to work every single day with a water bottle with the logo from this candy company on it. So much so that Nuno was always on me about turning around the water bottle,
18: you know what?
19: So we wouldn't give free advertising to the candy company.
18: This is true. I have to back him up on this. I just never picked up on it. No, you're telling 1,000, or as Alejandro Moreno, our World Cup analyst at ESPN FC, what percentage of the truth is he telling right now, Alejandro Moreno? Do we have it?
20: No.
18: 100% of the truth right now. So I didn't put two and two together and realize, wait a minute, candy. He has the candy hookup, and now as a result,
19: and I have a sweet tooth.
18: Yeah, and now as a result of somebody years ago stealing candy and bringing it into the Hebrew school, and me going back to the candy shop afterwards and returning it and telling that story on the air, we're getting more of a candy hookup here on Unsportsmanlike.
19: I think it sends the wrong message about our show, though.
20: It's a great life lesson for the kids. Tell your friends, kids.
19: It's really not, though, right?
18: We don't want to
19: encourage snitching.
18: I didn't tell on the kid. I just brought the candy back. I didn't say who did it. I said it on our show, but I didn't say it 30 years ago.
19: But hold on. How many people were with you when you were in the candy store?
18: Like when I returned it?
19: No, how many people were with you when the candy was taken?
18: Oh, okay, good question. So, no, this guy went to the candy store, stole a bunch, and gave it out to the kids at the Hebrew school class. So I wasn't with him when he stole it.
19: Okay.
18: He just told everybody he did. I felt guilty about it. Afterwards, when my mom picked me up from Hebrew school, I went back to the candy shop and gave them the candy back.
20: You're like the anti-Robin Hood.
19: Right.
18: Well, I mean, I'm just saying, there's, you know, that's what
19: take
18: I did.
19: Take from the needy and give to the plug.
20: You're King Richard.
18: Anyway.
19: Oh, my God.
18: This World Cup update is brought to you by Gusto. 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Yesterday, we had one World Cup match between France and Morocco, and France eliminates Morocco 2-0. Storyline, Kylian Mbappe. Which one do you want to go with? How great he is, or is he banged up? Well, he's got a knock on his ankle per him. 77th minute has to come out. But before then, has his 8th goal of the World Cup, 60th minute, tying Messi in this World Cup. Both of them competing for the Golden Boot. Mbappe has 20 goals and 20 games played in the World Cup, which is just amazing. One behind Messi with 21 total. And again, another example of his greatness with a goal and an assist in the game. And France takes on the winner of Spain v. Belgium today, 3 p.m. Eastern. That's the game that many people thought we would be in. Of course, the United States losing to Belgium the other day. But Cici, obviously Mbappe, the storyline from yesterday, his greatness, yeah, the ankle injury, etc.
19: Yeah, so him and Messi are right there for the Golden Boot 1 and 2, and it's going to be interesting to see who ends up besting the other one for the individual accolades, but as well as the crown of being the best player in the world and having the best team in the world. So it's going to be fun to watch Le Bleu continue to progress in this tournament, and Mbappe and Dembele are just too much for any team to handle. This is France's World Cup to lose, as far as I'm concerned. And yeah, I know Argentina is the reigning defending champs, and you're the champs until somebody beats you, but it feels like France is an unstoppable force right now, and everybody else is just playing for second.
14: if we could script the World Cup final on July 19th, would we script it as France v. Argentina? Is that what we want to see here? Or do you want to see Norway in the mix? Do you want, I mean, is there somebody else that you want to see in the mix? Or is that the best possible World Cup final for us as fans?
19: The best possible final?
14: Mbappe v. Messi, the Golden Boot on the line, the World Cup on the line.
19: I mean,
14: you know,
19: England,
14: all-time
19: England
14: goals.
19: With Harry Kane would be interesting, too. So, I mean, I think anybody coming out of the other side of the bracket other than Switzerland would make for a compelling final with France.
14: Yeah,
19: if you got a France-England final, it's awesome. France-Argentina final is awesome. Erling Haaland and what he's been able to do in being able to get the forefront of mainstream sports fans, I think that would be compelling as well. Like, I think that pretty much all of the teams on the other side of the bracket would make for an interesting final against France. We just need France to get there.
14: Well, and obviously it's trending in that direction. They play the winner of Spain-Belgium, as I mentioned. But I guess I look at...
19: They're going to play Spain.
14: So, yeah, I guess... Yeah. Which, by the way, the dismissal of Belgium that you just had just now is yet another unintentional indictment of the United States in that you can't even get to the place where the team that destroyed us a few nights ago can even compete with Spain. Because the whole thing was... Well, we are not at that big global level yet. We're getting closer and closer. We can't compete with teams in countries like Spain and France. We lost to Belgium, who you just said also can't compete with a country like Spain. I mean, I know that that wasn't the intent, CC, but yeah, it kind of is another indictment on U.S. soccer, is it not? Is it not, excuse me, that you just dismissed Belgium like that?
19: Yeah, I guess it is. I mean, the fact that U.S. soccer, U.S. men's national team went out the way that they did with all of the errors that they committed, which were uncharacteristic, it felt like they gave us the old choke job. That's what we got earlier this week, and it's disappointing. And what makes it look worse is if Spain goes out there and mops the pitch with Belgium. And based on what Vegas is telling us, with Spain as heavy favorites in this matchup, that could potentially happen. So, yeah, it's not going to feel great if the outcome is what everybody expects, which is Spain to advance and do so in dominant fashion.
14: All right, coming up, there are two teams that are aspiring to get a trade done. We'll get to that next.
19: We're
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3: A bandwagon fan. The biggest insult in sports. But this summer, during the FIFA World Cup, it's an invitation, America. Never watched soccer before? Perfect. Think a corner kick is a karate move? Sure, why not? Prefer sports where players can use their hands? Me too. Just here for the snacks? Now we're talking. So grab a bag of Lay's and jump on the bandwagon. We're undefeated. 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
26: A return to Canada for Kawhi Leonard. Shams Charania is reporting the Clippers agreed to trade Leonard to the Raptors.
27: Clippers informed Kawhi Leonard that there would not be any long-term extension.
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18: We are on Sportsmanlike here on ESPN Radio. 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You hear the music in the background. Latest from Drake. He may not be sitting courtside to see Kawhi Leonard in the sixth. Because yesterday, I'm going to say out of nowhere, Shams Charania reported, ESPN senior NBA insider, that the trade between the Clippers and the Raptors will not be completed until the NBA investigation into whether the Clippers circumvented the salary cap is completed. The team announced Thursday. Clippers and Raptors agreed to this trade on June 30th. That is factually correct. I don't know that I agree with the assessment of that. I'll explain in a second. So let's explain what's happening here. Sean, you're already looking confused. I'm going to tell you why in a second, because I don't think the investigation has to be complete for the trade to be complete. I think it would be utterly ridiculous for the Raptors to agree to it. Basically, long story short is this. The Raptors have to decide whether or not they want to take on the penalties of Kawhi and the Clippers or whatever it is. They could say yes before knowing the penalties. That would be unbelievably ridiculous, but they technically could do that. Let's hear from Shams. I know you're confused in what I just said. Let's hear from Shams, NBA insider, NBA Today yesterday.
29: The Raptors and Clippers were set to have a trade call to finalize the deal that sent Kawhi Leonard back to Toronto for Brandon Ingram, Grady Dick, and draft assets. But the league, I'm told, ended up delaying that call and now has decided that the teams will not be moving forward unless the Raptors assume the risk of potential outcomes that come from that investigation. We still don't have a timeline for that investigation. Adam Silver said about a month ago that it could be coming to be wrapped up soon. It still has not been. And so over the last several weeks, the Clippers have engaged with multiple teams around Kawhi Leonard trade talks. None of those teams operated with any restriction that they would be dealing with any fallout after a deal being completed for Kawhi Leonard. But now that the Raptors and Clippers were set to finalize this deal, do the trade call with the NBA, the NBA has essentially paused that conversation until the end of their investigation. The Raptors decide today that they will not be assuming the risk of any discipline or any other fallout that could happen with Kawhi Leonard.
18: CeCe, this whole thing is infuriating.
19: I'm confused. I don't understand how the Raptors can be penalized for something that the Clippers did. So why would they inherit any penalties toward the Clippers for salary cap circumvention if they weren't the ones making the infraction?
18: I'm glad you set it up that way. This entire time, everyone believed that any penalty that was going to happen as a result of, simplifying it, the Kawhi Leonard no-show job endorsement for aspiration as allegedly set up through the Clippers for the potential allegations of salary cap circumvention. Everyone thought this whole time it would just be the Clippers that would receive penalties organizationally as well as front office / governorship and Steve Ballmer. What this is telling you is Kawhi may have done something wrong here too. Because what penalty would the Raptors assume or have to take on? It's not that of the Clippers, as you just mentioned.
14: It would be, are we knowingly trading for a player that has to serve a suspension, a penalty, that would not be eligible for certain contracts, so on and so forth. What this is telling you is Kawhi Leonard may be penalized through this. And that's why I said they don't have to wait for the investigation to end. They could say, we don't care, we want him anyway, which would be unbelievably ignorant. What Shams is telling you and what the Clippers and Raptors are telling you is, it's not just the Clippers. It's Kawhi. And what I don't understand is, why did the NBA allow this to happen in the first place? Why didn't they just tell the Clippers, you cannot deal Kawhi Leonard until the investigation is over? Why are we doing this?
19: Well, they kind of did tell the Clippers, you can't deal Kawhi Leonard until this is over with, by notifying the Toronto Raptors that they would inherit any penalties as a result of the 10 months long investigation being done by law firm Wachtell Lipton, which is one of the best in the world. They're alluding to the Clippers and the rest of the NBA world that there's a there by putting the brakes on this trade. And here's the thing that I don't know, Ev, because I'm not familiar with this aspect of NBA bylaws, but why would Kawhi Leonard be penalized for salary cap circumvention? The onus should be on the teams not to circumvent the salary cap. Why is it on the player? That angle of it makes no sense to me.
14: Well, so if then you're why a player, would the trade be held up? We're missing something, CeCe.
19: But here's my point, though. This is different from the Terry Rozier situation where you're talking about the player betting on basketball.
14: Right?
19: Like that's different. That the accountability should rest with the player in that type of situation. With this, when it comes to salary cap circumvention, the people that have to adhere to the salary cap are the governors, the owners of the team, the organization. The player, if he's accepting an endorsement deal through aspiration for $28 million, why should he know, or why should he even care that there's involvement with the team that just signed him in a huge free agent deal in the LA Clippers? Why should that even matter to the player?
20: So can I just ask you guys a question? Because it both seems like you think Kawhi was innocent in all this and shouldn't be punished.
14: That's not, no. There's a difference between innocent and shouldn't be punished.
19: I'm not saying innocent.
14: Ask the question again. You asked, Pat, did we not think Kawhi was going to be penalized for this? And my answer is, that is correct. I did not think Kawhi Leonard would be directly penalized for this. The max penalty I thought he was going to get was a potential void of a contract.
19: Yeah, canceled contract, yeah.
14: But that wouldn't even make sense as a penalty, because then he's an unrestricted free agent and potentially could even make more teams.
19: But he's about to sign an extension anyway with the Toronto Raptors.
14: Correct.
19: So what difference does it make?
14: Right. So to answer the question, the reason this has become a fascinating story is this trade is being held up because the Toronto Raptors, understandably, are not willing to trade for a player and extend said player and then find out, well, he's not eligible for a year of the 3 years you have him. Like, that's not going to, and they're not going to give up the same compensation, et cetera, if they don't know the penalties. Because this is the thing. I'm glad you brought up the Terry Rozier thing. Miami traded for a player unknowingly, and the league and the Hornets did a terrible job in this case because they didn't tell Miami that he was being investigated by the FBI. In this specific case, we know there's an investigation. The league, in my opinion, inexplicably allowed the Clippers to go down this conversation with any team, whether it's the Raptors or Spurs or anybody they may have talked to about this, about a possibility of a Kawhi trade. And now the trade is being held up because the Raptors are saying, hold on a second. We thought we were getting an unencumbered Kawhi Leonard relative to penalty. Now we're understanding that there may be penalty for Kawhi Leonard. I never thought there would be. I assumed it was only going to be on Steve Ballmer, the majority governor of the Clippers, and the organization. Because, CeCe, basically, I'm gonna say it this way. It's extreme. It's stupid, but it kind of works, I think. If I said to Pat, hey, go rob a bank, and he robbed the bank, he's getting arrested. I shouldn't be arrested because I'm like, hey, I got this idea. You should rob a bank.
0: Well, you would give the money back.
20: you would also be arrested. You're a co-conspirator.
19: But, I mean, Kawhi Leonard did rob the bank when he was with the Clippers, didn't he?
20: If you make a plan to say, go rob a bank for somebody.
14: I didn't make the plan. I just said, you should go rob a bank.
20: And the person would be like, that guy told me to rob the bank, and you would get arrested. Both people are guilty, and that's the part where
19: I don't know if that was the best analogy.
14: I think you do know it wasn't, actually. It wasn't the best analogy.
19: But I get what you're saying. Yeah. It's not Kawhi Leonard's responsibility to manage the Clippers' payroll.
14: He can't pay himself.
19: No, that's not on him. He ain't signing the checks.
20: But it makes it sound like you guys think that he was, like, hands-off and didn't realize this was salary cap circumvention.
19: But even if he did, though, Pat, even if he did, the responsibility is not his.
20: Yes, it is.
19: No, it is. How is it?
20: If you're knowingly doing something wrong.
14: Pat, you know how you know it's not his? Because he ended up on the Clippers. Let me explain. I watched a clip from Pablo Torre yesterday, and Pablo Torre finds out is how this all happened, and you saw Pablo this week on PTI on ESPN. Pablo, on July 1st, tremendous reporter, said the reason that Kawhi ultimately ended up in L.A. was not necessarily because it's in his home state of California. It's because, allegedly, his uncle Dennis Robertson, who served as his unlicensed representative, asked for all of these things from the Raptors to stay. And the Raptors said, we're not allowed to do that. And so he went to the Clippers. The irony of all of this is he ended up on the Clippers because the Raptors would not circumvent the salary cap. Allegedly, the Clippers then did. And now he's getting traded back to the Raptors because the Clippers have had enough of this.
20: But that's still Kawhi Leonard's responsibility. How is it
19: Kawhi Leonard's responsibility? The team is supposed to say no.
20: Yeah, but
19: that's
20: if,
19: on the team.
20: If the person that is,
14: which the Raptors did, CeCe,
20: effectively representing you is going and asking for all this, that's on you still as the player.
14: Well, which is why his representation has changed. My assumption is his uncle Dennis Robertson will never be allowed in an NBA meeting again, right, in terms of negotiations or anything like that. I don't know that they're going to ban him from the NBA because he's not a part of the NBA, but I would assume that they're not going to permit him from working there. But again, this could have all been prevented. How do I know it could have been prevented? Because I go back to our show on June 25th when Brian Windhorst was in studio with us, Hoop Collective Podcast, and had this to say about the exact scenario that ultimately played out.
0: It's unclear to me whether or not the league will allow the Clippers to trade or extend Kawhi Leonard. Like, the contract that he's on right now is potentially illicit. So if they want to extend him, like, is the NBA going to allow them to extend a potentially illicit contract? I don't know. Okay, would the NBA allow them to trade? Because here's the thing, status quo is not prudent. He's coming off two excellent seasons. I mean, like, regardless of what happened with this investigation, he was awesome last year. He was a top 10 player in the league last year. No debate. But if you have a player of this level, you can't have him on a one-year contract. You're either extending him or you're trading him. Like, that's baseline analysis. And so the Clippers have to make a decision. So which is it going to be? If he extends him, it's huge news. If they don't extend him, it's an announcement to the league he's going to be traded.
14: CeCe, that was the first time he said it on our show. You and I are obsessive Hoop Collective fans. He's been saying that same thing for months. How did the NBA not freeze any Kawhi Leonard movement until the investigation was over? How is that possible?
19: Well, I'm not sure that the NBA wanted anything to come of the investigation that was being done by an independent third party. Remember, a few weeks ago, Adam Silver came out and said, hey, let's wrap this thing up. That's about as close as he can get to putting his thumb on the scale and saying that we don't want to know that there was any type of impropriety. But apparently they got wind that this was not going to be something that was cut and dry and the rest of the league could move on and function forward. And that's why I think they put a halt to whatever was going down in terms of the trade between the Clippers and the Raptors that would send Brandon Ingram, Grady Dick, and two first-round picks out to L.A. And so I think the league office is telling us that there is something there. There is a smoking gun. The only question now is, what's the fallout? What comes of Kawhi Leonard's basketball future? What will the punishment be for all parties involved? And what will be the new precedent that is set?
14: There is so much more with this we're going to get into as the show progresses, because this is something like we've never seen in the NBA or really.
19: We saw it back in 99-2000, right, with Joe Smith?
14: well, that was no, but that was not the side job and all that kind of stuff. It was a weird scenario like that. And they were negotiating in advance and they were all the behind the scenes illegalities, but not to the level of somebody ending up in jail, like the person in charge of Aspiration.
19: That's a great point.
14: Like that's basketball law broken.
19: Somebody is doing fed time.
14: Right. This is basketball law broken and the law broken are two different things.
19: But Ev, here's the thing. They have a fall guy and yet somebody else still might get punished.
14: Well, that's true. And it's the guy that you and I thought the entire time would not get punished, which in this case is the player by the name of Kawhi Leonard. A lot more on this as the show progresses here. Coming up, we got our ESPN Radio Rank'em series with CeCe next. 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
16: What are some of the most common issues that families will run into during these summer trips from a medical standpoint?
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5: Tilapia. 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
3: 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The top five rookies.
24: All right, Evan Cohen, we got the top five most interesting rookies in this year's NFL class. So this is a list of the who's who and guys that I think will have a huge impact on their team's fortunes this upcoming season. So I know there's a lot of draft prospects to sift through, but I boiled it down to the top five guys that I'm going to be paying close attention to because I think these guys are going to pop on the screens when week one rolls around. So you ready to roll?
14: I am, and I think there's a definitive right answer for one person that has to be on this list. Let's see if the person is on the list.
24: Oh, definitive.
14: Definitive. Rookie
24: you.
14: Of the year. I'll bet a dollar right now
24: look
14: this guy's going to win rookie of the year.
24: You telling me how to do my job, Evan Cohen.
14: That's right.
24: Definitive. Okay, this is unsportsmanlike. No Michelle Smallman. He is Evan Cohen, and I am the resident Super Bowl champ. Jovante, if you will.
3: Number five.
24: Jadarian Price, running back for the Seattle Seahawks.
14: Let's go! You got the right answer.
24: Price finished his three-year stay at Notre Dame with 1,854 yards from scrimmage and 24 total touchdowns. There were early questions around his ability to contribute in the passing game after only logging 15 catches in college, but all the concerns were assuaged during the offseason workouts, OTAs, and minicamps. Seattle was a top three team when it comes to rush attempts last season, and they lost their leading rusher, and their second leading rusher in Zach Charbonnet is returning from an ACL injury that he suffered in mid-January. Price will have a healthy dose of first team reps early in training camp, which opens the door to take the job as the lead back in a high volume rushing offense. The only caveat, we know with running backs coming into the league that there is always a curve when it comes to adjusting to pass protections. Not asked to do a lot of that at the collegiate level. Will be asked to do a lot of that at the NFL level. So that's one of the things we're watching early on with Jadarian Price. But there is no doubt that this dude is poised to have a huge impact in year one for the Seahawks.
14: Love it, love it, love it, love it. I don't care what you do the rest of the four. You got an A+. A+ already. This guy is going to win the Rookie of the Year this year. Offensive Rookie of the Year, Jadarian Price. He's going to have a better career with his team than his teammate will with his. It's not to say that Jeremiah Love is not better than Jadarian Price. It's to say that one guy from Notre Dame is joining, as CeCe mentioned, the Super Bowl champs that are unbelievable, run-heavy offense. The other guy is joining a team that is a disaster previously with the Arizona Cardinals. Jadarian Price, Offensive Rookie of the Year, right now.
24: All right. Wow, that is strong. Okay, next.
0: Number four.
24: Mekhi Lemon, wide receiver, Philadelphia Eagles. Let's keep it a buck, y'all. He's the guy I brought in to replace the guy. The Eagles traded A.J. Brown a couple of weeks ago, and the question is, who will fill the void? Now, there's no shortage of vet

0: wide receivers on the roster. But Lemon is a first-round pick in the early returns, will serve as a referendum on the A.J. Brown trade. In Lemon's final season at USC, he racked up 1,100 yards receiving and 13 total touchdowns. He's a natural hands catcher, and he's got outstanding short area quickness, along with being uber competitive. If you will, think Steve Smith Sr. when it comes to skill set and mentality. Now, Lemon is probably best suited in the slot early on, but a lot of attention will be paid to his productivity at the outset because of the profile and obviously being a first-round pick in the same year that the Eagles moved on from A.J. Brown. Mekhi Lemon checking in at number 4 on my most fascinating NFL rookies.
1: All right, question for you. Does Lemon have to be good upon arrival, or does Lemon have to get good? And I ask it that way only because of the magnitude of the A.J. Brown trade.
0: Lemon has to be good out the gate.
1: So he has to play like a vet as a rookie because of the magnitude of that trade.
0: Yes. Now, we have Philadelphia Eagles fans on the show. So, guys, Vegas East, your take on Mekhi Lemon and the pressure that's on him coming into this season.
2: I think it is lessened based on the jump, or just, you know, more of a lion's share of the targets that Devontae Smith will get. Because he's not going to be the number one wide receiver right away. He will be expected to be very productive quickly, but I think a lot of that will go to Devontae Smith early on in the season.
3: When life gives you lemon.
2: Great take.
1: Thanks, lemon. Pat. I'm glad we went to you. Next one, CeCe.
0: All right, next. We got Reuben Bain Jr., edge rusher out of Miami for Tampa, the Tampa Bay Buccaneers. Bain finished last season with 9.5 sacks and 15.5 tackles for loss while leading the Hurricanes to the national championship game. His draft stock got knocked because of his arm length, but the early reviews in Tampa is that they got one of them ones. Head coach Todd Bowles praised Bain's intelligence, awareness, and exceptionally quick get-off. Tampa finished bottom half of the league in quarterback hits and sacks last season. Bain being in town along with the return of Kalijah Kansi could change that. Think about that defensive line with Yaya Diaby. And all of a sudden, you're looking at a front four for the Tampa Bay Buccaneers along with a healthy Vita Vea that could be a problem for opposing offensive lines. So Reuben Bain checking in 3rd on my most fascinating NFL rookies coming into this season.
1: So I take your assessment there of Reuben Bain Jr. out of the U to Tampa as he is a product of people thinking with a tape measure instead of tape. Just if you watch him play football, he's awesome. If you take the tape measure to his arms, he looks like he shouldn't be that awesome. I'm totally on board with you. If they play awesome on Saturdays, assume they have an opportunity to play awesome on Sundays, not because of how long their damn arms are. Drives me nuts with that stuff.
0: I hate when we start talking about the measurables. I understand why teams go to the place of measurables. Bill Parcells used to say it all the time. If you don't remind me of a guy that I've had success with, I'm not going to draft you. But I hate the fact that we all try to boil it down to height, weight, speed, because there are some things that you just can't measure when it comes to NFL players. You can't measure what's in a guy's head. You can't measure what's in a guy's chest. Point blank, period. And those are the two driving factors when it comes to guys that become great at this next level. Next.
4: Number 2.
0: Jordan Tyson, wide receiver for the New Orleans Saints. Ev, we were there in Pittsburgh on draft day, and we saw when he took the stage, the tears, the grace that Jordan Tyson had. How could you not root for this guy? And listen, the early reviews have been stellar. Saints quarterback Tyler Shuck compared Jordan Tyson to teammate Chris Olave and saying that he is the perfect combination of speed and finesse and that he excels in underneath routes and he has big play ability. The brother of Cavs shooting guard Jalen Tyson, Jordan has high-end athleticism and attacks the ball like a rebound in the air. Now, in college, Jordan Tyson had 33 career games, caught 158 passes, 2,800 yards to go along with 22 touchdowns. I like the receiving core, the skill position core that they're putting together down there in New Orleans. And best believe that Kellen Moore knows exactly what to do with it. And the leap that we're all projecting for quarterback Tyler Shuck from year 1 to year 2, Jordan Tyson figures to be prominent in terms of being able to facilitate that. Jordan Tyson, number two on my most fascinating rookies coming into 2026.
1: Love it. For our New Orleans Saints, the adopted team for Unsportsmanlike. Also, a quick note, Jordan Tyson made such an impact that CeCe was talking about the draft. We walked out of the draft. We ran into Hines Ward. He was wearing a New Orleans Saints hat. I, of course, said to him, why are you wearing a Saints hat in Pittsburgh and you're a Steeler? He walks away. CeCe then whispers to me, you do realize he was Tyson's wide receivers coach at Arizona State. I said, no, I didn't, actually. That now makes more sense as to why he was wearing the Saints hat.
0: Oh, my God.
1: That did happen. You remember that. I do remember that.
0: I'm surprised that you didn't know that, but I do remember that.
1: All right, number one.
4: There
0: can only be one number one, right? It's Caleb Downs, safety for the Dallas Cowboys. Yeah, I mean, listen. New defensive coordinator Christian Parker coming over from Philadelphia. I think he's got a new toy to play with. The fact that they made this the first round pick for this organization, the fact that they invested in a position like safety with this high of a draft pick speaks to how people around the league and how the Dallas Cowboys specifically view Caleb Downs out as a talent. All you need to know, Ev, is that Matt Patricia, defensive coordinator for the Ohio State Buckeyes, he built the defense for Ohio State around Caleb Downs, not around Arvell Reese, who went with the top five pick, not around Sonny Styles, who was the number seven overall pick. He built it around Caleb Downs. And the Dallas Cowboys, if they're going to take a leap this season as a team, they're going to have more impact players on all three levels of that defense, not just with the guys up front. Caleb Downs is going to be an instant playmaker on that side of the ball for the Dallas Cowboys. He is my number one guy when it comes to most fascinating rookies in the 2026 NFL draft class. So there's the list, Ev. We got Caleb Downs, safety for the Dallas Cowboys, number one. Jordan Tyson, wide receiver for the Saints, number two. Reuben Bain Jr., defensive end for the Bucks, number three. Number four, Mekhi Lemon, wide receiver for the Eagles. Number five, Jadarian Price, running back for the Seahawks. We will get to your objections and omissions on the other side of the break.
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1: 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CC just gave his list. Top five most interesting rookies, ESPN Radio Rank 'em series. 888-SAY-ESPN, 888-729-3776. If you have objections and omissions to that, he had Caleb Downs, safety, Dallas Cowboys 1, Jordan Tyson, wide receiver, New Orleans Saints 2, Reuben Bain, a junior, defensive end, edge rusher from the U to the Bucks, number 3, Mekhi Lemon, number 4, wide receiver for the Philadelphia Eagles, and number 5, Jadarian Price, Seattle Seahawks, in the most interesting rookie. So you did not have 1, Fernando Mendoza. You did not have 2, David Bailey, to the Jets. And you did not have 3, Jeremiah Love, to the Cardinals. You didn't have 4, Carnell Tate, wide receiver, to the Titans. You didn't have any of the top guys. Why?
2: Well, first of all, they're going into markedly worse situations, right? So there's that. But when it comes to the Fernando Mendoza of it all, Ev, we said best case scenario for the Raiders and for their new head coach that we wouldn't see Fernando Mendoza until after the Raiders' bye week late in the season.
1: Yeah.
2: Right? The Raiders have a bye week, I believe it's week 13. And so we said the best case scenario for Las Vegas and their new head coach, Clint Kubiak, is if we don't see Fernando Mendoza until December 13th at the earliest. Why would I have him as one of my most fascinating rookies or one of my most interesting rookies when we're not going to see him?
1: If I change the wording, just out of curiosity, and maybe you took it this way, I don't know. If I change the wording to most impactful rookies, would it change your list? Or is
2: no.
1: Okay, so that's it. So the most impactful rookie this year, in your mind, will be Caleb Downs, safety, Ohio State, for the Dallas Cowboys.
2: Yes. I think he will be the quarterback of the Dallas Cowboys defense from day one.
1: So will we look back at all of these other teams that drafted non-quarterbacks? Basically, everybody but Mendoza above Caleb Downs is making a mistake in your mind? In other words, should Caleb Downs have been the second pick in the draft?
2: I'm be honest with you, Ev. He might be the second best player in the draft.
1: So like, then he should have been the second pick, excuse me.
2: I mean, listen, it's all about positional value when it comes to the NFL. And you understand that. Like, there are certain positions that get paid a premium. And the NFL draft is all about being able to get premium talent on, you know, below market rate prices. So if you're looking at the top of the safety market, that's not going to look the same as the top of the edge rusher market or the top of the quarterback market or the top of the wide receiver market. And so all of those positions get pushed to the top of the draft. Now, what flies in the face of that is Jeremiah Love getting taken with the 3rd overall pick to the Arizona Cardinals because we know running backs don't get their bags. So that's probably the one that's a little bit of an aberration. But yeah, I think Caleb Downs is a phenomenal football player. Everybody kept talking about Jeremiah Love as the best player in the draft. Caleb Downs is right up there with him. He's that good.
1: Joey in Mississippi, listening on the ESPN app. Joey, any objections, any omissions? Canty's top five most interesting rookies, which doesn't really have anybody from the top five on that list.
3: Good morning, guys. Daily listener here at CC. I have nothing but respect for your top five on this one. Caleb Downs is number 1. 100% agree. I do completely wholeheartedly agree with you. He is right up there with Jeremiah Love in terms of talent. I did, however, want to speak on one guy. Diehard New Orleans Saints fan here. Bleed black and gold, have since I was a child. Jordan Tyson is going to cause some major problems this year. He and Olave out there with Shutt going into year 2, the way that we ended last year on that 4-1 run. Really, really looking forward to it. A lot of the people down here on the Gulf Coast area, in the Gulf Coast region, very excited for Tyson and the Saints this year. What do you think he does in terms of just generic impact with his skill set and what CC talked about on draft night?
1: Seeing Wait, him Joey, the motion Joey, that he Joey, before CC answers that, can I just ask a quick question? Why are you so out of breath?
3: Well, I actually told sorry about that. Choking up. I actually work on a golf course.

0: quick. I'm actually out here moving these tea markers right now, getting set up for the day. Running around doing coolers and water and everything, man.
1: That is so. By the way, CeCe would like a tea time at about 10:35 yes, on your course, yes, Eastern time.
2: Hook me up, bro.
1: Joey, you may have to stay on hold, and Pat may Joey. Have to get your information here if you're bouncing around.
3: Do you guys need caddies? And just to confirm,
1: LeBron is not on your course today, because everybody's saying, look at the golf courses for LeBron's next move. Just want to make sure about that.
0: No. South Mississippi is nowhere near South California, so I can't blame him for wanting to stay out there.
3: He still has college eligibility. Could he go to, you know, Ole Miss, Mississippi State?
1: For college golf for LeBron's going to be a college golf for
3: Hey, J.R. Smith. J.R. Smith.
1: You know what? Hold on, Joey. Great call. Let's talk about that. I want CeCe to answer the question about, obviously, the Saints and et cetera, because that's our adopted team now. LeBron finishing his NBA career and going back and playing college golf would be one of the great storylines of all time.
2: I mean, Rodney Dangerfield back to school. Like, I'd love it.
3: He should
2: do it.
3: That's better than Belichick going to UNC.
2: Do you go and crash Bryce's party?
1: Go to Arizona and just play college golf?
2: Yeah.
1: I don't think Bryce's going to want that. I don't think Bryce's going to want that. But based on what Joey said, I mean, it seems like he would rather have Tyson even higher up than two. And you had him as two. Did you consider him one?
2: I think the Saints have the potential to be a top 10 offense. We're bullish on the Saints on this show. Like, they're adding to that offensive line. A lot of first round draft picks. They signed David Edwards from the Buffalo Bills in free agency to fill a void at guard. You signed Travis Etienne in free agency. You got Alvin Kamara. Like, they've got a lot of weapons on that offense. I think they can be really good.
1: That's amazing. The top 10 offense. I tend to agree with you. There should be more of a buzz around the Saints. We're trying to create that. The AFC buzz team is Cincinnati. The NFC buzz team is Dallas. I think what we're saying is you need to figure out a way of getting the Saints in there as one of the buzz teams around the NFL, this year. An NBA trade gone wrong? We'll discuss next. We're on Sportsmanlike, presented by Progressive Insurance.
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5: Unsportsmanlike. There's a chance you may be taller and heavier than Cam and Jovante combined.
6: No. There's no shot I'm taller.
7: Not taller. I'm 6'4".
6: There's no shot I'm taller than both of them combined.
7: You think Javante's 6 inches tall?
5: Cam and Nuno combined, maybe.
7: Javante and I together are about 340 together.
6: No, I'm not 340.
7: Yeah, we got Canty beat easily.
6: Canty, when I first started the show, would have y'all beat by 20 pounds. I've lost some weight.
5: He's so sick of me that he can't eat anymore. It's like I'm losing him. Unsportsmanlike here on ESPN Radio. ESPNU, we are presented by Progressive Insurance along with CC. That's SEA. SEA. As we're working on his endorsement deal for the jet skis that are...
6: How are we coming with that, Ev?
5: I made a call yesterday.
6: Okay.
5: And I said to... I don't want to name the people that are in charge of all of our sales and marketing. Sam. I said to Sam, you better listen back to hour number 4 of our show, segment number 3. You can go back on the podcast and listen to it because, again, not to mention Sam by name. But specifically, there is an open invitation for CC to be created. That's S-E-A, S-E-A, because Pat Costello shamed CC for not having a boat. And he said, I'll take a boat, I'll endorse a boat, but I'm working on jet skis, which I'll also take and also endorse. So the character that is SEA, SEA has been created.
6: I just don't know how Pat Costello gets to the place of shaming somebody for not having a boat.
8: Well, you have the dock.
6: What's wrong with just having a dock?
8: Well, why have the dock if you're not going
6: to
8: get the boat?
6: Because it's nice to go out and sit on the dock and be on the water.
8: I fish off
6: my dock.
8: You can fish on a boat.
6: Oh, my God.
8: You have boat money.
7: Oh, boy. Oh, boy. Now you went to a place.
6: See,
7: oh
6: now
7: boy.
6: You're in my pockets, Costello. Oh, boy. Costello. Oh, boy. Pockets.
8: You said you were going to buy jet skis. If you have jet ski money, you have boat money.
6: Well, here's the thing. I didn't actually say I was going to buy jet skis. My wife is the one that suggested we get jet skis.
8: Okay, which means you're getting jet skis.
6: But here's the thing. She asked me a couple of days ago, was it okay if she got me a pair of jet skis for my birthday? Does it feel like a birthday gift to get somebody jet skis for the entire family to enjoy?
8: Oh, that's it?
6: To which I said, yes, it's okay. Because it's not really a gift for me, Pat. When my wife asked me a question about getting jet skis for my birthdays, you know what she want? You know what she's really saying? Baby, I want some jet skis, and I'm trying to figure out a way to wrap it around where you feel good about it. That's all that's happening.
8: Evan, where do you keep your jet skis?
9: I don't have jet skis.
8: Oh.
7: Puts them in the pool.
6: He keeps them in the shed right by the mountain behind his house.
9: Oh, boy. Anyway.
7: How did this, wait, I don't understand. How did this become a roast of me when clearly CeCe's trying to do good things for ESPN Radio by trying to expand advertising, branding, partnerships that are good for everybody involved, and it's all based on Pat Costello shaming someone else. I have nothing to do with this.
8: Hey, let's just, if we get that jet ski deal, just make sure it's on the up and up.
7: What? Wow, that's Pat's big transition to the good Kawhi Leonard story.
8: Pretty good.
7: Wow.
6: Is there a salary cap? Pat. There's a salary cap at ESPN? Yeah. Never knew.
8: Don't circumvent the ESPN salary cap.
10: I think there's not.
7: Really a stunning situation that is ongoing right now in the NBA, because I still cannot believe we are at a place right now where the Kawhi Leonard, LA Clippers, Toronto Raptors deal has been held up. Why is that? Why is the holdup here in this deal? Why may it not actually happen? Shams Charania, senior NBA insider on NBA Today, weekdays 3 p.m. Eastern time on ESPN, broke this story yesterday, and here's what Shams had to say about it. Excuse me.
11: The Raptors and Clippers were set to have a trade call to finalize the deal that sent Kawhi Leonard back to Toronto for Brandon Ingram, Grady Dick, and draft assets. But the league, I'm told, ended up delaying that call and now has decided that the teams will not be moving forward unless the Raptors assume the risk of potential outcomes that come from that investigation. We still don't have a timeline for that investigation. Adam Silver said about a month ago that it could be coming to be wrapped up soon. It still has not been. And so over the last several weeks, the Clippers have engaged with multiple teams around Kawhi Leonard trade talks. None of those teams operated with any restriction that they would be dealing with any fallout after a deal being completed for Kawhi Leonard. But now that the Raptors and Clippers were set to finalize this deal, do the trade call with the NBA, the NBA has essentially paused that conversation until the end of their investigation. The Raptors decide today that they will not be assuming the risk of any discipline or any other fallout that could happen with Kawhi Leonard.
7: The Raptors will not be assuming the risk. Let's focus on that part and tell the story here. So basically, Pablo Torre finds out. So you saw Pablo this week on PTI here on ESPN. He has an amazing investigation into the alleged salary cap circumvention for a no-show endorsement deal for the LA Clippers by Kawhi Leonard, okay? And that negotiated by, allegedly, his uncle Dennis Robertson with a company called Aspiration. That company has since folded. People have been penalized by the law because of the allegations that have gone on here and the connection with the LA Clippers, specifically with Steve Ballmer. Now, it needs to go back even further than that. Why was Kawhi Leonard a Clipper in the first place? Why didn't he just come back to Toronto to go to the Raptors after winning a championship? Now, do we think that he wanted to go home to the state of California? Yes. Do we think the Raptors could have come up with a deal to keep him at home? Retroactively, it seems, and I want to be careful on this, CeCe, it seems like the Raptors could have found a way to keep Kawhi in the first place, per Pablo Torre's reporting, if they had broken all of the salary cap circumvention rules that Kawhi's camp wanted them to break. The Raptors, back after 2019 season, said, no, we're not going to do that. He goes famously to the Clippers. Well, we've heard about this investigation for the last 10 months. There's been no ruling. Yet the NBA allowed for a trade to be agreed upon between the Clippers and the Raptors, knowing the investigation was not complete. Now the NBA is saying, well, wait a minute, the investigation is not complete. So Toronto, if you're taking on Kawhi, you're taking on whatever penalties may come with it. And the two of us are sitting back and saying, well, what? What penalties with Kawhi? I thought all the penalties were with the team, in this case, the Clippers. And now that is where we are today. Are the Raptors going to be willing to agree to the trade knowing that Kawhi could be penalized? The answer is no. But why would Kawhi be penalized? What did he do and what could the penalties be? Hopefully I recapped that okay for you, CeCe, with that.
6: No, you did a great job. I guess my question would be the same, right? What would be the punishment doled out to Kawhi Leonard? He's already signed a contract with the Clippers, and in the most recent instance of salary cap circumvention that we discussed with Joe Smith back in the day, he was not able to sign a contract with the team that tried to circumvent the salary cap to sign him in the first place. Well, Kawhi has already been with the Clippers for several years. So what would be the penalty doled out to Kawhi? Canceling his contract, avoiding his contract wouldn't feel like a penalty, because he'd be free to sign with pretty much any other team he wanted to. I mean, going back to the Clippers, I don't know that you can allow for that to happen because it's an illicit contract. So would you force him to stay on the Clippers and serve a suspension on the final year of his contract? It just seems very convoluted to try to hold Kawhi Leonard accountable when it comes to any particular punishment. And it creates a very ambiguous precedent moving forward in terms of holding the player accountable for salary cap circumvention. Again, I always go to the place of it being the organization's responsibility to manage their own cap, to manage their own payroll and financials. It's not the player's responsibility. But it feels like the NBA is telling us different.
7: Let me go through a series of questions with you on this. Do you think this trade falls through altogether?
6: Yes, I do.
7: You do?
6: Yeah, because I don't know how you can trade somebody on an illegal contract, right? The compensation going back to the Clippers, right? We talked about it. Brandon Ingram, Grady Dick, and two first-round picks. I think it's 2031 and 2033. Like, that's significant in terms of that organization being able to jumpstart the rebuild. You can't reward them for having an illegal contract via salary cap circumvention. So the trade can't be allowed to go through if the law firm investigating this incident with aspiration finds that they're there. You can't allow the Clippers to be rewarded for it.
7: Okay.
6: So
7: what you're saying is, based on the indication they gave us yesterday by the holdup of the deal, what they're telling us, and none of this is factual yet, other than the deal has not gone through. But what is factual is that the Raptors would take on and accept the responsibility of whatever the risk of penalty would be, which gives us the impression that there will be a penalty to Kawhi. So what could the penalty be to Kawhi? It seems like one of two things, either a suspension, which would then probably change the compensation going back to the Clippers in this deal, because the Raptors would not be getting the opportunity, not that he's going to play 82 games, but the opportunity for him to play 82 games. They are getting someone that is on a lesser contract, in essence. So that's one option. The other option would be a contract voided. If the contract is then voided, he obviously cannot be traded directly to the Toronto Raptors because you have to match salaries. And then, as I would understand it, the only way to even attempt to match salaries is by way of a sign and trade. But that would change the way in which the deal would happen. Plus, if you're going to void his contract with the Clippers, why would you let him then sign a new one that could be traded immediately? Because technically a sign and trade is signing the deal with the Clippers and then it being traded to the Raptors. Yeah. That is signing with the Clippers, technically.
6: Can I ask you a question, Ev? Are we overcooking this? Is the NBA saying, hey, whatever draft picks, whatever fine that we were going to dock the Clippers, if you're trading for this illegal contract, we're then going to shift that, or you're going to inherit that, because that is...
7: But that seems crazy,
6: doesn't
7: it?
6: That is the illegal contract. It does, because it feels like you're holding the Raptors responsible for something that the Clippers did.
8: Can I make the argument for it?
6: Go for it.
7: The Raptors, wait, the argument for what, Pat? That the Raptors should take on whatever the Clippers were going
8: to
7: get?
8: Well, yeah, if they chose to go that route, yeah.
7: But they didn't circumvent the cap.
8: Yeah, but they knowingly are trading for a guy that is in the midst of this investigation and clearly know what is happening here, so...
7: But this is the irony of all ironies with this. This is not Kawhi Leonard traded to any team. This is Kawhi Leonard, per Pablo Torre's reporting, Pablo Torre finds out, being traded back to the team that famously said no to the request to circumvent the salary.
8: And now they're basically saying yes.
7: How are they saying yes? They're not circumventing the salary cap.
8: Well, if they were willing to take that deal on before the NBA stopped it, then yeah.
10: But I think
8: they were aware of it, at least.
10: But I think they are now potentially part of the ones holding up this deal from happening, because they don't want to incur that penalty until they find out what it is.
7: But I want to make sure I understand what Pat's saying. So let's just say, for argument's sake, the NBA comes down on the Clippers and says, we have proven that you circumvented the salary cap. You gave Kawhi, you're organized for Kawhi to have a no-show job of millions of dollars that basically exceeded the amount allotted to be able to be paid to this employee, which in this case is Kawhi Leonard. And they circumvented that. And then the NBA says, as a result, we are taking away your first round pick for each in the next 2 years. The salary cap is $209 million. You guys are only allowed to spend $189 million every year. We're eliminating $20 million off the cap. You're saying that should not then go to the Clippers. It should go to the Raptors?
8: Yeah, let me just dumb it down.
7: That's insane.
8: Let me just dumb it down, though. If there's a guy that gets suspended and then you trade for that guy, he's still going to be suspended on your team. You can't be like, well, he got suspended for them, so we don't have to take on that suspension.
7: But you still incur agreement with that.
8: You still incur the punishment.
7: No. That's not apples to apples, because CC and I are in complete agreement with that concept. What you're saying, correct me if I'm wrong, is the organizational penalties should then be applied to the other team.
8: Yes.
7: In CC's examples, the Minnesota Timberwolves got in trouble for the Joe Smith deal years ago. You're saying the Pistons should incur that when they sign him?
8: Yeah.
7: That's insane.
6: That's ridiculous, Pat. That's ridiculous.
8: If they knew what was going on and they knew this investigation was happening and willingly, I'm guessing this isn't the first time the NBA has brought this up. This didn't just pop out of nowhere. They didn't just one day decide, oh, well, now today we're going to bring up this, like, the Raptors would have to incur a thing. I'm sure in the background this has been a discussion for a while.
7: Mike Tannenbaum,
6: how was this a discussion for
7: next?
6: A while? Nobody knew. This is the first instance to this level that we've seen of salary cap circumvention. How could this be a conversation that's happening in the background, Pat?
7: CeCe, we got a break, but Mike T is scheduled to join us next. He's going to be a perfect person to ask about this because he's involved in all the contract world and everything from all sides. Mike Tannenbaum, ESPN NFL front office insider, former NFL GM, former agent for NBA coaches, by the way, will join us next. 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
21: 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ESPNU, we are presented by Progressive Insurance, along with Chris Canty, Evan Cohen with you, Michelle Smallman back with us on Monday. Joining us now in studio, our buddy Mike Tannenbaum, ESPN NFL front office insider, former GM in the NFL, former agent as well, that matters in this case, honestly, for NBA coaches, including Steve Kerr, David Blatt, back in the day. And Mike, you walked into it, you know we've been talking about this Kawhi Leonard thing is fascinating in terms of investigation going on. Trade was allowed to be seemingly agreed upon. Now the NBA is saying, well, hey, Toronto, you got to take on the whatever penalties come your way by way of Kawhi if that happens. I guess my first question to you is, why didn't the NBA just put like a freeze on any Kawhi Leonard movement until the investigation was over?
22: Yeah, all good questions. You know, I would just say like generally, like I don't obviously know the details of this, but, you know, from a front office perspective, you want certainty. You want certainty when you acquire a player about obviously eligibility in this case, but like if you're signing them to an extension, you know, a lot of people don't realize this, Evan, but in the NFL, in contemplation of a trade, you could bring a player in for a physical and negotiate a contract. So we try to do all those things at the same time. So I would think the NBA would be close to making a decision. I know like this has been going on for a while, so it's certainly holding things up. I think to prevent player movement, I'm not an expert in the NBA CBA, but you start getting into collectively bargained issues when you say a player can't move, for example. So that brings in the Players Association, and the complexity can go from, you know, 0 to 10 really fast.
6: Mr. T, principally when it comes to salary cap circumvention, we know that you can hold organizations accountable, but is there a way to hold players accountable outside of fines?
22: There is. It's in the collective bargaining agreement. That's all collectively bargained. You can't, anything that impacts a player's compensation or eligibility, that's all in the CBA, Chris. There's some similarities between the NBA and the NFL, but there's some differences. So, my understanding is in the NBA that you can, you know, hold players accountable for, you know, and either have, you know, fines or other, you know, penalties in place.
21: Wait, I got to follow up on this just so I understand this, Mike. So let's use the two of you so we don't accuse anybody else, right? Let's say CeCe has his dad as his unlicensed agent negotiating this big free agent contract with you as the general manager.
22: Well, first of all, you can't do that.
21: But that's what happened with the Clippers.
22: Well, I'm just saying in the NFL, you can only negotiate with NFLPA certified agents.
21: Okay, so then let's say it's his manager, right? CeCe's dad gets a hold of you as the GM, right? And you're saying, hey, I need to know the family. I want to know all the, I want to welcome him in. You famously went and saw Favre, you met his family, the whole deal, right? So, okay. And CeCe's dad's, go ahead.
22: Yeah, so that's a good point. Like, we could talk about that. Like, we were actively recruiting, you know, Brett Favre. We had permission for the Green Bay Packers. As it related to the contract, like I had 1 million conversations with Bus Cook in a 4 or 5 day period of time. So like the rules actually circumscribe that situation where you're bifurcating recruiting a player, talking to them, getting to know them, their family, other decision makers. But as it relates to the economics, Evan, the NFL, again, I'm not an expert in the NBA, but the NFL is very clear. You can only negotiate economics with an NFLPA certified agent.
21: But let me just ask it this way. So CeCe's dad says, hey, you know, if you want him, I know by law you can only pay him $10 million a year. If you can get him another $5 million from this company that you know that you're involved in, he's there. But just so you know, it's a no-show job. I want an endorsement deal, but he's not going to do anything with it. What CeCe's asking is how could CeCe then get in trouble for that? Because that's what we're saying. Kawhi would get in trouble for his uncle, who is in essence the kind of representative, getting him a no-show job, and the player would get in trouble for that?
22: Yeah, again, we don't know what happened. You know, we don't even know if there are any violations. So, but as it relates to, again, I can just speak for my expertise and experience. You can certainly make introductions. Like, if I'm with Team X, you could say, hey, we got great relationships with these. You know, in fact, you know, when I was with Jets, you're always saying, like, come to New York, biggest platform in the world, blah, blah, blah. You know, I'm sure, Chris, you heard that spiel many times. So, You do want to use that as a way to allure players, you know, and then you can certainly make introductions. And then there is a mechanism, again, in the NFL where like third party deals have to be validated. So if, you know, the backup long snapper for the Jets, he can't get a $20 million deal endorsing, you know, Morristown, New Jersey, Toyota. So there are like, you know, ways that like,
0: he cannot.
22: Like there's mechanisms like there.
0: Wow.
22: Yeah. He could get a deal, but it, you know, there's, mechanisms to make sure that it's like marketplace representative.
0: Boy, did Kawhi allegedly break the rules.
6: I'm just curious. I'm fascinated by this, Mr. T, because where's the line between introductions and...
22: Yeah, well, it goes back.
6: And the team funneling money to the player that results in something that could rise to this level. What's the line?
22: Yeah,
6: because it feels like a slippery slope.
22: Yeah, no, Chris, it's a great question. It's a great discussion. If you just go back to 1993, I'm dating myself here, but... when the NFL finally had a salary cap, players got free agency, the whole idea of it was to make sure that that Chris Canty didn't, you know, sign with the Giants for the minimum and then get an endorsement deal that was outsized. So that's why there was a mechanism in place, you know, and famously John Elway was investigated because he got, you know, a piece of the Broncos. It all has to, you know, pass, you know, muster from a standpoint, is it fair and reasonable in the marketplace? Because what the essence of the cap is, you know, cost certainty. And obviously there's going to be, you know, loopholes and things like that. But like, for example, like Tom Brady's marketing deals are going to be worth a lot more than the backup left guards. And right. I think everyone understands that, feels like that's reasonable. But with that said, there's still a limit on what that deal should be worth.
21: We're talking with Mike Tannenbaum, ESPN NFL front office insider, just a former GM.
6: So you have a cap on what you can make outside of your sport.
22: Yeah, I think it's not a cap, Chris. I think the way it's referred to is more of like, is it marketplace? Is it representative of the marketplace? So, and by the way, like, I know we're not going to have enough time to boil the ocean here, guys, but that's what's happening in college football right now. They created the CSC, which is a way to have like a third party, you know, evaluate and approve deals that would be market value. So if Arch Manning, you know, goes to the University of Texas, is his marketing deal, you know, representative of what his value is? You know, the whole idea of it is get paid fairly, but not get paid, you know, as a way to work around, in that case, revenue sharing.
21: That's fascinating. My last thing quickly on that part of it, as you understand it, player penalty can be transferred amongst team, but team penalty cannot be transferred, correct?
22: Yeah, I'm not an expert in the NBA CBA, but I would just say generally, Evan, like, I would just think you would want to have certainty of, like, what you're acquiring and what goes along with that. Again, like, I've been in a situation where a player's disgruntled with his deal, you reach an agreement with the team on the draft choice compensation. You don't want that player walking in without having all that information in terms of like, hey, this is what it's going to take to do an extension.
21: Yeah, and it's fascinating. Very quickly, we've been having a debate on our show that has gotten very heated over the last few days about football, and I'd love for you to weigh in. Is Patrick Mahomes underrated?
22: No.
21: No?
22: No.
21: Why?
22: He's rated.
21: Is he the best quarterback in the NFL?
22: When he's healthy. Now, what's interesting to me is this year, yeah, well, he got hurt. I don't know if you guys saw.
21: Yeah.
22: Yeah. I think the more existential question is, like, what does it look like in the first month of the season? Because being around quarterbacks who are coming off of the injury he has, oftentimes what they have said to me is, I may have been medically cleared, but I'm not back to where I was until I get hit, go to the ground, and get back up. And that takes a while for that to happen.
21: See, now that is a great counter. Right, CC, if people are going to lower Mahomes, it may just be what Mike said is he's not going to be the version of him for 17 games. So for this year, if I only get 12 of 17, I can't take that over 17 of 17 from Josh Allen, let's just say. That's a fair answer. The people that blindly just say, no, he's not top 1, 2, 3, we've gone crazy. And one of the people is Michelle, who said he's number five.
6: The fifth best quarterback.
22: Did you like kick her off the show or something?
21: Yeah, as a result, she said enough. That's it. Mike Tannenbaum, great job. You were awesome with this. We really do appreciate it. You'll see him on SportsCenter Get Up as well. A reminder, the ESPN Radio ESPYs auction is back for the first time since 2020. 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
21: 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That would be July 10th. 2025, when Chris Canty had this to say about Caleb Williams and the Chicago Bears.
6: It was very underwhelming what we got from Caleb Williams last year. About the best thing that he did is not throw interceptions, but he didn't have a hell of a lot of touchdowns that he threw, and he took a lot of sacks that were unnecessary.
32: Mm-hmm.
6: So Caleb Williams has got to make a quantum leap in year two in order to validate the Chicago Bears' decision to go with him above all of the other options that they could have had over the last couple of years.
21: Well, I think, CeCe, he certainly did that, right?
6: No, no question about it. And I think it coincided with the Bears rebuilding that offensive line, too, and then bringing in Ben Johnson to be their head coach, right? And Ben Johnson has broken Caleb Williams down and built him back up, right? He stripped it down to the studs and then rebuilt the foundation of what he was as a player, as a quarterback. And I think you saw throughout last season that proved dividends, right? And so I think when we start talking about Caleb Williams, he's never going to be a top guy when it comes to QBR. But when it comes to winning time, he's one of the best in the league. He was the best quarterback when it comes to fourth quarter comebacks. He had the most in the league last year with six of them things. He had 30 touchdowns. He was top five in touchdown to interception ratio. And then, of course, the Chicago Bears as an outfit were top five when it comes to 20-yard plus pass plays. And so I think that there's a lot to like in terms of what Caleb Williams brings to the table, just the sheer horsepower that he has as a quarterback.
21: Let me put you on this spot. 2024 redraft right now. What's the order?
6: Caleb Williams, number one.
21: Who's number two? So just as a reminder for people out there, Caleb Williams went one to Chicago. Jaden Daniels went two to the Commanders. Drake May went three to the Patriots. Marvin Harrison Jr., who if you saw Jacoby Brissett's social media, he's ripped, goes four to Arizona.
6: So hold on. So when it comes to the six quarterbacks in that 2024 class, I think Caleb Williams is number one. It's a coin flip between Drake May and Jaden Daniels for number two. And I would say the number four quarterback without a doubt is Bo Nix. But Bo Nix has a chance to move up in the ranks if he's able to put together another solid season. Because, I mean, this dude out the gates got the Denver Broncos to the postseason, right? Like, all he's ever known is the playoffs as an NFL quarterback. There's something to be said for that level of consistency.
21: So a couple of takeaways from your redraft just now. Number one, Caleb Williams is number one still, which is, I think, impressive in itself. Number two is the fact that there is a chance in a hypothetical redraft, and it's dependent probably for you on what Jaden does this year with Washington,
0: The guy who was runner-up in the MVP, who took his team to the Super Bowl last year, may be third in his own draft class in a hypothetical redraft. And number four...
6: But here's the thing. Let me say this, Ev.
0: Mm-hmm.
6: Like, we're one twisted ankle away from saying Bo Nix is the second best quarterback in this class.
0: That was number four. I was going to get to that. So what's interesting is, correct me if I'm wrong, only one of this group went to the playoffs in the first 2 years in his career, and that would be Bo Nix.
6: Correct. And if Bo Nix, not Drake May, went to the Super Bowl, even though Drake May was the runner-up for MVP, we're having a conversation about, is Bo Nix the second best player in this class, second best quarterback in this class? So, like, I just think that...
0: What if Jaden Daniels went to the Super Bowl in year one, though? How would... Think about... Like, if we played this game...
6: That's my point.
0: This is crazy.
6: Listen, it just depends on what flavor of ice cream you like, but they're all good.
0: Them, basically, for me.
6: But they're all good, Ev. That's the point. Like, they're all good. It really makes the misses from the Falcons and from the Minnesota Vikings look that much worse. Because these quarterbacks are so good.
0: Yeah, Falcons at 8 took Michael Penix Jr. Vikings moved up with the Jets to go to number 10 from 11 to take J.J. McCarthy. And Bo Nix went 12 to Denver. And you know what? There's another add-on. You talk about last year today with the Caleb Williams take. How about this week today? There's an add-on to the Bo Nix storyline. What would be the counter with Bo Nix? The counter before this week, and I'll explain, would be, are we sure that Sean Payton is sold on him? Well, when Seth Wickersham, ESPN writer, joined our show this week, go back on the podcast and listen, after he wrote this in-depth story about the Denver Broncos that was 67 pages on a printout for Pat Costello to do for me this week in Bristol, that in that story, it talks about, and we asked Seth specifically about the relationship between those two guys. So, CeCe, when I see that Wickersham is embedded with the Denver Broncos and he's telling me there is no evidence of any bad relationship between those two, I put that story to bed, because that was the most negative thing about Bo Nix. It's not his play. It's not his leading of his team. It's, are we sure the guy who runs the team actually believes in him? Well, now the answer is definitively yes, he does.
6: Yeah, but I think the oddity of it all, Ev, is when you heard Sean Payton talking about Bo Nix's injury and then Bo Nix contradicting what his head coach said, we all felt like there might be some tension there. But here's the one thing that I will say about Bill Parcells and his disciples. They love it when players fight back. They love it when players push back against what they're saying. You know why? Because if the player isn't going to back down to the head coach, he damn sure isn't going to back down to the opponent come Sunday.
0: Yeah.
6: And so I think there is an appreciation that Sean has for the mentality of Bo Nix. And if you go back to what I said about Bo Nix during the playoff run, I said this dude plays quarterback like linebacker. Like that's the kind of mindset that Bo Nix has. So yeah, I absolutely think there's a world that exists at the end of 2026 where we are talking about Bo Nix potentially being the second best quarterback in the 2024 draft class. I think he's that good. And these guys are that close.
0: Are you putting the 2024 draft over the 2020 draft right now?
6: Yes. Yes.
0: You are?
6: Yes.
0: So 2020 at the quarterback position, let's just go through that so people are aware, had Joe Burrow obviously in the mix there. That's the draft that had Tua, Justin Herbert, Jordan Love, Jalen Hurts.
6: Here's the thing. The Jalen Hurts makes it complicated because he's been to two Super Bowls and he's won one. And I just think Jalen Hurts is a winner. So there's going to be a lot of that. We haven't definitively seen the guys from the 24 class have that level of sustained success when they're consistently in the championship rounds. So that's the part where I would pump the brakes just a little bit. But again, we're talking about such a small sample size from just 2 years. But from an individual talent standpoint, I do think this group of quarterbacks in 2024 is more talented than the quarterbacks in 2020.
0: Can we do it like a starting five, like in the NBA, where we compare point guard versus point guard? Let's do it this way. So if we rank the five, let's do the comparison. So you had Caleb 1. Who do you want to put 2, Drake or Jaden?
6: Let's put Drake May at number 2.
0: And then Jaden number 3 for you.
6: Yeah.
0: Nix number 4. And then who do you want to put? I guess you have to put Penix over J.J. McCarthy in this case.
6: Yes.
0: Unless there's somebody else not drafted in the first round I'm missing here, but let's put Penix.
6: I don't think so.
0: Okay. So in this, so Burrow, Tua, Herbert, Love, Hurts. Who do you want to put 1?
6: I mean, I have to put Hurts, right?
0: Yeah, that's what I would do. Okay, who do you want to put? So two would be Burrow?
6: Yeah.
0: Three? Love or Herbert?
6: I was going to say Love.
0: Okay, Love.
6: Won a playoff game?
0: Four, Herbert. And then five would be Tua. Okay, so yes. Caleb or Hurts goes to Hurts, right?
6: Yes.
0: Drake or Burrow?
6: I mean, I would go with Drake, right?
0: So let's do it based on who you think is going to have the better career. You think Hurts over Caleb? So you think Drake's going to have a better career than Burrow?
6: I mean, listen, Drake May was all pro last year. He was second team, but he was all pro. Joe Burrow ain't never made an all pro team. Never.
0: Wow. Jaden or Love, who has a better career?
6: Jaden.
0: Okay.
6: Because he's gone to the conference championship game. He's got more. Jaden Daniels has more playoff wins than Jordan Love.
0: Wait, what? Really?
6: Yes.
0: That just hit me like a ton of bricks. Wow. I know you're right, but that, wow. Okay, Bo Nix, Justin Herbert, who ends up with a better career?
6: I mean, Bo Nix has more playoff wins than Justin Herbert.
0: This is wild.
6: And I mean, yeah, I know it sounds crazy.
0: You're dealing with facts. True.
1: I mean, three or four of them have already been to championship games. So, like, they are ahead of where 2020 class is, even though the highs, obviously, right now are higher just because they've been in the league longer. But it's very close. It's a good comparison.
0: And then the Atlanta Falcons dominate the fifth spot. Penix or Tua.
6: they got that on lock, don't they?
0: My God.
1: Whoever they pick, that's
0: so
1: who wins.
0: What do you want? I guess you got to go Tua at this point, right? I mean, Tua's had a better career, and he's trending better than Penix. Yeah. So that's 3-2 in favor of 2024.
6: They're both competing down there.
0: That's 3-2 in favor of 2024. If you do it that way in terms of who's done more, who could do more, 2024 draft class ahead of 2020. Wow. Last year today, CeCe praising Caleb, and interestingly enough, still praises Caleb, and he's the one guy that lost of the top four. But we got the job done there with that QB comparison, just like Granger, CC, for the ones who get it done.
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5: A bandwagon fan. The biggest insult in sports. But this summer, during the FIFA World Cup, it's an invitation, America. Never watched soccer before? Perfect. Think a corner kick is a karate move? Sure, why not? Prefer sports where players can use their hands? Me too. Just here for the snacks? Now we're talking. So grab a bag of Lay's and jump on the bandwagon. We're undefeated. 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
1: Huge for me.
2: Oh, I saw this. You're right. It is huge. This is too great of an endorsement for you. I don't know this next person you're about to bring up.
3: Well, I do.
2: I know. And I desperately want to know him, and I can't wait to get to know him. But this is such a great endorsement for you, it actually bothers me.
3: Mike Golic Jr.
2: Yep.
3: He was tweeting because there's been a viral image going around of someone who put a banana on a hot dog bun with peanut butter and jelly. And we can't show that tweet or his tweet because they had swears in it. But needless to say, he was supportive of it. So I tweeted at him, "Can I interest you in the banana wrap with the picture of it?" And he tweeted back at me, "That's an affirmative hell yeah, brother, for me." Mike Golic Jr. supports the banana wrap. Therefore, ESPN Radio supports the banana wrap.
2: 10 until noon, Golic and Golic starting.
3: Not the name of it.
2: I'm just saying that, no, I think Golic and Golic are starting.
3: It's called the Golic, Evan.
2: I just was saying the two people are part of it.
3: And you think you're going to be friends with Golic Jr. when you can't even get the show name right? Come on.
2: I wasn't mentioning the show name. I was mentioning the people on the show.
3: The Golics.
4: Just say the Golics.
2: Okay, the Golics. 10 until noon Eastern time, beginning on August 3rd.
3: Yeah, my good friend, Mike Golic Jr.
2: Is he your good friend? CeCe hosted with him. Is he actually your good friend?
3: I mean, we're not like friends, but I texted him.
5: He's an acquaintance.
3: I texted him when they made the announcement. He texted me right back.
2: That's a good job by you.
3: We worked together quite a bit. And he supports the banana.
4: I've got the mug. Canny and Golic Jr. Here it is.
2: Wow. How'd you? We don't have mugs, and we've been on for 3 years.
5: It's only the shows that don't exist anymore that have mugs and shirts and other swag. Once the show ends, then you're like, all right, sweatshirt time.
3: Yeah, I think I have a Canty and Carlin hat somewhere.
2: I don't like that Golic Jr. is supporting.
4: We don't have
2: this.
4: A Canty and Cohen? We don't have an unsportsmanlike? Nothing?
3: We have a shirt.
5: There's a shirt.
2: There's a long sleeve shirt.
4: We have a onesie. We actually have a onesie.
2: We have a onesie. We have our Thanksgiving onesies that we wear.
3: I have about 5,000 stickers on my desk.
2: Do you?
3: Yeah,
2: you know, while we're on your desk, I'm glad you brought this up. I noticed something the other day when I was in Vegas East about Pat's desk in Bristol. Everyone else just has a regular cubicle. If they have a screen, it's like a computer size screen. Pat has an enormous television on his desk.
3: It's true.
2: But no one else has that. Nope. What is that?
3: It's just a big TV. Here's the problem. I don't have the remote for it, so it's never on.
4: You can't find a universal remote?
3: Can't find one. I can't find a remote that works for that TV. I've tried them all.
4: That's bad ball.
3: Yeah, somebody took my remote. Not accusing anyone, but somebody did steal it.
2: So you have an enormous screen TV on your desk. Is it yours or is it the company's?
3: It's the company's.
2: And it's just sitting there and it can't turn on.
3: It hasn't been on in 2 years.
4: But if it's the company's, why can't you swap that TV out for a TV that has a remote?
2: Yeah.
3: Because there's a million TVs around here. What do I need to sit 4 inches away from that
4: TV? So why did you put a TV on your desk in the first place?
3: I didn't put it there. Somebody else put it there.
5: So why are you the only one that has it then? Why doesn't every desk and cubicle have that TV?
3: I don't know. My old TV was a normal small one, and it broke, and they gave me that one for some reason.
5: They were like,
4: it must be nice to have a desk, Pat.
3: It is nice to have a desk.
4: I don't have one.
2: Yes, you do.
5: Yes, you do. You just don't use it.
2: Your file cabinet was actually off-centered today, and it bothered me, so I literally re-centered your file cabinet under your desk.
4: Hold on, I have a desk? Are you serious?
5: You knew this.
2: It's next to mine that I sit at every morning.
4: I didn't know, first of all, I didn't know that we had dedicated desks. I thought you had to badge in and rent a desk for a day.
2: No, we have three desks next to each other. Michelle is all the way by the wall, then you're in the middle, then me.
4: Oh, I didn't know we had a desk.
5: Moved to Hudson, Michelle said, "Here's Canty's desk," when she was like filming a video with Rob. He'll never use it.
4: No, Ev, you got to back me up on this. When we moved into the new place, we were told that nobody is going to have an assigned station and that you can
2: that
4: only
2: happens
4: rent,
2: to be true.
4: You can only get your station day to day.
2: That's happens what I was to told. Be true, but that is not what ended up happening. That there was enough room to give us individual desks. So now, Smalls and I use your desk as our storage facility. Since you don't know where it is or how to get there, we literally just dump stuff on your desk. So what's going to be interesting is one day they're going to walk around and say, "Hey, we have some problems with people. They're very messy." And Canty's going to get in trouble for being very messy for a desk he's never been to or seen. Or no, he has. And you have your own extension. Do you know that too?
4: I have a phone.
2: You have a phone
3: and an email.
2: And two enormous.
4: Hold on now. I know I have an email.
3: I mean,
4: I just found that out last year. I know I have an email. I did not know I had a desk with my.

0: evolve.
1: Two enormous computer screen monitors.
2: I could actually have a business card with my own phone on it. I like that.
1: That's right. Yes. Beautiful desk. Beautiful setup.
2: Thank you. You'll have to show me one day.
1: I will. All right, Pat.
3: There's a new item at the Iowa State Fair this year. Have you guys seen it?
1: I don't know.
3: It is butter ice cream.
1: Oh, I did see that last night. Yes.
3: Vanilla ice cream dipped in melted butter. And I think they add salt to the top of it. Salted butter, obviously. That's what you need. This is horrifying.
1: But?
3: No, but. It's just horrifying.
1: You wouldn't eat it?
3: No, I would not eat the butter dipped ice cream. No.
2: I think that's going to be outstanding.
1: Oh. I think it's going to be unbelievable.
3: It's disgusting.
2: The only thing that I'd be worried about is having a heart attack immediately following eating the cone. But The butter, the sweet, the savory, a little bit of salt in there.
3: Oh, this is gross, dude.
2: Ev, can we have butter-dipped ice cream cones at the ECHC3? Because you had the ice cream truck last year. Can we request that we have the option to dip a vanilla cone in butter?
4: Butter me up, baby.
1: I guess we could discuss that. I hadn't thought about that.
2: Okay.
3: Kathy, you might want to clear that one with the boss first.
1: Yeah, and your wife's going to be there this year. You can't, and you're telling me about the secret candy you eat that you're getting in trouble for.
3: I don't think she'd support the butter cone.
1: Yeah, what are you doing?
2: I think she's going to give me a pass. I might have the LTI license to ill when I come to ECHC3.
5: One day exception.
2: Because exactly. It's an exception.
3: The butter cone is worse than the Mike Golic Jr. supported banana wrap.
1: He gets
2: no way.
1: He gets on that day.
2: Butter cone over banana wrap all day, every day.
5: Gojo would have a butter cone.
1: Diet cap circumvention for Cece that day.
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7: Kawhi Leonard may be penalized through this. 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
7: 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Along with Chris Canty, Evan Cohen with you. Smalls off, back with us on Monday. If you missed any of the first 2 hours of the show, go back on the podcast and listen. You will learn why Chris Canty is a candy insider, plus all of the conversations around the World Cup yesterday with France's win over Morocco, and basically CC saying, nope, nobody's got a shot. Not going to happen. This is France's to lose. Mbappe, unbelievable yesterday yet again. Banged up, but unbelievable yesterday again with a goal and an assist. And they go on to face the winner of Spain-Belgium today at 3 p.m. Eastern, which of course could have been us in there as well. And conversations about quarterbacks around the NFL, comparing the 2024 and 2020 draft class. Why? Because 1 year ago today, CC said, Caleb better have that big year for Chicago to prove he should have gone one. He did. He's still obviously ranked number one by CC, as well as the power rankings that we have with the ESPN Radio Rank'em series. And you may be surprised as to who he has as the most interesting slash impactful rookie this year in the NFL. Go back on the podcast and listen.
9: But my only knock on Caleb Williams coming into 2026, can we drop the Iceman bit? You're not the Iceman. That's George Gervin. You are not the Iceman. To stop going with the Iceman nickname. That is not you, sir.
7: We continue.
9: I'm just saying, I just had to do it. I just had to do it, Ev. I'm sorry.
7: Well, another Iceman.
9: You
7: got to
9: stop with the Iceman nickname.
7: Another Iceman is not thrilled with what's going on with his basketball team, maybe, with Drake and the Raptors right now, as the Toronto Raptors and LA Clippers have had their deal for Kawhi Leonard held up. Why? Let's let the man who reported this, Shams Charania, ESPN senior NBA insider, explain from yesterday, NBA Today, 3 p.m. Eastern on ESPN.
10: The Raptors and Clippers were set to have a trade call to finalize the deal that sent Kawhi Leonard back to Toronto for Brandon Ingram, Grady Dick, and draft assets. But the league, I'm told, ended up delaying that call and now has decided that the teams will not be moving forward unless the Raptors assume the risk of potential outcomes that come from that investigation. We still don't have a timeline for that investigation. Adam Silver said about a month ago that it could be coming to be wrapped up soon. It still has not been. And so over the last several weeks, the Clippers have engaged with multiple teams around Kawhi Leonard trade talks. None of those teams operated with any restriction that they would be dealing with any fallout after a deal being completed for Kawhi Leonard. But now that the Raptors and Clippers were set to finalize this deal, do the trade call with the

0: NBA. The NBA has essentially paused that conversation until the end of their investigation. The Raptors decide today that they will not be assuming the risk of any discipline or any other fallout that could happen with Kawhi Leonard.
1: CC, you hear that from Shams, and your first reaction is what?
2: I mean, this is so convoluted, and the prolonging of this investigation by Wachtell Lipton, the law firm that was hired to do the third-party independent investigation on this, the more it drags, the more it feels like there's a there, and you get this stench of impropriety. And so clearly there's something going on. The league has been notified that there's going to have to be some type of penalty involved with the parties that are participating in this scheme. And I just, Ev, it's so convoluted. I don't know who to blame and how to punish them. You know, it's easy to point to the LA Clippers and say, hey, we're going to dock you draft picks, or we're going to dock you, you know, a huge fine. But when it comes to the player discipline with this scandal, I just don't know where to go. And then what makes it further convoluted is that you're talking about a fraud in which somebody was sentenced to 14 years in federal prison. The co-founder of Aspiration, Joe Sandberg, is sitting in jail. I don't know how to hold all of the parties that participated in this accountable.
1: Yeah, I guess in its simplest form, as much as I could try to simplify this, someone asked for something illegal within the rules of the sport, was granted that something that was illegal with outside of the rules of the sport, and now the someone who asked for it is trying to run away from it. And we're all confused as to who did what and what penalty should be served, right? Kawhi Leonard, not directly, but Kawhi Leonard's camp, led allegedly by his uncle, Dennis Robertson, who was the unlicensed representative, not in contract negotiations with the team in terms of free agency, but in terms of the ancillary, let's call it endorsement opportunities. Seemingly, reportedly, Pablo Torre finds out, reported all of this, not only asked the Clippers for it, but ironically enough, asked the Raptors for it back in the day after they won the championship. And the Raptors said, no, you can't have all of these things. The NBA does not allow us to do this. Well, Uncle Dennis found someone who would do it, allegedly, where the connection to this company Aspiration allowed for a no-show endorsement job for Kawhi Leonard, making millions upon millions of dollars by way to his shell company or his LLC, a really creative name that we could have never found out with an investigative reporter to the level of Pablo Torre, which is the highest of levels, which has KL2 in it. Maybe just come up with a different name. It's like, CC's trying to have illegal activities. He's got this CC99 corporation. I wonder who that could be. Listen, I'm not saying I could have found that out, but someone to the level of Pablo Torre, who is a phenomenal investigative reporter, and you heard from him this week on PTI, like, he's gonna find this stuff out if he's tipped and researched and does his homework and his journalism on it, which he's obviously phenomenal at. So they did a bad job with all of this, but somehow the NBA, I gotta ask them questions here, because I don't understand how they could allow for a contract that may become null and void to be agreed upon to be traded. See, in this case, you can't look at the player. You have to actually look at the contract. The contract that Kawhi Leonard signed with the LA Clippers may be deemed a null and voided contract, an illicit contract.
2: Mm-hmm.
1: That contract technically has been traded to Toronto. And it's important to note, like, when LeBron James signed, let's say LeBron James signs with the Cavs, his contract with the Lakers no longer exists. But if LeBron James were to do a sign-and-trade with the Cavs, a Lakers contract would have to exist because he would have to sign a contract with the Lakers. I know that's confusing. I apologize. But the point is, if the NBA is going to rule this contract illegal, how did they allow them to engage in trade conversations? I don't understand that. And why would the Raptors have to take on penalties unless Kawhi did something that we are unaware of where he's now going to be penalized?
2: Well, here's the thing that I will say, Ev. I mean, the NBA did put the brakes on this. This is not the Terry Rozier situation where they allowed draft compensation to trade hands, and then after the fact, the team find out about it and be in effect penalized because they don't have the player, right? So this is not that situation. I commend the NBA for at least pumping the brakes on this deal to some degree. But here's the question that I have about how we move forward. What will serve as a just penalty for all of the parties that are involved in this scandal?
1: Well, who are you trying to penalize? Tell me that first before I answer that.
2: You have to penalize the LA Clippers, right?
1: Okay.
2: Because either they knew or they should have known that one of their jersey sponsors and aspiration wasn't on the up and up, and that they were finding ways to funnel money to Kawhi Leonard, right? Ignorance is not an excuse. So I don't care that Steve Ballmer may not have known about what was happening with his money that he was paying aspiration or his business dealings and what Joe Sandberg was doing. Either you knew or you should have known. So clearly the Clippers should be punished. And so by executing this trade, you are in effect rewarding the Clippers by giving them players and picks, which cannot happen. All right. So there needs to be a fine, and you have to nullify whatever trade that was on the table from Toronto, right? So I think that's the part where you start. So the issue that I have with the league telling the Raptors that they are inheriting any potential penalties is absolutely ridiculous. They should not be penalized for the deeds of the LA Clippers. So there's that. But when it comes to the Kawhi Leonard of it all, how do you punish him? Because as Mike Tannenbaum told us earlier in the show, he is responsible. He is accountable if there was, in fact, salary cap circumvention. So how do you handle that? You nullify the trade. You limit the player's movement. Do you force him to stay in L.A. on an illegal contract? How does that work?
1: I don't know. And by the way, is it person-specific when penalizing, or is it case-specific relative to crime-specific? When I say person-specific, is Kawhi Leonard going to care if he gets suspended? He may want to be suspended. He doesn't want to go on and play anyway. I mean, he's awesome.
2: Yeah, he's talking about going to Toronto to retire.
1: Yeah. Like, I don't know if that means while he's under contract or after he's under contract. I don't know what that means. He is, and I have said, by the way, I'm talking out of both sides of my mouth. When Kawhi Leonard is at his best, I don't know if there's a better player in the NBA. He's that good.
2: But you have to caveat talking about him like that every single time.
1: Yes.
2: Because he's rarely on the court at his best.
1: Right.
2: Because he's healthy. He's rarely on the court because of health. Like, he's like an eclipse. When you see it, it's awesome, but it's rare.
1: So what is, if everyone involved had all of these egregious actions, what would then be a proper penalty to answer your original question? I would assume the Clippers having less money against the cap, meaning if I'm making up numbers, if everybody's allowed to spend $200 million, they can only spend $150 million for a certain amount of years. Draft picks taken away. So the ability to improve their team is totally destroyed. I guess that would be something, right?
2: Yeah.
1: And for Kawhi, I guess it would be money. Because I don't think he cares that much about games played. So I guess money would be, I guess, attached to games played in that he would be suspended for a certain amount of games and they would be without pay.
2: Well, he's got one more year left on the contract, right?
1: Well, on the current contract, which they were trying to extend.
2: Yeah, on the current contract.
1: Right, and there are rules on the extension. You can't just give a guy any amount of money he wants. There's actual rules on that.
2: Sure, but I'm asking, he's got one more year left on the contract, right?
1: Yes, I believe so.
2: Okay, so here's what we do. We cancel the contract and we sit him down for a year.
1: Okay, so wait, sorry. Pat just gave me some information here. Bobby Marks has some fascinating info on this and will join us at 8:30. So that's great to hear. So Bobby will have more. And Bobby's in Vegas, I believe, with the with the Summer League, because I saw him on TV there yesterday. So Bobby will help us with this in a little bit.
2: But I'm just saying, Ev, if he knowingly participated in this scheme, and you have evidence to that end.
1: Oh, meaning it's not Uncle Dennis, it's him, is what you're saying.
2: If he knowingly participated in this, then you sit him down for a year. Because you're not, I don't.
1: Well, then as you said, trade is off. I'm not trading for him.
2: But here's the thing. You can't trade for him anyway because I'm canceling the contract.
1: Wait a minute. You just said something that is now blowing my mind a little bit. If he's suspended for a year, there may be teams that want to trade for him to get off of other salaries. What you just said is important. You cannot let him be traded because it actually becomes just an expiring contract, right?
2: But you can't trade a player that doesn't have a contract, correct?
1: Yeah.
2: So we're voiding the contract.
1: That's it. What you just said is vitally important. We can't
2: I guess that's the truth. Like, you're right, because I'm sitting there thinking about it now. If a team wants to inherit the risk, That's the
3: Bucks would trade him for Miles Turner today.
2: You could clear cap space.
3: Correct. The Bucks would trade him for Miles Turner and Kyle Kuzma today if he was suspended for the next year. Seriously. That's, wow. There's a lot with this. This is unprecedented.
2: You can't trade him. You can't allow him to be traded. You have to void his contract and you have to sit him down for a significant period of time.
3: We're on Sportsmanlike, presented by Progressive Insurance.
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3: 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Oh, by the way, speaking of Brewers and Pirates. But yesterday, big game of the day, of course, France beating Morocco 2-0 in the World Cup for the French to move on in the World Cup. And joining us now, Nadim Manua, ESPN FC soccer analyst, along with Chris Canty, Evan Cohen with you. Nadim, thank you so much for a couple of minutes. Let's start with this. Bigger takeaway from yesterday, how great Mbappe is and was, or how injured he may be?
18: I think Olivier was celebrating with his team after the game. I don't think the injury is going to be that serious. So let's talk about how good he was. And, you know, we're talking about a guy that also missed a penalty kick. So it was an imperfect performance, but the way that he won that penalty kick and the way that his team sort of operate around him, I think yesterday was a reminder again about how good that they can be. Because in that first half, I thought they absolutely destroyed Morocco. And this is a very good Morocco side. And I think Mbappe was that. So the biggest takeaway is that, yeah, France they may actually be freaks.
2: Natum, France has felt like the most consistently dominant team throughout this World Cup. I'm curious, from your perspective, which is more intimidating, their goal scoring or their defense?
18: Well, so I used to be a defender, so I could actually go either way. I think when you look at the way that their attack goes, with the front four that they have, with Elise, Dembele, on this occasion, Doué and Mbappe, there aren't many sides that have enough top-quality defenders to match up against those guys and know that they're going to win most of their battles. So that, in some ways, is a concern, especially because the forwards, they like to rotate, put themselves into different positions and so on. But I think the thing that is going under the radar is how good they are defensively. The two centre-backs, William Saliba and Upamecano, and the two midfielders in front of them, those are two to four of the best players you could have in world football right now. And I think as a consequence, teams like Morocco, they can think we're going to go toe-to-toe with you. But every time they think they've got a chance in transition, those defenders are still there and they're so aggressive. They stifle attacks so, so early. And as we've seen so far, there aren't many sides that pose too many problems.
3: 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We were playing out in our show today best possible finals matchup. And I threw out there the idea of France-Argentina with this caveat. Career goals between Messi and Mbappe in the World Cup equal goals in the World Cup this year equal going into it. Is there a better hypothetical championship match than that?
18: So the thing for me, when I think about France-Argentina, like, I love Lionel Messi, he's my favourite player of all time. And to have that storyline would be great. But I think that game also has the potential to be a blowout. Because for the way that Argentina have looked quite leggy through these last few rounds, I think a France team that's as dynamic as it is could potentially win that game and win that streak, potentially. But then I look on the other side, and I think if you want to see like a really robust game, maybe this is some of my bias coming out. I think playing against England in the final, if that was to be the case, would be really interesting, because I think from a physical standpoint, England can kind of go toe-to-toe a little bit more, and they have, you know, just as much star power as well. So I think that would be the game that would probably be the most intriguing from my standpoint, but you're exactly right. If we're going to go storylines, Mbappe versus Messi in the World Cup final, part two, who's going to finish, you know, Messi, is going to finish his career as the number one, is going to finish as the number two, even in goal scoring behind Mbappe there as well. So I think storylines-wise, you are right, but football-wise, I'll go for England.
2: Natum, with the three remaining favorites in the quarterfinals, Spain, England, and Argentina, which one has a feel of an upset alert, or which team should be on upset alert based on their matchup?
18: Well, I think based on what I've seen from Argentina so far, scraping through against Cape Verde, scraping through in some ways against Egypt, you could possibly say that there's potential for trouble against Switzerland. Whether or not Switzerland has that sort of like X factor to go and like be really aggressive against the Argentinian side, I'm not 100% sure, but Argentina could have and probably should have looked a bit better by now. And then on the other side of the bracket, you've got England playing against Norway, who feel like the team of destiny, the team making history every single round, the celebrations, the rowing, the fans, the Vikings in the crowd. So, you know, that's going to be interesting in itself. But I believe if Argentina play the way that they've played in their last two games, I think the surprise comes with Switzerland defeating them.
3: We're talking with Nader Manua, ESPN soccer analyst here on Unsportsmanlike, presented by Progressive Insurance, along with Chris Canty, Evan Cohen with you. So we've had a few days to kind of let it all sink in. In theory, the United States would have been playing today against Spain if we had beaten Belgium. As we take it all in a few days later, the United States men's national team this year in the World Cup was?
18: It's a good question to ask. I think the way that they kind of flamed out at the end with most eyes on them at any point in history is hugely disappointing. But before the game, there was a genuine belief that they could get something against Belgium, and in fact, it was warranted. But I think in some ways it was a reminder that you judge teams according to different standards. And we were judging Belgium according to the likes of Spain, the likes of France, but judging the USA based on the teams that they were playing, who in some ways weren't the best teams that were at this tournament. So I think as I look at it now, for them to go out in that round in the manner that they did, I think overall I'm going to have to say disappointing, because the hype was there. There were so many eyes there. This was a team that was being supported not just by the people of the nation, but people outside because of the football and soccer that they were playing. And then it went out in a horrendous way. The mistakes, being overpowered by a Belgian player that nobody's been impressed with to this point. So I think in some ways I'd have to say overall, because of how it's ended, I'd probably say disappointing.
1: Phenomenal work. Nadim, thank you so much for the time. Great insight. Enjoy the game today between Spain and Belgium. We appreciate the time.
18: Thank you very much.
1: Nadim Anua, ESPN soccer analyst, ESPN FC. Disappointment. I mean, that's the word that's kind of been popping up around the United States team and what they did in this year's World Cup, obviously, as the World Cup for the U.S. team is done. Belgium advances. They play Spain today. And pretty great stuff from him in saying, cool storylines, France, Argentina would be great. Messi, Mbappe, it would be a blowout, is what he said, if that was the World Cup final in Jersey on July 19th. Blowout, exact word he used. Coming up, Bobby Marks, ESPN NBA front office insider, will join us. He's got more news, information, and analysis on what exactly happened here with this Kawhi Leonard trade and the fallout from it not happening, at least yet. We're on Sportsmanlike, presented by Progressive Insurance.
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0: A bandwagon fan. 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Perfect. 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
26: Unsportsmanlike. Kawhi Leonard may be penalized through this. They don't have to wait for the investigation to end. They could say, we don't care, we want him anyway, which would be unbelievably ignorant. What Shams is telling you and what the Clippers and Raptors are telling you is, it's not just the Clippers, it's Kawhi. And what I don't understand is, why did the NBA allow this to happen in the first place? Why didn't they just tell the Clippers, you cannot deal Kawhi Leonard until the investigation is over? Why are we doing this?
27: 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Joining us now, nobody better to talk to about this than Bobby Marks, ESPN NBA front office insider, joins Chris Canty, Evan Cohen here on Unsportsmanlike. Smalls back with us on Monday. Bobby, open-ended question. What's going on here with Kawhi, the Raptors, and the Clippers?
28: Yeah, I mean, listen, I think there's probably a lot of different ways you can go about it. I think, you know, the statement from the Raptors, I think, was, I don't want to say like misleading, but it probably wasn't clear when it says that, you know, they would be taking on the penalties in the investigation. The penalties would be relating to Leonard. And the penalties would not be related to the Clippers here. So right. there's two ways about it. You know, the Clippers would still get penalized, and you know, as far as with the Raptors, as far as whatever the league does or doesn't do here, that would basically be the risk of Toronto. They can still do the deal. Like, there's nobody saying that they can't make the trade. Now, what they're saying is, though, that if you do make the trade, because this investigation is still open, that you may now take on the risk of any future penalties as it relates to Kawhi Leonard.
2: Bobby, why is Kawhi in part culpable for the salary cap circumvention if, in fact, they do find that there was impropriety? Why is this not solely a penalty for the organization?
28: Well, if he was part of it, he would certainly be, you know, there would certainly be some ramifications there. If he was part of, you know, whether it be salary cap circumvention, I mean, we can go back to, and I think this case is a little bit different than Joe Smith in the late 90s. You know, Joe Smith and the Timberwolves circumvented the salary cap, and Smith's contract eventually became voided. Now, I'm not saying that's going to happen with Kawhi Leonard here, but I do think there's, whether it be a suspension or whether it be some, you know, future implications here, that's where you're looking at it from, I guess, from a liability standpoint, if you're Toronto.
2: Bobby, just as a follow-up, what type of suspension would justify, you know, Kawhi Leonard's potential involvement with salary cap circumvention? Is there any type of precedent that the league can look at and say, this type of infraction warrants that?
28: No, this is really an unprecedented situation here with regarding salary cap circumvention. I think, and that's a big reason why we're, this investigation started in September. We're now in mid-July and it's still going. I mean, there's got to be an end here to it, right? Like, there's got to be, you know, we're here in Las Vegas. The Board of Governors meeting is next week. The commissioner's going to have to address the media. He was pretty upfront with it during the finals as far as, basically saying we need closure here. Like, there's, you know, how much more can you dig to try to find information here? So I think this is kind of an unprecedented situation. I think it's unprecedented that the two teams were going to do a trade call, I guess, early in a week. I think there's some maybe misleading information out there. I think what it's assumed is that the two of them were about to get on a trade call and the league said, wait a minute, you know, you guys, you know, the Raptors, you know, hey, you can do the deal, but you're taking on the risk, from just digging around and finding out information. From what I've been told was that the Raptors were aware that there was a risk, because this investigation was open. If the investigation was closed, then it's a done deal. But they were aware that if they did the trade, that there would be certainly they take on a potential risk with when it regards to Kawhi Leonard.
1: We're talking with Bobby Marks, ESPN NBA front office insider, here on Sportsmanlike, presented by Progressive Insurance. If you're just tuning in, you're unaware. Sham Sharanya, yesterday, our ESPN senior NBA reporter, reported that the Clippers-Raptors trade for Kawhi is on hold because of the investigation going on with alleged salary cap circumvention, as well as the possibility of any penalties that Kawhi could face, thus incurred by the Raptors in this case. I'm going to do my best, not for you in this case, Bobby, but for the audience and myself, to not be too specific here. But with the NBA, players are traded, but maybe more so contracts are traded, because the money has to be matched in most cases. Mm-hmm. Is this contract, the one in which they're going to extend off of, to your knowledge, going to still be in existence for the possibility of a trade?
28: If you ask me just hypothetically, I would say yes. I mean, and that's just me talking out loud here. I would be more surprised if we got to a situation, whenever it is, a week from now or 2 weeks from now, and Kawhi Leonard's contract is voided. I really would be, because the thing is that, and when you learn more about the investigation and what's going on here, he got the maximum allowed salary. So when he did the contract back in, I guess, whatever it was, 2019, and then there was another one in 2021. So it wasn't like the Clippers signed him to a non-max contract and then made the difference up in a, you know, whatever this aspiration, you know, case and everything like that. So, yeah, so I would, you know, and that's the difference with the Joe Smith case in Minnesota. There was basically, there was a hidden agreement here. So I would say that at the end of the day, when we get through this, I would be very surprised if there was a voiding of Kawhi Leonard's contract. But if you're the Raptors, you can't take on that risk as far as until you see this investigation through.
2: Bobby, what penalties would the LA Clippers be looking at associated with salary cap circumvention?
28: Well, I mean, I think from the high to the low, I mean, there's probably the extreme. The extreme was, I know I keep on mentioning the Minnesota case. You know, back then, Kevin McHale and Glenn Taylor, their owner, were suspended for a year. And they lost a significant amount of first round picks. I think it might have been four or five. Eventually, a couple of those were given back to Minnesota here. So, yeah, I mean, you're looking at suspensions. You're looking at a fine up to, you know, between $7 and $10 million, somewhere in that range. You're looking at loss of draft picks. It's significant. You know, the Clippers have gone on with their business this summer. Toronto has done, you know, some marginal signings and everything like that. But to kind of rewind this and this trade doesn't go through, it doesn't put everyone in a really good light.
1: Bobby, do you think there's a chance that compensation on this trade will be altered?
28: I don't think so. I would say highly unlikely. I don't think, you know, this is being done for Toronto to squeeze another pick out or for the Clippers to ask for a pick off the board here. Now, that could change if there's some type of penalty to Leonard where there's maybe a suspension here. And if it's, you know, hypothetically saying he suspended 25 games in the you're going to lose him for a quarter of the season, and Toronto could say, like, hey, wait a minute, like, you know, we want something back that we're trading. Now, the draft picks are rich, you know, two unprotected, it's a swap, I think a couple seconds in there and everything like that. So, the goal, too, is, you know, the Shams reported they're going to likely extend Kawhi here as part of this deal. So it's not like you're taking him on just for, you know, the next, you know, 8 or 9 months.
2: Bobby, I want to pivot and ask you about NBA Summer League. We saw a matchup between the top two picks last night, the Jazz Wizards, Darren Peterson, AJ DeBosta. What are your first impressions of those players? And did these teams get the draft order right when it comes to them?
28: I think they did. You know, I've said it before the draft, and I thought there was, you know, three number one picks with Cam Boozer, and I thought Caleb Wilson, who we're going to see later today, you know, would probably be in the mix also here. I think with AJ, I think he showed what his strengths were last night, the ability to go get downhill. They played him at point forward, which I was happy to see. That's what I, you know, as far as if you're going to experiment in summer league here. I thought coming into the game, Darren had a little bit of an advantage just based on the two games he played in Salt Lake City here. But I think his shot making is high level. Turnovers are high, but I think that's expected. I think he was averaging, you know, coming in, he had 8 last night. But that's as expected as far as when you look at summer league. But I mean, I'm always amazed the first night of summer league by the amount of people who are watching this here. I mean, we had a close to packed house at Thomas and Mack watching these two players compete. And I think for right now, I think you could say that, you know, the teams probably got it right. But as I said, I thought there was, you know, 3 or 4 players that you could have made an argument for who went number one, and we're going to see Boozer later today, and I'm excited to see him also.
1: Bobby, where's LeBron going to play next year?
28: That's a million-dollar question. Wendy and I actually have an article out today on that, and it's we basically look at the 6 teams, and Wendy makes the pitch, and I make the why, what they can offer, and it's, you know, you go through it. And, you know, we said all along, financially, it's even. I mean, it really is. It's basically the veteran minimum exception for everyone. Maybe a couple teams can maybe give a little bit more. But every team's got a compelling argument, you know. I mean, I think, you know, listen, Cleveland's been the talk just because of him playing there, the roster they have right now. They're going to sign James Harden. You know, certainly if he wants to try something different, I think it would be either Golden State or Philadelphia, potentially, you know, Minnesota. I guess Denver's kind of fallen off the map a little bit here. But Miami, of course, you know, with Giannis and Bam. But he's gonna make a decision, hopefully, you know, not in August, but sometime in the next 10 days or soon. Probably not on a news dump Friday. But you know, I would always say I've kind of leaned a little bit towards Cleveland just based on the ability to finish his career with a team that has a chance to win it all.
1: Bobby, one more from me. I was thinking about this week, and I presented this to CeCe on the show. Hypothetically, if Giannis Antetokounmpo was still with the Bucks and he postponed signing a contract extension twice, we would talk about all kinds of trades. All kinds of trades, even though there's countless other dollars that could come in by waiting. Why do we not do the same with Jokic?
28: It's a great point. It really is. I mean, it's a really good point. I mean, it's 2 summers in a row we're going through this last summer, and I remember where I was when it came out that he wasn't going to extend, and it was financial reasons, right? I'm going to wait until the summer of 26, financial reasons. Now we get to the summer of 26, he's eligible for 278, and he says, well, I'm going to wait until 27 because financial reasons here, five for 360. And I guess you got to take him by his word. I guess, listen, that Denver situation is funky as far as where they are. With their roster, it's expensive. They have not made any improvements. I know they had Tyus Jones and Marvin Bagley and Peyton Watson sitting out there. They're at best a first round exit. And I would be concerned if I was in the front office, at least, that, you know, we lose early in the first round and we stumble here, that, you know, him, instead of saying it's financial reasons, it's, you know, hey, we need to do something with our roster or I'm going to look elsewhere here. Now, that hasn't been the case here. But you're right. I mean, it's a good point as far as we've basically have given him a pass based on what he has told the media.
1: And the other part of it, I don't like presenting problems without solutions. So, like, to me, there's a clear-cut destination team, and Utah is the clear-cut destination team because the number of picks, the number of young players, and the number of salaries they have, plus voluntarily allowing a center to walk out the door and Walker Kessler, I think intelligently, in a market that I could envision him wanting to play in with an up-and-coming team. So, like, there are options. You know, Charlotte, I don't see him playing, but Charlotte could get anyone, basically, with the number of picks they have. Like, I think he would have the greatest return in the history of the sport, Bobby. And that just, I've just thought about this as to, yeah. I wonder if Denver's had the meeting of, do we need to strike first?
28: Yeah, I don't think they have. I'm pretty sure they're probably, you know, his word means a lot to that organization here. But I do think there is a high priority to improve this roster. I don't know how they're going to be improved. They don't have any draft picks to trade anymore, right? They basically have emptied everything here. And, you know, the roster that lost in the first round of Minnesota is basically back. So without Watson, who's a restricted free agent. So that's the biggest thing as far as how this team can get better. Is it just health-wise here? But I don't think they've had that conversation where, Harry, we got to start looking at, you know, things with Jokic. Now, that could change during the season if they get off to a 10-20 start and they're looking at it big picture-wise.
1: Bobby, awesome stuff. Thank you so much. Thanks for waking up early with us. We appreciate it.
28: Appreciate it, guys. Thanks.
1: Bobby Marks, just tremendous stuff. ESPN NBA Front Office Insider, story up ESPN.com with Brian Windhorst about the six potential LeBron destinations and why each of them could make sense for him. There's a lot to react to with Bobby. We'll do so next. 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
15: 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Joining us now is Dr. Peter McCullough with some smart ways to be prepared before summer begins. Doctor, summer is supposed to be relaxing, but travel can come with surprises. 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
27: We are in Sports Unlike here on ESPN Radio, ESPNU. 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Smalls off, back with us on Monday. Boy, this Kawhi situation has been hot today. Ooh. Bobby Marks did a phenomenal job for us there. If you missed any of that, go back on the podcast and listen. He was great at breaking this down. As much of a synopsis as I can give you in 30 seconds or so. Basically, the trade has now been put on breaking this down. As much of a synopsis as I can give you in 30 seconds or so. Basically, the trade has now been put on pause between the Clippers and the Raptors because

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1: Still investigating. I think Pablo got all this information in less time than the NBA did, which is amazing with all of this here, CC. But I think with
2: maybe
1: this,
2: they should put him on the payroll.
1: Yeah, why don't you? In all seriousness, just hire him.
2: Yeah.
1: No, serious. I'm being 100% serious. They should have just hired Pablo Torre. I mean, we did. He was on PTI this week. Not you and I, but ESPN. He was on PTI this week hosting.
2: Phenomenal job, by the way.
1: Here's what I think this comes down to for you and I specifically. I think you and I, if I'm going to have hand raised for both of us, we miscalculated how much Kawhi may have known or done with all of this. Is that a fair assessment for you and I specifically?
2: Yes.
1: In your experience, not naming specifics, but just sports in general, I guess what we thought is maybe this was a deal gone wrong by those around Kawhi, but not instructed by Kawhi. Because, correct me if I'm wrong, there have been agents representatives that have had kind of, let's call it, shady deals that players or those that they would represent have no idea about, and the individual, the player, coach, whatever, would not be penalized, correct?
2: Yeah, I know it's hard for some folks at home to fathom this, but there are so many different handlers that players have when you're at that level, because your focus is competing in the sport that you're playing in, and the margins in terms of winning and losing are razor thin. So players are hyper-focused on being able to do their jobs, and they have financial advisors, they have agents, they have tax accountants, they have so many other people that are responsible for making the engine go when it comes to the finances. So yeah, the professional sports teams can be dealing with any number of those folks when it comes to the financial well-being of the individual player. And that's why we thought that this could be a situation where Kawhi Leonard literally was oblivious to what was going on and what was being done for his benefit behind, you know, potentially behind his back.
1: That's right. So when the news breaks over the last 24 hours of the Raptors will have to take on any penalties, some people went to the place of, why would they take on the Clippers penalties? They're not. The Clippers are going to be penalized for whatever they may have been involved in. What we did not realize, CeCe and I, was that Kawhi was also going to get penalized with this, because what it sounds like right now, if Bobby Marks is telling us he does not at this moment believe his contract will get voided, thus the contract will be tradable, then the only logical penalty that he could receive is some form of suspension. And
2: well,
1: thus,
2: fine, too. They could fine the hell out of him.
1: But then that wouldn't matter for the Raptors. They wouldn't hold up the trade if the player was being fined.
2: Yeah, that's a great point.
1: Because that would impact anything.
2: I'm just saying the discipline that can be enacted.
1: Right, so that could be an add-on. You're correct. That can be an add-on for Kawhi, but that would not have a direct impact on a team, in this case Toronto, giving up multiple players, one of whom is an all-star, has been an all-star in Brandon Ingram, and two first-round draft picks, which obviously is of importance. So,
2: and here's the thing, Ev.
1: Yeah.
2: It has to be a significant penalty
1: for it to be held up like this.
2: Yeah, because think about it. You're not stopping the trade for a 10-game suspension.
1: No, you don't care. You don't care.
2: Like, there's 10 games that you already bake in that you know Kawhi ain't going to play in.
1: That's right.
2: In the first
1: 2 weeks.
2: So exactly. So this has to be a significant penalty
1: right
2: toward the player in terms of taking him off the court because of salary cap circumvention and knowingly being involved in a scheme where that took place and where there was an illicit fraud to the degree that somebody went to federal prison for.
1: That's right. So I think as we're navigating this throughout the show today, and we're getting more and more information as the show progresses, I think what you just said is where we land, which is this. It feels as if, okay, it seems as if, so nothing factual, this is our, Chris Canty, Evan Cohen, this is our interpretation as we have learned more information as these almost 3 hours have progressed, that a potential Kawhi Leonard suspension would be great enough in terms of number of games that the Raptors likely, or possibly, I should say, would go back to the Clippers and say, well, we're not giving you as much because we're not going to have the eligibility of service time that we would have previously. So if Kawhi is suspended 50 games, they may say, well, guess what? One of those two picks, you can pick which one, is now top 10 protected because we're not getting what you told us we're going to get here

0: which is an unencumbered 82-game season that he would be eligible. We know he doesn't play a lot, but he would be eligible to play in. That has to be what this is.
1: Well, Ev, here's the other thing. The NBA not voiding Kawhi Leonard's contract is them saying we're not going to allow either party to take the easy way out when it comes to the ramifications of this deal, right? Because if you voided the contract, it's a win for the Clippers. It's a win for Kawhi. He gets to be a free agent unencumbered. They're saying that you're going to have to sit in this because we know what you did.
0: The Clippers definitely don't win if his contract is voided. In theory, retroactively, he could have. Well, you know, he doesn't win either because I think he makes more money by his contract not being voided because the unrestricted free agency is basically over. There's no room for him anymore. We're on Sportsmanlike, presented by Progressive.
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11: 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Never watched soccer before? Perfect. Think a corner kick is a karate move? 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

0: could anybody make the compelling case that's more compelling on the roster than Cleveland and more compelling on the home front than Cleveland?
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5: 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Roden is back. He's out of room. 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
6: 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I mean, that's no secret.
7: 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Here are your hosts, Aaron Goldhammer and Chris Oldak.
8: You're telling me this is a goat. This is not a goat. This is me screaming that LeBron hasn't decided what he's doing yet.
9: Goat.
8: That's a goat?
9: Goat.
8: No.
9: Cannot convince me otherwise.
8: Coop, hop in here. This is not a goat. That's me.
10: It's a goat.
8: Goat? RJ, not a goat. Come on.
9: Goat.
10: LeBron.
8: 3-1, you guys are outvoting
9: me. You are outnumbered.
8: That this soundbite
10: is... I've seen that it's a goat.
8: Really?
9: Oh, really?
8: Come on. What about this? Is this a goat?
9: He is a goat, yes.
8: that is a goat. All right. Good morning, everybody. We're live on the East Bank of the Flats. Universal Windows Direct Studios. I'm Aaron Goldhammer. Chris Oldak here. Justin Cooper is here. RJ, the movie critic, is here. I think the excitement around Riz is out, so LeBron's going to make a decision today. I think that's over. I don't know that anybody is going to assume that that's what's going to happen.
9: No, because that was last week.
8: I mean,
9: that was last week that the excitement for Riz being out.
8: Now, the story there is that the big news in Cleveland sports always breaks when Riz is out. You go through a whole series of Browns coach firings. I've come to realize, Chris, the only reason that that's true is because Riz is out so often that everything happens. If Riz is never in, everything happens when
9: that's
8: Riz
9: fair.
8: Is out.
9: Okay. That's fair.
8: If that makes any sense. So no Rizzy today. It's a RBS Summer Friday, and we'll hold it down. And if anything happens, we're here. I'm ready, Chris. Are you ready for if he makes a decision today?
9: I mean, I've been ready. I mean...
8: I don't even know what ready means anymore.
9: I mean, we have a plan, right? Like, the plan is if the news broke at 11 o'clock, like, I know you and Emin are coming back in to do special coverage, and I'll be doing some social stuff and helping cut audio, but like...
8: Have I ever done coverage of LeBron either leaving or coming to Cleveland?
9: Aaron, this is new territory for you.
8: No, I hope you're ready for the stage. I don't know whether everybody in that part of the office is ready for this. I can tell you I am ready for this.
9: Part of it is tongue-in-cheek, and part of it is an absolute tip of the cap to how much of a professional you are.
8: Oh, come on.
9: No. I'm being serious here. Like, you could roll out of bed and do breaking news coverage.
8: Well, but this is special. This is different.
9: Oh, no doubt. No doubt.
8: This we had to gather historical sound of shows gone by. Chris, I remember the day of the decision.
9: Mm-hmm.
8: This was when I was just starting to get some opportunities to do some network things. And so they had me down with a live shot at Edgewater Park, live on SportsCenter. And I don't know why I was one of the people, but they kept going to me. I probably did like 8 hits.
9: Yeah.
8: That morning we did RBS, but it was only a 3-hour show in 2010. We did 9 to noon. And Dan Le Batard came on with us that morning. I remember we taped with him from like 8:45 to 8:55, and then ran the segment. And Riz was like, Miami, bah, there's no way. And we were all in denial. But then as the day went on, we found out that he had booked a flight plan, that he had reserved a room for a party in Miami, that this was all aligning, that that's how it was going to go. Chris, I was nervous as hell going into hosting the coverage that night, because for some reason, Jason Gibbs wanted me to anchor this thing. And it's one of the reasons why I tell Jordan, who's our content director now, I don't know, at some point you might want to throw somebody new into the chair when breaking news goes down. I know I can do it, but I got the chance to do it when I was 27 years old.
9: Yeah.
8: And then, you know, we had obviously great analysts on the panel. Kenny Rhoda, Greg Brenda, Michael Regai was a who's who. All I had to do was say, welcome back, and we're going to break, and the other guys could jump in and handle all of the analysis.
9: Welcome back. Brenda, what'd you think?
8: Right. Gibbs pulled me aside, and he goes, just so you know, in that room, nobody cares about what you think.
9: Yeah.
8: Get everybody else's opinion. Work Riz in. Get to the guests. Just make sure the thing keeps moving, and you'll be great. So I was proud of the covers that we did that night, but I remember – I was sitting there, and we were listening to Stu Scott, Michael Wilbon, and then they went out to Jim Gray, who was doing the interview with LeBron at the Boys and Girls Club in Greenwich, Connecticut, as some kid named Donovan Mitchell was sitting in the crowd that night as one of the kids, the Boys and Girls Club
9: kids
8: that was invited. It's an unbelievable story. Well, we got a call. Kenny got a call from, I'm not going to say who, but Kenny got a call from someone that said that it's over. He's going to Miami. The Cavs have been informed. And I looked at Kenny, and he looked at me, and I said, what do you want to do? Because they were in the middle. Jim Gray was asking LeBron what his favorite cupcake was and why he bit his fingernails. You know, was it the,
9: right.
8: This was just going on and on and on just to drag out. By the way, Rich, you don't like to milk it?
9: Okay.
8: Okay, buddy. Good luck with that one. I don't think Rich was a part of things in 2010. I think Rich became a part of things because of how bad 2010 went. We decided we were going to jump in. And we decided that we wanted to be the ones to tell Cleveland that LeBron was leaving and take that power away from him. So we cut into the coverage and said, just so you guys know, we've been informed, the Cavs have been informed that he is going to Miami. Which I remember feeling a chill go down my spine as I said those words, because I knew that my career, my life, the life of a Cleveland sports fan, the city, the economics of downtown, how many people's lives were affected,
9: that
8: it would all never be the same. And then I remember the morning, there was a report in 2014, the morning that he released the letter, that there was still beef between Dan and LeBron, and that that might stand in the way of LeBron coming back. And so I had sound of Dan refusing to apologize for writing that letter. Like, look, do I think he realizes it was a mistake now? I do. Do I think in the moment he meant the things he said? I do.
9: Yeah.
8: So I understand why he didn't want to say I'm sorry. But there was this assumption that he felt bad about it. And I had an interview that he and Riz had done where Dan had said, there's always a moment you'd want to have back. But in the moment, I needed to defend my organization and my customers and our fans and our city.
9: Right.
8: That's why I did what I did. I don't know that anybody around here looks back at that letter and says that was a mistake. Do you? I don't
9: know. I remember in the moment.
8: It's a vulnerable moment.
9: Now, I mean, God, 2010, I was trying to think fast.
8: You were in high school?
9: I was 20. No. 2010, I was.
8: Okay.
9: I was in college. So I remember when the letter came out, I was like, hell yeah, Dan. Right.
8: Well, I had this sound, and Casey Koulis, who I was working with, who now works for the Cavs in part because he made decisions like this. Casey's the one who told me, you cannot play this. You cannot replay this. He goes, it's going to cause a giant firestorm, and it's not going to serve the interest of the Cleveland sports fans well. And at the time, if I had something that I thought would break the internet,
9: you'd want to play it.
8: I wanted to break the internet.
9: Right.
8: I didn't understand that sometimes breaking the internet could be a bad thing.
9: Right.
8: So Casey convinced me and our team, after a lot of back and forth, to not play it. And then as we were doing that show, the letter came out. LeBron came back. We read it live on the air. A lot of tears, a lot of emotional calls. You know, I remember the first call after he came back was a guy who was talking about how much his wife loved LeBron, and she grew up in Akron, and she had passed away between 2010 and 2014, and he had driven and was calling us from her graveside when the letter came out. He went to see her to let her know that he had come back because he knew how proud she was somewhere on whatever plane in whatever dimension she was still in, that she was proud of the fact that he stayed true to his roots and ended up coming home. And then I remember 2018, Chris, being very anticlimactic. We knew by the time July 1st rolled around that he was probably going to be changing teams, that the Cavs were going to be changing things in their organization as they went forward. They had an unbelievable playoff run that ended with them getting swept by Golden State in the finals. It just felt like that's where it was going. And they just released a very short statement. And then we went on the air and basically did a thank you LeBron show for 3 or 4 hours. Right. There were a few angry jackasses who called and talked about how mad they were that he was leaving again. But at the point that he had won the title, everybody was like, fine, Brian, like, do what you got to do. Do what makes you happy.
9: Right.
8: Do what's best for your family. At that point, everybody kind of. So now here we are again. I woke up this morning and I've been doing this for the vast majority of my adult life, I feel like, Chris. I've been waiting for LeBron to make decisions about where he's going to play next.
9: Seemingly, yeah.
8: So now we woke up again this morning and we wait again. There are a few things to update, okay? We had Emmett Golden yesterday come out and say that he heard from the person who told him that LeBron had broken his hand in the 2018 finals, that LeBron is coming back. So this is a, I don't know that it's like a great source. I don't know that Emmett's really reporting anything, but Emmett is saying that someone who knew some stuff about LeBron before claims they know some stuff now.
3: I'm telling you what the streets told me. You could take it for what it's worth, but the streets have...
1: Streets never really let me down.
2: They haven't
1: before,
2: let you know down, though.
1: Told them, I think the streets some love. Yeah, the streets never really let me down.
2: Everything you brought to the surface from the streets has been accurate.
1: The streets have given me better information than the teams have.
8: Okay, so then we go to Cupcake Lady, who made an appearance yesterday. Not as Cupcake Lady, Chris, but as Poke Bowl Lady, because I guess the cupcake business ain't doing so great. So now she's making, what is poke? It's like a fish bowl or something?
9: Yeah, like a fresh tuna bowl.
8: Like Chipotle
9: basically.
8: With fish in it.
1: Asian
8: inspired.
1: Kind of.
8: It's a slop pot, kind of.
9: Kinda.
8: Yeah.
9: But much more fresh.
8: Okay. So she claimed that she had new information, and then, Chris, she walked what she said back.
9: So this
8: Can you give me the full latest on Poke
9: I'm
8: Lady?
9: Just going to read the story. So, read the post. It says, hey guys, I've got it on good authority that not only is LeBron coming back to Cleveland, but he's bringing Bronny and Draymond with him, Draymond Green.
8: Yes.
9: If you don't believe me, you can Google Caroline's Cupcakes and LeBron to check my credentials, referring to the story when he came back the first time.
8: Right.
9: She says, this ain't my first rodeo. Winky face emoji.
8: All right.
9: If you know, you know. And now, on the same post, you go down a little bit, it says, edit. This is an old story from years ago that popped into my memories today. I'm just sharing a fun local memory.
8: What?
9: By joking, what's on the rumor mill? Now, hold on a second. This can't be from a few years ago because you're claiming you're bringing Bronny and Draymond with you?
8: All right. I hate to call out Cupcake Lady.
9: I'm very confused by this.
8: She got the LeBron thing in 2014 right on accident, not based on any information, and this is a fiasco. So let's all take Cupcake Lady out of the mix.
11: This is a marketing stunt.
8: What, she wants everybody to know about her new
11: place?
8: It's
11: genius.
8: All right, I'm gonna go ahead and poke somewhere else, okay? It's fair enough?
11: Wow.
9: Fair enough.
8: Are they an advertising partner of ours? Where is this poke joint?
11: I don't know, but I'd give her the business just based on the 2014 news alone.
8: Well, she didn't. She got that right because she was guessing, Coop.
11: She guessed right.
8: Great. There were only a few options, and she happened to pick the right door once. But now she's re-entered the fray again, hoping that we're going to promote her poke place, and I'm not. I'm going to promote her competition of a poke place.
11: She doesn't need you to. She's already known as Cupcake
9: What's
11: Lady
9: their competition?
11: For a reason.
8: Pokes are us, or
11: Pokes are us.
8: Give me a poke, or, you know, like, I don't know what the poke places are called, but I'm going anywhere for
9: What's
8: poke except there.
9: It's the isn't it called like Bippy Bop or something like
11: Bibby
9: that?
11: Bibby Bop. That's not poke.
8: That's
11: though.
8: Not poke.
11: Oh,
8: that's
11: okay.
8: A Japanese bowl that Ali likes a lot.
9: Okay, but isn't it another bowl a competition? Wouldn't you think?
8: All right, Bibby Bop, Chipotle.
9: I don't know.
8: Those are my two top bowls. Poke sucks. You heard it from me first. Chris.
9: I actually think poke is pretty good.
8: All right. So you go get poke from the poke lady that knows nothing. Can we agree on that? This is nothing. This is a big nothing burger.
9: That's what it feels like. I mean, after the edit, yeah.
8: All right. This is not a nothing burger. This is Bill Simmons.
9: Yeah, this is not nothing.
8: Okay.
9: This
8: Bill
9: is
8: Simmons
9: something.
8: On the Bill Simmons pod on LeBron using Golden State as leverage.
12: The thing that happened to poor Golden State is I think they thought they were getting LeBron and potentially AD, and now it's pretty clear they were being used by leverage as leverage in the as LeBron goes back to
13: but
12: Cleveland.
13: I don't understand what that leverage translates into, like meaning what? Because the teams that are still in the running for him, the Sixers, the Heat,
12: he's going
13: and Cleveland.
12: The Cleveland thing's done.
13: He's going to Cleveland. Okay.
9: The Cleveland thing's done. Now listen, I admittedly, like Bill Simmons.
8: All right, so let's explain some of the connections here.
9: Yeah.
8: Bill wrote the book of basketball. He's tied in with the NBA owners. He owns his own media company. The podcast got sold to Spotify. He's a multi-millionaire a million times over, yeah, as far as I know. And I think he is tied into the NBA. The other thing that we have to point out here is that this stupid Rich Paul podcast that keeps popping up three times a week, even though LeBron hasn't decided anything, apparently.
9: Now, is this, let me ask you.
8: It's distributed on The Ringer. So where do you think Bill Simmons is getting his information from? His employee, Rich Paul?
9: Yeah.
8: Like, come on, guys. That is bona fide.
9: I was going to say, for him to, as we've, up to this point, Bill Simmons has kind of been not waffling and wavering, but like he's, oh, I think this, I think that. Like to come out and
8: he's been big on he's going to Golden State.
9: Right. But he's never come out and said, guys, it's done. Golden State is, he's saying, you know, I think it's Golden State. To just come out and say, guys, the Cleveland thing is done.
8: Okay.
9: I mean, it's pretty solid.
8: So that's,
9: right?
8: Assuming we all want LeBron back, that's really good news. Here's Brian Windhorst on who can make the most compelling case for LeBron.
14: I think Philly can make a compelling case that they would not tax him too much and he could save his body for the postseason and he can build up to the postseason. Philly can make a strong case to do that, but so can Cleveland. Cleveland has a build out just as strong as Philly and they are home. So, and I mean, that's what everybody out there is worried about is they're trying to make a compelling case. Can anybody make the compelling case that's more compelling on the roster than Cleveland and more compelling on the home front than Cleveland? The teams out there that I've talked to are skeptical. They don't know for sure, but they're skeptical.
8: And then there's Shams Charania, okay, who is ESPN's NBA info guy.
9: Yeah.
8: He's the Adam Schefter of
9: the NBA.
8: The NBA. And Shams gave a bona fide, this is a reported update, and I'm sorry, I laughed out loud when I heard this.
15: One interesting wrinkle that has occurred in the last several days is some of the leading suitors for LeBron James, whether that's a Golden State, a Cleveland, Miami, Minnesota, Philadelphia, some of them have been able to send a voice note to LeBron James via Rich Paul. So whether it's an owner, a president, or a general manager being able to record a voice note, I'm told, send it to Rich Paul, and that makes its way to LeBron James. This is just a part of LeBron James's process of studying as he makes a decision.
8: I'm sorry, this is totally absurd. Hi, Bron. It's Bob Myers from the Sixers. Voice notes are creepy.
16: Oh my, Flush City.
8: Like who, do you guys send voice notes?
9: No.
8: Hey baby, I just want you to know that I'm thinking about you. Like what do you use a voice text? Sometimes lazy friends of mine will be like, I'm driving, I just want to let you know.
9: I'll do the talk to text.
8: Yeah.
9: But I don't do the voice memos.
8: So what do you use talk to text for?
9: If it's just like a long, if I'm,
8: oh, so you're saying you'll talk and the text will show up on the screen.
9: Yes, it'll transcribe it and then it'll send as a text message.
8: But you can also text audio.
9: Yeah, but I'm not doing that. I've
8: never done it either.
9: Neither have I.
13: I've done it.
8: Coop, do the cool kids do it? Yeah, go ahead.
13: I think I don't know about anybody else's friend group, but my friend group will, like, when we're trying to be funny or something like that, like if you don't answer a phone call or something, instead of leaving a voicemail, I'll give you a voice memo. And, you know, be funny that way. But other than that, I mean, it's not like we use it often.
9: But is anybody handling their business?
8: On voice,
9: no.
8: Memos?
9: Voice memos?
13: No.
9: The answer's got to be no.
8: I mean, what's the longest voice memo you could even record before losing somebody? It's like leaving somebody a voicemail.
13: Yeah, it is. It disappears.
8: We once had
13: a
8: teammate here
13: bit.
8: Who left a potential advertising partner a 3-minute voicemail, and I thought that they should be thrown in Lake Erie for it.
9: Like, really?
8: A 3-minute voicemail?
13: A little aggressive, but.
8: Oh, Coop. Hi. It's Aaron Goldhammer here, and I just want to beg you with all my heart and soul to please get on board with it. Like what in God's green earth are you
9: you're
8: doing?
9: Saying former teammate?
8: Oh, yeah. 3 minutes.
13: How do you know that?
9: I have
13: that?
9: A guess as to who it is, but that's a whole other conversation.
8: Because I know the potential partner. In minute two, then what are you saying in minute three? Well, we got our hands. Here's Dan Gilbert's voice memo that he sent to LeBron. Do you want to hear this? We got our hands on it. Coop, you want to hear it?
13: Absolutely.
8: Chris, you want to hear Dan Gilbert's
9: sure.
8: voice memo
9: Let's
8: to LeBron? All right, here it is. We stole this off the server of the Cleveland Cavaliers.
17: Hey, Bronny. This is Dan Gilbert. Just wanted to let you know I'm going to fire up the old MySpace account. I'm going to make you my top friend. I'm going to make my list of songs. They're going to be all about you, just for you. So fire up that MySpace because you're about to be number one.
8: All right, fine. That wasn't Dan. All right, we have other voice memos that we have received that apparently these all went to LeBron. Who did this one?
18: Hey, LeBron. Paw here. Listen, last time you were here, you helped the careers of Aaron and Emmett. Listen, I'm next, all right? Come on back. I can make some sports centers, maybe some ESPN radio. I don't have much to offer in terms of millions and millions of dollars, but what I can do... unlimited slop pots whenever you'd like.
9: Lunch
18: whatever
9: is on me,
18: I'm
9: LeBron.
18: Having, you're having. All right, we'll see you here soon.
8: All right, look, you made the case in 26 seconds.
9: Doesn't need to be 3 minutes. Yeah.
8: LeBron, it's Steph. I know I don't have your number otherwise, so I had to work through Rich Paul to try to paint the picture of what this is going to look like over a voice
9: can
8: memo.
9: Can I say, when I first heard this report yesterday, and I'm not saying this is actually what's going on, but my first thought was LeBron, Rich Paul, Bronny, and whoever else is in his camp sitting around in chairs in a circle playing these and laughing their asses off. I'm sorry. That's what I envision of, oh, here's Bob Meyer. Let's fire that one up. Here's Draymond. Let's play that one. Like, I'm envisioning them using this just as
8: there's no way any of those voice memos are going to show up at 216-815-2885 on the voicemails or at 216-710-0850. But we did get our hands on another party that seems to be in defense of the Cavs.
19: Is it going? Okay, we're good. All right. Awesome. Hey, LeBron, longtime fan, first time voice memoir, just here walking the beautiful east bank of the flats, just beautiful summers here, but perfect to play golf. I digress. I know Rich is kind of your proxy right now, so Rich, if you could just put that 2016 championship on the table for me. Is it there? Okay. All right, perfect. You remember how good that feeling was? Well, let's just end it with that feeling, you know. What better way to end it? So just come back home. You could even have a special appearance on Teed Up with me, Tony Grossi, and Jimmy Hanlon, and get all the free golf that you want. So just come on home, and we'll get you scheduled for 18 at Fox Run. All right? Thanks. Bye.
8: Fox Run. Play the Fox Run. Can you imagine LeBron at Deer Pass?
13: Yep. Come on.
8: He's playing the original course at Sweetbriar today. Yeah, I'm sure that's exactly where he's at. I don't know, guys. This has turned into another total, complete and utter bleep show. But I can't deny I'm having fun with all of this. Like,
9: I am.
8: I embrace it because we think that ultimately it's going to end up with him coming here. And if the Cavs sent a voice memo yesterday, shame on them, because I agree with you, Chris. What do the Cavs have to say to LeBron? We have a really nice practice facility. Yeah, I built it. You know, like,
9: right.
8: What do you mean?
9: I mean, wouldn't the Cavs voice memo be like, hey, man, you know what we're all about. We'd love to have you. Like, it's not even them. It's just like.
8: Yeah, I would. All right, here, Bron, here's Andy. LeBron, it's Andy. You know, let's go. Here's Big Z.
9: Yeah.
8: Braun, come home. Thank you. It's Big Z. You know, LeBron, we're going to hand the phone over to Brandon Weems. Hey, I'll see you later tonight. You know, when we.
9: Right.
8: Like what do the Cavs have to say to LeBron in a voice memo that he doesn't already know?
9: Nothing.
8: So I think the teams that sent voice memos include the Sixers and the Timberwolves and the Nuggets.
9: Yeah.
8: By that I mean the teams that have no freaking shot. And I don't think Pat Riley knows what a voice memo is or would dare ever record one.
9: Right. Also, I think Pat Riley would see that and go, that is way beneath me. Like, I mean, his resume speaks for itself. So, like, you know, Pat Riley is the guy who would walk into rooms and put his championship rings on the table.
8: Yeah.
9: He's not sending a voice memo.
8: Can you imagine Pat Riley singing Skylar Grey? LeBron, listen up. I'm coming home to Miami, back to Biscayne Bay.
9: Like, what, ridiculous.
8: That's just only the loser teams are recording the voice memos.
9: Voice memos should actually disqualify you.
8: Yeah. Now, what did Rich Paul say? Come on. He released another podcast. Nobody is just, this is all a ploy for Rich to promote his podcast.
9: Well done.
8: Unfortunately, he has to do podcasts after all of this is over. On the latest on LeBron's decision, this is the third game over pod of the week.
4: No one knows what he's doing, including myself, and we just have to be patient. But I will tell you this, it's not for show. This stuff takes time, and you really have to think about it. You really have to think about it, especially if it's going to be your last
8: Rich, I'm sorry. I'm going to interrupt you right now. Okay. Our history with LeBron decisions is that he made the decision and then you guys produced some big thing, sometimes to great success and sometimes horrible, in order to make the announcement. How many days before he came back to Cleveland, according to Lee Jenkins, did he meet with Lee Jenkins? That was days in advance.
9: Right. It's not like he said, Lee, take a letter.
8: Yeah, right.
9: Like, and then he posted it 2 seconds later. That's not how it works.
8: Like, an editor had to look at that.
9: Right.
8: Multiple people had to be involved. So the way these decisions are made, yes, the player decides days before the public announces,
9: also,
8: in most cases. Unless it's Max Strus deciding where to go in free agency.
9: Yeah.
8: And then it just gets reported by Shams like everybody else.
9: I forget what day I recorded with Wendy. I think it was Tuesday. 5 good minutes. I flat out asked Wendy, does LeBron know what he's doing? Has he made up his mind? And he goes, yes, LeBron has made up his decision.
8: Rich is acting like this is the first time it's occurred to LeBron that he might be a free agent this summer. The Lakers got eliminated at the beginning of May. It's now the beginning of July. What is an extra week or 5 days while he's golfing in Puerto Rico with Draymond going to prove to anyone? So I love Rich. I'm hoping he represents me one day, but I am calling complete and total cap on this whole podcast.
9: Oh, yeah.
8: In fact, I might call a moratorium on the Game Over podcast. The next podcast we're going to play on this show is LeBron's, when that's where he invariably announces where he's going.
9: Right.
8: Maybe later today, maybe not. I don't know. Are you sick of waiting? Sure. Do you have any choice?
9: No. Not really.
8: Do we think he's coming back? Yes. Do we have any definitive word?
9: Nope.
8: No. So that's where things stand at 9:28 this morning. In the meantime, I can tell you definitively that the golden capsules of Joby's can change your life. Give you more energy, give you more restful night's sleep, and help protect you from all the sickness that's floating around. Stella started a new camp. Oh, God, all the kids are in the pool together. Then they share towels when they get out of the pool. Then they're passing French fries back and forth to each other and sipping from
9: germs
8: the same.
9: Germs galore.
8: It's just a cesspool of how do you protect your body from that kind of germ cesspool. Chris, you do it with Joby's.
9: I sure do. And listen, we're on day 11 of LeBron watch. By day 11 of Joby's, you might already start feeling that difference.
8: That's a good point.
9: You might not.
8: Couple
9: so think
8: weeks,
9: about, couple of
8: gonna,
9: weeks, and you're going to start feeling a little bit of a difference. You're going to start thinking to yourself, "Huh, that's weird. I slept through the night. I didn't have to. I wasn't tossing and turning. I'm sleeping better. I have more energy to get through my day." By putting Joby's in your body, it's all natural. It's everything your body needs that I can promise you are not getting with your diet. Stopping at some fast food place on the way to work to get a coffee and a muffin and a breakfast sandwich. That's not doing it for you. I understand how tough it is to live a healthy lifestyle because I try to do it as best I can. I try to work out. I try to eat healthy. But inevitably, whether it's by choice or just lack of time, I'm not going to be able to do it every single day. Joby's is something that you can do each and every day. It takes 2 seconds. I do it first thing in the morning when I wake up. I take my two golden capsules. It helps build up your immune system, fortify your system. 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Aaron, for me, it has been a total game changer. I have not felt better in the last couple of years than taking Joby's. I haven't been sick in who knows how long at this point. I didn't get sick all winter. Didn't have a cold or anything. I'm just powering right on through, and away we go into summer.
8: 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Coming up on today's show, did you know, Chris, you cannot foul out in the summer league? Although last night, one of the top draft picks tried. The Guardians.
9: Wait, hold on. I did not know that. Why?
8: I don't know, but I will explain the full details of this. It's a weird looking box score, and I'll leave it at that. The Guardians are putting their rookies in a position to fail, but somehow they're actually succeeding as they went to Minnesota and were able to salvage the last game of that series. You know, they're tied for first in the division, but it's very close in the crappy American League Central. We're going to play another edition of Beat the Clock. If you had to choose, would you want Draymond and LeBron or neither? We will discuss that. A ton for us to get to, but we've got to hit an unfiltered five.
7: 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We go unedited, unscripted, and uncut. 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
8: It is in the Joe B's Twitter inbox. I'm at HammerNation19. Chris is at the OG Paw. Ethan tweets the show and says, "Dear LeBron, thank you for dominating Cleveland sports radio so they aren't discussing who our QB1 is. Sincerely, the Browns."
9: Hasn't it been nice to take a break from the Deshaun Shador conversation? Listen, it's going to be heating up in a couple of weeks regardless.
8: But my friends were laughing because I don't even know which quarterback it was, but somebody was releasing video on social media yesterday of a workout.
9: Deshaun.
8: It was Deshaun. And
9: they
8: were claiming, Chris, that his eyes were closed as he was throwing the ball.
9: I was making fun of Chops last week, last time Deshaun released all these videos. Because he's all excited about it. And
8: oh, look at
9: it's like
8: go,
9: the
8: baby.
9: Videos are, he's like sprinting. Great. Okay. And he's thrown a football 10 yards. Well, my whole thing is like, I told Chops, I was like, anybody could do that. Like, just because you're posting that doesn't mean you're an NFL quarterback. Like, so what I told him, and I forgot to do it, I said, next time Deshaun posts a video, I'm going to post a video of me doing the exact same thing.
8: Yeah.
9: And I just.
8: And you're capable of doing the exact same thing.
9: Right.
8: And there was this whole fracas earlier this week, there was with the Browns about. Mary Kay Cabot of Cleveland.com said on a podcast, I guess, that Deshaun was looking tired by the end of OTAs, that his arm was looking tired. Guys, we're going to spend a lot of energy debating which guy you start against the Jaguars. It doesn't matter. They're both going to play. Mark my words. You're wasting a lot of time and energy, Chris, because the quarterback that plays in week one, a different quarterback likely will be starting in week four against the Steelers.
9: Maybe. Mr. Hyde on the Joby's Twitter inbox, he says a 3-minute voicemail, that's nothing. Hyde is notorious for leaving 5-minute voicemails, and not just one. He will leave about 10 straight.
8: Mr. Hyde apparently mad at Brian Windhorst.
20: Yeah, it's Mr. Hyde. What the hell is Brian Windhorst talking about? LeBron James returning to Cleveland is a biblical story. What? What, is he going to return in a manger? Huh? Is he coming home floating down the Nile River? Please. David and Goliath is a biblical story. Okay? That's blasphemy.
8: Moses floated down the Nile, right? As a baby.
9: Yeah. Yes.
8: Was scooped out by, that actress who's smoking hot.
9: No, it's not Nefertiti.
8: Oh, who scooped him out?
9: Nemnith? No, that's the housemaid.
8: I should know this. This is
9: Nefertiti is like the same. Is
8: all I know is in the Ten Commandments that one of the reasons why I watch is that I became a man watching her.
9: Sure,
8: not to put women down or anything. Smilner tweets the show and says we need to know if Comic Sans is back on the menu for the summer of 2026. Dan in Canton tweets the show, Chris, and says no Riz today. That means the news is coming today. I'm Aaron Goldhammer. He's Chris Oldak. Today's Really Big Show could be historic on 850 ESPN Cleveland. You're watching on the ESPN Cleveland YouTube page.
0: There's no such thing as an offseason for the Browns.
21: I don't think the four quarterbacks are going to camp on July 20th.
0: Your home of the Browns, 850 ESPN Cleveland.
9: Your Bookman and Son time, 9:35. Chris Oldak here for Bookman and Son Fine Jewelry. 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

0: gets people excited for LeBron coming home like this?
1: Takes a little slow burn for Brucey.
0: Let's go, Bruce.
1: Come on, get there, Bruce.
0: Does every Springsteen song mention a Buick?
1: Probably.
0: All right, come on, Bruce. Come on, Bruce. This is your hometown. Hey, LeBron, this is Bruce Springsteen. This is your hometown. Want to let you know in this voice memo. This is your hometown. Bookman & Son time, 9:42. Time for you to get out to Bookman & Son Fine Jewelry. It's a slow burn, and I waited a minute, and it didn't burn. So I'm going to go ahead and move on.
2: Alfonso in the YouTube chat saying, Coop, what the hell is this?
0: It's Bruce, but I don't know that it...
1: Hometown, yeah, man. Come on now. It's
0: a song's about hometowns. That's right, Coop. Way to go. Now, I do have an update on Fix It with Hammer, which is the new world-famous Twitter segment that everybody
1: loves. Love that segment, by the way.
0: With Hammer trying to fix things at home. We gave up on trying to fix the hose because I formed it back into a circle, Chris.
2: Not a perfect circle, though. There's no way.
0: But I used the channel lock to get it back into a circle. Okay. After my wife ran over the end of a hose with her car, I was trying to form it back into a circle that it would, and the threads were just destroyed by doing the channel locking. So that I couldn't get the thing to twist on. So I went ahead and got I sprung for the flex hose. Okay. It was like $34.99 for a 50 footer on Amazon, which is a little pricey for a hose. So it got there in like 3 hours.
2: Okay.
0: I go to my front porch. I grab the flex hose. I go out back. The thing comes in like a little bag. My previous hose, Chris, weighed 25 pounds. It always got tangled up in the little spinning thing.
2: Okay.
0: The spinning thing was broken because it had been dropped.
2: I've never liked those.
0: They're
1: otherwise
0: horrible.
1: Known as a spool.
0: A spool. Yeah, there you go. But there are multiple pieces of the... Chris, I twisted this flex hose. By the way, they're not a sponsor of this show, so I just want everybody to be perfectly clear. They're not paying me a dime. I bought their product.
2: Yeah, flex hose.
0: So I screwed the thing onto the one end. There's a great little spigot. What do you call it? The where you twist it, you can do rain shower, or you can do jet.
2: Mist.
0: Mist. What do you call that thing that goes at the end of the hose? It's like a handle. I don't know.
1: A nozzle.
0: Yeah. A nozzle.
2: Yeah.
0: Different nozzle. There's a great nozzle.

0: the end of it. And when you turn it off, the thing contracts. So it's a little spool of flex hose. But then when you turn the water on, it expands. It's a fantastic product. I mean, talk about a better mousetrap. I upgraded the value of my house because, and then Chris, I watered and washed everything and I felt so capable because I gave the fix it with hammer a shot, but then I realized it was a lost cause. And so I just went and bought something
1: online. It's really not fix it with hammer. It's more of attempt to fix it and just buy something new. Like fix it with hammer would be you cut the end of the hose off, you put the replacement end piece on, you tighten that all up, and then you still have the current hose.
0: But Chris, I...
1: That is the true definition of fix it with hammer.
0: I'm not going to allow that. Because if I had done that, it would have been more work for a worse product.
1: No, hold on.
0: Why would I do that?
1: That's like me starting a YouTube channel, building houses with paw. So I start with a bunch of 2x4s and hammers and nails. I go, you know what? I got a realtor down the street. I'm just going to buy a house.
0: Yeah.
1: Like, that's probably a better idea. You can't claim to fix it when you don't
0: have... I fixed it by ordering a flex hose.
1: I mean, in the end, you solved the solution and solved the problem, but you didn't actually fix the thing.
0: That's all that matters. Afterwards, Allie came out and saw the flex hose in action, and she said, you made the right decision, honey.
1: Could you imagine Chip and Joanne out of the house going, boy, we got to fix this thing up, and then they look down the street, they go, nah, we'll just move into that house.
0: Chris, if me fixing it was the best solution, I would have fixed it, but I decided that wasn't the best solution in this case. Wait for the next episode. And I might get a new tool out of the toolbox. Who knows what's going
1: to
0: happen next?
1: You have to buy a toolbox first.
0: I have some tools. I got the channel lock thing. Now I got that in case something happens. I'm ready to go.
2: Did you buy that channel lock?
0: No, a repair guy left it at our house by mistake. It's time for this morning's headline.
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1: 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Well, we will get to King Watch here in just a second, but we start with the baseball team avoiding a sweep where Gavin Williams pitched 7 dominant innings. Gabriel Arias, Chase DeLauder, and Patrick Bailey hit home runs for the Guards as they beat the Twins 5-2, avoiding that 3-game sweep. Gavin Williams retired the first 13 batters he faced, 8 of them by strikeouts, gave up 2 runs, 3 hits, and a walk, tied his season high with 11 Ks for manager Stephen Vogt.
4: He stopped it today, and he was fantastic. Obviously perfect for a long time there, and we couldn't have asked for anything more than Gavin today in 7 innings that shut down baseball.
1: Hunter Gaddis pitched a scoreless 8th. Cade Smith earned his 27th save with a perfect 9th inning. The Guards now tied atop, Aaron, the American League Central because the White Sox lost yesterday to Boston. So yeah,
0: they got swept. So, guys, the White Sox are flimsy. The Tigers are flimsy. The Twins are flimsy. The Royals are flimsy. And the Guardians, Chris, look at me. They're flimsy.
1: They're flimsy. The entire American League Central is flimsy.
0: Well, that's why at 48-46, you can be tied for first place in the division.
1: Let's do it, baby.
0: So what are the Guardians more, in first place or a 500 team? Because they're both. But what, are they more a first place team or are they more a 500 team?
1: I'm going to say more first place. Maybe today I'm just looking at it from a, you know, glass half full.
0: They want, if they lose tonight, you're going to say that they're... Chris, I want to say 2 things. Number one, okay, the rookies deserve a ton of credit because they're being put in an almost untenable situation, not by their manager, not by their general manager, by the fact that they had all these devastating injuries and they wouldn't spend 5 more dollars to try to support the team or make a move to bring in any veteran presence whatsoever to try to stem the tide. What they're doing is well beyond what anybody could reasonably ask rookies to do. And I blame ownership for that. It's not on Chris or Cherney or Vogt.
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1: Glass half full. I'm totally admitting that. The reason I'm going to answer your question, are they more a first-place team or are they more a 500 team? If you look at the Pittsburgh Pirates, they are a 500 team. They are 47-47.
2: Yeah.
1: They're 12.5 games back. The Diamondbacks and Padres in the NL West, they are both 46-47. They're a 500 team. They are both 14.5 games back. And I understand it's because you're in the same division as the Dodgers. I get that.
2: Right.
1: But, they're a 500 team, but they're right there.
2: Well, but Chris, if you were in a real division, you'd be 12 games back.
1: You know, but Aaron, how many times have we said, oh, I wish the Browns could be in the NFC South. That's such an easy division. Well, guess what? The Guards, the AL Central, is the NFC South.
2: But eventually you have to beat those really good teams that are, you know, Tampa, the Yankees, Dodgers in the National League, Braves in the National League. You're going to have to go through some of those teams if you want to end the 80-year nightmare.
1: I agree. I totally understand. But would it be the worst thing in the world for all these young rookies to, I don't know, win a division and get in the postseason in their first year, get a little experience here? No, it wouldn't be the worst thing.
2: I mean, they're both a first-place team in this division, but this is as flawed as the American League Central has ever been. By the way, I would not count out the Tigers here now at all. What are they? They're 5.5 back?
1: 4.5 back.
2: Yeah, they're not.
1: So they are 8-2 in their last 10. And I think I heard Andre Knott on the broadcast a couple nights ago. So this might not necessarily be true now, but a couple nights ago, I heard him say that the Tigers have the best record in the American League since June 1st.
2: Yeah. Okay. Well, they've won 5 in a row. They're 8-2 in their last 10. The other hot team is the Red Sox. Have come on now because they just swept the White Sox. They're only 500, but in their division, they're 11 games out.
1: Okay,
2: first.
1: Who would you rather be? Would you rather be the Red Sox at 43-48?
2: I think the Red Sox have more talent than the Guardians do. And the capacity to improve. I don't know that the Guardians have the taste or the capacity to improve.
1: They have the capacity.
2: Well, I don't know that they have the taste for it, if you know what I mean.
1: No, I don't. Explain it.
2: I'm not going to say anything beyond just that.
1: Next up for the Guards, Aaron, they head to Miami, where Parker Messick will be on the mound today for the series opener. It's the final three games before the All-Star break next week.
2: All right, people think, oh, the Marlins do not suck. The Marlins have won 6 in a row. The Marlins are better than you. They're 10 over .500. Did you realize that, Chris?
1: Not until this morning when I looked at it.
2: And their pitchers are really good. And they have some better hitters than you do. Stowers. Do you know who Stowers is?
1: I do.
2: He plays for the Marlins. Did you know who Stowers was, or are you just pretending?
1: No, I actually did. I think I had him in a parlay a couple weeks ago.
2: Alcantara pitches tonight. He's got 10 wins. Next!
1: Be ready to go over to King Watch, fueled by Circle K. Circle K, take it easy. It is the story we continue to follow. Where will LeBron James end up? When will he make his decision? Well, if you listen to The Next Level yesterday with Emmett and Gerard, Emmett was told by a little birdie, it's happening, folks. Take a listen.
3: Someone who reached out to me in the past and was right about LeBron breaking his hand before anybody else had it out there.
2: 2018 NBA Finals.
3: Before anybody else had it, hit me with it, and he was right, reached out to me yesterday and late last night and said, I got a little word on the street for you. Bron and Bronny back to Cleveland.
2: And was he more confident in the breaking of the hand, or is he more confident?
3: Exactly the same. And the one thing's for sure, the business never really knows where LeBron is moving. The streets do.
2: The streets.
1: Streets always know.
2: So yesterday you had a bunch of pieces of information. I would rank them credibility-wise in this way.
1: Okay.
2: Emmett, number one. Bill Simmons, a close two. Cupcake Lady, 478.
1: I think that's fair. So we heard from Emmett. You mentioned Bill Simmons. Well, he was on the Bill Simmons podcast, and he was saying, guys, listen, it's been over.
4: Another thing that happened to poor Golden State is I think they thought they were getting LeBron and potentially AD, and now it's pretty clear they were being used as leverage.

0: in the as LeBron goes back to
1: But
0: Cleveland.
1: I don't understand what that leverage translates into. Like, meaning what? Because the teams that are still in the running for him, the Sixers, the Heat,
0: he's going
1: and Cleveland.
0: The Cleveland thing's done.
1: He's going to Cleveland. Okay.
2: Bookman and Sun time is 9:55. Can we get a quick social media refresh, guys? Any news? Anything?
3: No news.
2: Latest?
3: No news.
2: Okay.
4: No news.
2: All right. Well, there you go. Next!
5: Meanwhile, as teams are trying to figure out where LeBron is going to land, some teams interested have had the opportunity to pitch the four-time champion indirectly. Sources telling ESPN's Shams Charania that Rich Paul, LeBron's agent, has facilitated team executives in selling their vision to him by sending a voice memo.
6: Hey LeBron, Paw here. Listen, last time you were here, you helped the careers of Aaron and Emmett. Listen, I'm next, all right? Come on back. I can make some sports centers, maybe some ESPN radio. I don't have much to offer in terms of millions and millions of dollars, but what I can do, unlimited slot pots whenever you'd like. Whatever I'm having, you're having. All right, we'll see you here soon.
7: Pa, this is for you!
8: Cleveland! This is for you!
5: The idea of this is still so ridiculous.
2: Yeah.
5: Because
2: any team that sent a voice memo is immediately eliminated, my opinion.
5: Also, like, would LeBron if we're being honest about it, he's not changing his mind because somebody left him a voice memo?
2: Hey, Bron, it's Pat Riley. I can't even believe I'm doing this. Come to Miami. Bye. Voice memos. Do you think one... What team, if you had to guess, there was one team that put together a voice memo for LeBron. What team is it?
5: Minnesota.
2: Bron's Tim Connelly. I asked Anthony Edwards to do this, but he said it was lame, and no, he's not doing it. It's actually more pathetic than getting together with a furniture guy and Tim Misney and singing Please Stay LeBron in 2010 with Mike Polk Jr. Like, no credible franchise is participating in the voice memoing.
5: It's pretty ridiculous to me.
2: Next!
5: Elsewhere around the NBA, you guys remember that trade that went down on June 30th, right? Between the Clippers and the Raptors? Well, not so fast, my friend, as Lee Corso would say. That trade, centered around Kawhi Leonard, will not be completed until the NBA investigation into whether the Clippers circumvented the salary cap is completed. The Clippers and Raptors agreed on June 30th that would send Brandon Ingram, Grady Dick, and some draft picks in exchange for Kawhi Leonard. Now, the Clippers said in a statement to ESPN yesterday that the trade can only be finalized if the Raptors' ownership group assumes the risk of penalties. Meanwhile, the Raptors, they issued their own statement saying that they would wait for the league's findings rather than just blindly going to this, assuming any risk. So
2: something changed, Chris, I think, between June 30th and now. Because on June 30th, both teams were gung-ho to do the trade, and now both teams are a little, or at least the Raptors are a little bit skittish. How would you feel if you're Brandon Ingram? This whole thing is a total embarrassment for the NBA. Chris, I have a sense of what's going on here, I think. I think the Clippers, absolutely, my opinion, just from listening to all the Pablo Torre podcasts and everything, circumvented the salary cap all day long. But Chris, this is not a court of law. This is the NBA. Chris, if the players do something wrong, are they punished in the NBA?
5: Mm-hmm.
2: If the coaches do something wrong, are they punished in the NBA?
5: Mm-hmm.
2: If the GMs do something wrong, are they punished in the mm-hmm. NBA? If the referees do something wrong, are they punished in the
5: mm-hmm.
2: NBA? If the broadcasters do something mm-hmm. wrong, are they? If the owners do something wrong, are they punished in the NBA? No.
5: Not really. No, they're not.
2: That's what's going on here. Next!
5: Over to the World Cup, where yesterday we saw France advance to the semifinals, a 2-0 win over Morocco. Kylian Mbappe got the first goal in that one. They will take on the winner of Spain, Belgium, which is going down 3 o'clock this afternoon. And then two big ones, Aaron, tomorrow, 5 p.m., Norway and England, followed by Argentina and Switzerland.
2: What a day in the World Cup. All right. Yesterday, Chris, I got to apologize to everyone.

0: I told you guys I thought Morocco was going to win that game.
1: Told you they wouldn't.
0: Chris, they had no chance to win.
1: No, they did not. France, should have been like 4-0.
0: If France played the United States, I hate to tell all the U.S. soccer honks, what do you think the final score would be? It was 4-1 against Belgium. 7-1 if France was
1: they played all 90 minutes hard.
0: Yeah.
1: Yeah.
0: Kev, are you listening over there? I don't know if Kev's a... Give me a thumbs up if you think that if United States played France, the 11 best players on the field would all be French. Thumbs up.
1: Yeah.
0: There are 11 guys on the field.
1: So I have a question regarding this. You're listening to 850 ESPN Cleveland, WKNR Cleveland, a good cover brand station.
0: Yes.
1: Charlie, my son, giant Messi fan. We've been watching all the Argentina games. He has a Messi jersey, all
0: this
1: stuff.
0: How could you not be?
1: The game is at 9:00.
0: No.
1: Do I let him stay up for it?
0: I would tell him that the game is actually rain delayed to tomorrow.
1: See, I was just thinking.
0: At 8 a.m. when you will be running it off the DVR and he won't know the difference.
1: See, I was thinking just replaying their previous game and letting him watch that one over.
2: Ooh, come on.
0: No.
1: We're asking him to stay up till 11. He's 5. So, it's not like he's 11 or something.
0: He's not staying up until 11
2: o'clock. At that point, just let him, miss the game. Don't give him the fake out.
1: No. I mean, I was thinking at least halftime. Man, halftime. I'll give you halftime.
0: Right. So, I'll give you halftime. We'll pause it. And then when you wake up in the morning,
1: we'll
0: unpause and
1: we'll start watching.
0: We'll watch the end. I won't spoil it for you. I like the honesty, although, my kids, I'd probably lie to them and said the game got rain delayed to tomorrow and then they wouldn't know the difference. Next!
1: Meanwhile, we found out yesterday that U.S. forward Christian Pulisic suffered a bone bruise and microfracture in his right leg during their loss to Belgium.
0: Sure he did.
1: Sidelined for several
0: opportunity
1: weeks,
0: for him to
1: months.
0: Get plenty of rest, Christian. We wish you nothing but the best, but I'm sorry, you can't be Captain America anymore. Can I take that nickname away from him?
1: Sure.
0: He could be Lieutenant America. He could be Sergeant America. But the way you played in that World Cup, you're not Captain
1: Private America?
0: Yeah. What's lower than private? Like when you first start, what are you?
2: Cadet?
1: Cadet, maybe? I don't know.
0: Cadet America. Yeah. Next!
1: Over to tennis in Wimbledon. We're going on right now. Men's semifinals. Alexander Zverev up almost 2-0 now. He won the first in a tiebreaker, up 5-1 in the second against Arthur Ferry, who's kind of been the Cinderella story of the tournament so far. Later this afternoon, starting at 10:30, although I don't know if it's going to be delayed because of this one, Jannik Sinner, the number one overall seed, taking on Novak Djokovic.
0: That's going to be a good one. Right now, Zverev, as you said, is about to go up 2-0. Congratulations to Arthur Ferry on a great Wimbledon. But it's going to be Zverev, Djokovic, Sinner, one of the three. You know, everybody talks about soccer, right? And how the Americans don't have any good players.
1: Yeah.
0: Americans don't have any good tennis players either. On the men's side. On the women's side, they do.
1: Coco Gauff, yeah.
0: Pegula, those are some of the best tennis. On the men's side, you haven't had a good tennis player since Andy Roddick. Next!
1: On the women's side, it will be an all-Czechia final tomorrow morning. Carolina Muchova beat Coco Gauff in a third set tiebreaker.
0: Yeah, that was a classic.
1: It was on during yesterday's show. Coco Gauff had a match point and went for a drop shot that if she gets it over the net, she wins.
0: And it just clipped it.
1: Clipped the net.
0: Jeez, man. The difference between winning and losing in sports sometimes is that close. I really like Coco and I like Munchova.
1: I still can't believe, and I heard an interview with her. She's been at Wimbledon for 7 years and she's, 22, 23?
0: Yeah, she was playing Wimbledon when she was 15.
1: Yeah. So, insane.
0: She's not even close to the prime of her career yet.
1: No.
0: But she's not Serena. I mean, nobody's Serena.
1: No. That's a high bar to ask. That is it, Aaron. Those are this morning's headlines.
0: All right, thank you, Chris. Bookman & Son, time 10:05. Time for you to get to Bookman & Son Fine Jewelry. This is 850 ESPN Cleveland. You can watch us on the ESPN Cleveland YouTube page.
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10: 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Perfect. 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
11: 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What happens if someone gets sick when you're away from home? Joining us now is Dr. Peter McCullough with some smart ways to be prepared before summer begins. Doctor, summer is supposed to be relaxing, but travel can come with surprises. 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
12: Because there's always stress about getting sick on a trip and then ending up in the urgent care.
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12: Various forms of food poisoning or traveler's diarrhea, getting viral upper respiratory tract infections that get too far along and they become a bacterial secondary infection like a bronchitis, then of course usual things like bladder infections, yeast infections.
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0: want it to look like I'm taking sides. The player that was closing his eyes, the quarterback that was closing his eyes in the video that I saw, I don't even know, all these videos run together of the workout. It was Shadur had his eyes closed throwing a pass. Okay, I am a veteran of the...
1: I mean, he's just trying to perfect his no-look pass, right?
0: Chris, I'm a veteran of the Camp Colt phenomenon, okay? Dating all the way back to... I don't know. When was Colt McCoy here? 2011? We're going to get the guys together. We're going to work really hard. We're going to shoot a bunch of video. And shut up.
1: Okay? I'm scared. Listen, this is...
0: Shadur isn't a coach. Shadur needs coaching badly. So does Deshaun. And so does whoever the first round pick of the 2027 NFL draft is going to be.
1: So this is not a dig at Shadur or Deshaun or... I'm just over the workout videos. To a certain degree, like when there's video of Nick Chubb squatting 9,000 pounds, that is impressive because you can see that and you can go, I cannot do that.
0: That's right.
1: When I see, and I'm just going to use him as the example because he is, you know, when I'll use both to be fair. When I see Deshaun Watson running, I can run. I might not be as fast as him, but I can run. When I see Shadur Sanders throwing the ball with his eyes closed where we don't see the target of who he's throwing to or how far,
0: yeah,
1: I can do that. When you show me something that I physically or spiritually cannot do, I'm impressed. When it's something that I know I can do, I'm not impressed. And that goes for football. It goes for basketball. Like, if you show me a video of Steph Curry hitting one three-pointer,
0: yeah,
1: not impressed.
0: You show me him
1: hitting a three-pointer 1,700 times in a row, I'm impressed.
0: Chris, I think that both of these quarterbacks need to go by a new rule, which is unless you've achieved a certain station of your career, like where LeBron is, you're not allowed to have a camera crew follow you around and film every single move you make. Now, this is 2026. This is what athletes do. But is there a crew with Deshaun like at every, and then Shadur, and then both of these crews are going to be at training camp seeing who can film the best video of their quarterback who clearly isn't the Browns quarterback of the future throwing the ball. Like, guys, you're going to just make a bunch of, I don't know who's going to be producing the worst documentary. Deshaun or Shadur, guys, win a game. So before you start, focus on knowing the plays.
1: So I'm adopting a new rule. Okay, this goes for any athlete, not just Cleveland quarterbacks. If you post a video of you working out of something that I am able to do, I'm calling you Uncle Rico from Napoleon Dynamite. Where all he does is chuck the ball. No, I'm being dead serious. If I see a video of you sprinting, Uncle Rico. If I see a video of you throwing a ball 10 yards, Uncle Rico.
0: If you're flexing, Uncle
1: Rico. Uncle Rico.
0: Yeah.
1: Right. Yes. Come on. What are we doing here?
0: What is the Shadur video going to be called? The documentary he's doing. I can't dance? What is the...
1: I don't know.
0: It's not the first dance. It's not the last dance. It's...
1: Listen, here's the thing. I have no issue with these guys having I actually don't care if they have camera crews and videographers and if they're doing a documentary, whatever. Great. That doesn't bother me. But, like, I hate when people see videos of Deshaun Watson and they're like, oh, he's putting so much. I'm not doubting he's putting work in. But based on one video of him jogging, doesn't, like, what, come on.
0: What else does he have to do today? Aside from put some work in. It's like when people love giving billionaires credit for giving money to charity. Yeah. You know why they're doing it? It's a tax break for them. Every billionaire gives some money to charity.
1: To your point,
0: you want a cookie? I'm not a billionaire and I give some money to charity.
1: I mean, to your point, that's their job. Like, that's like me recording a video of me editing voicemails.
0: Yeah.
1: And with the flame emojis putting in the work today. Like, yeah, it's my job.
0: Yeah.
1: Yep. My job.
0: Chris, you cut, LeBron called into the voicemails? I didn't know that. How do we not lead with this?
2: I'm so glad that we're winning, but Rocchio in the six is 0-3 with three strikeouts.
0: That's wrong. I hit the wrong button. All right, my bad. I guess I'm glad there's no video of me going around doing my job great. Let's try this. Let's try, Chris, let's try cut 19.
3: This is LeBron James. I'm coming to Cleveland. I'm taking Bronny with me. I'll be there Saturday. I'm too busy golfing out here in the woods. Shot! J.R. Smith just had a hell of a shot. I'm out here with my boys, Chuck Barkley and everybody. I'll see you guys in Cleveland Monday. I'm announcing it Tuesday after Fan Fest.
0: Chris, why? Why did that make the voicemails? That's the one of the worst voicemails we've ever
4: played.
0: Yeah,
4: that was so bad.
0: It was like borderline racist.
1: No, it wasn't borderline.
4: I don't think it was borderline racist. I just don't think like he attempted to sound like LeBron at all either.
0: This is LeBron. Good job, Chuck Barkley. What did that offer? What did that add? Mid guards game voicemail?
1: Mm-hmm.
0: Nah.
2: I'm so glad that we're winning, but Rocchio in the six is 0-3 with 3 strikeouts. Are you telling me we're going to have 2 golden sombreros in a month's time? How are we still 1 game out?
0: I'll tell you what's weird about Arias, because I think he's, you know, not a winning player. But Chris, Andre is right. He is so talented. When he hits the ball, it makes a different sound.
1: Mm-hmm. Sure does.
0: He just don't hit it that often. I wish he just made that kind of contact more regularly around here.
1: Right.
0: All right. We'll keep you posted on everything LeBron. I have another couple of rumors, but I wanted to get to this first. Which is that ESPN has come up with the top tight ends in all of football. As ranked, Paul, by their team of executives, this is not some fly-by-night. Jeremy Fowler talks to coaches. He talks to scouts. He talks to people all over the league. And they submit their ballots, and they come up with a vote, and they rank the top 10 tight ends in all of football. So let's start. Brock Bowers is number one. You agree with that? Vegas Raiders.
1: Yeah, probably.
0: Last year, he was number one. He played for the worst team in football. He's a tight end. It didn't matter. Trey McBride of the Cardinals is 2.
1: Yeah, he is good.
0: So two of the best tight ends in the league play for the 2 worst teams in the league.
1: And like, it's also, though, you're starting to see at that position kind of the changing of the guard here.
0: Those are the new
1: faces. Those are going to be the new tight ends in the next 3-4 years while the other guys have kind of phased out.
0: George Kittle, 3rd. Sam Laporta.
1: He's good.
0: 4th of the Detroit Lions. Tyler Warren is 5th. Had a great rookie year for the Colts.
1: Yeah, he did.
0: Tucker Kraft of the Packers is 6th, coming off an injury. 7th is Colston Loveland of the Bears. Talk about a great rookie
1: Another
0: class
1: good
0: for
1: rookie
0: tight
1: year,
0: ends.
1: Yeah.
0: Kyle Pitts is 8th. They just paid him. Good luck, Kyle. That Stefanski offense is very tight end friendly. I hope you're excited for the flea flicker screen that you're going to be catching. Mark Andrews is 9th. And Travis Kelce is in the top 10. You know, he grew up around here. Did you know that?
1: Huh. That's new.
0: Honorable mentions. Freiermuth. Kincaid. Cole Kmet, Jake Ferguson, and Harold Fannin Jr. The Browns have a lot of guys showing up as honorable mention.
1: Yeah.
0: An executive in the NFC said his arrow is up. He's a chess piece that can maneuver in space, and he should be a 100-catch guy. Well, Chris, that jumps out to me. You know why? Browns have never had a 100-catch receiver in the history of the franchise.
1: Correct.
0: The franchise record is now Jerry Jeudy with 90 catches. It was Ozzie Newsome. It's kind of annoying that Ozzie doesn't have that record anymore, but I think Jerry Jeudy broke it, if I'm not mistaken.
1: He did. He had 90 in the 24
0: Still,
1: season.
0: The Browns are the only long-lasting NFL franchise that have not had a 100-catch receiver, and it's kind of embarrassing, and certainly it's a reflection of the quarterbacks, but it's also a reflection of the pass catchers. Chris, fair or foul, Fannin Jr. being an honorable mention, but not being in the top 10?
1: I think it's fair.
0: I think his numbers last year were a tad inflated by the fact that he was the only guy on the team that could reasonably catch a pass. And shout out to Shador, by the way, for identifying that. But he had 72 catches for 731 yards and Chris, he had 6 touchdowns. Yeah. I'm going to say something that I think is going to bother a lot of people, but I'm going to say it. For this year, if you gave me a choice between Travis Kelce or Harold Fannin, I'd rather have Harold Fannin. Kelce's arrow is pointing down. Fannin's arrow is pointing up. And I think if you gave Patrick Mahomes the same choice, I think he'd not just for the future. I think for this year, you'd rather have Harold Fannin than Travis Kelce. Kelce's on this list because it's giving extra juice because the Taylor Swift fans wanted to be.
1: No, I think Travis Kelce's still good, but there were times last year where he had some pretty key drops, that which is so uncharacteristic of him.
0: Also, he's going to the Hall of Fame. Like, yeah. I'm not tearing down Travis Kelce, the player. Guys, I'm not an idiot. I'm just saying that I think Travis Kelce is, if he's not in the glue factory, he's...
1: No, he's not there. He's not there.
4: No, and I think, like, in terms of Patrick Mahomes,
1: he might be in the Uber on the way, but he's not there yet.
4: In terms of Patrick Mahomes and specifically, a lot of their big chunk plays come off of them just reading each other. So it's more or less that rapport than anything that's keeping him relevant.
0: Who had more touchdowns last year, Kelce or Fannin?
4: I didn't.
0: What would you say if I told you that the answer to that question is Harold?
1: Really?
0: Fannin,
1: how many did Kelce have?
0: 5. Fannin had 6. Kelce had a couple more catches for a few more yards. But
4: how many games was he without Patty?
1: Okay,
4: was the last handful.
0: How many games was Harold without competent quarterback
4: play? But that goes back to what I'm saying. Like, I get what you're saying. Yes, at this point, it's obvious that Travis Kelce's at the back end of his career. Travis Kelce isn't as talented as Harold Fannin now.
0: I don't think it's a hot take. I think that...
4: I don't think you're jumping out of a tree with that.
0: If I was drafting one for fantasy football, or if I was picking one for my team just for this year, obviously you'd rather have Fannin for the rest of his career. Travis is going to be starring in action movies by 2027. But I'm saying for this season, I think Harold Fannin's a better player than Travis Kelce.
1: You might be right. I don't think it's that controversial.
4: I think so too, but not for Patrick Mahomes specifically.
1: So the interesting thing is, though, like, as much as I think people are expecting a giant leap for Harold Fannin, you know, 100 catches or whatever from that one NFC executive, like, I actually don't think it's great if his numbers jump that much, because to your point, Aaron, his numbers were so big because no one else could catch the ball. You want Denzel Boston. You want Casey Concepcion Jerry Jeudy.
0: So you're saying you'd take the same year from Harold
1: I would
0: Fannin
1: take
0: again.
1: The same year, because I would then hope there are other guys on the team with massively improved numbers.
0: Interesting.
1: Quinshon Judkins is a guy that could take numbers away from
0: Chris,
1: Harold Fannin.
0: I don't know what the Watson Fannin chemistry would be like. I'm guessing it would suck because Watson's chemistry with everybody does. But we know he's got a little something with Shador. And so if Shador's out there, I'm guessing Fannin's going to continue to put up pretty big numbers.
1: Yeah.
0: And I think he'll eclipse what he did this past year. I think, to the NFC executive's point, he'd catch 100 balls this year. I think he's the most reliable pass catcher the Browns have.
1: No doubt.
0: That's a low bar. But now it's becoming less low because Denzel Boston's in the conversation.
1: Right.
0: Concepcion, Chris, I'm a little more, I'm a little less bullish on, and I think it's going to take him a little bit more time.
4: I'd be worried about the drops.
0: Yeah. Yeah. Both you and Grossi said at all these OTA practices, for people that don't, Coop is out there with Grossi most days and is part of the Browns media corps. Like, you see this firsthand, and you see it even more clearly than me, but the people out there are saying that the drops for Concepcion are a little bit of a concern.
4: Yeah, and towards the back end, he kind of cleaned him up a little bit, high-pointed a few balls, but definitely a concern early on. But it seems like he's working well on them.
0: Chris, I think by the end of the year, Fannin will be a top 10 tight end. I think he will be.
1: I would hope so.
0: Look, Bowers and McBride put up monster numbers again because the offenses that they're in are. Yeah. Kittle is on the way down. I don't know that some of these young guys are going to be able to repeat the years that they had. I'm not a big Kyle Pitts fan, just because I think he's looks like Tarzan, plays like Jane, and I think Mark Andrews and Kelce are on their way down. So I think there are like 4 guys on this list that are falling out
1: of
0: the list.
1: And even like Tucker Kraft, like, take him or leave him.
0: Yeah. And I'm higher on Fannin than I am on Dalton Kincaid and people, I'm keep waiting for Freiermuth to like really emerge, but he just kind of is what he is. Not Heath Miller. I'll put it that way for all the Steeler fans there.
1: Same thing with Jake Ferguson. Like, people are acting like he's going to be the next Jason Witten. It's like, no, he's a solid player, but
0: might be better than Jason Witten as an analyst. You want to talk to Brad and Willowick? Let's do. What's up, Brad? You've been waiting a while. You're on the Really Big Show, Hammer and Plow today. What's up, Brad?
5: Hey, how you guys doing? I know you guys are talking football, but I was hoping to talk about Donovan Mitchell's contract, if that's okay.
0: Sure.
5: You know, I'm really not happy with the contract. You know, I'm glad that he wants to stay in Cleveland and everything. I think that's awesome. But, you know, it was well documented that Jalen Brunson left $113 million on the table and told Nick Spress, hey, I want you to use this money to sign all-star good championship-caliber talent around me so that we can win a title. And that's what happened, and it was well-documented.
0: Let me interrupt you and say Donovan did take less money than he could have, because if he wanted to wait and sign the bigger deal next year, it would have been more money. So don't tell Donovan that he didn't take less money, right, Chris, because he kind of did.
1: He absolutely did.
0: I mean, 5% of the salary cap less. Now, Brunson went to incredible lengths. I don't know that you can expect that, or I could ask a player to do that.
1: No.
0: Would I do it?
1: Would I do it? No. Like, Chris,
0: if you had hundreds of millions, you might.
1: Okay, give me hundreds of millions. But, like, for someone who's fighting to continue to work my way up from a paycheck standpoint, to ask somebody to take less money is...
0: It's hard to compare because we don't live in a world with a salary cap. Like,
1: we don't live...
0: If the person generated more return on investment than they cost, we would hire a host for $100 million if they generated $200 million
1: correct
0: in revenue.
1: Right.
0: Like, Craig would sign up for that. Would sign up for that tomorrow.
1: Yeah.
0: By the way, I checked my ROI. I make more than you guys think. Let me put it that way.
1: Hang on, I got to knock this wall out to make room for his giant ego as we walk through the door at the end of the show.
0: But Coop, I'm worth every penny. 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

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Hey, guys, I want to give love to Extend Technologies and Tony Fabric and the crew. 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We absolutely loved the first half of it, and then our kids got so mad, including Levi, who kept going, bah, bah, like a sheep, Chris. really mad that we had to turn it off, but it was bedtime, so we will finish the rest of the Sheep Detectives tonight before bed. If you want to have those kinds of memories with your family in a beautiful home theater that is the envy of everybody on your street to watch games, which is what I use it for the most. I watched Summer League last night on the... I know. I'm a junkie. I watch the Summer League. But we also watch the Sheep Detectives. XTENDAV.com. 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America celebrating 250, of course, this month. 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Okay, Bron is in Puerto Rico right now playing golf. People mistakenly thought he was in Miami, which he never was.

0: And frankly, I don't know where he is this minute. I guess I should say, Chris, that he was in Puerto Rico yesterday. And somebody captured, if you dig deep into the LeBron Twitterverse right now, a picture of him and Draymond and Shion Cotton standing on a golf tee together. If you don't know, Shion Cotton was a friend of LeBron's from high school, went and played football at Ohio State. He's a really better football player than he was a basketball player, and was an excellent player back in the day. Northeast Ohio high school legend, Shion Cotton. So it's the three of them standing on a golf tee in Puerto Rico. Bron's wearing his Nike golf spikes with his newly re-gripped clubs from Golf Galaxy on Cleveland Massillon Road. And it got people starting to speculate. Then this poke bowl lady thing came out, but I don't know that there's really any credibility to that.
1: Well, I want to clarify. With that picture, people are like, uh-oh, Draymond is trying to recruit LeBron to Golden State.
0: Well, what if actually...
1: But what it morphed into...
0: Draymond opted out of his contract with Golden State.
1: Right.
0: He's a free agent right now. Chris, how would you feel? We talked about LeBron in a Warrior jersey. How would you feel about Draymond in a Cavs jersey?
1: I mean, well, if it meant LeBron was in a Cavs jersey, it would soften the blow. Couple of things here. I have been so vocal over, I don't know, the last 6 years saying, you know, we asked the question, who do you sports hate the most? My answer has always been Draymond Green. Who needs to just go away? My answer has been Draymond Green. You've said, I love Draymond Green on Inside the NBA. I say, I turn it off. I want nothing to do with Draymond Green unless it means LeBron comes home, and I can't even deny it. Draymond Green is the ultimate, you hate him if he's on another team, but you love him if he's on your team.
0: Chris, oh my God, RJ is going to clip this and post it on, but I'm going to say it. The Cavs need Draymond almost as much as they need LeBron. Because...
2: I'm going to clip that.
1: Do they need toughness? Listen.
0: Guys, I hate that you're right. I have no idea whether there's any validity to the notion that both of them could end up here. I think LeBron is coming back. I have not heard from any credible place that Draymond is even considering this. And the fact that they're together in Puerto Rico, I don't think means anything at all. But I will tell you that the Cavs need big game cojones and toughness. And they need somebody who might punch somebody else in the face in practice. And they need more flagrant fouls.
1: So Draymond Green is definitely done.
0: He checks all those boxes, doesn't he?
1: Aaron, I hate that you're right. Would the Cavs be called soft in the postseason if Draymond Green was on the floor?
0: Never, not once. Would Draymond allow Evan Mobley to float in and out of the game with and LeBron together? Evan Mobley would have a choice. He'd either be present 100% of the time, or he'd be playing for the Memphis Grizzlies.
1: Who would have a bigger impact on the development of Evan Mobley, LeBron or Draymond Green?
0: I mean, I think they both would. I'm not going to say LeBron's not tough and wouldn't add a certain level of oomph to this team. But every great championship team needs a crazy guy. Who was crazy guy on the 2016 Cavs? JR. Who hauled off and punched Jay Crowder? JR. Who threw the soup?
1: JR.
0: At Damon Jones of the Marion Correctional Institute. JR did, right?
1: Yeah.
0: You need a crazy guy. Who's the crazy guy? Sam Merrill?
1: Well, and it's I was yesterday, as this conversation really just started getting out of control, I envisioned what it would be like to hear Draymond Green introduced as a Cavalier at Rocket Arena.
0: I think people would get in love with Draymond Green here and jump to his defense in about 0.2 seconds. I don't think it would take long at all.
1: I was split on whether or not he would actually get booed.
0: Midwest. He's Detroit, but being Michigan is close to being Cleveland, right? Like, his attitude of how he grew up and where he grew up and playing for Tom Izzo. And I bet you Dan Gilbert would hug Draymond Green. He's a Michigan State guy. Yeah. There's only one Michigan State guy that Dan Gilbert doesn't like, and he's the owner of the Phoenix Suns.
1: Not wrong. Aaron, I think you're right. Like, it would be so weird. But I think Cavs fans would eventually
0: embrace him.
1: Eventually. I don't know. Every Cavs fan is going to be different. I think Coop would take 10 years to do that. Right.
0: Can I unlock the phones and see what people think about this?
1: I want to hear what Coop's saying, too.
0: I have a feeling it's going to be a red-hot topic. But we can let Coop go first. Justin, go ahead. I'm sorry.
2: I just don't think that you can get over... I mean, you win a championship, maybe, but like right out of the gate, we say that Draymond Green's announced and he's met with cheering. Like,
1: well, hold on though.
0: Wait. There's something I want to say because it's going to get added to the aggregated clip that RJ is putting together right now. He already helped you win one championship, Draymond.
2: I don't play too much into that because that to me dismisses what the Cavs actually did in the fact that their two best players scored 41 apiece in a closeout game.
1: It's
2: like,
1: not. Let me do that. It's not apples to apples, okay? But the closest comparison I can think of is a quarterback who was lifetime 18-4 against the Browns. And then in a matter of, I don't know, one drive, Joe Flacco became beloved.
0: Came off
2: it's
0: the couch.
2: It's not apples to apples at all because Joe Flacco.
1: I just said that. I literally said it's not apples
2: I
1: to apples.
2: I know, but that's why you can't compare it.
0: It is an example of how someone Cleveland hates can quickly become someone Cleveland loves.
2: I'm not saying that it can't like eventually be that, but it... Not ever to that extent, first of all. But I will say that right off the bat, you're going to have to give Cavs fans at least like 60 games to get around Draymond Green.
0: I disagree. Hold on. The phones are blowing up, so we're going to give Coop a minute to screen up some of these calls.
1: So
0: 710, for people that don't know, it's an unfair advantage to people that call more often. So for people that don't, I want to stop and give the number out, Chris.
1: Fair.
0: 710-0850. 216-710-0850. Would you accept Draymond Green as a member of the Cavs, or would it ruin the whole LeBron homecoming thing for you?
1: So on that note, the idea, like, for who cares if he's in a, like, who cares how Warriors fans feel, right? Like, I think I would take him. But to stick with that Joe Flacco comparison, I remember when the Browns signed Flacco. I remember saying on the Really Big Show, what, is Joe Flacco going to be a double agent and screw us over and help the Ravens again? Like, I had that reaction when they signed him.
0: Yeah.
1: And then I saw him throw the ball. It was poetry in motion, as Amari Cooper once said.
0: That's right.
1: And then we had Flacco fever. Could you imagine the songs
0: for
1: about Draymond Green?
0: Yeah, there would be some good.
3: Everybody loves Kyle Manzano.
0: Better than that, I'm guessing.
1: Yeah.
0: All right. Justin is in Mansfield. Here we go, Chris. Down the line. Justin, you're on the Really Big Show. Good morning.
4: Morning, Aaron. How are you?
0: Well, it depends. Are we getting Draymond and LeBron or not?
4: Hell no. Neither one of them.
0: Neither one of them? Justin, you wouldn't take LeBron back?
4: No. Can we please move on from this guy?
0: No. He's 42
1: sorry, man.
0: And he's still good. Like, Justin, what? You don't think he's good anymore? You don't think he can play? Come on.
4: I don't care how good he is. There's no loyalty. There never has been. It's always been about him.
0: There's no loyalty. He came back and won a championship. What do you mean there's no loyalty? I guess there's some people who you just are never going to win over.
1: Brandon on the YouTube chat says, now I want Draymond here. We've convinced him at least.
0: I know it would look awkward, Coop, but I think that people would embrace him real quick. Also, you know, Draymond's not the best defensive player in the league anymore, but I guarantee you that if he was on the team, he wouldn't let Jalen Brunson just score 20 straight points on you.
1: He would have put Jalen Brunson on his ass driving down the lane in that series.
0: And that the Cavs need.
1: The Cavs absolutely need that.
0: We're desperate for
1: it. I can't tell you how many times I did all the postgame shows for that series, or at least most of them. I don't know. I can't remember. I remember sitting there watching those games screaming, will someone put Jalen Brunson on his back?
0: No.
1: Going down the lane. And none of the Cavs did it.
0: Not. They would allow him to stroll down the lane, Chris, and just be able to score bucket after bucket after bucket. 216-710-0850. A Cavs fan, how would you feel about Ahmad getting on the microphone and saying, at forward from Michigan State, Draymond Green.
1: It'd be wild.
0: Parlay Paul will ride next.
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0: Brian is on Twitter in the Joby's Twitter inbox, Chris. He said, I'd take Draymond on the Cavs, but I'll be honest, I don't think LeBron or him are coming to Cleveland. Let's just reset what we know at this point. We have now some pretty credible people that are saying they think that LeBron is coming to Cleveland. We got Emmett Golden with sources on the streets saying that he's hearing it.
1: Someone who reached out to me in the past.
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0: That LeBron is coming to Cleveland. We got Emmett Golden with sources on the streets saying that he's hearing it.

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1: Another thing that happened to poor Golden State.
2: Bill Simmons.
1: I think they thought they were getting LeBron and potentially AD, and now it's pretty clear they were being used by leverage in the as LeBron goes back to
3: Cleveland.
1: But
3: I don't understand what that leverage translates into, like meaning what? Because the
2: either.
3: Teams that are still in the running for him, the Sixers, the Heat,
1: he's going to
3: Cleveland.
1: The Cleveland thing's done.
3: He's going to Cleveland.
2: So, okay. I mean, look, there are people who are saying that the Cleveland thing is
4: right.
2: done. The Draymond piece comes from they were playing golf together in Puerto Rico. They're both available. Who would you rather have for next year? You know what? This is a good poll. Reg, can we YouTube poll this? Jared Allen or Draymond Green?
4: Are we talking specifically this next season? And that's
2: yeah.
4: it.
2: The Cavs are trying to win a championship with James Boy. Harden at 38 years old and with LeBron at 42, potentially. The Cavs are trying to win a championship in 2027.
4: I think the Cavs could use Draymond's toughness and physicality and, quite frankly, the ability to just punch somebody. I think they could use that.
2: I'm going to post this, by the way.
4: But on the floor, I actually think Jared Allen could benefit greatly from LeBron. So as much as I just spent the last segment talking about the idea of Draymond and I could be on board with it, if I had to pick, I would still rather have Jared Allen.
2: I think Jared Allen is a better player. In a big game, I'd rather have Draymond Green. He has incredible big game championship pedigree. And that's not... J.A. impressed me, man. J.A. deserves a lot of credit for
4: game
2: the way
4: seven,
2: he played
4: J.A.?
2: In those game sevens. Dr. J.A.,
4: yeah.
2: I think he was dubbed. Brian in Canton is on the Really Big Show. Hey, Brian.
5: Hi. I'm looking at the players around the league that, like, are tiers. Like, what Carlos Boozer did, Dan Gilbert, I think it was Dan at that time. That was wrong. You never take him back.
2: Gordon Gund, but your point is well taken.
5: I'm
2: Gordon
5: sorry.
2: Gund, yes.
5: I apologize.
2: No, you're good.
5: But like, would you take Watt from Pittsburgh? Yes. He did nothing personal to Cleveland, correct?
2: Correct. I mean, Draymond didn't do something personal to Cleveland. He actually helped you win a championship as much as he got in the way. I mean, he played great, Brian, in Game 7, but getting suspended for Game 5.
4: That was the turning point.
2: Look, it's part of the story of what happened in the 2016 finals. You can't deny that.
5: And then the last thing is, as far as him, he can come to the field and throw all kinds of dildos around and start hitting.
2: Whoa, no! No. All right. Good on the surprise. Good on the surprise. Bad on the context. Like, he can come to the field. Basketball is not played on a field.
4: It's an A minus.
2: No, it's
4: Dr. D.
2: It's
4: A minus B plus.
2: It's a D, Dr. D.
4: No. fact that he let the call go, you had a little back and forth. He said the wrong owner's name. He's like, no, it's all good. Like, it was a very friendly, cordial call. And
6: there were
4: know,
6: plenty of opportunities for you to hang up, and he still stood pat. Like,
4: he had you hooked long enough.
2: But he just blurted out the word.
4: Yeah, that's why
2: basically.
4: it's a A minus B plus.
2: For people studying at home to try to execute this perfectly, and by the way, with us, it's very difficult because we can smell it a mile away in most
4: cases.
2: I'll
4: be honest, I didn't in that one.
2: I didn't either. So that's, I guess that part
4: that
2: of it adds
4: to
2: the,
4: yeah, that
2: okay,
4: adds
2: fine.
4: To it.
2: But Chris. The ideal setup would have been, you know, and I'll tell you one more thing that I believe. If the Cavs had Draymond Green on their team, you know, they would have potential for at least four additional.
4: At the end of the season, they'd be raising another in the arena.
2: Yeah, they'd be, you know, you'd be pulling up, you know, a giant. Yeah, right. Yeah. Like that would have brought the house down. But good if your name is
4: it's
2: Brian.
4: A, it's a good effort,
2: Brian,
4: man.
2: It's a good effort. It is a good effort.
4: Solid
2: I'll give
4: effort.
2: You more of a B plus than a A minus.
4: All right, B plus.
2: 216-710-0850 is our number. Continue to chime in. Chris, our poll, I just posted it on Twitter.
4: Okay.
2: Early results, there's only like a handful of votes in. But do you think people want J.A. or Draymond more?

0: I would think J.A.
1: 72% Jared Allen, 28% Draymond Green.
0: Yeah, I think that's right. Between the two. Now, if you could just bring them in, fine. I would take them. I don't want to be trading Jared Allen for Draymond Green.
1: I think that I would watch, you know, assuming that the LeBron thing is happening, I think that then there would be a series of moves to either set up LeBron or develop. You know, I don't know if that's Struess, Schroeder, both. If Jared Allen could be a part of something, like, I think all of that is definitely on the table, because I think LeBron is the first domino to fall in a series of moves for the Cavs. By the way, if they trade Struess, that is a dead giveaway tip-off that LeBron is coming. That's an action that the team would take to free up money so that they could pay LeBron the full mid-level. All right, Bookman & Son time, 10:56. Time to get to Bookman & Son Fine Jewelry. We're going to play Beat the Clock in a second, but Chris, everybody has been waiting.
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2: 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It's
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1: Chris, Parlay Paw on 850 ESPN Cleveland, proudly brought to you by FanDuel, the official sportsbook partner of The Really Big Show. FanDuel is America's number one sportsbook, and Chris, you are coming off a big W with the parlay, multi-sport parlay yesterday that you had.
0: Yes, let me go back to the bet slip from yesterday to recap everybody. Guards money line.
4: That was
0: France money line.
4: That was a...
0: And Phillies money line. I was following that game. They won 1-0. The Reds had two on with only one out in the ninth inning last night.
1: But look.
0: And the Phillies hung on to win.
1: They got word that your parlay was hanging in the balance. All right, Chris, where are we headed tonight? We got World Cup. We got Guardians opening a series in Miami.
0: Going World Cup tonight.
1: Okay. To the World Cup we go.
0: Now, I know many of you have not heard this name before, but I'm probably not even saying it correctly. Lamine Yamal, first goal tonight for Spain.
1: Yamal.
0: Same thing. First goal.
1: Okay. Goals. Total goals.
0: Oh, stay there since you're there. Stay there for total goals. Because for the game tonight, we are going to have both teams to score. Yes.
1: Okay, at minus 140. Spain hadn't given up a goal yet, by the way.
0: Correct, but they will tonight.
1: By the way, Belgium creamed the United States, and I bet Spain will cream them, just to show you how far away the U.S. really is.
0: All right, so we have Yamal to score first.
1: Yamal to score first is plus 470.
0: Okay. Both teams to score.
1: Yep.
0: And Spain to qualify for the next round. That means it doesn't matter if it's in regulation, extra time, or PKs, they will win. And they will advance.
1: All right. Now let's see. There's a 30%. Yes. I got it. Okay. Little profit boost to take advantage of. That's why we bet at America's number one sports book at FanDuel. Turning that on, $2, make you holla,
0: $24.70.
1: All right, we need the Yamal thing. That's really what moves the needle with this parlay. Spain's supposed to win, and I imagine both teams might score. You got to get Yamal not just to score, but to score first.
0: Correct.
1: In this game in order to win. All right, speaking of winning, Chris, we will play. Coop, you ready? You better be ready.
5: Oh, I'm ready.
1: We will play another edition of Beat the Clock as we wait for LeBron to make a decision on 850 ESPN Cleveland. You can watch us on the ESPN Cleveland YouTube page.
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0: We've been talking about it all morning long, the biggest storyline of the summer. 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
0: Hey, LeBron. Paw here. Listen, last time you were here, you helped the careers of Aaron and Emmett. Listen, I'm next, all right? 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Whatever I'm having, you're having. 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
1: Okay, hold on, this deserves a drum roll. Yesterday was lasagna.
0: Yeah.
1: That's sort of like a slot pot dish, but...
0: Right.
1: Chris's lunch every day, pulls leftovers out of his fridge, mixes it all together.
0: Mac and cheese and meatballs today.
1: Mac and cheese and meatballs today. The crowd really excited.
0: Kids had friends over yesterday, so we just got them Chick-fil-A for dinner because that's what every single kid eats.
1: Likes, yeah.
0: So right. We got them the nuggets and mac and cheese.
1: Well, not me. I can't eat the Chick-fil-A. They fry in peanut oil, so I'm allergic to Chick-fil-A.
0: And then Nicole and I had meatball subs, and we had unsauced leftover meatballs, so I just... Threw it all together.
1: We're going picnic for Harry Potter and the
0: That's Chamber tonight, right? Or is that tomorrow?
1: Tomorrow night. Okay. I think it's tomorrow and Sunday. Thank you to the Cleveland Orchestra for sponsoring the show. I went and bought the tickets, by the way. For anybody that thinks that I just took a bunch of freebies.
0: I mean, for how much money you make.
1: I like supporting our good advertising partners. So I pay for my windows from Universal Windows Direct, and I pay for my tickets to go see Harry Potter and the Chamber of Secrets as performed by one of the top five orchestras in the world with my daughter.
0: Hell yeah.
1: But we don't know where we're going to get food from. And this is a very tricky, like, you need something you could bring as a picnic. You almost want a sandwich, I feel like.
0: Make sandwiches.
1: Oh my God. My wife was going to like pick up a burger or something on the way.
0: Just make sandwiches.
1: I totally agree.
0: Make sandwiches.
1: Folks, AI is advancing. I'm not talking about Allen Iverson's scoring history in the NBA. I'm talking about artificial intelligence. ChatGPT, Copilot, Claude. Do you speak this language? 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I want to clarify, it's Shadur. 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Chris, explain how to play Beat the Clock.
0: It's been a couple of weeks, so I'm excited. All right. Coop and Aaron are going to work together. Okay? They're going to work together. I will give a question that has typically multiple answers, but sometimes you could have one, sometimes you could have 50, or anywhere in between.
1: Yep.
0: For each given question, I will give the guys an allotted amount of time, either 30, 45, or 60 seconds. They have to complete and give me the total amount of answers that they need for that given question by the time the buzzer sounds.
1: Okay, can you do me a favor? One of the things that sets me back in this contest is I feel the need when I give a correct answer, or Coop does, more
0: I
1: likely
0: say
1: me.
0: Correct.
1: But then I also do this. Can you hit the ding so that I don't have to think about it? Because the
0: don't
1: ding,
0: even think about the ding.
1: The ding is distracting me. And I think one of the reasons why we haven't done as well, Coop, is because I've been thinking about the ding
0: sound effect as much as I've been thinking about the question.
16: The clock, Aaron. It's
0: don't
16: the
0: even
16: clock
0: worry
16: been...
0: about the, Aaron, I'm not even going to do the ding. I'll just say correct because sometimes you guys both throw an answer out.
1: Right.
0: And if I'm looking at this, but then somebody else says another correct answer, I want to, okay. I'm just going to say correct.
1: Folks,
0: if you're listening,
1: playing along, just so you understand, you're not going to hear the ding anymore. I'm eliminating the ding. Chris will say correct. It's Coop and me.
0: If you get it right, you'll hear the applause.
1: We're playing for absolutely nothing except for bragging rights. But we do encourage everybody to play along at home. As Chris, we get set for our first topic.
0: All right. There are 10 questions. Reminder, the best you guys have done is 5 out of 10. You're trying to beat that. Okay.
1: Let me close my computer here just to make sure I don't get accused
0: of anything. I'm going
1: to
0: give you a minute on this one, which I think is actually more than enough time, but I'm going to give you a minute here.
1: Okay.
0: There are 5 answers on the board, okay?
1: Mm-hmm.
0: 5 answers on the board, a minute on the clock.
1: Mm-hmm.
0: I need you to name the Major League Baseball players with at least 10 All-Star appearances who are not in the Hall of Fame.
1: They're probably active players.
16: They're active players?
1: Albert,
16: Mike Trout?
0: No.
1: Albert Pujols?
0: No.
1: Aaron Judge?
0: No.
16: Jose?
0: No. 10 All-Star appearances.
16: Justin Verlander?
0: No.
16: What? I am confused.
1: This question confuses me, too. Dale Murphy?
0: No.
1: Don Larson?
0: You're thinking about this the wrong way.
1: Well, it's active players.
0: I never once said active players. I don't know who said that, not me.
1: Or players that haven't...
16: I just assumed it was going to be active players.
1: But, like, Jeter's in the Hall of Fame already. Who retired recently but hadn't made it yet? Jim Tomey's in the Hall of Fame. We can't even.
16: Ryan Howard?
0: Oh my God, guys. If you would have gotten one, you would have gotten the entire list.
1: Babe Ruth.
0: No.
1: No. It's the steroid guys. Gosh darn it.
0: Pete Rose, Barry Bonds. A-Rod, Manny, Roger Clemens. You guys. Oh my. That was a layup.
1: Well, Chris.
0: That was a layup.
1: Hold on.
16: It's a trick question.
1: No, it's a flawed question.
0: It's not a flawed question.
1: I
0: they have 10 Major League All-Star appearances, and they're not in the Hall of Fame. How is that a flawed question? That is fact.
1: Okay, how many? Hold on. I'm just looking something up.
0: No, we're on to the next one.
1: No, we're not complaining about the question.
0: Going to the next one.
1: Okay. Justin Verlander has 10 All-Star appearances. He is not in the Hall of Fame.
0: He is not eligible for the Hall of Fame right
16: now.
1: That wasn't the question. That was a correct answer. And then you let us down a crazy road.
0: Well, guess what? You still missed all five.
1: Now, it was a flawed question.
0: It was not a flawed question.
1: Justin Verlander was a correct answer to the question.
0: Okay, you still missed five.
1: Who was the first answer that I gave also? Is Albert Pujols in the Hall of Fame yet?
0: All right. You guys, regardless, you missed it. You missed it. You can say it's a flawed. If you would have gone 5 for 5 and then you said, well, Verlander would have counted too. Like, fine. Okay, then I would have given it to you. You missed all five.
1: Albert Pujols has 11 All-Star appearances.
0: You still
1: missed five. And it's not the Hall of Fame.
0: You still missed five. I don't know why you're arguing.
1: No, Chris, we named multiple guys who fit the category. This is infuriating, but go on to the next one, Chris. It was a flawed question.
0: Absolutely not a flawed question.
1: Congratulations. We got a couple in a very flawed
0: You system. Still, but okay, you still missed.
17: But you didn't get enough to answer it.
0: Right. You still missed all of the other ones that would have applied.
1: Well, the fact that you said no, okay. All right. I think we have oh my God.
0: If we took
1: this case to Peter C. Harvey or my Susan God. B. Anthony or whatever her name is.
0: Let's continue on here. Okay.
1: All right.
0: There are 7 answers on the board. I'll give you a minute on the clock.
1: Susan B. Anthony was the...
16: I was going to say that's...
1: She was women's suffrage, not... Okay. Sue L. Robinson.
16: Susan B. Anthony.
0: Okay, you ready? 7 answers.
1: Hold on. Give me a second to calm down. I just mixed up Susan B. Anthony and Sue L. Robinson. Shout out Betsy Ross, by the way, too.
0: All right, here we go.
1: Okay.
0: I need you to name 7. Okay. There are 7 in a minute.
1: Yep.
0: The 7 countries in the knockout stage that have eliminated the United States from the World Cup in their history.
1: Belgium.
0: Correct.
1: Spain.
0: No.
16: Portugal.
0: No.
1: France.
0: No.
1: Germany.
0: Germany is 1. Correct.
16: Paraguay.
0: No.
1: Bosnia.
0: No.
1: Mexico.
0: No.
1: Argentina.
0: Correct.
16: Argentina's beautiful.
1: Chile.
0: No.
1: Bolivia.
0: No.
1: Colombia.
0: No.
16: Czechia.
1: Costa Rica.
0: No.
1: Netherlands.
0: Netherlands. Yes. 2022.
1: Okay. How many we have left?
0: 3 left. Brazil. 2 left.
1: Just start naming.
16: Russia.
0: No.
1: Latvia, Lithuania,
0: no.
1: Yugoslavia,
0: no.
1: Greece,
0: no.
1: Italy.
0: One more.
16: Canada.
0: Did in 2006 and 2010.
1: And Mongolia.
0: No.
1: Angola.
16: Persia.
0: No.
16: Peru.
0: No.
1: Ivory Coast. Gosh darn it.
0: Ghana.
1: Oh, Ghana. In Africa. Gosh dang it. Chris, good question. You know, I remember those because I kept saying the U.S. is going to lose because their name is Ghana, which means win.
0: Close. 0-2. All right. One answer on the board. 60 seconds.
1: That was the right idea for how we were answering that.
0: All right. One answer. 60 seconds. Here we go.
1: Mm.
0: There's only one. Which MLB Hall of Famer was drafted in the NHL?
1: MLB Hall of Famer was drafted in the NHL. Canadian. So who are the great Canadian baseball players?
0: I'll give you a hint. He was a pitcher.
1: Jim Abbott.
0: No.
16: Jim Abbott? How many more feats can Jim Abbott have?
1: I'm sorry.
16: That Good was, Lord, man.
1: That was one of the worst guesses of all time.
16: I can't even get back on track here.
0: Nationally,
16: I don't know. Roy Derek Holiday?
1: Jeter, Tim Raines.
0: Derek Jeter.
16: Derek Jeter. You said nationally.
0: He's not a...
16: Roy Holiday. Is he well known?
0: He's not a pitcher.
1: Oh, Roy Holiday is from Denver. He's not...
0: Yeah, I mean, he's a Hall of Famer. Yes, he's well known. This was terrible by you guys.
1: Royal. Greg Maddux. Tom Glavin.
0: Tom Glavin.
16: No!
0: After the buzzer.
16: I think he got it.
0: No, it was after the buzzer. Tom Glavin. Maybe if you didn't spend 40 seconds
16: on Tim Abbott?
1: Laughing about Jim Abbott. I'm sorry, you guys. I was
16: can't just, believe Jim
1: First of all,
16: Jim
1: it's a
16: Abbott.
1: Terrible guess because he only has one arm and he's not in the Hall of Fame. Other than that, it was an amazing guess.
16: What a story, Jim Abbott. Gets inducted into the MLB Hall of Fame and is an NHL
1: Jim
16: player.
1: Jim Abbott could have played soccer all day long. Couldn't be a goalie, but you can't use your hands in soccer anyway.
16: Yeah?
0: You got to stop.
1: One of my favorites, but Jim Abbott was a terrible guest.
0: All right. We continue here. You guys are 0 for 3.
1: I deserve to fail based on that in and of itself. All right.
0: Okay.
1: Let's go to number
0: 4. 10 answers on the board.
1: Okay.
0: 60 seconds on the clock. All right. I need you to name the last 10 individuals to win the American League MVP.
16: Judge.
0: Yes. He won 3, so that doesn't count as 3. I need the last 10 individuals. Trout, correct.
1: Ohtani.
0: Correct.
16: Miggy.
0: Correct.
1: I don't know why I'm hitting the ding anyway.
16: Matt Kemp was national.
1: It wouldn't be Ken Griffey Jr. So let's think through the teams. Angels, we already got. Mariners. A's? No. Astros. Altuve.
0: Yes.
1: Bregman?
16: Win one?
0: No.
1: Springer?
0: Nope. You have 4 left.
16: Did Joe Mauer win one?
0: No.
1: Rangers? Josh Hamilton?
16: Prince Fielder?
0: No.
1: It was National League. AL Central, Guardians, no. Tigers, you mentioned. Twins, no. Bobby Witt?
0: No.
1: George Brett?
0: No.
16: Albert Bell?
0: No.
1: Hold on. Just give us a minute past the buzzer. I understand we didn't get this right. But the American League East, is there another? There's a Red Sox on this list.
16: Mookie Betts?
0: Mookie Betts is on the list.
1: Okay, yeah. Is there an Oriole?
0: No.
1: Tampa?
0: So you mentioned a team.
1: The Rangers had one. So who is it? Adrian Beltre? Or Pudge Rodriguez? Who would the last 10? It wouldn't have gone back that far. Who was the Ranger? Corey Seager?
16: Josh Donaldson.
0: Josh Donaldson. Won it in 2015.
1: But he didn't play for the Rangers. He played for the Blue Jays.
0: It was the Blue Jays at that point. The other two that you're missing, Jose Abreu, 2020.
16: Abreu,
1: I should have gotten that. That was the COVID year, yeah.
0: And then Justin Verlander in 2011. How far back you'd have to go, 2011, for the last 10 individuals.
1: I'm not totally upset by that effort, but we didn't get it done.
0: Okay. 0 for 4. You still have a chance to get to 5.
16: Up on the Abreu one,
1: we need to get some positive momentum.
0: Here we go. I think
1: By the way, Tom Glavin, I was 1 second late.
0: You were literally 1 second
16: late. We were kind of put behind the eight ball to begin with that first question, but I digress.
0: All right. Here we go.
1: Like 60, Anthony in East Cleveland, you digress.
16: Yes,
0: 60
16: exactly.
0: seconds on the clock, 4 answers on the board.
1: Mm-hmm.
0: I need you to name the 4 MLB players to win the Home Run Derby multiple times.
16: Hamilton.
1: Mark McGwire.
0: No.
16: Griffey Jr. Hamilton.
0: Ken Griffey Jr.
1: Jim Thome.
0: No.
1: Barry Bonds.
0: No.
16: Pete Alonso.
0: Pete Alonso, correct.
1: Jock Peterson.
0: No.
16: Giancarlo Stanton.
0: No.
1: Think about like the 90s. Like, who are those other sluggers? Rafi Palmeiro.
16: Been some recent ones too, hasn't there?
1: Junior Caminero.
16: Mm-mm. Acuna. Frazier. Todd Frazier.
17: No.
18: Barry Larkin.
17: No.
16: Vladimir Guerrero Jr.
17: No.
18: Vladimir Guerrero Sr.
16: Miguel Cabrera.
17: No. No.
18: Jay Buhner.
17: No.
18: Edgar Prince Martinez.
17: Fielder. Prince Fielder. Correct. You have one more.
18: Cecil Fielder.
17: No.
18: And it's not Bonds.
16: Barry
18: Jeff
16: Bonds.
18: Kent.
17: Nope.
18: Manny.
17: No. Yoenis Cespedes.
16: Cespedes.
17: Oh, 2013
18: that's, Chris,
17: and 14.
18: That's hard.
17: It's still a fair question. 0-5.
18: God, Cespedes won it twice.
16: Yeah.
17: Back to back years. All right.
16: That
17: we can
16: get moonshots.
17: All right. You guys can tie. Here we go. All right. Mm. 10 answers on the board. I will give you the player. This is NFL, okay? NFL running backs. I give you the player.
18: Mm-hmm.
17: You tell me where they went to college. Pretty simple. There are 10 of them, okay?
18: And we can skip and come back if
17: you
18: want.
17: Yes. Okay. Right. 60 seconds on the clock, 10 answers on the board. Here we go. Ready?
18: Mm-hmm.
17: Bijan Robinson.
16: Texas.
17: Correct. Kenneth Walker.
16: Michigan State.
17: Correct. David Montgomery.
16: Iowa State.
17: Correct. Chuba Hubbard.
16: Oregon?
17: No.
16: No.
18: Skip.
17: Josh Jacobs.
16: Alabama.
17: Yeah. Alabama. Jonathan Taylor.
16: Wisconsin.
18: Wisconsin.
17: Correct. Omarion Hampton.
18: North Carolina.
17: Correct. Kyron Williams.
16: Notre Dame.
17: Correct. Cam Scataboo.
18: Arizona State.
17: Correct. Two more. Chase Brown.
16: Oh, gosh. LSU?
17: No.
18: Texas?
17: No. There's two schools I'll give credit for either.
18: Texas Tech?
17: No.
18: Chase Brown? Skip.
17: Chuba Hubbard?
18: Where did he go? Or Oklahoma State?
17: Correct. Chase Brown?
18: Oklahoma
16: Texas
18: State?
16: Tech.
18: Texas A&M?
17: No.
18: LSU?
17: No.
18: Alabama?
17: TCU? No.
18: Florida
17: no.
18: State?
17: I would have accepted either Western Michigan, and then he transferred to Illinois.
18: Mm. Oh, man, Chris. Hard.
17: But gettable.
18: Boy, Coop, you started out hot, and then I took the baton there for a minute.
17: Mm-hmm. 0-6.
18: Kay. Jim Abbott.
17: 10 answers.
16: From Jim Abbott.
17: 10 answers on the board. Okay. I need you, regardless of position, give me the top 10 active leaders, active players,
18: mm-hmm.
17: in receiving yards.
18: Travis
16: Devontae
18: Kelce.
16: Adams.
17: Travis Kelce, yes. Devontae Adams, yes.
16: Cooper Kupp.
17: No.
16: Brandon Cooks.
17: Correct. Number 8.
18: George Kittle.
17: No.
18: Justin Jefferson.
17: No.
16: CMC.
17: No.
18: Let's see. Jackson older, Smith and Jigba. DK
16: receivers.
18: Metcalf.
17: No.
18: Not Marvin Harrison. Larry Fitzgerald retired.
16: Odell?
17: No.
18: CeeDee Lamb?
17: No.
16: Oh, my gosh. No.
18: Mike Evans.
17: Mike Evans, number 2 on the list.
18: There you go. Drake London. Julio Jones is not active.
16: Julio Jones isn't active
18: Terry
16: anymore.
18: Terry McLaurin?
17: No.
16: A.J. Brown?
17: No.
16: Really? DeAndre Hopkins.
17: Hopkins is number 1.
18: Okay.
17: You miss Keenan Allen.
16: Keenan, yeah.
17: Stephon Diggs.
18: Yeah.
17: Tyreek Hill. Tyler Lockett. You mentioned every other Seattle receiver. And Zach Ertz.
18: Zach Ertz.
16: Zach Ertz always comes up on these
18: Chris,
16: lists.
18: Some of these are hard.
16: He was good.
17: I'm not saying that they aren't hard. I'm just, you know. All right, 0-7. Here we go.
18: The only strategy for this game is just start shouting names at the top of your lungs.
17: I'm
18: that's
17: predicting,
18: the only way you're going to get that.
17: I'm predicting you guys go 0-10.
16: Really?
17: Yeah. All right, there are, I think, 10. No, 9. 1, 2, 3, 4, 5, 6, 7, 8, 9.
16: I don't think this has been one of our worst showings.
17: No, it really
16: either.
17: Hasn't. All right. I am going to give you the team name. This is MLB. I'm going to give you the team name.
18: Yeah.
17: You give me that franchise's all-time strikeout leader.
18: Okay. As a pitcher.
17: Yeah, as a pitcher.
18: Not the batter who struck out the most.
17: Correct.
18: The
17: this is the pitcher who threw the most strikeouts. Okay.
18: Okay.
17: There are 9 of them on the board, a minute on the clock.
18: Okay.
17: Ready?
18: Mm-hmm.
17: Red Sox.
1: Roger Clemens.
17: Correct. Yankees.
1: David Wells.
17: No.
19: It's
1: Whitey
19: Andy
1: Ford.
19: Pettit.
17: Andy Pettit. Cleveland.
1: Bob Feller. Bob
17: Feller. Correct. Angels.
19: Jared Weaver.
17: We're going to skip. Braves.
1: Maddox.
17: No.
1: Glavin.
17: No.
1: Smoltz.
17: Smoltz. Diamondbacks.
1: Randy Johnson. Randy
17: Johnson. Correct. Mets.
1: Tom Seaver.
17: Correct. Astros.
1: Nolan Ryan.
17: Correct. Nationals.
1: Steven Strasburg.
17: Correct. Mm. Angels. It's your last one.
1: John Lackey.
17: No.
1: Mike
19: Jared
1: Scott.
19: Weaver.
17: No.
1: Who were some of the pitchers that when they won the World Series? Irvin Santana.
19: Oh.
17: No.
19: No, we're not going to. Josh Beckett.
17: No.
19: He never played for them, did he?
1: Who were good pitchers in Angels history? Is it a closer? K-Rod.
17: No. You guys are going to kill me.
1: All right. Give me a hint. What years did he pitch?
17: I'll give you a hint. He's on the list.
19: On what list?
1: Shohei Ohtani?
17: No.
1: He's on the list of what?
17: He's on this list. You've already named him as a correct answer.
19: Oh, my gosh.
1: Who is it?
17: Nolan Ryan has the franchise record for two teams.
1: God,
19: he is really doing something to us today.
1: Would you have even remembered that he pitched for the Angels?
17: No. I had to Google it to double check. Like, I was like, there's no way that's correct. In fact, it is correct.
1: Who was the best pitcher on that 2002 team that won the World Series? When they beat the Giants? Like who were the pitchers on that team? I wouldn't even remember it.
17: Yeah.
1: Cliff Lee pitched for the Angels?
19: No. He played for the Phillies.
1: But I think he also might have pitched for the Angels.
17: I don't know. I didn't go that deep. All right.
1: The Angels need 8. Better pitchers.
19: Jared Washburn, Kevin Apier, Aaron Soleil, Roman Ortiz.
1: Aaron Seal.
17: Okay. This is another one you guys are going to kill me, but we're going to ask it anyway. Okay?
1: Mm-hmm.
17: All right. 10 answers on the board.
1: Mm-hmm.
17: 10. I need you to name. There's a minute on the clock. It's a Browns question, so you should get it. Maybe. I need you to tell me the most career receiving yards for a Browns tight end since 1999.
1: Jordan Cameron.
17: Correct.
1: David Njoku.
17: Correct.
19: Gary Barnage.
17: Correct.
1: Steve Heiden.
17: Correct.
19: Harold Fannin.
17: No, he was 11th, though, by the way.
1: Robert Royal.
17: No.
1: Ben Watson.
17: Ben Watson on the list.
1: How many do we have left?
17: 5.
19: Kellen Winslow?
17: Kellen Winslow, number 2.
1: Good job.
17: Yeah, the bottom 4 here.
19: You said Ozzy already, right?
17: No. Post-99.
19: Post-99.
1: Yeah.
17: Who
1: is the tight end on the 0-16 teams? Like, Aaron Shea.
17: Correct.
19: Austin Hooper?
17: Correct.
1: Owen Marisic.
17: No,
1: he was a fullback. Harrison Bryant.
17: Yes.
1: How many do we have left?
17: 1 left.
19: Jordan Atkins.
17: No, and you're never going to get it.
1: All right, get where did he go to college?
17: I don't even know. I swear I'd never heard of this guy. So I might just give you this one because he
1: must have been early, but between like 99 and 02.
17: I think he may have started in 02. I'd have to go back and look. Evan Moore.
1: Oh, I remember Evan Moore.
17: I do not. I don't, like, I have no, I looked up pictures of him, couldn't place him. I'm going to give you half a point.
1: In a season where the Browns won, like, 4 games, he definitely sounds like a guy that the Browns would have given us for an interview after one of the wins, is the best way that I could describe him.
17: All right, you guys have 0.5 out of 9. Not your best showing today. All right, here we go. Last one.
1: Well, I think we actually haven't done bad.
17: No, you haven't. You haven't.
1: We almost got the Glavin. The Nolan Ryan was a trick. The first one was a trick.
17: The World Cup you almost got.
1: Yeah, we've had just a bunch of things break
17: against
1: us.
17: You've gotten down to one answer multiple times today. All right, last one here.
1: Yep.
17: 10 answers on the board. I am going to give you the NFL mascot name, the actual name of the mascot. You give me the team name they are associated with.
19: We're going
17: to
19: get this.
17: For example, I would say Brownie the Elf. You would say
1: the Browns. Browns. Yes. Okay?
17: Yep. That is how the game works. All right, there are 10 on the board.
1: Okay.
17: Are you ready to go? There's a minute on the clock.
1: Ready.
17: Ready? Here we go.
1: Yep.
17: Major Tutty.
19: Commanders.
17: Correct. Captain Fear.
19: Captain Fear.
1: The Buccaneers.
17: Correct. Sourdough Sam.
1: San 49ers. Francisco.
17: Yes. Yeah. Swoop.
19: Seahawks?
17: No.
1: Eagles.
17: Yes. Gumbo.
1: New Saints. Orleans.
17: Correct. Victor.
19: Victor. Next.
1: Falcons.
17: No. Rampage.
1: The Rams.
17: Correct. Rory.
19: Lions.
17: Correct. Rowdy.
1: Rowdy?
19: Rowdy?
1: Skip.
17: Sir Purr.
19: Jaguars.
17: No.
19: Panthers.
1: Bengals.
17: Panthers. Yep. Big Red.
19: Chiefs.
17: No.
19: The Cardinals.
17: Correct. T-Rack. We talked about it recently. T-Rack.
19: Jaguars.
17: No.
19: Seahawks.
17: No.
1: Texans.
17: No.
19: Chargers.
17: No.
1: Raptors.
17: No.
1: Oh, they're not. They're not in football.
17: Victor, the Vikings. Rowdy was the Cowboys.
1: Oh, yeah.
17: And T-Rack is the Titans. It's the raccoon.
1: When did that come up? When we said we were going to Nashville?
17: Yes, you looked, we talked about it.
1: The T-Rack, the raccoon?
17: The raccoon.
1: Did we just go 0 for 10?
19: We did.
17: Yeah.
19: In one of our better showings, we went 0 for 10.
17: Hey, listen. It Shame. Happens to the best of us.
1: Shame.
19: Winning games is hard.
1: Shame.
17: So you guys, this is the equivalent of the golden sombrero.
1: No, this is the equivalent of the 2017 Cleveland Browns. I'm sorry, sure Jimmy and D, for being so hard on you for going winless, because I just did it. Folks, I want to take a minute to talk about University Hospital Sports Medicine, because they get wins at the Drzezinski Sports Medicine Institute every day. 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
18: Yeah. I'm turning into Rip. Slowly but surely. I'm turning into Rip. Yelling about something in here, and Chris is just laughing his ass off. And Coop's looking at us like he has no idea what we're talking about. Well, you're going to continue, Coop. I'm sorry, but you're going to continue to have no idea what we're talking about. 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Guys, is there any LeBron news update?
17: None.
18: Come on.
17: So can I, not that we can do this, but I would love for everyone, including ESPN, to stop talking about it until it actually happened.
18: Well,
17: I understand we can't do that. I just get it. I understand. But, like, part of the reason why LeBron is waiting is because he loves the attention. Well, if we didn't give him the attention, maybe he would just go, oh, all right, I guess I'll just tell
18: him. We're going to give him the attention because it's our job. And at some point, he's going to decide where he's going to play basketball this year. But, Chris, if he doesn't decide until October, then we'll be waiting until October.
17: I don't know if I can do this until October.
18: Is there some kind of move he's waiting for the Cavs to make?
17: I don't know.
18: Is that possible? Like, is he waiting on a transaction or something?
19: Yeah,
18: right. I'm starting to wonder whether that's part of what's going on here.
17: Okay, so let's say he's waiting on the Cavs to make... speculation. Let's say he's waiting on the Cavs to trade Max Strus to open up X amount of money and bring in another guy or whatever, right? Maybe other teams know that that's what would get LeBron to the Cavs. So other teams are just like... Why would we help you get LeBron back?
18: Well, maybe there is an active negotiation going on, Chris, but it is not trying to recruit LeBron. Do you see what I'm saying?
17: Yes.
18: There's an active negotiation going on for another transaction that is taking time because business in the NBA takes time. I'm at the point where I'm assuming that he is going to play for the Cavs next year until I hear otherwise, but I can't report anything with any certainty until the ESPN news desk tells me that it's okay to. But all signs are pointing towards him being in a Cavs uniform this year. So does it make sense, Chris? Let me ask you this question.
1: Does it make sense to buy Cavs season tickets right now as a smart investment?
17: Yeah.
1: Like, are they sold out of season tickets?
17: If you're talking about...
1: Like, I'd sell my seats for LeBron's last game for, like, $1 billion. I don't know. Like, you might be able to make money on that now.
17: Yeah. I mean, listen, when we got the news last Tuesday or whatever day it was, when LeBron informed the Lakers he's not returning, I put $25 on the Cavs to win the title.
1: Well,
17: because I just assumed, okay, if he goes to the Cavs, those odds are going to shrink immensely the moment he signs, let alone as the season goes on.
1: Do you guys want to split a season ticket and then we could go to some of the games, have access to playoff tickets, and sell the rest of the games for more than the value of the season ticket? It's probably a good investment
19: Honestly, probably
17: a good investment.
1: And then also you'd have a Coop if you wanted, you know, to go to the finals when they get there. We might say, okay, Coop, you know, take your family or whoever you want, you can go to a finals game. How much are season tickets for the Cavs? I'm not talking lower bowl. I'm talking about like Loudville, you know, like upstairs.
19: Let me look it up.
1: I think it's worth considering. In the meantime, let's hit today's sound check.
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1: Well, I'm going to start with Emmett Golden, who had a little birdie tell him something.
7: Someone who reached out to me in the past and was right about LeBron breaking his hand before anybody else had it out there.
1: 2018 NBA Finals.
7: Before anybody else had it, hit me with it, and he was right, reached out to me yesterday and late last night and said, I got a little word on the street for you. Bron and Bronny back to Cleveland.
1: And was he more confident in the breaking of the hand, or is he more confident?
7: Exactly the same. And the one thing's for sure, the business never really knows where LeBron is moving. The streets do.
1: The streets are also talking about Draymond Green. Riley on Twitter, Joe B's Twitter inbox, says, Cavs don't blow the lead to the Knicks with Draymond. And with Draymond, they beat the Raptors and Pistons in 5, not in 7. I don't know that I like the toughness factor, the defense factor. I said that for a whole season, I'd much rather have Jared Allen, like much more consistent performer. Draymond's the king of the triple single. He's going to be annoying on his podcast. He's going to be a cultural lightning rod. Chris, for a playoff game, I mean, like, I don't think I'm insulting anybody saying that. No. I'd rather have Draymond Green.
17: I don't think you are.
1: Makes sense to upgrade. Has toughness been an issue?
17: Yeah, it has.
1: Mental and physical both. Toughness. I think it would upgrade both sides. Now, Bill Simmons was also talking. He was on the Bill Simmons podcast about what he's hearing latest on LeBron.
8: The thing that happened to poor Golden State is I think they thought they were getting LeBron and potentially AD, and now it's pretty clear they were being used by leverage in the as LeBron goes back to
10: Cleveland. But I don't understand what that leverage translates into, like meaning what? Because the teams that are still in the running for him, the Sixers, the Heat,
8: he's going
10: and Cleveland.
8: The Cleveland thing's done.
10: He's going to Cleveland. Okay.
1: Well, that's somebody who might know. It's Rich Paul's boss, I think, at The Ringer for his podcast. Now, Rich was on his podcast just talking for the sake of talking.
24: No one knows what he's doing, including myself, and you just have to be patient. But I will tell you this. Not for show. This stuff takes time, and you really have to think about it. You really have to think about it, especially if it's going to be your last year or so. You really have to think about it, and I think everyone wants you to do things on their time, and I think it's important for everyone to do things on their own time, especially when you're earning it. And I've really left him alone. Play golf. Do what the things you need to do. He understands where things are, and so when he gets ready, he'll let me know.
17: Okay.
1: Thanks.
17: Okay.
1: Shams, you know, where are we at in this whole thing?
25: One interesting wrinkle that has occurred in the last several days is some of the leading suitors for LeBron James, whether that's a Golden State, a Cleveland, Miami, Minnesota, Philadelphia, some of them have been able to send a voice note to LeBron James via Rich Paul. So whether it's an owner, a president, or a general manager, being able to record a voice note, I'm told, send it to Rich Paul, and that makes its way to LeBron James. This is just a part of LeBron James's process of studying as he makes the decision.
18: All right, we got a couple of voice notes that have been sent to Rich Paul, apparently.
2: Hey, LeBron, Paul here. Listen, last time you were here, you helped the careers of Aaron and Emmett. Listen, I'm next, all right? Come on back. I can make some sports centers, maybe some ESPN radio. I don't have much to offer in terms of millions and millions of dollars, but what I can do, unlimited slot pots whenever you'd like. Whatever I'm having, you're having. All right. We'll see you here soon.
18: You're saying you would split your slot pot with LeBron?
17: Oh, I wouldn't.
18: Every
17: no, no,
18: day.
17: No. I wouldn't split. I would make him his own. Go into the fridge,
18: Chris.
17: Mac and cheese and meatballs. And
18: if LeBron was eating mac and cheese and meatballs, he'd be out of the league in about a month.
17: You don't know that.
18: He needs lean protein.
17: And listen, maybe he'll just get the slop pot on chicken and rice day.
18: A big day for the guards yesterday. They avoided getting swept, which was great, and they got another big performance from a rookie.
11: People probably thought they would be.
12: Chase Delauder smokes it to high and deep right field. Goodbye. Delauder's ninth home run of the year comes with one out in the sixth, and it puts Cleveland right back on top. He absolutely crushed that ball left on left.
18: Chris, I don't know if you noticed this. I think Gavin Williams was perfect through four yesterday.
17: I retired the first, 13.
18: 13.
17: Yeah.
18: So into the fifth,
17: yeah.
18: He had a perfect game. There was a little bit of me that wanted to post. If he had gotten through the fifth, I would have said Gavin Williams has a perfect game through five. Because I just would have wanted to prove to you that your notion that saying that a perfect game or no hitter is happening has nothing to do with ultimately whether it happens or not.
17: I think it does, but that's just me.
18: Well, I didn't say it. So, you know, you can't blame me for that.
17: Well, my point is people feel the same way you do. And when a no hitter or a perfect game is in progress, people say it. When was the last time we've had? Oh, yeah, that's right. It's been a while.
18: And nobody was on Twitter the last time the Guardians had a no-hitter.
17: Correct.
18: Or a perfect game. And the last time they had a no-hitter, incredibly, it was a perfect game. Mbappe got it going yesterday. One of my worst takes ever was that Morocco was going to beat France.
11: Mario heads it back in. Doué able to find Mbappe through traffic. Kylian Mbappe! 20 career World Cup goals! Gives France the lead in the quarterfinal.
18: One of the worst takes ever, people were like, you know, the goal scorers are one thing, but really the best players in this tournament are the guys who can help you in a variety of ways.
17: Give me the goal scorers.
18: Shut up. I'll take Messi and Mbappe.
17: Yeah.
18: All day long. Would a soccer ball knower try to argue that actually, like, Dele and not Mbappe is the best player on France?
17: Maybe. I don't know.
18: Like, ultimately, the name of the game is putting the ball in the back of the net. And Dele has done that a few times. Mbappe has done that
17: Messi are tied for eight, right?
18: I would say those are the two. And Haaland, those are the three best players in the World Cup.
17: And Harry Kane's a close four.
18: And all the stars have shown up in the World
17: Cup.
18: Yeah,
17: they have.
18: Which is why the U.S. lost, because they don't have any stars.
17: Mm-hmm.
18: All right, time for us to hit the voicemails.
20: We finish the day by hearing from you. Who knows what people will say? 216-815-2885.
18: The voicemails are always open for you. 815-2885. You can leave one any day, any time. And Mr. Hyde is a familiar voice on the voicemails.
13: Yeah, it's Mr. Hyde. What the hell is Brian Windhorst talking about? LeBron James returning to Cleveland is a biblical story. What? What, is he going to return in a manger? Huh? Is he coming home floating down the Nile River? Please. David and Goliath is a biblical story. Okay? That's blasphemy.
18: It's the prodigal son is what he's referring to.
14: Hey, Bronny. This is Dan Gilbert. Just wanted to let you know I'm going to fire up the old MySpace account. I'm going to make you my top friend. I'm going to make my list of songs. They're going to be all about you, just for you. So fire up that MySpace because you're about to be number one.
18: Trendy or trashy if LeBron comes back playing that Skylar Gray song over and over and over again? Is it time for a new Coming Home song?
17: Probably, but it's still...
18: I'm coming home.
17: It's still so good.
18: I might do my own version of it, right? I'm coming home. Coming home.
19: I think that would be much worse.
0: Tell the world.
17: No, Coop, let him do his own version. And we'll play it on the show.
0: Let the rain wash away all the pain yesterday.
19: But that's still Skylar Gray's song.
0: No, so it's like my version of it. My version's going to be
19: But you're singing the same lyrics.
0: No, my kingdom awaits. I'm forgiven for my mistakes. I'm coming home.
17: He's coming home.
0: I'm coming home. Here's a hurricane.
15: Aww. LeBron, if you're in Miami this weekend, come join me. I'll be at the Guardians game Friday night and Saturday. I've been staying at South Beach all weekend. We can have a Cuban sandwich on the left field line there at Lone Depot Park. What a great Cubano they make at that stadium. Other than that, it's not too great of a place. But LeBron, you and I could hash out a deal for you to come home over the weekend.
0: Chris, I want to go to Miami on a trip where I don't party. I want to go to the neighborhoods of Miami. I want to go to the Cuban culture of Miami. I want to learn how to salsa dance. I want to eat a Cuban, no ham culture of Miami. I want to learn how to salsa dance. I want to eat a Cuban, no ham on mine.
17: You
0: I don't
17: can
0: know
17: still
0: if
17: you can, do that in can
0: you
17: party.
0: Eat a, can you eat a Cuban without ham?
17: I don't think so.
0: I'll try, but I think you probably do need the ham to eat the best Cuban. Like what I'm saying is Miami has.

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1: You knew it was the Guardians' day yesterday when Patrick Bailey hit a home run. Fire the hitting coach guy. Is this a daily thing now?
2: I mean, it has been for the last week plus.
3: Dennis from Walton Hills, fire the hitting coach guy. Like it or not, guys, I'm listening to the post-game show. I had the Guardians on the radio on their flagship station and listening to the post-game show. Sources are telling them they're not going to make any kind of move at the trading deadline. If they do, it'll be something for the future, minor league stuff. And if they do anything, it'll be a lateral move. There's not going to be a bat, excuse me, coming here to save us or a pitcher, you think. This is what it is.
1: Look, I can't. Until they do something, I'm going to assume that they are not,
2: going to do something.
1: They spent a lot more money 15 years ago, and inflation is a real thing, than they are this year. Also, lack of, they'll have all the excuses. Lack of TV revenue, number one. Team on the verge of being sold, number two. Fans don't care about that stuff at all, okay? And it's not that the Dolans can't have more than a $66 million payroll. Oh, my God. It's that they won't.
2: They choose not to.
1: Correct. So don't let them try to convince you otherwise. They do a great job. The organization, the front office.
2: Well, they're incredible.
1: The manager is the two-time manager of the year. The players do an amazing job. The ownership. I think you could go another 80 years with the Dolans owning the team and not win the big prize. And you could pat yourself on the back for winning a crappy American League Central with 84 wins every single year if you really wanted to. But I just don't know that you're ever going to catch lightning in a bottle enough. You know who the oldest team in baseball is, Chris? Oldest team.
2: I don't.
1: Two-time defending World Series champion, Los Angeles Dodgers. Like, they value veterans. They have the budget for veterans.
4: They also value superstars.
1: Yep. Well, sometimes those superstars are over the age of 30. The Guardians, who are 30-plus, are Jose and Hedgie.
4: Yeah, but the reason that they're winning isn't because of the age difference. It's because they're superstars.
1: No. If you look at the oldest teams, they're the best teams, Coop. The Braves, the Dodgers, they can afford it, and they pay older, not old, they pay guys in their primes. Whereas the Guardians,
2: but they have the money to do that.
4: Exactly.
2: That's the thing.
4: Like, we're filling in with guys like Khalil Watson. They're filling in with,
2: they can just throw bags of cash at people and say, this is more money than you'll see at any other team. Come on over.
1: Well, I'm not even asking the guards to be anywhere close to the Dodger payroll, which is like 300, or the Mets.
2: Like four times what they're doing.
1: Yeah. I mean, at more than that.
2: Yeah.
1: I'm asking them, you know, the payroll should be at least $90 million, guys, which means that if you could take on an additional $20 million in a player that you picked up at the deadline, it shouldn't be too much to ask. But until they do that, I'm liable to think that they're more likely to sell than buy at the deadline, to cut payroll and not add. All right. Chris, what do we got coming up? I think it's Paul Feinbaum, right? Paul Feinbaum show's coming up right here on 850.
2: Breaking down all the college football, just a few weeks away from the start of the season.
1: It sounds like you're being facetious. It's not Paul Feinbaum?
2: No,
1: next?
2: It is not Paul.
1: What about Rome? Is he next?
2: No.
1: What about Rich Eisen? Is
2: no.
1: he next?
2: Hammer and Emmett, coming your way next.
1: I got to stay here for another hour.
2: Another hour.
1: I'm ready.
2: You're always ready.
1: At all times, I'm ready. Any update on LeBron over there, Coop? You got anything?
4: Nope.
1: Well, keep waiting.
2: Someday, maybe.
1: Maybe he's waiting for Hammer and Emmett to come on the air in order to make this announcement.
2: Oh, God, if that happened, you would. That's what you would make yourself believe.
1: He will be in the studio next. This is 850 ESPN Cleveland. You could watch us on the ESPN Cleveland YouTube page.

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13: All right, well, he had the breaking news yesterday. The sources in high places, and I'm talking about the streets. Emmett Golden is back in the studio, and we are about to find out whether he has any new information. What's up, everybody?
15: What's up?
13: Here we go. RBS Next. I'm Aaron Goldhammer. He is Emmett Golden. You can watch us on the ESPN Cleveland YouTube page. You can listen to us at the Land on Demand, at the ESPN Cleveland app. And, of course, you can listen on 850 ESPN Cleveland. Emmett, I ranked my reports yesterday.
15: Yeah, I saw that.
13: From most to least credible.
15: Okay, I saw that.
13: Okay. In last place, after walking back their report,
15: oh,
13: Cupcake,
15: yeah.
13: Poke Lady is in last place.
15: Yeah, when you walk something back.
10: you know, I understand.
13: But did they walk it back because they were told to do so?
15: Ooh.
13: All right. In second place.
15: Okay.
13: With, you know, a credibility score of 93 out of 100. Bill Simmons of the Bill Simmons podcast.
16: The thing that happened to poor Golden State is I think they thought they were getting LeBron and potentially AD, and now it's pretty clear they were being used by leverage as leverage in the as LeBron goes back to
15: but
16: Cleveland.
15: I don't understand what that leverage translates into, like meaning what? Because the teams that are still in the running for him, the Sixers, the Heat,
16: he's going
15: and Cleveland.
16: The Cleveland thing's done.
15: He's going to Cleveland.
13: The Cleveland thing is done, according to Bill Simmons. And yeah. In the number one spot, Nick, give me a number one. Number one. Number one. Number one.
15: There we go.
17: Number one.
15: Number one.
13: Emmett, your report ranked as the most credible.
8: My sharing of information. I wouldn't call it a report.
13: Well, you did. It's funny. I'm not going to reveal who, but there you have a big partnership announcement coming involving you. And the main competitor for that is the one that, like, posted and gave a lot of steam to what you had to say yesterday.
15: I did see that. That was funny. That was funny.
13: And I was like, I hope they know that Emmett's going to be coming for them in about 2 weeks.
15: Maybe a little longer than that, but
13: by the start of football season, Emmett is going to be coming for them. All right, the question everybody wants to know the answer to, Emmett, and I think it's the main thing, is do you have any more information? Nick, hit it.
17: The biggest thing.
18: That's what she said. Let's go!
13: Okay, Kyle Manzardo wearing Jersey Man.
15: Right. We're going to finish this first half of the season strong against the Marlins.
13: All right, what do you got? Anything new to report as far as LeBron is concerned?
15: Nope. The streets have spoken, so let it be heard, so let it be done. Is that what Ramsey said?
13: So let it be written.
15: Yeah, so let it be done. Was it Ramsey's
13: Hold on. Ramsey's wasn't on the streets. Ramsey's was up in some pyramid somewhere.
15: He wasn't on the streets. All right, that's what John told him.
13: Yeah, that's what John.
15: Yeah.
13: Like what?
15: Or Jacob.
13: What was the name of some, like, Egyptian slave? Well, I mean, I guess that would be a Jew.
15: I guess the
13: streets back in biblical times would be the Jews.
15: Basically, I guess so.
13: Yeah, that's what Moses told me.
15: There you go. There you go. You listen to the streets, Moses. Yeah, Moses went to the streets. You know, he gave up the glitz and the glamour to go to the streets.
13: But Moses was biblically in the streets, and I think Moses is in the streets in Cleveland today.
15: Right.
13: Both of those things are true. Emmett, what are we waiting for here? There's some speculation that LeBron hasn't made up his mind. I don't buy that.
15: I don't buy that for a
13: second. I am starting to wonder whether LeBron is coming back, but he's waiting for the Cavs to do something else, to make some other move that they're in the process of working on before ultimately he's going to officially make the announcement and sign the contract.
15: Maybe. And look, we'll talk to Brian Windhorst coming up on the Next Level today about 1:30. Is LeBron the first domino to fall, or does another domino have to fall to get LeBron's domino to fall, if you understand what I'm saying? I think LeBron is just kicking it and having a good time.
13: Yeah, I do too.
15: And then when he's done, he'll go, all right, y'all, this is what's happening.
13: But my theory, Emmett, actually, I'll spell it all the way out, and it's just a theory, okay? I think LeBron absolutely has made up his mind.
15: Mm-hmm.
13: I think the Cavs are waiting on a transaction that is being held up by the Kawhi situation.
15: Okay.
13: Like, let me just hypothetically spin this for you.
15: Okay.
13: Let's say the Cavs are on the verge of making some deal that involves the Clippers, but they don't want to make it until they know what their punishment is for the aspiration thing, and they're still waiting for it because players get punished and coaches get punished and GMs get punished, but owners don't.
15: Yeah, but unless they're trading for Kawhi.
13: Well, but I don't know what's going to happen with the other players on their roster, and I don't know they know what's going to happen with the other guys on their roster until they know whether Kawhi's really going to Toronto or not.
15: Let me say this. Nothing should happen to the other guys. They have nothing to do with any of this. You know, now I understand your point of what type of restrictions will the Clippers have.
13: That's right.
15: You know, how much money will they take away? I think it's going to be a massive fine in draft picks.
13: Is there any way that the LeBron situation is tied to the aspiration scandal in any? Yeah, now, I'm not saying so. LeBron is involved.
15: Right, but his the reason he hasn't made his decision. I don't think so.
13: Okay.
15: I don't think so.
13: All right. I mean, I'm just trying to come up with reasons, Emmett, because it is pretty incredible that we're entering, you know, the week of Fanatics Fest. I mean, I don't know, maybe mm-hmm. he's just not going to make up his mind until October. At some point, is this going to become a non-story? I wonder. Is the LeBron conversation going to jump the shark? Maybe it's happening.
15: It jumped the shark already.
13: Okay. How do you know that?
15: Because I read yesterday that Rich Paul is allowing front office members to record voice memos to send to him, then he's sending them to LeBron.
13: Okay.
15: That's insane. And Kobe Altman, please tell me you didn't send a voice message.
13: I said the Cavs are out if they send a voice
15: please
13: memo.
15: Please tell me you didn't. You talk about desperation. That just sounds crazy. Listen, you don't have to say it. What can you say to LeBron that is going to change his mind?
13: Well, some people here at ESPN Cleveland did some voice memos.
18: Hey, LeBron. Paul here.
15: Oh, listen, come on, man.
18: Last time you were here, you helped the careers of Aaron and Emmett. Listen, I'm next, all right? Come on back. I can make some sports centers, maybe some ESPN radio. I don't have much to offer in terms of millions and millions of dollars, but what I can do, unlimited slot pots whenever you'd like.
13: There you
18: whatever
13: go.
18: Whatever I'm right. having, you're having. All right. We'll see you here soon.
19: Talk about desperate. Oh, my God.
15: You know what, though? When he went to the, you helped Aaron and Emmett out, I'm next. I get it.
19: By the way, you guys covered the Cavs. It's my turn.
15: Hey,
19: it's
15: not
19: his. It's my
15: point.
19: Turn.
13: Yeah. Well, Paul and Paulus used to work together. But now I heard there's a rumor that on Saturday, on whatever you guys are on, Sunday morning.
19: Sundays from 10 to noon. Yeah, that's right.
13: I don't listen.
19: Buckeye Boys, baby.
13: Well, I don't listen. Neither does anybody else. But the Buckeye Boys will be on Sunday 10 to noon if you're just cruising around. A great listen if you're in your mm-hmm. golf cart. Right, Nick? If you're on like number 11 and you're in and out hitting shots and stuff, have the Buckeye Boys on in the background.
19: You'll hear a lot of that.
13: Oh, yeah. Also, hang on, Sloopy.
15: Oh, yeah.
19: Classic.
13: We used to do sports updates every 20 minutes. Uh-huh. They do hang on, Sloopy, every 20 minutes. On
15: at the bottom and top of every hour. Yeah.
13: Traffic and weather together on the 10s. Sloopy on the 10s with the Buckeye Boys. Sloopy, hang on.
15: Oh,
13: yeah. And then how many podcasts is Rich going to do with Max Kellerman this week? Without really revealing any information whatsoever. I'm sorry. I'm calling Cap again on this.
20: No one knows what he's doing, including myself. And we just have to be patient. But I will tell you this. It's not for show. This stuff takes time. And you really have to think about it. You really have to think about it. Especially if it's going to be your last year or so. You really have to think about it. And I think everyone wants you to do things on their time.
13: I think it's important for everyone. Rich, this is not the most important decision of LeBron's career or anywhere close.
15: Mm-hmm.
13: For two reasons, E. One is because it's only probably going to be 1 year. Yeah. The other decisions, he was signing multi-year contracts in the prime of his career.
15: And was writing his legacy at those times.
13: The other thing is if he makes a decision he doesn't like where he ends up, Dwayne Wade was in Cleveland for a few months, and then mm-hmm. he ended up doing what? Getting traded back to Miami for a second-round pick? Okay, let's say, hypothetically, he does decide to go to Philly. And Embiid's hurt, and Maxey sucks, and it's all falling apart around. He could say in February, you know what, I want to play the rest of my career in Cleveland, just the last couple months.
15: Yeah, just send me there.
13: And he could go back to the Cavs. So I don't understand why this is such a big decision for him. I actually think it's not that big of a decision.
15: Aaron, as somebody who loves drama, you know what Rich is doing. He's building the drama. All right? He's just the most important decision. It's not, but that's how you build drama, by overstating things. And that's an overstatement. Is it important? Sure. It's important because I think the end of the book is important, right? You know, you get all the way through it.
13: This isn't the end of the book. This is the epilogue, which sometimes you read, and sometimes if you didn't like the book, you just cast it off onto the shelf, never to be picked up again.
15: Epilogue, end of the book. I think it's the end of the book. I think the epilogue is what he does after basketball. You know, but maybe it's just semantics.
13: See, I think the climax of the book, the part that you can't put the book down, is the 2016. Yeah.
19: So the epilogue is golf.
15: Yes.
19: Is that what it is? That's what it's going to be.
13: 100%. This is the epilogue. And look, the epilogue in Harry Potter and the Deathly Hallows. Maybe I should
19: bring it up. This is the final chapter. This is what this is. It's the final chapter of his NBA career.
13: But most movies have, like, they don't leave you with, like, an amazing slam bang ending. They, like, cool you down for 5 minutes.
19: Are we going to get, like, an Avengers LeBron will return?
15: Is this the post-credit scene?
13: Like, the end of Star Wars, you know, there's that stupid scene where they get, maybe people think it's great. I think it's kind of dumb, where they get the medals and they're, you know, Han and Leia and Luke are waving to everybody, Chewie. And they're like, hey, you know, and Chewie's hero. Like,
19: that's your Chewie?
13: that's where we're at the end of this. I'm Aaron Goldhammer. Awesome. He's Emmett Golden, 850 ESPN Cleveland. You could watch us on the ESPN Cleveland YouTube page. Emmett, you posted a dog.
15: Yes, I did.
13: On something that I said earlier today. What was your issue with... Is this dog an issue?
15: I mean, it's... I think you're tripping. All right. The statement you made was the Cavaliers need Draymond almost as much as they need LeBron.
13: Yes.
15: That's wild. I know you watch basketball. Have you watched Draymond Green play the last 2 years?
13: Yes.
15: He sucks. Draymond Green sucks. You do not have to guard Draymond Green.
13: But he is still one of the best defensive players in the NBA.
15: I don't know about that.
13: He was in the conversation at one point last year for the defensive player of the year. And the Cavs don't have any perimeter D. I'm just talking about what he would offer as a fit on what the team basketball-wise needs. Uh-huh. He provides an answer that LeBron doesn't. That's the only point I'm trying to make over here.
15: And it sounds good on July 10th. But when Draymond is standing on the three-point line by himself and not a soul is guarding him and you got a free guy to roam to help double all the other players, we're going to be like, why the hell is he out there? Like, think about it. We're like, man, we need Draymond to come in and punch a player.
13: No.
15: You don't need that.
13: You need him to add some toughness.
15: I've heard some jokes. I've heard some jokes.
13: Emmett, you need some toughness and big game experience.
15: You need some toughness. You do. I'm not arguing against that.
13: And LeBron would provide that. I'm not saying he wouldn't.
15: Yeah.
13: But Draymond would provide it in spades. Like, I'm sorry, if Draymond was guarding Jalen Brunson on one of the 12 possessions where he scored buckets on James Harden, the Cavs would have won game one against the Knicks.
15: So you're saying Draymond would have locked up Jalen Brunson?
13: Yes.
15: How many people How many people have locked up Jalen Brunson?
13: I mean,
15: nobody.
13: On one
15: because
13: play?
15: Because you can't. You can't lock him up. And if he was such a great defender, how many games under 500 did they finish?
13: How many teams blew a 22-point lead in 7 minutes against the Knicks? The Cavs were the only ones.
15: Sure.
19: I mean, the Spurs did it in the finals as well.
15: It wasn't Draymond. They gave up 29. Like, Draymond Green would have stopped all of that.
13: That was over the period of quarters, not over the period of a short stretch.
19: It was the biggest deficit ever come back from
15: blown in NBA history.
13: Maybe the Spurs would have won their game too if they had Draymond.
15: They had the defensive player of the year on their team.
13: But he doesn't have the kind of experience which
19: he's not
13: I
19: Draymond
13: value.
19: Green is what he's trying to say.
15: That's what I'm saying.
13: Emmett, how would you feel, in all seriousness, because I don't know, this was put out by Cupcake Poke Lady who has since walked it back, but that's where we're at with this conversation.
15: Yeah.
13: How would you feel about Draymond coming here?
15: I don't think we need him. I wouldn't be like, oh my God, it's the end of the world, but I think we remember Draymond for who he was during those finals runs, and Draymond Green is a Hall of Famer. He has had a great career. Today, you do not have to guard him. When he walks on the floor, you're playing 4-on-5 offensively. And I don't know if there's an amount of toughness that is worth.
13: Well, I actually trust him to shoot a three in a big spot, not in January.
15: That's crazier than what you said earlier.
19: First off, let's settle down.
13: Like, he's not afraid of the moment.
15: Okay.
19: Evan Mobley was hitting it from three a little bit ago. Like, I'm okay with Evan doing that.
0: Don't the Cavs need a little of his crazy? Like, every championship team has a crazy guy. JR was throwing soup, and he was punching Jay Crowder.
19: Do you know the last time that Draymond averaged 10 points?
0: I'm not asking him to score.
19: But
0: I don't
19: care. You're saying that you're going to let him shoot from three. So, scoring matters to you. Do you know the last time that he hit double digits for a regular season?
0: As an average, yes. I'm guessing 2015.
19: It was 2018, 2019. 2017, 2018. He had 11 points since then.
0: Yeah. That's not what he does.
19: You're saying you're going to let him stroke it from three.
0: I'm saying that he's a good ball handler. Like, there are all kinds of things he would add to the team that Emmett is completely discounting.
15: No, I'm not. You know what? You're being selfish. Because you know he would make some crazy quotes, and it'd be good for us on the
19: air. We'd have to listen to the Draymond Green podcast every single week.
0: I have respect for his game that you don't.
15: I don't. Yeah, you're right.
19: That's the problem.
0: No,
19: that's
0: I have respect for him as a winner, despite the fact that he is a total jackass, which he is both Shrek from Donkey and one of the great winners in NBA history.
15: This is a man who got on his podcast and said, Steve Kerr held me back.
0: Donkey from Shrek, I think. He wasn't Shrek from Donkey.
15: Right. We've had an odd day.
0: Did you hear, I guess, the only baseball pitcher that's in the Hall of Fame to be drafted in the NHL, and my guess on Beat the Clock was Jim Abbott?
15: It was Tom Glavine, wasn't it?
0: It was.
15: Yeah.
0: I guess the guy who only has one arm.
15: That played soccer. That played hockey.
19: He's a hell of a hockey player.
15: Hey, he was a hell of a baseball player.
19: Those checks, man.
0: Yeah. Can you imagine his one big one-handed slap shot?
15: To be a pitcher, a baseball player with one hand is
0: Jim Abbott's one of my favorite players of all time, and I don't know why it came out of my mouth, and it was a little insensitive, and I regret it.
15: Tremendous interview.
0: Yeah.
15: Too. I had an opportunity to interview him before. Mm. Awesome, awesome guy to interview.
0: Well, look, Emmett, I'm not just saying that Draymond's podcast would do big numbers for ESPN Cleveland.
15: Mm-hmm.
0: I'm saying that I think that if you look at what the Cavs really need, okay, any team could take LeBron on it, even at 42 years old.
15: Right.
0: I think that Draymond actually matches their desperate needs, like toughness and defense, more than LeBron does. Bookman and Suntime, 12:18. I'm Aaron Goldhammer. He's Emmett Golden. This is 850 ESPN Cleveland. I just gave myself the last word. You're watching us on the ESPN Cleveland YouTube page.
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5: Emmett, I haven't brought it up in a while, but you know, we had that fire in our house
6: a
5: number of months ago. And when you have this happen, my good, first of all, everybody was safe. Like, that's the most important.
6: Yes. Yes, it was.
5: Second of all, to rebuild everything that you have and replace everything, it does not happen overnight. 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
5: 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We have our ESPN Cleveland draft, which we'll get to momentarily. Mm-hmm. But first, Emmett, I want to ask if you'd like to make an investment with me.
6: Sure. What's that?
5: Is that awkward that I'm having that?
6: No, you trying to do a restaurant?
5: No.
6: Goldhammer and Goldies?
5: But the really big bar? No. We're not talking about restaurants anymore.
6: Right.
5: Emmett, I think, and Nick, you can get in on this too if you want. Reg, you can get in on this.
6: Crypto?
5: RJ's here.
6: Are we talking crypto?
5: We're not talking crypto.
6: Okay.
5: I think one of the best investments in Cleveland today is Cavs season tickets.
6: Ooh.
5: Because they're still available.
6: Mm-hmm.
5: We all think, really think, that LeBron is coming back. If you buy now before he officially announces, you can get in on the ground floor at a reasonable price. You can resell in the playoffs his last game.
6: Oh,
5: we'll
6: man.
5: Probably be going to that stuff anyway with media credentials.
6: Right.
5: Or when if the Cavs go to the finals and, you know, we don't have enough media passes, like we could just go with or we could sell probably for lots of money, make back the cost of the season tickets and go to some games. Does it make sense for you and I or the three of us, if Nick, if you wanted in, I don't know if you do or not, to think about splitting Cavs season tickets, and then really we would end, I think we'd end up in pretty good shape here, guys.
6: Yeah, as long as he comes back. Because as long as he comes back, and I think he's coming back, the streets told me, but.
5: All right, you know. Well, then this is a test of how much you trust the streets.
4: Well, if Draymond's coming here, then absolutely I'm doing this.
6: I don't want any parts of it. If Draymond's coming back,
5: You really would be annoyed by Draymond in a Cavs uniform.
6: I don't think he's not any good anymore.
5: I think you're wrong.
4: Like, if we're removing people, and just go and look at, like, the contract situations. Like, if we're removing a Max Strus for Draymond, I don't know.
5: J.A. or Draymond?
6: J.A.
4: I would take J.A.
6: J.A.
5: I said I'd take J.A. all regular season long, and I would take Draymond if there
4: Dennis
5: was...
4: Dennis Schroeder or Draymond, I'll go with Draymond.
6: Right.
5: Okay. So where is the line?
4: That's the line.
6: It's J.A. Like, I'm not
5: Max Strus is the line?
4: Max Strus. I would want to keep Max Strus over Draymond. However, if it's LeBron or Strus, obviously it's LeBron.
5: Sam Merrill or Draymond?
4: Sam Merrill.
6: Yeah, because you have to think... Aaron, it's very important. If you're going to have LeBron,
4: correct.
6: If you're going to have Harden, and you need shooters.
4: Which is what Miami doesn't have, and that's one of the reasons why you want him.
5: You need defense.
6: You do.
5: The NBA is so obsessed with shooting. You need size and defense.
6: Hold on. Draymond can guard
5: 1 through 5.
6: Are you saying that defense wins championships?
5: I'm saying that the Cavs need more defense.
6: Is that what you're saying? It sounds like that's what he's saying, Nick.
5: No.
4: Kind of sound like
6: it does.
5: Offense wins championships.
6: Okay. All right.
5: Defense matters, but offense wins championships.
6: So then you need shooters than you need Draymond.
5: For people that don't know, one of our core arguments between me and Emmett is that he thinks defense wins championships, and I think that's a fallacy.
6: Yes. You sound like you subscribe to
5: that. You guys are changing the subject. I am willing to put my money where my mouth is and get the season tickets. Does anybody, any fans want to jump in with me on Cavs season tickets? Right now. I don't know what the cost would be, but we're going to Loudville. I'm not buying court sides.
6: Right.
5: I mean, I make some money. Emmett and I make some network money, but I'm not talking about that level
6: it's
5: of network
6: still
5: money.
6: Loudville money.
5: But I'm talking about I'm talking about an investment. I'm talking about going into business together. 216-710-0850, because I don't think Emmett does. I don't think you believe.
6: I don't know. Nick?
4: See, this is unfair for me because I'm going to most likely be credentialed for all of these home games. So there is less incentive for
5: It's an investment. You're not going to 41 basketball
6: games.
5: Aaron's
6: saying the whole point of doing this is we don't need tickets.
4: I get it.
5: The whole point of doing this is that you're going to make money on the tickets.
6: I hope so.
5: Emmett, don't look at me like that. Here's what I know. Buddy Girk, friend of mine who you know, had Cavs season tickets with a friend back, when he couldn't even afford to have a sandwich. He had Cavs season tickets. And one night they had Snuggie Night. Do you remember the Snuggies?
6: I do remember Snuggie Night.
5: You put Snuggie Night.
6: Yeah.
5: He sold his ticket for Snuggie Night for more than the cost of the entire season ticket for the year, and then just went to the playoffs on Snuggie.
6: You tell me he got over a grand for a seat to Snuggie Night?
5: Also, the tickets in Loudville were less expensive then than they are now. Hang on. Jeff, you want in? What's up, Jeff?
7: Hey, guys. I'm definitely in. Count me in anywhere for $2,000 to $5,000 for my share.
5: Okay.
7: We cannot go all the way in Loudville. We got to go at least to the lowest part of the upper section or the highest part of the the lower section. I'm in sales. We need to be able to have no problem on resales for actual people who want to see the game.
5: So you're saying if I go to the last row in the stadium, nobody wants those tickets anyway.
7: Exactly. We need to prepare for the worst nights. Tuesday, no events. LeBron's on the bench. Nobody wants to watch
6: They're
7: it.
6: Playing
7: we
6: got
7: to have a good value ticket.
5: Yeah, but right. I mean, how much are we going to sell LeBron's last game for, Jeff? Like, if we get the right seat that's a once in a lifetime thing to go to.
7: Well, we got to go by what you said. Plan for the best, prepare for the worst.
5: Okay,
7: that's what we have the budget for.
5: Jeff, I'm gonna let you go for now. I have your number saved in the system.
6: Mm-hmm.
5: And I'm going to make some phone calls, but Jeff is in with me.
6: He said he's in sales, so.
5: Do you want Jeff and me to work together, or do you want?
4: He sounds like he knew what he was talking about.
6: Yeah, I'd like to talk to Jeff a little more. Yeah, it was interesting, because I think you got the start of a good plan. I think he knows how to properly execute the plan.
5: Hang on, let me see if I can get requires cloud. Oh, no.
6: Yeah, here we go.
5: I lose Jeff? Jeff's number's got to be in here somewhere, doesn't it?
4: I'm sure it's in there.
5: It was an L.A. number. Emmett wants to tell you. But we'll figure it out. In the meantime, let's play the ESPN Cleveland draft.
1: What has been the best or worst topic of the week? Time for the ESPN Cleveland draft.
5: Emmett, we are about to go on the clock. For those who may not understand, how exactly does the ESPN Cleveland draft work?
6: A lot of things happen on our airwaves all week long, from unsportsmanlike all the way to game night, Sports Center overnight, Next Level, Hammer and Emmett, RBS, all the shows. We pick our favorite moments from the week.
5: All right, I think I got Jeff. Jeff, are you there?
7: I'm here.
5: All right. Jeff is there. Emmett, go ahead. You wanted to ask Jeff something?
6: I was saying, like, we got to really talk to Jeff to get some more information on it. I wasn't necessarily saying I need to have him back on there. I'm sorry, Jeff. I didn't mean to.
7: That's okay. But you guys got my brains cooking. We could do some research in AI, anticipate worst games, best games.
6: That's what I was talking about, Jeff. So, we got to do that, not necessarily.
4: And Jeff, we have your number now, so we are all good.
7: Okay. Hey, one last thing. If we do it, maybe we can track it, get a little bit of a sponsor, and see if we actually make money or not. And if we make money, maybe we take a portion of that and give it to a charity.
6: Yeah.
7: Maybe you make a whole thing out of it.
5: Jeff, good idea, but my thoughts on an investment is that I want the money. I mean, I like charity, too.
6: True charity.
5: Look, I'm not saying that. I'm just saying.
6: Aaron's saying whatever, man.
5: I'm just saying.
4: Charity, I know her.
6: She dances over at
5: Just for that, Nick, I'm going to put you on the clock here first.
4: Oh, really? Okay. Switching up. Apparently, I traded up to the number one spot.
5: You got the number one pick. You can pick anything you want, but once your pick has been made, nobody else can select it from the entire week on the station.
4: So my pick goes to one of the funniest moments that we've had on the Next Level in a long time, and there's been a lot of it. This is first day back, Emmett Golden talking about pulling an Usher.
6: While Usher was singing, the crowd was just kind of like listening. He went, threw water on himself, and the place went crazy. It went wild. I wondered, like, if I just did that periodically in the middle of a show, would that improve the numbers on YouTube?
5: Oh, I'd be crying.
6: If I was like, do. Man, you know LeBron. Oh, wow. Would it get the numbers
5: yes,
6: up? Yes. You'd enjoy it. I don't know if it would get the numbers up.
5: It'd get the numbers up, dog. Right. I promise you it would. Please do it.
8: That's a good idea.
4: Emmett would go on to do it at the end of the show.
5: No, you dumped a little water on you.
6: No, I'm not about to dump a whole. Usher didn't dump a bucket on himself.
4: Did Usher just spray water on him? Or
6: it was
4: did
6: like
4: they
6: a
4: dump?
6: Cup. He just was like, he literally
4: it's
6: just
4: so wild.
6: Did like this, and it went all over his face, and the place went crazy. Now, again, it was like 95% women at the concert.
5: Right.
6: So I'm sure that's why they went.
5: Also, Emmett, if you had Usher's body and you did that, then I think your numbers with women would go up.
6: On the YouTube stream, if I came out oiled, he was oiled up and everything. So
5: hell,
6: if I came out oiled,
5: yeah.
6: And if I was just like, yeah.
5: And you
4: don't,
5: were like,
4: LeBron, stop.
6: LeBron's coming back.
5: You should let it burn.
4: You're watching on the YouTube. I'm sorry. You saw that.
6: Just rubbing on myself.
5: All right. Emmett, you're on the clock. What are you picking?
6: Oh, man.
5: Anything from the week, and I heard you were thinking about another Next Level moment. It's a big week for the Next Level, huh?
6: Yeah, man, it was Next Level's off the hook this week, and just yesterday. So, you know, one of my favorite things about Gerard is not necessarily technologically advanced.
5: Right? I sent an email yesterday that I needed him to see, and I put in the email that Nick needed to say something, you know, in order to. So this was a part of the random thoughts.
6: Mm-hmm. Yes. Yes. This is part of random thoughts. Dry went to go on a bike ride, but instead of using maps, he used something else.
8: It's time to get random on the Next Level. While the Next Level is always random, but right now, it's time for Random Thoughts with Gerard Cherry. Talk to him, Gerard.
9: So I learned a valuable lesson today, and that lesson is you cannot trust ChatGPT for everything. I went on what was supposed to be a 30 to 45 minute bike ride that led to a 2-hour odyssey.
6: Where did ChatGPT come into this?
9: Because I was looking for ways to get to this location without taking the streets.
6: So why didn't you use maps? Apple Maps or Google Maps?
9: That's a great question, E, to which I have no answer.
6: My man asked ChatGPT for directions, man. It's not for directions.
9: I learned that the hard way.
6: How did you find your way back?
9: I wasn't too far from my home.
6: 2 hours and you were right by your home?
9: No, well, I eventually got back by my home.
6: I'm saying, how did you figure out how to get back by your home?
9: It's where it gets even more fun. So we find a ranger.
4: You talk to a park ranger?
6: Hey, Apple Maps on his phone.
4: Oh, my God.
6: Yeah, and instead of opening up his phone and going to the maps, he's like, we need a park ranger. It was an amazing story, and that's just a piece of it. You can actually go back and watch.
5: On the Land on Demand.
6: Yeah, listen on the Land on Demand, watch on the Land on Demand, and the YouTube channel.
5: So we're learning that ChatGPT is good at, like, editing my emails for grammar.
6: Yes.
5: It's bad at sports trivia. It's really bad at
6: that. Yeah, yeah, it is.
5: It's really good for trying to develop a new system for how you do things. Mm-hmm. Like, it built out a good GPT for us to figure out what we're having for dinner this week, you know, and to buy all the groceries. It's good at that. It's terrible at giving you directions somewhere.
6: Yes, it is. Yeah. And, I mean, using the same device, right? It has GPT on it and maps. And Drod scrolls
4: just a different app.
6: Straight past the maps.
5: If he had contacted Sadir, Sadir would have said, Yo, Xvantage, Sadir would have said to use the Maps app. All right, time for me. Go on the clock here. It's the ESPN Cleveland draft. And I'm going to go to a conversation that we had, Emmett, when you were on vacation. We got a call from a source at a certain golf emporium who had a face-to-face with the king. Avery in Akron joins us now on RBS Next. Avery, where do you work?
10: I work at Golf Galaxy in Akron. Cleveland Asselin Road. It's right around the corner from LeBron's bath home. And on Thursday around 6:30, a group of gentlemen came in, and with them was Ronnie and Bryce, about 5-6 other guys. Their grandmother Gloria was with them. About 2 minutes later, LeBron walks in the front door. They were in the store for about an hour. They were really cool. He shook our manager's hand and then said he would take a picture with the staff. So I have pictures to prove it. His son borrowed a 3-wood from us, so they got to return at some point.
5: No, I think at Golf Galaxy on Cleveland Maslin Road, if Bronny wants a 3-wood, Bronny takes the 3-wood, and I don't know that he has to return it. Thank you, Avery, for the call. The breaking news here is that Bronny has borrowed a 3-wood. Now, if you think that doesn't matter, you don't hear that kind of analysis anywhere else. He also said that LeBron was re-gripping his clubs, which surprised Brian Windhorst. Windy said, I have not re-gripped my clubs in years, but it shows you how seriously LeBron is taking this whole golf thing.
6: Oh, yeah, and I mean, he doesn't have to spare any expense at all, you know, so he probably will get them re-gripped every week.
4: But Bronny paid for it. By the way, that's a part that we didn't have in there. But, yeah, Bronny ended up paying for the entire thing.
5: Yeah, Bronny broke out the card because he said, LeBron said, I'm sick of carrying your ass. This is what a dad says to a kid.
6: Right.
5: You know, when
4: he just signed a $2.3 million fully guaranteed contract day, I believe.
5: Imagine, so Ethan graduates University of Cincinnati, okay, and he gets a good job somewhere. Mm-hmm. And you know he's making, I don't know, pretty good enough money to treat you to he might throw down the card for dinner at B-Dubs and say, like, look, you might say, look, I carried your ass for your whole life. And he might say, Dad, I got it.
6: Man, I long for that moment. Here's actually a question for dads. Would you let your kids pay for your meal?
5: If my son was making millions of dollars from the Los Angeles Lakers.
6: Millions of dollars, yes. I'm not necessarily saying that extreme, right? I don't know why. I always feel like if I go out to dinner with my family, I'm supposed to pay for it.
5: Okay.
6: And well, I don't know why I feel that way, but that's the way I feel.
5: My parents do the same thing. Allie's parents, we pay for a lot of, either mm-hmm. we'll split the check a lot of times. Okay. Sometimes they'll pay.
6: Mm-hmm.
5: But the joke with them is that it's all going to be ours eventually anyway.
6: Right.
5: Okay. You know what I'm saying?
6: Yeah. Yep. Yeah.
5: So Bronny paid, but at some point, Bronny's going to inherit some money.
6: Just a little bit.
5: Enough to be able to afford...
6: Regripping some clubs.
5: Enough to be able to afford golf courses, right. Let alone golf clubs. I'm Aaron Goldhammer. He's Emmett Golden. 850 ESPN Cleveland. 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
8: Before the guys toss Aaron out of the studio, he has one last take to give. Time to drop the hammer.
5: All right, we're coming up on the next level, which starts at 1. Of course, Emmett and Gerard, and Emmett will have the latest if he's hearing anything new about LeBron or if anything breaks about LeBron. This is the place that you want to be. But with 10 minutes left, Emmett, I have to bring up one of my favorite celebrities of all time, of course.
6: Uh-huh.
5: That is the great comedian Kathy Griffin. Now, she is one of my favorite celebrities because she begat one of the great voicemails in station voicemail history.
19: You're going to talk about Kathy Griffin in the soundcheck today, you motherfucking liberal Goldhammer. You smug, arrogant, condescending liberal.
5: So do you think, A, I want to talk about Kathy Griffin's comedy career? B, do you think I want to talk about Kathy Griffin's politics? Or C, do you think I want to talk about Kathy Griffin's new boyfriend?
6: Her new boyfriend.
5: You are correct.
6: Yes. Who is she dating?
5: It's not who. It's how old that's interesting.
6: Okay.
5: Emmett, if you had to guess, she's 65.
6: Okay.
5: How old do you think her new boyfriend is?
6: I'm going to jump out of a tree and say 27.
4: I was going to, I feel like 22.
5: I don't know about you. That dude is 22.
19: You're going to talk about Kathy Griffin.
4: Nailed it.
19: Soundcheck today, you motherfucking liberal Goldhammer.
5: Yeah.
19: Smug.
5: Yeah.
19: Arrogant.
5: Yeah.
19: Condescending.
5: Yeah. Hold on.
6: That's insane.
5: How does she get a 22-year-old? And is this just a joke? Like, I'm looking at this guy, and he's not half bad looking. What is he doing dating a 65-year-old woman?
6: The same thing a 22-year-old young lady is dating a 65-year-old man. Financial security. That's that's why they're doing it.
5: Is it sexist that I see a young woman dating an older man as more socially acceptable than a young man dating a much older woman?
6: Sure. I think both of them are crazy. You know, I just look, to each his own. Love is love. I get all that. But I'm always typically skeptical if there's a 30-year difference between you. If there's a 10, I get it. And once you get 40, what's the difference between 40 and 30, right? If it's 15, all right, whatever. But when you were 40 years old, when this person was born, that's nasty. All right? That's just nasty.
4: I mean, we're basically there with like Leonardo DiCaprio, which his rule basically is you don't go over the age of 25. And then he just throws you to the side and then he finds the next supermodel. That's what he's been doing for years.
6: Yeah.
5: Can I fathom eventually?
4: Leo's in his 50s too.
5: Could I imagine dating someone who is currently in utero and I'm 43 years old co-hosting Hammer and Emmett?
6: No, like it's just
5: That's like that, nasty. That is just awful.
6: That's your. That could be your granddaughter. You her know, or fans, grandson.
5: Her fans and celeb friends are all for the possible new romance with this much younger man. "You'll always be hot," said Courtney Stodden, herself no stranger to an age gap, having wed actor Doug Hutchinson when she was 16 and he was 51. Yeah, you know what that's called?
6: Illegal.
5: "Enjoy, just don't talk about TV shows or music." Yeah, because the TV shows that you grew up with and the TV shows that he grew up with are two very different kinds of TV shows.
6: Yeah, they were in different definitions.
4: She was watching Little House on the Prairie. He was watching Drake and Josh.
6: Right. Yeah, right.
5: Well,
4: not even.
5: I got the Griffin. There's your update.
19: Griffin in the sound wow. Check today,
5: just in
19: you
5: case you were wondering.
19: Liberal Goldhammer, you smug, arrogant, condescending liberal.
6: Liberal. I love that.
5: Emmett, we're on the opposite end of the spectrum of these teams that are trying to watch their lottery picks at Summer League.
6: Mm-hmm.
5: Okay. Last night.

0: I think he's exceeded expectations. He has a really creative offensive game. He's Canton, Ohio, so you know we'll get behind him. He grew up around here. But, Emmett, there's no fouling out in summer league.
1: Yeah, there's not.
0: So I looked at the box score, and I thought that ESPN had a typo, only to realize that I did not, that they did not make a mistake.
1: Right.
0: Emmett, Darren Peterson had 9 fouls in the game last night.
1: And 8 turnovers. 9 fouls.
0: What, yeah. If you were in this position, thinking that you just drafted your franchise guy and he committed 9 fouls in a summer league game. I'm sorry, you commit 9 fouls in pickup and they make you sit.
1: Yeah. I would I go, okay, we just got some things to work on. And there was one, I think it was the last foul he had. You see, he got frustrated and like kind of pushed a guy down to the floor, threw him down, and that was like the I think the last foul he got. So he did some impressive stuff, and it was just one summer league game. So I have a hard time putting a ton of stock, good or bad, either way. But I think they're looking and go, okay, maybe we need to, you know, settle him down.
0: Is there any part of you that saw that and thought we should get rid of fouling out in basketball? As many fouls as you're committing. If you're out there committing fouls, we're just going to let you stay in there and commit fouls. Why do we have fouling out?
1: God, no. To speed up the game. Because if you have the threat of being ejected from the game from too many fouls, you are less likely to foul every play. Like, think about it. If you had... You could just foul every, like, hey, we're just going to send them to the line, and whatever they shoot from the line is all they're going to score. That's why they do it.
0: So the other rule that they're experimenting with at Summer League is, Emmett, you get fouled for a 2-shot foul, and it's not in the last 2 minutes of the game. One free throw is worth 2 points.
1: Yeah.
0: You get fouled shooting a 3, one free throw is worth 3 points. Do you like it, or does it stink of... This is what we do at the Mandel JCC, and it's not for the NBA.
1: Yeah, I it's the one to make two or something like that or whatever. I mean, I'm not a big fan of it. I don't look and go, man, tired of, you know, guys shooting 2 free throws. It doesn't.
0: So then in the last 2 minutes of the game, you have to make
1: all of
0: both
1: them. Yeah.
0: Free throws. Or you would have the chance, if you missed the first, to make the second.
1: And still get the 2 points,
0: yeah,
1: right?
0: Remember, if this rule was in place when LeBron was shooting free throws at the end of game 7, his one free throw that he missed would have given the Warriors the ball back, only down 3.
1: Yeah.
0: He then got a second free throw, which he made to put the Cavs up 4, of course. Everybody knows what happened at the end of game 7.
1: Right. Yeah, I'm not a big fan of that. I don't think that they need to worry about the tanking and resting player stuff. They don't need to worry about free throws.
0: There are too many free throws taken in NBA games. We can use Donovan Mitchell shooting a few more in playoff games, actually, if you want to know the truth. Emmett, what do you got coming up? Next Level is on its way.
1: A star-studded event. We have Andre Knott joining us at 1:15, Brian Windhorst at 1:30.
0: All right, so set your phones now for 1:30 for Windy.
1: Yes.
0: Okay.
2: And
0: he'll be on at about
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1: For both.
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0: Fine.
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0: I don't have to promote what's coming up next. 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
1: No, go. Come on, dog. Go. 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It's time to go.
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6: Their record this year was not going to be determined largely by the defense. This is about the offense.
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0: 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Like me, you'll be saying, I love my windows. 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
1: Yeah, we're still waiting. Yeah, just hanging around, you know, just waiting for LeBron whenever he is ready. And look, I'm not complaining. He's earned that right, but we are definitely just hanging around. You know, Rich Paul was on his Game Over podcast and kind of gave this as the latest on the whole LeBron watch.
2: No one knows what he's doing, including myself, and we just have to be patient. But I will tell you this, it's not for show. This stuff takes time, and you really have to think about it. You really have to think about it, especially if it's going to be your last year or so. You really have to think about it, and I think everyone wants you to do things on their time, and I think it's important for everyone to do things on their own time, especially when you've earned it. And I've really left him alone. Play golf, do what the things you need to do. He understands where things are, and so when he gets ready, he'll let me know.
1: Yeah, so Rich has no idea.
3: Cap.
1: Yeah, has no idea. The one thing I will agree with is I do feel you got to do things on your own time. And I get that. I totally do. But at the same time, I think LeBron is enjoying this, knowing the entire country is kind of talking about him every day. What is he going to do? Because, I mean, LeBron's never been irrelevant. He's right. Never been irrelevant. But I felt like last year, maybe even the last year and a half with the Lakers, he wasn't as relevant as he has been in the past. And I think this exercise is the best way I could describe it, is kind of putting him back to the level of relevancy I think he is comfortable with and enjoys.
3: Right. And I don't see this as an exercise in futility whatsoever, because like you, I do believe with his 23, now going on 24 years of body of work, that he deserves to take as much time as he wants to take in order to do whatever

0: requires for him to get the attention, because Lord knows he's earned the detention that is going attention. We don't want to put him in detention. That's come his way. With that being said, I still, though, I know, Rich. I know you know. You know more. Obviously, you can't know more than LeBron, but I'm pretty sure of the hierarchy, you're right there with family. That being Savannah, Bronny, Bryce, and their daughter.
1: Listen, if I was being courted by other media outlets, and you were like, what were you thinking? Like, you, I know you wouldn't tell anybody, but you know I'd be like, hey, man.
0: I'm the best at keeping secrets.
1: The best, all right? The best. Now, if I told Aaron, everybody would know that. You know, everybody would know it, you know? But, like, I don't believe that LeBron has not had conversations with the most trusted people in his life.
0: Right. I don't know what I'm going to do, man. I'm still waiting and debating. Oh, so long, you've been starving like Marvin for a Cool J song. Nah, that's not what's going on at all.
1: Right.
0: They know what they're going to do. They don't, first of all, I don't think they've ever operated, and this is to their credit.
1: On a whim.
0: Right.
1: Yes.
0: I don't think they've ever been that way. I think everything that they do has been intentional. And what is that intentionality, if that is even a word?
1: Yeah, it works.
0: What has it paid off with? LeBron James, with his talent included, but along with that intentionality, is $1.4 billion allegedly in his worth.
1: Mm-hmm.
0: And I think that has to do with what? Paying attention to detail and also saying, you know what? Lakers, you did treat me like I was an afterthought. During the season and definitely after the season, I'm here to show you that I am a main thought. I still have main character energy.
1: Mm-hmm.
0: No doubt about that. And we're seeing that right now because, again, turn on any sports show and there are a plethora of them. Some way, somehow, I don't care if you're in Beaver Dam.
1: Mm-hmm.
0: I don't care if you're in Spokane, Washington. Hell, I don't care if you're in Des Moines, Iowa. And my all-time favorite, Albuquerque, New Mexico.
1: Yeah, right. Where the weather's beautiful. Yeah.
0: Just found out, though, dog. That was rated the top place in the country to live.
1: Really?
0: I must be on to some stuff, dog.
1: Albuquerque?
0: Albuquerque, of all places.
1: Wow.
0: I talk about the place often. And I said I wanted to live there, like I think I said a couple months, just to check it out. But I've never said I wanted to live there.
1: Right. And when you say something, Nick, I don't know if you know this. All right, when someone's black and they say something twice, they really mean
2: it. They really mean
1: it. Yeah, like live there.
2: So when you like talk about your electronics and you say it multiple times, like it's a dead giveaway.
1: If I'm like, man, this thing is raw.
2: Man, these Meta glasses. These Meta glasses.
1: Fire.
2: Done.
1: Yeah, right.
0: Did you see that one black comedian was like, I don't know him like that.
1: Right. I don't know him like that. Yes, yeah.
0: I guess I'm black.
1: Yeah, there's another part of this that has kind of come out in the wash yesterday.
0: Uh-huh.
1: And it was, you know, LeBron playing golf with Draymond. And there was this thought that Draymond's trying to recruit LeBron.
0: Him.
1: Yeah. What and then the conversation started. What if LeBron was trying to get Draymond with the Cavs? Gerard, would you want Draymond Green with the Cavaliers?
0: No, because I like disliking him more than liking him.
1: Man, that's a strange reason, but okay.
0: Yeah. I mean, it's called what it's worth. That's really what it is. I like talking cash, you know what, about him. And I'd have to be nice. I'd have to be kind. I'd have to be supportive.
1: I mean, you wouldn't have to.
0: I would be, though.
1: Yeah.
0: I mean, I'm not going to diss anybody that's on our squad. I mean, that's rule number one. I don't care if even if Kelly Olynyk came to the Cavaliers, I had to find some way to forgive him.
2: I mean, E had to forgive Kenny Pickett for a couple months. You know,
0: did?
1: Well, I don't know if you remember. I had a line that many people, it kind of went viral a little bit. And the line was, Kenny Pickett sucks. And then the Browns bring him in. And I stopped saying Kenny Pickett sucks.
0: I remember you saying that.
1: Oh, well, oh, I said it a lot on the Really Big Show,
0: what?
1: For sure.
0: I just had a brain fart.
1: What was it?
0: For some reason, I thought you were saying Kenny Britt.
1: No, Kenny Pickett.
2: Kenny Pickett, your guy.
0: I mean, my guy. I'm like.
1: Yeah, I mean, Kenny Britt.
0: I'm like, what you got? I'm like, what you got?
3: Kenny Stiffins.
1: Yeah, no, I'm talking about Kenny Pickett. Because Kenny Pickett.
0: Yeah, I do recall that.
1: Yeah. And then I had to stop.
0: Yeah.
1: I could get back to saying it now. Kenny Pickett sucks.
0: No, he don't.
1: Yeah.
2: He's got wiggle.
0: He's just misunderstood. That was my go-to, though, wasn't it, dog?
1: It certainly was.
0: Of all those films. But I'll tell you what, Slick, if you go back and watch that preseason game, you'd have been a believer, too.
1: Yeah, the one preseason game.
0: He was on fire, again,
1: and this is when he was playing with the Steelers too.
2: Because he never played a preseason game for the Browns.
0: Sure didn't.
1: Right, he sure
0: did. This dude out here balling. The Steelers about to be crazy good.
1: Yep, they were not. They were not. There's a lot of folks, and me and Aaron talked about it, but I think there's a lot of folks that believe Draymond could bring some toughness to the team.
0: Yeah, but how much money you giving up?
1: Oh, nothing. Not like, I mean, not nothing, but peanuts. Like, these guys are to the point to where they're like, they want to end their career in a certain fashion. They're worried about
0: that. You're absolutely right. Though, far as that type of approach and mentality and attitude, we need it in buckets. And he would bring that. So that's one of the reasons why you certainly would support it. And it wouldn't make sense because it'd be an example of this is how you have to play. Because I'm here to tell you, I know we give Steph all the credit and deservingly so.
1: Mm-hmm.
0: Amazing shooter, amazing competitor. You respect everything about his game and how he's done his professional career. And Klay to a large extent as well. But I'm here to tell you, E, if they didn't have the Draymond component within their alchemists,
1: right,
0: they are not world champions. I promise you. They're not.
1: I agree. I would like to point out that was 10 years ago. And if you've watched Draymond.
0: I thought they won in 2019, though, right?
1: Okay. It was 7 years ago. But it was still knee deep in his career. If y'all, what I'm saying is, if you watched Draymond Green over the past 2 years, you don't have to guard him. And all that toughness that he brings has not resulted in wins for the Warriors. The Warriors have not been a good basketball team.
0: Yeah, that's fair.
1: You know, and I know Draymond would bring toughness. He's just not good anymore. Like, it's not LeBron. If Draymond was still the same player he was in that run in the 2010s, late 2010s, hell yeah, let's do it. He ain't that dude anymore.
0: Still,
1: and that's
0: I
1: all
0: still
1: right.
0: Say
1: everybody
0: bring it for the example of it.
1: Man, that's.
0: But here's the thing, though. He left $27 million on the table.
1: Yeah.
0: See, I'm going back.
1: Yeah, he may end up. I think he will.
0: Granted, that is $13 million in reality. Mm-hmm. You're saying, what are you talking about? Where's your math coming from?
1: Yeah. Texas.
0: He lives in San Francisco, California. Yes. 51% gone.
1: Yeah. Off top.
0: Right. I mean, you imagine looking at your check, dog. Cause I wouldn't. I had the experience and I was so mad. I get my first signing bonus.
1: Mm-hmm.
0: And I'm like, who the hell is FICA?
1: Mm-hmm.
0: Didn't know who that was. I mean, it was like $500,000 by signing bonus.
1: Mm-hmm.
0: 250 of it gone.
2: I don't know who Rita is. Who the hell is this?
0: Yeah, I know who the hell Rita is.
1: Oh, I definitely know
0: damn
1: Rita.
0: Good.
1: Yeah. I hate Rita.
2: Beefing with Rita, huh?
1: Oh, my God, bro. No, no, you don't beef with
0: Rita.
1: No,
0: you sure don't. You
1: give
0: her,
1: get their money.
0: You
1: right?
0: Give her 2%, 1.5.
1: One way or another.
0: Rita getting hurt.
1: One way or another. And they're polite, too. They're very polite.
0: Yeah, they'll work with you.
1: Yeah. They're very polite. But they're going to get their money. You best believe it. You best believe it. Nick, where you fall on the Draymond to Cleveland stuff? Would you be happy if he was here?
2: I mean, Draymond's one of those guys, and we've talked about this in the past, where if he's on your squad, you like him.
0: Yeah, mm-hmm.
2: He's Deli. He's Anderson Varejao. He's that hustle guy that everyone else hates outside of your team. But if he's on your team, you absolutely love him. Draymond's one of those guys where, like, I'm only adding him to the roster if that means that we get rid of a lesser piece. Mm-hmm. And by a lesser piece, like Max Strus, I'm keeping Max Strus over Draymond. I just am. If it's Dennis Schroeder, I'm probably taking Draymond. Like, if it's between those two, I'll do that. But Sam Merrill, I'm probably keeping Sam. Mm-hmm. Like, Thomas Bryant, I'll probably take Draymond.
1: Yeah. Well, you just signed Bryant.
2: But my point is, that's...
1: You're talking about...
2: I'm talking about the seventh, eighth, ninth guy on the bench. I'm not cutting Jared Allen or trading Jared Allen, Evan Mobley, any of those guys. Like, if Draymond comes in a game, cool. Like, if he wants to be that energy or, you know, the Energizer Bunny off the bench, that's fine. Mm-hmm. But I'm not bringing him into my, like, mainstay rotation. I just can't.
1: No, he would be coming off the bench.
2: He'd have to be, like, the seventh guy off the bench because that sixth needs to be that shooter.
1: Right.
2: That's just what it needs to be.
1: Nah, I'm with you. I'm with you for sure. It is a Fair or Foul Friday, and we have a question for everybody out there.
2: We do, and it's at ESPN Cleveland on X. It's presented by Haven Services. 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Is that fair or is that foul? That's at ESPN Cleveland on X.
1: 216-710-0850. That is the number to call. 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Shout out to everybody that is in that chat. Thank you for helping us build this community. Like, share, subscribe, do all that. It really does go a long way as we continue to grow on YouTube. So thank you for that. Coming up next, we'll hear from Andre Knott. We'll hear from you as well. But listen, Bookman and Son, they are the place to go if you're looking for jewelry. 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Number two, they are the place to go if you want to enjoy shopping for jewelry. I have not shopped for a lot of jewelry. 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
1: The Cardinals, they've got one more series left as they are out in Miami to take on the Marlins. All-star break is right around the corner. Guardians got the 5-2 victory yesterday against the Twins to avoid the sweep. We head out to the hotline and bring in Andre Knott. Catch him on Guardian CLE broadcast. Dre in the dugout on ESPN Cleveland. YouTube channel on the Land on Demand. Dre, how big is this series to kind of finish the unofficial first half of the season for the Guardians?
20: It's another series. It's not that big. Yeah, you want to win. They're limping into the All-Star break. And they're limping into the All-Star break probably due to injuries, their style of play. So, just don't get hurt. Don't get swept. I hate to say it that way, but it's not. You still got 70-some games at the end of this weekend. So it's hard to say how big it is. Yeah, would you like to go into it? Would you like to go into the break feeling good? Sure, but what is it going to mean by next Friday when Paul Steen is on the bottom?
1: Right.
20: Against you on Friday night at Progressive Field. But you know what I mean? Right. I understand the question, and it's not a bad question, but I think in baseball, a momentum only takes you so far, especially when you're going to play these three games. And I'm going to keep it 100 with y'all because that's the only way I could. I've been feeling sick all week on and long. Mm-hmm. Now we have Miami Beach. And is Gerard with you? Who's with you?
0: Gerard's here. I'm all ears, though. Yeah. What's going on?
1: You said Miami Beach. You should have seen it.
20: Yeah, we on the beach right now, and it's a family trip. Uh-huh. So I'm speaking the language in the nicest way I can. Pray.
0: Pray for me.
20: I can keep it real with y'all because I'm on the balcony. My family's here. Everybody's families are here. Mm-hmm. Beach is right here. And look, I think the Guardians is a smart thing. I think I'd rather have my players' families here than not have them here.
1: Thanks.
20: And half the guys aren't coming back to Cleveland at the end of this series. Most people flying to wherever they're going mm-hmm. for the All-Star break. Y'all
1: read
20: what I'm saying.
1: Oh, yeah. For sure. I'm picking it up and putting it down.
0: Yes.
1: Right.
20: Y'all should have came with me, but I'm really sad.
0: Yeah. Facts. I'll bring Comrex anywhere.
1: Or maybe not. It sounds like.
20: Or maybe not. I've felt like crap all week, but suddenly laying on this beach, I feel a little bit better. Yeah,
0: man. Something about the South Atlantic Ocean, man. I don't know what to call it. But here's the thing, Dre, for me. Now, granted, you are there. You're feeling the temperament, and I can hear it and sense it in your voice. And I was a bit more optimistic per se, like, hey, we got a lot of injuries and we're still in contention. We're not 10 games out or anything like that.
20: For sure.
0: We're in striking distance, so we can build upon that. But what you said is so poignant in that it is so true that though we may say, okay, they're doing these things, we know it's also about habits. And, Grant, they have good habits. They grind things out.
20: Yeah.
0: But obviously they want to play a better brand of baseball in which they're not losing more or winning or playing 500, because ultimately we know 500 will not necessarily get you to where this team is trying to go.
20: You're 100% right. Like, look, there's not a happiness in Pavel Twade recently, but they've been playing without Jose. They've been playing without Anil. They've been playing with the right, you know, with the right arm tied behind their back. We want to keep it 100%.
0: Mm-hmm.
20: But at the same time, as I said, like, they're not out of it. You know, at the end of this weekend, the worst they can be is, what, 3 games out of first place. And that, you know, that shouldn't happen. And they're playing a Marlins team that is hot. One of the hottest teams in baseball right now is the Miami Marlins.
0: Right.
20: They have, you know, they dominated. They've won 6 in a row. And I think they're probably taking advantage of the home field advantage that they have. They're a young team that's very talented. We're going to see one of the best pitchers in baseball tonight. And the Guardians will fire back the same thing, that they got one of the best pitchers in baseball. I think Parker Mess is going tonight. So, you know, like, I think the whole thing is, it's almost like a football or basketball season. The main thing is you want to get to the halfway point. It's still an opportunity. They have that. They're going to be a better team coming out of the All-Star break. Like you said, they have good habits. And I think even, you know, like, results on the field do matter. But I think moments like what this team has right now matter too. Even though they've struggled here in the last 2-3 weeks, I will give them credit. The team bought, like, Cabanas for everybody to be with. So I see pitching staff. I see a whole team and their families playing with each other, hanging out with each other.
0: Bonds, man.
20: People
0: yes.
20: see, like, I'm looking out right now. I'm right, literally right now I'm on deck watching my son, both sons, and one of some of the trainer's sons playing pickle on a field right now and going back and forth playing catch. These things build trust, character, and it builds you to be better later on. Because most teams, when you've been playing as bad as the Guardians are, will be like, hey, man, bump that. We, you know, we're going to have early batting practice. There's no reason to kill them now, but you do need to build something so they believe in themselves and they come back for the second half.
0: Right. And that's, again, reading the room and understanding. Sometimes grinding is not the prescription.
20: Reading the room is a great word.
0: Yeah, it's not the prescription. Right. But here's the thing, too, Drake, because you mentioned the Marlins and what they're doing. And then I think about the White Sox as well, and not to turn this into this week in baseball.
20: No.
0: But I must say, man, it's impressive that these two teams that have been of late synonymous with just horrible organizations, it just shows you that if you stick to it, things can turn around.
20: Oh, yeah, absolutely. I mean, it's hard to win in any of these professional leagues. But I do think in baseball and what you're talking about with the White Sox, as well as the Marlins, is giving young guys an opportunity, but not just giving them an opportunity to give them an opportunity, right?
0: Mm-hmm.
20: Like, making them earn this opportunity. Like, doing the national game against the White Sox last week, it opened my eyes to a lot of things and why Chicago's playing good baseball right now. They've got a young group of guys together that believe in each other, that are getting the opportunity, but also they got to play the game the right way. You know what I mean? And, like, a lot of times you give a lot of young guys, you know, chance, and it's like, they don't know how to play the game right. And then when I talked to some of the guys and talked to the manager of the White Sox, he was like, no, man, they're up here. But if they don't play the game the way we're supposed to, we're going to send their asses back to AAA. He goes, and that's the motivation. Yeah, you're going to get a taste of what the big leagues feels and much like, but you got to earn it to stay here. And when you get a group of guys that are talented, and the White Sox are talented, and this Marlins team is talented. Like, look, the Marlins are out because I know what Twitter is going to look like. But the Marlins have the guy with the most hits in baseball right now.
0: Mm-hmm.
20: I didn't know that, but I'm sure nobody else knows. He got 127 hits before the All-Star break, which is unbelievable. Sandy Alcantara, who we'll see on the mound today, he's probably everybody thought coming this season he'd be the biggest trade bait of the year. Well, he's not going to be, because right now the Marlins are, you know, they're in the thick of the playoff race. This is a ultra-talented team, and when you put ultra-talented guys together and give them an opportunity, this is what you can get and see. The Guardians are the reason why the White Sox are trying it this way. The Guardians are the reason why the Marlins are willing to do this, because they've seen the Guardians do it. And the Guardians right now are just trying to make it to the break until Jose is back.
1: And we all are. We all are, Dre. we appreciate you joining us, man. Before we let you go, tell everybody about Ken Ganley Buick.
20: Oh, man, I got to tell you guys about them, because they've been so good, so gracious to my family. So if you get a chance, especially during the All-Star break, I know I'm taking our GMC out there to get everything taken care of. Here's how they work. We did fireworks together just a week ago. And Joe, who helps run both the GMC and the Buick side. He saw my wife's Tahoe, and he was like, "Hey, man." He goes, "We got to get that thing cleaned up, make it look right." He goes, "You're going to be driving around. 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Probably play right along when LeBron signs back. I'll talk to you all later.
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1: I'm trying to figure out when slash if the whole LeBron watch thing has jumped the shark. Was it when Rich had the whiteboard up there? Was it the Bob Myers on the podcast? Brian Windhorst joins us. Wendy, when slash has LeBron watch jumped the shark? Because I feel like the voice memo thing to LeBron was a point that I thought was wild.
2: July 4th, 2010.
1: That is fair. That is absolutely fair. We're all obviously just in a holding pattern. So when it comes to LeBron, are teams right now that are in it, are they actively trying to do things to their roster, or are they waiting to find out what LeBron is doing to do other things to their roster?
2: That's what makes this free agency so fascinating, because he's willing to take, I assume, the minimum. I'm being very, very careful not to assume anything, and to assume that taking less means that it has to be the minimum. I don't want to assume that. But if indeed that's the case, any of these teams can sign him at any time. And so because they don't have to make moves, like in 2010, for example, there were six teams that had cap space. We knew who they all were. We saw their moves, in some cases, multiple years in advance. In 2014, the Cavs made two separate trades to clear cap space, giving away draft picks and players to open the space for LeBron. They were telegraphing what they were doing. This time around, nobody has to telegraph. Unless, like, he wants a full mid-level, which if you saw the Cavs trade away Max Strus or something, I would report to work. But because of that, it leaves everything open. In all these situations, they don't have to take their team apart to get him. That's why you can, with a straight face, talk about four or five teams where it makes sense, because all of these teams, you add a player of max contract value making the minimum, of course it's going to make all those teams better. You would make any team in the league better adding a max player at a minimum salary.
3: And Brian, I love using big words. And for some reason, the word proliferation is on the forefront of my mind. And yesterday, I felt there was a proliferation of everyone saying it was going to happen. It was a done deal. It was the Cavs. I know you have a lot of things that you have to touch, read, and think about. Any clue to where all this stuff came from yesterday, that it was going to happen yesterday?
2: Yeah, guys, I'm not saying anybody is wrong. I just want you to know that I'm hearing stuff in other cities, too. Mm-hmm. So, I had somebody, I'm not going to say who, but I had somebody on the phone with me today that I consider a good source, who was swearing it's a done deal in another city a couple hours ago, okay? Mm-hmm. And so I am being very, very cautious. I would love to be able to come out and say, listen, I heard A, B, C, and D, guys, it's going to be this. People would be like, oh, man, this guy really is an insider. He knows everything. Right now, it's too scattered. I also know how LeBron has operated. They have kept their circle very tight. I understand that you can point to cupcakes and whatnot and say, no, people knew. That's all fine. Emmett, if he announces in the next 10 minutes he's coming to Cleveland, I will be very happy to credit you for being ahead of the game. I would love to be able to give you that credit. For someone like me, I'm hearing rumors all day long, and all of them make some level of sense, and all of them make some level of not sense. So I'm just telling you, you know, you guys are in Cleveland. You're very attuned to it. You're here in Cleveland. A lot of people think vibes of Cleveland and everything like that. I'm not saying that's wrong, but I'm just telling you, Cleveland is not the only place where there are rumors, okay? So, for everybody in Cleveland, for all the Cavs fans, I hope that that's the way it goes for them. But I just think it's not as cut and dry as everybody, I think, it wants and hopes it to be.
1: Brian, on a scale of the wild things and rumors that you've heard, because you've obviously heard a ton of them, we know Draymond, LeBron was playing golf yesterday, and everybody's under the assumption Draymond is trying to recruit LeBron to Golden State. Well, there's been this theory that actually LeBron is trying to recruit Draymond to the Cavs. How, your reaction to that?
2: I have not heard that from a credible source. If you're asking me whether that was something that could happen, that's a different conversation. But I have not heard that from a credible source. And, you know, Draymond has a very interesting contract situation that is a whole nother story that we can talk about. But until I hear something like that from, and I'm, again, somebody, I know somebody said it, and I'm not saying that person is wrong. I'm only saying my, I personally have not heard that from a credible source.
3: And then, Wendy, I think about what's going on around the Eastern Conference, and you see, in my mind, Philadelphia's gotten much better over the course of free agency and trades. And then you see what's going on in Miami. And then I look at Toronto, and what's the holdup there with the whole Kawhi situation? Is that going to go through, or what's the deal with that?
2: Yeah, so in my view, there really hasn't been that much change in the balance of power in the Eastern Conference in this entire offseason, with the exception of Kawhi going to the Raptors. Kawhi going to the Raptors, I think, was a significant upgrade that changed their team. I don't think there's been much else changed. Like, you know, you can say Philadelphia has gotten way better. They were a second-round team this year. Are they for sure better than a second-round team now? Mm. For sure you can say that? I can't say that. Like, I think they've got potential, absolutely. But I don't think their standing has changed that much. You know, when they had Joel Embiid and Paul George, they're pretty good. That's what they had in the playoffs. They won a series. So the Kawhi thing is very, very important. That's why the Raptors paid so dearly for him. They played two first-round picks, two second-round picks, and a pick swap in Brandon Ingram, who's an all-star-level player. That's a gigantic price to pay for a player in his 30s, that injury history, because he's a difference maker. And so I actually think what's happened is totally common sense. I know that because it was sort of came out of nowhere that it was a little bit shocking, but the idea that the Raptors would not have to deal with the Kawhi punishment doesn't make sense. Like, is the concept being that the Clippers would trade Kawhi and then all of a sudden he's got immunity? Of course not. Of course, if Kawhi was punished for something that happened a year ago, you know, if there was another player who got caught with, you know, breaking a rule, I won't hypotheticalize something, you know, and let's say the Cavs signed a player and it was found out that the player got caught for using steroids last year. That player would get the penalty and the Cavs have to deal with it. You accept that possibility with any player that you would bring into your organization. So the idea that the Raptors would have to deal with the punishment to Kawhi is common sense to me, number one. Number two, the investigation is not over. Now, you can say, well, why isn't the investigation over? It should be over. Or this is ridiculous. All of those things are reasonable, but the investigation is not over. So how can you possibly say what's going to be the result if the investigation is not over? I think that all makes perfect sense. And I think in the end, Kawhi will be a Raptor, and we will see whether or not there's a significant punishment that comes with it.
1: Brian Windhorst is our guest. Wendy, and I'm asking this question for the future, you know, 27 and beyond. Donovan Mitchell signed his extension on the first day he signed it. He's going to be here. How does that affect how Evan Mobley's availability going forward and future chances to make trades and moves?
2: Yeah, I think that's a fair question, because I felt that if you weren't sure about Donovan's future, that you really had to make sure that you had Evan. Because if Donovan didn't work out, you would have to pivot to Evan as your franchise player. And so I think that the Cavs have to consider that going forward. This summer, you know, they have been very resistant. You've seen multiple star players get traded, and Evan Mobley hasn't been in those discussions. I haven't heard his name once ever. Now, I'm not saying that a team didn't call and have a conversation with the Cavs or anything like that, but the Cavs, you know, at the end of the season, Kobe Altman came out and, you know, basically said, we're sticking with this group, and he has basically stuck to that. And, you know, we've seen guys come on the market where I think if the Cavs were willing to put Evan in the deal, that they could have had those players. And those players are not in Cleveland. So, you know, the Cavs are sticking to this group. Now I question, like, regardless of LeBron, this group is so expensive and the expectations are so high that I do sort of feel like you ride with them for this year. And if it doesn't happen this year, you got to take another look at it. I think that would happen no matter what anybody's contractual situation is. I think that's just common sense. But I've heard Evan's name nowhere on the trade market.
1: Awesome. Well, great stuff as always, Brian. We appreciate you making some time for us.
2: Have a great weekend. I look forward to talking to you about where LeBron's going next Friday.
1: Awesome. Me too. There he is, Brian Winters. Sounds like he's not expecting it to end anytime soon, nor am I. Coming up next, Against the Spread. We'll play that straight ahead. But first, here is Gerard Cherry.
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22: I have my eye on the YouTube chat, and David says, is Emmett going to pour water on himself during the refresh? You never know. You never know when it could happen. But right now, it's time for us to go against the spread.
18: It's time to go across the sports world and put down some bets, baby. You know what time it is. It's time for The Next Level to go against the spread.
22: This is where we pick two games every week against the spread. We keep track, and this season will end right at the start of football season. So we still got some time, still got some weeks to go. What are the latest updates on the standings?
8: So real quick, so it's when the NFL regular season starts, right? Or is it preseason?
22: I believe it's regular season.
8: Regular season.
22: Yeah, regular season is okay, when new season starts for us and on ATS.
8: Okay, so I mean, we're like 9 weeks away. That's basically what we're
22: at.
8: 9 weeks away. So you got 18 more picks to catch up. But last week, technically 2 weeks ago, since we didn't have any picks because of the fourth, we had Emmett, you went 1-1. Jerrod, you went 2-0.
22: That's right.
8: I went 0-2.
22: Sorry, slick.
8: Yeah, it is what it is. Emmett, you are leading the way at 27-17. Jerrod, you are 22-22.
22: I'm coming back.
8: I am 21-23. Ooh, I am in the
22: rear. I'm about to go 18-0, slick.
8: Let's go.
22: Let's go.
8: This is where it's... This is right. Where it starts. You were two. By the way, you were 2 minutes away
22: from water.
8: No,
3: that'd be kind of weird, dog.
22: Yeah, right. I ain't squirting no water on you, dog. Right. I'm straight.
8: Please,
3: I was talking about R. Kelly earlier today.
8: All right, let's move on. Let's move on very quickly. Yes. Let's move on. Once again, it's anyone's ball game right now. Everyone is still in contention.
22: Nice,
8: Emmett. Why don't you get it started for us?
22: All right, I'm cool with 1-1 because.
8: Dry keeps making this comeback.
22: There have been some weird things that have happened in the W, but there's been a bad beat or two. I'm not

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1: Minus 1.5 over the Liberty. I expect it to be a good game, but give me the Lynx. So to recap, Valkyries laying the 5.5 over the Sun, laying the 1.5 with the Lynx over the Liberty. Those are my two games. Gerard, what are your games against the spread?
2: Okay, so my two games are good karma-based picks. And you're probably saying, what are good karma-based picks? Well, the name of our company is called Good Karma Brands, or Good Karma. 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
3: Good Karma Sports.
2: Sports. Yes. Good Karma Sports.
1: That's officially?
2: It's officially.
3: It's in the works.
2: Okay. Yes. But yeah. Good Karma.
3: Yeah.
2: And so, I said, okay, where are we represented in the sports landscape? So I went to the realm of baseball. We have a station in Milwaukee. So I chose the Milwaukee Brewers over the Pittsburgh Pirates.
3: Okay.
2: At -1.5. Then I said, okay, where else can I go? Well, I know we have a station in Chicago.
3: Mm-hmm.
2: So I chose the Chicago White Sox -1.5 over the, I don't even know where the A's are from.
3: Homeless A's.
2: I just put A's.
1: They're playing in
2: Sacramento. I know they're playing in Sacramento. But if I put SAC on there, y'all have been like,
4: like, what are you talking about?
3: Right. I appreciate A's you throwing cool down A's. A's is fine.
2: Right. So I put A's down.
1: Yeah.
2: Like, A's if work. I would have put down SAC, would you have known SAC?
1: We would have figured it out.
4: You would have got credit for
3: it.
4: It
3: would have been fine.
4: It
3: would have been excited. Homeless, I probably would have given you extra credit for it.
1: Right. Yeah. Yeah.
3: You might have won 3-0 last week.
2: That'd right. Awesome. So that's what I'm working with, guys.
1: All right. Nick, how about you?
3: I guess subconsciously, I did the same sort of thing that Gerard did because I have good karma ego going on with this as well. Mm-hmm. However, unfortunately, I think that Miami takes over the Guardians tonight. -1.5 at home. One of their best pitchers is on the mound. So we got Parker Messick going on the mound as well. So, but again, I'm just playing the odds, folks. Then I'm going to another good karma land is L.A. The
1: we
3: Dodgers.
1: Do have a station in L.A.
3: Shohei Ohtani is on the bump tonight. Give me the Dodgers -1.5 against the Diamondbacks.
1: Ohtani.
3: As I said it, I was like, that made no sense. Ohtani.
1: It's
3: Ohtani. I tried to get fancy with that. I don't know why I did that.
1: It happens sometimes.
3: I couldn't say Circle K in the break. I was like, Circle Bro, K.
4: I screwed up Max Bredo. I think it's Max Bredo's name last night. It's a guy that covers the MLS and been covering the World Cup. Great dude, too. Awesome interview. And I was like, Max Bredo. I'm sorry, dog. I'm sorry, man. Bredo. Let me go ahead. So yeah, it happens. It happens
3: certainly
4: to the best
3: does.
4: Of us. When you just talking to a microphone all day, you typically make a mistake. R2 coming up next. We'll see if there's any more mistakes for Nick as we
3: wait
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2: The Factory.
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1: A bandwagon fan. 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
11: That's right. It's time for the Daily Refresh, and we do it for you every single day here at 2 p.m. right here on The Next Level. King Watch for the 50 billionth day in a row, it feels like. No, it's actually just been about 2 weeks now. But we are on King Watch, and that means that we are trying to figure out where LeBron James is going to end his storybook career. We heard from Rich Paul, his agent, on the latest podcast they had, Game Over podcast, with Max Kellerman and Rich Paul. This is the latest on LeBron and what his decision is.
12: No one knows what he's doing, including myself, and we just have to be patient. But I will tell you this, not for show. This stuff takes time, and you really have to think about it. You really have to think about it, especially if it's going to be your last year or so. You really have to think about it. And I think everyone wants you to do things on their time. And I think it's important for everyone to do things on their own time.
11: It's a great point by him. We also do have our poll question of the day. It's up at ESPN Cleveland, presented by Haven Services. It's a Fair or Foul Friday, guys. LeBron taking his time making his decision on where he wants to end his career. We haven't revisited this as of yet, but Fair leading the way at 70%, Foul at 30%. What are your guys' opinions on that?
13: It's fair. I mean, look, is it annoying for what we do? Yeah, but he shouldn't worry about us. Like, he's got to live his life and do his thing. It's completely fair. It is 100%. Brian, what do you think?
14: Is it fair? I don't care.
13: Yeah, it's fair, man. I ain't mad at him. Like I said, I think it jumped the shark not too long ago. But he could take his time. It's his life. Get down how you live, big dog.
15: Yeah, I have no problem with it whatsoever. If you want to take your time, and if this is your way, again, he has graced us with 23 years and counting of greatness. Now, here's the part that's really revealing me more so than anything is the fact that Rich alludes to this is his final year.
13: That's he caught point. Himself.
11: He did catch himself.
13: Because he's only going to play for a year or so.
11: Yeah.
15: You know what I'm saying? That's the part where I'm like, perk your ears up for that.
13: Yeah, he called himself.
11: He certainly did catch himself right there. We heard from NBA insider Shams Charania on SportsCenter yesterday talking about just one of the crazier things that we've heard. Rich Paul is getting a lot of voice messages in regards to LeBron James and where he wants to end up.
16: One interesting wrinkle that has occurred in the last several days is some of the leading suitors for LeBron James, whether that's a Golden State, a Cleveland, Miami, Minnesota, Philadelphia, some of them have been able to send a voice note to LeBron James via Rich Paul. So whether it's an owner, a president, or a general manager, being able to record a voice note, I'm told, send it to Rich Paul, and that makes its way to LeBron James. This is just a part of LeBron James's process of studying as he makes the decision.
11: God, absurd is my word for that. Yeah, but your guys' thoughts on the voicemails getting sent over to LeBron James.
13: It's insane. And this is how crazy it is. They done got people around here doing this mess.
17: Hey, LeBron. Paw here. Listen, last time you were here, you helped the careers of Aaron and Emmett. Listen, I'm next, all right? Come on back. I can make some sports centers, maybe some ESPN radio. I don't have much to offer in terms of millions and millions of dollars, but what I can do, unlimited slot pots, whenever you'd like. Whatever I'm having, you're having. All right. We'll see you here soon.
13: They ain't got everybody jumping in, man. No.
15: Nick, you might want to make one of those, dog.
13: Hey, man, listen.
11: You know what? I ain't desperate.
13: Okay.
11: I ain't desperate. I'm here to tell you. By the way, like, Emmett, you got your career going because of that. Aaron got his.
13: No doubt about it.
11: Guess what? You guys were covering him. Uh-huh. I'm covering him. It's my career that's getting started.
13: There you go.
11: There it is.
13: Well,
11: Chris
13: started,
11: can be. Hey. He was on Pat McAfee as the bald guy. He can be that. He can be that guy. I get to have
13: already
11: my.
13: Already got his shine.
11: He got his 15-minute head shine. I get my shine now.
15: He's on Pat McAfee's the bald guy.
13: They were some Riz.
11: Riz blew up, and you know McAfee was like, "Oh my God, yo, love small town America." Da, da, da. He's like, and whoever the bald guy was agreeing with him, and
13: that's how
11: Chris was handled was the bald guy, which shoe fits.
13: Yeah, man.
15: Hey, come on, man. Indianapolis ain't that bigger, much bigger than us.
11: No, it isn't.
13: It's not.
11: But it's Pat McAfee.
13: Yeah, right.
11: It is what it is. This is one of the crazier statements as well. A lot of people saw that LeBron James was out on a golf course. Some are thinking that it's Puerto Rico, and.
18: I hope so.
11: Oh, no.
18: We love Puerto Rico.
13: Yeah, there we go.
11: We got it. One Aaron Goldhammer said earlier today on RBS that one of the guys that he was out there with, Draymond Green, well, Cavs could use him.
19: Oh, my God. RJ's going to clip this and post it on. But I'm going to say it.
13: Hold on. Stop it. Hold on. Stop it right there. That's Aaron going, hey, RJ, clip this. That's,
11: absolutely.
13: That's exactly what's going on. As soon as I heard it, I was like, man, he's telling RJ to go. All right, my bad. Go ahead. Go okay, ahead.
11: I'll restart.
15: Company secrets, dog.
11: Yeah. I'll restate. One sec.
19: Oh, my God. RJ is going to clip this and post it on. But I'm going to say it. The Cavs need Draymond almost as much as they need LeBron. Because.
20: I'm going to clip that.
19: Do they need toughness? I have no, I have no idea whether there's any validity to the notion that both of them could end up here.
11: All right, so he says that Draymond, that the Cavs need Draymond as much as they need LeBron. Fair or foul on that?
13: It's foul. Mm. It's completely foul. And, oh no, RJ is, he's going to clip this.
15: Oh, he went Usher on us.
11: So much. Oh, it was too much. It was too much. I didn't mean it.
15: That was the perfect amount of squirt, dog.
11: Oh, I didn't mean what? I didn't mean to do that much. Oh, I got to clean up. I got to clean up the studio. I don't think I'm ever going to be able to do that again,
15: that
11: by the way.
15: Awesome, dog.
11: I don't think we're ever allowed. We're going to get pulled from YouTube because of this.
15: I mean, it bounced off your head perfectly, too.
11: Oh, my God. Yeah. Yeah. I mean, my Mac might be destroyed, but, you know, hey.
21: We got a lot of electronics in there, man. This is
11: this
21: drugs.
11: I ain't doing
21: drugs
11: it anymore.
21: Talking about stuff. I don't
22: know. Okay, man. I'll make a clip.
11: Right.
15: Yeah.
11: Oh, man.
21: I mean, where do you go from here? Let's move off the King Watch. Let's go to, my Lord, let's go to the baseball diamond where the Guardians got a must-needed win yesterday. Thank God. Let's move on.
15: No, we can't.
21: 5-2. Right. We have to, Gerard.
15: You scream on that?
11: Right.
13: Oh, don't worry. Unfortunately, RJ is
21: going to be clipped.
13: Yeah,
21: oh, goodness.
22: Wink, wonk.
13: Right.
21: Guardians with a 5-2 win yesterday. They take on the Marlins tonight. Miami Marlins, very surprising, actually, 52-42 on the season. Parker Messick on the bump tonight. And we actually close out the refresh with
23: Emmett Golden. You didn't give a crap about soccer until 2 years ago. And now you're acting like an expert. It's embarrassing.
13: All right, well, I'm going to keep embarrassing myself. I spray water randomly. So, I mean, obviously embarrassing myself is not something that I'm afraid of. France yesterday, 2-0 over Morocco. Mm-hmm. Morocco represented themselves amazingly in the World Cup. They should be super proud. Not many teams are going to beat France. So they move on to the semifinals. Today, we will see right at 3 o'clock, Spain's taking on Belgium.
15: Hey.
13: Should be a really good one. I like Spain in this one. Spain's the favorite. Yeah. So we are now getting very, very close. Tomorrow, there will be two games, Norway, England, Argentina, Switzerland, and then the final four will be set. So that is your update brought to you by Buffalo Wild Wings. As I'm sorry, Buffalo Wild Wings.
15: Squirt himself again?
13: No. All my papers are wet.
15: Yeah. I wonder why.
13: The next level update for the World Cup is brought to you by Buffalo Wild Wings. 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The first three Team USA matches, you know, we were rocking and rolling there. 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So Buffalo Wild Wings, the ultimate destination for summer soccer action. And that is the refresh. Coming up next, I'll have to clean up and dry some things off. And ESPN, they ranked their tight ends. Where was Harold Fannin Jr.? We'll discuss that straight ahead. But first, here's Gerard Cherry.
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13: And my earbuds all wet now. If you missed it, so earlier this week, I went to the Usher concert and Chris Brown concert. And at one point, Usher out of nowhere yelled, "Oh!" and poured water on himself. And the crowd erupted. I mean, it's one of the loudest I've ever heard any crowd everywhere. And I got to thinking, maybe if I did that randomly on the show, that it would get us more YouTube followers and watchers and subscribers and stuff, right? We're trying to grow this. I'm doing my part.
15: Heard that.
13: All right? So let me try something out. I think we're gaining a couple, you know? Maybe three or four, you know? I think we
15: love the fact you had an Usher and Chris Brown concert, and you got the show on your mind.
13: Yeah.
15: I appreciate that. And bro, the weirdest thing about it is him throwing water on himself sparked the interest in your mind of, or catalyst, if you will, of, you know what? That might work.
13: It's something for the show. Yeah. Listen, I am always thinking about the show. Not to the point like, what's the going on?
21: Yeah,
13: like,
21: not a worry.
13: Yeah. As my life goes on, and my wife knows it, if I pull out my phone, I go into my notes, and it's a bunch of random stuff that makes sense to nobody. Uh-huh. She always goes, "Oh, you're going to talk about that on the show, huh?" Oh, yep. Mm-hmm. Like, sure do. I got something, you know?
15: I bet you we could. Like set up some type of like thing where Slick presses a button and just hits you with it.
13: No.
21: The last thing we need is like a contraption for me to press a button for you to
13: hit me with water.
21: Douse you guys with water.
13: And after that last one, it's too much important stuff to be spraying water all over the place. You can't do that.
21: Can you imagine like just like, oh, he's
13: it's a Gallagher the plastic show.
21: He's removing the plastic. Oh, here we go. All right.
15: And you didn't know when it was going to hit you, dog? I'm telling you. I watched that.
13: Right. I'm sure you will. But, you know, you watch a lot of wild stuff.
15: You've been a mid-take.
13: Oh, right.
15: And I'm here to tell you, if the Browns don't.
13: Boom. Oh.
15: Dog, I'm telling you. Order something.
13: So that's where that came from.
15: I paid money to watch that.
13: I'm sure somebody was listening or watching last segment and was like, why the hell did Emmett do that? Usher was the inspiration. We talked about it during Hammer and Emmett. And I was in Aaron made the comment like, well, if you were in the type of shape that Usher in, maybe people would, you know, you get that same response. And I was like, yo, do I need to start rubbing on myself during
21: Thank you. That's exactly what I said.
13: I was like, now you're taking it too far, bro. You're going too far with the comedy.
15: I mean, you got to do it, too.
13: Yeah. You know? I slid my hand in my jersey. I slid my hand inside
21: watching
13: my
21: Land
13: jersey.
21: On Demand or YouTube. Right. You're catching a peek.
15: Like, dang, it got too freaky.
13: We going to get this banned. Everybody going to be like, I couldn't find The Next Level on YouTube. What happened? Yeah, Emmett went a little too far.
15: Getting Barry Audi back together.
13: Right. He went a little too far with the comedy. You never know. Yeah, as my brother just walked in the studio, it's what you might have to do, dog. You gotta show your
21: percent. Nah, come on, man. Right. Don't do this.
13: You ain't going to make it then, all right?
15: Damn.
21: You got to start spraying water on yourself to make it.
13: You ain't going to make it. If you want to make it, you got to do anything. You got to be ready to do anything for the show.
21: Chris goes, got him this far.
13: Oh, right. Man. Hey, that's what I'm saying. Oh, man. Who was on national radio last night, huh? All right. Who's going to be on tomorrow morning? I'm just saying. Sometime now, I wouldn't dare do that on ESPN.
15: Dog, you should.
13: No, they'd be like, all right, we need to rethink some stuff.
15: They never see it coming.
21: Make sure you sign that contract first, and then
13: And I wouldn't see it coming getting fired either. Like, I thought y'all loved me, baby.
15: You're like, you know what? Emmett's bringing some new thoughts to the show or presentation.
13: Oh man,
15: I'd watch it, dog.
13: I know you would. I know you would. I probably have
21: one
13: seven.
21: Person in the queue.
13: Right, it's dry.
15: Like, okay, is he gonna do it again?
13: Right, I can't wait. The anticipation. I'm on the edge of my seat. Oh man, hey, it's Friday. We're having fun. LeBron ain't did nothing. So,
15: but here's the thing, though. Seriously, we were conditioned, our age group as kids, to enjoy watching people get stuff dumped on them. Think about the slime, Double Dare.
21: Yeah, all those Nickelodeon shows. Yeah.
15: It's the same concept.
13: Right.
15: Though with sports.
13: 100%. You know, I never wanted, and I will get an early jump on random thoughts. You know, I never wanted to get slimed.
15: Why not?
13: Because did you ever see, like, when people get how their hair looks? And I'm like, that has to be terrible.
21: Yeah, you don't have to worry about it.
13: I know more, but when I was a kid, see his hair?
15: You can wash that out, though.
13: I used to have that type of hair.
15: Yeah, it might have been a
13: that used to be me. Right. That literally used to be me. Right.
15: But here's the thing, though. That could act as a great curl activator.
13: Slime?
15: Yeah.
13: I don't know,
21: it's
13: man.
21: It's a Jerry curl activator.
15: Yeah, why not? I'm pretty sure it's got similar.
21: They got the kickstart in it. Yeah, that's
15: similar chemicals is what I was trying to say.
13: And silicone is one of them. I'm sure of it. Yeah, I never wanted to get slimed.
15: I was looking forward to it.
13: I wanted to go on Legends of the Hidden Temple, not cool Double Dare.
21: It. Yeah.
15: But I definitely want to go on Double Dare.
21: Guts was it.
13: Got to have it. Yeah, I'm all about guts. Yeah. Now, I'd fall in some water. You know what I'm saying?
15: Obviously. The heck out of Double Dare with Mark Summers, right?
21: Yeah, he was great.
13: Yep. Yeah.
21: You'd have to go up in the nose, though. You remember they had the big nose.
15: All that stuff out there.
13: And then you have to fill around in the ball pen and stuff.
15: Yeah. Find a little flag.
13: Yeah. Yep.
21: That's it. Yeah.
15: And then they had like a guy who replaced him because Mark got too big and went on to bigger things.
13: Oh, I thought he got in trouble.
15: I
21: think he's good. Yeah.
13: All right.
15: Yeah. And they had this other dude, and he always would say after every question, "You're right with that, folks." That's all I have.
13: Oh, that's all. Yeah, all right. Are you all right with that? So there was a documentary called "Quiet on Set: The Dark Side of Kids TV." Huh. And
15: Mark's in there.
13: I guess because they talk about Double Dare and they talk about Nickelodeon. I don't know if he did anything wrong.
15: The prizes weren't real.
21: To my understanding, that is like the kids' shows that mm-hmm. happened. That was, if it's the one that I saw, I think it was like last year or 2 years ago it came out. I don't believe Mark Summers was involved with that. It was like the Amanda Bynes show.
13: Okay. It said he walked out of Quiet on the Set. I guess when they were trying to film it, got up and walked out. He went public about having OCD or whatever. And so I don't know. But all right. So he didn't. It wasn't what I was thinking. That's for sure.
15: Well, here's what I do know. Bob Barker, I thought he was like the gentleman's gentleman, but
13: not a gentleman.
15: I didn't know that dog until I watched this documentary.
13: Yeah, he was, you could look at him and all the, baby. I'm just saying the way he would walk up on the ladies and he'd get real
21: handsy. I thought
13: that
21: was the other guy.
15: That was Richard Dawson.
21: Yeah, that's who I'm
15: thinking of. Oh, that was Dawson, you talking about.
13: Okay, all
21: right. Dawson would go and like kiss people everybody. Right on the mouth in front of your family.
15: In front of your husband.
13: But Dawson was Family Feud, right?
15: Yes, he was.
13: Yeah. No, I'm saying go back and watch my man. Watch Bob's hands.
15: A little grabsy, huh?
13: Yeah, watch Bob when
15: with
13: he rolled up
15: microphone,
13: on the
15: lady. You wonder like, how they think would even hear anything, right?
13: You would think, but that might have been a prop anyway. It probably was boom mic. Who knows? But, yeah, my man, he caressed a lot of shoulders. You know what I'm saying? He caressed a lot of shoulders. And that'll get you in the joint nowadays. But back then, it just was like, look at Bob. Oh, Bob's so awesome. Yeah, well, be careful. Watch out.
21: Spayed and neuter your pets.
13: That's right.
15: Heard that.
13: Bigger advocate for pets. Bob Barker or Dick Goddard.
21: Dick Goddard. We're not giving all Bob the way. Any love. Yeah, come on.
13: Yeah, he's a legend. He is the legend here.
21: Woolly Bear Fest as well.
13: Yeah, is that still going on?
21: I hope so.
13: Yeah, RJ says it is. Yeah. Okay, I was about to say, you got it. That's kind of one of his legacies is the Woolly Bear Festival. Mm. You definitely have to do that. All right, we've already gotten random, shot water on ourselves, did all type of stuff. We did talk to Brian, so at least we did. Brian Winhurst, we got that on our register.
21: Got Andre, too.
13: Yep. And Dre. Yeah, he was up next. That's where I was going. Dre talking about being on a beautiful beach and kicking it and enjoying himself. Look, I had so much fun, I might have just gotten a little trouble. But here's the cool thing. Hmm. If I'm ever facing any legal situation, I know three people I can call. Bartell, George Alice, and Warris. Hmm. All three of them. Bartell, George Alice, and Warris. Listen, if you're facing any type of criminal issues, hit them up. They will take care of you. They're experts at this. And I know I trust them. If I'm ever in trouble of any kind, if I ever have any legal questions, I'm going to hit up Jonathan. You can hit him up too. 216-469-2892. That's 216-469-2892. That's Jonathan's cell phone number. 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Man, why is LeBron taking so long too? You can have that number as well. 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Bartell, George Allison Wars, your advocates in criminal defense as well as immigration law. 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
7: 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Never watched soccer before? Perfect. Think a corner kick is a karate move? 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
13: I should have never did that. Man, mine... So I wear, if you watch the show, in-ear monitors, kind of like they do on TV. Well, the inside of it got wet, so now I'm sticking a wet sponge type thing in my ear.
21: You can still hear out of it, though, right?
13: Yeah, it's working. Okay. I didn't break them, but it just feels disgusting. Sounds like it's time to get random.
14: It's time to get random on The Next Level. While The Next Level is always random, but right now, it's time for Random Thoughts with Jerrod Cherry. Talk to him, Jerrod.
15: That's wild, though. My ringer's off. I don't even know how that happened.
13: I don't know. And by the way, was that the phone you didn't even know you were missing?
15: Nah, that's about...
13: Okay.
15: Let's see if it's on.
13: Yeah, RJ walked in here halfway through the show and was like, whose phone is this? And Jerrod's like, oh, it's mine. Yeah, I think it might be dead, right?
15: That's got 1%.
13: Oh, okay, 1%.
15: Man, it's I don't know.
21: Do you need a charger, man?
15: Well, this is the old school charger. This is my trap phone.
17: I have one.
13: Yeah, you need the light.
21: Okay, RJ says that he has one.
15: Can I borrow
21: if you need it?
15: Cool.
13: Yeah. Yeah. Yeah, you got the... I love the trap phone. It's amazing, too, by the way.
15: Yeah, it gets me in and out of the building.
13: Right.
21: You know you can download the app on your other phone, too.
15: I don't know. It doesn't sound exciting.
13: I will say it's easy, but it ain't at the same time. Because last time I switched phones, it was the whole thing.
21: It takes a little bit of time. Yeah, you're right. Yeah. You're right.
15: So that's why I have it.
21: Fair enough.
15: I tried it. It didn't work. I got rejected.
13: Okay.
15: Oh, speaking of which, random thoughts.
13: Yeah, we're waiting on you.
15: Oil changes are on my mind.
13: All right.
15: Now, I got like a list of things I want to accomplish in life. Thanks, RJ. And one of them is... I've done the change of tire thing. I've done that a couple times.
13: Uh-huh.
15: But I got my oil changed today. But I think one of these days I want to learn how to change my own oil.
13: No, you don't.
15: Just to say I did it.
13: No, you don't. You got to get up under the car,
15: I get that part and raise it up and all that. But yeah. Just to say I've done it.
13: I mean, knock yourself out. But that doesn't sound like fun at all. No, I mean, it's a manly man thing to do.
15: I mean, it's a couple things.
13: Sure.
15: That and learn how to drive a stick shift. Thank you, man.
13: Okay.
21: So the stick shift thing that does feel like out of date now. However, mm-hmm. like, I mean, I grew up with a stick shift. So like, I could teach you. Mm-hmm. Yeah. It's been a while since I changed my own oil, and I used to do that, but I don't anymore.
15: So you gotta hit the clutch and change the gear at the same time, and then be working the other foot with the, and that's with your left foot, right?
21: Correct. Yeah. So yeah, your left foot is on the clutch and you press down and you go to the next gear. Shift, right. And yeah.
15: And so when I want to be in neutral, I'm at a stoplight or a stop sign, correct? Mm-hmm.
21: Yeah. Yeah, you can. Yeah.
15: Oh, you don't?
21: No, you can do that.
13: Because one is stall out if you're not?
21: Correct. Yeah. Yes. Yeah, it'll stall out if you're in gear and you take your foot off the clutch and you're not going, it'll just stall.
13: Oh, okay.
15: Take your foot off the clutch.
21: So if you're in neutral, yeah, it's you're good. Just put foot on the brake and you're fine.
13: See, it's just too much. It's just too much.
15: It is a lot.
21: It really isn't. It's not.
0: My wife drives stick still. She loves it.
21: It's not difficult. By the way, like, you can save yourself a boatload of money on buying. Buying vehicles with SICK because nobody wants to drive.
13: Well, who even makes them?
1: And who wants to be tired after a drive? Like, oh man, my arm's sore.
21: It is the worst when you're stuck in traffic because then you're literally just you're putzing through it, and that sucks.
13: Yeah, yeah. I'm cool. I know, like, fortunately enough, I don't ever plan on having like a Lamborghini or whatever. But I know, like, most of those cars are stick.
21: Now they got paddle shifters.
15: Right,
21: as
15: I
21: got
15: to add a paddle shifter as well.
21: Yeah. Mm-hmm.
15: But here's the thing. I know where it stems from, though, because my uncle, he was a mechanic, and I watched him do it all the time. So I think that's probably where it stems from, backyard mechanic.
13: Yeah.
15: One of the best gigs ever.
13: Yeah. I just, randomly, my dad had a green Chevette that was a stick shift. Mm-hmm. It had a hole in the floor. It was the worst car ever. Like, I would have
15: like
13: to, if I said
15: it.
13: Yeah.
15: So you, like, see rocks as you, like, a rock could pop up and hit you.
13: Yeah. You see the street. He used to have a board that he would put down there. I don't know what happened to the board one day, but I got in, and my feet were straddling the hole in the bottom of the car.
15: Hey, yeah.
21: While he riding was like driving a Fred stick. Flintstone.
13: Yeah, while he was driving the stick, it was a green Chevette.
0: Now, I have a car at the house. My red car, the Prowler, has something called auto stick, which is, like, stick without having to use clutch.
13: Okay, that
0: it's
13: sounds
0: about
13: awesome.
0: The dumbest thing.
13: Oh, really?
0: Oh, it dumps a gallon of gas if you shift it.
13: Yeah,
0: it's horrible.
13: Yeah, yeah. I don't know. I want to I actually find driving relaxing most times, and to me, doing all that would not be relaxing. And I don't like traffic. The one thing that will get my blood pressure up is being in traffic. And if I had to be in traffic and
15: doing
13: all that, yeah.
15: And you really experience traffic here, to be honest with you. It's not even close.
0: And as far as changing oil, Gerard, don't do it anymore. It's not worth it anymore.
15: You're right, RJ.
0: Because you can't even get to the filter on newer cars anymore.
15: That is true. And then you mess up something, you're really done.
13: Yeah, you're screwed.
21: Yeah, leave it to the professionals. But at the same time, professionals, they will run you...
13: Well, you know, they go
21: spend some change on
13: it. Hey, man, look at your filter, and it is what?
21: E. I'll get mine done, and I get like the medium,
15: medium grade,
21: not the ultimate or whatever it is. Yeah, I have a car that's 70,000 miles. It ain't nothing too crazy, but so I get like the medium for it. It still runs me about 115 bucks.
15: Really?
13: Oh man, yeah.
15: I had like 49.70.
13: Really?
15: Yeah.
13: I don't know if I've ever paid less than $100 for an oil change.
15: Where are you going?
21: I mean, at one point,
13: it was
21: him.
13: Yeah, right. I'm saying I've had to pay the same amount.
15: Where y'all going?
21: It's no name, please but it's a chain. It's a chain. They're right around my house, so it makes it very convenient. Now, I had my brother-in-law, and I don't know, like, he's doing his own thing. It's very tough to get a hold of him as well, because, like, he's always traveling, so it's impossible to figure out a time. He used to be my oil guy, but now it's like he's traveling everywhere, so it's like I got to find somebody new.
15: Man, y'all better break out some coupons. I ain't never paid that much for oil change.
13: Yeah,
21: I think the least that I've paid for oil, at least in the last 10 years, is like $80. But that is like, yo, hey, we're throwing a special.
15: Right. I'm getting a synthetic oil as well. I'm pretty sure that's what you're getting.
13: Yeah, I don't know.
21: Again, the last probably three times that I've had an oil change, it's run me about $110, $115.
13: I've seen all those deals and coupons, and they never at the end of the transaction is ever what it was supposed to
15: be. No names, please, though. But they are getting much longer in their time that they're advertising take to get your oil change. Mm-hmm. I went to a spot yesterday, 45 minutes to an hour wait. I finally got out of line. I was like, I'm going to be late.
13: Yeah, for wait. Yeah, that's so the actual changing of the oil doesn't take them long.
15: Yeah,
13: but
15: it's decent. It's not as bad as the wait. That's for sure.
13: It doesn't take them as long as it would take you.
15: Yeah. Well, I mean,
13: to change
15: this
13: oil.
15: Is a month later.
13: Right.
15: What kind of oil was that again?
13: Right.
15: I'd probably just pour some oil in that bag. We'll be like, hey, it looks good.
13: Hey, man, we'll see what happens. Yeah. You know what I'm
15: pull
13: saying?
15: Pull up a little thing and show it to you. This is your oil.
13: Yep. Like, let me see. Right, looks
15: I love the filter game they play, though.
13: I've never heard them go, hey, your filter's good.
15: They said it to me today.
13: Really?
15: Yeah.
13: Man, you go to an honest spot.
21: They said to me, too. Yeah.
13: Really?
21: Yeah.
13: Oh,
21: yeah.
13: I've never. Maybe I'd just be dogging my air filters. I don't know.
15: Oh, man, maybe.
13: I've never
15: speaking
13: had
15: which,
13: them
15: I got to change my air filter at home.
13: Me too.
15: You know how I know?
13: How's that?
15: I looked up my ceiling fan and it had dust on it. That told me everything I need to know. And I had just cleaned it.
13: Okay.
15: Yeah.
13: Yeah, that's a good point. I haven't done mine either. My cousin usually hits me up and go, hey, time to change the filters on your
15: I got on my calendar. I'm like, Change it. Oh, I will.
13: What I need to do is, and I took a picture of it years ago. I can't find it. I need to take a picture and save the dimensions of it so I could just go get the right one.
15: I got four of them at home.
13: Because you got the wrong size.
15: Remember I got the wrong size before?
13: Mm-hmm.
15: And I bought like a
13: pack. Bought a box of them. So if you go to a place to buy them, there's a box.
15: No, it's worse than that, dog.
13: Really?
15: I bought a gigantic one thinking it was a pack.
13: Okay.
15: So basically, I bought an air filter for this building.
13: All right. Hey, next time that AC goes out, hey,
15: call me.
13: In.
15: Here you go, dog. Put it right in there.
13: Yeah. Oh, that's hilarious.
15: I end up going back and get the right size, so I need to do that. And I don't know why I haven't, because it's not like I can't go do it, because air quality totally messes up my sleep.
13: I had one time, and I'm just throwing numbers out. Let's say it's 17 by 20.
15: Mm-hmm.
13: And I went and bought a 20 by 17 and came home. As you know, I see things backwards all the time. Came home like, man, this don't even fit. Had to go right back
15: getting
13: up
15: right
13: there.
15: Right there with you.
13: Yep.
15: 20 by 25. And then I'll do something by one or something like that. Then I'll do something crazy. Like, dude, take a picture of it. Why is it so hard about that?
13: Yeah. And with the technology that we have nowadays, it's so easy to do all that.
15: You go cheap on the filter, eat the cheapest one you find, or you get a...
13: I don't look that far into it. Uh-huh. Like, I probably would buy the medium grade one, right? Like, I look at them, and if it's a difference of 30 cents or something like that, or a dollar, mm-hmm. I'll probably get the one that costs a dollar more, thinking, all right, it's going to be better and mm-hmm. last longer. But I'm not paying $30 for an air filter or anything. Yeah. I don't care how great it is.
15: That's the first thing I'm going to do when I get home. I'm going to change the air filter, because I'm pretty sure that thing is dark like a cloud.
13: Oh, I'm sure mine is. There ain't no doubt about that. That's 100%. Because I think I actually skipped a season of changing.
15: What?
13: Yeah.
15: Now that's too much.
13: Yeah. Yeah. So I'm going to have to go ahead and change that. All right. Coming up next, we will tell you who went next level. But if you want to take date night to the next level, hang on over to Northfield Park Racino. Feel like you might spot me there tonight if you're out and about. 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
13: Coming up, a special ESPN Cleveland event. We have Kevin Arnold. We got Nick Paulus and Chris Golden. We'll have you from 3 to 5. But right now, y'all know what time it is.
6: Who went next level today? It's time for the Next Level Performers of the Day.
13: My Next Level Performers of the Day is Joe Hayden. On Debo and Joe's podcast, they kind of reacted to the clip I had yesterday talking about the streets, telling me that LeBron was coming back. And Joe even said, I know my good man right there. If he's saying the streets are talking, I'm listening. So shout out to Joe Hayden. Joe has been awesome. I mean, way back in it when I was an intern and was just setting stuff up, always chopped it with me like he did Gerard and LeCharles Bentley, and he didn't have to, so I got major love for Joe. Appreciate Joe Hayden.
15: Back when he had the Gator Boy.
13: Yeah. I used to be like, man, let me wear your chain. He was like, hey, man, here you go. You want to wear it?
21: Did he really?
13: Yeah.
21: That's awesome.
13: He was cool as hell. And then every time I saw him, I'd pitch him different ideas for chains, you know, just being silly.
21: That's great.
13: And he was always super cool about it.
15: Yeah, no doubt about it. Well, I'm going to give my next level performer to the other day. I'm going to give it to you.
13: All right.
15: For the squirt action. That was pretty impressive. And I'm also going to give it to are laying the wayside for the great work that they do for us.
21: You can't double up like that, man. You can't.
3: I hit the wrong one.
4: Don't say that.
15: What the? Oh, no.
5: Hey, they were on the forefront of my mind, dog.
15: Whoa, like call the ambulance.
21: I hit all of these. I don't know. Oh, my God. I was going to give it to E, but.
15: Yeah, why not? Still give it to him.
21: Sure, E. Congrats on the on the squirt action, I guess. Right. Out there.
15: It's funny how you say it, though.
21: Yeah.
13: Thank you. Thank you for that.
5: Sarah.
13: Thank you for that. We were talking about the oil change and driving stick and all that. My man Edwin tweets the show and says, not knowing how to drive stick if you're over 35 and never changing your own oil is crazy work.
15: Yeah, that's what I'm saying.
13: It might be crazy work. I don't see... like why I need to know how to drive a stick shift.
15: This is a rite of passage thing, I think.
13: I'm never buying one. Never buying one.
15: You ever driven a motorcycle?
13: No, never buying a motorcycle. I have no interest in riding. No, none at all.
21: Apparently, I've ridden on a motorcycle, but I've never, done one. Driven one myself. But yeah. Apparently, it's very similar to
15: clutch.
21: Mm-hmm. Yeah.
13: Yeah. Yeah. I'm sure it's awesome. Yeah. My thing about motorcycles is I don't trust the other people. Yeah, on the streets. About it. You know. Right. So,
21: that's fair.
13: But I get if half the cars in the world were stick shifts, then all right, maybe I should know how to drive it. But since I'm never going to buy one,

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1: All the time. And right. The guy was like, oh, yeah, no, yeah, I totally know. And he had me. I had to actually go set it up in the parking lot myself because he was like, I'm sorry.
2: I tried it once, and it was with a delivery truck. And I was doing some... It's not custodial. I was doing custodial work and I was doing landscaping. Mm-hmm. All for this one Cal alumnus who's a wealthy dude. And I'm thinking I'm about to get paid slick. Like, I'm like, this dude about to break me off. I did about 10 hours worth of work. Have you ever worked so hard, and you've been in construction, so you really gonna relate to this, to where you had dirt in your teeth?
1: The concrete in my teeth, yes.
2: Yes, you know what I'm talking about.
3: Y'all all worked about it. Way harder than I ever have.
2: I worked that hard that day.
1: Yeah.
2: And so... I had to move the truck, and the truck was stick, so I was like, yeah, I know what I'm doing. I'm lying my you-know-what off. The car's jumping and hopping because I'm not doing...
1: Transmission about to jump out that door. Destroyed. Yeah, come back. Transmission gone. Like, sir?
2: So I did get it moved where I needed to go, so eventually I kind of figured it out. A hop and a skip here and there.
3: Tearing up the transmission.
2: So this was like the hottest day in like...
1: Always says, yeah.
2: On record in the Bay Area. And yeah. I mean, the Bay Area, generally speaking, don't get into 100-degree weather. On this particular day, it was in the hundreds.
3: Oh, wow. Because the Bay Area, surprisingly,
2: cool.
3: In July, yeah. June, it'll be 50 degrees.
2: Right, you'll be mad, like, what the hell? I'm in California. Why is it so cold?
3: We went to a baseball game at AT&T Park, me and Aaron. Mm-hmm. I had to buy a jacket.
2: Was that cold?
3: Yeah.
2: Because was that uncomfortable?
3: I was
2: right.
3: Freezing. Like, right. I didn't bring... We from Cleveland coming to the West Coast. It's going to be nice.
2: No,
3: it wasn't nice.
2: No, cold. Actually cold.
3: What's the Mark Twain? Is it Mark Twain said the coldest winter I ever spent was a summer in San Francisco?
2: It was Samuel Gumpers.
3: Oh, Samuel Gumpers.
2: It is Mark Twain, same person. I'm hating on him, too.
3: Okay. What, is that his pseudonym? Or is
2: his
3: that
2: real
3: what you
2: name
3: call
2: is
3: it?
2: Samuel Gumpers.
3: Oh, okay. So, his... What do you call it when you got a fake pseudonym? Okay, all right.
2: Maybe a pseudonym. I don't know.
3: I don't know. Well, hey, good moment for us to leave on. Right? Like, whether we use pseudonym right or not. All right.
2: Samuel Gompers.
3: Right.
2: Whatever he went by, Mark Twain.
3: Yeah. All right. That's
2: no offense
3: to
2: anybody last name out there is Gompers.
3: Coming up, a special show on ESPN Cleveland for Gerard Cherry, Nick Paulus, RJ the Movie Critic, Brian Windhurst, and Andre Knott. I'm Emmett Golden saying until next time, we'll see you when we see you.

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3: A bandwagon fan. The biggest insult in sports. But this summer, during the FIFA World Cup, it's an invitation, America. Never watched soccer before? Perfect. Think a corner kick is a karate move? Sure, why not? Prefer sports where players can use their hands? Me too. Just here for the snacks? Now we're talking. So grab a bag of Lay's and jump on the bandwagon. We're undefeated. Lay's, the official sponsor of the FIFA World Cup 2026.
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7: I don't know, y'all. This is just getting out of hand. This whole LeBron watch thing. I've only been in it for a week, for 5 days. Paulus, you've been in it for several days. And like, I know a lot of people around here have been in it for what, the 10 or 11 days that it's been going on now.
8: Oh, yeah. Oh,
7: momentum
8: yeah.
7: has shifted so many different times. Within 24 hours, we have gone from being on high alert to now momentum is actually starting to swing back to other teams today. And, you know, I know we'll have some windy stuff later on in the show that you guys had on the next level. It's just, I don't know. I'm getting close, man. Getting close. I don't know. This is just getting crazy.
8: So getting close as in like it's jumped the shark or it's getting close to jump the shark. Like where are you?
7: I mean,
8: you
7: we
8: at?
7: Jumped the shark a long time ago. Okay. Yeah. Like. I know Emmett said that it was 11, right?
8: Brian Winhurst said that it was July 4th, 2010 is when it jumped the shark. Obviously, you know,
7: we do this a lot, don't we?
8: The first decision, correct. Yeah. There is just a lot, you know, going on with everything in the sense of like, we all thought yesterday was going to be the day. It kind of felt like, you know, there was that momentum shifting and everything sort of was, you know, coming to a head at that point in time. But apparently, and if we listen to Rich Paul, it's actually cut 11 here for us. This was Rich Paul on the Game Over podcast with Max Kellerman. Hey, where are we at?
9: No one knows what he's doing, including myself. And we just have to be patient. But I will tell you this. It's not for show. This stuff takes time. And you really have to think about it. You really have to think about it, especially if it's going to be your last year or so. You really have to think about it. And I think everyone wants you to do things on their time. And I think it's important for everyone to do things on their own time, especially when you've earned it. And I've really left him alone. Play golf. Do what the things you need to do. He understands where things are. And so when he gets ready, he'll let me know.
8: Now, we are asking a question at ESPN Cleveland right now. You can go and visit the poll question there for it right now. But again, we're asking on the next level, was presented by HavenServices.com. But fair or foul, LeBron taking his time making his decision on where he wants to end his career. Now, it's kind of a loaded question in the sense of like he's ending his career somewhere. We all believe whatever team he chooses, whether it's for a year or 2 years or whatever it is.
7: Like if he decides to play multiple years and does this again,
8: I think in the sense of like Rich Paul sort of caught himself in saying like, yo, end his career this year, or whatever.
7: Yeah.
8: So we're asking that question. 72% of people say that it is fair. 28% say that it is foul. Now, It is completely fair. The man's played 23 years in the NBA. He's probably the greatest player of all time, at least in my life.
7: It was actually fair back in 2010. It just really, it hurt.
8: I mean, it hurt us because, hurt because he went elsewhere. So, yeah, yes. No, that absolutely did hurt us. But it is fair. He's absolutely earned the right to be able to go out and play golf with Draymond Green and whoever else out in Puerto Rico. It just, it feels like we're starting to hit that wall, at least talking about it. We've been talking about it for over a week now, probably 10 days now or whatever it's been. It's been quite the journey.
7: It has been quite the journey. If we're talking about jumping the shark, this is where Emmett Golden, just on the next level, just a few moments ago, said that it jumped the shark for him with Shams on SportsCenter talking about how teams are getting in contact with Rich Paul and LeBron.
10: One interesting wrinkle that has occurred in the last several days is some of the leading suitors for LeBron James, whether that's a Golden State, a Cleveland, Miami, Minnesota, Philadelphia, some of them have been able to send a voice note to LeBron James via Rich Paul. So whether it's an owner, a president, or a general manager being able to record a voice note, I'm told, send it to Rich Paul, and that makes its way to LeBron James. This is just a part of LeBron James's process of studying as he makes a decision.
7: And we played like part of that yesterday too. I know like the NBA Today version of it that got posted on his X account. He, you know, had that cut pretty quickly for himself, a little bit of a longer version. But now we got voice notes. And we got Chris Paul Oldak doing voice notes. Do you know what number?
8: I got
7: numbers over here today. I don't know.
8: Yeah, I can find that real quick. So,
7: but we got Chris doing one. We got
8: cut 24.
7: All right, here we're even doing our own voice notes here at the station.
11: Hey, LeBron, Paw here. Listen, last time you were here, you helped the careers of Aaron and Emmett. Listen, I'm next. All right, come on back. I can make some sports centers, maybe some ESPN radio. I don't have much to offer in terms of millions and millions of dollars, but what I can do, unlimited slot pots whenever you'd like.
7: Great.
11: Whatever I'm having, you're having. We'll see you here soon.
8: $1 million slot pots.
7: Yeah.
8: So
7: I know Coop did one too. I think it was like when I was listening to it earlier, it sounded like really, really long. So, you know, guess what? On this ESPN Cleveland special, I'm not giving you a version of a voice note for LeBron. LeBron, you want to go to Cleveland? Great. You want to go somewhere else? Great. I am so close, but I'm holding off because we have a poll question today, and I don't want to jump the shark on this show of talking about jumping the shark. But again, this is insane. And now, like I told you, Paulus, you haven't heard this yet, but I just got a sound clip before we came on here.
8: Okay.
7: Sam Amick, senior NBA insider for The Athletic, was on the Sports Leader. This is in San Francisco. I can't remember the name of the show. I wrote it down and now I didn't leave it with me. But this was in San Francisco. This is Sam Amick talking about where the LeBron decision stands.
12: I have certainly been able to glean some optimism from the Cavs. I don't see this one happening, but there is still hope from Minnesota, like legitimate hope and real work being done on their part to try to do everything they can to have them be the winner here. So you can glean a little bit. I had somebody tell me today that one of the other teams believes that Miami's in the lead. Now, I don't know where they're getting that intel, and that's always the tricky part. But the Warriors, of course, they've been hard to handicap here because they were out front early on, presumably, and now, we kind of don't know where it's at.
7: So, I mean, again, he's on in the Sports Leader in that radio station out there in San Francisco. So, of course, like the question was centered around the Warriors, but more so like he drops the nugget that has been circulating at least in print on social media since you guys started RBS mm-hmm. Next and you've been on the board, Paulus, that, he said that someone told him that at least one team feels like Miami's in the lead. I know that Brian Windhorst said that he's hurt, and I know it's on our socials on X at ESPN Cleveland, just from the next level. We will play that here in a little bit. But that, he's heard so many different things back and
8: sure.
7: forth and back and forth. And another city feels like they have a deal in place already with LeBron. The thing is, like, people are now starting to feel like Cleveland fans within 24 hours are starting to feel like it's not going to happen. Like from like we're on the verge to now it's not going to happen, especially because of that Sam Amick clip. But only the only part, of course, that is clipped for people to get clicks and likes and all that kind of stuff, Paulus, is someone, you know, someone told him that, you know, at least one team feels like Miami's in the lead. But he said, I don't know where they're getting that from.
8: See, but again, like, and Wendy even brought that up as well. He said that he's heard from guys that are pretty reputable by him as well, that, you know, there's deals in place with all of these teams, you know, with the team specifically that he was talking to. But then we heard from Emmett, and you know, we've heard from a lot of people. I mean, Bill Simmons was on his podcast, cut 15, actually, for that one, please.
13: The thing that happened to poor Golden State is I think they thought they were getting LeBron and potentially AD, and now it's pretty clear they were being used by leverage as leverage in the as LeBron goes back to
14: Cleveland.
13: But
14: I don't understand what that leverage translates into, like meaning what? Because the teams that are still in the running for him, the Sixers, the Heat,
13: he's going
14: and Cleveland.
13: The Cleveland thing's done.
14: He's going to Cleveland. Okay.
8: I mean, Bill Simmons is talking about Cleveland, and you know, we're again, nobody knows anything. This is where we're at. Rich Paul says he doesn't know anything, but clearly that's not the case. Like, we all kind of have an understanding of what is what's about to happen. He will be choosing a team. We all think that it's one team, and then everyone else in a different market feels that it's another team. Whenever it boils down to it, I think this is a decision that LeBron James knows. I truly believe Rich Paul knows, and probably LeBron's immediate family. Outside of that, it's up for debate. But I think LeBron knows exactly where he's going. I truly do.
7: If you are listening to us on Terrestrial Radio, 850 ESPN Cleveland, if you're listening to the audio on the Land On Demand or the new ESPN Cleveland app, which of course has the Land On Demand built in and new, you know, more stuff planned for that app in the future, or if you're watching us on Land On Demand or the ESPN Cleveland YouTube channel, and you feel like I should be saying, like I said yesterday, that I'm not doing a very good job this first segment because we're all over the place. If you feel like we are all over the place, that is exactly the point right now. That is exactly the point.
8: Sure.
7: And exactly why I felt like, and we talked about a poll question that just makes a lot of sense while we sit here and wait. Paulus, what are we asking on X at ESPN Cleveland today for our show, the ESPN Cleveland special?
8: Yeah, the poll question that we have, where are you at with LeBron watch as of today? The options are all in, hanging in there, or complete, or over it. I was going to throw completely over it. Doesn't really matter. If we have the characters, let's do it. But over it is the third and final answer there for us, Kev.
7: So you can vote on that at ESPN Cleveland. I think RJ is going to post it up on the ESPN Cleveland YouTube channel as well. If you are watching there, you can tweet at us at ESPN Cleveland. I'm at Kevin and Seven. That's Kevin with an A and the word seven with an A. I always forget to say that. It's just, there's a long story we can possibly, we're on Sundays now too, so like we'll get to stories, all that, we'll have plenty of time, but right now the focus of LeBron watch. Nick is at Nick Paulus and Chris Golden at underscore Chris Golden. Jump in the YouTube live chat or call 216-710-0850. We'll answer that poll question next. 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
2: 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And the Browns take the lead.
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7: Chris, you've been... Since about 3:30 yesterday, you've been really bringing it for me, and I appreciate that. I appreciate you.
8: I'm trying.
7: I appreciate you. We are still on LeBron watch here at ESPN Cleveland. Where will the kid from Akron, where will he go next? That is the question we've been asking all week long, I guess for 10 or 11 days, because I was on vacation, right, so I didn't even realize it had been that long. I've only been around it for 5 days. You know, we are on King Watch here at 850 ESPN Cleveland, fueled by the great people at Circle K. Stop by Circle K today, not just for the gas, but also great, great, great options of snacks that you can pick up and great meal options you can pick up on your way home from work. If you are doing so right now and don't want to cook tonight, Circle K, take it easy. Paulus, we are asking on Twitter a certain question because I forgot to even mention the first segment there that we had Cupcake Lady, who is now Poke Bowl Lady, say on Instagram that, you know, because she predicted or said that she had someone telling her in 2014 LeBron was coming back. So, you know, track record is really, really good. Had someone tell her that LeBron, Bronny, and Draymond are coming. And then retracted it a little bit later. Like, we're going reports or fan sources right. and retracting them within manners of minutes. Like, this is how it's gotten crazy. And we're kind of asking a question around this whole LeBron watch today.
8: Yeah, no, we're asking the question, where are you at with LeBron watch? Just straight up, you have three different options there for us. All in, hanging in there, or completely over it. Right now, leading the way, completely over it at 43%, hanging in there at 35%, and all in 21%. So majority of the crowd is hanging on by a thread, or they're completely over it.
7: Just like the quarterback conversations and debates here in this town, I am over it, completely over it. Guess what? If he comes here, that's going to be great. And, you know, and I know it's going to keep our, as long as he waits for this decision to be made, and at least for him to say something out there and this figuring out where he's actually going to go play, that's going to make great content here for the business. But just as me personally, I am completely over it. I'm done with the wacky stories, the fans with sources. I know Emmett is really tuned in, and like the streets are always talking and pretty well inclined when it comes to stuff with LeBron. I believe a lot of the stuff. I'm just so over it, man. I've had enough, and I've only been with it for 5 days. Everybody else has been with it more. I don't see how people have been going this long then, but I thought that this was going to be much better than the quarterback talk.
8: Mm-hmm.
7: It is not. I'm over it, man.
8: So I'm on the verge of all in, but probably more so hanging in there, because I'm still very interested in exactly where LeBron is going to end up. I do believe that it's going to be with Cleveland. I felt that way for, not since the moment he became a free agent, essentially, but I've felt this way for a while, just because, he stayed in Akron for so long and he was hanging out in Akron for like 2 weeks, it felt like. And that sort of got my mind moving, thinking like, okay. And then a lot of people started jumping on the bandwagon. A lot of national folks started talking about it. We heard, again, Bill Simmons and, Bill Simmons pod last night talking about it. But it does feel like I was hoping that it would happen yesterday or today. Now, I made the prediction that it's going to happen at Fanatics Fest, which is still definitely a possibility, but that's not until next Thursday.
7: So I have a question real quick. Sure. Off of that. So am I safe tomorrow, because I'm going down to the in-laws, like we have, yeah, drive 2 hours to southeast of here. We're helping my mother-in-law with an America 250 parade down in Harrison, nice, County, Ohio, southeastern part of Ohio, and then going to a grad party before, of course, we drive back at night, because we do have the show on Sunday.
8: Sure.
7: Do you think I'm safe by taking that trip? Jordan already said, like, it's good. Like, you go, yeah, like, all that stuff.
8: Yeah, I think
7: I'm safe?
8: I think you're safe.
0: You're good.
7: Well, I feel any good guilt for not being here to help with
8: absolutely
7: breaking
8: not
7: news coverage.
8: Absolutely,
0: it's not going to happen tomorrow.
8: I'm 100% with you, okay, Chris. The way that I'm looking at this now is, like, again, I was hoping yesterday with all the movement, all the traction, it felt like maybe there could be something there. And then, we stayed here an extra 2 hours last night, just like waiting for something to happen. I missed my 7-on-7 matchup with Normandy yesterday because I was waiting for something to happen. I felt terrible missing that, but it's the nature of the business. I think you're safe. I don't think that it's happening until probably the beginning portion of next week. I predicted Fanatics Fest, but do you really want to do Decision 2.0? Because that's exactly what it would feel like, Chris.
0: Yeah, no, I'm hanging in there. I mean, just from everything I've heard with all the sources and everything, like with the new Heat stuff and the San Francisco, it's like, I feel like people are at the point now, they're just kind of trying to throw their hands in the mix. You know what I'm saying?
8: Everybody has cupcake lady.
0: Right.
8: Everybody has tattoo guy. Lady. Everybody has, like, their inside source. Right. And I'm sure some of these people do. Like, we heard from Corbo. Like, Corbo is, a source. He's friends with Charles Oakley. That's been confirmed. Like, he's 99% sure that LeBron's coming back to Cleveland. But it's not, nothing's been signed. And we all, and I don't want to bring this up, but, and it wouldn't happen. But, I mean, we saw, like, Kawhi Leonard. That was a trade. And then it was, like, rescinded. That's not going to happen. I get that. But crazier things have happened is the point that I'm sort of making whenever it comes to this whole LeBron James stuff right now. And I don't think that it's a fiasco. I don't think that it's, out of this world crazy. Like, we've seen legit wild type of things before. The decision back in 2010 was way worse and way more nerve-wracking than what it is right now. Let's say LeBron doesn't join the Cavs and he joins somewhere else. I'm not even going to think where he could, but he joins somewhere else. This is still a very good Cavs team, but they would have a ton to make up for because you've already lost a couple of your key components. So you have to land the big fish, whether it's LeBron or if they had somebody else in mind. I don't know who it would be, but you have to improve this roster because you are falling behind. Philly, Wendy thinks that Philly hasn't made like a major upgrade, but going from Paul George to Jaylen Brown to me is a massive upgrade. Whether or not you think analytically or not about him, Jaylen Brown's a finals MVP. Mm-hmm. He's a multi-time all-NBA type of player, all-star, five-time all-star. He's a really good player in his prime. That's going to be a team that you need to deal with. And if Toronto ever figures out what to do with Kawhi, if that ends up happening, that's somebody you're going to have to probably deal with as well.
7: Some reaction coming in on X. Brian tweets the show and says, over it is winning. Thank you. So annoyed with this whole thing. And Big Dave says the silence is becoming just as interesting as the speculation. You can tweet at ESPN Cleveland. I'm at Kevin and Seven. That's and at Nick Paulus at underscore Chris Golden. RJ even jumps in. He's, having conversation with everybody in the YouTube live chat, says King Watch is breaking all of us. And I think so. You can also call 216-710-0850, just like Sam in Detroit did. How you doing today, Sam?
1: Good, guys. What's up?
8: Hey, what's up, Sam?
7: What you got for us?
1: Hey, this is what I got. LeBron going to the Clippers. The whole thing hasn't been done yet. Why? Ballmer and Kawhi holding things up. Ballmer's going to ditch the NBA to buy the Seahawks. LeBron's going to the Clippers. He's just staying at home. If you look it up, Intuit Dome's closer than Crypto.com Arena. He's going to get Bronny. He's going to get Bryce. And end it there.
7: All right, Sam, we appreciate the call.
8: Yeah, thank you.
7: I don't think.
8: The Clippers. This is going to sound
7: also
8: mean. Okay.
7: Also, I don't think Bryce is even going to play enough even this year to come out in the NBA.
8: You never know. It is what it is. But the Clippers is funny because the Clippers are the Wizards of the West. Let me put it nicely like that. Yeah. They are the 13th stepchild of the West. Like, they aren't even acknowledged because they are like the seventh team in LA. They're behind the college programs. That's nobody cares about the Clippers. And that's a mean thing to say, but it's not the absolute fact.
5: So you're saying LeBron's really going to do good for them when
8: he's going to do so well for them. Like, Darius Garland could go for 100 and people would be like, whatever. And that's mean to say, but like, that's just how it is. Like, out in LA, and LeBron knows this. He's been there for almost a decade. It goes in no particular order at the top. Dodgers, Lakers, USC, the Rams. Like, the Clippers are in the running with the Chargers, which is, they got 30,000 fans. That's it. They can barely fill the soccer stadiums that they were in. So, I don't know. Like, I understand the Clippers have the new Intuit Dome and everything. Great. Cool. Whatever. Yeah. LeBron doesn't care about that. LeBron wants to win. Clippers ain't winning nothing.
7: Stoney's he's had some really good ones in the YouTube live chat, but he says, my best friend's sister's boyfriend's brother's girlfriend heard from this guy who knows this kid who's going with the girl who saw LeBron tell his butcher he was coming home before he leaves again. That sums up what we're doing here.
0: This is where we're at now.
8: It feels like Spaceballs, like my brother's sister's mother's cousin's friend.
7: Yeah,
5: sounds like a source to me.
8: That's, yeah. You know what? Yeah, you got to have two, though.
5: Right.
8: Got to have two sources to break those.
7: So if it's only one, like, the, you know, like if that were, of course, Stoney's having fun. And like, I laughed as soon as I started. Because I read the first three words. And I knew exactly where that whole comment was going in my head. And I started laughing.
8: Yeah, so what does that make us? Absolutely nothing. That's there it is. There it is.
7: Oh, man. I'm actually looking forward to Spaceballs, too.
8: I can't wait.
7: RJ, you're looking forward to, you think that?
5: Yeah, I think it'll be fun. You know,
8: should be a good one. I'm looking forward to it. Mel Brooks still kicking. 100 years old. Just turned.
7: Yeah. It actually came on the TV the other day, and I sat down and watched Spaceballs.
8: Yeah, it's really good.
7: I started
8: good.
7: Laughing, and then, like, Link was watching something else, my son Lincoln, and
8: he started watching it with you?
7: He was watching a little bit, but he just heard me laughing, and he just, like, looks up and just starts laughing.
8: Right, yeah.
7: Like, he hears that's me awesome. Laughing, and he just laughs. He doesn't know what he's laughing at, but, hey, you got to start somewhere.
8: You will someday,
7: getting these guys cultured up. I do, as much as I am over it, that's where I'm voting at. On X, you can vote, and even on the YouTube chat, our question of the day, where are you at with the LeBron watch now that we are 10, 11 days into it? I'm only 5 days into it. All in, hanging in, or over it, you can vote at ESPN Cleveland. Again, on X and the YouTube channel. But as much as I'm over it, I do have a question that you kind of brought up, and people in the chat, some of their comments are kind of leading me to that I do want to ask you guys. Coming up next, before we do that, a reminder that this trio is, while this is our last day, and we thank Gibbs and Bo and Nathan and the whole crew for giving us this opportunity to have the local programming, but also to Jordan Klimek for giving us the opportunity to be the ones that filled in this local spot that we had. This trio is not done for the next 2 months. Next 2 months, Paulus, tell the people what we're doing.
8: Buckeye Boys, Sunday morning, 10 to noon. We're going to have a ton of fun. Obviously, Paul and Paulus, that was the show right there. We're giving Chris Oldak a little time off. You know, let us create a little bit of something right before the Buckeye season kicks off. So that's really what it all leads up to, is the Buckeye season. And we're going to have a ton of fun with the Buckeye game day and everything that sort of goes along with that. But we kickstart the show this Sunday from 10 to noon, myself, Kevin Arnold, and Chris Golden. It's going to be a lot of fun. We're going to bring in a lot of elements that we have from, like, Paul and Paulus, but we're going to have a little twist as well with some of our Buckeye reports as well to, again, get you kick-started for that Buckeye season, which is, I mean, hell, number one team of the nation. Let's run them back, baby.
7: Yeah, so when you tune in on Sunday at 10 a.m. and you don't hear Paul, but you hear my voice, you still hear Paulus, but you hear my voice, you hear Chris Golden's voice instead of Coop, it's because the next 2 months it is going to be ESPN Cleveland Sundays with the Buckeye Boys. Next couple months, like Nick just said, getting you set for the football season. We will talk a little college football a little bit later. Some rankings came out, but we will do a Buckeye segment every single week. We'll have a lot of fun. So just so everybody's aware, we said it yesterday, we're saying it again, tune in Sundays, 10 a.m. to noon, leading up until the full football season kicks off here at ESPN Cleveland. And speaking of Paul, well, his parlay just went awry because Lamine Yamal was not the first goal scorer for Spain in the match today, but they do take a 1-0 lead over Belgium, who caused USA to be eliminated in the round of 16. We will talk more LeBron watch and Cavs and kind of what all this means moving forward. Coming up next on 850 ESPN Cleveland's ESPN Cleveland special.
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7: I'm at the point where I'm past jumping the shark. I'm over this whole LeBron watch, but it is my job to talk about what is, of course, at the forefront of everybody's mind. And a lot of people are talking about this, and I'm going to do my job. I'm a professional.
8: Yeah.
7: I am a professional. But you were kind of talking there as you were giving your answer. We are asking on X, where are you at with LeBron watch as of today? Options are all in, hanging in there and over it. You can vote at ESPN Cleveland on X and on the ESPN Cleveland YouTube channel, our live stream right now. Thank you to RJ for putting that up there as well. And thank you for all his help this week, staying a little bit longer than he normally does some of the days we've been here as well. Credit to RJ for sticking around and helping with some of that stuff as well. I kind of had a question because you kind of brought me to this, and some of the comments on YouTube have brought me to this. So one of the comments I saw was Caitling, I think it is. See, I'm thinking that if he's going somewhere else, why would he lead us on this long? He knows Northeast Ohio, LeBron, that is wanting him to come back. And Jim says, if it's that hard of a decision, does he even want to come back home? So there's a lot of this conversation about, like, you know, like LeBron, people putting words in his mouth, like he doesn't he want to come back? Doesn't he want the storybook ending? Like, and I feel like that could lead people to be upset with him. Others may be upset with Kobe Altman because he doesn't get the job done. The one thing is, we haven't heard anything from LeBron. All we've seen is him dancing in a golf cart, golfing in, you know, Northeast Ohio, Puerto Rico, and all over the place, just getting his golf game going. Like, that's all that we know. Rich Paul, while I don't believe him, says that he doesn't, you know, he doesn't even know, and this could take a while. Shams keeps saying this could take a while, even though we think every single day, oh, this could be the day. This could be the day. You already know when you wake up tomorrow, Paulus, there's going to be plenty of tweets about, well, the anniversary of him coming back in 2014 is July 11th, I think. Mm-hmm. You know, and, oh, it's July 11th. What a perfect day.
8: Right.
7: To do it on the same day in 2026 that you did in 2014. Would you be more upset at LeBron or Kobe Altman if LeBron chooses another team?
8: I mean, I would be way more upset with Kobe Altman. And because all indications are is that it's right there for you. And we've heard from Rich Paul, you know, talking about like moves, you know, that could be made or anything that would might entice LeBron to join a different place. Now, I stand firm that I don't think that I think that the roster itself says enough, and that LeBron, I think, would, if he were to join this roster, it would be probably the best team in the East, at least the best starting five in the East. And I don't think that that's even a question. But if you lose out to the 76ers, to Minnesota, to the Heat, to the

0: Nuggets, whoever it might be. If you lose out to them, it's because you didn't do enough on your end of the bargain. Now, we all look at it from the standpoint of like these whole voice message things as desperation. And that's I firmly do believe that they're desperations. But if for whatever reason, if this is something that gets crossed and you said something that doesn't line up with what LeBron's looking at, or if there was a trade on the table and you were like, no, I want to stand pat because I think Jared Allen's better than XYZ, like, and LeBron looks at it sideways and goes like, come on, man. Like, I told you, I need more on this roster. And you don't do that. That is a huge red flag for Kobe Altman in my book. Because LeBron, wherever he goes, I'm going to be willing to accept whatever he wants to do. I'm a grown-ass, you know, adult. He is as well. He can go wherever he wants to, and that's totally fine. It's his priority. It's his prerogative. But if you don't get this done, the homecoming's right there. Everyone talks about the storybook ending. If it doesn't come to fruition, I think that's more on the front office of the Cavs than it is LeBron, because I think LeBron wants to come home, but it has to be the right situation. I believe it is the right situation, but if he thinks otherwise, then that's on Kobe.
1: Yeah, Jimmy even goes on to say, no way he does this to us again right before he retires. Like, right? Right?
0: Right.
1: You know, when pretty close to a title too, because remember when he came back in 2014, like, you know, you had Kyrie here, but, you know.
0: You have Donovan Mitchell here. You have Evan Mobley
1: here.
0: I
1: feel like there's more pieces here this time than the last time.
0: An extremely loaded team. Now, is it as good as 2016? I mean, no, because LeBron was the best player in the NBA back then, and LeBron now is still a great player, top 15, top 20 player, but he's not averaging 30 and going to get you that triple-double every single night that you absolutely need it, because he's 41 years old. Like, this team is still has a lot of great pieces with it, and I think he sees that, and I think he recognizes that. I think he's made his decision. I truly believe that. I think that they're just he's playing a couple of rounds of golf in Puerto Rico, and he's eventually going to go, you know what? All right, let's release the podcast. Let's release this. And then that's how the news is going to break. That's how I think we're going to find out. It's either at Fanatics Fest or they release the podcast with Steve Nash.
1: Like, I know a lot of people have said, oh, Belgium ties it up in the World Cup quarterfinals. Man, that guy, he did not have a decathlon. De Ketelaar had no World Cup goals until he scored the two against the USA and now ties the match in the 41st minute, 1-1 in the quarterfinal with them and Spain. But Spain has had most of the possession in this. I know people don't like soccer, but I love it, but I'll also do anything to not talk LeBron watch. But to answer my own question, like, I understand if people are upset with LeBron. I won't fully buy into it, because, like it or not, like, he has not said anything. That guy might be offsides, to be honest. But
0: that's close.
1: They'll look at it. VAR, the worst thing in the world. They'll get involved and mess it up somehow. But LeBron hasn't said anything. And whether he's made the decision or not already, like, I know people didn't like when Rich Paul said, Paulus, that, you know, he's not, like, we're not leading anybody on. We're not in the business. Like, people, like, didn't believe that. But I feel led on, but, like, not by LeBron, because all of this stuff is coming from elsewhere. He probably knows. So him not denying it, like, now, he can be somewhat of an accessory to the leading on. But I would be more upset with Kobe Altman. Remember, I came into RBS when you were with Chris Oldak the day that Kobe Altman had his postseason presser, like after we got swept and all that type of stuff. And I feel like I kind of shocked you guys when I said I did not like what I heard, because, I mean, Chris was all about, like, it's just GM speak, all of that. Sure. But he said he was, like, so focused on emphasizing Evan Mobley and standing pat. All the evidence has shown, like, that's all they're doing right now. You have to do something, like, whether, and you can't have your hands tied by LeBron. If you feel like you do actually need to improve this roster, other pieces around the NBA have already moved. So less teams are going to be interested, even if you were trying to talk up Evan Mobley to get a deal made for him. You've waited so long, you might put yourself behind the eight ball and then some by this. So there would be some frustration, fair or foul, towards Kobe Altman more so than LeBron in this situation.
0: I mean, let's just call it for what it is. This would be an epic failure by Kobe Altman and the Cavaliers front office. It just would be. Especially with all of the moving pieces that have been moving around NBA offseason thus far. Like, you had an opportunity to get LeBron. You had an opportunity to get Giannis. You had an opportunity to get Jaylen Brown. And you didn't land any of them. Okay? That would be a major, major red flag. And you look at the guy like Gansey, who left the Cavs to take over as the Pobo role for the 76ers. He got the job done. You know, he made a massive swing for their organization to get Jaylen Brown out there.
1: Was he willing to leave because Kobe Altman really wanted to stay in Pat and he was interested in a guy like Jaylen Brown?
0: I don't know. But again, just looking at it from the outside in, if you run it back, and we all said, if you run this back and don't change a thing, that is a massive mistake. You have to add talent to this roster. You've already lost a couple of key contributors on the bench. I understand if you don't want to touch the core four, okay. But you got to find somebody that is going to be a difference maker for this organization. You can't run it back because you only got halfway up the mountain. You won 8 games in the postseason. You lost 10. That's not good enough, clearly. Mm-hmm. You got to the Eastern Conference Finals in name only. You didn't win a game. You have to get over that hump. LeBron's that type of guy. Jaylen Brown's that type of guy. Giannis is that type of guy. You need that type of guy on your roster. LeBron's right there. Come home, LeBron. If he doesn't, massive failure.
1: It is an absolute massive failure. And like I said, like, I've been frustrated with Kobe since that press conference. And like sitting in there, listening to it, cutting up the sound. I'm not trying to stir the pot or anything. I'm just saying that it's, If you honestly look at this team and you don't think that, okay, first step, what Brian Winters told us, first step, get out of the second apron, get out of the apron system. Totally understand that. And that's like the biggest thing that you could do this offseason. Totally understand that. But if you looked at this roster and thought that there wasn't adjustments that needed to be made to actually get road wins in the playoffs and contend and have some heart out there on the court, and you think that there's no changes needed to get to that point? Sorry, I heavily disagree with you on that case with this roster. We will get back to this. I know that there's rumors about Draymond Green, and there's conversations around, Wendy also had some conversations around what he's heard as the latest, but you can even hear it in his voice. He might be getting towards the point of being over. He can't, though, because it is his job to follow it just like it is ours. On the other side, college football rankings came out. We're only 50 days away from the college football season. I didn't show Chris or Paulus these rankings. I want their genuine reaction when they hear some of the things that we saw in some of these power index, whatever it might be. College football rankings coming up next right here on this ESPN Cleveland special.
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1: Of course, my computer decides to reset.
0: Of course, it had
1: everything ready to go for this segment, talking college football, and it just decides to reset itself here as we get going. But college football, Football Power Index Top 25 came out. Paulus, if you could take a look at On3, because they did have that list. Who do you think was ranked number one, though? I do know that off the top of my head.
0: I mean, it should be OH.
1: IO, it is.
0: Okay.
1: The Ohio State University is ranked number one. I'm going to see if my computer will actually turn on so I can
0: run. I got it right here. So.
1: Okay. So I counted it up, and you can check my math if it's possible. There are 12 SEC teams in the top 25. Only 7 Big Ten teams. Fair, unfair, ranked, you know, they always do higher or lower, better or worse on Cleveland Browns Daily. What do you think? Good numbers for the amount of SEC and Big Ten teams?
0: Yeah, I mean, this is the thing about the SEC and the Big Ten, okay? And I know people are going to try and murder me for this, and knowing that we're in Big Ten country. The Big Ten has won the last, you know, what?
1: Three
0: national championships. Yep. We are top heavy, though, whenever it comes to
1: true
0: the game of college football. Ohio State, Oregon, Michigan at one point in time, Indiana. Like, we're all right there, okay? SEC from top to bottom, though, is a better overall product. It's a better overall conference. If you take their worst team versus our worst team, the Big Ten, that is, SEC is probably going to win that. But what matters is who's in the dance. And there's 12 open slots, and you got to get into there. So right now I'm counting 1, 2, 3,

0: Penn State, but come on. Like, let's be real here. Those are the teams right there. And the way that I look at the SEC is, yeah, you're going to have Texas right there. You're going to have Oregon. You're going to have LSU probably. I think LSU more so than Bama. They actually have Bama ranked ahead of LSU. I like LSU more than Bama just because mm-hmm. I like Lane better than Kalen DeBoer as a coach. Yeah, I think Lane's actually going to do very well at LSU. So, I don't know. I know the Big Ten and everyone wants to talk about, what's the better conference? Overall, it's SEC. But if we're going top heavy, if you're going to ask me who's going to win the national championship, I think more teams in the Big Ten have a better chance than the teams in the SEC.
1: So which conference do you say has the tougher schedules? Which should have more schools that have tougher schedules?
0: SEC.
1: Okay. So they did, based on this ESPN Football Power Index, this is really the list that I wanted to get to. They ranked the top 20 toughest 2026 college football schedules based on the Power Index, like how they rated it, whatever sure. rating system that they used. How many of the 20 are SEC schools?
0: How many of the 20?
1: Yes. How many SEC schools have a top 20 tough schedule this season, this coming season?
0: Three.
1: SEC?
0: SEC, yeah. Three or four.
1: 16.
0: 16 of them.
1: 16 wow, okay. of the 20
0: I thought it was a trick question. So that's why no. that's why I was like, okay.
1: No.
0: I was going low thinking that's what it was
1: going
0: to be.
1: No, if I would have gone on the trick question, what would you have said the amount of... what would you have said? What would you have thought maybe the amount of Big Ten schools was?
0: Of toughest schedules?
1: Yes.
0: I mean, I would have probably said, because again, I thought it was little shiftiness right there.
1: Yeah.
0: So just honestly, I thought maybe five schools for the Big Ten.
1: They have four. So
0: okay.
1: So
0: I was close on that.
1: So it's all SEC and Big Ten and 16.
0: Sure.
1: So
0: now that's not going, is that going off a previous schedule or like previous? So like South Carolina was a terrible school last year, a terrible college program.
1: Do you think they made the top 20?
0: Probably.
1: What number do you think they are?
0: South Carolina?
1: Yep.
0: I don't know their schedule off the top of my head, but I mean, they face a lot of really good teams. I'll say 7th.
1: 10th.
0: Okay.
1: 10th. All right, here's a trick question. Who do you think is the number one toughest schedule in all of college football?
0: Florida.
1: Not Florida. They nope. are 7. I'll give you three guesses before I give it up to you. So that's one.
0: Okay.
1: I should have put a clock on this. Like, yeah. Beat the clock.
0: LSU.
1: They are 11th.
0: Georgia.
1: They are 20th.
0: Whoo!
1: Arkansas.
0: Really?
1: Arkansas okay. is said to, again, I didn't look at the schedules. I don't know. I just, to me, this, I get that the SEC is tough. I get that. I understand. I saw this, maybe you don't see it this way. I saw this list of the top 20 as overrating the SEC yet again.
0: Okay, so you said it was Arkansas has
1: the toughest schedule in college football.
0: All right,
1: based on the ESPN Football Power Index.
0: Okay, I just went straight to the Hogs website, which is Arkansas Hogs. Razorbacks, and it just literally says Hogs. so take that for whatever you will. But they start off with a banger, North Alabama, not Alabama, North Alabama.
1: Oh man,
0: then. At Utah, Georgia at home, oof. Tulsa at home, at A&M, home for Tennessee, at Vanderbilt, home for Missouri, at Auburn, home for South Carolina, at Texas, home for LSU. That is a tough schedule. Like there are a couple of teams now, obviously, you know, I'm jokingly talking about North Alabama and Utah. I don't think that they're going to be anything, especially
1: yeah.
0: with, Whittingham out of there now. So, but Georgia, I mean, it's the home opener. I'm sorry. It's their, SEC opener against Georgia. That's going to be a wild one.
1: Call me a Big Ten homer if you want. If they would have had 12, just like they had in the top 25, they would have had 12. I would have been like, okay, we're pushing a little bit, but I understand. I think we're overrating the depth of the SEC.

0: I really do.
1: Okay, so who was number two on that list? I just want to check and see.
0: Oklahoma.
1: Okay.
0: Yeah. I had to ask myself on some of these, like, because there's so much movement in college football. It's like, at one point, I forgot USC was a Big Ten school, and I thought there was only three Big Ten teams. But then I was like, no, wait, that's SC. They're in the Big Ten.
1: All right, so this is Oklahoma Sooner football. They open up with UTEP. Then they go at Michigan and at home versus New Mexico, at Georgia, home for Texas. Well, that's, you know,
0: that's the neutral site game.
1: Correct. Yeah.
0: Whatever.
1: Home for Kentucky, at Mississippi State, home for South Carolina, at Florida, home for Ole Miss, home for Texas A&M, and then at Missouri. That doesn't seem that bad. Like,
0: no.
1: Like, there's a couple of bangers in there, sure.
0: Like,
1: but,
0: I mean, it might be a little front-loaded if you're really thinking about it.
1: I mean,
0: but
1: where was Ohio State on this? Because that is...
0: Ohio State is eighth. So they did make the top 10, but...
1: Okay. So they did make the top 10, so that makes me feel a little bit better about this list. Not much better.
0: I don't know. Take it for what it's worth, Northwestern made the top 20 of the toughest schedule.
1: Okay. Well...
0: I mean, so when you're at the bottom of the Big Ten sometimes, everybody's eight, better than you.
1: Right. At eight, though, for the Buckeyes, home Ball State, at Texas, home for Kent State, home for Illinois, at Iowa, home for Maryland, at Indiana, at USC, home for Oregon.
0: That's that three-game stretch.
1: That's the tough one right there.
0: Yeah.
1: Northwestern at home. At Nebraska, and then home for Michigan. So, again, that three-game stretch of Indiana, USC, and Oregon, two of those being away, one of them being at home, that is tough. That's tough. And then, obviously, it's one versus two, second week of the year. Ohio State at Texas, which is what it was last year, just at home, which we all felt really good about that.
0: Yeah.
1: Even though it was two quarterbacks that hadn't suited up really all that much. And now you have two veteran guys out there. Again, same guys, but played a full schedule. Arch looked really good coming down the stretch of last year. Much better than what he did at the beginning, obviously, when he was nearly benched a couple of the games. But Julian, amazing, kind of faltered down the stretch a little bit. Had some bad luck. As well, like in the Big Ten championship game.
0: I mean, I've said it, but Ohio State, and we're going to talk more about him on the Sunday show again. ESPN Cleveland Sundays with the Buckeye Boys starting this Sunday, 10 a.m. to noon. We're going to have, you know, we'll do a Buckeye segment every week. The focus this week will be Julian Sain, but I think he is the biggest piece to figuring out how.
1: I keep trying to tell Riz, calm down, man. Like, Riz sees me in the hallway. He's like, I don't know, Nicky. I don't know. Like, Julian, I'm like, give the guy some time. Like, I understand the two-game losing streak. What happened right before that? Whooped Michigan in Michigan.
0: Just found the rankings interesting. Figured I'd bring that to our attention.
1: I love that, though.
0: Especially since we're, you know, a little preview of what we're
1: going
0: to be
1: baby.
0: Getting closer to a couple months away, 50 days away from the start of the college football season. Reluctantly, coming up next, back to LeBron watch and, you know, Aaron saying that the Cavs need Draymond Green as much as they need LeBron. What? Talk about that next, right here on the ESPN Cleveland Special. 850 ESPN Cleveland, WKNR Cleveland, a Good Karma Brands radio station.
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6: Yes, we are still on King Watch here at ESPN at Cleveland. Where will the kid from Akron end up next? 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My computer finally updated.
7: Hey,
6: and,
7: there we go.
6: And it's finally turned back on. So, Paulus, if you can bring up the poll question, I'll give you a second to do so because I clearly cannot just yet as it's loading all the stuff that I had up originally. Asking on X today and even on the ESPN Cleveland YouTube channel, where are you at with LeBron watch as of today? Options are all in, hanging in there, over it. Completely over it. You can tweet at ESPN Cleveland. I'm at Kevin and Seven. He's at Nick Paulus at underscore Chris Golden. Where do we stand on the results on X?
7: Yeah, a majority of the people saying completely over it, 48%. Hanging in there, second place, 30%. All in, about 22%. So it is the overwhelmingly majority of people right now, 18%. That's a lot. That's a lot, you know, over two other ones is completely over it. So a lot of people starting to get that fatigue, man.
6: A lot of people getting that fatigue. I'll bring up the YouTube results as well as we go on throughout the second hour. Yes, this is the last day we are filling in for Cleveland Browns Daily. Have a little local programming for you. Bo, Nathan, Gibbs, entire crew back on Monday from 3 to 5. So I'm sure there'll be a lot about what their vacation time looked like, but also what they're hearing about the Browns and being inside the building in there as well. We've seen the quarterbacks with their videos been in and around the facility over this break. So, you know, we'll get all the latest from them coming up on Monday. So everybody's kind of over it. But, of course, the one piece that people saw yesterday was that LeBron's in Puerto Rico with Draymond Green. I saw Shion Cotton in one of those pictures as well. They're golfing. People just assume that Draymond Green is trying to recruit LeBron to the Golden State Warriors. Well, we kind of, at ESPN Cleveland, kind of flipped that conversation that LeBron could be recruiting him to here. Now, I would say that if LeBron's doing the recruiting, whatever teams are open to him, like, that's where he could be recruiting him to. But this was Aaron Goldhammer

0: earlier, was this RBS that he said this?
1: Yes, this was on RBS.
0: So RBS, and they talked about it again on RBS Nice. Go back and listen on the Land on Demand. He talked about, he made an interesting comment about the level of Draymond Green being in Cleveland.
2: Oh my God, RJ is going to clip this and post it on.
0: He did.
2: But I'm going to say it. The Cavs need Draymond almost as much as they need LeBron. Because
3: I'm going to clip that.
2: Do they need toughness? I hate that you're right. I have no idea whether there's any validity to the notion that both of them could end up here.
0: So saying that we need, basically saying that, you know, like he wants Draymond here.
1: And he's saying that, yeah, it is necessary to get Draymond here as much as it is necessary to get LeBron James back here in the city of Cleveland.
0: That's just not true. That's not true at all. Like, I understand what Aaron is saying in terms of toughness. The toughness, heart, you know.
1: They need it. They do.
0: You need to knock down a guy like Jalen Brunson in the games against New York. You don't blow a lead if you got a guy like that that's kind of making Jalen Brunson feel you defensively, not making it so easy to get to the basket and all those types of things. There is a difference between an NBA tough guy and Draymond Green. They are not the same. Not in my eyes. You can debate me all you want. That's totally fine. You don't agree. That's totally fine. But in my eyes, they are not the same. Because that is a guy that is always on the verge of, if not, getting himself suspended because he reaches the maximum level of flagrant fouls and causing himself to not be available, plus playing outside the lines of what is actual basketball and then acting like he is the victim when he is sent off of the court. If Draymond Green were to come here, I'm not going to, like, absolutely, you know, deny it or whatever like that. But there is no world where Draymond Green is the answer to the tough guy that you want. Paulus, you may have said this or someone else said it on the next level. Like, I think you said it. So I'm going to disagree with you. This might be the first time all week we've disagreed.
1: Okay.
0: Which is a rare thing, but it's okay. It's okay. It's okay to disagree, people.
1: That's true. Yeah.
0: That is totally okay in our world. You said that, you know, he's like that guy like Deli and stuff like that. When he's on your team, you love it. When he's not, you hate it.
1: Yeah.
0: I hate it regardless because that is not a Deli, Varejao, you know, those types of guys. Like he goes way beyond the level of what those guys did of being scrappy and tough and just getting down and dirty. He's more on the lines of borderline dirty player night in and night out.
1: And that's fair. I think the whole reasoning for, like, when I mentioned Deli, when I mentioned Anderson Varejao, like, again, those are people that are beloved by Cleveland people, by Cleveland fans just in general. And then around the NBA as well. A lot of people love those guys as well. My point of that is that when they're on your team, like you are just like, hey, he gets in the game. He's going to cause some havoc. It's going to cause issues for the other team. Like the other team is like, man, I hate that guy. I hate that guy for X, Y, Z. Now, a lot of people.
0: There were moments I felt like people on his own team were absolutely upset that he was on the team doing what he does.
1: Who was it? Was it Nick Young or who did he jack up? And ended up
3: Jordan Poole.
1: Yeah. Thank you. Yeah. Jordan Poole. Yeah. Just straight up punch Jordan Poole in the face. And then Jordan Poole gets traded to the Wizards. I don't know what hurts more. You know, like the punch or getting traded to the Wizards. I don't know. But what it all boils down to is that when you have guys like that on your roster, they are sparks. This is a team and I understand where Aaron's initial thought process was, is that this team absolutely needs fire. They need toughness, especially in the tough moments. You want that type of guy. I don't think Draymond's that type of guy anymore. Like, he is such a liability on the offensive side is that it makes it difficult for me to go, yeah, you know what? You got to put him in. Yeah. I understand the defense aspect of it. He was still top. He was 11th in Defensive Player of the Year this past year, third last year, or the 24-25 season, ended up being on the all-defensive team there as well. First team all-defensive team in 24-25. So he can still play defense, but he hasn't gone over double digits since like a decade ago.
0: Like Emmett said, he sucks.
1: Yeah, he's not
0: Father
1: good.
0: Father Time has now, clearly hit Draymond Green.
1: Now, there are stipulations to this. Again, I am willing to bring Draymond in, especially if it's like LeBron. It's like, bro, you got to bring my boy.
0: Let's bring in Draymond.
1: Okay, that's fine. Who are you getting rid of? Because there's now that log jam. So who are you willing to get rid of? You're not getting rid of Evan Mobley, Donovan Mitchell, Jared Allen, Max Strus. I'm not getting rid of Max Strus for Draymond. Now, if it's LeBron, yeah, sure. Okay, yeah. Bye, Max. Sorry, but bye. But when it's Draymond for blank, is it Sam Merrill? I'm keeping Sam Merrill. Is it Jordan or Jalen Tyson? Keeping Jalen Tyson. Like, where's the line? I think it's Dennis Schroeder, who, by the way, is making a decent amount of money. Mm-hmm. He's making about $14.8 million is the last year of his deal, I believe. Mm-hmm. So if that's the last thing for Dennis, okay, I could part with Dennis to get Draymond if that's going to lure LeBron.
0: 11 teams in 12 seasons.
1: I am not bringing, right, exactly. I am not bringing in Draymond with no LeBron. That is not a part of the lexicon. That is not happening. Aaron says that you need him just as much as, no, that's idiotic. That's dumb. I'm sorry, Aaron. I'll call it out. That's dumb. LeBron is so much farther ahead than anything. Draymond is on his last legs. Probably Bron is as well, but at least for Bron, you can look at him and go, that's 27-7 right there. Every single night, that's 27-7. Draymond, you're looking at 8-5-5. Like, that's not, I'm sorry. I can get that with anybody else. We can find G League players that will give you effort. And that's kind of what it boils down to. Now, Draymond's toughness in the playoffs, I think that would be great to have. With LeBron, that would be great to have. It's not necessary to bring Draymond Green here, especially if LeBron is not part of that package deal.
0: Chris, feel free to like cut any of the stuff, me disputing Aaron, so that it gets a voice note that can be sent to Aaron.
1: You go, yeah.
0: Instead of the voice notes that are being sent to Rich Paul to be sent to LeBron. Like, if I were to rate level of importance of need, and I just look at it as LeBron and then like tough guy that's going to, knock sure. a guy down when he needs to, like that bad dude, like the bad boys of the Detroit Pistons, like some sort of mentality like that. Like, I'm going to still put LeBron number one and that toughness right underneath, because like that's what you need. Like, you need a leader like LeBron that kind of does, he has a little bit of the toughness, but he's not, of course, he's not going to knock into anybody or knock anybody down. But then you need the toughness guy to be like a role player. I don't even have that equal. So to put Draymond on the level of importance, the same level as LeBron James, that is crazy. That's just not true. That is not, and I think Stoney even said it. Like, Aaron, you said that Draymond Green was a reason why the Cavs won the championship, was part of the reason why the Cavs won the championship in 2016. So vice versa, Stoney saying that he was the reason, he was part of the reason the Warriors lost. Like, do you want a guy on your team that's, Stoney asked the question, do you want a guy on the team that could lose you an NBA championship because of all of his antics and all that type of stuff? And he has never grown up from any of it. That is what I love the game that he had when he could get triple doubles, and yeah, he is a defender, but the antics have outweighed and outshined everything else that he has brought to that Golden State Warriors team, and that is just not the option I'm going with if I'm going to get a tough player on this team.
1: So, and I'm just, I know we're up against it right now, but I'm just looking at some of the available notable free agents that are still available. Okay. Mm-hmm. Right off the list, LeBron James, James Harden, and then Draymond. This is on Spotrac.
0: Yeah.
1: So, this is obviously a very reputable site. They have as the main guys, LeBron, James Harden, then Draymond, then Jonathan Kuminga, which I would love to have him over Draymond.
0: Draymond is overrated.
1: Draymond is. And, you know,
0: Miles Garrett is in L.A. He's showing his face. He is at the World Cup with Chloe Kim.
1: Saw that one coming. But it is, there isn't a whole lot of guys that we're like looking at right now where like Kelly Olynyk.
4: DeMar DeRozan isn't on there?
1: DeMar, I'm looking for him right now, man. It's
4: really?
0: I don't know. We'll look at it.
1: It's not.
0: We'll try to find him in the break. Also, Paulus has got something he needs to get off his chest. There is a tight end ranking from ESPN, their positional rankings today with executives and front offices and all that type of stuff. He is not too happy with the tight end ranking that came out today. We will talk about that next right here on the ESPN Cleveland Special, 850 ESPN Cleveland.
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0: Off-season lists are in full effect for the NFL, and they are doing exactly what they intend to do. Get people riled up, and the one today has Nick Paulus riled up. Paulus, there was the tight ends on ESPN.com that were ranked the top 10, of course, to give the honorable mentions and the ones that received votes. I believe Harold Fannin Jr. was an honorable mention there, but the top 10 really has you riled up, doesn't it?
1: Pissed me off. Again, like, I understand off-season lists, and it is supposed to rile people up from time to time, sure, but executives, front office members, head coaches, what are we doing? Some of these lists are just laughable, okay? This is the tight end list. Now, everybody understands and realizes tight ends are a big deal nowadays, okay? You can have a couple of back and forths, whatever, but to some egregious stuff is wild. They have Brock Bowers at number one. I get it. I understand.
0: On it. Yep.
1: Fair. Okay. I would have Trey McBride ahead of him because Trey McBride had one of the greatest tight end seasons of all time last year. Again, this is going into this season. So yeah. 1-2, whatever. I have Trey as my number one. Bowers is number two. Then they have George Kittle. Fair. When healthy, George Kittle is unbelievable in that offense with Brock Purdy. Then they go Sam Laporta. I like Sam. He's a nice guy. Okay.
0: Oh, no.
1: But the guy missed a lot of time last year. He's in my top 10. Okay, but not at four. Tyler Warren is an animal, and they have him at number five. That is the Colts tight end. He was a first round pick for them. He was an unbelievable player, very good at what he does, and he's going to get a ton of love with the Colts. So I have him, Warren, at four. They have him at five. Okay. They have then Tucker Kraft at six. Great player. Mm-hmm. Deserves to be top 10. Colston Loveland, another rookie, a first round pick for the Bears who got a lot of run at the end of the year. He is a really good player at seven. I have him actually up a little bit at five for me. Then Kyle Pitts, who
0: you are doing Bo and Nathan very proud.
1: I know.
4: I was going to say, this is where I would get mad at the
1: Kyle
4: list.
1: Pitts at eight is, wow. Maybe he's top 10. I have him at 10 for me. Okay. Mark Andrews at nine is so ridiculous that it is a crime against humanity. Okay. It really is. If you go and look at what Mark Andrews did as a career, certainly, no doubt, legacy. This has to be a legacy pick because last year was horrific for the former amazing all-pro tight end. He had 48 catches for 422 yards and five touchdowns. Okay. That is, I think he played in all of the games too. Like that's what blows my mind. Harold Fannin basically doubled up on all of that for the majority of the park. They have him at nine. Then at 10, you have the legacy pick, which is Travis Kelce, who, you know, a lot of people say it's a down year. He still had over 800 receiving yards, really good for a tight end, and he just keeps going, one of the greatest tight ends of all time. It's wild, though, the list that they have for that. And they have Harold Fannin Jr. as one of the 1, 2, 3, 4, 5 honorable mentions. They're essentially, it feels like they're saying he's a top 15 tight end, which is inexcusable. My top 10 list here for us, I have Trey at number one, Bowers at number two, Kittle at number three, and then the rookies. I think Warren, Loveland, and then Fannin. So that's 4, 5, 6. I think Fannin is right there. He's a top five, top six tight end. And then it goes Tucker Kraft, who's very good, coming off the ACL injury. Kelsey deserves to be right there. Sam Laporta drops from 4 to 9 in my rankings. And then Pitts should be 10. Mark Andrews shouldn't touch this list, should be nowhere near this list, shouldn't even be an honorable mention on this list. Some of the honorable mentions, they have Dalton Kincaid, Pat Freiermuth, Cole Kmet, the second tight end for the Bears, Jake Ferguson, and then again, they had Harold Fannin there as well. It's wild to think that Mark Andrews, unless this is a legacy pick, and it's one of those, hey, we had to fill a spot. It's inexcusable, though, still, Kev, because Harold Fannin had a season of the ages last year, and people think that, oh, you have your brown and orange glasses on. I get it. Harold Fannin's one of two rookie tight ends over the last 25 years that have had 70 catches, over 700 yards, and 6 or more touchdowns for his rookie season. The only other person was Sam Laporta, his rookie year. That's one of the best tight end seasons for a rookie of all time. Outside of that, and again, it's mainly the Mark Andrews thing of all of this.
0: Yeah.
1: Because I reiterate, it's less than 50 catches, less than 450 yards, and 5 touchdowns. Fannin had more in every single category. And I understand he plays for the Browns, and it's not the sexy pick. I'm sorry, talent beats out old, and that's what it is. Hey, Mark is just an old, old guy, and he's way past his prime.
0: My reaction to all these lists, is it not play anymore?
1: What is it? No.
0: Oh, come on, play.
14: Case the Ross.
1: There we go. There it is.
14: Yeah, case the Ross.
1: And again, maybe, am I tripping? Am I tripping, though? It's a wild list.
0: No, I'm not saying that you're tripping. Like, I know that this stuff gets you.
1: Yeah, Mark Andrews.
0: But you also know me?
1: I know. But I just look at this list and I'm like I spit at this list. Because it looks disgusting.
4: Harold Fannin, 72 receptions, 731 yards, 6 touchdowns, average 10.2 yards.
1: By the way, missed a game. Missed the final, I believe it was the final game of the season. Yeah, and he was the number 2 tight end on the roster for the beginning portion of the season. It was him and David Njoku going back and forth. And then finally, it was right around, I believe it was the London game. It's whenever he got his first touchdown, is whenever he finally sort of broke out a little bit and was able to do some business there. But again, Mark Andrews has no business being on this list at all whatsoever.
0: Take it back. I have a better reaction to all this.
1: What's that?
4: We're all chemicals.
1: I get it, but it's, yeah, I saw this list and the list that have been coming out, yeah. I've kind of gone like, okay, like Denzel was number 7. He was 3 last year. Like, he drops a little bit. Fine, whatever. There's a lot of guys that come in the league and Quinyon Mitchell and, you know, that moved up in rankings. That's fine. I get that. But this one, I will freak out over, because there's no reason on God's green earth that Mark Andrews has any business being ahead of Harold Fannin Jr. or even Travis Kelce. And I understand that's a Chief. He's obviously a local guy here, but I mean,
0: yeah, Aaron, remember that?
1: Travis, he's from Cleveland. Travis literally doubles up on everything on him. He had, and again, Travis had a down year last year.
0: It's still better. Yeah.
1: 76 down year, by the way, 76 receptions for 851 yards and 5 touchdowns. That's a down year for Travis Kelce going into like year, 12 or whatever it's been. It's crazy.
0: We shall see how the year plays out and be interesting to what the interesting thing is. And I don't know, because we get into draft talk so quickly right after the season ends, like looking back at these lists and like seeing how right they were, you know, like kind of the,
1: when it comes season, to, when it comes to rookie stuff, like I think you got to wait a solid 3 to 5 years in order for you to be like, Okay, that was good. Because if you're not good by the end of your, like, third year in the league, you're probably not winning many roster spots. That people develop late, that's fine, but it's rare. It's very rare.
0: It's what they say is the amount of years you need to give draft classes to fully give them the actual grade instead of grades right after NFL drafts. Well, coming up next, Chris Golden, fact or fiction. Your first ever fact or fiction you're running?
4: Yeah.
0: All right. First ever fact or fiction for Chris Golden. Coming up next, right here on the ESPN Cleveland Special.
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0: A little bit of fun last 20 minutes or so of the show to close things out. Of course, next week, Cleveland Browns Day will be back in their regularly scheduled time, 3 to 5 p.m. Bo, Nathan Gibbs, ready to get back with all of you. And we appreciate them giving us this opportunity to have some fill in local programming for them this week. And again, thank you to Jordan Klimack for the opportunity for us to be a part of that this week. And we give Chris Golden his first opportunity at Fact or Fiction.
13: We ask the questions.
18: You make the predictions.
13: It's time to play Fact or Fiction.
4: All right, so now these are just completely general. For Cleveland sports, it can be Browns, Jars, et cetera. All right. So
0: anything to not have to go deep into LeBron watch, right?
4: Yeah, no. Nothing. I'm staying away from LeBron. We've been tapped in with LeBron too much. But here we go.
13: Fact or Fiction.
4: Cleveland should host another major sporting event like an NFL draft or an NBA All-Star game.
1: Like within the next handful of years?
4: Yes.
1: Yeah.
0: I mean, I'll say that's fact in terms of the draft because, again, we got it like coming out of still we were kind of in that COVID, in and out of COVID right there. So, like, everybody's talking about how great all these cities are at hosting the NFL draft and, like, how many, like, the numbers, the attendance. I'm telling you, this city would have set a mark that was difficult to beat right from the start if everybody could be there, if it was full-on crowds and all that type of stuff. I'll say fact for that. I for all the, like, all-star games and stuff, I would say fiction only because I know that we got to wait our turn on that.
1: So I think it's fact as well. I think the NFL draft and Roger Goodell, whenever he was here for the groundbreaking ceremony for the new stadium for the Huntington Bank Stadium out in Brook Park, and whenever that opens up in 2029. So he had mentioned, yeah, getting another NFL draft here because he even acknowledged like that was tough. It was 2021. It was COVID mandates were starting to die down a little bit, but majority of it was still right there. So you still had to have a lot of the distance and not a lot of people showed up and it is what it is. But I would love to see another NFL draft here. I would love to see a Super Bowl here as well, but I've been told that you still need to have like another 40,000 more hotel rooms,
4: which is crazy to me.
1: 100 miles, yeah. or the radius of 100 miles, whatever. But I would love to see that happen. I don't know if that'll ever happen, though.
0: I'm going to give you a little music from this side, too. Just a little traveling music on this side. So if it comes in too hot, I'm so sorry. Oh, yeah.
1: Okay, there we go. Okay. Yeah, perfect. Yeah. There we go. So,
0: see,
1: all good.
0: Work together. We're good. Next.
2: Fact or fiction?
4: The current era for Cleveland sports is the strongest overall period since 2016.
0: Let you go first.
1: So this is like the Browns, the way they're looking, the way that the guards are looking, the way that the Cavs are looking. That's a great question. I would say, yeah, I mean, since 2016, we look at it from the standpoint of the Browns were trash then. Like, I mean, they had won one game in 2 years. Yeah. So I would say by default, yes, even though that 2016 Cavs team won a championship. Still, we got to see if that happens here. But I've already stated if LeBron does come here, they are winning another chip. This Guardians team's loaded with young talent. Yeah, yeah. I will say yes. This is maybe the golden age of Cleveland sports.
4: No pun intended.
1: Right. Yeah.
0: I'll say fiction for the simple fact that we still have yet to figure out the quarterback.
4: But it's all of Cleveland sports.
1: I understand. It is, yeah.
0: I understand, but it is the most important position in all of sports.
1: Like, when we're looking at, like, the 80s and the 90s and stuff, like, the 90s Cavs were bad. You know, like, majority of it, you know, was at least the back half of it.
0: Yeah, the back half of the 90s.
1: The back half of the 90s was bad. Early, obviously, Mark Price and everyone like that. Yeah, sure. But the Browns were 80s Browns, great. Cavs, hit or miss, and...
0: And remember that Guardians at the time,
1: bad.
0: They went
1: historically bad.
0: They went to Game 7 of the World Series that year. A lot of people.
4: Like,
0: I don't know if this team can get back to that level.
1: A lot of great young talent, though. That's what I'm basing this all majority on. Yeah. And then again, I'm also thinking LeBron's coming home. If LeBron comes home, I think you win a championship.
0: Won a championship, one game away from a championship, right. And still haven't figured out the quarterback.
1: And the Browns are way better than what they were back in 16.
0: Gerard, it'd be difficult, and I'll be different.
1: Way better.
0: Next.
2: Fact or fiction?
4: A Cleveland team will reach a championship series or game within the next 2 seasons.
1: I'll go. Yeah.
0: Like, you want to go again? That's fine.
1: Yeah. No. Cavs. I've already put it out there. I think the Cavs are going to win the championship this year if LeBron comes back. I think LeBron will be here. And if that's the case, then I think that we're going to the championship. And I do think that they are going to bring home a title. I'd love to say the Guardians. I would love to say the Guardians. But, I mean, and the AL is so wide open, Kev. It's so wide open. It could happen. But then... You got the Dodgers or you got somebody out in the, you know, out in the NL. So I don't know.
0: DG Gabe, he's asking us to post RBS. I think that's probably to Tilo D. I know I uploaded it, so there might be, we may need to
1: check after the show, but it'll be there.
0: Yeah, it'll get up there. So just, give us a little bit of time on that, but appreciate you letting us know. I'll say fiction, to be honest.
1: Even if LeBron comes back.
0: If LeBron comes back.
4: Game or series, not winning it.
0: Yeah.
4: Just a series or
1: just
4: a
1: get
4: game.
1: There.
0: If LeBron comes back, fact. Right now, he's not here, and we have no idea. So at the current state, fiction, which could turn to a fact if he comes back.
1: And again, I'm projecting, but I firmly believe in Emmett's street source. I firmly believe in, like, the Bill Simmons talking. It's a done deal. I think it's a done deal. We just got to see it happen.
0: Next. Let's make this last one.
2: Fiction.
4: All right, you guys will like this one. Ohio State has the most talented roster in the Big Ten.
0: Fact. Fact.
1: Yeah.
0: I know that Oregon slows Dante Moore.
1: It's close with Oregon. Oregon's very, very good.
0: Hey, I'm a Buckeye boy. You ain't getting me to say that.
1: No. I mean,
4: no bias.
0: This is bias. I'll be honest. I'll put it out there. I'll let it be known then that you're not getting me to say fiction. I'm not looking at this from an actual sports standpoint like I did the last three questions. This is fact. I'm saying it, putting it down. Bleed scarlet and gray. Buckeye boy. Fact.
1: It is a fact. There's no doubt about that. But I think Oregon is, again.
0: Yes.
1: Oregon is really, really, really good.
0: It is
1: going
0: to
1: be a strong fight against Oregon this year, and I can't wait for it.
0: Absolutely. It's going to be a strong college football season. Well, one segment left to go on this week-long ESPN Cleveland special. We didn't get to it yesterday. If you had to make a big announcement, if you were LeBron, how would you make it? We'll talk about that next, right here on 850 ESPN Cleveland.
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0: Oh, this is a nice way to, good vibe to end out the week on a Friday. Hopefully everybody has a great weekend. And, you know, we'll be watching for the LeBron watch, I guess, the entire weekend, possibly. I was told that it's okay to go to my in-law's house and to a graduation party, all that.
1: Yeah,
0: on
1: I
0: Saturday.
1: Think you're safe. You're okay. Safe.
0: And remember, programming on Sunday, ESPN Cleveland Sundays with the Buckeye Boys. That starts this weekend, 10 a.m. to noon. So you'll get us once a week. We'll still be around. But, of course, Cleveland Browns Daily comes back next week. Spain takes a 2-1 lead in the 88th minute of the quarterfinal in L.A. So they are looking to move on. I think they would face France in the semifinal. That, whew, you talk about a real good match. If that's the case, if that's the same bracket, Spain and France in the semi, that's a final for you right there. So, but I keep forgetting to look at the updated bracket and how it is. Got a feel for the goalkeeper there. They had to bring in their backup goalkeeper, a world-renowned goalkeeper in Courtois, went out with like a hip injury or something, and then Lemens, the backup goalkeeper, had to come in. He punched it away, but just not far enough. He didn't get his hands on it, kind of tied him up there.
1: So, yeah, if this checks out, the winner of this game faces France, and then whoever wins England versus Norway, and then Argentina Switzerland, that's the that would be the winner of those games facing each other.
0: I mean, if it's Spain, France, England, Argentina, that's kind of what everybody, like,
1: Argentina. Well, yeah, right. Argentina and France, that was the last World Cup. Argentina won that, correct?
0: Yeah.
1: So
0: they end up on the opposite ends of the bracket again. Could we see a rematch of 2022? We shall find out in the final coming next Sunday, July 19th. So you already know, guess who's going to put soccer in the conversation on ESPN Cleveland Sundays? This guy. And I'm pointing to myself, Kevin Arnold, if you're only listening to the audio. We didn't get to this yesterday, guys. We are on, of course, King Watch, and it's all fueled by Circle K. We thank them so much for doing that. And they're involved in so many of the initiatives that we do here. We can't thank them and all of our partners enough here at ESPN Cleveland. But just kind of like a fun way to end, like if you had to make a big announcement, if you were LeBron and you like had all the means to you and all of that, like nothing is an issue. Paulus, how would you make that? How would you make your announcement?
1: You know, it's a great question because you could go so many different routes with this. And like, I feel like.
0: I got to give a ding for the other one too.
1: I don't know. Like, there is one way that I would hate, and I know it's complete opposite of it, but the one way that I would hate LeBron to handle this, or that I would handle something, would be the way that high school kids handle commitments. The whole hat stuff is I think it's wild because there's so many times where they're like, oh, hey, let me put on this hat, and like, hey, and then they're like, nope, and then chuck the hat, and you're like, really?
2: LeBron at a desk with five hats.
1: Dude.
2: Dog.
1: That
2: could you imagine?
1: Would be brutal. The decision was bad. That would be horrendous PR for anybody. So, yeah, I think for me, I think the social media aspect of it is, you know, releasing it. And a video would be cool, but, like, how much time, how much dedication are you putting into something? I don't know. It's it's kind of crazy.
0: Chris, what do you think?
2: I was actually thinking about this on the way here because, like, just thinking about if he does come back, just have a video kind of him, like, talking in the background of just clips of going throughout his career. And he starts to talk about Miami. And Miami clips playing, he talks about Miami. And he talks about L.A. and da-da-da-da-da, Cleveland, et cetera. Mm-hmm. And then you get to the end of the video, and he says, like, something like, but this is what I'm going to do. Or just something along the lines of, like, that. And this, like, the video goes black. And then all you hear in the background is a mod from the arena going, Cleveland.
1: That would be nuts.
2: That would be dope.
1: Yeah, I would.
2: That would be dope.
1: Freak out if they went into the, you know,
2: the intro.
1: Well,
2: save it. Like
1: that would be nuts.
2: Yeah.
1: That would be.
2: And then
1: crazy.
2: The video just ends.
1: Yes.
2: And then everyone would get the idea. Ends.
1: Yes.
2: And then everyone would get the idea of where he's going.
0: Yeah.
1: He retires.
2: It's, oh my god.

0: means in the world. Like, did you do like a gender reveal? Like,
1: no.
0: we did with my son.
1: No.
0: Like, had no idea.
1: Guess what? My wife doesn't do well with secrets.
0: So, and that's the thing. So, like, we didn't know. My wife and I, we didn't know, but she, the note of, my son and everything, it was either going to be Wonder Woman or Batman. That's the, we had a whole thing, balloons and everything.
1: It was definitely a cool way to do it.
0: Right. No, it was awesome. Opened it up and the balloons came out and I saw Batman. I started losing my mind. If it was Wonder Woman, I would have lost my mind too. Either way, but it is, it's fascinating the way that this is kind of all being handled. I feel like LeBron's going to drop it on a podcast, man. That's what it feels like.
1: That's what it feels like. It's interesting you bring up, gender reveal and all that stuff. And like people would tell me like, oh, like, so your wife doesn't like secrets. She wanted to know like right then and there after you got the test done and everything. Like you could have done a gender reveal to everybody else. No, because a minute later, she's on the phone with her mom and telling her and then spreading it to the entire 50-person family that she has. And look, I don't have an issue with it. That's not me complaining. I'm just saying, announcements like that just aren't going to happen.
0: I get it.
1: You know, we're not going to be able to hold a secret nearly as long as LeBron is doing. Well, we'll find out if we get a chance to talk about that on Sunday. 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We'll be back then. Freddie and Harry coming up next. We appreciate everyone that is tuning in all week. Thank you to everybody for the opportunity. Have a great night, everybody.
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2: I'm John Ryder. The only World Cup quarterfinal match on today's schedule just went final in Los Angeles. Spain advances with a 2-1 win over Belgium. Mikel Moreno is scoring the go-ahead goal on a deflection in the 88th minute. Spain will take on France in the semis. Tomorrow in Miami, it's England against Norway in the quarters. ESPN soccer analyst Hercules Gonzalez.
3: I'm not a geography expert, but Norway doesn't seem like a country that's used to crazy summers. And England, okay? They're going to be playing in Miami. The English and their Norwegian team in Miami, those fans, they're all going to melt. So there's going to be a ton of mistakes, big-time errors. I would bet the over here.
2: Hercules Gomez on game night. The St. Louis Cardinals have agreed on an 8-year, $112.5 million extension. Rookie standout second baseman J.J. Weatherholt reports ESPN's Jeff Passan. Wimbledon men's final is set. It will be top seed Yannick Sinner defending his title against second seeded Alexander Zverev on Sunday and on ESPN TV. Sinner defeating Novak Djokovic in straight sets today.
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5: Big Al in Houston, who is that team you think should be considered the team to beat the NBA right now, and why?
6: New York Knickerbockers, Mr. Clutch, 10 deep.
5: Talk it.
6: We're there, bro.
5: It's
6: on the paper, baby. We got it, baby.
7: Say it again. Yeah. Say it loud and proud. Who is that team, Al? Say it loud and proud.
6: The New York Knickerbockers.
7: Knickerbockers, you know, baby. You heard him.
6: Ain't no secret, man. You guys are my show, man. I look forward to you guys every day, man. You guys are the Duplipsky dudes in the world, man. I'm telling you, you're my boy.
4: This is Freddie and Harry.

0: Is that your first? Is that your first time hearing from Big Al?
1: I think so.
0: That's my boy. I'm literally looking at a message. So Big Al hits me up all the time, and the last message that he sent me, he say, "Harry, Big Al booked the flight to Atlanta to hang out on Saturday. He comes in Saturday. He has a 1 p.m. flight home on Monday morning." So he's a Baltimore Ravens fan. And I told him, if I'm in town when the Atlanta Falcons play the Baltimore Ravens on Sunday Night Football, me and Big Al, we're going to find a way to go somewhere and kick it and have some fun. That's my guy, man.
1: Okay,
0: especially
1: so hold
0: when
1: up.
0: It comes to them New York Knickerbockers.
1: Okay, I'm not going to say it like that, but hold up a second.
0: Yeah, you got to be careful, Zaz.
1: Yeah, I don't like saying it like that. So Big Al just has your phone number, hits you up?
0: So he hits me up on Instagram. We DM one another.
1: Okay.
0: But I'm actually, at some point, I'm going to send him my number anyway.
1: Okay. Wow. Yeah. All right. No, I like being able to interact with the listeners that way. I do that too on Instagram. All right. That makes sense. But you guys are going to get together. You're going to take in a game. Good for you. How about a man of the people, Harry Douglas? How about
0: a little
1: that?
0: Something.
1: Yeah. There you go. So I want to get into, another day, another camera, another microphone, Jaylen Brown runs in front of it. Like that's what's been going on these last few days. If there's a camera on with a microphone, Jaylen Brown has got something to say. That's what's been going on for really the last few weeks.
0: That's the world we live in now though.
1: Yeah. We control our own content if you're a professional athlete in the world today. And so Jaylen Brown, this was yesterday. Now, I Show Speed, all right, he's a huge, huge YouTuber, streaming content, that whole deal. I don't get it, but whatever, I'm not that age. And so I Show Speed was at the soccer match yesterday. He's a huge soccer guy. And Jaylen Brown was there as well. They run into each other. And so I Show Speed has Jaylen Brown on his stream on YouTube. And here is the newest 76er talking about, telling I Show Speed about the lack of loyalty in the NBA.
2: Just got traded.
3: Oh, yeah. You left Boston. Where you going?
2: Philadelphia.
3: You going to Philly?
2: Yeah, they packed me up, bro.
3: Wow, bro.
2: It's a crazy business, bro. Don't become a basketball player. There's no loyalty.
3: What happened? You just got traded?
2: That's a good question. That's a real good question. I think a lot of people want to hear that. They asking that question right now. I don't know. You know, I got packed up.
3: You just got packed up. What does that even mean?
2: Hey, you packed me up. Sayonara, Chad. I'm out of here.
3: That's crazy, bro. You going to Philly?
2: Yeah, you good.
3: Well, at least you get Philly cheesesteaks.
2: Yeah.
3: They got good Philly cheesesteaks in Philly.
2: Oh, yeah, we got Maxie and D.
3: Yeah.
1: All right, so it's not so bad. Like, I Show Speed told me, I got good Philly cheesesteaks. It could be all right. The first thing that I would say, he's given I Show Speed advice not to become a basketball player, you're making $300 million. I think being a basketball player, it's pretty good. Like, you haven't been traded to go lay brick, all right? You have a $300 million contract. I think being a basketball player is a pro basketball player, pretty good profession still, despite being
0: traded.
1: It's a
0: great profession.
1: It's a pretty
0: great
1: profession.
0: Let's go ahead and throw out pretty good. It's a great profession.
1: Okay.
0: So, your money's guaranteed.
1: Yeah. You know, like if someone were to say to me, hey, you know, Zaslow, should I get into the radio business? Like I'd be like, yeah, it's kind of tough, actually. I don't know. Like, you don't make a lot of money for a really long time. Like that's real advice I would give, you know, but I don't know that the NBA player should heed warning out there. Don't do this. This is a bad living.
0: I think he was being candid when he said it, though. Like, I really believe he was. And what he said, there's no loyalty. Like, my rebuttal would be to that is, why do you expect it to be? And what I would say to any professional athlete going into whatever situation or whatever situation they're in right now, use the game like the game use you. Develop relationships. Be able to have a range of conversations and the ability to converse with people and better your life or increase your life for life after whatever respective sport that you're playing. Everybody doesn't have the luxury that I had when I came into the National Football League, Zaz. And here's what I'm going to say. My receiver coach, Terry Rubisky, and I was with Marcus Allen recently, and we had this conversation about Terry Rubisky. Terry Rubisky was the best thing that could have happened to anyone in our wide receiver room because he always kept it real. He never lied. And what he said in that meeting room is what he was going to say in that meeting room upstairs with the owner, the GM, and the head coach and the offensive coordinator. It never was going to change. But I remember my rookie season, him saying that, hey, this is a grimy business. There is no loyalty. Expect the unexpected. And that always stuck with me. So when I got released by the Falcons organization, I didn't take it personal because it's a business. And I think that's how a lot of professional athletes need to look at this thing and approach it, that this is a business. Yes, I love where I am currently right now at the moment, but at any given time, they can say, the hell with me, and I want to move on and go into a different direction. In a business where you have to make business decisions, yes, sometimes or a lot of times loyalty goes out of the door, because sometimes the people that you're attached to, they have bosses above them that have to make these decisions, and a lot of things are out of their hands, in my opinion.
1: So I think there's a bit of an hypocrisy coming from guys like Jaylen Brown when something like this happens. And what I mean by that is, you know, the player leaves in free agency, goes to get more money or whatever. And it's, you know, it's not personal. This is business. This is my career, you know, our career, the entire point of us having careers is to make money. All right. And provide for our family. That's literally what we're doing here, Harry. And that's what NBA players are doing also. It's their career. This is a business. All right. So it's not personal. It's business. I got to do what's best for me. But when the team does what's best for business, oh, now it's very personal. So essentially what it is when the NBA player gets what he wants, it's about business. It's not personal.
0: You know what? I disagree, because since I've been watching the professional sports, the fan has always seen it the other way around, in my opinion. Like when a player holds out and wants more money, it's always he's being selfish. He's
1: doing
0: this.
1: The fan's wrong in that spot.
0: But I've never heard a fan say, okay, this billionaire owner, when a player still has a contract, has let go of this player. I've never heard fans gripe about that part of it. But when a player wants to sit out and get more money, so I
1: we know
0: think it's
1: why,
0: the
1: though.
0: Other way around strongly.
1: We know the answer to that, though, Harry. It's because the fan almost... the player ultimately is going to do what's best for the player. The same way you and me, we're ultimately going to do what's best for us in our careers also. There's nothing wrong with that.
0: Agreed.
1: The player is ultimately going to do what's best for the player. The fan is going to side with the team in that spot because the fan's goals almost always align with what the team does, because the team is ultimately always going to try and do what's best for the team. So yeah, like it's not fair, but again, we go back to this relationship between fans and players being, this is transactional and our love is conditional. Agreed. So yes, when the player then gets cut because he's no good anymore, yeah, the fans are okay with it because we know this is what's best for the team, and ultimately I care most what's best for the team. But the part where I disagree with, you know, the NBA player in some instances, and in this case, Jaylen Brown, if we're talking about loyalty, right? What if, you know, Jaylen Brown, Jaylen Brown's a good player. Like, he's better than a good player. He's a really good player. But just because you're a really good player, it's not your birthright to make the maximum amount of money you could possibly make in the end. Meaning, it's not your birthright you have to get a max contract. Every good player shouldn't be getting a max contract. And the Celtics clearly feel that.
0: That's a great point.
1: And the Celtics clearly feel that way because the Celtics, if we're being honest here, the Celtics would not have traded, they didn't trade Jaylen Brown because they don't think he's good. They traded Jaylen Brown because they think he makes more money than he's worth. They think he makes more money than his actual value is. So if when they were giving Jaylen Brown that contract a few years ago, if they said to him, hey Jaylen, we know this is what you want, but we want to give you X amount of dollars because this is actually going to help the team. And we could spread the money out between this and this and this. You're going to make a lot of money, and it's also going to help us do what's best for the team overall, which ultimately is going to help you as well. And Jaylen Brown, and any player, is likely going to come back and say, yeah, that doesn't work for me, man. Like, if you're not going to give me what I want financially, I'm going to go somewhere else. Why doesn't the team then get to come back and say, but what about loyalty? Why aren't you being loyal to the team? Let's do what's best for all of us. You make a lot of money and the team benefits. Like, what happened to loyalty? And as a result, the team needs to do what's best for their business, the same way the player in that spot would do what's best for his business.
0: So I think we have an example of that in the NBA currently right now. When you have a guy in Jalen Brunson who decided to, I think it was $113 million that he left on the table, which was in the best interest for the team. And he knew in order to get to a certain point, win an NBA championship, keep certain guys around him. So, because we know he is the face of the franchise. But also, I think the difference that Jalen Brunson understood is that he's so embedded within that New York Knicks organization, and he has people in the front office that is embedded within his family as well. He knew he was going to be taken care of. A lot of these players don't have what Jalen Brunson was able to have for the New York Knicks organization and people working in the front office, where they knew at some point they were going to take care of him regardless. So I think that's where it, whether you're playing spades or you're playing dominoes or you're playing Uno, it may differ a little bit. But I do agree with you that I don't think there's loyalty from both sides, from a player's perspective, from an organizational perspective. So I think Jaylen Brown was kind of being candid, and we got to be honest now. He is still in his feelings currently at the moment. Mm-hmm. So anything that he says or a microphone being stuck in his face, I think it's going to be from an emotional side that he feels the wrath of being traded when he is the finals MVP and Eastern Conference finals MVP, when the Boston Celtics, with him and Jason Tatum being side by side, won an NBA championship.
1: I'll tell you what, I do believe, Harry, I think this now, Jason Tatum, Jaylen Brown, I think this is the new top rivalry in the NBA we're about to see. Like, this has been a thing for years where it's like, hey, who's better? Who should be the number one guy? And now, like you said, you got Jaylen Brown, who's...
0: It's the second one. I think the first, when you look at the San Antonio Spurs and the Oklahoma City Thunder, and you look at Victor Wembanyama, you look at Chet Holmgren, and Wemby felt like he should have won MVP, and mm-hmm. Shea was able to get that, and Shea got the trophy in front of Victor Wembanyama during the Western Conference Finals, prior to game one of the Western Conference Finals. I think that's number one of the NBA.
1: It's a good one, yeah.
0: I think what could be second is what you just mentioned. The Jaylen Brown versus Jason Tatum, especially when they're in the same division, and they have to play one another multiple times.
1: The teams are already historic rivals, Sixers and Celtics. And, yeah, every time they play now, Jaylen Brown is going to try and crush Jason Tatum. Try and show this conversation that we had for years now, I am actually the better guy. I am Agreed. Actually the number one. I think that's going to be awesome. How did this deal actually come together, though? All right. Mike Ganzi, 76ers president of basketball operations. He was on 97.5 The Fanatic. Here's how it went.
4: Like it is in the NBA, teams are talking to each other. And, you know, obviously we're talking to Boston, and Jaylen obviously was out there in the media. And as every team does, they make a call and see if he's available. And, you know, just kept talking to Boston for a couple weeks, and, you know, didn't know if anything would really happen. And just kept talking to him. And next thing you know, they wanted to do a deal, and that's kind of how it happened. It just kind of came out of nowhere a little bit, but just kind of kept the conversation going and got lucky. And we're really, really excited to have Jaylen. You know, I think for Jaylen, it's been such a shock, you know, getting traded to his rival, I guess. And he's just still trying to take it all in. But I think with each growing day, he's excited, and obviously excited about the group we've got and some of the other additions we've added. But I think Jaylen too, he's just like, listen, I'm going to get in the gym with Joel here soon. Like, I'm going to push him. I'm going to get him right. You know, it's going to be a big season for all of us. Like, he's going to bring some championship habits, attitude, toughness to us that, you know, I know the city of Philly loves. And, you know, it's like music to my ears, you know, listening to him and talking to him. And he's really, really fired up for the season to come up.
1: Harry, what should a realistic expectation right now for Philadelphia be?
0: I'm going to say try to make it to the NBA Finals. The low bar for me will be the Eastern Conference Finals. And I say that the reason why I say that is because you're acquiring a player who has been to six Eastern Conference Finals. who's been to two NBA championships, now winning one of those championships with the Boston Celtics with Jason Tatum, you know, side by side with him, and Jaylen Brown winning Finals MVP and Eastern Conference Finals MVP. The Philadelphia 76ers acquiring Jaylen Brown, yes, that's a major plus. And then what Mike Gansey has done bringing other players to the organization, yes, that's a plus. He's done more, in my opinion, in less than 60 days than what we've seen Daryl Morey do. That's just my opinion. And that's a fantastic job by Mike Gansey. But at the same time, Joel Embiid is still the key component to all of it. Because when you look at the defending champions, they still have a big by the name of Carl Anthony Towns that can stretch the floor. When I look at the Indiana Pacers, they have a big by the name of Zubac that you're going to have to deal with as well. You look at those two teams in the Western Conference, number one being the San Antonio Spurs, you have to deal with Victor Wembanyama. When you look at the Oklahoma City Thunder, unless something changes, they do have Isaiah Hartenstein. They also have other players amongst their roster as well, too. And they have a guy who's back-to-back MVP award winner in Shai Gilgeous-Alexander. So I'm looking at the Philadelphia 76ers and saying Joel Embiid has to be a key component to it all, because I don't think you're going to win an NBA Finals playing small ball without your big being efficient and consistent, and Joel Embiid missing a lot of time and not being available throughout the playoffs.
1: I think Jaylen Brown is a massive upgrade over Paul George, not just based on individual skill level at this point in their careers, but, you know, Paul George is not a guy who can count on every given night to be healthy. And I understand, you know, 25 games this year, he was suspended for PEDs. But on top of that, we're talking, there are health issues with Paul George, and Jaylen Brown has shown he's available. So in that sense, this is a major upgrade for that roster. And with that said, you then add on Jaylen Brown's opinion of himself, how he believes he's a top guy. Part of the reason that this was his favorite season of all time was because he showed everyone he could be number one on a 56-win team, the Boston Celtics. And so if Jaylen Brown is the guy that he's portraying himself as, and if the 76ers have acquired a player and replaced the outgoing player as a massive upgrade, the expectation has to be to improve then on last year, which means the expectation has to be, at the very least, an Eastern Conference Finals appearance, where I believe the Sixers have not gone to in 25 years. Next year will be 20. It'll be 26 years. That's right. A quarter century. Now, we used to say the same thing about the New York Knicks, because it had been since 2000, since the Knicks got to the Eastern Conference Finals last season. So that was also a quarter century. And then the very next year, they won the NBA championship. So I don't know. Are we going to look at a similar type fate for the Philadelphia 76ers, who are also going on a quarter century between appearances in the East Finals? But at the very least, if you have a massive upgrade from Paul George to Jaylen Brown, you better have some improvement in where your season ends. So I don't know how you can think anything short of the East Finals would be okay for Philadelphia.
0: And what I love about Philadelphia, a lot of people forget that Nick Nurse, who's the head coach of the Sixers, yeah, he was the head coach in 2019 when the Toronto Raptors won the NBA Finals when Kawhi Leonard was the best player. So he has that championship DNA. It's one of, I think, one of the reasons why they actually hired him in the first place. But you're acquiring a guy in Jaylen Brown who's been to six Eastern Conference Finals. Hell, the 76ers are trying to make it to one.
1: Yeah.
0: This player has been to six alone by himself. He's been to more NBA Finals than the 76ers have been with this, with Joel Embiid in this process, Eastern Conference Finals. So I think it's a massive upgrade, in my opinion, on top of them being able to get off the Paul George contract. But yes, it's going to be pressure on Jaylen Brown and also Tyrese Maxey and Joel Embiid and VJ Edgecombe. We haven't even mentioned him. He's another key component to it all, too, to be able to get this thing done. And lo and behold, and I know a lot of people are hitting me up on X at HDouglas83, LeBron's not going to Philadelphia. You can stop mentioning it. No, folks, I'm not going to stop mentioning that until I actually see LeBron James not going to the Philadelphia 76ers. That's the only time I'm going to stop.
5: Hey, Zaz, you mentioned earlier that this has the potential with Brown and Tatum to be the best rivalry in the NBA. So looking at these two teams right now, Boston and Philadelphia, Zaz, who do you have as the better team right now, Boston or Philadelphia?
1: I think Boston will win more games in the regular season, but Boston's a little bit of a tryhard. Like, I think Boston will win more games the regular season. I think Philadelphia will get further in the postseason.
0: See, I don't think Boston is the better team, and here's why. When you look at their 1A, who is that player to hold the fort down if that 1A player goes down, Zaz?
1: Boston?
0: Yeah. My point exactly. Yeah. I love your expression said it all. Now, when you look at the Philadelphia 76ers, it can be Tyrese Maxey. It can be Vijay Edgecombe. It can be Jaylen Brown. It can be Joel Embiid. You have more foul power. Now, from a structural standpoint, yeah, that's the Boston Celtics. You choose them in those regards. But the last time I checked, when it comes to winning, you better have the Jimmys and Joes. And right now, the Philadelphia 76ers, they have the Jimmys and Joes. And from a structure standpoint, when you look at Bob Myers, who was able to win NBA championships while he was in the front office for the Golden State Warriors, you look at a guy, Mike Gansey, who I said has done a phenomenal job since becoming the president of basketball operations. I firmly believe things are changing within the Philadelphia 76ers organization, and it's not going to be what we've seen old-wise with Daryl Morey.
1: Harry Douglas, Jonathan Zaslow here in for Freddie Coleman today. Coming up next, who should be considered the country to beat in the World Cup? That's after Harry has this from Granger.
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19: 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Wind up, here it comes. Fly ball center field. Manning coming on, he's there. He catches it. Len Barker has pitched the no-hitter. A perfect game for Len Barker.
18: 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He never got a three-ball count in that game and struck out 11. The Indians got a 3-0 victory over the Blue Jays. 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Even though 7,290 people are being truthful about their attendance of Len Barker's perfect game.
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2: I'm Sean Ryder. It will be a heavyweight matchup for the World Cup semifinals on Tuesday in Dallas, with Spain taking on France after Spain dispatched Belgium 2-1 today in L.A. Spaniards scoring the go-ahead goal on a deflection in the 88th minute. Dodgers star Shohei Ohtani has been scratched from his scheduled start tonight against Arizona with a sore left knee. He will also not play in the upcoming All-Star game. Multiple NBA teams discussing their interest in LeBron James with his agent Rich Paul. Here's what Golden State star Steph Curry had to say.
3: I feel like any place he'd call and say, I want to play there, you'd move mountains to make it happen. And I know we're in that boat as well. So the pitch is we want to play good basketball, be around people that know how to play the game, hopefully, you know, raise our floor on our competitiveness this year. There's good golf in the Bay. It's just a matter of where he sees himself fitting. And at the end of the day, that's up to him.
2: Golden State, Philly, Miami, and Cleveland are reportedly interested in LeBron. Yannick Sinner moving on to the Wimbledon final for the second straight year, defending his title as he will take on Alexander Zverev on Sunday on ESPN TV.
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0: Fred and Harry on ESPN Radio, the ESPN app, ESPN Plus. 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I've waited all day long. I feel bad talking over it. What am I going to do, you know?
1: So be quiet, there, Zaz.
0: Oh, all right.
1: You let it breathe for a second. And this is exactly like how I thought it would be.
0: That's what I'm talking
1: me
0: about.
1: Me loving you, and you loving me.
2: Friday.
0: Beautiful. Jonathan Zaslow, Harry Douglas here. And Spain has entered the semifinal. They will take on France on Tuesday. That's right. Quick math. They will play France on Tuesday, and they get past Belgium 2-1. They score. The winning goal comes in the 88th minute, and Spain hangs on. Gave up their first goal of the entire World Cup, but they managed to hang on. They win it late, 2-1. And coming up tomorrow, we got a pair of games, Norway-England. That game is here in Miami Gardens, very close to where I am. And then Argentina and Switzerland is tomorrow night. That is in Kansas City. We also want to talk a little NBA Summer League, but let's bring aboard Dallin Cuff, TNT college basketball analyst and huge soccer guy. All right, so that's why we want to start out here with some World Cup action. Dallin, thanks for joining us here. Let's start with France from yesterday, all right? Mbappe scores. Is he the greatest World Cup? Not greatest soccer football player, although he's obviously in the conversation, but as far as World Cup production, how does Kylian Mbappe stack up?
3: First of all, Harry had me cackling when he said stop talking over the intro song. We all can do it, but he was pretty blunt with it. He was very blunt with it. Harry had me laughing pretty hard. In terms of production, you can't say that yet because he's been to a final. He's won it, but bear in mind, Pele won three times. Let's not forget that. Now, he did get hurt in one of those tournaments, and he had his teammates. Obviously, Brazil teams were fantastic, and they were still managed to win a title when he didn't play the last couple matches, but that said, when you still have that benchmark you're working against, I think that says quite a bit. Obviously, Messi is the highest goal scorer of all time currently. He also has won a World Cup. They may be meeting in this final. So that statement's a little premature. Now, if Mbappe wins a second and takes home his golden boot, we will know that about July 19th around 6 or 7 o'clock Eastern time. Then we can have a different discussion. That answer may be different. But for now, I'd have to lean towards as he's known, the king, Pele.
1: So when you look at France, everyone is going to talk about Mbappe, but I think one of their secret, not even a secret, one of their better weapons is also Dembele, who has 5 goals within this World Cup as well. What have you seen from him that gives France the edge when you look at this matchup versus Spain that's going to be in the semifinals?
3: Harry, that's what makes this team insane. He is the reigning Ballon d'Or winner, which is the World Player of the Year. And he's an afterthought. It's wild when you try to think about that. They got him. Désiré Doué is outstanding, another wing player. Michael Olise, I think, is becoming – those of us that follow the game a lot know how great he's been at Bayern Munich, and he's just so smooth on the ball. I think he's one assist away from the record right now. But this is a guy that has had a bit of a coming-out party globally. And then you have Mbappe, of course, carries the lead to the line in terms of star power. But they have it all offensively, and that's the danger with this team is I think the difference with them, and they are going to be the favorites. I've not looked at the numbers, but I'm sure they're out already. They are going to be a favorite over Spain because they do have so many of those difference makers. They can just do something special. I mean, we saw Mbappe do it last game. We've seen Dembele do it within this tournament. You've seen some of the passes. Olise has hooked up guys with just ridiculous passes. I mean, from a basketball comp, he's throwing passes nobody else has seen. He's throwing backdoor passes, lob passes, that nobody else is seeing or throwing, and he's dropping them onto guys' feet for a goal. So, or the hockey assist that leads to the goal. This team is so loaded that front of the field. That's why I think they have that cutting edge. They have that something. That's why they're going to be the favorite. Doesn't mean Spain can't win the match. It's just this team, to your point, is way more than Mbappe. And defensively, they are solid. They have every level of the game you want, and they have looked the part in every match. Spain has not quite been there. They've obviously drew early in the tournament in Cabo Verde, which was insane. We saw Cabo Verde's better than maybe people would have thought at the time. But France has looked the part in every single match. And the last part I will say is Lamine Yamal is trying Bear in mind, he came in carrying an injury. He was just getting healthy. So you've got a 19-year-old to be. He'll be 19 next week. Absolute superstar. Mbappe is already a superstar. But one is in full fettle, if you will, with a whole arsenal of guys. And Yamal is still, you know, getting back to full form with, I think, a counterparts that aren't on the same level when it comes to having that cutting edge offensively.
0: France is the early favorite in their semifinal against Spain. France is at plus 135, according to DraftKings Sports. Dallin Cup joining us here, TNT College basketball analyst, but he's going to be our soccer expert right here for the next few minutes on Freddie and Harry on ESPN Radio. Norway and England tomorrow. I feel like that's the toughest matchup of these quarterfinals to call. Am I right about that?
3: Yeah, from a betting angle, you just mentioned, I mean, DraftKings had them the other day, which I like, it doubled the chance, which means a draw or a win for Norway in 90 minutes. Again, when you're betting any of these things, make sure to look. Most of these things are settled within 90. Once they go to extra time, that's a different bet altogether, different odds. But I did like Norway in that situation. If you give me a chance for them to win or to draw against an England team that has been good, not great, that survived that game against Mexico, that says more about Mexico than anything bad about England. England's obviously missing. Jarrell Kwanzaa will be out with a two-game red card suspension. I mean, Flo Balogun had his suspended. This guy's out for two games. That's a whole different story right there, guys. And if I was English, I'd be pretty pissed about that. But I digress. I think Norway, with their, they know exactly who they are. They are solid. They make good. They do a good job in the midfield. And really, when you have a guy like Haaland, all these stars have stood up. But he's scoring a goal one of every 14 touches, and that's what makes him so hard to defend. Is he can just kind of coast around in a game, try to find his spot, but he'll pop up and change the game with one or two touches. That's all he needs. And that is really hard to defend against and really hard. And two of the best strikers in the world right now, Haaland on Norway and Harry Kane in England. So England is the favorite, but I like that number. I like the value you can get with Norway to win or draw within 90. I think this is going to be an outstanding game. I think the crowd is going to be live. Both these teams have had great support. And throughout the tournament, England historically, Norway, they've been back in this tournament since, I believe, 1994, last time it was in the States. So that crew we've all caught, you know, they're rowing around having a good time. That stuff has affected games, so I think the crowd's going to be great. I think the game will be really tight, and I like Norway with that bet. I'm not sure who goes through to win the thing. I wouldn't want to bet just straight up on that, as I said, but I like Norway's chances here.
1: How do you see Argentina and Switzerland playing out?
3: Dude, Switzerland would love it if they want to make this game as fun as it is for us to maybe go down to like a Publix and watch them unload the trucks. That's like their goal. How boring can we make this game humanly possible? And then they would be successful that. They've done that in the last two matches. That behooves them. They are solid defensively. They have a ton of veterans, especially the midfield, that have played a bunch of games in the European Championships and World Cups. And Argentina, guys, has left it late for the last two matches. I mean, they've been giving us tons of drama, which is good for us, bad for them. I think this is the thing where if this thing drags into the 78th and 80th minute still tied, Switzerland's going to be right there, and they're going to grow in confidence. This is a game that I think Argentina, it would be really behoove them to play on the front foot. If they can get a goal early, they will control most of the ball. They will have most of the opportunities. How they defend and surround Messi, and then how are they able to – it's like the gravity that he has is similar to when you watch, you know, the Warriors play with Steph Curry. He has such gravity. There's so much attention paid to him. It provides other opportunities for people. What will that look like in this game? How will that materialize is a big question. But overall, Switzerland, we know who they're going to be. They're going to defend. They're going to be stout. They want set pieces. And a counterattack potentially with some of their forwards that have some pace would be the way they're going to try to score. But they want this thing to be nil-nil. They want to grind it out. And Argentina has to start better. They cannot wait to get under the gun to perform and leave it late yet again. I think Switzerland is too sound that if they got up one or two goals like they have in these last couple matches, that they're going to be able to hold on against a Switzerland team.
0: Yeah, tomorrow back-to-back games, two quarterfinal matchups, with the World Cup. Pretty awesome sports day tomorrow. Dallin Cuff is TNT College basketball analyst, soccer fan, but TNT College basketball analyst here. So while we have you here, Dallin, we may as well get your thoughts from Summer League last night. Darren Peterson and the Jazz Summer League team, they take on the Wizards with AJ DeBonsa. What was your impression from the number one and number two overall picks?
3: Guys, honestly, I got to be real with you. I don't care about the Summer League. It's not the real league. It's not the league. Like, these guys, I think the Darren Peterson stuff that everybody's already anointing him as an unbelievable NBA player, because he's put up a couple of good performances in Vegas. That's great. I want to see both these young men perform at a high level. I think they're both going to have great careers. How great they're going to be, will they justify a first or second overall pick? We'll see. I lean more to DeBonta being able to prove that over time and have his body hold up over time to show that. But I think the overreaction of watching Summer League is indicative of our just, you know, sports media culture. This is what we do. We look at something and it becomes an immediate response and then extrapolate that out over the next X number of years. It's just not how this is going to work. These are fringe NBA players most of the time they're playing against these guys. Guys that are trying to make it, guys that are trying to get off a two-way. Other draft picks that are high draft picks getting a couple reps. This isn't the real deal. So we can look at it and I want them to do well, but to make it anything more than it is, than a glorified exhibition, is a mistake when analyzing these guys long-term.
0: Dallin, excellent job. Appreciate you hanging out with us. Enjoy the rest of the World Cup.
3: All right, guys. Be well.
0: Harry, I got a pretty shocking tweet here in front of me. It is the real Shams Charania account. Had to check because it's a rather shocking tweet. It's not breaking news. It's not LeBron. Would you like me to give it to you now, or do we use it as a radio tease? What would you like? It's a little bit shocking.
1: Teasy.
0: Yeah? Yeah. Oh, yeah. All right.
1: Teasy.
0: You're not going to want to miss this update here from Shams Charania. That's next. 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

0: loves a good radio tease, so here's what we got for you. This is Freddie and Harry on ESPN Radio, the ESPN app, ESPN Plus. He's Harry Douglas. I'm Jonathan Zaslow. Good to have you aboard here on a love Friday. So here's what I got for you, Harry Douglas. You know, Summer League is going on right now in Vegas. A lot of NBA players, they go out there. They support the Summer League team. It's a place.
1: And normally they have a good time, Zaz.
0: Yeah. They congregate. You see your pals. It's Vegas. You know, let's have a good time and watch a little bit of basketball. Well, Shams Charania tweeted out moments ago, and this is the real Shams Charania account. I had to click on it, make sure it wasn't Charania. You know, you got to make sure that it's the real account. No, it's the real one. Shams Charania, 4 million followers. I checked. And he tweets out a few minutes ago, Bam Adebayo and Tyler Hero got into a physical altercation in Las Vegas on Friday in which Adebayo struck Hero, sources tell ESPN. The very next tweet that followed from Shams Charania, the altercation occurred at a practice court in Las Vegas hotel this morning, starting when Adebayo approached Hero about comments the guard made critiquing the center on social media after their 7-year run in Miami ended.
1: Yeah.
0: And so, I can tell you, based on the little that I know about the situation, Tyler had this coming to him.
1: Well, 1,000%. Like, in what Tyler Hero's going to understand and now knows, and anyone else who's going to be in this situation, if you have the luck, you don't even have to be a professional athlete. This can be a collegiate teammate. This can be high school teammates. If you're going to critique someone, you better say it to their face if you're going to say it outside to other people. I think that's the biggest thing, is that when you're talking behind someone's back and trying to critique, and you probably didn't say that to their face, that's when it becomes an issue. Now, you never want it to become physical and be that type of altercation, but I'm pretty sure Bam Adebayo felt some type of way about Tyler Hero and the things that led up to this moment, Zaz.
0: Well, it's not even critiquing. Okay, because when you say critiquing, it sounds like you're saying something like, oh, you know, he's got to work on his jump shot. You got to be better at that. You know, he didn't play well in this spot. Like that's critique. What Tyler Hero was doing was he was talking crap. He was talking smack. That's what he was doing. And the reason that we know about this now and that Bam knows about it, and good on Bam for confronting him, because sometimes, you know, we say things on social media and you say it because you don't think anyone's going to check you. Well, Tyler Hero just said something and he got checked. And what happened was Tyler, and this is just mind-numbingly stupid from Tyler Hero, where some fan was in Tyler's DMs and they were having a back and forth about, you know, the Heat, about NBA basketball, whatever. And it led to Tyler Hero, not critiquing Bam Adebayo, but being, talking you know what about Bam's game and who he is and what he hasn't done as a player, and it's his fault, this, that, and the other. And then that person took screen grabs and posted it on social media, and which is why it's mind-numbingly stupid of Tyler Hero. Like, this isn't your friend. You don't even know this person.
1: 1,000%.
0: Why would you say these things in a random DM with some dopey NBA fan? And so as a result, after playing together for 7 years you're together, two NBA finals runs, this is snake behavior from Tyler Hero. And he got checked and he got stuck.
1: And I would also add, you know, when you look at so many people, it's not meant to be said or typed.

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11: I'm John Ryder. Spain scores a very late goal to knock out Belgium 2-1 today in the World Cup quarterfinals to advance to a semifinal match against France on Tuesday. Dodgers superstar Shohei Ohtani will not play in Tuesday's All-Star game with a sore left knee. The final weekend of Major League Baseball before the break, and the trade deadline is on August 3rd. One of the big questions is, will the Tigers deal ace Tarek Skubal? MLB senior writer for The Athletic, Andy McCullough.
12: They seem to be completely dead in the water, but they've, you know, won 5 in a row. I think like 8 of their last 10, 8 of their last 11, something like that. You know, they know their division is not particularly strong. And, you know, there might be a case to be made that you want to try and maximize Tarek Skubal.
11: Andy McCullough on the Rich Eisen Show. This just in, Heat big man Bam Adebayo and Bucks guard Tyler Hero, former teammates, get into a physical altercation.

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3: So for you, you can sleep in your own bed, hang out with the missus and the kids.
4: 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I told my wife she better have them kids in bed by a certain time. Hey, yo, okay. It's Love Friday. It's me and Hood night. It's Love Friday. When I get that feeling, have them babies
3: Love
4: in that
3: Friday.
4: Bed. By a certain time.
5: Why did I open that door?
4: Pause, my brother. I'm at home. It's Love Friday. Put them chilling in the bed by a certain time and come on to daddy mama. I got this 5-hour energy, baby. It's time to rock and roll.
2: This is Freddie and Harry.

0: We now have two of our final four participants in the World Cup as Spain. Spain knocks off Belgium 2-1. The winning goal for Spain is scored in the 88th minute. They do concede their first goal of the entire World Cup. But they score late, they win. Spain will meet France on Tuesday at 3 p.m. Eastern for a chance to get to the World Cup final. 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So, the NBA, I mean, this league, man, the NBA news, it's coming fast and furious. And no, we are not talking about LeBron James, although we will talk about LeBron James, Harry, but I'm not talking about LeBron James right here as far as the latest update that we got. The latest update that we got came a few minutes ago from Vegas Summer League, from Shams Charania, where he tweeted out that there was an altercation that took place at a practice court in a Las Vegas hotel this morning. And if you don't understand that, they, in these Vegas hotels during Summer League, they actually turn some of the ballrooms in the hotel into an NBA court. Like they lay the hardwood, you put in the hoops, and you know, before you go to the gym, before you go to the arena to play your summer league game, they have practice courts in ballrooms in the hotel. And so there was an altercation in a Las Vegas hotel ballroom today, and it was between former Miami Heat teammates of 7 years, Bam Adebayo and Tyler Hero, where Bam approached Tyler Hero about comments that Hero made on social media, and Bam punched him. And so that's what took place today. And just, like, if I can kind of paraphrase what happened. So I saw this a few days ago, Harry, where Tyler Hero, I guess some random basketball fan on, it looks like it might be, I'm not sure if it's Twitter, maybe it's Twitter or Instagram. I think it's Instagram, actually. And this fan was having a conversation with Tyler Hero in the DMs, and they were talking about Tyler Hero and what Heat fans are saying about him, this, that, and the other. And it turned into Tyler Hero deflecting blame for the Heat's shortcomings on Bam Adebayo, on their $60 million player, essentially, as Hero's putting it, where he asked the fan, "Do you think you should get paid $60 million to be a top-tier defender on some nights? I'm just wondering." Like, things like that is what Tyler Hero was saying about, like, I can't read you the whole thing here, you know, but it's things like that that he was saying about Bam Adebayo and essentially saying, "I'm the one who needed more help, not him. They never got it for me." And yeah, that's, you know, he was bringing his stock up though, and trying to blame Bam for the team's shortcomings.
1: Like,
0: he was pocket watching.
1: You can't do that. Number one, you're always taught, don't worry about another man's money and what he's getting paid.
0: Yeah.
1: Especially when you're on the same team as that guy. And even if you did feel that way, we're taught in grade school, man, if you don't have anything nice to say, just leave it alone. And then a random at that on social media.
0: Yeah, why would you do that?
1: You're going back and forth with a random.
0: Yeah.
1: Like, that is nonsense, in my opinion, from Tyler Hero. But I would also say this. To feel that comfortable to talk to a random person on social media about your teammate, that's a scary thing, in my opinion, because there's no telling what else you are capable of and what else you would do behind someone's back and what information you would leak from a locker room if you're willing to go that far with DMs. The second part of this is this. That young man that Tyler Hero was going back and forth with. So I think this is the norm now, right? This is the norm where this is how guys act. Oh, let me screenshot it and show the world. This is the norm now for 2026.
0: Yes.
1: Because even though it's bad by Tyler Hero, I think it's also bad by the guy who took a screenshot and posted it.
0: Well, I mean, this person doesn't care about Tyler Hero.
1: Well, I get that. But still, from man logic.
0: Yeah.
1: Zazz, I'm talking for man logic.
0: Yeah, no, you know what I mean? Get it.
1: And I can understand why a lot of these young ladies, you know, they're struggling on the dating scene. Because you have guys out here that are doing things like this for clout, in my opinion. Because that's the only reason why you do it.
0: Yeah, it's for attention. Yeah.
1: For clout.
0: Yeah. And this is a, yeah, so like they, Tyler Hero was saying these things about a teammate of his team captain of the past 7 years. Tyler Hero is saying these things about Bam Adebayo to some random fan in his DMs. And, you know, we see this all the time now on social media where people will say things because they don't think that anyone's going to check them. Well, Tyler Hero got checked by Bam Adebayo today. Bam apparently approached him, asked him about the comments, whatever was said, and Bam punched him. And now, moving forward, you know, Bam Adebayo is very liked and very respected.
1: And he's so chilled, so down to earth, so cool, calm, and collected. So that also tells you the things that Tyler Hero were doing is pretty damaging from Bam's side, in my opinion. Mm-hmm. For it to escalate like that, it really hit the heart of Bam, that his former teammate, who he probably thought he was close with too.
0: Yep, maybe.
1: That it had to escalate. Both of these guys went to the University of Kentucky, and I'm not surprised, two Wildcats going at it. You know, two Louisville players would never do that. But I'm not surprised it's two Wildcats, Kentucky Wildcats at that. Just thought I'd throw it out there.
0: That's right. That's a good point, Harry. That's right. Oh, Coach Cal, he's not going to be happy.
1: No, he's not going to be happy about this at all.
0: Oh, Coach Cal's not going to be happy. Chris Haynes reported a few minutes ago from Summer League out in Vegas. Quote, there was a physical altercation between Bam Adebayo and Tyler Hero this morning at a hotel here in Vegas. I was able to speak with the Miami Heat. They are aware of the incident and have no comment.
1: And I would also add, sometimes, man, you don't want things to turn physical, and we're not going to advocate things getting physical, but sometimes it just ends up that way. Sometimes you got to let a naysayer know. I'm sorry, ladies and gentlemen. I was trying to hold that in for as long as I could.
0: What do you think winds up?
1: But no, because you're right, though, Zaz. There are a lot of people in everyday life who aren't professional athletes who feel like they can say and do what they want to on social media without repercussions. Let me tell y'all, I've had some teammates that don't give a damn. And if they seen you, boy, it's on sight. That's the phrase now that these youngsters use. It's on sight.
0: And now, so now there's extra intrigue when the Heat, extra intrigue. It was already going to be interesting when Giannis Antetokounmpo plays his former team when the Heat play the Milwaukee Bucks. Now you have an extra special juicy storyline when these two teams meet. And I'll tell you, when the Bucks come and play at Miami, you know, the Miami Heat fan base has always been, or at least last few years, been pretty divided on Tyler Hero. But now he's going to come into the arena the villain. Like now it's going to be heavy boos for Tyler Hero when he returns to the Miami Heat. You can't behave.
1: But I would say for the two players, though, you know, you had your verbal altercation that turned physical. I think you turned the page now. I ain't saying you have to like one another, but when it comes to when you guys face one another, just go out there and play basketball.
0: What do you think the league's going to do? Because these are two players. It's not like, you know, it's not like when Draymond Green punched out Jordan Poole, they were on the same team. The Warriors, they decided they're going to handle that internally. The NBA is like, no, you handle your own team. These guys are not on the same team anymore. But it didn't happen. It happened in Vegas where there's NBA Summer League, but it didn't happen, you know, per se in an NBA setting. It wasn't at a game. So, what does the league do in this spot, you think?
1: If I'm Adam Silver, I'm just moving on. Now, I know it's going to be hard to do that because it's taking over the headlines, but, you know, you talk to two guys, hey, you guys don't have to like each other. I don't want any more of this. If it is, then that's when I'm at the issue out fines, suspensions. If it leaks over to NBA basketball games, if I'm Adam Silver, that's what I'm saying. If it leaks over and I see any leftovers from this when you guys play one another, that's when I'm going to start to issue the suspensions and the fines. I think that's how he should handle it.
0: be interesting. So if you're just tuning in now, Shams Charani reported just a few minutes ago at Summer League today in one of the hotels in Vegas, Bam Adebayo approached Tyler Hero about Hero's comments on social media, and Bam punched him. And that's where we are right now. I'm Jonathan Zaslow. He's Harry Douglas. This is Freddie and Harry on ESPN Radio. So back to the big story in the NBA right now, and that, of course, is LeBron James. And when are we going to find out who he's going to play for? You got teams that are leaving voicemail messages for Rich Paul to hand over and give to LeBron to listen to, giving their pitches. Well, Rich Paul, he was on NBA Today. Today, he gave us LeBron's timeline.
2: I think there's a there's communication from players directly to him, and obviously I handle it from an organization perspective, but look, I think it's admirable the way he sought after today, and it's a testament to his hard work. And so we're taking this thing very seriously, but at the same time, we're having fun. I think it's great for the fans, but you know, this is something that it's his decision, and he's earned the right to make whatever decision he wants. And so I just tell him, take your time, and whenever you're ready, just let me know.
1: Zaz, let me ask you this question.
0: Yeah,
1: let me ask you this question very quickly. Mm-hmm. LeBron came into the NBA in 2003. If I was to say to you that entering year 24, LeBron James would still be the face of the NBA.
0: Not believable.
1: My point exactly. That's exactly where I was going. I don't think anybody would have believed.
0: It's a really stupid thing you would have said to me.
1: That's what I'm saying. Like, no one would have believed that story if I would have sold it to them, whichever way I would have sold it. But here you have, like, 2026, and LeBron James is still the biggest topic in the NBA as a whole and the face of the NBA.
0: I mean, Harry, in 2010, summer of 2010 was all about LeBron, and it was a whole big hullabaloo, and you had the decision, and, you know, it ends up being that LeBron takes his talent to South Beach. 16 years later, it's once again the summer of LeBron. That's crazy.
1: But that's also a credit to him, though. Number one, longevity. Being able to not just be relevant for this duration of time, but play at a high level for this duration of time. Because we've never seen anything like it. But taking care of your body is very, very important. And he's done a phenomenal job of that. And I was laughing at Iman Shumpert the other day when he was talking about those guys going overseas, right? And a couple of guys that won the NBA championship with the Cleveland Cavaliers. And he was like, man, once I seen LeBron bring out that BOSU ball, man, I knew he was playing a 24th season in the NBA. Because he is not bringing that out unless 100% he's going to be playing for another season. He said that's when he instantly knew LeBron was coming back to play for another year.
0: No one seems to know where it's going to be, though. Brian Windhorst, he appeared on ESPN Cleveland this afternoon.
3: I just want you to know that I'm hearing stuff in other cities, too. I'm not going to say who, but I had somebody on the phone with me today that I consider a good source who was swearing it's a done deal in another city a couple hours ago, okay? Mm. And so I am being very, very cautious. Right now, it's too scattered. I also know how LeBron has operated. They have kept their circle very tight. I understand that you can point to cupcakes and whatnot and say, no, people knew. I'm hearing rumors all day long. And all of them make some level of sense, and all of them make some level of not sense. But I'm just telling you, Cleveland is not the only place where there are rumors.
0: There you go. Your guess is as good as mine at this point. I mean, to me, it's Miami or Cleveland. But which one? When we're going to find out? I don't know, man. ESPN Radio is presented by... No one knows. 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
4: Is it a good take?
5: That's good. Great.
4: Or a hot take?
6: How hot? Red hot.
4: Find out now.
0: Yes. Another edition of Good Take or Hot Take. All right, Harry, you ready? You ready for this?
1: Well, for the people's ass, I need you to say it. The
0: good
1: way we love you. There you go.
0: Or hot take.
1: Good take.
0: That's what I'm talking about.
1: Hot take.
0: First up here, Harry, Craig Burley, ESPN soccer analyst on ESPN FC. Here were his thoughts on the criticism levied on Christian Pulisic.
5: And I get it. He's had a tough tournament because he started well, got injured, hasn't really found his flow again, ends the tournament the way he pretty much started, is injured. But the pile on to an individual is way over the top. It's like if Christian Pulisic had had a great tournament, the US would have gone all the way. That's kind of how the talk is. And I get it. He has a responsibility, and he didn't come into this tournament to try and be under par or play badly. But to me, if I was Christian Pulisic, I would be big time annoyed, because it seems to me it's almost a personal attack on an individual rather than an analysis of the football that's gone before. Because if it's an analysis of the football, you could go through pretty much the whole team and say, well, he had a bad game, he had a bad game, the goalkeeper made a mistake, Serginho Dest had a terrible game, letting balls bounce in the box, all that sort of stuff. But it seems that he has been painted up there as the poster boy.
0: Harry, good take or hot take?
1: Ooh, I'm going hot take for this reason. When you're expected to be our best player and you're a no-show for the entire World Cup, there's going to be criticism. You can't tell me you want to be King Kong, but then when you're in the city tearing down those buildings and they're firing those bullets at you, you no longer want to be King Kong. It comes with the territory. You want to be one of the best? You have to play like one of the best. If you don't, then the scrutiny is going to come upon you, whether you're injured or not. It just comes with the territory, in my opinion.
0: Harry, there's a lot of NBA moving.
6: Wait, I want to get this from you, Zaz. I want to get to ask that same question. Criticism of Pulisic, over the top. What do you think? Good take or hot take?
0: Hot take. I think the criticism has been completely fair for a lot of the same reasons that Harry just laid out there. And also, hey, I think this makes us a proper soccer country. All this criticism that we're putting on Christian Pulisic. That's right. That in the countries where soccer is the biggest of biggest deals,
1: people have lost their lives when they haven't performed their best.
0: That's a lot.
1: No, I'm just saying that's the magnitude of it, like in other countries. I'm just speaking facts.
0: We're not endorsing it. That is true, though.
1: Not endorsing
0: it
1: at all.
0: It happened with the Colombia goaltender years ago. That's right. The two Escobars. Yes. But you're a proper soccer country when you take it this serious. When your team loses, the player doesn't perform, you crush him. And that's what we have been doing here these last few days. So I'm going hot take. The criticism deserved. Now, there's a lot of moving and shaking in the NBA offseason so far. Could Nikola Jokic potentially be on the move at some point? Here's Evan Cohen from Unsportsmanlike.
7: Are we sure the Denver Nuggets don't get to a point where they say, if he's not going to sign this extension and he's going to keep pushing it back and we are not building the proper roster around him, do we do the unheard of? Do we ever consider striking first? Has at any point the Denver Nuggets organization sat there and said, wait a minute, we're waiting for him. What are we doing here? We haven't built a championship team around him since the championship, obviously. He's amazing. He's an MVP every single year. They don't seem overly willing to go into the tax. I'm just throwing it out there. Is there any chance they may sell high and they may get the single greatest return in the history of this sport in a hypothetical Jokic trade?
0: Harry, is that a good take or a hot take?
1: It's a good take if the Denver Nuggets in their organization have any indication that Nikola Jokic doesn't want to be in Denver anymore. And because you're also going to get a king's ransom for him. Now, we also have to take into account Nikola Jokic is 31 years old, but his game is not predicated off athleticism. He's going to be able to play this way for a very, very long time. He stays in a triple threat position where he can pass, shoot, and dribble. He barely gets off the ground, but he averaged a triple-double this season. 27.7 points per game, 12.9 rebounds per game, and 10.7 assists per game. If you have any indication that Nikola Jokic does not want to be with the Denver Nuggets and their organization anymore, you open Pandora's box.
0: Yeah, I'm going hot take from Evan Cohen there. If you can't figure out how to put a championship caliber team around Nikola Jokic, if you think that the best way to build a championship team is trading away Jokic and getting assets, just fold the team. I mean, just contract your team if that's the case. So that's a hot take. All right, I'm gonna give you one more here. Good take, a hot take. How about Mark Zeno, ESPN radio host on Amber and Ian on ESPN radio a couple nights ago? He is very upset with MLB pitchers getting pulled while in the midst of perfect games.
8: Jared Jones of the Pittsburgh Pirates. 6 perfect innings of baseball. 77 pitches. And he got pulled! Listen, these guys got to stop. These managers have to stop with this. It's ridiculous. There isn't a world where you pull a pitcher who has thrown 6 perfect innings ever. You know, it's so hard to be perfect for 6. It's nearly impossible to be perfect for 9. And these guys are pulling guys. We're not talking about 115 pitchers here, Zaz. 77 pitches.
0: Yeah, 77.
8: In 6 innings. That's like 12 pitches an inning. What are we doing in baseball? You're killing the sport with this crap. This is why people are starting to like get irritated and not watch baseball because of stuff like this. Dylan Cease got a chance to finish a no-no.
0: Yep.
8: And he had 115 pitches. Stop.
0: Harry, good take or hot take?
1: Good take. I've been on this for a very, very long time. Me and Freddie actually mentioned it the other day, but this is a conversation that I have with friends all the time off of the airways. Why can't these pitchers be trained to go longer? And if you have a guy that has pitched 6 perfect innings and has only thrown 77 pitches, why in the world are you pulling him from that baseball game? It makes no sense to me.
0: I'm with you as well. It's a good take. A couple nights before that, Yuri Perez of the Marlins was perfect through 7 innings and only up to 82 pitches, and he did not have the opportunity to come out for the 8th. It was really disappointing, and the Marlins would hang on to win that night 9-8. That's right. Through 7 innings, the Marlins were pitching a perfect game. They won the game 9-8. Tune in for baseball action tomorrow as the Pirates host the Brewers. 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
25: I'm Sean Ryder. Former Heat teammates Bam Adebayo and Tyler Hero get into a physical altercation today at a practice court in a Las Vegas hotel. Sports ESPN's Sean Charania stems from Hero, who's recently traded to Milwaukee, critiquing Adebayo on social media. Miami Heat in a statement said they were aware of the altercation or not comment. Multiple teams, of course, discussing their interest in LeBron James. His agent, Rich Paul, who's with Golden State star Steph Curry, had to say.
26: I feel like any place he'd call and say, I want to play there, you'd move mountains to make it happen. And I know we're in that boat as well. So the pitch is, you want to play good basketball, be around people that know how to play the game, hopefully, you know, raise our floor on our competitiveness this year. There's good golf in the Bay. It's just a matter of where he sees himself fitting. And at the end of the day, that's up to him.
25: Golden State, Philly, Miami, Cleveland reportedly interested. Spain with a late goal to beat Belgium 2-1 today in the World Cup quarterfinals. Set up a semifinal match versus France. Shohei Ohtani out for the All-Star game, will not play. He's been dealing with a sore knee, scratch from the scheduled start against Arizona tonight.
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0: not all love between former teammates. 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All right, I'll pipe down here. All right, I get it.
1: I love you, Zazz. Guess what, Zazz?
0: Yeah.
1: That I need you.

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1: Nobody.
2: So I'm actually going to get Shams Charania do the talking here, all right? So today at NBA Summer League, Bam Adebayo and Tyler Hero, former Miami Heat teammates of 7 years, got into an altercation. Tyler Hero, snake behavior. Tyler Hero was talking behind Bam's back on social media. He got outed as the fan posted the screen grabs of Tyler Hero talking about Bam, and Bam checked him. Bam checked him today, which resulted in Bam punching him. And here's Shams Charania moments ago on the 6 p.m. Sports Center.
3: Now former Miami Heat teammates Bam Adebayo and Tyler Hero got into a physical altercation on Friday morning here in Las Vegas. Sources tell me that Bam Adebayo struck Tyler Hero in the face area as they were walking off the practice court at a Las Vegas hotel. This happened when Bam Adebayo, I'm told, approached Tyler Hero about comments that Hero made on social media critiquing Bam after Hero was traded from Miami to Milwaukee over the last couple of weeks. And they were teammates for 7 years together. And we know over the last couple years, Hero's name has been in trade talks. But after some social media comments, Bam Adebayo, I'm told, approached Tyler Hero on it. That's when they got into a confrontation, a back and forth that culminated in Bam Adebayo striking Tyler Hero.
2: Ultimately, I think Hero got what he deserved here because it's not cool that he was talking behind Bam's back, and it's such a lame way to do it on social media. But it does bum me out where Tyler Hero's now going to be the villain when the Milwaukee Bucks come and play at the Miami Heat. And instead of getting the appreciation from Heat fans when he returns after 7 years of playing here and giving his top efforts, he's now going to be booed upon returning to Miami. And that part kind of bums me out, Harry.
4: But it's also the choice that Tyler Hero made, and yes, he has to live with the repercussions.
2: That's right.
4: Of the decisions that he made. Number one, getting socked by Bam Adebayo. Secondly, when you return to Miami, it's not going to be that warm apple pie, yep, sweet welcome that you probably was hoping for.
2: Yeah, that's out the window now. And that part disappoints me because I enjoyed Tyler Hero's time here in Miami. The fan base for the last few years has been very divided on Tyler Hero. I've been on the side where I've appreciated Tyler Hero's time here. But now, I mean, obviously I take Bam's side. I don't like the way Tyler handled this. And I could appreciate the way Bam handled it. This was SportsCenter, a new interview podcast from Rich Eisen featuring SportsCenter legends. 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This was SportsCenter. It's presented by Gusto.
0: 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From the top five quarterbacks,
5: Matthew Stafford was not going to leave the MVP off this list.
6: Patrick Mahomes.
7: Oh, my God. This is crazy.
0: To the top five offseason additions.
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0: And everything in between. This is ESPN Radio's NFL Rankup. The top five rookies. Number five.
4: Top five rookies on defense, as we did the top five rookies on offense earlier in the show. Number five on my list, I'm going to Kansas City. I'm going with rookie cornerback Mansoor Delane. He fits right in with the Kansas City Chiefs and what they love to do because it fits his skill set. He loves to be in press coverage, being very aggressive at the point of attack. They also, the Kansas City Chiefs, that is, they got L'Jarius Sneed back. Now, they lost two corners who won Super Bowls with them, Trent McDuffie and Jalen Watson, but they gained two damn good corners back and a guy who understands their system already. But I think this guy is going to be a breakout star in the National Football League. If it's not this year, it will be in his second year because all the things that Steve Spagnuolo as a defensive coordinator wants to do is the strength of Mansoor Delane.
0: Number four.
4: Number four. There we go. I'm going with David Bailey, defensive end for the New York Jets. Now, David Bailey led college football with 14 and a half sacks last year. If there's one thing the New York Jets would love for David Bailey, it's to sack the quarterback frequently. That second thing, he's going to have to be better versus the run. But I think you talk about just ready right now to make an impact in the National Football League and help your defense out. David Bailey is that guy. That's why I have him ranked at number four.
0: Number three.
4: Number three, I'm going to the New York Giants. Let's stay in the same state. I'm going with Arvell Reese, and the athleticism is off the charts. Now, I do believe they're going to play him at linebacker depth, and they're going to work him into the athleticism and playing on the edge and rushing the quarterback. But because of the athleticism, you can do a lot of different things, but you must start off slow. But I think this is going to be a superstar in the league in the upcoming years as well. That's why I have Arvell Reese at number three on my list.
0: Number two.
4: Number two. Zaz, this is a guy that you're very, very, very familiar with. I'm going with Reuben Bain. And the reason why I'm going with Reuben Bain is because this guy is all business. There's no nonsense to his game, his approach. You've seen when he got drafted by the Tampa Bay Buccaneers. He didn't even stop and look at the mirror. He just grabbed his hat, kept walking.
2: I loved that. I loved that part.
4: But from the film room to the practice field, but then especially on game day, this guy is going to be a player that shows up early and often for the Tampa Bay Buccaneers. That's why I have Reuben Bain Jr. at number two on my list.
0: Number one.
4: Number one, let's go to the Dallas Cowboys, Caleb Downs. I think this is one of the most unique football players, offense or defense, across the board that got drafted this year. It's entwined, or I would say it's embedded in his family tree. His brother Joshua Downs plays for the Indianapolis Colts. But this guy started as a true freshman at Alabama in a Nick Saban defense. And he has been phenomenal ever since. He was phenomenal in high school from right here in Georgia, went to Alabama, was outstanding, went to Ohio State, has been more outstanding, but his range, he can play at all three levels, whether it's in the middle of the football field as a two-high safety at linebacker depth, or if you want to allow him to be a blitzer coming off the edge and go get the quarterback. The guy is so cerebral, his intelligence of the game, being able to have those instincts and play instinctive. That's what defensive coordinators love. I know Christian Parker, the new defense coordinator in Dallas, he's going to love having Caleb Downs. That's why I have a number one on my list. So at number five, the top defensive rookies, Mansoor Delane, David Bailey at number four, Arvell Reese at number three, Reuben Bain Jr. at number two, and Caleb Downs at number one.
2: Yeah, I love you having Reuben Bain Jr. so high on the list. One of the all-time great defensive players in the history of University of Miami. I mean, we're talking guys like Russell Maryland, Jerome Brown, Cortez Kennedy, Warren Sapp, Reuben Bain Jr., one of the all-time greats. I love that you brought that part up about, you know, they had the hats sitting there and the mirror with the camera behind it. So the player takes the cap and he puts it on and the camera's on him. So you could see he's kind of styling. And Reuben Bain's like, no, I'm just about that business. And he didn't even break stride. He just snatches that hat and he keeps it moving. I thought that was so cool. And it was a big deal down here, of course, because the Miami Dolphins passed on him. And we were all really angry about that. Reuben Bain Jr. is guaranteed to be a stud.
4: So he's literally the type of player that you say he brings that hard hat and that lunch pail every single day. It doesn't matter if it's individual drills in practice, the film room being attentive, but just balling out and making life a living hell for the opposing team's quarterback. On game day, he doesn't take plays off. He's high energized, and I can't wait to see what he does. Just make sure it's not two games out of the year versus the Falcons. Reuben Bain Jr. That's all I'm asking.
2: He's going to be awesome.
4: Please.
2: He's Harry Douglas. I'm Jonathan Zaslow. Coming up next, call of the week, and we're going to hit that number. Freddie and Harry on ESPN Radio.
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3: Tell us that turnoff about the time that you were really into somebody, but they had that one turnoff you just could not get past. Alex in Seattle, what was yours?
4: Mi amigos, how we doing?
3: We're good, mi amigo. How are you, Alex?
4: Oh, man, I can't complain. It's sunny here in Seattle.
3: Nice.
4: But I'm a little on the younger side, so we do call it an ick. So, and it's not really a specific time and place for the ick. It's more of a general ick. And I'm young, so I like going out, you know, getting me a little drink with my girl, a little dancing at the club. But nothing drives me crazy that a grown-ass person, excuse my language.
3: No problem.
4: Can't control their liquor. You're telling me you're grown and you're over here hiccuping in my ear, stumbling all over me, crossing my boundaries. And at the end of the day, it's a double ick because their breath smell like 10 cans of bounce that ass.
3: Collie in California, tell us about that time you're really into someone and they had that turn off that you just could not get past.
5: Hey, look here. One love to you, brothers. Y'all got me crying laughing. And I'm going to tell you, those dirty fingernails and those dirty feet for no reason. You know, water goes down, not up, playboy. You can't be walking around smelling like rotten kangaroo pouch. You just can't do it. It's a bad look. I mean, golly, you already smell like horse hiccup. I mean, what the heck are we doing?
6: He said a rotten kangaroo pouch. That is absurd. That is absurd.
0: I mean, Harry, what are we doing here? I mean, that is something.
6: What is that turn off for you, Zaz?
0: I mean, the first caller was right. Like, it's called ick, right? Isn't that that's the term that we're supposed to use, the turn off? That's what is it for you, Harry? Let's hear you. What is it for you?
6: Oh, that dragon breath.
0: Yeah, that's tough. That's tough dragon. To come back from. Yeah.
6: Hotter than a tamale.
0: Yeah, that's tough to come back from. I think I'm with you there.
7: Like, for me, it's just overall being trifling, especially if you have a trifling house. Like, you got a nasty house? Oh, no, I can't.
0: That's what trifling means?
7: Well, trifling is not just that. Because you can be trifling with
6: that rim, though.
7: Yes, it's a ton of things. If you irresponsible, gotcha. A lot of things you can be trifling. But if you got a trifling, nasty house... Yeah, I'll be curious. Nick. What gives you the ick, Nick Cardi?
8: Just bad hygiene overall, kind of what Harry said. Just like... Yeah. Take care of yourself. It's not hard.
6: Oh, it sounds like that was pointed to someone in particular. Mm.
8: You, Harry. Stay
0: dirty
8: clean.
0: Fingernails. Okay. That's how I know
6: you're just talking crazy now.
0: Yeah.
6: Anybody that knows me knows that hygiene, I go over the top to make sure my hygiene is taken care of. Oh, I mean over the top.
0: Well, that's very courteous for the people around you. I like it. So the big news we got this hour, Tyler Hero got punched in the face by Bam Adebayo earlier. Although I guess I don't know if it's punched in the face. I'm assuming it was the face. Like, I don't feel like Bam went up to him and punched him in the arm. whatever. Bam punched Tyler Hero earlier today after a confrontation where he had to check him based off of Tyler Hero's comments that were exposed in someone's DMs on social media. That happened earlier today, but here, so I don't know what the timeline is. I don't know if the altercation happened before Tyler Hero spoke to the media, because here is Tyler Hero on television being asked about his relationship with the Miami Heat.
2: It's all love. It's all love in Miami. You know, I've seen a couple of the guys and coaching staff, Chris Quinn, Spo, you know, the front office guys. We're all good in Miami, and it's just the opportunity for both sides to reset, get a fresh start, and we're both, you know, super happy for this.
0: So I don't know, like, Harry, do you think the altercation came before that or after? Who knows, right?
6: No, but it definitely sounds like Tyler Herro's been to some cookouts.
0: By the way, Victor Wembanyama has signed a 5-year, $252 million maximum rookie scale contract extension with a player option in the fifth season, sources tell ESPN. That's going to do it for us. For Harry Douglas, I'm Jonathan Zaslow. This has been Freddie and Harry. Amber's back. Amber and Ian next on ESPN Radio.
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12: I'm John Ryder with breaking NBA news. This just in, the Spurs have signed Victor Wembanyama to a five-year, $252 million max rookie extension, reports ESPN's Shams Charania, who also reports that former Heat teammates Bam Adebayo and Tyler Herro got into a physical altercation today at a practice court in the Las Vegas hotel, with Adebayo striking Herro in the head. Stems from Herro critiquing Adebayo on social media. Miami Heat in a statement said that they are aware of today's altercation, but not commenting. The LeBron James free agent sweepstakes continue, and interested teams can leave his agent voice notes for recruitment. With more, Manscaped senior writer Justin Tinsley.
13: This is the most 2026 thing I can think of, is teams and, you know, front offices sending Rich Paul voice notes basically saying, hey, we really want LeBron. Sending their greatest R&B love note songs to say, please come here, we need you. So I

0: is just the latest installment and the latest, I guess you could say, quote unquote, innovation. And in terms of what LeBron has done with free agency pretty much since 2010.
1: Miami, Cleveland, Philly, and Golden State are among the reported teams interested. But Spain scores a very late goal to knock out Belgium 2-1 today in the World Cup quarters to advance to a semifinal match against France on Tuesday. Dodgers superstar Shohei Ohtani scratched from his scheduled start tonight against Arizona with a sore left knee. He also will not play in the upcoming All-Star game. Cardinals agreeing on a long contract extension. Rookie second baseman J.J. Weatherholt.
2: Hey, it's Evan Cohen coming up Monday with Major League Baseball's first half winding down. We'll tell you all of the storylines you need to pay attention to after the All-Star break. It's on Sportsmanlike, 6 a.m. Eastern, right here on ESPN Radio, ESPN2, and ESPNU.

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1: Time to work already. Where are you?
2: I am in a place called Half Moon Bay, California. Jonathan Zaslow. It's right outside of San Francisco. I'm basically in San Francisco. I'm guessing you've never been here.
1: Never been there. Nope.
2: There's lots of hills. I was driving around San Francisco today. I was so scared.
1: Yeah, that's not for me. I don't.
2: It was. We were straight up. We were going up a hill in the middle of the. I'm talking straight up down. I don't know how people walk up these things.
1: Aren't you afraid the car is going to like tip over?
2: Terrified.
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3: So good to have you back.
4: Yes, I'm back. Yes, I'm back.
2: Nothing says your girl is from Florida like her fear of hills. Adam Kaufman is here tonight. He's filling in for Ian here on Amber and Ian. I am back, baby, back from my West Coast travels. And Adam, I discovered in San Francisco, hills, they're terrifying.
5: I was out in San Francisco at the Super Bowl a few months back, and it is hilly. It is very, very, very hilly, which is okay in a car. I don't really worry about the car flipping like Zaslow was talking about, but it's the amount of energy you need to exert climbing these hills. I mean, you're just tired by the time you get to the top.
2: Yeah. Well, Zaslow's also a Floridian like myself, so neither of us have much familiarity with hills, even driving up hills. I was shocked at how straight up inverted some of these hills actually were that I was driving over. San Francisco was a cool city, very lovely. I hadn't been there since I was a kid, so it was very cool.
5: I hope you're
2: cool
5: in the nice part.
2: Again.
5: There's some not nice parts.
2: I've heard that about it. I did the touristy stuff. I was at Fisherman's Wharf. I was doing all, you know, I was looking at Alcatraz. I'm doing all the touristy stuff.
5: Lombard Street.
2: Yes, I don't need to go to a city, Adam, and pretend like I'm anything other than a tourist. I don't need authentic, okay, just give me touristy because I'm a tourist. So that's why I'm there. So I ate the chowder. I saw the sights.
5: Chinatown? Did you hit Chinatown?
2: I did not hit Chinatown on this.
5: Oh, see, you only did part of it. There's a great fortune cookie factory where you can actually watch them make it and put the fortunes inside, and then you just bring a whole bag home. I went out there with my wife. I don't even remember if we were dating at the time, but a long time ago, and we stumbled upon this place, or somebody told us about it or something, and the chore of flying home, as you can imagine, with a giant bag of fortune cookies, because those things are so breakable, but they made it, and they fed me for months.
2: Wow, those are very breakable cookies. I find a fortune cookie, to be frankly, as a cookie, highly overrated because it's about what's inside the cookie, right? But the actual cookie itself, it's okay. You know, it's a little bit brittle. There's not a ton of flavor to a fortune cookie. It's just okay.
5: Well, doesn't it kind of depend on the cookie? Like some of the places that you go to, you get the, what I refer to as the real, the OG fortune cookie, which is the solid yellow or whatever tinge color that is throughout versus some of the places you go to now, it's like the half and half. You get the half yellow and the half brown chocolatey kind of flavoring. And
2: those are gross.
5: Those are disgusting. You've never seen those?
2: I don't think so. I think you
5: don't have those in Florida.
2: In Boston that I've got here in Sarasota, Florida. I don't know what you're talking about.
5: Well, that may be. Florida's not known for its Chinese food, is what you're saying?
2: Not really. Certainly not the part of Florida that I'm in, that's for sure. So I missed out on the Chinese food there in San Francisco. I did have a heck of a time out on the West Coast. I did Napa for the first time ever. That was lovely.
5: Nice.
2: The wineries.
5: And
2: I did Eastern Washington as well and Seattle. And so I was all over. I was right there on the Oregon line as well. It was hot in Eastern Washington. I had to come back to Florida to cool off. I actually survived my travels coming back all the way from Seattle yesterday by myself with almost 2-year-old and a 7-year-old in tow. So we survived It was zone coverage. And, of course, we get delayed. We're on a 5-hour flight to Atlanta. We get delayed in the air for an hour circling because of weather. So 5 hours turns into a 6-hour flight. Then that next flight, thankfully, gets delayed. We're running through the Atlanta airport to make it. I'm, like, screaming at my 7-year-old to try to keep up. We make the next flight. It was a whole thing. But, anyways, we're back.
5: Are you a household that limits screens, though? Or is this just a full-on lean into it, like you and your tablet, for the next 5 hours so we can survive this thing?
2: So kid number one I tried to not even let him see a screen before he was two. And I tried to limit screen time to only very necessary moments. Kid number two, it's the wild, wild freaking West. This kid is still months from turning
5: two. That was us with kid three, raising himself.
2: He's seen so many screens. It's like, all right, we got to do what we got to do over here. Why was I trying to make my life so difficult with the first one? So, yes, there was tons of screen time because I have to survive, Adam. Okay, I know the internet's telling me that I'm turning my kids' brains to mush.
5: Oh, you're fine. Look, I'd be the last person to judge you. I feel like my 8-year-old, our youngest, is, again, it's just Uncle Netflix all the time. And there are points that I will say to myself, I mean, can he even read? And then I will look, he doesn't seem to enjoy books unless someone's reading it to him. Can he read? Mm-hmm. And then the kid will just grab the remote and he starts searching YouTube for whatever. It's not like he's doing that off of pictures. Yeah, all of a sudden he could do, he knows how to operate a remote like nothing I've ever seen. So they figure it out. Yeah. They figure it out their own way.
2: I try to tell myself, when we're actually at home, I try to tell myself, well, I grew up watching TV, a lot of TV, and I'm fine. So they can watch TV. And I try not to do the iPad thing at home. Like, that's how I handle it. But we are on the road now. My older kid, he's got the iPad. My youngest kid, he's so young that the TV screen on the plane doesn't keep his attention. And so occasionally I'll be pulling out my phone. I'm pulling out all the stops. I'm letting him climb around if we need to, whatever it takes to survive the traveling, but we survived. We are back. And Spain has survived as well. They have pushed past Belgium in the World Cup. I don't know how to feel about this. Adam Kaufman filling in for Ian tonight here on Amber and Ian. I don't really know how to feel about this. I was conflicted because a lot of people think Spain was the best country going into this World Cup. I know you want the big boys playing down the stretch. It makes everything more fun. So a lot of people are rooting for Spain over Belgium. I get that angle of it. But as an American, is there something to it if Belgium was to win this that we don't have to feel as bad about what Belgium did to us? There's that angle, because I think we all feel very bad about what happened to us in this World Cup.
5: So it didn't really hit me as much yesterday because, again, France was playing and it's not as though we're just kind of, and I was on with Zaz last night. We were talking plenty about Christian Pulisic and Team USA and the fallout and how far away the program is and all of that stuff. But I wasn't really getting kind of wrapped up in it because, you know, it was two other, US wouldn't have been involved. Then you get to today when, not that I would have had any realistic aspirations USA would have beaten Spain, but this was the matchup that at least the U.S. would have been involved. Mm-hmm. And so watching Belgium again out there on the pitch and putting up a fight, I mean, as that team was expected to do to a degree, I mean, I am, you know, certainly tapped into the betting space and know a lot of the people that successfully invest in soccer, and everyone was looking at unders in this matchup. Mm-hmm. Nobody expected this to be anything like that 4-1 blowout, that Belgium tore apart the U.S. It's not like Belgium was going to be on the receiving end of that. So people thought that, hey, you know, we'll see. They could put up a fight. And so, you know, you get the 1-1 to draw at the break, and then Spain takes a little while, but then it's the only goal of that second half there in the 88th minute or something like that. And they prevail and, you know, kind of reminding everyone, hey, Spain's really, really good, obviously. That should go without saying, and sets up just a heavyweight battle against France coming up here. But, right, you know, respect to the youthful and obviously very good Lamine Yamal, who said after the match, you know, if France should fear anyone, it's us. And so watching the thing play out, I was able to kind of get over the, oh, well, USA isn't here and this is a bit of a bummer. Belgium was good. It just not good enough. You know, Spain, most everyone assumed Spain was going to win this one, even if it was a tight match, and that's exactly the way it went down.
2: Yeah, it was a tight match until the end. Spain pulled away a 2-1 victory over Belgium. I was bummed out with the whole thing because I felt like it amplified the conversation of how far back the U.S. actually is, because we got our butts whooped by Belgium, and then Spain took care of business against Belgium, and so there is the you can use deductive reasoning there that we would have gotten absolutely annihilated if we had actually played Spain considering we practically got annihilated playing Belgium. It is what it is. Now you have a lot of the best teams still remaining. The World Cup at this point, I think you could argue, is starting to go a little bit chalk, because these are the teams. These are the big boys that the experts have been talking about since the beginning, since this thing kicked off. It has been a heck of a World Cup, though, and it has been so much fun. And we've still got matches coming our way tomorrow as well. They will determine the next round. So we've still got a lot of fun left, and we'll be getting you ready for those. But coming up next, an interesting explanation of why maybe American soccer feels like it is still so far behind the Spains and the Belgiums now of the world, right here on ESPN Radio.
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12: Tilapia. So I got a cousin who told me it's not a real fish. And to be honest with you, I didn't hear of tilapia until the 2000s. I had him over one time, and we were doing a fish fry, and he was like, do not buy that tilapia. It's a bottom feeder, and it's not a real fish, genetically engineered. I'm like, really? I go to him for all construction and stuff like that, so I am guilty of following. If you are, like, great at one area,
13: yeah,
12: I will superimpose that on
13: the summit. 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
14: It's the best thing ever. He's like, he knows how to construct a house, but when it comes to fish, that's my go-to guy.
12: Right. No, he makes a mean-ass fried fish, though.
15: He said my transmission's about to blow, so I'm going to...
12: I need some power steering fluid.
14: Right. Telling you right now, my mechanic told me to stay away from tilapia. I'm staying away from tilapia now. When you

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0: With Amber and Ian.
2: So we know France and Spain are in the semifinals. That means there are two semifinal spots left in the World Cup. Norway is set to face England tomorrow. Argentina will face Switzerland tomorrow. We will find out the remaining four. You're listening to Amber and Ian. Adam Kaufman is here. He's filling in for Ian tonight. We're presented to you by Progressive Insurance. When we talk about the World Cup, though, we can no longer talk, of course, about Team USA. And that's because U.S. men's national team got knocked out by Belgium and got knocked out in embarrassing fashion. And we can argue about whether this was a successful World Cup based on where they got to, what round they got to in an expanded World Cup. They won three games in this World Cup. We can have these conversations. We can even hammer ballistic like everybody has been doing here over the last 48 hours. But I think that we can have the bigger conversation, Adam, of why we're still here having any of these conversations at all, because I think we thought that by this point, by 2026, maybe there would have been enough of a turning point where we don't have to still have the conversations why American soccer every 4 years on that world stage still feels so far behind. And I think this year it's even more amplified, because this year, unlike the previous World Cups, we have players that legitimately are great players all around the world on all of those massive club teams that we think of being the best and the standard in the world. And so, I mean, at times there's been Pulisic at times has been the best player on his team. And so we can actually say that, and we have not been able to say that before. And yet overall as a product, we saw in that game against Belgium how far away from it we still are as a soccer country.
3: Really far. And listen, a lot of us convinced ourselves after really tremendous play in the group stage, and then at the start of the knockout round, it was, all right, well, maybe the rankings were off going into the tournament. Maybe the U.S. under Pochettino, it's taken a strong step forward, and it's a great mix, and look at what Balogun's doing, and if Pulisic can get healthy, maybe they are a top 10 country in this tournament, and who knows. And we had to see what it looked like against the big dogs, and really, all due respect to Belgium, we didn't even really get to that point. I mean, Belgium, that was a matchup that the Americans were favored to win. I realize it was close. They weren't overwhelming favorites, but they were expected to come out of that. And then obviously, if you get trounced by Spain at that point, it's a different conversation than getting embarrassed, as you said, by Belgium. But
2: we would not have been favored against Spain.
3: Oh my goodness, would have been heavy underdogs, yes. And it would have been really ugly, but it would have been expected, and we would have just been grateful to have a July 10th matchup, and the world, you know, the U.S. still playing. I mean, the ratings have come out. I think that Belgium matchup was the highest rated U.S. men's soccer game ever. I mean, not even close. So imagine what that would have looked like against Spain today. I mean, it would have been absolutely absurd. But as many have been vocal about, whether, you know, talking heads, articles, social media, what have you, it is a partially broken system. I think there are different ways that you can look at that. And I come at this as someone who has two kids that play youth soccer at the club level and are, you know, chasing a dream to a degree. I don't think either one has aspirations of, you know, hey, I'm going to be playing in the Premier League one day. I mean, maybe, just maybe, you're reaching for the stars. Could I get to the MLS? But more realistically, it's can I get to college? You know, and obviously you're thinking about high school and the amount of money, thousands of dollars per year per kid. And this is not me. This is anyone who has a kid that plays club sports, probably in general, but we're specifically talking about soccer. Overseas, if you are viewed as a great player and scouted and recruited, you are in a position where teams are offering, you know, clubs, countries are offering you contracts. And while they are called contracts here in the United States, like, we've signed your son to a contract. Okay, cool. How much is that going to cost me?
2: Right.
3: The other way, overseas, it, you know, it's the other way around. We are going to pay your kid to play for us. And we are going to, with our real coaches, our paid coaches, develop your child and hopefully get them to a point where they can play on obviously a world level or play internationally for, you know, this club, this Champions League or wherever it may be, Premier League, as I mentioned before. You know, they are dreaming big. You think back to some of the stories that surround, you know, Lionel Messi and how, you know, his parents, I don't remember all of the facts, so I don't want to butcher the story, but, you know, as a young player and was having some, I think there were growth hormone aspects and expensive medication in terms of just developing his body that his family, you know, a working class family couldn't afford any of that. And he, you know, ultimately a team took an interest and offered to pay for it. And he, the whole family had to relocate and move countries and all of it. And thus began the Messi story that in the United States, that doesn't happen. That kid just ultimately doesn't play soccer and, right. and lives a much different life. And so, you know, I think that part of everyone doing the cry of the system's broken, they do it better. Absolutely. There is an element of you need to have a certain means of whether it's a willingness to just kind of keep up with the Joneses and, hey, it's the social thing and, you know, my kid's playing, so your kid's playing and the parents get into it and there's a competition among people that's sort of unspoken and that's just sort of the American way to a degree. But also, you constantly are asking yourself, well, what are we doing it for? Is it for camaraderie? Is it to learn? Is it to develop? Is it to, you know, teamwork and sportsmanship and all of these things, which are infinitely important, but do you need to do that at the club level? You can't do that at the town level, the travel level, and get the same kind of thing out of it to where, you know, by who knows how many years, eventually you're paying a year's worth of college tuition before the kid has even gotten to high school or even gotten to college, and all for what? The hope of obviously getting a scholarship. And so Right. It's backwards, but where the only part where I say it's not completely broken, it's not completely the fault of the system, is, well, the American women are dominant and they have won 4 World Cups. It's the men who tournament after tournament have been embarrassing.
2: And it's now, the same system could, for the girls.
3: Exactly. Now, the pushback that I have heard is it's the same system for the girls here, obviously, but internationally, the women's players have not been developed at the rate that the men's players, you know, that the male players have over the years. That only started at the degree that it is currently, you know, X number of years ago, long after it began with the men. So the women basically internationally are still kind of catching up.
2: Okay. But yeah, and I don't know enough about how
3: sure
2: girls soccer works in other countries like I do. Mm-hmm. With boys soccer, right? And you're absolutely right. I mean, there is a stark difference between how this country handles it and how other countries handle it, where when you have a talented 14-year-old in another country, he's earning club money. He's getting paid to play soccer, essentially. In America, it's his parents playing thousands of dollars, tens of thousands of dollars in some cases, for that child to attend the mm-hmm. best soccer academies and to be part of club soccer. And so it's a very different system because over here, it's much more, the investment is from the parents. And if you're relying on the parent to be the investor rather than the clubs to be the investor, it can do a lot of things. One of the things that it can do is these parents paying a lot of money then expect their children to play regardless of how good their child actually is. So that's number one, and that can skew the whole system.
3: Absolutely.
2: And then also, you're, of course, making soccer, which traditionally has been a sport that requires no equipment other than a ball, which is why it can be played on the streets of Brazil, right? And why you can mm-hmm. have the best soccer players in the world coming from very humble beginnings all around the world. In this country, they don't have that advantage of coming from very humble beginnings and actually making it to club soccer. So it's a very backward system. If you want to chime into the conversation, what do you think is the reason that America seems a bit farther, still further behind than we expected to be at this point in terms of soccer with the rest of the world, give us a call. 888-SAY-ESPN, 888-729-3776. Plus, coming up next, we have our ESPN Radio Rank'em series. We'll continue it all right here on ESPN Radio.
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10: Hi, I'm Priscilla Presley. My love for animals began when I was 5 years old and found a puppy wandering alone. Growing up in a military family, pets weren't allowed, but I couldn't turn him away. And my family let me adopt him. That moment sparked a lifelong commitment to speak up for animals who can't speak for themselves. 50 plus years ago, Elvis and I supported American Humane Society because animals deserve our voice. And now, more than ever, they still do. 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
12: Victor Wembanyama and the Spurs have reached agreement on a five-year, $252 million maximum rookie-scale contract extension, reports ESPN's Shams Charania, who also reported earlier. Former Heat teammates Bam Adebayo and Tyler Hero got into an altercation today in Las Vegas, with Adebayo striking Hero in the head. This after Hero critiqued Adebayo on social media. Hero traded to Milwaukee a few weeks ago as part of the Giannis deal. Spain with a late goal to defeat Belgium 2-1 today in the World Cup quarterfinals. They move on to a semifinal match against France on Tuesday. Dodgers superstar Shohei Ohtani will not play in Tuesday's All-Star game. The sore left knee was also scratched from tonight's scheduled pitching start against Arizona. Final weekend of Major League Baseball before the All-Star break, and the trade deadline is on August 3rd. One of the big questions is, will the Tigers deal ace Eric Skubal? And he'll be senior writer for The Athletic, Andy McCullough.
13: They seem to be completely dead in the water, but they've, you know, won five in a row, I think, like, eight of their last 10, eight of the last 11, something like that. You know, they know their division is not particularly strong. And, you know, there might be a case to be made that you want to try and maximize Terrence Skubal.
12: Andy McCullough on the Rich Eisen Show. And the Tigers lead the Phillies 2-1 in the third, going for a sixth straight win. Looking Kevin McGonigal with a two-run homer is eighth. Also, Kyle Schwarber announcing he will compete in the Home Run Derby on Monday.
14: It's Evan Cohen coming up Monday with Major League Baseball's first half winding down. We'll tell you all of the storylines you need to pay attention to after the All-Star break. 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
2: Here in the USA, feel a little bit behind the rest of the world when it comes to soccer. You're listening to Amber and Ian. Adam Kaufman's here. He's filling in for Ian tonight. We were talking about the World Cup, and even though Belgium just lost, Spain advancing to the semifinals, we know what Belgium did to our U.S. men's national team, and it took the air out of our tires. And I think we're all a little bit deflated, even though the rest of the World Cup was hella fun for this U.S. men's national team. But it did amplify the fact that we're still not quite there with the big boys yet when we're talking about the world stage. And why? What is the reason for that? For years, Adam, we were saying things like, well, soccer's not the most popular sport in our country, not even close. Mm-hmm. So our best athletes don't play soccer. That was one of the excuses. I do feel like that's changed a little bit over the years. We've also heard that the attention just wasn't there for soccer. You know, as MLS grew, then soccer in this country would grow. And some of that stuff certainly did happen. And obviously, you see the attention to this World Cup. I mean, the numbers that this World Cup, the numbers that matches that the U.S. are not involved in, are competing with things like mm-hmm. college football right now in this country because of how invested this country actually is in this World Cup. Is that because we're hosting it? Is that because soccer has grown in popularity generally from a consumer watching perspective? I mean, there could be a lot of reasons for that, but whatever it is, it certainly hasn't resulted in the U.S. men's national team being able to compete at the highest levels of this World Cup. 888-SAY-ESPN. We always love when you chime into the conversation here on Amber and Ian. Let's go to Daquan. Daquan is calling us from Virginia. Hey, Daquan, thanks for the call. What's up?
15: Hey, I'm doing good. I wanted to say that I've never once seen a soccer goal in any of the lower type of communities I lived in. And there's always basketball hoops around in people's in the streets, on the side of the yard, but you've never once seen a goal in the backyard. You only see those in the suburbs. And when you go to high school, nobody wants to play soccer. The star kids, they always play football, they always play basketball. They know that's their only chance to get out.
2: Yeah, thanks for the call. I think that's part of the problem. And Adam, that speaks to what we were talking about, where in other countries, I mean, because there ain't no reason that soccer should be expensive for anybody. It's not like it requires equipment. Like, there's a reason that, you know, hockey is expensive or football is expensive. There's not a reason that soccer should be. It can be a ball and you can literally drop it anywhere and invent goals out of whatever. And yet, to Daquan's point, it in this country, because of the way that the system works and how much you have to spend to actually make it to the real levels here of travel and of club, you don't see it, the emphasis on it, as much in the inner cities.
3: No, I think that's absolutely a factor. Space, as he brought up to a degree, is a factor. Why you would see it in the suburbs and not in the city. Not that you need a full field to be able to run around. Like you said, you need a ball and just something to put the ball into, a target of some sort. It doesn't need to be a full-on soccer net. That's absolutely a factor, but I think a huge part of it too, and I'm talking historically, not so much, you know, here in 2026, is the marketing of the game. It has not been a sport that here in the United States has been immensely popular compared to the others. And it will never, ever, no matter how much soccer grows, it will never be on the level of the NBA or the NFL. These are are sports. These are the ones that, you know, everyone sees all over social media and sees, you know, every Sunday in the case of the NFL is watching highlights galore and having their athletes marketed in commercials like crazy. Now, again, there's been more of that, the marketing around the World Cup this year and putting guys like Messi and Ronaldo and Mbappe and so many of them in a much more front-facing way.
2: You have a guy from Norway right now who's like the biggest star in America.
3: and just Nike just released largely a new commercial with Haaland, and it's incredible. It's a tremendous commercial, and he is such a great figure, you know, for the sport, for growing the game. He's a young guy. He's goofy. He's funny. He's, you know, self-deprecating. It's all the things that you look for, but you know, he's been on the scene for soccer fans. Soccer fans know this in terms of, you know, his professional career. He's been on the scene for almost a decade now, you know, playing as a teenager in you know, other levels that obviously don't compare to that of the World Cup. But now a lot of people are getting their first look at him and wanting to buy jerseys. And, you know, again, it's just we know between all the movies, not to say there haven't been soccer movies, but it's basketball movies. It's football movies. These are the things that resonate so much within our culture. There's more of that now in soccer, whether it's the Welcome to Wrexham show, which is obviously a real life story told in documentary form, or Ted Lasso. You know, like soccer has entered the ether, but it's still in terms of, you know, getting kids to a level where they can compete at a World Cup stage that would rival other countries. Those kids are still growing up if they've even been born yet. We're not nearly at the point where, you know, well, here comes 2030. We're not there.
2: Right. It's interesting because Daquan just said, too, that when he was growing up, like kids didn't, they didn't see the way out of his neighborhood as soccer, right? They're looking at sports like football and whatever. And of course, soccer, if you were to make it overseas, you know, I mean, football's play money compared to, that's toy money compared to what these soccer players make, if you're really playing, for the real clubs overseas. Sure. But certainly.
3: And don't forget NIL though. Don't forget the NIL aspect.
2: And you're not going to make as much as a soccer player at these universities as you are.
3: No, soccer scholarships are few and far to find. It's, you know, I know people that played college soccer, not at, you know, they didn't go on to play pro or anything like that, but they played college soccer, and it's like, hey, I mean, you'd be lucky if one player on the team at certain schools, certain levels, get a full ride.
2: Oh, yeah.
3: You know, most, it's, you know, here's a partial scholarship. It's nothing like essentially being recruited to a college for basketball and for football and being paid the way these athletes are now. Right. Arch Manning is making, what, $4 million next year?
2: Yeah, it's nothing. It's nothing like that. I mean, my husband played D1 soccer at West Virginia. Like, it's nothing, you know, and his whole life was soccer, and he was an IMG kid and all that kind of stuff. And it's nothing. It's nothing like that when it comes to how fruitful it ends up being. 888-SAY-ESPN. Chris is calling us from California. Hey, Chris, thanks for the call. What's the problem with U.S. soccer?
16: Well, you know, I think we're not necessarily really identifying the opportunities students really do have to play at the college level. You know, it's the same thing with baseball. I mean, we're more of a baseball family, but, you know, here in Santa Clara, hey, we just hosted, you know, 6 World Cup matches, and Santa Clara U is my alma mater. We got a couple national championships. But, you know, if you're a kid who didn't have the money to play club soccer, well, you can still play at community college after you finish high school. You're likely to be able to make your high school team unless you're at a really elite high school. And you're almost certain. We've got 90 community colleges across California with men's soccer teams. And our entire University of California system and our entire California State University system, if you have the Cal Grant and the Pell Grant together, it covers 100% of tuition without even talking about an athletic scholarship. So this whole sense of kids can't get to the college university level if they have some talent, I think that's an excuse we may not want to necessarily rely on. And correct me if I'm wrong, but if a player is decent at the community college or the 4-year level, are they going to thrive at one of those universities where they're able to show they have some talent, or are they just going to be overlooked no matter how good they do?
2: Right. Well, and Chris, thanks so much for the call. I mean, obviously you're right. There are certainly ways to chase it if you want to. And maybe part of it is a cultural issue, Adam, where we put so much emphasis on things like club soccer, to that caller's point, rather than saying, hey, you know, you can actually, you know, just play like the normal around the town leagues as well. Like not everything has to be travel. We live in this world. You and I our generation as parents got real crazy. And for some reason, everything has to be travel. I didn't know anybody who played travel anything when I was growing up. It was like only the best of the best kids, man. Everybody just played regular, you know, like local leagues and high school sports and, and whatever. And now every kid I know is in these travel leagues, and it doesn't matter if they're good or not, but all of their parents are spending thousands of dollars.
3: Well, I think one thing that you just hit on is that when we were growing up, high school, short of obviously wanting to dreaming to play pro or wanting to play college, you know, just at a local level, you're like, high school is the dream, high school is the goal. You know, you wanted to walk around the hallway wearing your jersey and have those you know, pep rallies and all that stuff. Now, high school to a degree, and it's town to town, it's a little bit different, but it's like the fallback. It's like, well, you're not good enough for the club, and so you're looking to go play high school. The top players are not playing high school anymore. They are playing elsewhere. And, you know, our guy Mike in the shadows here, you know, he sent us a text. He's got kids that are involved with soccer as well, and mentions that one of the big issues with D1 programs now is that sponsor being taken over entirely by European players who are being recruited there. And so some teams locally here in the United States, again, D1 college, their players are entirely European or brought in for that purpose.
2: I mean,
3: and
2: that's
3: so
2: all,
3: that impacts the local American players who want to join.
2: Right, certainly. That has always been a little bit of a thing, though. Like, soccer has always been a very international sport. I mean, I just know that from my husband, man. It's like every country we go to, he has friends because of playing soccer in the States. Growing up all those years, it's like he's played with everybody around the world. And in his college as well. I mean, there was when he's playing college ball, there were players from other countries. And that was back then. And so I'm sure today it's maybe even more amplified. But it's always been an international sport. And I guess to that point, why are our teams, why are our D1 teams filled with European soccer players rather than American soccer players when we were supposed to be so much more advanced at this point? We could talk about this all day. There are a ton of theories as to why. 888-SAY-ESPN if you want to continue to chime into the conversation. But coming up next, who will be the top five rookies in the NFL in 2026? We will tell you right here on ESPN Radio.
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0: The calls are a calling, so we're going to stick with this subject right here on Amber and Ian. Adam Kaufman is filling in for Ian tonight. 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I appreciate everybody being patient on the call-in line. Let's start with Zach. Zach is calling us from North Carolina. Hey, Zach, what's up? Go ahead.
1: Hey, guys, thanks for taking my call. I've got two things. First thing, I'm glad Daquan weighed in on the, fact that you don't see youth soccer fields in lower-income areas. Well, in fact, Raleigh just partnered up with the North Carolina Courage women's professional team in the local area and built a futsal court, which was supposed to be one of many, so far only one, in a lower-income housing area within the city where it's a melting pot from families from all over the world, Caribbean, South America, Asia, Africa, you name it. And that field is used every single day. I take my kids there because our neighborhood connects to it. And I see there's talent here. It's there. It's how do we reach out and find this talent? And I think those initiatives, which are happening across the nation, are huge. Mm-hmm. Those guys could beat any club player with flip-flops on and bare feet, but they're never going to get the look because we're still paying to play. However, our club programs now are offering financial assistance to families who can, not necessarily afford it. So that's a big step in the right direction as well. And then I wanted to segue over to what I think it's Adam who mentioned the foreigners coming in on American college soccer rosters with, just to boost the chances of winning. And I think that North Carolina State, who I followed and watched go all the way to the title this year, has brought in international players for the betterment of the team, and Washington might be one of the last teams we see that had a pretty stacked, full-grown, homegrown roster for the years to come. So we'll see how that shakes out. But that's just where I kind of wanted to weigh in on.
0: Yeah, thanks, Zach. And listen, that's not a problem that's just exclusive to soccer. Soccer's always been a global game. You see it more and more with basketball as well, Adam, even at the collegiate levels, right? And that game, certainly, there's the globalization of that game. And ultimately, these leagues all have a vested interest. These professional sports all want to grow their games internationally. And these other countries and these other sports, their youth programs are catching up. And certainly, we see it most notably when it comes to ultimately the NBA and what has happened there with European basketball players. And heck, the best basketball players in the world right now, all of them are from Europe, right? Even in the NBA, the best basketball players are all from other countries, right? And that's how it is, and that's the globalization of the game.
2: Last American-born MVP in the NBA was James Harden, wasn't it, in 2018? You've had Giannis has won a couple, Jokic has won a couple, Embiid, Jokic, another one in 2024, so three, and then back-to-back by Canadian SGA. And so, it is, certainly swung the other way in large part, with the impact of international players coming over to the NBA and not just, coming over, but dominating, absolutely taking the league by storm. I mean, it's becoming increasingly difficult. The top American player in the NBA at this point in time, I mean, it becomes a conversation, obviously, but I'll tell you, none of them are in that top few. Right. It's not SGA, obviously, and Wemby, who got that big new contract
0: today. Somebody like that, right? But yeah, you're talking.
2: Ant is there for sure.
0: Right. You're going to be a few. There's certainly a few guys who are ahead of that. I think what we thought was that was going to be the effect that soccer was going to have, where like we were going to start the way that Europe and Canada and these other countries have sort of started to take over with the NBA, that we were going to do that with soccer. And we've seen little snippets, like I mentioned, Pulisic, at times was the best player on his team over there in Europe. But for the most part, obviously, when we get together all as a country and we play other countries as a collective, it's pretty obvious that we still have ways to go. 888-SAY-ESPN, Malcolm is calling us from New Jersey. Malcolm, thanks for your patience. Go ahead.
3: Okay, I think when you look at the incubation of those players coming out, when we look at the NBA, a lot of those players didn't start playing on, you know, the hardwood floors that they later did when they made it to the NBA. What they started sometimes was just dirt, and they were playing with a hoop in the backyard until, and the competition they had in their neighborhood was good enough that they became better and better. They may have always been just a little bit better than everybody else, but the competition was enough to breed them systematically so that we as a country were, you know, we had the best players. Now, you do see, because of the NBA's growth, there's more an international influence coming in. But when we go to the Olympics, we're still winning because we have more players who grew up in an abundance playing at that competitive level. And the same thing for the NFL. When we look at soccer, we've seen growth in soccer the last 10, 20 years. And what we're probably going to start seeing is the money is going to follow. Right now, the money's not there because it's going to the NFL, it's going to the NBA, it's going to Major League, but we're a capitalist country. So that money is going to permeate. Alumni is going to start to contribute. After what we did here, we're going to see more universities giving. And those people who are coming over internationally to play soccer here, I would question, I don't know enough about soccer to say this with confidence, but I would question if they were prominent enough, they probably would have stayed over there. Like Michael Jordan didn't go to UNC because it was the best place for him to go. I mean, it was the best place for him to go, but he wouldn't have gone anywhere else because UNC was, they had how many, you know, Hall of Famers, basketball Hall of Famers on that squad with Dean? So I right. think as we look at this and where we're coming, this was the best we've ever done. It was still disheartening. But systematically, we now have children watching it. More money's going to come to it. But I still think we're probably 10 or 20 years away from having that presence we would like, because that system of competition has to start at yeah. that young age, and it comes up.
0: Yeah, thanks for the call, Malcolm. I mean, certainly the level of competition around you obviously can make you better and can be a result of where you end up when it comes to any sport. Jeff is calling us from Indianapolis. Jeff, thanks for the call. Go ahead.
4: Hey, thanks for taking my call. Hey, you know, I've watched the game. I'm 65. I watched Pele, and that was about the only time I watched soccer back in the day. And all I'm saying is, with all the flopping and everything, and it's an international game, and I certainly understand that, but, you know, pick up the ball and run through somebody like Lawrence Taylor or Mike Singletary. Look, you're not gonna do it. So you go out there with your fancy pants and run around and have these good kicks and these good leg skills and everything, but it's just a joke to me, and I am so sorry about the sport, because I like the sport and I like the idea. I just don't like it that it's an international thing where I think it's kind of rigged.
0: Thanks for the call, Jeff. 888-ESPN. Let's go out to Scotty in Vegas. Scotty, thanks for the call. Go ahead.
5: You guys, I think it's two things. Like, you just mentioned it with your kids. Soccer is sort of like that gateway sport that gets your kid to be athletic and you're doing mm-hmm. something. It's a family thing. But before high school, soccer fades out. I know guys that play baseball, they go through soccer, they find a mm-hmm. softball league. They just, because the love of the game. But soccer does not even have enough grasp of its own players to make them want to keep playing.
0: Yeah,
5: and I don't
0: Scotty,
5: know, like
0: the
5: guy
0: call.
5: Said before,
0: we are
5: it's extremely boring.
0: It.
5: Extremely boring.
0: Thanks for the call, Scotty. These Americans calling in, Adam, hating on soccer is not helping our case here. I'm trying to grow this game in this country. Maybe this is part of the problem, is that Americans find it boring. We do have a lot of soccer players in this country that end up going on to become kickers and punters in the NFL, so there is that.
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15: I'm Chad Ryder. The Spurs will sign superstar Victor Wembanyama to a five-year, $252 million max rookie extension. Reports ESPN Shams Charania. Shams also reported today that former teammates for the Heat, Bam Adebayo and Tyler Herro, headed to an altercation today at a practice court at a Las Vegas hotel. Adebayo striking Herro in the head. Herro was recently traded to Milwaukee, critiqued Adebayo on social media. LeBron James, still a free agent with multiple teams reportedly interested, including Golden State. ESPN NBA senior writer Brian Windhorst on the fit for LeBron. He was to sign with the Warriors.
16: I don't think that they're a favorite or anything in the West, but I would love to see it. But it's not going to be a disaster either. Of course not. There's no chance of it being a disaster. It would be wonderful to see. They're not going to be in last place or anything like that. So I know it's not a hot take, but I don't think it's a dream team or a disaster. I think it's something very enjoyable to work your way through the doldrums of a regular season while we wait for the best teams to play in the postseason.
15: Brian Windhorst on First Take. There will be a heavyweight matchup in the World Cup semifinals on Tuesday in Dallas with Spain taking on France after Spain dispatched Belgium 2-1 today in Los Angeles. The Spaniards scoring the go-ahead goal and a deflection in the 88th minute. Yannick Sinner joins Rafa Nadal and Roger Federer as the only players to beat Novak Djokovic three times in straight sets at a major. Sinner with a straight sets win today to advance to his second straight Wimbledon final.
17: Hey, it's your resident Super Bowl champ, Chris Candy. Coming up Monday, the ESPN Radio Rank'em Series continues. I'll tell you who I think the top five breakout stars will be in the NFL this season. It's on Sportsmanlike, weekday mornings at 6, right here on ESPN.